0: jobs on the Department of Defense SkillBridge program. And folks that are transitioning into retirement from the military can link up with different industries that they're going to go take their next career move in. And their last 6 months of active duty, they can do at your place of business. And the military pays them to do that.
1: Oh,
0: You have to
1: that's
0: provide a
1: cool.
0: work schedule. And, it's a fairly detailed thing. Of course, Sarah did it for us. That's not something I'm putting together. So she puts together this curriculum, but we've got technicians through that program. But anyways, Nunley said, "Hey, can I do my skill bridge at the Harley store?" And I said, "Well, of course you can." And then just through that 6 month period, we put together a longer term partnership. So it's been really good. But that's how he came to work with us. And he fell in love with the business and the culture here in the store. And of course, he's an avid Harley enthusiast. So it was easy for him to fall in love with the dealership. So it's been great. But that SkillBridge program is a really good program. We've got several technicians at both stores through that program. And the folks retiring out of the military, they understand structure
1: Oh, military people are awesome to hire. I mean, they are, they're no nonsense. They didn't, that's it. That's those are some great people to hire.
2: That's why
1: I
2: I've
1: mean,
2: never had any. Well, except Hatley.
0: yeah. But anyways, that's how he came to work, and it's just, we're going on year two, and it's been great, and the impact it's had on our business, just, and I know you have socials through your businesses too, man. Like, if you're not dialed in on with social media
1: Oh.
0: in a couple of years, you might be, and that's not something I do in my personal, like, I don't want, that's not me, but I understand the value of it in our businesses, so. It's been fun,
1: I mean, the day and age of just having a Harley dealership and a Tractor Supply place and not having any internet socials or any social media or a spokesperson like Nunley and Sean. I mean, if you just think that, because you're a Harley dealer, people are going to roll up in there and just buy. You have to have your digital aspect buttoned up on all aspects. I mean, whether it's Brian and his legal team and his legal office, or it's, us in the entertainment, content deal, you got to be buttoned up digitally.
0: Yeah, you definitely do, because the way people shop and the way people interact it is changed so much. You have to be able to adapt and adjust to that. We had in a 9 month period last year, and I can share that, right? We had 160 million content views at the Harley store.
1: Wow. Wow. I like how you had to ask the boss is whether you could get that number out or not. Yeah, I mean, and you don't understand what, there's a lot of places that do ratings and there's a lot of places that give you statistics. But when you talk about digital and you get real data of people that actually did visit your site, it's not an estimate. It's not a prediction. It's a real data. And so digital numbers and digital advertising and stuff like that, I find far more credible than, radio, ratings estimates and things like that.
0: Well, it has to be quantified, right? And like, you could tell me we had, 20 million, a 20, 200 million content views last year. What impact did that have on the business? So for us at the Harley store, we track everything on transactions, like a retail transaction. So we had 160 million content views, and you make the connection. Well, we also had, a 23 or 24% transaction increase. So all that stuff is measurable. If we had 160 million content views, but it didn't equate to anything in the showroom, then I don't really care, because
1: Right.
0: it doesn't matter at that point. But because we've seen that spike in transactions, we have people coming from all over the country. Destin being a big tourist destination, we get people every single day that walk in the store, and they're like, "Man, I just yesterday, I'm standing in the parking lot looking at a bike, and a dude walks up and he says, 'Hey, Gus, how you doing, man?' And I'm like, 'Hey, man, great to see you.' He's like, 'I see you on social. I just drove down from Cincinnati.' And I'm like, 'Well, that's pretty cool. You want to buy a bike?" So
1: You want to buy a jacket? You want to buy a helmet? Doesn't matter. We'll get you some way, shape, or form.
0: Well, my feeling and thought and message to my team was always, you know, people ask me all the

0: to capitalize on that. And
1: so did you take so Gus, because I know Gus Tractors, that was an afterthought, and I'm not trying to be disrespectful, but you killed it. You know, you've been killing it on the Harley deal, you know, with your Emerald Coast Harley for I don't know how long now. What are you going on, 12 years?
0: I just lost you again there, Bubba. You went back into the phone booth. Say it again.
1: I said, how long have you been? Damn it.
2: He asked, why, what does it feel like to be Timu Shannon Burke?
1: Stop. Brian, shut up.
2: I'm just killing time until he gets a connection back.
1: Hopefully we can get our connection back. Damn it. Macho, what do you think's wrong?
3: It's on his side, not our side.
2: Yeah, it's him.
1: It's him.
2: He's the problem.
0: Yeah, I don't know if it's my internet connection or yours, but you sounded garbled there. But anyways.
1: So, you know what? We should just do Gus over the phone.
3: Yeah.
1: Yeah, let me call Gus on his cell phone. I'm going to call you on your phone. I'm going to call him on his phone.
2: We're going to call
0: you. There you go. I got you there.
1: Oh, you got
0: me back. You're
1: back.
0: You're back now, Bubba.
1: Okay. We think it might be on your end, but I'm not being disrespectful. So Gus, what
2: I've got net zero in the panhandle.
1: he's probably Starlinked up. What I'm saying, Gus, is how long have you had your Harley dealership?
0: I've been in the business 34 years. I've had this store 12 years, going on 12 years.
1: That's what I said. I thought it was 12, so I predicted it right. Did your success and how you've been, like I know my buddy Jimmy Backledge, like your dealership is well known amongst Harley dealerships. Like you have an elite, Harley dealers know who the hell your dealership is. Did you take that skill set and just take it into the tractor department with regards, because I'm sure that you never in a million years 10 years ago thought that you were going to be in the tractor, chainsaw, landscaping business, heavy equipment, and has it been easy? Because it's kind of the same demographic, men, you know, that need that the tractor and Harley world kind of collide, I know that you have just absolutely killed it with Gus Tractors. Like, I don't even know that you ever thought it would go this well. It's just been an absolute, you know, windfall for you.
0: Well, it's been really hard, right? You start a business from scratch organically, and it's not like we bought an existing business that had a customer base in place and we just were trying to improve it. We started that from scratch. And that whole deal came about, Bubba, because I went to buy a tractor and had a poor experience. And it got my wheels turning. And you know, we focus so much on customer experience, and sales and profits are a byproduct of a good experience. And I went to buy a tractor, and it was such a, and it wasn't like the people were bad or anything like that. It was just soup. It was just underwhelming. And I can remember, like, I shopped at a few different stores, all in the Southeast, and my expectation and the reality were so far apart, it got my wheels turning. And I'm like, man, if we took what we do at the Harley store and plugged it in that industry, I was excited about it. So then I started doing a little research on what the business looks like, and there are a lot of similarities operationally, but the biggest difference is just the amount of product that we carry there. I have one vendor primarily, that one manufacturer that I deal with at the Harley store. Out there, we've got, I think we got 120 different vendors.
1: Oh yeah, you guys got everything from Skag to Steel to Echo to, you know, everything.
0: Yeah, 15 different manufacturers. So you take that relationship piece that I've fostered with Harley over a couple of decades, and now you try and multiply that times 15, because at the end of the day, the whole world runs on relationships, man, and being able to, whether it's customers, vendors, everything's relationship based. So it's been a heavy lift, but I'm super proud of it, because the David and the team out there are committed, man. I'm not the magic out there. I'm the face, and I'm the guy in the community that's out driving. But David and the guys out there are the ones that are getting it done on a day in and day out basis. And we've had plenty of struggles, man. We're not perfect, and we've let people down, and it happens. And that's just part of business. The important part is, how do you handle that, right? You're going to mess up. We're going to mess up. How do you handle it? That

0: that's the key. So, it's been a heavy lift for sure, but I'm really proud of it because the store it is doing well for a new business. And it's a big business. I mean, we've got 15 employees out there and are doing quite a bit of business and you know, we're real aware of we got to make sure we don't grow too fast and still be able to provide that service. We're not a big box store with, you know, 25 other locations. It's just us. I'm just a dude in a community, man. You're gonna see me at
1: Yeah,
0: Publix. You're
1: but
0: gonna
1: you're
0: see
1: Big
0: me.
1: Gus, man, and you got a brand and a name up there, and so, and it's a good reputation, and it's right in the same demographics of what you've been doing for 12 years in the community, and.
0: Well, that was a big part when we just, you know, my wife and I, when it comes down to it, right? You get to the edge of the cliff, and a lot of people who have considered going into business for themselves, a lot of people get to the edge of the cliff, and a lot of people don't jump, right? Because there's so much risk involved. And my wife and I, just, you know, is this something we want to do outside of our lane? You know, and I'm a big believer too, like, comfort zones don't breed growth in high performing people, right? Complexity breeds growth, and we've certainly put ourselves into some complexity opening that store and spreading ourselves out. But yeah, man, it's been fun. I'm super proud of it. The guys are doing a good job. We got some things that we're going to get put in place here in the next couple months that are really going to change the game for us in terms of offerings and things like that. So we're really excited, and I appreciate the support we get from your show and your listeners. Every day I'm out in the community, I see, you know, people bump. I heard you on Bubba's show, and so
1: Yeah.
0: you guys are well represented up here in the Panhandle.
1: Well, Griffo and the station and JVC, you're a huge partner with the company. I know John appreciates you guys, and you know you guys are kicking ass over there at Big Gus Tractor. Don't forget today is Landscaper Appreciation Day. Roll up in there. How's my brand Skag going? My buddy Randy and Maria, how's Skag doing?
0: We kill it with Skag, man. We crush it with Skag. It's a great product. They're a great partner. Matter of fact, James, who's our rep, you know, has invited me to some races,
1: Oh
0: and
1: yeah,
0: so I'm going to
1: and
0: take.
1: man, you talk about Randy, the CEO of Skag, is a lot like you. He's a guy's guy. He does no little stone doesn't go unturned. He's very attention to detail. The hospitality he shows his dealers at the NHRA events are second to none. Like, I mean, he takes you right to the start finish line. You know, you're 6 feet away from that big, you know, 10,000 horsepower nitro, and you know, he just really takes care of his dealers out of, you know, probably all your dealer reps or dealer brands. He's probably one of the best. He's so good to me, and he's just and their product at the end of the day, Skags are a little more expensive, but God dang, they are built so well and they last.
0: I got a Skag in my house, man.
1: Yeah.
0: That's what I got at the house. So,
1: Deion Sanders has got a Skag. Did you know that?
0: there we go. Me and Primetime. We
1: Yeah.
0: got two good people repping the brand right there.
2: Gus, are you going to carry the new BTLS 62 model that they're coming out with? The
0: We
2: arms are,
0: carry every
2: yeah, the arm controls are a little
0: single.
2: closer for
1: Shut
2: guys
1: up,
2: with
1: Ryan.
2: shorter arms.
3: Well,
1: Ryan's
3: did
1: being a
3: Big Gus
1: dick.
3: see you driving the Mahindra the other day? The video.
1: Oh, did you see my video at the track with my Mahindra? I put
0: I
1: her.
0: didn't.
1: Yeah,
0: I
1: I'm.
0: didn't.
1: Oh, I'll have to send it to you. That 5150, they or whatever I got. I think it's a 5150. Oh my God, I love that tractor, Gus.
0: Yeah,
1: I'll send you that video.
0: that's been a cool partnership there, and we'll get you re-outfitted with another one for sure. And I'm looking forward to getting Sean on board. When are they planning on coming? Like, by early fall?
1: Hey,
0: Yeah,
1: we got
0: so
1: to do
0: they're in
1: some
0: the.
1: stuff with Sean. Maybe we got to bring those two nut jobs down to the track and get them in there racing and stuff
0: Are
1: like.
0: you tracking their Border Wars race up in Canada?
1: Yeah, I am. As a matter of fact,
0: Following that?
1: yeah.
0: Yeah, Justin's getting ready to leave. He's like, "Are you coming to Canada?" And I'm like, "No,
1: I think
0: I'm not."
1: Justin. I think Nunley's gonna get his ass waxed. I'm just telling you. I'm telling you, I can see. It seems like Sean just might have a little bit better of a mechanical, mindset. I don't know.
0: Justin's got Trey. He's pretty buttoned up, so they'll be ready to roll. That's for sure.
1: Hey, it'll be entertaining nonetheless, won't it?
0: Yeah, it will be.
1: Anyway, today,
0: you know, we looked at going and we're going to get in the motorhome, and I take my wife and kids and I all go up to Michigan and see my brothers and the nieces and nephews and my folks. And I would have had to cut that trip short. That's the only reason, or I wouldn't have been able to go on that trip. And that's the only reason I'm not going to go. Plus it's a 4-day drive and you got to cross into Canada, and I got to empty all the stuff out of my motorhome that I wouldn't be able to get across the border with. So I'm like, no, I'm good.
1: Yeah, you're good. You watch it on the internet.
0: Yeah. Yeah, we're good. I'll stay in our country here. But and then of course you're coming up for the Missing Parts ride later in June. Yeah.
1: Yep. Be there Friday, Saturday. Absolutely.
0: Yeah, that's going to be an awesome event. And Friday evening we've got the VIP party, and Saban Abel's going to play, and it's going to be fun. We're going to have a good time.
1: Let's have you on maybe week of. You know, we'll make sure we have our Zoom stuff a little bit more dialed in. Have you on to promote the ride. A week off, like maybe Tuesday, Wednesday, something like that.
0: Yeah, that's been a really cool, that's been something else we're really proud of. You know, we built that ride last year to support amputees and their mission to get back on bikes. And through a 1-day event, Bubba, we raised $70,000.
1: And I got to tell you, that was you. I know I bust Nunley's balls a lot, but he had a lot to do with that success. He really did well for that.
0: Yeah, he definitely, it's funny, people call the store, Bubba, wanting to get involved with that, and they're like, we need to talk to Nunley, and it's hard to get people to understand, like, Nunley doesn't do anything from a planning or,
1: right, Nunley, you know, shows up like a bitch.
0: Yeah.
1: Listen, Gus, as a big shindig going on for all you landscapers, or anybody just wants a good deal on some great, great equipment, anything from Mahindra to Coyote to Zero to Steel to Echo, he's got it all at Big Gus Tractors right there in Mary Esther. Gus, they got free food.
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1: There you go.
0: Yeah, the store is right on the water, man. It's pretty cool. So come check it out. Stop by. Have a beer and a burger after a hard day's work. We'd love to see you guys out there.
1: Gus, I appreciate all you do for us, the radio station, and everything for the community. I look forward to seeing you for the Missing Parts ride. And again, thanks for all you do, my friend.
0: Thanks, Bubba. I appreciate you guys having me. Thank you.
1: All right, my man. Thank you, Gus.
0: See you guys.
1: All right. Back after this, Lummy, okay?
4: Don't chalk up their behavior to being crazy rednecks.
5: Yeah, think about that.
4: They're just totally insane. The Bubba the Love Sponge Show.
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1: Don't forget Big Gus, Mary Esther, Big Gus Tractors. He's got everything. And from 3 to 6 today, a little landscaper appreciation gimmick. Even if you're not a client or a customer, roll up in there, get you a hamburger, a hot dog, something to drink, and kick around some deals with whatever you may need. Maybe you need a Skag Windstorm, a Jackal, 72-inch Turf Tiger 2 like me. It doesn't matter. Big Gus will get you handled. So earlier before Gus Caw zoomed in, we were talking about, you know, like how I think maybe I used, what, 98% of all police officers or law enforcement
2: are good people.
1: And I would never, I always thought I'd kind of want to be a cop, but not in today's world.
2: Just to shoot someone.
1: Back when you could be a cop and do some copping, you know.
2: What's some copping to you?
1: Like, you know, just rolling up and not have to worry about, you know, like them, you're being on video and them making something about nothing. And if you, you know, if a woman was being belligerent and you could yoke her out of her car and handcuff her, now you got to get a female present and just, you know, not anything corruption or anything like that.
2: Couldn't you rough up people?
3: Couldn't you do that in like a small town still?
2: That doesn't have body cams.
1: Not really. Yeah, well, more so. I mean, like, you know, Grady can get away with more than, you know, probably, you know, I don't know. But in today's world, man, here's the thing, Brian. I think more than anything, back in the day, you didn't have to really worry about getting killed. Because you were dealing with respectful people for the most part that, yeah, you had your run-ins of guys that might resist and be a dick to you and call you a pig and various things like that. But that guy might have been a drunken dick, but he didn't have a pistol hidden underneath his console to shoot you. You know, and the percentage of police officers, it'd be interesting to know if there is a statistic on police officers losing their life in the line of duty, and is it more prevalent now, and is there a higher percentage of police officers killed now than, say, like, you know, 20 years ago?
2: It's actually gone down.
1: Has it?
2: Yeah, it's become safer.
3: Mike Oster, $10.
2: Being a truck driver is twice as dangerous as being a cop, by the way.
1: Really?
2: Yep, twice the death rate.
1: Wow.
2: Ooh. So,
1: anyway, you get some cops that act like this. So this guy, a one-armed woman, has gone mega viral after she quickly refuted a cop's claim that she was driving with a phone in her right hand. So here's the thing. Cops profile, bad ones, the 2%. That's who we're talking about here, Brian, the 2%.
2: Of course.
1: There's 2%, and I don't know, arbitrarily, I'm just coming up with a number, but there's a very, very small percentage of cops that are just dicks. They got some type of power hungry. They got some type of struggle they're dealing with. Maybe they're not getting any ass at home. Maybe, I don't know what they're dealing with, but they just absolutely go and terrorize people. And there's a percentage of people that are pulled over that haven't done anything wrong. They've just profiled you or singled you out to screw with you. And they like to make their first little interaction with you and then open up from there. Oh, I smell alcohol. Oh, I see, you know. And Brian, it's completely unwarranted why they pulled you over. It's just they're trying to F your day up or trying to get their arrest numbers up or ticket numbers up. And there's a small percentage of people that are pulled over that are innocent. They didn't speed. They're not drunk. They don't got any drugs. They weren't texting. They didn't do anything wrong. And so this guy, he pulls this woman over and he
2: very specifically says,
1: yeah, and he doubles and triples down when he says, I saw you using your cell phone with your right hand. And the woman, she's an amputee and she doesn't have a right hand. And the cop, like you saw, Brian, he just won't take no for an answer. I would be as a cop, like, you know what, ma'am, I think I made a mistake.
2: Well, how about when he makes her swear on her other hand?
1: Yeah. Yeah. But like, I mean, what?
2: Yeah, just own it. Just be like, I'm sorry. You know, it must have been just, you know, the reflection, the glare, yeah, blah, blah, blah. And move on, yeah, dude. Take the L.
1: Ma'am, you know what? It could have been the glare on your window. I obviously made a mistake here. You know what? Go along. Please be safe and move along. I'm sorry. Now, Brian, at that point, man, you've not done anything wrong. It's not a viral moment. You probably won't get fired. You know, I think this guy could be in for some big trouble, right?
2: I mean, if I'm the judge and she comes in, I'm throwing out every ticket he wrote that day.
1: Yeah, and I'm throwing the absolute book at him if I can.
4: So they did dismiss her ticket.
2: Hers. Yeah. I would throw out every ticket he wrote that day.
1: Yeah.
5: Mr. White being pulled over in the city of Lake Worth today. We're doing an operation for distracted driving. You drove past me holding the phone with your right hand, manipulating that phone.
1: I mean, right there. I mean, Brian, right there is an L.
2: Yep.
1: That's an L.
2: Yep.
1: And
2: So this was a distracted driving mission they were on, which meant they probably had
1: a federal grant and a number
2: of people that they were trying to target to get.
1: And a lot of times, Brian, with that, because I know people that are police officers, they'll have a number that they hit, and it's part of a federal grant program where if they hit a certain number, the federal government gives them like a little spiff.
2: I didn't think this was a real video at first when I saw it.
1: I didn't either.
4: I thought I had to go check.
2: This can't be real.
1: And he specifically says...
2: With
1: your right hand.
5: Being pulled over in the city of Lake Worth today, we're doing an operation for distracted driving. You drove past me holding the phone with your right hand, manipulating that phone. I mean, I saw you
6: so
5: with the phone in your hand.
6: Obviously not.
1: And she actually is pretty...
2: She was cool about it. She held it up. She laughed. She thought he would laugh and be like, well, guess I was wrong. Have a good day.
1: Yeah.
2: Nope.
4: Not this guy.
6: So you want to just call this a day?
1: Yeah, so she's being super cool. She's like, you just want to call this a day? You know,
2: yeah,
1: like,
2: let's move on. Take the L.
1: Yeah.
2: Nope, not this officer.
1: Nope. She couldn't handle it any better, and he couldn't handle it any worse.
5: I don't want to call it a day. You had a hand up manipulating.
6: You just said my right hand.
5: Well, I thought I saw you with your right hand.
6: You had a hand up.
5: The right hand. I saw you manipulate.
6: So you didn't.
5: With the right hand, perhaps not, right?
6: But I saw you. You didn't see me with my right hand.
5: Okay,
6: are you saying that you saw me with my right hand?
5: I know what I just said. I'm asking you now. Did you have your phone on your hand?
6: I did not.
5: You did not have your phone on your hand?
6: I did not.
5: Hand to God, you did not have your phone on your hand.
6: Hand to God.
1: And then she's, by the way.
2: Which is your right arm is what you lift to swear.
1: Right, but also this. How could she have had a phone in her hand when she only has one hand to steer with?
2: Well, your knees, or you just let it ride. I'm just saying that is theoretically possible. This cop is clearly a liar.
4: With her nub.
5: The other hand to God. You don't have one hand.
6: Hand to God.
5: Cool. You have your driver's license, registration, and
6: insurance with you.
1: Cool.
2: What an absolute. First of all, it was completely unnecessary for him to ask her hand to God and then be a smartass about it and say, how about your other one? I mean, what an a-hole. There's just so many of them out there. I know you said 2%. I think the number's probably higher, but I respect them, but not when they're like this.
1: And here's the deal.
2: The bad ones,
1: the small percentage of bad ones, they get in their head what the outcome's going to be, and they'll do anything to get there.
2: Well, the problem is...
1: including being unethical and flat-out lying.
2: The problem is the thin blue line is that the good ones end up protecting the bad ones and therefore making them bad ones as well.
1: Yeah,
2: there's no accountability. There's no, you know, they screw up in one department, they get moved to another. I mean, it'd be, you know, just like the Catholic Church did with the priests. They move their bad apples around. And it doesn't make sense. Get rid of the bad apples.
1: 1, 2, 3, 4, 5, 6. No, 5. 5 stories of teachers sleeping with students.
4: End of the year, horny.
1: It is. It seems like it is kind of end of the year horny.
4: Yeah.
1: 5 stories of teachers sleeping with their students. All 5, I think, might have been... No, I think one was...
4: One was the guy with the mom.
1: One was the guy.
4: Yeah.
1: I want to end with this story. Oh, my God. This is disgusting. This guy broke into a morgue and raped... the dead bodies.
2: Victimless crime.
7: We begin, though, with a disturbing break-in.
1: What if that was your mother?
2: I mean...
4: You know, you think he was hitting up the old women? Not like maybe an attractive
1: I mean, what if it was, honest to God, what if it was your attractive wife who tragically lost her life in an automobile accident, and this guy broke in and had sex with her dead corpse?
2: I'd have to divorce her for cheating on me.
7: With a disturbing break-in in downtown Phoenix, it has led to horrific charges, really unimaginable charges, against a local man. 31-year-old Fenris Liu is accused of using a crowbar to break into the Maricopa County Medical...
1: I mean, he really wanted in there. Broke into the Maricopa, whatever, county morgue.
7: Examiner's office and gaining access to corpses. And according to multiple law enforcement sources, Liu was caught on camera breaking the seal on several body bags and having sexual contact with several of the bodies.
1: Now, listen, different strokes for different folks.
2: Let me
1: just say something. Different strokes for different folks. You may be into this, you may be into that. Hopefully it's all above board. You're dealing with 18-year-old consenting adults, you know, whether it's guy, girl, guy, three guys, two girls, I don't care. But this has to be the sickest, most demented, next to child molestation.
2: Yeah, I was going to say child molestation.
1: Next to child molestation. That's even deeper and darker than this. But this is pretty bad. Like this, you are an absolute piece of shiz if this is what you get off on.
7: This morning, he was arrested, and he is now facing multiple felonies, including burglary, escape, and four counts of sexual conduct with a dead body. The prosecution
2: the fact that we
7: has
2: have
7: sealed
2: a law for that.
1: I know, but the only reason we have a law for that is because people do it.
2: I know.
1: So you got to have some type of deterrent. Otherwise, you know, they don't have laws on stuff that people don't do. Right?
2: No, not until somebody comes up with it.
7: Court documents to protect the integrity of the investigation and allow officials time to notify the victim's families.
1: Now, do they have to? Well, that'd be an interesting call. Hello, this is Bubba. Yes, this is Bubba. Hey, your mom's down here at the morgue. You know, she just recently passed. Yes, I'm familiar. We're very sad. We're planning her festival of life ceremony.
2: I know you didn't want her to be taxidermied, but your mom got stuffed.
7: Liu is currently being held on a $500,000 cash bond.
1: I really don't know.
7: We begin, though, with a disturbing break-in.
1: I don't know how I would feel.
4: Yeah, it looks like they're blaming that he was on meth. So he had a meth-fueled sex drive or whatever. That's what they're claiming.
2: Hitler blamed the meth, too.
1: Yeah, Hitler. I mean, meth has really been the culprit of some bad things. Well, I mean, we'll break these teacher gimmicks down tomorrow.
4: Perfect.
1: Time for us to get the hell out of here. Brian, thank you.
2: Thank you, Bubba. Great new studios.
1: Thank you, my friend.
2: Top 13, 14 in America. Easy.
1: Top 10,000.
2: No, it's super nice. I like it a lot. It feels better in here. It feels cleaner. The air feels better. Yeah. Everything about it. Just a nice, fresh, new start.
1: Yes. Y'all have a great day. I'm going to come back. I got to go into the old studio. I got to go to the old studio, do a few things. I'm going to come back and do some break it downs, okay?
4: Perfect.
1: Macho's got me all set up.
4: Sweet.
1: See you guys tomorrow. Appreciate it.
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0: 2026. The Bubba the Love Sponge Show. It's his first appearance. Well, he actually is familiar with the space. In fact, he was the only one out of Dan, Jay, and Gene, our respected co-hosts that alternate different days in coming in. Of course, Brian has been, when did we start doing Thursdays with you, Brian?
1: Thursdays, I'm not exactly sure. I mean, I was here. I've started coming in more heavily when
0: was it prior to COVID?
2: It was a little before COVID.
1: Yeah,
0: or right at COVID-ish.
1: It was when Manson fell off.
0: Yeah, it's when we were like now. I think we had a mass exodus. It might have been Manson.
2: Janessa.
1: Well, I was here with Janessa. We were doing shows together.
0: Okay,
1: So
0: I think it was just now. You weren't in. On air at that time, were you?
2: I was in the kiddie table.
1: I used to get to stare at Janessa when I looked to my right. Yeah. Now I get Lummy. So.
2: I was in the dark. I was at the kiddie table.
0: You used to have an erection, and now you're a hidey hole.
1: Yeah. I'm an innie, not an outie.
0: So anyway, but Brian responsibly has been here to the property. We have my birthday party here, and that at least kind of familiar because everybody. No, I don't. Did Lasker needed guided?
2: No, he got here. He got here all by himself.
0: Yeah. So, but the both Diacos, even though we gave, and I'm not going to get into the descriptions as to
1: it is tricky. Come on,
0: it's very much Batman like, is it not? Yeah. Going into the Batcave, it's like you pull into like some bushes.
1: It comes up on you so quick,
0: right?
2: Babyface, Gene got the same directions and the same. The wording was exactly the same to the Diacos.
0: And the only two that couldn't... Okay, Gene figured it right out. Because we gave... Okay, we're not going to say, but okay, guys, look for this.
1: Yeah.
0: Then look for these two things, and then pull in. And, you know, regardless if you're coming from... if you're coming from the north... I'm sorry, if you're south to north, it'll be on your right. And if you're north to south, it'll be on your left. And it's kind of hidden, and it's gravel, and it's yippee-o. The Diacos are the only ones... Dan said he passed it four times. So
2: Jay passed it twice.
1: If you know anything about the Diacos, directions and things like that are not their strong suit. Steven, I was surprised he made it to your birthday, quite honestly.
0: Yeah. So anyway.
1: He's Mr. Magoo when it comes to driving.
0: Oh, yeah. So anyway, we appreciate the fact that you've already been here. You already probably knew the route, the best route to take. You probably have already routed yourself on maybe potentially the best route back to work. And so, you know, thank you for, paying attention and more importantly, being here and not to get too long winded on the deal. And you'll be the last one that I ask this question to because, you know, Gene will be here tomorrow and he was here. He's already seen it. But this is just what do you think? Like, you know, what's your initial impressions?
1: Probably the number 13 studio I've ever been in. No, I'm just joking.
0: I went from 10.
1: Top 10.
0: And I don't know. You know what? I don't know what I was thinking. I was just really hyping the place
1: up. You know,
0: it
1: looks amazing.
0: And I went, you know, I think this is the number 10 studio in the world. Well, it certainly is not. I mean, it's not the 10th best studio in the world. But I would be willing to say that it might be the best one in Tampa.
1: It looks amazing. It's come a long way just from your birthday party. I know how much work all the boys
0: did. You know what the biggest pain in the ass was?
1: Mopping?
0: No.
1: I heard that's what your contribution was.
0: No.
1: Like, I mopped. I swept and mopped.
0: Listen.
1: Who's your mop guy? I got a good guy. I hook up with Ocello if you need it.
0: No, listen. I will tell you, I went through the whole list of everybody that from Steps Towing to Bobby from Live Fast Towing to Iggy to Mushroom Mitch to New York Greg to Bob to just to Travis and Iggy and Red and Mach
2: and Jake
0: and Lummy and
2: Average just, Joe with the trailer.
0: Average Joe. I could go on. I'm just
1: merch.
0: But I will tell you that I probably did the least amount of not. I was obviously I knew how I want things and I was, you know, not barking out orders, but laying things out like I wanted. And I did a little bit, but I didn't do the lion's share. You know, God, New York Greg and Bob Cook and just it's unbelievable when you live and broadcast, you know, like, well, you guys are pretty tidy at Lemon, you guys are pretty tidy upstairs. Like, you guys, there's not a lot. You walk into Gina's office, and it's not cluttered. It's very almost borderline OCD-ish. And you're the same way. Your office is, except for that one. Is the one thing broken? The name, one thing on your desk is
1: broken.
0: Yeah,
1: they, I just got to get some wood glue.
0: You got to do that. Like, that's that completely cheapens everything in your, everything's nice. Everything's, nothing's cluttered, nothing. But you got this one little broken piece that you just need to fix.
1: It's been broken for about 15 years.
0: It reminds me of Better Call Saul, like Sal, like something he'd have, like a broken name. Is a nameplate?
1: No, it's just like my desk pad thing that has, it's old anyways.
0: I know. You might need a new
1: one. It's from Bombay Goods. That's how old it is.
0: Oh, my God.
1: Yeah.
0: So anyway, man, I just can't. It was completely a village that put this all together. We're still putting some final touches. We have the glass. We had the big glass caper. I've been told now from Nick the Gun Guy that the glass will be delivered a week from tomorrow.
2: Yes, we planned on. We have all the transportation.
0: Next Friday.
2: Yes.
0: Now, the only thing I'm concerned about is that I guess we're not going to put it in a metal channel. We're gonna use like wood to hold it in, painted black wood. I don't know that aesthetically that's going to matter. People aren't going to really know. I just don't know if it would be as strong or as secure as a metal track. But I don't make any decisions.
1: When it comes to glass, you got to temper your expectations.
0: Do I have a zookeeper gimmick? I mean, do I have it around here? Hold on.
2: Since we're doing zookeeper, happy birthday to Angus.
0: Oh, salt of the earth.
2: Yeah, salt of the earth.
0: Salt of the earth.
2: Yes.
0: All right, let me.
1: Oh, that's Glowbug's guy.
0: Yeah, Glowbug's guy. I'll have to move my stuff over. I don't have all my stuff over there. Oh, I do have this one. One of my favorite of all time. Just hello.
3: Hey, fat ass. If anybody's a redneck, it's your fat ass. Your mom was good, too.
0: Like, 10 years old listening to the Power Pig. So anyway, Brian, I think it came together. There you go. Morning Zoo on Z100. All right, so I see where, if you want to put that, if you could put that on my daily gimmick somewhere. Here, I'll tell you where. Macho, let me go to my daily, and I'll tell you which one you can move. And because I want the Z gimmick. Let me see. Applause. Where is it? No, hold on. I got one right here. Yeah, do applause. The blue applause. Thank you. Thank you very much. So, you know, we still have to build the podcasting area over there, Brian, where the Bubba Army sign is to your left over by the door. They're going to build a little very, very discreet podcasting area. And the glass. And then, Lummy, I think at that point, the only thing we really need to do is by the way, Lummy, I ordered a brand new pancake compressor yesterday.
2: Oh, great.
0: Because somebody emailed the show and I got a copy of it.
2: I saw it.
0: And he's like, listen, you should just buy a new air compressor because if Lummy dumped out that much water, it's probably rusted out. And it could explode. You know what? They're probably right. They're probably right. One day right above my head, you know, when it cycles itself up to 120 PSI and the walls of the pancake compressor are rusted, it probably will blow up.
2: That would make a great video,
0: though. Or merch tricks up there, you know, like putting some stuff away. Have you noticed upstairs how, we usually used to be just throw stuff in, how organized it is?
2: It's very nice.
0: Yes. Brian, one thing we're trying to do is just be very organized.
1: Yeah, that's a good idea. You got to start how you want to finish, man.
0: Right, exactly.
1: You bring clutter in with you, it's already going to be cluttered.
0: Well, I will tell you this. Lummy, how many, 10,700 pounds?
2: Yeah, about that. Besides the ones we have out there now.
0: Yeah, in the dump trailers, about three-quarter full now.
1: But does that include the podcast table? Where did that go?
0: That's not been thrown away
2: yet. It's here.
1: Oh, it's here?
0: Yeah. Not been.
1: Where is it?
0: It's in the garage. You would have seen it if you really would have.
1: I was walking in quick.
0: Yeah.
1: I was, you know, I was right at 5:53. So
0: let me, I don't know if I'll get further, you know, with the audience if I admit that the podcasting table was a failure, or or it was a mistake, or it was a misjudgment, or whatever.
1: I will say this: it looks cool. I understand why you did it. It just, you know, sometimes things don't work out.
0: And that's, and you know, like cash, hashtag cash. I got it. Hey, listen, B, there are some times where I got to take it. I mean, when you get one on me, and it's a good one, I got to just chuckle and move on because you got me. You got me. So, you know, the cash cube I thought was going to be a great idea.
1: It was a great idea. It's just it never really... execution-wise and weather-wise and really, everything else. The world was against you on that.
0: It really was. The first time we did it at Latin Sons, it was a great idea. We were celebrating Juneteenth, and we had it all set up with a generator, and then a backup generator, and then, you know, like a carpet to wipe your feet, so because you didn't want people having their shoes inside the cash cube. We had two blowers. We had it just dialed in.
2: All the video stuff was set up.
0: All the videos, and then it was, is it called a deluge? What's it called?
1: Yeah, it was a deluge, a monsoon, a tsunami, I mean, however you want to go with it. It was
0: the skies opened up, and we probably got an inch of rain in 15 minutes. And that kind of, let me, kind of damp it. It instantaneously dampened the cash cube because now I had sand all over it. There really was no way to clean the cash cube because you couldn't get it wet.
2: No.
0: And so then, Brian, we tried it on. We went to the
2: Morgan Wallen concert
0: and had it all set up. Lummy greased the parking attendant so that we'd be right there in that last section before you walk across the street to go to the stadium.
2: Perfect location.
0: Oh, my God. Perfect location. Had the cream machine out there. Had the smart car out there. Just had it all set up. Lights going. Had the Bubba Army tent. Had the prizes all laid out. Had the cash cube all laid out. Had the money flying. And another deluge comes, just kills us. So we're like, oh my God. So then, Lummy, we try to do it at when we did the content house.
2: Yep.
0: And it actually worked, but it worked too good. A guy clipped me for like $410. A couple people got in it and got like $40 and $50. Then some dude, you know, clipped me because he opened up his sweatshirt and let all the money just go inside of his shirt. And, you know, like, here's the deal, Brian. In order to do the cash cube, you actually have to probably have some people like you and other people get in there and do various you're going to have
1: yeah,
0: some
1: it
0: rules.
1: Should have been tested. And I think you need a stuff bag. So you have to actually put the, yeah. You only get to keep what gets in the bag.
2: We tested it. We did multiple tests.
0: Yeah.
2: At the studio and stuff.
0: But I think Brian's right. You need to have like a bag. You know,
1: or either a fanny pack or something that they can shove the money down into, and you only get to keep what makes it in the bag,
0: right.
1: Not what's, you know, all
2: or
1: over
2: you just make them down. They got to get down to like their underwear and then get
0: them. No, prawn panties.
2: Yes.
0: So anyway, the cat. And let me, I think I, did I throw the cash cube away?
2: No, it's still here. We saved it.
0: Okay. I mean,
2: if you want, we can.
0: I don't know. I mean, I feel like, you know, like Brian said, Brian, there's probably some things that you, they, oh yeah, hold on. They said my mic cover's messed up. Let me, hold on here. There we go. That look better for you? Brian, there's probably some things that you've done at Hunter Law or wherever places that you've worked business wise where you made maybe a couple $1,000 investment into something, whether it be a advertising campaign or whatever.
1: Sure.
0: And it didn't work. It just didn't work. And you know, but you had to take that swing or you had to take that shot or make a small investment financially in order, because it could have worked. It could have worked. But yeah. it didn't. And so it doesn't make you stupid. It doesn't make you a loser. It doesn't make you a failure. You know, it doesn't make you a beady-eyed, you know, fat ass, you know, good for nothing mother effer like everybody says I am when I make my, when I make very, listen, I'm, I have to make all the decisions around here with regard. I'm the owner, the general manager, and the quarterback. That's tough. It's tough juggling all that.
1: You're like the Pete Rose of this operation.
0: Well, you know. Yeah, including the cheating. Yeah, thanks. Appreciate it.
2: And Mark Schott.
0: I bet you didn't really put that into the equation.
1: I didn't. So, I was going from a positive angle.
0: Do I get a little something?
1: Yeah,
0: for
1: that
0: the,
1: was pretty good. Adding that in there.
0: Self deprecation or whatever it's called.
1: That was good.
0: Thank you. Can I get myself one? Let me hear. Let's see here.
1: Timpani.
0: Oh nope.
2: Thank you. Thank you.
0: My favorite one of all time. I don't. What? Where's it at? I just had. I love dildos. Oh yeah.
4: Yeah, I love dildos.
0: So yeah, I'm the Pete Rose. But yeah. Pete Rose was never the owner.
2: No, he was
0: just. He was just the GM. Was he the GM of the Reds when he coached?
2: No,
1: Mark Schott, he wasn't that either. Mark Schott was player coach. Yeah. He was player coach.
2: And Mark Schott was kind of the GM and owner at the time.
0: Remember how racist she was.
1: She was, but she wasn't. You know,
2: she's
1: like, she's just that like old woman racist that, you know, it's just the way they grew up. But like deep down, she's not.
0: Yeah,
1: but
0: because deep down, I mean, I know Concepcion and some of the Joe Morgan. And I'm just trying to think of some of the African-American very, very, you know, Hall of Famers that played for the Reds when Marge Schott owned the team. And never did you hear any African-American player ever say that she was mean to them or didn't pay them what their market value was worth and she favored white guys. None of that. I mean, she would just be like she was the type of old school that would call African-American coloreds. Like, that just shows you that you're kind of somewhat pop culturally ignorant to, you know, the sensitivity that you should have with regards to people's authenticity.
2: Yeah.
0: Like I don't think that, I think that, is Asian a slur?
1: No.
0: Asian's not. What's a slur in the Asian community? Well, I know.
2: C-H-I-N-K.
0: Yeah.
1: Anything to do with the color yellow.
0: Yeah.
2: Well, I think her admiration of Hitler probably.
0: She liked Hitler?
2: Yeah, she did. She was very anti-Semitic.
0: Hitler would have been all right if he just. Hold on.
1: Whoa.
0: You're not letting me finish. Hitler would have been okay. Hitler would have been a little bit better. Let me just rephrase all of this. Hitler would have been a little bit better if he's like, okay, I don't like Jewish people. I'm not going to hurt any Jewish people. I'm just going to ask you to leave. And we're going to try to carve out some land for you down there in the Middle East somewhere. And I just don't want you in Germany. Just get out. You know, now that's a problem because, you know, they had settled there in Germany just like the Germans had. They lived, you know, and prior to Hitler, Jews and Germans got along. You guys probably know more about history than I do, but it's my understanding that there wasn't a problem until Hitler made it a problem. Is that true?
1: Yeah.
2: Yeah, for the most part.
0: Yeah. I mean, if he just would have said, hey, I don't like you for whatever reason and just get out. That's far better than, you know, taking 6 million people's lives. I mean, he's probably, well, there's actually been leaders that have killed more, but he was probably one of the most brutal dictators ever. And, man, on the History Channel, or it was American Heroes Channel, I watch a lot of stuff about him, and he was just out of hand. He was a dick.
2: Like you're saying, early on, he was doing a lot of good for Germany, and then he turned into a humongous dick.
0: Yeah, he turned into like really full of himself, and, you know,
2: the drugs. It was when he started getting on, like, LSD and heroin.
0: Wasn't he on meth?
2: Meth, yeah, was it? Meth.
0: He would take a shot of meth a day. Like, they would give him a shot. Not even a pill. Straight to the runway. That's what Hogan used to say when you take a shot. No waiting on the runway, buddy. Pew. So, yeah. Anyway.
1: Well, I'm glad you got to run some PR for Hitler this morning.
0: No, I probably...
1: You know, he made a left turn. He probably should have stayed right a little bit.
0: I probably initially was very wrong in what I said, but I completely tried to walk it back into what I was, you know, like my initial... Oh, you know, Hitler wasn't that bad. That's not cool. But when I gave you my explanation, I think that.
1: Yeah, you pulled the nose up on
0: sure.
1: it. Yeah,
0: sure. Now, what's going to. First of all, are you kidding me? Now we're only a game and a half. The Rays are only a game and a half up on the Yankees.
1: It's a long season.
0: A three-game losing streak.
1: We've lost like two players a day for the last 2 weeks. Yeah. I mean, it's the injuries are mounting. The team doesn't quite have the depth. You know, this is to be expected. We're still in good shape. I'm not hitting the panic button.
0: I mean, I think we're still by wild card standards 6 to 7 games up. On the wild card race. Now we're
1: still a game and a half up on the Yankees for the division.
0: Ready, I was getting ready
1: we're
0: to say,
1: 8.5 up on the wild card.
0: Okay, that's what I meant. I know we're 1.5. Yankees have won 3 in a row. We've lost 3 in a row.
1: Yankees have won 4 in a row. We've lost 4 in a row.
0: Yeah. And at one time when we closed out the Yankees series, although one game got postponed, we were 5.5 up on them.
1: We were 5.5 up after the first game of the series, and then the postponement, and then the Aaron. You look at the losses. The last two have been bad, but the two before that were walk-off home runs. One in the ninth, and one in obviously extra innings.
0: Here's the one thing that Cash does that pisses me off. He doesn't let the starter go deep. The starter will have given up no earned runs, couple walks, we're up 1-0, 2-0, or it's, 0-0, whatever it is, and he'll pull the guy after 6.
1: Well, the McClanahan pull the other night was a good, against the Yankees, was a good pull in that game. He showed some control issues into the sixth, and he hasn't pitched deep into games much. So they did give him a leash on that, and I think two guys got on, and then they pulled him.
2: Yeah,
1: so,
2: but you got to let him work. You got to let him figure it out because if we get to the postseason and he gets to that position, you want him to be able to like mentally know he can get out of it.
1: You're not gonna figure it out though when guys are hitting. Statistically, it shows the average jumps like. The third time through the lineup, it jumps like 50 to 100.
2: But that's
1: points.
2: where Kevin Cash goes with the statistics. But you also got to think old school too, where
0: what's the statistics say that batters that now will have seen him 3 times and they'll have him figured out.
1: Well, you have a combination of things. They've seen him. They're used to his stuff. You typically start losing a little bit of velocity around 80 pitches. Most pitchers, if they're not overthrowing, and you don't want them doing that. You got McClanahan who's coming off of
0: surgery.
1: Missing 2 years, his second Tommy John. So
0: I will tell you though, he looks good.
1: He looks great, and he's doing what he needs to do.
0: I hate that Biggie guy. I hate that guy. Is that his name, Biggie? Yeah,
1: Hunter Biggie.
0: Yeah,
1: Hunter,
0: I don't like him at all.
1: Yeah,
0: I mean, I saw him blow one game. I forget when it was.
1: I mean, he pitched a score. He was the only one who didn't give up a run last night.
2: Well, that's surprising.
0: Now, is the day and age of letting a guy go 9? Like, remember back in the day with Nolan Ryan and all these guys, like, Fernando Valenzuela, all these guys, they'd let you go 9.
1: It's pitch count now. So, they'll let these guys go deep in the games if their pitch count's low and depending on the score and everything.
0: What's
1: you'll
0: the
1: see
0: magic
1: pitchers
0: number,
1: go 8. Yeah, it's typically around 100. You know, what you have also, though, is you've got guys throwing at such a higher velocity, other than, the Nolan Ryans of the world. You get Jacob Mizorowski's out there throwing 55 pitches over 100 miles an hour.
0: Was Nolan Ryan just a freak of nature
1: yes.
0: and way ahead of his time?
1: Yes.
0: Like, didn't he have like 9 no hitters or 7 no hitters? And
2: yeah,
0: I don't know how. Did he have any perfect
1: 7
0: games?
1: No hitters?
0: 7 no hitters. Did he have any perfect games? I don't know that he did.
2: I don't think he did. No.
0: Let me guess what I found in our deluge of junk.
2: What'd you find?
0: I found a David Wells New York Yankees really really really framed nicely perfect game. Jersey.
2: Oh, nice.
0: I mean, it's not the jersey he wore for the perfect game, but he signed David Wells and then wrote the perfect game date on it.
2: That's awesome.
0: I don't know what that's worth. Maybe $8. I don't know.
2: Oh, 10.
0: So how many did Nolan throw any perfect?
1: I don't think any perfect. I think he only threw 7 no hitters only.
2: He walked a lot of guys.
0: And he was Nolan Ryan from all the stuff I've watched on him is he that was his plate. And if you started crowding the plate or if you he would show you some chin music, like he commanded respect. And like if you're as a batter, you know, didn't give him respect, or you stepped out of the batter's box or dug in, just all the little things that really don't really make that big a difference, but in his world it did because it was his plate. He'd bean you, or he'd show you, you know, he would show you some chin music or something.
1: They should study his mechanics because, I mean, the guy pitched
0: that high kick.
1: 222 of his 773 starts were complete games.
0: So, oh my God.
1: I mean, it's insane.
0: How many?
1: 222 of his 773 starts were complete games.
2: Yeah, Ryan's right, because if you look at the rest of the Astros in the 80s, or most of the places he went, all the pitchers were able to go long. Like Mike Scott, he was able
0: Jim
2: to throw
0: Palmer,
2: gas.
0: Terry Palmer. Yep,
2: yeah, they were all able to like go longer than...
1: And it's something with the mechanics. Now, I will say this.
0: I hate that one pitcher for the Rays that goes, he goes like, what? And I watch him, and it's like six. He goes, one, two, three, four, five. And then on the sixth one, he kicks it to the back and throws. Have you guys seen that guy?
1: Yeah.
0: That guy drives me crazy.
2: Have you seen Craig Kimbrough now, the new the new reliever? His little left-handed, where he holds it out kind of like... You know, I don't want to say it, but soft.
1: Yeah.
2: And then he pulls it back in. He has to let it hang there for 3 seconds.
1: I will say this.
0: Oh, he does like a fizzag hand?
2: Yes,
1: so
2: yep.
1: if you
0: he has a fizzag hand?
2: Yep.
0: And then it's like, is it like a nervous twitch and then it has to come back?
2: Yep, exactly.
1: The biggest difference, though, now is the amount of spin that these and movement that these pitchers put on it. So, you know, it's one thing to just throw the ball overhand hard and fast, but they are putting so much torque and getting so many revolutions on these pitches. I think that's the biggest difference when you look at it. You know, Nolan Ryan just went up there and just threw hard, but it was overhand hard. It was straight.
0: Right.
1: You know, it wasn't a lot of this side movement and whipping.
0: When you tweak, the ligaments really probably aren't made to go to do that.
1: That's why Tommy John surgery happens, because it stretches out until it tears, and then the pitchers come back and they're 2 years after Tommy John, their velocity actually goes up because it's tightening everything up that's been loosened over the years.
0: Trivia question for you. Where was Tommy John from?
1: Indiana?
0: Yep.
1: Oh my God! Give it to me! Come on!
0: Terre Haute, Indiana, my friend. And I don't know why. I think, was he the first one to get that particular surgery? Because they call it, you know, Tommy John surgery, and it's isn't it like have something to do with the elbow and the upper bicep or something?
1: Yeah, it's the ulnar collateral ligament, and so it stretches and tears because of the throwing motion. So
2: yeah, he was the first one to go under.
1: Dr. Frank Jobe did it in 1974. Yeah.
0: And they just named it Tommy John.
1: Well, he was the first one to do it. Now they're going to name what they had the quick scope they did on Tarek Skubal.
2: Oh, yeah.
1: That he's going to be coming back. It was normally a 3 to 4 month out thing, and they're talking like 4 to 6 weeks he's going to be back on the surgery he just had.
0: How about the Wander Franco gimmick?
1: What about it? Pedophile.
0: I mean, does he got a chance? The judge sided with him. The judge said he was entrapped.
1: No, what the judge said was that because he, too, was a victim of an extortion scheme from this mother, that they're not going to, you know, send him to jail for a long time. But he's not innocent of anything. He still raped a 14-year-old girl. I mean, he had sex with an underage girl.
5: Former Major League Baseball All-Star Wander Franco was found criminally responsible for the sexual...
0: Like, Brian, does the Dominican Republic have different, the judge have different powers? Because I've never heard of this thing where the judge can do what he did, where you're criminally responsible, but we're not going to put you in jail. But they put the mom in jail, so the mom of the
1: 10 years.
0: Yeah, the mom of the 14-year-old that was brokering her out, 14 years. I mean, I'm sorry, 10 years. She got 10 years. Wander Franco, the judge says, we're not going to give you any jail time. I think you're going to still catch a charge, but I feel for you because you were extorted.
5: Psychological abuse of a minor by Dominican Republic judge. But the judge said that the Tampa Bay Rays shortstop won't serve prison time. In his decision, the

0: The NBA playoffs are underway, and now you can trade every game on Kalshi. 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
1: Dating and OnlyFans. They started fighting on Saturday. I think on Monday or Tuesday. I think Tuesday. Man, if you're fighting and with your girl over the holiday weekend on Saturday and she waits till Tuesday to file charges, isn't that a little suspect? And then he got released yesterday with no charges pending further investigation. Brian, does that better or help it? Does that help him or does it, it's a push?
2: I mean, no. I mean, if they're pending investigation, that means that they may be dubious and skeptical of her claims. And
1: they said
2: looking into it more.
1: In the article that I'm going to play next when we get back, again, Josh Jacobs from the Green Bay Packers, running back, former Las Vegas Raider. What did he play at? Arizona? I forget. No, he played at Texas Tech, Texas. I don't know where he played. Texas A&M, maybe. I don't know where he played.
3: Alabama.
1: Oh, he's an Alabama guy.
3: Yeah.
1: And arguably, you know, a top-tier running back in the league. Arrested, put in jail overnight in Green Bay for strangulation and five counts of domestic violence, including strangulation. I think that's there was four misdemeanors and one felony. I think strangulation is the felony kicker.
2: Strangulation.
1: We'll get back. What do I call it?
2: Strangulation.
1: Whatever.
3: Strangulation.
1: Has anybody watched on Netflix Worst Ex Ever? And it's two seasons. And I just went right to season two, episode one. It's that guy from Florida. His name's Wade Wilson. And he's that guy that just got sentenced. And have you seen him? He's got the Joker mouth.
3: Oh, yeah.
1: And he's got this Joker mouth with like the stitches and his whole face is tattooed. And I watched him, the story about how he bamboozled these chicks and then.
3: I think he still bamboozled them in prison.
1: Well, he turned into like this heartthrob in prison where these women thought he was 6'5". He was a pretty good looking dude.
3: I sent you his, or the trailer.
1: All right, cool. We'll get into that next as well.
4: You know, he probably shouldn't have said that.
5: That kind of frank dialogue troubles me.
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0: tonight, if you're listening to me in Fort Walton Beach and you are a landscaper, either or you're just a guy that needs a new lawnmower or a new steel chainsaw or an Echo or, of course, anything Skag related, the official Skag power equipment dealer of Fort Walton Beach. Big Gus Tractors and Equipment, they're having a landscape appreciation day today or this afternoon and tonight. 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Of course, it is 1490 U.S. Highway 98 West in Mary Esther. 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Anything from DeWalt. He carries DeWalt. 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Great brands. Of course, I'm not going to put over Hustler.
1: No, of course not.
0: DeWalt, Echo, JCB. I don't know what caliber. Is this like for trailers?
1: For trailers, yeah.
0: Mahindra, Skag. Not going to say anything about Toro. And steel chainsaws. 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So go to BigGusTractor.com for more information on that. And don't forget, they're going to have a landscape appreciation party or get together or sales event happening tonight. I think today. It happened today. Cause they asked, like, hey, can Gus go on the air? I'm like, well, when's the event? We'll do it on Friday. I'm like, no, his event's on Thursday. I'm like, okay, we'll have him on. So Big Gus, who's really good for me, he let me use a Mahindra tractor at the track. I think they picked it up today. Let me, because he gave me a certain amount of hours, and he could, and then I didn't, about an hour or so from, I think it was 30 hours, and I'm at 28.5. And so I told Dave and Gus, and they're like, we'll come pick it up and get you another one. So I got another one coming. So I asked Brian, I said, please, Brian, just because of Brian having been through some of my prosecution woes, if you will, where people haven't been, people have done things to me. And you know what, Brian? I don't know that I've ever, in all the things that have been done to me, I don't know that I've ever got a...
2: Well, no, the guy that threatened to put two in you.
0: No, do you know why that happened? Because he threatened the sheriff of Pinellas County.
2: Yeah, but then they still charged him with you, though. Like, you guys had to go and testify and stuff.
0: Okay.
2: I'm gonna say that's the one time.
0: Yeah.
2: That's the one
0: There's
2: time.
0: There's been five others, maybe six, that... No. Mm-mm.
2: You don't make the best victim, I guess.
0: I'm the worst victim ever. When realistically, here's the deal. Like, I mean, of course I'm going to say this, but I'm a pretty good guy, actually. Like, I'm not a bad guy, but I just got this horrible reputation. Yeah. Horrible.
2: Well, I mean, you know, you can't shake it, man.
0: I can't.
2: You just got to lean into it, I guess.
0: I don't know.
2: You got to be the bad guy.
0: I do, you know, I almost feel like I got to need to start being more of a bad guy now.
2: You got to be like Reza Ramon.
0: I got to be like, hey.
2: Start keeping a toothpick in your mouth and flicking it at people.
0: Hey, Chico. Hey, Chico.
2: You're oozing machismo.
0: So if you got an opportunity and you want to, this is a Florida gimmick. And it's a series on Netflix called Worst Ex Ever. And it goes to, like, there's a lesbian one. And there's just, it's about, you know, your ex, in most of these instances, ends up killing you or somebody or something like that in order to be, probably to make the cut out of the, I don't know, they probably have maybe 8 episodes per season. So 16 episodes. They're all about, you know, killing and raping and strangulation and the whole 9 yards. I know I said it wrong, but this is season 2, episode 1. So you can just go right to that. I didn't watch anything. I didn't watch any of season 1. And I just, when the thumbnail came up on Netflix, I remember seeing this in the news just recently. Wade Wilson's his name. And I think he just got sentenced not too long ago, but I remember, and it was a Florida thing. And Lummi, he even made it as he did most of his crimes in Cape Coral, but he did some in the Keys. He did some, and he did some in Inverness. He picked up this gay guy in Inverness when this Wade Wilson guy was working as a carny selling pizza at the carnivals. So if you got an opportunity, watch this, because this is probably one of the worst cases of, is it called help me out here, Brian.
2: Prosecutorial
0: misconduct. Because there was a detective in West Palm Beach when this guy beat the crap out of his first girlfriend who lived in West Palm Beach and strangled her and busted her lip open and broke out a tooth and stole her cell phone and stole her laptop computer and stole her gun and put her down on the ground and put a knife to her neck and sexually assaulted her and raped her. She went to the West Palm Beach Police Department, filed a report. And they did a DNA test on this guy because she had a rape kit. Before the DNA test even came back, they pretty much no processed this guy. And then he went on to kill two people in Cape Coral. Had West Palm Beach done their job? Because he was already on probation for a felony with a handgun. So he would have done like rape and sexual assault and kidnapping and strangulation, that would have certainly put him in jail. He'd been in and out of jail all along, and had the West Palm Beach prosecutor done his job. God, you know, I wish globally, or at least in our country, we had another way, another checks and balance for prosecutors, because they literally are God. Are they not? I mean,
2: they have a lot of power and influence for
0: and
2: sure.
0: Like, when they say no pros, you really don't have any recourse, I don't think. I mean, I guess maybe you could go to the FDLE. I don't know. Maybe you know more than I. Maybe, like, what would be the...
2: Yeah, I mean, you'd need, like, a special prosecutor to get appointed, or a statewide prosecutor to get appointed to look into it. But in order to do that, I think you have to have some sort of basis or grounds for the, you know, to remove the state prosecutor from having
0: that
2: discretion.
0: At that point, you know, you're a lawyer. At that point, your lawyer is like, well... You know, it's going to cost more money, and it's going to take a lot of work for me just to get this thing in front of a different set of eyes. You know, it really takes the air out of the sails of your counsel when you get
2: I mean, you don't have a lawyer. The lawyer for the victims really doesn't have any involvement
0: in
2: the decision.
0: That's right. You don't even have a lawyer.
2: They can blow in calls and things like that, but that's about it.
0: Here is the trailer of what I watch. And again, if you're going to watch it, go to Netflix. Don't watch anything on season two. Just go to season one. Go to season two, episode one. And this guy is pretty much the thumbnail for the entire series, both seasons.
1: He was 6'5" and had dimples. I swiped on him and he messaged me back.
3: I told my friend I'm going to give him my number.
4: People really liked him on the show. He's portrayed as a very likable country boy.
5: He was a total package.
1: I was like, what? This is like fairy tale stuff.
5: Looking back, there were so many red flags.
6: County 911, where's your emergency?
7: I think there's a stabbing. Can you send somebody immediately, officer?
1: Scott definitely changed.
5: He left 27 voicemails on my phone that...
0: This isn't the one.
2: Well, this is the trailer for the entire season.
8: Yeah, they don't have the breakdown of just the one.
0: All right.
8: It's because you said season two.
0: Yeah. Well, I'm not going to play it at all.
2: I'll tell you this right now. If you're with somebody who's a reality TV star, wants to be a reality TV star and has that desire, and they don't have any level of fame or recognition, that person's damaged goods. Stay away from people like that.
0: And here's the other thing. When a man puts his hands on you.
2: Yeah, that's it. You're gone.
0: You know, like, I'm not talking about, like, listen, couples, sometimes things escalate, and maybe you grab your girl's arm, or she grabs your arm, or maybe she gives you a little hit upside the arm. It really doesn't apply to women, because women can't really. I mean, now I guess some could hurt us, but for the most part, this is probably an 80-20 man to woman ratio with regards to who touches who. But and there's you know, like, me and Heather got in a couple knockdown drag outs one time, and she took my brand new, like, I think it might have been a Mac 7 at the time. I don't know what the hell it was. And she threw it on the marble and broke it. And then she wouldn't let me out of the bedroom to go get it. She's like, kind of positioned herself so I couldn't go get it. So I just pushed her out of the way. I'm like, get the hell out of here. So I guess technically that probably is something I shouldn't have done. But, you know.
2: Bubba Jacobs over here.
0: But when a guy is strangling you and using knives and when you're at work stealing your laptop and going and pawning it, and then when you and then when he steals this bad guy, Lemmy Wade Wilson, he stole these mastiff puppies that this person was going to sell for like $2,000 a puppy, and then called the girl that he was living with, that he was abusing, and said, if you tell on me, because she was a dog groomer, and the people who owned the mastiff puppies was her client. And so they come into the dog grooming place. Oh, my God, somebody stole the puppies. Well, it was her boyfriend that did it. So he called over there and said, if you don't take the rap, I'm going to kill all your dogs. When you start getting, like, well, crazy people.
2: Clearly a psychopath.
0: Crazy people just don't turn crazy in one day. Like, you know, crazy people show you they're crazy with several red flags very early.
2: This guy advertised it with the neck tats and the tats all over him. Listen, I get some people are really into tattoos. The people that are in it are typically trying to cover themselves. Either they enjoy the pain and they feel like they deserve the pain. There's some sort of trauma or issue in their life. I mean, most people who are well-developed human beings don't cover 80% of their body in tattoos.
0: Right, like one tattoo because you're dead of your mom. I got a tattoo of my son's
2: birthday. But
0: even
2: then, it's either very significant stuff or sometimes it's painful stuff. But if you see somebody like that, man, just be on your guard with someone like that. Right. They're typically not going to be very well adjusted.
0: And a person like that, Brian, isn't just going to show you one red flag on a Tuesday. There's going to be several. Day to day, you'll see red flags. So get out. Or in some instances, like people like think, oh, it's never going to happen to me. Well, these women never thought they were going to get killed either by the person that they were dating at the time. Well, anyway, speaking of domestic violence and strangulation, Josh Jacobs, star running back for the Green Bay Packers, arrested and now released. Brian, I found it a little bit odd that he is being charged in Brown County, Wisconsin, which is where Green Bay is, the county of Green Bay, but he retained Las Vegas counsel. Now, I know he came from Vegas and spent, you know, 3-4 years in Vegas, but man, isn't this, you know, when you get a small town like Green Bay, you want to hire the equivalent to a Kevin Hazlett of Green Bay?
2: I mean, he may have that guy also, but I imagine his Vegas lawyers are pretty good.
0: Right.
2: I mean, whoever they've spoken with, the state attorney has decided not to formally charge him. He was arrested, and the police, you know, arrested him on charges, but they have not been formally filed.
0: And I think it looks based on the description in the news story I'm going to play here, it. And Lummy, this is one of these OnlyFans gimmicks again. Yep. Professional athlete gets hooked up with an OnlyFans, kind of like Shay Shay, kind of like Shannon Sharp a little bit. You know, I think Shannon Sharp might have done some of that stuff. Obviously he did. You know, obviously some of it's recorded.
8: The payoff.
0: You professional athletes, you start screwing around with these OnlyFans bitches. They know how to make money. They know how to shake people down. Trust me.
8: Babyface, is there ever going to be like maybe something in the where the woman could get in trouble for the fake allegations?
2: Oh, absolutely.
8: Because
2: filing false reports and things like that. In this one, it would not surprise me
0: that
2: if the
0: happens.
2: Evidence that they're looking at is text messages or communication she had with him trying to extort money from him. We'll see what turns out with it, but it might end up being a lot like the Wander Franco situation where he did rough her up a little bit, but then she tried to extort him with it and really wasn't a good victim. And so they may decide not to
0: She may not be a good victim.
9: Five Packers running back Josh Jacobs out of jail with no criminal charges. The Brown County District Attorney not ready to make a charging decision. The DA saying in a statement, our office has requested additional investigation as there is reason to believe additional evidence may exist that would impact whether criminal charges are appropriate and what charges would be issued. As a result, Jacobs never appeared in court today after turning himself in on Tuesday.
0: By the way, I think OTAs just started with almost all the teams. They have like a week that they all gather together.
2: Pat Mahomes was on the field.
0: And so this could not have, you know, all the Green Bay Packers are in Green Bay right now for OTAs, and this disruption happens.
9: MJ4 has learned more, though, about what went down Saturday morning at Jacobs' home. dispatch audio lets us listen in as first responders answer the
0: I didn't hear any of this.
8: No.
0: I've not heard any of this.
9: Woman's call for help.
10: I can hear yelling and screaming, things being thrown. It's plotting to this location. I have an open line, possibly a male, female.
9: A few minutes later, dispatch received a second call about that incident from a concerned next-door neighbor.
0: Well, I mean, Brian, that's not looking good for him.
2: Well, screaming and yelling and things being thrown doesn't mean that he's the one throwing things. It doesn't look great in the sense that he was arrested and that the police came and found enough. But you know, when the police come, somebody's going to jail.
0: Yeah, they're hooking
2: somebody. So, you know, we'll see what happens here.
0: Now, is it let's say you're screaming and yelling, raising all kinds of hell. You and your wife or your girlfriend, and you threw something at her, but you didn't hit her. You didn't hit her. In fact, you didn't even throw it in her direction. You just got mad, picked up like a flower vase, and threw it against a wall that's, you know, like 5 feet from her. Is that illegal? I mean, if you own that vase and it's your house,
2: well, it's assault still.
0: Even if you don't hit them,
2: even if you put somebody in immediate fear of bodily harm,
0: what
2: that
0: if
2: is
0: she's
2: assault.
0: Let's say you're standing where you're standing, okay, and I throw the vase over to the door we just walked out of, and I'm not throwing it at you. I'm just throwing it out of anger, and you know the police say, okay, well, he threw it over there, but she was standing, you know, 30 feet from it. Is that still an assault?
2: It's up, honestly, in that position, it's up to the police how they're going to, you know,
0: score it,
2: and then it's up to the prosecutor whether or not they're going to prosecute.
8: Shane Mars off $50.
0: Thank you. Oh, hold on, I actually have courtesy of G. Lasker.
10: Neighbor, I was assaulted.
9: Dispatches are later heard saying the man suspected in that assault was not there. He drove away from the home in a Mercedes G-Wagon. But that easily spotted SUV was being tracked with license plate reader cameras.
11: Yeah, at this point.
0: Man, even up in Green Bay, they got detected. Jeez. Lummy.
8: Yeah.
0: They
11: want that vehicle stopped if they come across it.
0: Brian, they got the technology, you know, if I'd flip out and leave here and get on 75 and start heading to my track because I wanted to get away from Merch Creek because she was driving me crazy and we got in a big fight. Would they be reading my license plate? You know, because 75 is a major thoroughfare. Now you can see all those little cameras they got up there. Would they be tracking me, maybe?
2: Yeah, I guess. Do they
0: put your license plate into the official state data tracking system and then now they're on the lookout for that?
2: I guess it gets hits whenever you go through like a toll road or anything like that.
0: Yeah.
9: And deputies and an ambulance responded to the call.
0: You know, I mean, they have those things now that the cop cars, they drive and they got like these readers all like one on the hood and one on the trunk and two on the side. And they just drive. And a lot of repo companies have them as well. My buddy TJ, who owns a repo company, and you just drive through like Best Buy or Walmart or Sam's Club or any gathering of people, you just drive through the parking lot and it automatically reads all the license plate numbers. And in the case of my repo guy, it lets you know if that plate, if the person's, you know, behind on payments and its car is on the repo list, and then they just hook it up. Now, criminally, they have the same thing where police officers drive through those parking lots, and if you're wanted or there's a warrant out for your arrest or you have a suspended driver's license or whatever, it all that ties to your plate. And they're reading, they literally, it's like shooting fish in a barrel. You just run through the parking lots looking for a hit. So, I mean, the technology is unbelievable.
2: My buddy Barry Darso, he does repos, and he says it's become the easiest thing in the world.
0: Yeah, you just go to like a Walmart or like a Dollar General or, you know, maybe some of the an Aldi's, you know, some of the lower end deals where, you know.
2: You didn't catch that one, Bubs?
0: What?
2: Barry Darso, my buddy, the repo man.
0: Barry Darso.
2: WWE.
0: Oh, Jesus, that is deep. Brilliant, though. I mean, deeply brilliant. Wow. Yes, I'm familiar with, but now that you, he was the repo man in WWE for about 8 months.
2: He was Smash in Demolition, yeah. And then they transitioned him to the repo man.
0: And his real name, wow. You got me on that one, bud.
9: All of Jacob's home. Police arrested him on 5 potential charges, including strangulation and suffocation. Prosecutors say they're still reviewing the evidence before making a charging decision. TMJ4's Merrill Hubbard breaks down what we know so far.
12: Josh Jacobs walked out of the Brown County Jail with no charges.
0: Is she even old enough to be on TV?
8: That's Green Bay, right? 18?
0: I mean, I don't know. Maybe they're getting him out of high school or something. I mean, she's cute, fresh face.
2: Look at that beat up mic thing that she's holding.
0: Yeah.
2: WTMJ's got lockjaw on this.
0: And WTMJ is the big station out of Milwaukee. That, like, WTMJ is like the baddest ass television station in the entire state. Like, they got, I think they have the Packers broadcast. Like, they're. So for them to have a beat-up mic flag, that's a little something.
12: Noon after being arrested just Tuesday on preliminary...
0: She needs a cheeseburger. It looks like she weighs about 82 pounds.
8: She's 24.
0: Hey, Lord.
2: She's got that thin hair, though. She does not have TV hair.
0: No, she doesn't have TV hair at all. She's got farmer's hair.
2: Yep. Well, no, that's tough because typically, like, girls that wear horses, that ride horses, they have really nice hair, typically. So, the farmer's hair, I don't know.
0: Yeah.
12: Domestic abuse. I spoke with a defense attorney based out of Milwaukee who works on cases like this one. What's interesting about this today?
0: Hold on.
2: Doing a phone interview from her car.
0: Oh, okay. I thought maybe she was in the car with the guy. I'm like, man, you couldn't go to his conference room? What kind of big-time attorney is he? He's like, hey, I'll meet you in my car.
2: Giving the interview.
0: Hey, if you give me a little his head, I'll give you anything you need.
2: Oh, look at that fourth piercing on her left ear there, too. This girl's a little freak.
8: Yeah. Oh, she's from San Diego.
2: Yeah.
12: Is that he's been released.
0: Yeah, I don't know if that's really an upward move in your career, San Diego to Milwaukee. I think that's downgrading. Wow. That'd be like going from Tampa, to Panama City.
2: Or Tampa to, let's say,
0: Lakeland.
2: Zephyr Hills.
0: Lakeland.
2: Oh.
12: With
0: Zephyr Hills.
12: No charges that the investigation.
0: And I get that. I get that one, too. I get it. Yes, I used to be a Tampa broadcaster, and now, yeah.
12: Mm-hmm. So I'm going to see if.
0: You're just and I'm taking them, Brian. I'm being a very good sport about them today.
2: They're pretty good.
0: Yeah. And the repo man was the best in a while. He was sick up.
12: He will be charged. Can you kind of tell me, is that common?
13: That is fairly common. So particularly in
0: actually, Brian, for her doing it from a car, the feed looks pretty good.
2: Yeah.
0: Right?
2: Not too shabby.
13: Profile cases like Mr. Jacobs' situation, the state wants to be very thorough. They are going to be under a very strict scrutiny in this.
0: Listen, and a lot of people being a longtime Packer fan, a lot of people don't realize is that James Lofton got ran out of Green Bay on something similar to this sexual assault to a girl like at a Milwaukee nightclub. And then I think
8: isn't that what happened to Mark Chmura?
0: Mark Chmura, James. Oh, it was not John Jefferson. It was James Lofton. James Lofton got thrown out of Green Bay. Mark Chmura got thrown out of Green Bay. There's been some of these because it's such a small town.
13: Potential prosecution.
12: The Brown County District Attorney's Office made a statement Wednesday saying, quote, our office has requested additional investigation as there is reason to believe that additional evidence may exist that would impact whether criminal charges are appropriate and what.
0: Now, and you know, Brian, that, you know, the Green Bay Packers are the only thing that's happening in Green Bay. Like, there's no NHL team. There's no baseball team. There's no NBA team. There's no nothing. Green Bay. So I got to think that the Packers are really, really influential. And, you know, probably, what's the guy's policy?
8: Ed
0: Policy is the new team president. His dad had it, I think it was Carmen Policy, longtime general manager for the San Francisco 49ers during the heyday when DeBartolo owned them. But you know that the president of the Packers or, you know, they're blowing in phone calls right and left to get this thing. No prost.
12: Charges would be issued.
13: We know that there was an arrest for strangulation.
0: Good luck on getting reelected as the state attorney if you take down one of the most popular Packers, right?
8: Yeah.
0: I mean,
13: this case, that's the felony level.
0: They love their Packers so much in Green Bay that there's an urban legend that Dan Devine in 1973, he came around and turned the program around in 72. They made it to the playoffs, got beat in the first round by Washington Redskins. They had John Brockington and MacArthur Lane as their running back duo. They made it to the playoffs. They got beat in the first round, and then the second or third season of Dan Devine, it was horrible. They were doing all, and somebody went and killed his dog because the team was doing so bad. That's how much they live and die for their Packers at Green Bay, that the head coach who started out like 1-5, somebody killed his dog. Now, that's bad.
2: I'm going to say this right now. Green Bay probably has the thinnest running back room in the league. and they cannot afford to lose Josh Jacobs.
0: They have like three guys. That's it.
2: And they're not guys. Marshawn Lloyd
0: is not a guy.
2: None of these guys. Chris Brooks.
0: Yeah.
2: Pierre Strong Jr., who's like a third down back at best. Damian Martinez. Jaden Nixon. I mean, they ain't got nothing. They ain't got much.
0: Yeah. There's a lot riding on this right here.
2: They're gonna have to. If he can't play or if he gets,
0: they're done.
2: Know, he needs. They're gonna have to go out and get a running back.
0: And then you know, Micah Parsons. He's gonna probably start the season out on the PUP list. And oof. I think that makes it so you can't start till game five if you're on the PUP list. They're saying that's going to happen. I mean, this could completely destroy everything.
13: Rest that he was brought into the jail on. So things that we look for in strangulation cases are marks around the neck.
12: Meanwhile,
0: duh. I mean, your daughter would have known that.
12: Attorneys representing Jacobs also released a statement following his release from jail, saying in part, quote, "We are extremely pleased that Josh has been released from custody and that no criminal charges have been filed against him. As we previously stated, we encourage everyone to keep an open mind while the matter is fully reviewed."
0: Now, Brian, is that pretty big in the fact that they released him with no charges pending further investigation? That certainly is about the best news you could have got, right?
2: Yeah.
0: In this particular situation.
2: I think so. Times is friend on this, you know, gathering more information and data and trying to, you know, poke holes in the prosecution's case early on before you're even charged is definitely the best case. Now, the NFL still can take action against him. The NFL will conduct their own investigation. So while it may not rise to the level of criminal charges levied against him, he could still be facing a suspension from the NFL, as we've seen from the player conduct rules that they have.
0: Yeah, so even though the city of Green Bay or Brown County let you go, we may not.
2: The NFL probably still slap him with four games or something. I don't know if he's had any prior issues. If he hasn't, then he should be okay.
8: He's had prior.
2: Okay.
0: Oh, he's had prior?
8: I believe he's had a DUI, I believe, his first year in the league.
0: Yeah, that ain't nothing. DUI, yeah.
8: Well, in the NFL's eyes, though.
2: Yeah.
0: Yeah.
2: That's the issue. Is, you know, they're trying to keep things squeaky clean.
0: When we return... This guy is a friend of mine. He might be, you know why we're friends? Because we're both hated. We got to stick together. But anyway, there's a guy in town. His name's Jeff Knight. And he's a friend of mine. I'll in full disclosure, he's a friend of mine. And he's a very wealthy man. He actually, in full disclosure, he bought my plane. He's the one that bought my plane. And that thing flies almost every day. It flies almost every day to the Bahamas or to the Key. I mean, he I don't know if he's got a Part 35 charter on it right now or what, but you know, he bought my plane. He's the guy. Jeffrey Knight is the guy that was driving his speedboat or his cigarette boat or his, you know, go fast boat into a ferry. A dolphin or a dinner?
8: Sunset cruise? Sunset and a dolphin.
0: Yeah, a dolphin sunset cruise excursion where they had like 35 or 40 people on this glorified pontoon boat with seats. And Jeff Knight was not exceeding. He was not like in a no wake zone or anything like that. He was in an area where you can let it rip, and he was letting it rip. And this ferry didn't have a back marker light. And he rolled up on it, hit it, killed a person, and then it's been a complete crap show. They said he left the scene, but he didn't. And I guess the it's starting to kind of go through the system. And the headlines were: Clearwater ferry captain pleads to a lesser offense and the deadly 2025 crash. But it kind of leads you to believe that it's Jeff Knight that gets the lesser charge. And I kind of took it as that when I saw the story. So I'm like, man, I'm going to play. That's great for Jeff. You know, maybe he'll get a good outcome on this. But it's somewhat misleading because it goes on and tells you all this information. And then it says Jeff Knight's trial, his felony trial, starts in February of 2027. So does any of this have anything to do with Jeff Knight, Brian?
2: This particular does not. It impacts the ferry captain who's now not going to, I guess, face jail time. Just a fine.
0: So this is favorable for the ferry captain. This isn't necessarily anything to do with Jeff.
2: No, I think it impacts Jeff because it supports his his one defense, which is that the lights were not right. functional. There are questions regarding his speed at the time that this happened.
0: I thought it was in an area where you could let it rip, but maybe not.
2: I don't know. And also, he said one of the reasons, so he's also fighting leaving the scene of the crash. He said one of the reasons was that his boat was taking on water or had water intrusion, and subsequent investigation of that boat showed no evidence of
0: that. But there was a infant that was less than one on the boat, and the mom was flipping out and wanted to take the baby to the emergency room. So he was fighting that too. So he and I'm very close to this case because I know the counsel, and you know, I don't know. Maybe I shouldn't be saying some of this stuff.
2: Yeah.
0: But it's my understanding that he stayed for about 10 minutes, 8 to 10 minutes, tried to help anybody on the ferry, realized that the infant on board's mom was flipping out because they had like a laceration or something, and demanded that he take the boat to the dock to go to the emergency room. So he left there and went straight to the took the person to the dock to go to the emergency room. So I think that's a little bit to be considered as well. I'll get into that next. Hold on.
14: 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Wow. 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
1: $100. Woo! Three guesses and the first two don't count.
2: John Costica.
1: A babyface huge fan, Johnny K. Steel Slinging Outlaw, Valparaiso, Indiana. Thank you, John. Babyface does well. People love the babyface.
2: I love that horn so much more than the old one.
1: So let me ask you a question.
2: If we would have all gone deaf with the old horn in here.
1: Should well.
3: Well, that's the plan.
1: Well, here.
2: No.
1: So let's talk. Let's talk through this, Brian. Okay. Let's talk through it. This is a calmer Bubba.
2: Okay.
1: And I think you guys. I mean, can you tell that I'm a little bit more calm? And because two things.
2: You should be. You're living the dream,
1: but
2: man.
1: But two things have happened. One, I passed that damn kidney stone that had me down for at least a month.
3: Oh,
1: I mean, like, and nobody here in this room can understand what the amount of daily dull pain that you have to endure when you're suffering through passing a kidney stone. There'll be some people that are listening or watching the show. They'll be like, "Oh my God, yes, I get kidney stones," and it's the equivalent. They say it's the equivalent to having a baby. For men.
2: They've had women who have had both rate the pain, and they rate them very similarly.
1: Yes. Thank you very much. And it is just like it automatically puts you in a bad mood because you got this dull pain. Well, at times, it's always dull. It's always dull. Always. But then you have instances where you'll go a couple hours as it's moving that it's just gut-wrenching. So one, I passed it, and that was a long one. Usually, once it starts acting up, I'm about 10 days. This was an entire month. That put me in a bad mood. And then the stress of getting this place built and moved was just really wearing on me. And I literally walk in here every day as it's about a 90% completed and just have all that pressure off of me. And the containers are moved, and the back merchandise trailer is moved. Let me, Bobby from Live Fast, he had to actually buy, because the trailer tires on Nikki's old merch trailer, rat-infested.
3: Of course.
1: Single-wide.
3: Where I got my first start.
1: Yeah, that's where you first started.
3: Yeah.
1: Well, the tires had dry-rotted out, so he had to go and jack it up and put two new tires on it just to get it to roll down the road.
3: Jeez.
1: And so two things have happened. One, I passed my kidney stone, and two, this place is really shaped up nice. We still got some things to do, but I've just got a big relief off my shoulders and getting out of that. Although, we still got a lot to do over there. We really do.
3: Yes, I was there yesterday. We do.
1: I got to go there today. I sold the other half of my Dimebag Daryl amps.
3: Oh, nice.
1: I had to split them up. Dan's buying one half, and then this other guy is meeting me over there today to buy the other half.
2: What does Dan want with it?
1: Dan,
3: he's gonna rip his guitar on it.
1: He's a guitar player.
3: Yeah,
1: Dan Halen.
2: Yeah,
1: and he's Brian, you've seen how big they are. I don't know where he's gonna have to get help to move him, and he's going to have to get help to if he's going to take him into the carriage house.
2: Is he going
1: to
2: play that for the 25-year-olds he brings over?
1: I don't know.
2: Let me play some Cat's Eye for you, girls.
1: And here's the deal. Let me play Smoke on the Water.
2: No, they're not going to know that. He needs to modernize his library there. He needs to learn some Benson Boone.
1: Let me play some Cardi B for you.
2: Yeah, he's got to figure out what the kids like.
1: And Lummy, I am slowly selling pieces of my gym equipment that are redundant. I sold my bicep and my tricep machine because once I get my gym in place, yes, indeed, let the haters and trolls, yes, let me validate what you're going to say. I am the fattest, most out of shape guy that has his own personal gym. And I'm not proud of that.
2: I don't think you're probably the fattest or most out of shape with your own personal gym. There's got to be more people out there.
1: I can't think of any. So anyway, I do.
2: You have the 10th nicest gym in the world that doesn't get used.
1: No, stop. My gym used to be a lot nicer, but I've had to sell a lot of the equipment over the years just to stay afloat.
2: And the gym, and the building,
1: and the building. Yeah, yeah.
2: In both buildings. But hey, you're happier now. Lean, mean, fighting machine.
1: Yeah.
2: You're living the dream, dude.
1: I mean, you know.
2: You're a shut-in. You now don't even have to, you walk, you know, 50 feet to work, and you get to do your thing here in nicer studios, less cost, less stress.
1: And let's not forget that, you know, the log cabin that comes with the studio is really nice. Like, my whole setup is pretty nice.
2: It's very nice. You've got the perfect setup for you. Now, if you take the little bit of narcissism that you have with wanting to be back on top and, you know, still be in radio and all of that away out of the equation, you've got the perfect setup for yourself.
1: Hold on. Help me get through that. What did you just say?
3: Yeah, what?
1: Because I think that, you know, maybe you don't know our business template, but we are able to sustain our business and make money, you know, doing what we do. How does that make me a narcissist?
2: No, you want to be back on top. Like, you're not happy with where you're at. You want more.
1: Yes, everybody does. Don't
2: not
1: you?
2: Everybody. Sometimes you can be like,
1: Are you happy with your caseload right now?
2: Yeah. If it was to stay that way, I certainly am a quality of life, not a quantity of life guy. As long as my needs are met and I'm happy, then I'm not wanting for more.
1: I am completely content with what we got, and we are showing unbelievable growth digitally.
2: I'm not. Don't take it as an insult to you. You long for those, you know, the serious 98 rock days again. I mean, I know that that's deep down what you want, and I don't blame you for it.
1: I don't think it's ever going to happen, though.
2: I mean, whether or not it happens or not, what I'm saying is embrace what you have now. Love what you have now, because you've got.
1: But here's what's most frustrating. And you can help me navigate through this. And you're very honest with me, and I appreciate that. And I think that maybe in our last couple interactions we had that you probably, I'm not trying to put myself over, but I think you can maybe see I'm trying to be a better person.
2: Yes.
1: I'm trying to be more understanding. I'm trying to be easier to work with. I'm trying, you know, to just be I'm just trying to be better. And things that used to maybe flip me out and I'd be just absolutely, is it inconsolable? Unconsolable?
2: Sure.
1: Yeah, one of those two. And just be, you know, forever hold on to this particular
2: issue
1: yeah. and go on and on and on and have no mindset of compromise or anything like that. You know, as I get older, I become more appreciative of what I got. You know, but, you know, I, of course, here's what I'm most mad about, Brian, and I'll never let it go. That I got screwed out of what I had. Somebody took it from me. They continue to do it. And if I was given an opportunity based on quality of the program and the visual, just my overall product compared to other people's product that are rewarded handsomely in this market, I know I would be doing well. I know that we would win. If we would just be given a chance, my brand and name recognition in this market is still very, very, very much, you know, to the forefront. And I still am the biggest name ever to be in radio in Tampa, Florida. And if all I need is an opportunity, but I've probably screwed all of that up. It's my own fault through my own actions. Through various scandals and stupid stuff that I've been a part of that are all my fault, that I may never get that opportunity to be back as the number one morning show in Tampa, Florida. But I'll never stop wanting that. Do you agree that potentially if we were back, let's just for all intents and purposes say that 98 Rock put us back on this existing show that we have in the same, you know, feeling and, you know, that we wouldn't be immediately very, very, very competitive in the marketplace.
2: Oh, I think if you got back on 98 Rock, you'd be number one again.
1: I mean, like,
2: I don't think there's any doubt about that. I will say this, though. Man, the radio game has changed. I don't know a single person, not one, who listens to the radio. And not one.
1: I actually, by the way, Lummi, another $100.
3: All right.
1: From the great... And it's denoted as specifically Babyface Thursday hierarchy.
2: Harvey.
1: So, Brian, here's the deal. I actually am still very, very good friends with a very, very, very, very high-ranking, influential person in in the radio mar in the radio space globally. They happened to get their they got their first start in radio in Cincinnati. They migrated down to Tampa. They were a corporate guy based out of Tampa, ran the rock division in Tampa and ran the rock division for a particular big company for years, and now is like third in charge of the entire company with regards to programming. And him and I are still very close. I attribute a lot of my success to him. And we have lunch about twice a year. And we just had lunch last week. And he said, of course, I'm like, man, if I was back on 98 Rock, man, he's like, you're right. You would do well. But what you don't realize is all the local guys, all the guys that you speak of that you'd like to compete with on the FM dial, they all would wish that they had what you got. They're all trying to establish a YouTube channel. They're trying to establish something that can digitally generate them some income for in fear of radios being choked down, layoffs, AI, you know, jukeboxes. And they, every one of them, because this guy manages them, every one of them talks about how they wish they had our digital world because they wouldn't have to worry about sucking the corporate radio D here in town.
2: Absolutely.
1: And so he's like, you've reverse engineered it. As much as you want that, they want what you got. None of them have what you have. You can support yourself, pay your payroll, pay your rent, pay all your expenses, and make a living digitally. Nobody else in this market can.
2: And they won't be able to. When it goes away, when their time is up, which the clock's ticking on everybody in radio, especially a few of them, when that time's up, it's then what? You know, then what?
1: So I was listening last week when I went to the track on Thursday, I was flipping around the dial. And this one particular host did 9 minutes worth of commercials.
3: Not
1: 9 minutes and 20 seconds worth of commercials. 813-90 Bubba. A little bit more of a reach on me for me to get to that phone.
3: I know. It's
1: my,
3: little, for
1: my,
3: me
1: my short little T-Rexers. Let me see here. Hi, you're on the air. By the way, 813-90
4: Bubba. Mike from Tampa.
1: Hi, Mike.
4: Wanted to know what your thoughts are on the Babyface's defection continuing the blizzard.
1: Thanks, Mike.
3: Dick.
1: I wasn't expecting that.
2: Right.
1: I spoke to Brian about that. And I wasn't happy about it. And I'm not happy about it, but there's nothing I can do about it. Brian is very valuable to what we do, and Brian chooses to do that. One of the things that I'm very uncomfortable about is it's never happened to me before, where I've had somebody leave, a major, major player leave, a major, you know, 5-day-a-week co-host, you know, very, very talented person. You know, like, I would equate it to like when Manson left and if Lummy was still doing shows with Manson. I don't know that I could wrap my head around that. Well, I'm trying to wrap my head around this and I'm trying to deal with it. And I was not expecting, very rare do I get locked up. I was not expecting that phone call. And there's really nothing I can do. Brian, I mean, I don't know if you choose to talk about it or not. I'm sorry.
2: No, it's fine. So Bubba and I had a discussion about it. And I understand Bubba's perspective on where he's coming from. And I thought we talked it out pretty well. And I'm prepared to continue to talk about it and revisit it and everything. My take is this. He say what you will. He may have acted up and been insubordinate, but Seth left the show. He was terminated. He was fired. He didn't leave the show. He didn't steal from Bubba. He didn't cheat Bubba. He has not mother effed Bubba. He hasn't said a bad word about Bubba publicly. You haven't heard a word from him.
1: Neither have I. And neither have I.
2: And you've been great too. And so I had developed a friendship. Our daughters are friends. They have play dates together. Seth approached me and said, listen, man, I'm struggling. You know, he regrets losing this job more than anything. I can tell you that right now. Okay. He wishes he was sitting right up there right now, and he realizes how badly he screwed up, not just for himself, but for his family. And he has been out there now and trying to find a job in this market with his skill set has not gone well for him. Okay. He did not walk out. He left the studio. Him and Bubba got into an argument in the parking lot and was told not to come home. His take to me was that he expected it to blow over. He expected at some point to have a conversation with Bubba. They would talk it out, work it out, and he would be back here. It didn't play out like that. Bubba had had enough. It was the breaking point. It was probably time, you know, with the tension that was there, and that's fine. But he came to me and said, look, man, I'm kind of desperate. I'm throwing myself at your feet. He goes, you know, I know you say what you want to say and do what you want to do with this. He's like, and I know it's a big ask of you, Brian, but I'm trying to find a way to make ends meet. And would you help me out by continuing to do the Blizzard podcast with me? You know, it helps our we're still doing the card breaks together and things like that. We're intertwined. You know, it's not like I didn't have a business relationship with Seth. I have thousands of dollars tied up with him still on things that you know we're doing together. So you know, Bubba had said that he wishes Seth well, and he's, you know, he understood that I was still doing the Blizzard thing and he meant the breaks with Seth and didn't have a problem with it. So, you know, Bubba and I spoke. I understand his perspective, and I said to Bubba, if Seth badmouths you, mother F's you, does anything in any way to hurt you, I'm done. Like him and I are done. I won't help him anymore. I won't, you know, but at the same time, this guy is at his absolute lowest. He hasn't done anything that's beyond reproach, and
1: hold on. Let me just stop. I've not said one word. I've let you go on,
2: yeah.
1: And I'm not arguing with you. The only thing that, the reason why he's not back, and the reason why he will not be back, and the reason why I fired him and I was finally fed up, was that the mocking on camera of the show, I just happened to catch it. It'd been happening for a long time. Where he was checked out, and when I would say something or Dan would say something or anybody that he didn't necessarily agree with what we were saying, he would do all these, you know, type of slash in the throat, shooting himself in the head. And when I, before I decided that was not in the mindset to have him back, I instructed Gary and Lummy did not tell on Seth. I gave them immediate, and I don't give a lot of orders around here, but I ordered them to give me a montage of the last 30 days. It was their job. I said, I want you to give me a montage of the last 30 days of him doing these things that I've obviously missed because I don't really monitor it like I should. I have other things to do to put this thing together. And I'd seen like 14 or 15 incidents, half of the time, you know, every other day or, you know, three times a week or so, he would do these disrespectful gestures, kind of belittling the show or whoever's talking or me. And I thought at that point, I can't allow that. I can't allow that. So that's my reasoning. Otherwise, you're right, Brian. He'd be right back here because he's that talented.
2: Well, and he has a passion for this profession. And I will say that I don't agree with the way he handled things. I don't agree with the gestures. I think it was dumb on his part, and I'll say this to Seth's face. I mean, this is not, you know, I try to always be a very fair, honest person with everybody, and he had some level of frustration, especially on Mondays and Tuesdays with the programming and with the way the show was going. He didn't think it was the best radio, and the bottom line is this: it's not his show. He was a co-host, and he needed to do his job. And that is to show up and contribute. And even if you don't think it's the best, or you don't like the story, or you don't like whatever it is, you still participate and you try and make it as good as you can for that segment. You know, you're not going to agree with every story that's on here. You're not going to love every content or somebody's take on things. But it's not, ultimately, it's not your show. It's the Bubba the Love Sponge show. And he did not respect or appreciate that, and it ultimately cost him his job. And I recognize that. At the same time, he has handled himself in a way subsequent to his termination here that I think is admirable. You know, most people mother F Bubba on their way out. Most people go and do podcasts with the enemy. Most people go to the enemy and try and help them and do, you know, do things to hurt Bubba on the way out, which is would not be, I wouldn't tolerate that for a second. And he has not done any of that. And if he does any of that, him and I are going to have a falling out.
1: Well, I don't think we need to really talk about it any further. I appreciate your explanation. We've had this conversation. I don't wish ill on him. He was not only a co-host, but he was a friend. I'd helped him and I acted as a pretty good friend in some situations, and he was a good friend. Well, he really didn't do much for me, but in times of need, I stepped up and was a friend, and I considered him a friend. And I'm not mad. I know that this sounds real bitch-like, but I'm more hurt than I am mad. And I eventually, as a man, had to protect my business and protect, you know, me being the leader. And I had to sack up and do something that was not popular and uncomfortable, but I felt that I needed to make that change. And we don't really need to talk about it anymore. And I appreciate you being good to me. I appreciate you still coming in. You're a very valuable, very, very valuable asset that I have. I think you and you're a team player. You're compassionate about putting out good programming. You're very witty. I don't think we really need to. You know what? Maybe that call was actually good because maybe that needed to be said. Maybe we needed to kind of wade through that a little bit and clear the air so that people understand that you and I are on the same page. You and I had that discussion. You just didn't do it behind my back. We had a discussion, and now we've shared it with them.

0: I'm my loyalty lies with Bubba, but at the same time, Seth's in a bad place. He's, you know, overall, you know, and I'm, you know, I don't want to turn my back on him and his family in their hour of need right now.
1: It kind of, the expression, you don't know what you got till it's gone.
0: Oh, 100%. And he would, if he could go back in time and undo that at all, he would do it 100 times over. I know that for a fact.
1: And listen, I appreciate that. And listen, I'm not perfect. I have made just as bad as decisions as what Seth did and disrespecting me by throwing the headphones and acting like he was shooting his neck and he was, I've done worse and I've had to pay dearly for it. And I, there's a dozen things I wish I could go back and redo. It's just, you know, when you're doing live, spontaneous, high wire, non-recorded, don't have the option to be able to go back and edit. When you do, a lot of people, Brian, don't really realize how hard what we do is. Meaning, like, to spontaneously be on this live high wire. A lot of podcasters, not to take anything away from their talent. You know, Joe Rogan, Patrick Bet-David, all these, Megyn Kelly. Megyn might be live, but most of them are recorded. And I'm not saying anything bad about them, but when you record something, you have the ability to make it the best it can be because it's not live. But when you do live stuff, sometimes the expression, things get away from you, happen. And that's probably an example of that. So that being said, as much as I was tripped up by that phone call, I appreciate that phone call because it opened up a topic that otherwise I wouldn't have opened that I think sheds favorable light on all parties and what's happening.
0: Bubba's been great with it, everybody. I mean, you know, he expressed his concern about it, and you know, I shared with him my perspective. I mean, we had a great conversation.
1: I blew a call into Brian, and I went from a 9 mad to a 4 mad. Brian walked me through it and basically told me what he just said on the radio. Basically walked me through it and why he's doing it. And him and Seth are personal friends and their kids play together. And
0: they have play dates. I mean, you know, it's hard to separate that relationship.
1: That really kind of broke me down because I don't want to ever cause Ariana or your wife or anybody, or Walker or anybody's significant other or child. I don't ever want to be disrespectful. You know, I was always kind of afraid, like when I played some of Walker's stuff of him, you know, moonwalking and all that kind of, that people would take it that I was being, you know, judgy on Walker. And I never wanted anybody.
0: Of course not. The only person who's judgy of Walker on that is Lummy. Exactly. Everybody else in America loves it.
2: Exactly.
1: Well, Ashley gets a little fed up too.
0: Oh, I Ashley's the one encouraging it.
2: Actually, I think she says it to my face, but behind the scenes, she is encouraging.
0: 100%. She loves the social media traction she gets from that stuff. No way. Yeah.
2: I think it's more. I think she's trying to appease me in some way, but
1: yeah, she didn't care about you.
2: Yeah, exactly.
1: You have no say-so.
2: She makes you think that.
1: Exactly. She just tells you what you want.
2: She knows how to work,
1: much like you do me.
2: Exactly. Yeah.
3: He's not part of the solution. He's part of the problem. It's Bubba the Love Song.
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0: In a story that's kind of close to home, as I think Kevin Hazlett is is counsel for Jeffrey Knight. Jeffrey Knight, a friend of mine, who is probably in a little bit of trouble here. And this is the we haven't really had a lot of news about this case, and that is Jeffrey Knight driving a speedboat, hits the back of a people carrying ferry, dolphin excursion, Sunset Cruise gimmick. Kills a person, there's allegations that he fled the scene. There's just a bunch of stuff. I think currently he has one felony that he's facing? I don't know how many charges.
10: I think eight.
11: Yeah, I was gonna say there's multiple charges.
0: And so this is the really first bit of news that we've got, and it has nothing to do with Jeffrey Knight. It clears the ferry, the captain of the ferry boat. One thing that I think might be favorable for Jeff is that the Florida Fish and Wildlife guy testified, which I think that's the jurisdiction, right, Brian? Like that's the people that are the police of the water, so to speak, is the Florida Fish and Wildlife or Coast Guard, right? That's what you probably would get.
10: Yeah.
0: I don't think a land cop can do an investigation on what happens on the water. That's the Florida Fish and Wildlife Commission. And that guy testified, or the investigator testified, that the ferry boat captain didn't have a working light on the stern of the boat. That might exonerate Jeff Knight. I don't know.
10: That might be his saving grace.
0: It might be his saving grace that he did not have a working marker light. Now, there's some other things. Kevin Hazlett's retained like some maritime experts and all types of different experts. And even to the point where the boat was overloaded by three people, Brian. And they're actually making like different exhibits that show how much lower the boat could possibly draft or skim along the water, how much lower it could be with it being overloaded by three people, and the sight line of potentially seeing it. The boat will draft lower X amount of feet lower with those three additional people based on where they were positioned on the boat. So, I mean, they're getting into all kinds of things, as you would if you were defending the person that did this.
10: I mean, Kevin's doing his job. Absolutely. Doing it well, like he always does.
0: Yep.
12: They are still waiting for justice to be served in the death of a father who was killed when
0: and the public and the people on the boat and the media, there's nobody sticking up for Jeff Knight. Nobody. And I am, because I know Jeff Knight. And he's been portrayed as a bad guy, and he's been involved in some stuff that he's probably not so proud of, just like I have. It's easy to hate Jeff Knight. It's not easy to be on the Jeff Knight team.
11: Babyface, can I ask you, if this was a car situation, right, and a car didn't have headlights and they were driving,
0: it would be rear taillights in this case.
11: Okay, taillights.
0: Because Jeff ran into him from behind. Okay, so it would be taillights.
11: Yeah, so taillights, Babyface, right? There's no running taillights. And, you're speeding, but you don't have alcohol, you don't have drugs in your system, you're clear on that one. But you're speeding and you're going a little over the speed limit. You hit him from the back. Unfortunately, the car flips. Someone dies. So you'll be responsible for their death?
10: It would depend on the investigation. If they found that your speed was a significant contributing factor to the accident, more so than just the lights being out, or all the lights being out, or maybe not one or two lights not working, I would really be fact specific, but it absolutely could be a defense to that for sure. Yeah. If that were to happen, I mean, he has a good defense in this regarding the lights and the fact that
0: they were overloaded, no working light, you know. So there's a chance Kevin gets him off this, and that's what Kevin does. That Kevin Hazlett does Kevin Hazlett type stuff, which is get people, you know, a good resolve on something that I think he's facing like maybe 40 years in prison.
10: Whew.
0: Something like that.
12: Boater crashed into the Clearwater Ferry a year ago to the day. News Channel 8's Eden Hodges is that coach.
0: Now, there is actually footage. This is right here. This is Jeff Knight's boat, and this is the ferry. Now, the ferry has front lights. It's got a front light, as you can see, but it has no rear lights, and there were actually rear lights that were there that were burnt out. So it wasn't like, you know, they didn't even have, they had the lights.
11: Yeah, you have to have two different sets of running lights. Right. So they're a front and a back.
0: You can see, boom.
12: Eden Hodges is that coachman.
0: He hits it.
12: Park in Clearwater, where the family met at his memorial to remember.
0: And of course, they have to show Jeff Knight's mugshot.
12: For him.
2: A year later, the sister of Jose Castro tells me that the 41-year-old father's absence hasn't gotten any easier for
0: Jose. This guy is the one person that was on the ferry that died.
11: Hmm.
0: And I'm not trying to, you know.
10: No, it's tragic.
0: Yeah, I'm not trying to, you know, stick up for Jeff in lieu of. No, this is a very tragic thing. And I'm sorry for the family.
2: Family over time.
3: I miss my brother every day.
2: It's been 1 year since Jose Castro lost his life aboard the Clearwater Ferry in a crash that injured 10 other.
0: Note to self, Brian, if I ever go on one of these type of ferries, I'm sitting as far to the front as I can.
11: I'm sitting right by a light.
2: For people.
3: He was.
0: You know what? I don't think I'm going to get on anything like that. I really don't.
10: I was going to say, I don't know the situation that would result in Bubba being on a ferry coming back from Clearwater Beach or sandbar somewhere.
0: Thank you.
3: So young. With so many dreams, so many goals in life.
2: Castro's sister, Sandy Todd, talks to us from Peru, where the family held a week-long celebration of life. Those who weren't able to make it met at his memorial at Coachman Park.
4: We don't just mourn his absence. We celebrate his lasting impact that he left behind. We move forward, even though the path is heavy.
2: The family is still awaiting a trial.
0: And they're making Jeff out to be just the absolute bad guy, man.
2: For Jeffrey Knight, the man accused of crashing his boat into the Clearwater Ferry, where Castro was a passenger.
0: Which, by the way, there were no drugs or alcohol in Jeff Knight's system. They've determined that, because if that was the case, Brian, this would even be far more
10: bad. Well, there was no alcohol for sure. They did a breathalyzer.
0: Right.
10: He voluntarily submitted to a breathalyzer. Whether or not there were drugs in his system, I don't know that his blood was ever tested for that. But nobody questioned him showing signs of impairment at the scene.
11: Oh, wait. Sorry.
0: So. Well, I mean, who's on the warm line?
11: Macho's testing something. Sorry.
0: So do I need to talk? Do I need to?
11: No. Just leave it.
0: Okay.
2: Sure. Jeffrey Knight is facing felony charges related to leaving after the crash, along with misdemeanors alleging speeding and an improper lookout. Knight is out on bond ahead of his trial.
3: It's not fair that he can just go around enjoying life.
0: Travel. Well, listen, sweetheart, that's how the system works. He's not a risk to flee. A judge made the determination that he would offer him a bond or bail. And that's how the system works. It is fair. You can't lock the guy. They haven't even had the trial yet. Not all the evidence has been presented.
3: Rolling around when the situation for us is completely different.
4: There's a son that's no longer on this earth. There's a brother.
0: Man, can you see though, Brian? They're just, the media is absolutely on a witch hunt to bury Jeff Knight. Absolutely bury him.
4: That's no longer here. It's a long road legally for the fight for justice.
2: At Knight's last court appearance, the judge said that he would like to set.
0: There's Cav.
11: Hey.
0: What's up, Cav?
11: Would it be better to try to maybe get the trial? Could they get the trial moved?
0: No, it's not. You couldn't.
11: No, because the jury?
0: Not, no, it's, no. Yeah, they're not going
10: to.
0: No.
10: This isn't, this big, isn't high profile this, enough isn't for it to enough. Be tainted.
0: Yeah.
2: Within this year, the family is hoping that the trial comes as soon as possible.
0: Listen, Kevin puts on a good enough case with good enough expert witnesses, the right outcome will happen. Whatever that outcome is supposed to be, Kevin's going to give Jeff Knight the best possible chance of having a favorable outcome. There'll be no stone unturned. There'll be no expert witness that he didn't call. He'll have illustrations. He'll have he'll have this thing. He's good. I mean, Brian will tell you, he's one of the best ever. One of the best. He's so connected. He's one of the best criminal guys. Brian, if you were charged criminally, this is interesting to ask an attorney. Maybe I could ask Jay and Dan as well. They probably maybe go with Norm Canella Jr. Brian, if you got charged criminally, would you retain Kevin?
10: On the state level, I would retain Kevin. On the federal level, Todd Foster.
0: Exactly.
10: Yep.
3: We want justice for my brother.
0: Have you ever seen Todd Foster in action?
10: He is,
0: he's ruthless.
10: He may only be like 5'5", but he walks in like a 6'10" guy.
0: He's ruthless. Judge Whittemore, federal judge. We're appearing in front of him, and Foster turns to us, to me and Tom Bean, and says, this guy, Whittemore, is going to flip out because the opposing counsel is from New York, and I guess the New York federal judges didn't have a real big, they didn't really hold the attorneys that accountable for a page rule. Your complaint can only be some judges set.
10: Oh, federal courts.
0: Yeah.
10: State courts don't have as strict of rules as federal courts.
0: Oh.
10: That's why most attorneys don't like practicing in federal court, because the rules are
0: so
10: strict.
0: So Whittemore had like a 76 page count limit to your complaint. And of course, we're countersuing and defending, and Foster comes in at 64. You know, well, just because he knows Whittemore, that's one of his sticking points. These New York sidebusters come in at 115, Brian. 115. So Foster knows that, right? He comes in. We're sitting down because the judge hasn't entered the chambers yet, and he goes, "I'm just telling you, Whittemore is going to flip out of these out-of-towners that don't know that he's a stickler for page count." We step up. The Your Honor walks into the courtroom. The federal marshal or whoever is in charge, please rise. The great judge, James Whittemore, you may be seated. And Whittemore goes, "This is going to be very quick today." And then he asks the two attorneys from New York, "Can you please approach the stand, you know, the little lectern right there, you know, Brian, the
10: lectern." Yeah. You got it.
0: And he goes, "Are you familiar with my page rule?" And they're like, no, we're not. and we're just like, oh my. He goes, "Well, unless you want to be held in contempt, I'll see you guys in exactly 5 business days, and you better rework or I forget what he said. You better refile it, and you better brush up on my page rule. We have nothing else here."
10: That was nicer to them than I would have been. You know what I would have done?
0: Held him in contempt?
10: Nope. I would have said, "I took your complaint and the arguments up until the page limit, and that everything after that I disregarded."
0: And you know what? What people don't realize is federal judges are God. They are appointed for life. They only quit when they die or retire or get in front of some scandal. And they're really the people that really frame the laws of our country. Like when Trump has gone crazy, and it's federal judges that have stopped him. Very rarely does he even have to go to the Supreme Court. Federal judges run this country. Am I not right, Brian?
10: Yeah. Congress makes a law, and it becomes the law of the land, but then interpreting that law and applying it falls on the judges.
0: Yep, federal judges.
10: Mm-hmm.
0: Yep, they're appointed by presidents, and they're appointed for life, period.
3: We want accountability. I want to close.
0: Listen, you're going to have accountability. You're going to have a trial with a jury of your peers in your community that can feel your pain, but also give Jeff Knight an opportunity to present his side of the story. You can't have it now, sweetheart. That's not the way it works around here. I'm sorry you don't understand, and there's a little bit of a language and a understanding barrier.
2: That the trial comes as soon as
0: possible. That'd be like, if they just would have locked me up in jail when I won the hog deal.
11: Yeah.
0: And I just would have had to stay in jail the entire time.
2: possible.
3: We want justice for my brother. We want accountability. I want to close this chapter. I want to move on with my life.
2: The family is looking forward to Knight's next appearance in court on May the 4th. The captain was also charged.
0: May 4th?
10: Yeah, it was just probably, this is an older story. This is the 1-year anniversary of the incident.
0: Oh, so that's why this came up?
10: That's why this came up,
2: with not having a proper stern light, he's also appearing in court this Friday.
0: So,
2: in Clearwater, I'm Eden Hodges.
11: Yes.
0: The story is dated the 27th.
10: Yeah, it's the last news piece that Channel 8 did on this, so that's why they embedded it.
0: Oh, so they threw that
10: there. Yeah.
0: So anyway, in exchange of a lesser offense, Kiermaier entered a plea of no contest to non-criminal ordinance infraction on Wednesday. This is the boat's captain. The infraction is under the state law that covers a person who violates the navigation rules, and the violation does not constitute reckless operation of the vessel. Court records show that Jeff Knight is scheduled for a jury trial for his felony charges February 1 of 2027.
11: Babyface, would you have the family start, suing the ferry company now?
10: Oh, they did. Oh, they did?
11: Okay.
10: Yeah, I imagine the ferry company's liability limits have been paid out.
11: Okay.
10: Because there were multiple people, not just dead, but he died, but there were multiple people injured on the boat.
0: Right.
10: And with them not having the proper lights and potentially being overloaded, that insurance company likely had what's called a global settlement conference and got everybody together and tried to resolve all the claims at once.
0: So let me ask you a question. Does that civil apply to Jeff Knight too?
10: They're going after him, I'm sure, as well.
0: That's what I'm saying.
10: Yeah.
0: I mean, but everybody on the boat, I mean, you got the boat.
10: Yeah, they're going after both. They're looking for justice from both sides. I mean, if I were them, I would have been pushing on the ferry captain to get a little bit stiffer penalty as well, not just Jeff Knight, if you're really looking for justice, because we got to believe that the lack of proper lighting at the very least caused or contributed to the incident.
0: What is up with Will Levis? He had a sex tape, backup quarterback for the Tennessee Titans.
11: In 2024, there was a sex tape with him and his ex-girlfriend that was stolen and distributed.
0: That sounds familiar.
11: Yeah, and they...
0: didn't he pay a ton of money to get it scrubbed from the internet or something?
11: Yes, yeah.
0: And so what's the story here?
11: Pretty much the mom was coming out saying that she was kind of clearing that who did it and what happened and how it got leaked, because a lot of people thought that the sex tape got leaked by the ex-girlfriend. So she was kind of clearing.
0: Oh, imagine that. A sex tape gets stolen and leaked, but the person that, is part of the sex tape didn't do it.
10: It's a spicy story.
0: That's a zinger I got to go into words with. We'll come back with the Levis gimmick next.
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9: 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Right back.
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1: Come on.
2: Don't listen to him. We hate him.
3: Oh, man, this sucks.
1: What the?
4: I'd like to move this thing along.
5: The Love Sponge. Back despite overwhelming public disapproval. It's the Bubba the Love Sponge Show.
6: I didn't even know Will Levis had a sex tape.
7: Well, he did a good job on scrubbing it then.
6: Yeah. Did the people that extorted him get in trouble?
7: No.
8: Mm. So Will actually ended up engaged.
6: This is his mother, by the way.
7: Yeah, she just was on a podcast talking about it.
8: Engaging in hiring a cybersecurity specialist and private investigator, and spent an exorbitant amount of money to try to get to the bottom of this, and through that, try to scrape. You know, it's amazing that you can do this. I mean, I can't, it's crazy that these people are even available, but to try to scrape, you know, what they could to make this go away.
6: Will Levis just didn't have good enough trolls.
9: His girl was fire, man. Gia Duddy. Whew.
6: Is that who he was?
9: Yeah, that's who's in the tape with him, and that's who they originally thought might have leaked it. Turns out,
6: if I just would have been in the Hogan sex tape, nobody would have watched it.
9: You're in there very briefly.
7: Mm. Well, that's that's,
8: and ultimately a lot of the content was taken down, but you know, you can never scrape anything entirely from the internet. It's there forever.
6: Yeah, you're right on that. So
7: I was just the main of the story was that unfortunately there's another sex tape that was stolen, released, and the person or the people that stole it didn't
9: face any responsibility.
7: Exactly.
6: Hmm.
9: No accountability.
6: I'm the only one.
9: Yeah, misery loves company.
7: I sent you who she is.
6: Oh,
7: Gia Duddy.
6: And yes. And when Brian says she's fire, you know, that he's got a pretty high threshold. Let's see here. Oh, yeah. I mean, whoa. Is that a lot?
9: That's not even a great shot. She has no makeup on there.
6: Well,
9: she dolls herself up, those eyebrows.
6: I like the no makeup look. I don't like a whole bunch of makeup. Look at this. Hold on. Whoa.
9: Yeah.
6: Whoa. I usually don't like spiral perms either. My Lord. I don't know. A little thick on the ass.
9: Yeah. Well.
7: Yeah.
6: Says a fat ass 300 pounder. Wow.
9: I bet she has a tight end. Those little freckles on the nose are cute.
6: Yeah. See, freckles are either cute or not cute.
9: Yeah.
6: She pulls off the freckles cutely. And this is who Will Levis was blasting, Lummy?
7: Yeah, it's his ex-girlfriend.
6: Are they still together?
7: No. They broke up, and that's why everyone expected, or you suspected her to be
6: what
7: the one.
6: What type of numbers has she got? Big? Big numbers?
7: She went from 60,000, and then when the sex tape came out, she's up to 328
9: Well,
7: now.
9: She got a huge pop on draft night when Will Levis fell a little bit, and she was there looking stunning, and everybody was like, who is that?
6: Kind of like a Jen Sturger kind of moment. Remember when Jen Sturger was at the FSU game, and Brent Musburger just went on and on to the point of almost being a little perv about it.
9: Yeah, and then Brett Favre sent unsolicited D-pics to her.
6: Yeah, exactly. But that was after she blew it. I mean, no pun intended, but Brent Musburger blew her spot up, and she got some great opportunities for that, didn't she?
9: Oh, huge. He made her career by being a dirty old man.
6: Absolutely. Now, a lot of people are making a big deal about this, but I don't think it's that big a deal. And I mean, And that is, you know, the woman, which, by the way, I think this whole entire case was a shakedown and is a big, huge miss, just like an injustice. And that is the E. Jean Carroll, the woman that accused Trump of groping her in the hat section of some high-end store back in, like, 86 or something, when there was no witnesses, there was no workers from the store. It was just, you know, Donald Trump's... I don't know who's hated more, Bubba in Tampa or Donald in New York. That'd be a close one, wouldn't it, Brian?
9: These days, yeah, for sure.
6: Yeah, exactly. So didn't she win like $86 million, Brian? Something like that?
9: She got a big judgment against him.
6: And I think it's been since, has it been
9: well,
6: overturned?
9: It's been two. She's gotten two judgments from him. One was for the actual assault, and I think another one was for some sort of defamation.
6: Defamation. Yeah. But I mean, can somebody look into that? I thought maybe that he had got a favorable appeal.
9: No, I think the appeal was shot down.
6: Oh, okay. So a lot of people are making a big deal and how like this is going to totally blow her side of the deal, and you know, she's a liar and, you know, this and that. And that is that, you know, somebody financed her litigation. Well, that's not illegal.
7: Greg from Canada, $25.
9: Yeah, ask Hulk about
6: that. Yeah, ask Hulk Hogan and Peter Thiel. A lot of people, including the media, when they were all mad when Hogan won against Gawker, that Peter Thiel financed. Hey, listen, the financing of litigation has been going on since litigation.
9: Only rich people should be able to have that advantage, you know? It's kind of funny.
6: And the fact that, like, you know, most people want to just knee-jerk and be like, oh, well, Peter Thiel paid his legal fees. Listen, that practice has been going on and is not unethical and is not illegal. The court system would never allow it if it was. But for somebody like a personal injury attorney that says, listen, I mean, that's what personal injury attorneys, their entire MO. Have you ever heard the expression? If you don't get paid, we don't get paid. That's the way that particular subsection of law works. And then other sections of law can be financed. It's just a business deal at this point. It's kind of a loan based on the outcome of what you potentially recoup. It's not illegal. And they're trying. Listen, I do not care for this E. Jean Carroll bitch one bit. I hate her guts. I think she does not deserve a penny from Donald Trump. I don't think there was enough evidence for them to pin potentially what he did on her 30 some years later. And the amount of the crap storm that the being able to go back 30 years and say that some guy did something to you at a department store when there are no surveillance, there's no witnesses, there's nothing. It's you versus her, and you're the most hated person in the jurisdiction you're being tried at. And so, see, I don't know why CNN would think this is a scoop. But I guess this dude, whoever this dude may be.
9: I don't think CNN thinks this is the scoop. Whoever made this Twitter post thinks this is some smoking gun.
6: Yeah, this is stupid. Like, this is not a smoking gun. This does not change the outcome, the appeal, nothing. And it's not illegal. It's not unethical. It's not a lie. It's not a misstep for her. It doesn't add, you know, a whole new, you know, a retrial or anything like that. This is stupid.
0: Another thing that he and his lawyers have often spoken about is the lack of disclosure about a big Democratic donor funding part of this case. Was
6: there, doesn't matter.
0: Was there a reason it wasn't disclosed? And did you view this as political in any way?
1: No.
6: By the way, this is the woman, E. Jean Carroll. This is the woman that successfully sued Trump for like $80 million or something like that. I don't know what she recouped. I don't know what.
9: Well, $83.3 million was the total award, and Trump appealed it, and the appeals court denied his appeal. So it's something
6: he's still
9: he's
6: on the hook for 80 some.
9: Yeah.
1: I just completely forgot.
6: And you know what? You want the listen, E. Jean. The answer is not that I forgot. The answer is it's not relative and it's not illegal. Right, Brian? I mean, that's the answer.
9: It was irrelevant to me who was helping me seek my justice.
6: Right. It's not illegal. You know, people paying for or funding litigation has been around as long as litigation. I didn't forget about it. It's just not a, it's a non-factor. I think she looks dumber, Brian, by doing I completely forgot about it rather than to own it and say, yeah, he did. What's the big deal about it? Didn't change the outcome. Didn't have anything to do with the outcome. Who paid my bills? And guess what? I paid him back, and then a percentage of the case went to him, too. That's the way it goes.
1: We forgot that he even existed.
3: In your deposition?
1: Yes, in my deposition.
6: Now, hold on. Listen, people. You don't have to just give people information during your deposition. If that question was never asked during her deposition, and she didn't perjure herself by saying no. Like, if the direct question would have been, listen, Miss E. Jean Carroll, did anybody fund your litigation? Is there anybody helping you with your legal fees? Do you have any type of deals going on where somebody else is paying your legal fees and then they're going to recoup a percentage thereafter? If that question wasn't asked, then it's...
9: Well, even if it was, you know, I think there's another way that this question could have been couched and her answer would make sense. If there were multiple people who helped fund her litigation and they were asking specifically about this one individual, or she failed to name specifically this one individual who was involved in helping to fund it, then she could theoretically have just forgotten him out of the group of eight people that she listed. Now, if she lied and said, nobody has funded my litigation, that's a little bit of a different story than during a deposition.
6: Trump would have caught that.
9: So I would really want to see the transcript to make a determination as to whether or not she's lying or whether or not I forgot that this one individual who's a Democratic supporter operative was involved in helping to fund, if there were multiples that she did name and just left one out.
6: Right.
9: So it's a big difference, and the questioning would matter.
6: But does it really? I mean, it would be what? Maybe she perjured herself and like gave
9: it
6: all.
9: But then that goes to her veracity and trustworthiness and everything else to do with her testimony. So it could make a difference. But it could make a difference. Remember, Donald Trump.
6: But the CNN people didn't ask the right question or frame it correctly to even get the right information as an answer, correct?
9: So remember, Donald Trump, the $83 million judgment against him was because he went out publicly and said he had never met this woman, he didn't know her, and it was easily proven that the two of them had met and interacted. He said it with, you know, as definitive fact that she's lying and he never met her and didn't know her. And there were photographs of the two of them together.
7: There's one photo.
9: Yeah.
7: At a party back in the 80s or 90s.
9: But there was also testimony from numerous other people that said he frequented the store where she worked and this and that and the other. So, you know, it wasn't the sexual assault aspect of it ultimately that got him. It was him, you know, saying publicly that she's lying because he never met her.
6: Hi, you're on the air. Go ahead. Well, I mean, I got to get with Macho Man and see if I can make that, bring this stuff a little bit more. It's almost an impossible reach with my T-Rexers.
7: Yeah, we'll make it closer.
6: Hopefully. Hi, go ahead. You're on the air.
3: Hey, is it Bubba?
6: Yes, it is.
3: You know, Brian's being a little bit, his liberal is showing.
6: Yeah, that's kind of what Brian. That's kind of what. Hold on. Yeah, you're right. And that's
9: I thought kinda, I tucked it away this morning, sir. What part of my liberal is hanging out?
6: I thought he duct taped his liberal penis.
3: Why didn't you bring up that New York changed the whole law so they could prosecute him on this charge?
9: He wasn't prosecuted on this charge. He was
3: he wasn't prosecuted, but he was able to be civilly not prosecuted, whatever. You know, I don't know the proper term.
6: Sir, Brian's a lawyer. Right? Hold on. Brian's a lawyer, and he knows the proper term.
9: Well, so look, as far as New York and changing the laws, the defamation arose in 2019.
3: Was after the fact.
9: That's what we're talking about is the $83 million that he has to pay out to E. Jean Carroll. So I don't know how anything I said was factually inaccurate.
3: No, I thought that was for the rape charge.
9: No, it's not for the rape charge. That was for defamation, sir.
3: Well, isn't there two different things?
7: The rape, I think, was $7 million.
6: The rape was $7 million. Okay. The defamation was like $80 million.
3: Okay. Well, the first charge, they changed the law so that they could do what they did.
6: Okay. Listen, sir.
3: And that's a fact.
6: Sir, listen to me. I think Donald Trump got railroaded. I don't like the outcome of this at all. I think it stinks, but it doesn't change the fact of what happened. They railroaded the guy. I can definitely feel his pain. I've been railroaded in this town just as much as he has been in New York, just not to the tune of the money that he has, but I don't like it at all.
7: Sorry,
6: but it doesn't change the fact of Brian being able to intellectually give us his opinion as a person that has standing within this area who happens to be an attorney and having been part of my counsel in defending a defamation slander case.
3: Well, I actually like Brian. I'm very conservative myself. And I've always thought him fair-minded, you know, about stuff because
6: he didn't give his opinion about this. He gave the facts. Brian didn't.
3: No. But what I'm talking about, where they changed the law so that they could bring the suit against Trump.
9: So maybe
3: he didn't know.
9: No, but the law. So are you referring to the New York? I'm trying to research it. New York had a law change in 2022 that said that sexual assault victims could file civil suits, but the lawsuit that Carol won on was filed in 2019.
7: Brian, what he's saying is that, and I may be wrong, but the $5 million that he lost the first time, the only reason that it was even brought back up was because they changed the law, and then the only reason that there was defamation is because she did sue and win in New York, and they changed the law that she won the $5 million. Trump was really pissed off in 2022 or whatever, and he kept going on because now it was he lost. He was accused of rape for $5 million when he's trying to win his re-election.
9: So real quick, just so you know.
3: What's the amount of time you're allowed to bring a suit?
9: So real quick, just so you know. So the defamation stems from comments Trump made in 2019. The lawsuit
3: Hold on.
9: Let me give the full timeline here.
6: This is
9: the problem is you don't want to listen to anything that runs counter to your narrative. So just listen for a second.
6: Just listen for a second, sir, and then you can blab all you want, okay?
9: So the defamation suit was filed in 2019. It was from statements Trump made in 2019. In 2022, New York passed to everyone the Adult Survivors Act, which created a 1-year look back for victims of sexual offenses, very likely so that this could go after Trump. Fine, okay, but that happened in 2023. That was the $5 million award for the sexual abuse and defamation that he was for sexual abuse that he was found to have caused. But that the defamation that we were talking about was 2019. So it's the Adult Survivor Act and the 1-year look back thing. That seems pretty suspect. I'm not saying the state of New York has been fair to Trump in any way.
6: No.
9: In fact, if you go back to my statements on the tax situation with Trump, I was derailing the prosecutors in New York for not specifying what other crimes Trump committed that raised it to a felony, because everything he should have been charged with would have been a misdemeanor based upon New York law, unless there were quote unquote other crimes, and they didn't disclose that in the charging document. So I've been very fair on that. I understand that the state of New York has weaponized themselves against Donald Trump, but as it relates to his defamation claim, that has nothing to do with what we were just talking about.
7: Yeah, because the defamation, they were only able to go back to the 2019 because it was defamation, because the court ruling in 2022 was the proof that it actually did happen.
9: Well, no, she could have sued him for defamation and won on just the grounds that it did happen. She's not sued because they're two different things. So she's not sued. The damages for the sexual assault are a separate damage. That only could happen because of the change of the law in 2022. I agree. That's BS. And it seemed like it was targeted directly at Donald Trump, which is BS. So, but the defamation, she can prove that at any time as long as it's within the statute of limitations, which she did file based upon the comments in a timely manner. So she still could have proven and presented evidence regarding it. She just wouldn't have gotten damages for the sexual assault. That's the only difference. So the $5 million would be the only portion of that she shouldn't be getting.
3: Well, but that's what I was calling about, is the first part where they were able to charge him for the $5 million lawsuit happened. And then I thought, from what I heard, and I might have heard wrong, that the defamation came because he said something contrary that was ruled on in court that was supposed to be true and was ruled,
9: No, the defamation came because the jury found that she presented credible evidence that he had met her and he defamed her, which could have been presented irrespective of the 2022 change in the law. The only damages that she was able to recover that were additional because of that 2022 change, the only thing it changed was the sexual assault. Everything else would have been perfectly fine and copacetic the way she presented it. So there was no, she still could have gotten him for defamation regardless of that 2022 change to the law.
6: All right, bud. We appreciate you, man. Thank you. Your time's up, buddy.
9: This is what we deal with. You deal in facts, and it's yeah, but every time.
6: Well, I had to get rid of him.
9: I get it, but that's my point, is there's no, we can't have open dialogue in discourse. I'm saying in this country, because if it's outside of what this guy thinks he heard.
6: And you were even agreeing with the dude to an extent. You're like, sir, I'll give you the fact that New York has weaponized against Trump. I get it. I'll give you that. I'll give that to you all day.
9: Yes.
6: But within the framework of what she filed It's you're wrong. You're not correct, sir.
9: Well, I mean, some of this is factual, and the facts are that she filed that, and, you know, based off of comments he made in 2019, it was timely. The change of the law in 2022 did nothing to change her defamation claim against him.
6: All right, got to go to words. Let me, when we come back, you know, are we bombing? Are we not bombing? IRGC says that they attacked us. We say we attacked them. It certainly doesn't seem like we're going to have any type of agreement coming up anytime soon when they're attacking, when their military arm, the IRGC, says that they're attacking U.S. air bases. And we
9: retaliatory strikes for attacks that for missiles that were launched into southern Iran.
6: Doesn't
9: supposedly
6: seem like a country that wants to, you know, cut a deal. I mean, like, it's just, I just, this is just not.
7: I think there's half of Iran that want, like, it's the political people want a deal with us in Iran, and the IRGC just wants us to die.
6: Yeah, That's pretty much it. I don't know, man. It's just getting worse and worse by the day. And I'll keep using the expression, kicking the can down the road. I mean, there comes a point where, I mean, Trump's got to pull out. I mean, he's either got to, you know, poop or get off the pot. He's in such a stagnant, unhealthy holding pattern right now. He's losing so much support. You know, what I think he underestimated how resilient these people really are, and that he'll never get them to ever agree. He'll say, we're really close on a deal. And then they'll say 15 minutes later, we're close on some things, but the us giving up nuclear weapon capabilities is a non-starter. We will never do that. We will never do that. So the only deal he's going to get is what we already had before we started this, and that was the Strait of Hormuz has always been open. They locked it down as a retaliatory, you know, thing against our epic fury.
9: That's but don't you when, feel safer now, Bubba?
6: Oh,
9: isn't
6: yeah.
9: that worth it?
6: I feel
9: it?
6: Safer as I'm paying $5 a gallon.
9: It's worth it.
6: I'm going to feel safer, Blummy, as I have half as many race haulers show up to my racetrack this weekend because diesel is $6 a gallon and they can't afford to fill up their diesel trucks and their haulers to bring their race cars. I mean, it's a trickle-down deal. You know, if you're in the diesel business, trucking business, anything that involves diesel, you're screwed right now. You're screwed. I don't know. We'll get into that next.
5: Torture never stops. The Bubba the Love Sponge Show.
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0: I was looking at the wide shot of the studio. I mean, it's a top 1,000 studio, Lemmy of the world.
6: Oh, of course.
0: Top 1,000.
6: Easy.
0: Yeah. God, it looks good.
7: We actually, I've set up an appointment for 3 months. Top Studios Magazine is going to be coming by to do a spread here.
0: We're going to get a 10-10 on a Beckett rating?
7: Yep.
0: Mm-hmm. The studio is going to have its own trading card?
7: No. Top Studios Monthly is a magazine, and they go around and cover all new studios
0: built. Are you being for real?
7: No.
6: You got him excited.
0: I've been in the studio business for 40 plus years, and I've never heard of such a thing.
7: Why aren't any of my other studios?
0: I had a B96 in Chicago. We had a nice studio, and we had a pretty nice, and one of my most unique studios that I worked at is WLUM in Milwaukee. It was in a mall. And it was on the second floor of a mall, and the back of the, you know, like behind you, Lummy, was a window, and it was the food court.
7: Oh, my goodness. Auntie Anne's right there every day for the taking.
0: So, you know, when you went to the mall to go to work, and it was in the Brookfield. What mall it was. It's a very famous mall in Milwaukee. But, in Philadelphia, we were under this, right by St. Joe's University in Bala Kenwood. B96.
7: Mayfair Mall.
0: Yes. God, you're Johnny Google, aren't you, buddy?
7: Located just outside of Milwaukee in Wauwatosa.
0: Yeah, Wauwatosa. Yeah.
7: Over 160 stores. Wow, Nordstrom, Macy's.
0: And really, malls, I mean, outside of the International Mall here in Tampa, I don't know of any malls that are killing it.
7: Well, they do well in the north because during the winter it's indoors and you just can't be outside up there in the winter. So
0: you should know this after the discussion we were talking about bowling. Did you know Milwaukee is the bowling capital of America?
7: I think you've mentioned it.
0: I think the Bowling Hall of Fame might be in Milwaukee. But man, Brian, you talk about people taking their bowling seriously. Milwaukee, man, everybody bowls. Like everybody's as good as your daughter growing up. Like you're indoctrinated with a bowling ball and a Packer.
6: Bowling Hall of Fame's in Texas.
7: Well, that's how breweries like Schlitz, they actually would put bowling lanes in their taverns to get people to stay and drink longer.
0: Yeah, Schlitz.
7: It comes from kegling, was the German sport that that bowling developed from, and because they have strong German roots there, that's why it was perfect spot for it.
0: Man, Milwaukee's a huge German play, lot of Germans, and every Friday night in Milwaukee, every little tavern, had a fish fry. It was Fridays were and the best. Like let me like that
6: walleye,
0: walleye or perch, you know, bluegill. Just like it was. Oh,
7: I'll tell you what fish I'm on to these days. Barramundi, very good fish.
6: There's a farm raised whitefish.
7: Yeah, but it's
0: what's it called again, Brian?
7: Barramundi.
6: It's Barramundi.
7: Barramundi. Ooh, it's delicious.
0: Barramundi.
6: It's Barramundi.
0: Yeah. Who sings Barracuda? Ooh, Barracuda.
7: Barramundi.
0: Who sings Barracuda?
7: Barracuda is
0: Hart.
7: Hart. I was gonna say Hart. You got me by 1 second.
0: I did. So here's Michael Strahan giving us the good news about what's happening over in Iran. I thought I had it all queued up, ready to go with my space bar.
8: Now to the latest on the war with Iran, a mixed picture.
0: Is it Iran or Iran? How are you supposed to say it?
7: Iran.
0: Iran. Iran.
7: Iran.
0: Even though it starts with an I.
7: Iran.
0: You're supposed to say it with an E.
6: Well, in our terms, Bubba, it's Iran.
0: Iran, Iran, whatever.
8: latest on the war with Iran.
0: What's the difference between Iran and Iraq?
7: Different countries. Yeah,
6: they're next to each other.
0: Are we cool with Iraq? Not really.
6: Kind of.
7: No.
0: Are they big a dicks as Iran?
7: No.
0: No.
7: Not anymore. And they actually were never as big a dicks as Iran.
6: That's
0: where
6: true.
0: Where did Iran turn into the dickness?
6: Since the 70s?
7: Since the
0: Ayatollah came in there and then took our hostages for 444 days from the U.S. Embassy.
7: So we kind of screwed everything up in there.
0: And then rapping Ronnie Reagan came in and saved him. But really, really, at the end of the day, Jimmy Carter actually had him saved. But rapping Ronnie Reagan cut a deal with him and said, listen, I want to get all the glory. Jimmy Carter was an ass bucket. Might have been the worst president ever.
8: Let's turn now to the latest on the war with Iran. A mixed picture this morning with Iran accusing the U.S. of violating the ceasefire, but Vice President Vance saying he's hopeful about negotiations.
0: Hopeful. How many times have we heard, hey, we're just, you know, just a few little things away? Man, let me, Marco Rubio sounded, you know, down and out yesterday. J.D. Vance is saying hopeful. None of this leads to any type of, you know, good news.
8: No. To end the conflict, senior political correspondent Rachel Scott is tracking.
0: Brian, do you agree with me that if this is still a thing in a little over a month when we celebrate July 4th and our 250th anniversary, if this is still a thing, he's cooked. He's done. The midterms are going to be a bloodbath. America wants this resolved. And listen, I'm pulling for the guy. I'm pulling for a good resolve. It just needs to happen in the next 30 days. Or I think that he's going to just have a whole nother crap storm of hate.
7: So far, I think I'm the only one who still could potentially be right about my prediction of when this would end. Because I think you all said by Memorial Day or the first.
6: No, I said May 31st.
7: May 31st.
6: Yeah. So I got a couple
7: Lummi
6: days.
7: Still got a chance. He's got a couple days.
0: Yeah.
7: It could happen. I said May 31st of 2028.
6: I said of this year.
0: Is that what you really said?
7: I said, that's what I said. And you all laughed.
0: No,
7: and
0: hold
7: I was
0: on,
7: like, this is going to be a while.
0: So, but hold it. Let's that's obvious. Was spoken as a smart ass, but like if you were to give an intellectually honest answer, how long do you think this will go?
7: Well, that was my intellectually honest answer in the sense that I don't know how long it's going to go, but I knew it wasn't going to be as quick and easy as everybody thought because of the enemy. They are not the opponent you want to be into a standoff with. They will crash into you. They do not care.
0: They have a better life in the dead. And the way they worship and the way they believe, if you die a martyr, it's you have the ultimate reward as, you know, and the afterlife.
7: I mean, you have generations of people over there that have been trained to hate America, hate our culture, hate our leaders, hate everything about us. We are the devil to them. It's hard to beat an enemy like that,
0: right?
8: White House, and good morning to you, Rachel.
9: Michael, good morning to you. And in just a few hours, President Trump will be hosting a cabinet meeting here at the White House amid all of this uncertainty on whether there will be a deal.
0: Tulsi ain't going to be there. She's gone.
6: Yeah.
0: Tulsi gone. Christine Nome gone. Pam Bondi gone. Does he hate women?
6: Well, Christine Nome's, she had, you know, 220 million of stupidity.
0: I can see that one. And I can see Bondi, too.
7: Yeah, but man, does her husband have nice jugs.
9: With Iran and amid those escalating tensions, the president and senior administration officials had been optimistic.
0: Man, he just does not look good. He looks not good.
7: I mean, he looks like an 80-year-old who has a stressful job.
0: Yeah, you're right.
9: Let's think about the progress of these talks, but this morning, still nothing has been finalized, and Iran is vowing retaliation after the U.S. launched what it called self-defensive strikes in the region. As all of this played out...
0: But here's what sucks. We have the capabilities to absolutely end this by noon today. We have a whole bunch of military stuff over there. I don't know how many aircraft carriers and F-35s and all the... I mean, we have everything over. We could make short work of this. Why aren't we? Because it's going to be a war... Would it be considered a war crime? Does he really need permission to... You know, Brian, I probably ask you these questions. Like, you know, if he was to just go full-blown Kiss concert and, you know, take out the remaining parts of their infrastructure to cripple them where they had to give in, would it be a war crime?
7: And who, there's arguments that if you attack what is a civilian target versus what is a military target, how is Iran using people and civilian areas as shields to hide things? You know, there's it's not a perfectly clear cut situation in terms of a war crime.
10: Why wasn't Harry S. Truman tried for a war crime when he dropped two?
7: Oh, he absolutely should have been.
10: When he dropped two.
7: I mean, that's the biggest war crimes ever.
10: Nagasaki and Hiroshima was not anything but civilians. It was right downtown.
7: Yeah. No.
10: And so why wasn't Harry S. Truman tried?
7: Don't know. That's a good question.
10: But I mean, that in today's definition of war crimes, both of those nuclear, you know, atom bombs that we dropped would have been considered war crimes.
7: Absolutely.
10: Correct?
9: President Trump.
7: I don't think there was an international criminal court at the time. I think it was developed after, like, in the 50s or something like that.
10: How about the trials of Nuremberg?
7: Well, I think that's how they came up with it. But, yeah, I mean,
6: I don't think they were going to come after
7: it's one of the things,
6: Truman.
7: Yeah, the ones that stopped the guy that murdered 6 million Jews is probably not the one that you want to go after.
10: True. Right. You know, you're probably right on that. That's probably the only thing that saved him.
6: Yeah.
9: To Walter Reed Medical Center for a 3-hour visit. It's his third in the last 13 months. The White House billing this as a routine annual dental and medical assessment. But it comes amid questions about the president's health, given recent photos showing bruising on his hands, swelling in his legs. The White House says that the bruising on his hands is from frequent.
10: And if you're the president, they even zoom in on your ankles. Right?
6: Yeah.
10: I mean, like, they're just trying to screw with you. I mean, like, come on. Are you guys going to zoom my ankles? I'm a little puffy, yeah? I'm a little puffy, but what do you got to zoom in on my ankles for? There's so many other issues.
9: Handshaking, that the swelling is related to a benign common condition related to the veins. The president turns 80 in just a few weeks and still no...
10: Listen, for 80, I think he's still got pretty good wits about himself.
7: So my mother-in-law has lymphedema and issues.
10: Oh,
7: with
10: hold on. We get an infamous mother-in-law story?
7: Yeah, yeah.
10: Thank you.
7: Well,
10: I thought that was for another show.
7: What I'm saying is she's 70-something years old. She's 75 years old, and her ankles look way worse than Trump's. And she's still, you know, living her life.
10: Right.
7: Like, you know.
10: Believe me, she's living her life.
7: Yeah, she's living her best life. So.
10: And my mom is 80, and, you know, she's got some swelling and some

0: Bev has an opposite view.
1: Yeah,
0: please.
2: She's Joe. Jessica Tarlov is awesome.
0: And
2: I know
0: the other guy too. The white guy that's on there.
1: I like the white guy too.
0: Yeah.
1: But you know, it's 4-1.
2: Most of the time, it's a handicap match.
3: Yeah, from the White House doctor on this latest visit.
1: And Mike, you notice how Jesse just kind of sits there and is the elder statesman. He doesn't really...
2: He's a douche.
1: I kind of agree.
2: He's a douche.
1: And you know what? He'll never be Tucker.
2: And he wants to be so bad.
1: And so, that's a tough gig to fill. Tucker did it better than anybody. Just when they thought nobody could do it better than Bill O'Reilly, then they put Glenn Beck in there, and Glenn Beck did okay. And they put Tuck in there. Did Tuck take over for Bill O'Reilly?
2: Yeah, he kind of filled that Bill O'Reilly void.
1: But did it better. Like Tuck was, I think Tucker was the best to ever be. Is it the 8 o'clock spot?
0: Yeah, I think. Well, rating wise, Jesse Waters has beat him though. But I think it's just because Fox is
1: the only
0: up. Yeah, it's up more now.
4: All right, Rachel. We're also seeing more construction at the White House.
1: Yeah. He's not gonna stop that East Wing grand ballroom, and quite frankly, I don't have a problem with it. I don't have a problem with it, Brian, just because of this. Almost every function they do has to be outsourced because they don't have the room. And he's not building it for him. In fact, they're saying that it probably won't be done until he's out of office. So he's building it for the next guy and the next guy. And eventually a Democrat's going to be there and be able to enjoy it. You know, our presidential cycle is very cyclical in the fact that, you know, Democrats will get a run, Republicans will get a run, then there'll be like a 1-2-1. Like the Democrats are going to have their time in there soon enough. And they're going to be able to say, hey, we don't have to outsource all of our big, you know, galas and ballroom and journalistic, just all, you know, all the important functions they have at the White House can now be done at the White House. And it's less of a security risk to have to take the show on the road, not have to take the show on the road, to keep it in-house where we have our Secret Service infrastructure and we're not at a hotel that we can't lock down as much. I think it's a good thing.
2: Yeah, I don't necessarily see a problem with it per se. You know, it is the rampant Trump hate that makes it not seem like, you know, people oppose it. If this was Obama or Biden suggesting, I don't think there would be as much pushback. I was, interestingly, one of the last civilians to get to go through that building. I was on the very last tour.
1: Of the White House?
2: Of the East Wing.
1: Really?
2: When I went up to D.C. last fall or whatever it was.
1: With your family?
2: With my daughter. Yeah, we went in August or whatever to go up to a Nats game and see D.C. It was pretty cool getting to go through there.
1: I'm thinking about doing that with Erica. Going up there and doing the whole tourist deal. I did it once as a senior in high school, but I don't think I appreciated it like I do as an adult. Because it was a school trip, and we were more about trying to grab ass on Lori Howard than we were about, you know. But we actually toured the White House, the Capitol building, you know, Washington and Lincoln memorials, the Smithsonian. You know, it was pretty cool. I don't think that they even have White House tours anymore, do they?
2: Well, no, they did up until August of
1: last year.
2: And they'll bring them back at some point. And they talked about doing some limited ones with the construction going on, but it is security and safety.
1: But, you know, like headache. I forget which president paid for or made plans with Boeing for the current 747. Now, I think Qatar, you know, has maybe circumvented that a little bit and donated one that I think Trump's going to maybe take privately afterwards, and that's a big crap storm in itself. But I forget who
2: does. That's a bad look. We don't need that.
1: But I don't know which president designed the current 747.
0: Reagan did.
1: Reagan. But he never got to enjoy it. Like, it didn't get built. I don't think it was done until, like, maybe...
0: It wasn't done until Bush.
1: So Clinton didn't get a chance to...
0: No.
2: Bush
1: won.
0: Yeah.
1: So a lot of times, you know, presidents will do something for the next guy. And I really think, and people are being way more critical on this East Wing building than they need to be. Because if Trump was, like, making it and it was going to be done in 3 months and he was going to be the only one that enjoyed it, and then afterwards nobody else can. But it's infrastructure that he's building for our country. That everybody will get to, you know, enjoy. Whether you're a congressman or a senator or the president of the United States or the vice, you know. And it's safer to have all of your parties and galas in-house.

0: than have to take it on the road. I got to think, Brian, they would say, I mean, to when they go and do things on the road, there's a certain amount of cost involved with, you know, the Secret Service.
1: Oh, a tremendous cost.
0: So I would think that this place could damn near pay for itself in a few. I mean, he got it privately funded. There was no taxpayer dollars involved.
1: Well, in let's be clear on this. The ballroom portion is supposedly privately funded. What really is at play here is the underground secret, not secret, but secured bunker and operations centers that they're going to be building. That's where they need the government funding, and that's the slowdown in getting all of this approved.
0: But that's, again, not Trump-specific.
1: Again, I'm not saying it shouldn't be done. I'm just saying the publicly funded moniker thing is a bit of a misnomer, because the real cost is the underground tunnel system and bunkering that they're doing, which I'm not saying they shouldn't do. I mean, you want continuity of government. You want your leaders to be safe. I'm not saying it shouldn't be done. I'm just saying that, again, it's a bit of a misnomer. This is all privately funded.
0: You're right. And I was not up to speed on that.
2: Yes, Michael, this is quite an unusual site. Crews have been working here at the White House to build a UFC ring on the South Lawn of the White House for a fight that's going to be taking place here on.
0: You better be out of Iran. You better be out of there by this, or it's going to be not a good look. Not a good look.
2: June 14th.
0: Circus, if you will.
2: Which falls on the president's birthday. The White House says this is all to celebrate the nation's 250th anniversary. Cranes assembling this massive arch over what will be that ring there on the South Lawn.
0: Are they ready? Are they already starting to build it?
1: Yeah, they have to start the build out now. I mean, it's coming up in like 2 weeks. 2.5 weeks.
0: No, it's not going to be in
1: June
0: July.
1: 14th. No, it's for Trump's birthday. It's not for our nation's birthday, please.
0: I thought it was for the 250th.
1: Yeah, that's what they're couching it as, but this is for Trump.
0: Oh.
2: The UFC says that they will be footing the bill for this one, but certainly adding to the construction here at the White House, Michael.
3: Yeah. All right. Thank you.
0: Somebody just called me Bubba Stern. Really? You think I'm that liberal? Please.
1: I just imagine, though, how conservative your listeners have to be that they think you're some raging liberal.
0: Yeah, I mean, it's pretty crazy. I mean, it's amazing that you cannot have my position, which is I want the guy to win. I want the guy to have a good resolve in Iran. I'm a little bit worried about how long it's going. I think we're going too long. I'd like to get it resolved, but I'm pulling for the dude.
1: I'm not cheering against my own interests.
0: How does that make me a liberal? Isn't that kind of like just being a man and kind of wanting what's best for our country, which is to get some quick resolve and kind of maybe questioning why we did this because it's not going as planned? It's not going like we thought it was.
1: Bubba, orange guy bad, orange guy good, no in between.
0: Yeah, I mean,
1: I know, understand nuance. Jesus. Nuance scare me.
4: I sent you what the UFC stages or the fight is going to look like. They did like a build out,
0: like a mock up.
4: Yeah,
0: Willie,
4: like a quick little video.
0: All right, here we go. Is this right here?
4: Yeah.
0: Is it a video?
4: Yeah, it should be. Yep.
0: All right, here we go.
4: Bye.
0: Oh, it's just giving me stills.
1: It looks cool.
0: It looks cool. Now, who's paying for this?
4: I think Trump said he was paying for it.
0: We are? He is?
4: I think he said Trump is.
0: I just want to let you know I'm paying for it. You know,
1: Saudis are paying for this.
0: $80 million to the one bitch.
1: Saudis own UFC.
0: They do, don't they?
1: Yeah. This is the Saudis. It may be a favor to Trump or you know, they're his buddies and everything, but this is Saudis.
0: I got Gus coming up at 15 after Big Gus from Big Gus Tractors and Equipment. He's having a landscaper appreciation day today, later today at the dealership, and we'll have him on at 15 after. And then all these graduation fights, all these people that are fighting at graduation.
1: I heard he's doing grass for ass. If you bring in all your lawn clippings, you can get a lap dance.
5: He's calling shenanigans on the D. The Bubba the Love Sponge Show returns after these words.
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1: Due to the miracle of modern technology, we're back to the Bubba the Love Sponge Show.
0: Thank you much. Thank you much. And then we'll just bring it over when we need to bring it over. Gus at 15 after, which is about 5 minutes. I'll blow through a couple fights at graduation pieces of video. I'm not even going to. Phew. I mean, I'm just going to have to play the video. Because there was F's and S's and everything.
2: Yeah, as would be expected.
0: So, this is one fight at one graduation festivity.
2: Oh, boy. And then another one breaks out, of course.
3: Yeah. Females. Oh, yeah.
0: Women are... Black women are savages.
2: Whoa.
0: I mean, they... No, but I mean, like when they fight...
3: They go for the hair.
0: They go right for the hair, and then they just go. Well, you know, I think all women are. I think all women. Let me retract that a little bit. All women fight way more savagely than men do. It seems.
2: I do love the patented female Karen overhand hammer fist.
0: Mm-hmm. I do. Is the 12-6 hammer fist.
2: The 12-6 hammer fist.
0: Which is outlawed in UFC, by the way. You cannot do a 12-6. You know the rules as well as I do. It is illegal to do a 12-6 hammer fist in the UFC.
3: Yeah,
0: am I right, Brian? You cannot.
2: Not to the back of the head. I believe you can hammer fist a downed opponent 12-6, like on the face. But okay. It's not as effective. So why would you do it? I mean, you know that the real thing would be to throw straight rights into their face.
0: And then here's another one here. Ohio woman charged with a wild kindergarten. Oh, it's the problem. It's a kindergarten graduation, a graduation that we shouldn't even have. I don't think you should have a graduate. You know, like, it's expected to get out of kindergarten and go to first grade. Why do we have to reward these people? And then
2: children?
0: Yes, our children. Yes, if I get in trouble for calling children these people, then
2: No. I'm making sure you're talking about children.
0: I'm talking about children. Why did children have to be rewarded drawing coloring books all day and not pooping their pants?
2: I think it is to create an excitement for school and in what's coming next
0: And where did kindergarten graduation start? I never had it. I don't think my son had it. Maybe he did. I don't know. I don't think we participated in it. Jessica Anderson allegedly was hogging up middle rows of the seats and was cursing at parents who tried to sit down. She was the only person charged with assault in the wild brawl at the Queen of the Apostles School in Toledo. Video shows her grabbing a mother by the hair and fighting her during the brawl. Despite the footage, she told reporters that she wasn't the aggressor and claimed the video doesn't show the entire story.
4: I wasn't the aggressor. It wasn't my face that should have been blasted everywhere. I take accountability that I was involved. A lot of people were involved, but me being the only person charged was not fair.
0: If people can't fundamentally get along at a kindergarten graduation, what has our society become? What could go wrong at a stupid kindergarten graduation? Well, one mom is hogging up a couple extra seats. Go sit three rows behind her. Do you really got to be in that row?
3: I think this one, she was standing up the whole time and the lady behind her couldn't get pictures around her fat ass.
4: It wasn't.
0: I can see where that could be a problem, but should it end in this? No.
5: Jessica Anderson had allegedly been hogging multiple rows of seats and was cursing at parents who tried to sit down.
3: Oh.
5: She was the only person.
0: Who in the hell?
2: Came in the PJs?
0: Yeah, who wears furry elf shoes and literally pajamas to your child's graduation of kindergarten.
3: Is that not the look for a kindergarten graduation?
0: No, oh my God.
2: Look, man, getting up before noon is tough sometimes.
0: It is. It is.
5: The wild brawl at Queen of Apostles School in Toledo. Video shows her grabbing another mother by the hair and fighting her during the brawl. Despite the footage, she told reporters she wasn't the aggressor and claimed the video doesn't show the full story.
0: Well, I just know that I don't even know what to say. I can't. I have to just stop. I'm going to say something.
4: I wasn't the aggressor.
0: That's going to eventually. And then Brian.
2: Speaking of
0: the real thugs, people that are bad people. People that try to screw with people and cannot accept being wrong, and to the point where they just will flat out lie and embellish. And that is not all. In fact, 98% of all law enforcement officers, male, female, black, white, indifferent, are good people for a common cause of keeping orderly, you know, keeping things safe to protect and serve, right? That's what most agencies, you know, have on the side of their cars, to protect and serve.
2: And serve. That's and the part that serve. They forget sometimes, is but that they are public servants.
0: Sometimes they just make stuff up and lie. They need to have that on the car, too. Here's a woman that gets pulled over because the police officer said that he could see her using her right hand to, like, text or do something that she's not
2: with
0: supposed
2: her cell phone,
0: to be doing.
2: Yeah.
0: Oh, is Gus joining me? All right, so I'll do Gus, and then after Gus, we'll pick this story back up. After Macho gets, he's taking control of my keyboard.
6: This is why you're being pulled over.
0: Just minimize that, Macho. There you go. And then we should have Gus here. Gus.
7: Good morning.
0: Hi, Gus. Let me get you where I can see you real fast. Much better quality and connectivity than when you had that crazy Justin Nunley in there.
7: Yeah, well, everything improves when Nunley's not in the office.
0: Right. Hold on. Here, we're getting my guys are getting you so that I can see you, Gus. Hold on, Macho Man. So, Gus, tell us just before we get you on screen here, what do you got going on? And I thought maybe this would be a Friday deal, but I think it starts today, the landscaper appreciation gimmick.
7: Yeah, it's just it's kind of like a bike night at the tractor store. That's how we set that up, Bubba. Like, I took what we did at the Harley store, the success of bike nights, having customers come and enjoy an evening together, and we launched that at the tractor store last year, and people really enjoy it, man. Guys come by after work and have a cold beer and a burger and shoot the breeze a little bit.
0: So this
7: is how we've that's how we've organically grown this business.
0: And at the end of the day, is there, like, you know, maybe some better deals that are going on today that you're slinging on that Skag Zero Turn or on that steel chainsaw that they would not get probably next Thursday?
7: Man, as soon as you mentioned the quality being good, it went to hell.
0: Oh, we're good. We're good.
7: You sound like you're underwater in a phone booth.
0: Oh, okay. Well, maybe on your end, but I know on everybody that's listening in, I think I sound okay. So we probably, this is the first time that we've been live on Zoom from our new studios.
7: Can't hear a word you're saying.
0: Oh, okay.
3: Well, it's going well.
2: Well, we've got him well.
0: Yeah,
7: there we go.
2: We got full bars.
0: All right, so can you hear us now, Gus?
7: There you go.
0: All right, you look good on my end. I don't know if I look good on your end, but you sound great and look good.
7: There it is.
0: That's half the problem. So,
7: what happened here?
0: Oh, hold on.
7: I lost you.
0: You lost me.
7: Oh, I can hear you. I just can't see you.
2: Well, you don't need to see me.
0: Which is probably better. That's probably the best deal I'm going to get with Gus Tractors. I'm going to tell you right now. So anyway, let's talk about what's going on. And I said earlier that when you couldn't hear me, you probably got some pretty good deals on some stuff today that a guy probably couldn't get on Monday.
7: Yeah, absolutely we do. We worked with the manufacturers, got some one-day promotions going on. So any landscaper professional, contract professional, we'd love to see you come out today, have a beer and a burger, and just shoot the breeze a little bit. You know, that business we've grown organically in the community and just doing it through customer outreach and providing good service, man. That's where it comes from. So today's the day. We're going to do it from 3 to 6. I'll be out there working the grill. at least to start. I don't know if I'm going to run the grill the whole time, Bubba, to be honest with you. But I'm going to be out there and have a couple cold beers.
0: Put Nunley on the grill.
7: Nunley's out doing a testing tune today in Montgomery, but he should be back by then. You know, he's got that race coming up with the Canuck, that Border Wars
0: race. I'm trying to get them to come down to my dirt track and put them in matching Crown Vicks, but they're both so damn famous and so damn busy that I can't get a date.
7: Well, I don't mind saying it. I'll say it here first. Sean is coming to work with us exclusively at the tractor store.
0: Now, is he moving to Florida?
7: He's moving to Florida.
0: Another greasy Canadian down in the Sunshine State.
7: And I got the Canuck coming.
0: He's a good dude. He's a good dude. I had him in studio.
7: He's a really good dude, and you know, he's. I even told Justin this. I'm like, man, I wish you'd get your stuff together like Sean. He's buttoned up pretty tight and got his stuff together and tells you he's going to be somewhere at a certain time. He's there. You know, Nunley, you got to have he needs a chaperone, Bubba. That's what he needs.
0: So are you saying that Sean's buttoned up and Nunley's kind of a flake, for lack of a better term?
7: Like a box of cornflakes flake, yes.
0: He's sponsored by Kellogg's?
7: He should be sponsored by Kellogg's.
0: But he's a handful, is he not? I love the guy, though.
7: He's a great, great dude, man. He's a good family guy, and he's just a good human. And he and I have a great relationship, and the banner's fun. He's just so easy to make fun of, man.
0: Well,
7: it just comes so natural, and he sets himself up. Like, I just pay attention. Something that he doesn't do, I just pay attention, and it provides me endless ridicule. He's so easy.
0: So how did you hook up with Nunley? He's from that area, isn't he?
7: He lives locally here. He's actually been my son's baseball coach for the last 4 or 5 years.
0: Really?
7: And yeah, when he was retiring out of the Air Force, the DOD has a program for retirees called the Skill Bridge Program, Bubba. Have you ever heard of it?
0: No, I haven't.
7: So it's a Department of Defense program where retirees can partner. Well, first of all, your company has to go through this process to get approved to be a participating, to be an approved participant. And then you post jobs on the Department of Defense SkillBridge program. And folks that are transitioning into retirement from the military can link up with different industries that they're going to go take their next career move in, and their last 6 months of active duty they can do at your place of business, and the military pays them to do that.
0: Oh,
7: you
0: that's
7: have to provide
0: cool.
7: a work schedule, and you know, it's a fairly detailed thing. Of course, you know, Sarah did it for us. That's not something I'm putting together. So she puts together this curriculum, but we've got technicians through that program. But anyways, Nunley said, hey, can I do my skill bridge at the Harley store? And I said, well, of course you can. And then just through that 6 month period, you know, we put together a longer term partnership. So it's been really good. But that's how he came to work with us. And he fell in love with the business and the culture here in the store. And of course, he's an avid Harley enthusiast. So it was, you know, it was easy for him to fall in love with the dealership. So it's been great. But that SkillBridge program is a really good program. We've got several technicians at both stores through that program. You know, and the folks retiring out of the military, they understand structure and
0: military people are awesome to hire. I mean, they are, you know, they're no nonsense. They didn't, you know, those are some great people to hire.
2: That's why I've never had any.
7: Well,
2: except Hatley.
7: Yeah. But anyways, that's how he came to work, and it's just, you know, we're going on year two, and it's been great, and the impact it's had on our business, just, and I know you have socials through your businesses too, man. Like, if you're not dialed in on with social media in a couple years, you know you might be, and that's not something I do in my personal, like, I don't want, that's not me, but I understand the value of it in our businesses, so. It's been fun, and
0: I mean, the day and age of just having a Harley dealership and a tractor supply place and not having any internet socials or any social media or a spokesperson like Nunley and Sean. I mean, you know, if you just think that, you know, because you're a Harley dealer, people are going to roll up in there and just buy. You have to have your digital aspect buttoned up on all aspects. I mean, whether it's Brian and his legal team and his legal office, or it's, you know, us and the entertainment, you know, content deal, you got to be buttoned up digitally.
7: Yeah, you definitely do, because the way people shop and the way people interact is changed so much. You have to be able to adapt and adjust to that. We had in a 9-month period last year, and I can share that, right? We had 160 million content views at the Harley store.
0: Wow. I like how you had to ask the boss whether you could get that number out or not.
7: Well, I don't know. Yeah.
0: I mean, and you don't understand what, you know, there's a lot of places that do ratings and there's a lot of places that give you statistics. But when you talk about digital and you get real data of people that actually did visit your site, it's not an estimate. It's not a prediction. It's a real data. And so digital numbers and digital advertising and stuff like that, I find far more credible than, you know, radio ratings, estimates and things like that.
7: Well, it has to be quantified, right? And like, you could tell me we had, you know, 20 million, you know, 200 million content views last year. What impact did that have on the business? So for us at the Harley store, we track everything on transactions, like a retail transaction. So we had 160 million content views, and, you know, you make the connection. Well, we also had, you know, a 23 or 24% transaction increase. So all that stuff is measurable. If we had 160 million content views, but it didn't equate to anything in the showroom, then I don't really care.
0: Right.
7: Because it doesn't matter at that point. But because we've seen that spike in transactions, we have people coming from all over the country. You know, Destin being a tourist, a big tourist destination, we get people every single day that walk in the store, and they're like, "Man, I just yesterday, I'm standing in the parking lot looking at a bike, and a dude walks up and he says, "Hey, Gus, how you doing, man?" And I'm like, "Hey, man, great to see you." He's like, "I see you on social. I just drove down from Cincinnati," and I'm like, "Well, that's pretty cool. You want to buy a bike?"
0: You want to buy a jacket? You want to buy a helmet? Doesn't matter. We'll get you some way, shape, or form.
7: Well, my feeling and thought and message to my team was always, you know, people ask me all the time outside of our industry, because Harley's a global brand, obviously, and has eyes.
0: Milwaukee, Wisconsin.
7: And everybody asks me.
0: Milwaukee, Wisconsin.
7: Yeah, when I'm in these different business settings, they're like, "Hey, who's your target customer?" And I'm like, "Human. You know, I don't really care anything. You know, if we get them in the showroom, the rest is up to us."
0: Right.
7: So marketing and advertising, from my perspective, is like, all we're trying to do is drive people into the store. The rest of it's up to the team here at both of these stores to capitalize on that. And
0: so Gus, because I know Gus Tractors, that was an afterthought, and I'm not trying to be disrespectful, but you killed it. You know, you've been killing it on the Harley deal, you know, with your Emerald Coast Harley for, I don't know how long now. What are you going on, 12 years?
7: I just lost you again there, Bubba. You went back into the phone booth. Say it again.
0: I said, how long have you been... Damn it.
2: He asked, what does it feel like to be Timu Shannon Burke?
0: Stop. Brian, shut up.
2: I'm just killing time until he gets a connection back.
0: Hopefully we can get our connection. But damn it. Macho, what do you think's wrong?
3: It's heat's on his side, not our side.
2: Yeah, it's him.
0: It's him.
2: He's the problem.
7: Yeah, I don't know if it's my internet connection or yours, but you sounded garbled there. But anyways.
0: So, you know what? Let me get Gus. We should just do Gus over the phone.
3: Yeah.
0: Yeah, let me call Gus on his cell phone. I'm going to call you on your phone. I'm going to call him on his phone.
2: We're going to call
7: you. There you go. I got you there.
0: Oh, you got
7: now you're back. You're
0: back.
7: You're back now, Bubba.
0: Okay. We think it might be on your end, but I'm not being disrespectful. So Gus,
2: I've got net zero in the panhandle.
0: he's probably star-linked up. What I'm saying, Gus, is how long have you had your Harley dealership?
7: I've been in the business 30, 4 years. I've had this store 12 years, going on 12 years.
0: That's what I said. I thought it was 12, so I predicted it right. Did your success and how you've been, like, I know my buddy Jimmy Backledge, like, your dealership is well known amongst Harley dealerships. Like, you have an elite, like, Harley dealers know who the hell your dealership is. Did you take that skill set and just take it into the tractor department with regards, because I'm sure that you never in a million years, 10 years ago, thought that you were going to be in the tractor, chainsaw, landscaping business, heavy equipment, and has it been easy? Because it's kind of the same demographic, men, you know, that need that the tractor and Harley world kind of collide, I know that you have just absolutely killed it with Gus Tractors. Like, I don't even know that you ever thought it would go this well. It's just been an absolute, you know, windfall for you.
7: Well, I went, it's been really hard, right? You start a business from scratch organically, and it's not like we bought an existing business that had a customer base in place and we just were trying to improve it. We started that from scratch. And that whole deal came about, Bubba, because I went to buy a tractor and had a poor experience, and it got my wheels turning. And you know, we focus so much on customer experience, and sales and profits are a byproduct of a good experience. And I went to buy a tractor, and it was such a, and it wasn't like the people were bad or anything like that. It was just soup. It was just underwhelming. And I can remember, like, I shopped at a few different stores, all in the Southeast, and my expectation and the reality were so far apart, it got my wheels turning. And I'm like, man, if we took what we do at the Harley store and plugged it in that industry, I was excited about it. So then I started doing a little research on what the business looks like, and there are a lot of similarities operationally, but the biggest difference is just the amount of product that we carry there. I have one vendor primarily, that one manufacturer that I deal with at the Harley store. Out there, we've got, I think we got 120 different vendors.
0: Oh, yeah, you guys got everything from Skag to Steel to Echo to, you know, everything.
7: Yeah, 15 different manufacturers. So you take that relationship piece that I've fostered with Harley over a couple of decades, and now you try and multiply that times 15, because at the end of the day, the whole world runs on relationships, man, and being able to, whether it's customers, vendors, everything's relationship based. So it's been a heavy lift, but I'm super proud of it, because the David and the team out there are committed, man. I'm not the magic out there. I'm the face, and I'm the guy in the community that's out driving. But David and the guys out there are the ones that are getting it done on a day in and day out basis. And we've had plenty of struggles, man. We're not perfect, and we've let people down, and it happens. And that's just part of business. The important part is, how do you handle that, right? You're going to mess up. We're going to mess up. How do you handle it? That's the key. So it's been a heavy lift for sure, but I'm really proud of it, because the store is doing well for a new business, and it's a big business. I mean, we've got 15 employees out there, and are doing quite a bit of business. And you know, we're real aware of, we got to make sure we don't grow too fast and still be able to provide that service. We're not a big box store with, you know, 25 other locations. It's just us. I'm just a dude in a community, man. You're gonna see me at Publix.
0: Yeah, but you're big Gus, man, and you got a brand and a name up there, and so, and it's a good reputation, and it's right in the same demographics of what you've been doing for 12 years in the community. And
7: well, that was a big part when we just, you know, my wife and I, when it comes down to it, right, you get to the edge of the cliff, and a lot of people who have considered going into business for themselves, a lot of people get to the edge of the cliff, and a lot of people don't jump, right? Because there's so much risk involved. And my wife and I, just, you know, is this something we want to do outside of our lane? You know, and I'm a big believer too, like, comfort zones don't breed growth in high performing people, right? Complexity breeds growth, and we've certainly put ourselves into some complexity opening that store and spreading out spreading ourselves out. But yeah, man, it's been fun. I'm super proud of it. The guys are doing a good job. We got some things that we're going to get put in place here in the next couple months that are really going to change the game for us in terms of offerings and things like that. So we're really excited, and I appreciate the support we get from your show and your listeners. Every day I'm out in the community, I see, you know, people bump. I heard you on Bubba's show, and so you guys are well represented up here in the Panhandle.
0: Well, Griffo and the station and JVC, you're a huge partner with the company. I know John appreciates you guys, and you know you guys are kicking ass over there, Big Gus Tractor. Don't forget today is Landscaper Appreciation Day. Roll up in there. How's my brand Skag going? My buddy Randy and Maria, how's Skag doing?
7: We kill it with Skag, man. We crush it with Skag. It's a great product. They're a great partner. Matter of fact, James, who's our rep, has invited me to some races. And oh, yeah. So I'm going to take.
0: Man, you talk about Randy, the CEO of Skag, is a lot like you. He's a guy's guy. He no little stone doesn't go unturned. He's very attention to detail. The hospitality shows his dealers at the NHRA events are second to none. Like, I mean, he takes you right to the start finish line. You know, you're 6 feet away from that big, 10,000 horsepower nitro. And, he just really takes care of his dealers out of, probably all your dealer reps or dealer brands. He's probably one of the best. He's so good to me. And he's just, and their product at the end of the day, Skags are a little more expensive, but God dang, they are built so well and they last.
7: I got a Skag in my house, man.
0: Yeah.
7: That's what I got at the house. So
0: Deion Sanders has got a Skag. Did you know that?
7: There we go. Me and Primetime. Yeah. We got two good people repping the brand right there.
0: Absolutely.
2: Gus, are you going to carry the new BTLS 62 model that they're coming out with? The arms?
7: We carry everything.
2: Yeah, the arm controls are a little closer for guys with shorter arms.
3: Well, did Big Gus see you driving the Mahindra the other day? The video?
0: Oh, did you see my video at the track with my Mahindra?
7: I didn't.
0: Oh, I'll have to send it to you. That 5150 or whatever I got, I think it's a 5150. Oh my God, I love that tractor, Gus. I'll send you that video.
7: That's been a cool partnership there, and we'll get you re-outfitted with another one for sure. And I'm looking forward to getting Sean on board. When are they planning on coming? Like by early fall? Yeah.
0: Hey, we got to do some stuff with Sean. Maybe we got to bring those two nut jobs down to the track and get them in there racing and stuff like
7: that. Are you tracking their Border Wars race up in Canada?
0: Yeah, I am. As a matter of fact,
7: following that?
0: Yeah.
7: Yeah, Justin's getting ready to leave. He's like, are you coming to Canada? And I'm like, no.
0: I think I think Nunley's going to get his ass waxed. I'm just telling you. I can see. It seems like Sean just might have a little bit better of a mechanical, mindset. I don't know.
7: Justin's got Trey. He's pretty buttoned up, so they'll be ready to roll. That's for sure.
0: Hey, it'll be entertaining nonetheless, won't it?
7: Yeah, it will be.
0: Anyway, today
7: I was gonna. We looked at going and. We're going to get in the motorhome, and I take my wife and kids and I all go up to Michigan and see my brothers and the nieces and nephews and my folks, and I would have had to cut that trip short. That's the only reason, or I wouldn't have been able to go on that trip, and that's the only reason I'm not going to go. Plus, it's a four-day drive, and you got to cross into Canada, and I got to empty all the stuff out of my motorhome that I wouldn't be able to get across the border with, so I'm like, no, I'm good.
0: Yeah, you're good. You watch it on the internet.
7: Yeah. Yeah, we're good. I'll stay in our country here. But and then of course you're coming up for the Missing Parts ride later in June. Yeah.
0: Yep. Be there Friday, Saturday. Absolutely.
7: Yeah, we got it. That's going to be an awesome event. And Friday evening we've got the VIP party, and Saban Abel's going to play, and it's going to be fun. We're going to have a good time.
0: Let's have you on maybe week of. We'll make sure we have our Zoom stuff a little bit more dialed in. Have you on to promote the ride. A week off, like maybe Tuesday, Wednesday, something like that.
7: Yeah, that's been a really cool. That's been something else we're really proud of. You know, we built that ride last year to support amputees and their mission to get back on bikes. And through a 1 day event, Bubba, we raised $70,000.
0: And I got to tell you, that was you. I know I bust Nunley's balls a lot, but he had a lot to do with that success. He really did well for that.
7: Yeah, he definitely. It's funny, people call the store, Bubba, wanting to get involved with that, and they're like, "We need to talk to Nunley." And it's hard to get people to understand, like, Nunley doesn't do anything from a planning or
0: right. Nunley, you know, shows up like a bitch.
7: Yeah.
0: Listen, Gus, has a big shindig going on for all you landscapers or anybody just wants a good deal on some great, great equipment, anything from Mahindra to Coyote to Zero to Steel to Echo. He's got it all at Big Gus Tractors right there in Mary Esther. Gus is, they got free food.
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0: There you go.
7: Yeah, the store is right on the water, man. It's pretty cool. So come check it out. Stop by, have a beer and a burger after a hard day's work. We'd love to see you guys out there.
0: Gus, I appreciate all you do for us, the radio station, and everything for the community. I look forward to seeing you for the Missing Parts ride. And again, thanks for all you do, my friend.
7: Thanks, Bubba. I appreciate you guys having me. Thank you.
0: All right, my man. Thank you, Gus.
7: See you guys.
0: All right. Back after this, let me, okay?
6: Perfect. Don't chalk up their behavior to being crazy rednecks.
8: Yeah, think about that.
6: They're just totally insane. The Bubba the Love Sponge Show.
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3: We're friends with China right now.
0: Yeah.
3: Then why don't we just buy a virus from them and smoke the whole country?
0: Buy a virus.
3: Did he like another COVID?
0: Hello, China. Yeah, this is President Lasker. And you know how you sneaked that corona gimmick on us and crippled the entire world?
3: Well,
0: I'd like something a little more regional, like maybe Iran. How much that cost? That cost you $1 trillion. Okay, just put it on my tab. We all owe you $33 trillion. So just put it on my tab.
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0: Thursday, May 28th, 2026. The Bubba the Love Sponge Show. It's his first appearance. Well, he actually is familiar with the space. In fact, he was the only one out of Dan, Jay, and Gene, our respected co-hosts that alternate different days and coming in. Of course, Brian has been, when did we start doing Thursdays with you, Brian?
1: Thursdays, I'm not exactly sure. I mean, I was here, I've started coming in more heavily
0: Was it prior to COVID?
2: It was a little before COVID.
1: Yeah.
0: Or right at COVID-ish?
1: It was when Manson fell off.
0: It's when we were like, I think we had a mass exodus. It might have been Manson.
2: Janessa.
1: Well, I was here with Janessa. We were doing shows together.
0: Okay.
1: And so
0: I think it was just, now let me, you weren't in on air at that time, were you?
2: I was in the kiddie table.
1: I used to get to stare at Janessa when I looked to my right. Yeah. Now I get Lummy. So.
2: I was in the dark. I was at the kiddie table.
0: You used to have an erection, and now you're a hidey hole.
1: Yeah. I'm an innie, not an outie.
0: So anyway, but Brian responsibly has been here to the property. We had my birthday party here, and that at least kind of familiar, because everybody. No, I don't. Did Lasker needed guided?
2: No,
0: in?
2: He got here. He got here all by himself.
0: Yeah. So, but the both Diacos, even though we gave, and I'm not going to get into the descriptions as to, you know, it is tricky.
1: It's
0: very much Batman like. Is it not? Yeah. Going into the Batcave, it's like you pull into like some bushes.
1: It comes up on you so quick.
0: Right.
2: Babyface. Gene got the same directions, and the wording was exactly the same to the Diacos.
0: And the only two that couldn't... Okay, Gene figured it right out. Because we gave... Okay, we're not going to say, but okay, guys, look for this.
1: Yeah.
0: Then look for these two things, and then pull in. And, you know, regardless if you're coming from... if you're coming from the north... I'm sorry, if you're south to north, it'll be on your right. And if you're north to south, it'll be on your left. And it's kind of hidden, and it's gravel, and it's UPO. The Diacos are the only ones... Dan said he passed it four times. So
2: Jay passed it twice.
1: If you know anything about the Diacos, directions and things like that are not their strong suit. Steven, I was surprised he made it to your birthday, quite honestly.
0: Yeah. So anyway,
1: he's Mr. Magoo when it comes to driving.
0: Oh yeah. So anyway, we appreciate the fact that you've already been here. You already probably knew the route, the best route to take. You probably have already routed yourself on maybe potentially the best route back to work. And so, you know, thank you for, paying attention and more importantly, being here and not to get too long winded on the deal. And you'll be the last one that I ask this question to because, you know, Gene will be here tomorrow and he was here. He's already seen it. But this is just what do you think? Like, you know, what's your initial impressions?
1: Probably the number 13 studio I've ever been in. I'm just joking.
0: I went from 10.
1: Top 10.
0: And I don't know. You know what? I don't know what I was thinking. I was just really hyping the place up.
1: You know, it looks amazing.
0: And I went, you know, I think this is the number 10 studio in the world. Well, it certainly is not. I mean, it's not the 10th best studio in the world. But I would be willing to say that it might be the best one in Tampa.
1: It looks amazing. It's come a long way just from your birthday party. I know how much work all the boys
0: did. You know what the biggest pain in the ass was?
1: Mopping?
0: No.
1: I heard that's what your contribution was.
0: No.
1: Like, I mopped. I swept and mopped.
0: Listen.
1: Who's your mop guy? I got a good guy. I hook up with Ocello if you need it.
0: No, listen. I will tell you, I went through the whole list of everybody that from Steps Towing to Bobby from Live. Is it Live Fast? Live Fast Towing to Iggy to Mushroom Mitch to New York Greg to Bob to just to Travis and Iggy and Red and Mach
2: and
0: Jake and Lummy and
2: Average Joe with the trailer.
0: Average Joe. I could go on. I'm just
1: merch.
0: But I will tell you that I probably did the least amount of not. I was obviously I knew how I want things, and I was not barking out orders, but laying things out like I wanted. And I did carry. I did a little bit, but I didn't do the lion's share. You know, God, New York Greg and Bob Cook and just. It's unbelievable when you live and broadcast, you guys are pretty tidy at Lemon, you guys are pretty tidy upstairs. Like, you guys, there's not a lot. You walk into Gina's office, and it's not cluttered. It's very almost borderline OCD-ish. And you're the same way. Your office is, except for that one. Is the one thing broken? The name, one thing on your desk is broken.
1: I just got to get some wood glue.
0: Got to do that. Like, that's that completely cheapens everything in your. Everything's nice. Nothing's cluttered. Nothing. But you got this one little broken piece that I just need to fix.
1: It's been broken for about 15 years.
0: It reminds me of Better Call Saul. Like, Sal, like something he'd have. Like a broken name. Is a nameplate?
1: No, it's just like my desk pad thing that has. It's old anyways.
0: I know. You might need a new
1: one. It's from Bombay Goods. That's how old it is.
0: Oh, my God.
1: Yeah.
0: So anyway, man, I just can't. It was completely a village that put this all together. We're still putting some final touches. We have the glass. We had the big glass caper. I've been told now from Nick the Gun Guy the glass will be delivered a week from tomorrow.
2: Yes, we planned on. We have all the transportation.
0: Next Friday.
2: Yes.
0: Now, the only thing I'm concerned about is that I guess we're not going to put it in a metal channel. We're gonna use like wood to hold it in, painted black wood. I don't know that aesthetically that's gonna matter. People aren't gonna really know. I just don't know if it would be as strong or as secure as a metal track. But I don't make any decisions.
1: When it comes to glass, you got to temper your expectations.
0: Oh, do I have a zookeeper gimmick? I mean, do I have it around here? Hold on.
2: Since we're doing zookeeper, happy birthday to Angus.
0: Oh, birthday, salt of the earth.
2: Yeah, salt of the earth.
0: Salt of the earth.
2: Yes.
0: All right. Let me.
1: Oh, that's Glowbug's guy.
0: Yeah, Glowbug's guy. I don't have a. I'll have to move my stuff over. I don't have all my stuff over there. Oh, I do have this one. One of my favorite of all time. Just hello.
3: Hey, fat ass. If anybody's a redneck, it's your fat ass. Your mom was good, too.
0: Like, 10 years old listening to the Power Pig. So anyway, Brian, I think it came together. There you go. Morning Zoo on Z100. All right, so I see where... If you want to put that... If you could put that on my daily gimmick somewhere. Here, I'll tell you where. Go to my daily, and I'll tell you which one you can move. And because I want the Z gimmick. Let me see. Applause. Where is that? No, we hold on. I got one right here. Do applause. The blue applause. Thank you. Thank you very much. So, you know, we still have to build the podcasting area over there, Brian, where the Bubba Army sign is to your left over by the door. They're going to build a little very, very discreet podcasting area. And the glass. And then, Lummy, I think at that point, the only thing we really need to do is by the way, Lummy, I ordered a brand new pancake compressor yesterday.
2: Oh, great.
0: Because somebody emailed the show and I got a copy of it.
2: I saw it.
0: And he's like, listen, you should just buy a new air compressor because if Lummy dumped out that much water, it's probably rusted out. And it could explode. You know what? They're probably right.
2: They probably are.
0: They probably right. One day, right above my head, you know, when it cycles itself up to 120 psi, and the walls of the pancake compressor are rusted, it probably will blow up.
2: That would make a great video.
0: Or merch tricks up there, you know, like putting some stuff away. Have you noticed upstairs how we usually used to be just throw stuff in? How organized it is.
2: It's very nice.
0: Yes. Brian, one thing we're trying to do is just be very organized.
1: Yeah, that's a good idea. You got to start how you want to finish, man.
0: Right, exactly.
1: You bring clutter in with you, it's already going to be cluttered.
0: Well, I will tell you this. How many, 10,700 pounds?
2: Yeah, about that, besides the ones we have out there now.
0: Yeah, in the dump trailers, about three-quarter full now.
1: But does that include the podcast table? Where did that go?
0: That's not been thrown away
2: yet. It's here.
1: Oh, it's here?
0: Yeah. Not been.
1: Where is it?
0: It's in the garage. It's in the garage. You would have seen it if you really would have.
1: I was walking in quick.
0: Yeah.
1: I was, you know, I was right at 5:53. So
0: let me, I don't know if I'll get further, you know, with the audience if I admit that the podcasting table was a failure, or or it was a mistake, or it was a misjudgment, or whatever.
1: I will say this: it looks cool. I understand why you did it. It just, you know, sometimes things don't work out.
0: And that's, and you know, like cash, hashtag cash. I got it. Hey, listen, B, there are some times where I got to take it. I mean, when you get one on me, and it's a good one, I got to just chuckle and move on because you got me. You got me. So, you know, the cash cube, I thought was going to be a great idea.
1: It was a great idea. It's just it never really... execution-wise and weather-wise and really, everything else. The world was against you on that.
0: It really was. The first time we did it at Latin Sons, it was a great idea. We were celebrating Juneteenth, and we had it all set up with a generator, and then a backup generator, and then, you know, like a carpet to wipe your feet, so because you didn't want people having their shoes inside the cash cube. We had two blowers. We had it just dialed in.
2: All the video stuff was set up.
0: All the videos, and then it was, is it called a deluge? What's it called?
1: Yeah, it was a deluge, a monsoon, a tsunami, I mean, however you want to go with it.
0: The skies opened up, and we probably got an inch of rain in 15 minutes. And that kind of instantaneously dampened the cash cube, because now I had sand all over it. There really was no way to clean the cash cube because you couldn't get it wet.
2: No.
0: And so then, Brian, we went to the
2: Morgan Wallen concert.
0: And had it all set up. Lummy greased the parking attendant so that we'd be right there in that last section before you walk across the street to go to the stadium.
2: Perfect location.
0: Oh my God, perfect location. Had the cream machine out there. Had the smart car out there. Just had it all set up. Lights going. Had the Bubba Army tent. Had the prizes all laid out. Had the cash cube all laid out. Had the money flying. And another deluge comes, just kills us. So we're like, oh my God. So then, Lummy, we try to do it at when we did the content house.
2: Yep.
0: And it actually worked, but it worked too good. A guy clipped me for like $410. A couple people got in it and got like $40 and $50. Then some dude, you know, clipped me because he opened up his sweatshirt and let all the money just go inside of his shirt. And, you know, like, here's the deal, Brian. In order to do the cash cube, you actually have to probably have some people like you and other people get in there and do various you're going to have
1: yeah,
0: some
1: it
0: rules.
1: Should have been tested. And I think you need a stuff bag. So you have to actually put the, you only get to keep what gets in the bag.
2: We tested it. We did multiple tests at the studio and stuff.
0: But I think Brian's right. You need to have like a bag.
1: Or either a fanny pack or something that they can shove the money down into, and you only get to keep what makes it in the bag, right. Not what's, you know, all
2: or
1: over
2: you. Or you just make them down. They got to get down to, like, their underwear and then get
0: them in. Prawn panties.
2: Yes.
0: So anyway, the cat. And let me, I think I, did I throw the cash cube away?
2: No, it's still here. We saved it.
0: Okay. I mean,
2: if you want, we can.
0: I don't know. I mean, I feel like, you know, like Brian said, Brian, there's probably some things that you, they, oh yeah, they said my mic cover's messed up. Let me, hold on here. There we go. That look better for you? Brian, there's probably some things that you've done at Hunter Law or wherever places that you've worked business-wise where you made maybe a couple $1,000 investment into something, whether it be a advertising campaign or whatever.
1: Sure.
0: And it didn't work. It just didn't work. And, you know, but you had to take that swing, or you had to take that shot or make a small investment financially in order, because it could have worked. It could have worked. But it didn't. And so it doesn't make you stupid. Doesn't make you a loser. Doesn't make you a failure. You know, it doesn't make you a beady-eyed, you know, fat ass, you know, good for nothing mother effer like everybody says I am when I make my, when I make very, listen, I'm, I have to make all the decisions around here with regard. I'm the owner, the general manager, and the quarterback. That's tough. It's tough juggling all that.
1: You're like the Pete Rose of this operation. Well, you know?
0: Yeah, including the cheating. Yeah, thanks. Appreciate it.
2: And Mark Schott.
0: I bet you didn't really put that into the equation.
1: I didn't. I was going from a positive angle.
0: Do I get a little something?
1: Yeah, that was pretty good. Adding that in there.
0: Self-deprecation or whatever it's called.
1: That was good.
0: Thank you. Can I get myself one? Let me hear. Let's see here.
1: Timpani.
0: Oh, nope. Thank you. My favorite one of all time. I don't. What? Where's it at? I just had. I love dildos. Oh yeah.
4: Yeah, I love dildos.
0: So yeah, I'm the Pete Rose. But yeah. Pete Rose was never the owner.
2: No, he
0: was just the GM. Was he the GM of the Reds when he coached?
2: No, he wasn't that either.
1: He was player coach.
2: Mark Schott was kind of the GM and owner at the time.
0: Remember how racist she was?
1: She was, but she wasn't. She's just that like old woman racist that, you know, it's just the way they grew up, but
0: like

0: I mean, she would just be like she was the type of old school that would call African American coloreds. Like, that just shows you that you're kind of somewhat pop culturally ignorant to, you know, the sensitivity that you should have with regards to people's authenticity.
1: Yeah.
0: Like I don't think that I think that is Asian a slur?
2: No.
0: Asian's not. What's a slur in the Asian community? Well, I know.
1: C-H-I-N-K.
0: Yeah.
2: Anything to do with the color yellow.
0: Yeah.
1: Well, I think her admiration of Hitler probably...
0: she liked Hitler?
1: Yeah, she did. She was very anti-Semitic.
0: Hitler would have been all right if he just...
2: Whoa.
0: Now, hold on.
2: Whoa.
0: You're not letting me finish. Hitler would have been okay. Hitler would have been a little bit better. Let me just rephrase all of this. Hitler would have been a little bit better if he's like, okay, I don't like Jewish people. I'm not going to hurt any Jewish people. I'm just going to ask you to leave. And we're going to try to carve out some land for you down there in the Middle East somewhere. And I just don't want you in Germany. Just get out. You know, now that's a problem because, you know, they had settled there in Germany just like the Germans had. They lived, you know, and prior to Hitler, Jews and Germans got along. You guys probably know more about history than I do, but it's my understanding that there wasn't a problem until Hitler made it a problem. Is that true?
2: Yeah, for the
1: most part.
0: Yeah, I mean, if he just would have said, hey, I don't like you for whatever reason and just get out. That's far better than, you know, taking 6 million people's lives. I mean, he's probably, well, there's actually been leaders that have killed more, but he was probably one of the most brutal dictators ever. And, man, on the History Channel, or no, it was American Heroes Channel, I watch a lot of stuff about him, and he was just out of hand. He was a dick.
1: Though, like you're saying, early on he was doing a lot of good for Germany, and then he turned into a humongous dick.
0: Yeah, he turned into like really full of himself, and you know
1: it was the drugs. It was when he started getting on like LSD and heroin.
0: Wasn't he on meth?
1: Meth, yeah, was it meth?
0: He would take a shot of meth a day, like they would give him a shot, not even a pill, straight to the runway. That's what Hogan used to say when you take a shot. No waiting on the runway, buddy. Pew. So yeah. Anyway.
2: Well, I'm glad you got to run some PR for Hitler this morning.
0: No, I probably...
3: You know, he made a left turn. He probably should have stayed right a little bit.
0: I probably initially was very wrong in what I said, but I completely tried to walk it back into what I was, you know, like my initial, Hitler wasn't that bad. That's not cool. But when I gave you my explanation, I think that, you know, I think that...
2: Yeah, you pulled the nose up on
0: sure.
2: it. Yeah,
0: sure. Now, what's going to... First of all, are you kidding me? Now we're only a game and a half... The Rays are only a game and a half up on the Yankees.
2: It's a long season.
0: Three-game losing streak.
2: We've lost like two players a day for the last 2 weeks.
1: Yeah.
2: I mean, it's the injuries are mounting. The team doesn't quite have the depth. You know, this is to be expected. We're still in good shape. I'm not hitting the panic button.
0: I think we're still, by wild card standards, 6 to 7 games up on the wild card race. Now
2: we're still a game and a half up on the Yankees for the division.
0: Ready, I was getting ready
2: we're
0: to
2: eight and a half up on the wild card.
0: Okay, that's what I meant. I know we're at 1.5. Yankees have won 3 in a row. We've lost 3 in a row.
2: Yankees have won 4 in a row. We've lost 4 in a row.
0: Yeah. And we at one time when we closed out the Yankees series, although one game got postponed, we were 5.5 up on them.
2: We were 5.5 up after the first game of the series, and then the postponement, and then the Aaron. So I mean, you look at the losses; the last two have been bad, but the two before that were walk-off home runs, one in the ninth and one in, you know, obviously extra innings.
0: Here's the one thing that Cash does that pisses me off: he doesn't let the starter go deep. The starter will have given up no earned runs, couple walks, you know, we're up 1-0, 2-0, or it's, you know, 0-0, whatever it is, and he'll pull the guy after 6.
2: Well, the McClanahan pull the other night was a good, against the Yankees, was a good pull in that game. He showed some control issues into the sixth, and he hasn't pitched deep into games much. So they did give him a leash on that, and I think two guys got on, and then they pulled him.
1: Yeah, but you got to let him work. You got to let him figure it out.

0: Because when you if we get to the postseason and you get to that position, you want him to be able to like mentally know he can get out of it.
1: You're not gonna figure it out though when guys are hitting. You know, statistically, it shows the average jumps like the third time through the lineup. It jumps like 50 to 100.
0: But that's
1: points.
0: That's where Kevin Cash goes with the statistics. But you also got to think old school too, where
2: what's
0: you
2: the statistics say that batters that now will have seen him three times and they'll have him figured out.
1: Well, you have a combination of things. They've seen him. They're used to his stuff. You typically start losing a little bit of velocity around 80 pitches. Most pitchers, if they're not overthrowing, and you don't want them doing that. You got McClanahan, who's coming off of missing 2 years, his second Tommy John. So
2: I will tell you though, he looks good.
1: You know, he looks great, and he's doing what he needs to do.
2: I hate that Biggie guy. I hate that guy. Is that his name, Biggie? Yeah,
1: Hunter Biggie.
2: Yeah, I don't like him at all.
1: Yeah,
2: I mean, I saw him blow one game. I forget when it was.
1: I mean, he pitched a score. He was the only one who didn't give up a run last night.
0: Well, that's surprising.
2: Now, is the day and age of letting a guy go nine? Like, remember back in the day with Nolan Ryan and all these guys, like, you know, Fernando Valenzuela, all these guys, they'd let you go nine.
1: It's pitch count now, so they'll let these guys go deep into games if their pitch count's low and depending on the score and everything.
2: What's
1: you'll
2: the magic
1: see pitchers
2: number, 100?
1: Go eight. Yeah, it's typically around 100. You know, what you have also, though, is you've got guys throwing at such a higher velocity, other than, you know, the Nolan Ryans of the world. You get Jacob Mizorowski's out there throwing 55 pitches over 100 miles an hour.
2: Was Nolan Ryan just a freak of nature? Yes. And way ahead of his time?
1: Yes.
2: Like, didn't he have like 9 no-hitters or 7 no-hitters? And
0: yeah.
2: I don't know how. Did he have any perfect
1: 7 games?
2: 7
1: no-hitters.
2: 7 no-hitters. Did he have any perfect games? I don't know that he did.
0: I don't think he did, no.
2: Let me guess what I found in our deluge of junk.
0: What'd you find?
2: I found a David Wells, New York Yankees, really, really, really framed nicely, perfect game jersey.
0: Oh, nice.
2: I mean, it's not the jersey he wore for the perfect game, but he signed David Wells and then wrote the perfect game date on it.
0: That's awesome.
2: I don't know what that's worth. Maybe $8. I don't know.
0: Oh, 10.
2: So how many did Nolan throw any perfect?
1: I don't think any perfect. I think he only threw 7 no hitters only.
0: He walked a lot of guys.
2: And he was Nolan Ryan, from all the stuff I've watched on him, that was his plate. And if you started crowding the plate, or if he would show you some chin music, like he commanded respect. And like if you're as a batter, you know, didn't give him respect, or you stepped out of the batter's box or dug in, just all the little things that really don't really make that big a difference, but in his world it did because it was his plate. He'd bean you, or he'd show you, you know, he would show you some chin music or something.
1: They should study his mechanics, because I mean, the guy pitched
2: that high kick.
1: 222 of his 773 starts were complete games. So,
2: oh my God.
1: I mean, it's insane.
2: How many?
1: 222 of his 773 starts were complete games.
0: Yeah, Brian's right, because if you look at the rest of the Astros in the 80s, or most of the places he went, all the pitchers were able to go long. Like Mike Scott, he was able
2: Jim
0: to go
2: Palmer,
0: guys.
2: Jim Palmer.
0: Yep, yeah, they were all able to like go longer than...
1: And it's something with the mechanics. Now, I will say this.
2: I hate that one pitcher from the Rays that goes, he goes like, and I watch him, and it's like 6. He goes, 1, 2, 3, 4, 5. And then on his 6th one, he kicks it to the back and throws. Have you guys seen that guy?
1: Yeah.
2: That guy drives me crazy.
0: Have you seen Craig Kimbrough now, the new reliever? His little left-handed, where he like holds it out kind of like... You know, I don't want to say it, but soft.
1: Yeah.
0: And then he pulls it back in. He has to let it hang there for 3 seconds.
1: I will say this.
2: Oh, he does like a fizz egg hand?
0: Yes,
1: so
0: yep.
1: if you
2: he has a fizz egg hand?
0: Yep.
2: And then it's like, is it like a nervous twitch and then it has to come back?
0: Yep, exactly.
1: The biggest difference, though, now is the amount of spin that these and movement that these pitchers put on it. So, you know, it's one thing to just throw the ball overhand hard and fast, but they are putting so much torque and getting so many revolutions solutions on these pitches. I think that's the biggest difference when you look at it. You know, Nolan Ryan just went up there and just threw hard, but it was
2: overhand hard.
1: It was straight.
2: Right.
1: You know, it wasn't a lot of this side movement, whipping.
2: When you tweak, your the ligaments really probably aren't made to go to do that.
1: That's why Tommy John surgery happens, because it stretches out until it tears, and then the pitchers come back and they're 2 years after Tommy John, their velocity actually goes up because it's tightening everything up that's been loosened over the years.
2: Trivia question for you. Where was Tommy John from?
1: Indiana?
2: Yep.
1: Oh my God, give it to me. Come on.
2: Terre Haute, Indiana, my friend. And I don't know why. I think, was he the first one to get that particular surgery? Because they call it, you know, Tommy John surgery, and isn't it have something to do with the elbow and the upper bicep or something?
1: Yeah, it's the ulnar collateral ligament, and so it stretches and tears because of the throwing motion. So
0: yeah, he was the first one to go under.
1: Dr. Frank Jobe did it in 1974. Yeah.
2: And they just named it Tommy John.
1: Well, he was the first one to do it. Now they're going to name what they had the quick scope they did on Tarek Skubal.
0: Oh, yeah.
1: That he's going to be coming back. It was normally a 3 to 4 month out thing, and they're talking like 4 to 6 weeks he's going to be back on his the surgery he just had.
2: How about the Wander Franco gimmick?
1: What about it? Pedophile.
2: I mean, does he got a chance? The judge sided with him. The judge said he was entrapped.
1: No, what the judge said was that because he, too, was a victim of an extortion scheme from this mother, that they're not going to, you know, send him to jail for a long time. But he's not innocent of anything. He still raped a 14-year-old girl. I mean, he had sex with an underage girl.
3: Former Major League Baseball All-Star Wander Franco was found criminally responsible for the sexual...
2: Like, Brian, does the Dominican Republic have different... Can the judge have different powers? Because I've never heard of this thing where the judge can do what he did, where you're criminally responsible, but we're not going to put you in jail. But they put the mom in jail, so the mom of the...
1: 10 years.
2: Yeah, the mom of the 14-year-old that was brokering her out, 14 years. I mean, I'm sorry, 10 years. She got 10 years. Wander Franco, the judge says, we're not going to give you any jail time. I think you're going to still catch a charge, but I feel for you because you were extorted.
3: Psychological abuse of a minor by Dominican Republic judge. But the judge said that the Tampa Bay Rays shortstop won't serve prison time. In his decision, the judge said that he considered how the minor's mother had extorted and blackmailed Franco. She was sentenced to 10 years in prison for sexual...
2: She got 10. The guy that blasted the 14-year-old gets nothing. Except a charge, and I think his career is ruined.
1: Well, we could have really used him up in the majors for the Rays, but he wanted to stay in the minors.
3: We trafficking her daughter.
2: So hold on. Brian, a judicial pardon.
1: Yeah.
2: So does...
1: His team had to have paid off these judges.
2: Oh, my God.
1: I mean, had to have.
2: Now, does that give him... Any
1: zero. He's never playing. Look, Trevor Bauer can't pitch in the majors again. Wander Franco has no chance.
2: Trevor Bauer was found not guilty.
1: Right.
2: Right?
0: Yeah, it was the chick. The chick pretty much made up the whole story.
2: Hey, kind of like it's looking like it might have been. I got to go to words, but we'll come back with talking about making up the entire story. It's kind of looking like maybe the Josh Jacobs, Green Bay Packer running back. Dating an OnlyFans. They started fighting on Saturday. I think on Monday or Tuesday. I think Tuesday. Man, if you're fighting and with your girl over the holiday weekend on Saturday and she waits till Tuesday to file charges, isn't that a little suspect? And then he got released yesterday with no charges pending further investigation. Brian, does that better or help? Does that help him or does it's a push?
1: I mean, no. I mean, if they're pending investigation, that means that they may be dubious and skeptical of her claims. And
2: they said
1: looking into it
2: in the article that I'm going to play next when we get back. Again, Josh Jacobs from the Green Bay Packers, running back, former Las Vegas Raider. What did he play at? Arizona? I forget. No, he played at Texas Tech. I don't know where he played. Texas A&M, maybe. I don't know where he played.
0: Alabama.
2: Oh, he's an Alabama guy.
0: Yeah.
2: And arguably, you know, a top tier running back in the league, arrested, put in jail overnight in Green Bay for strangulation and five counts of domestic violence, including strangulation. I think that's the there was four misdemeanors and one felony. I think strangulation is the felony kicker.
1: Strangulation.
2: We'll get back. What do I call it?
1: Strangulation.
2: Whatever.
0: Strangulation.
2: Has anybody watched on Netflix Worst Ex Ever? And it's two seasons. And I just went right to season two, episode one. It's that guy from Florida. His name's Wade Wilson. And he's that guy that just got sentenced. And have you seen him? He's got the Joker mouth.
0: Oh, yeah.
2: And he's got this Joker mouth with like the stitches, and his whole face is tattooed. And I watched him, the story about how he bamboozled these chicks and then.
0: I think he's still bamboozling them in prison.
2: Well, he turned into like this heartthrob in prison where these women thought he was 6'5". He was a pretty good looking dude.
0: I sent you his the trailer.
2: All right, cool. We'll get into that next as well.
4: You know, he probably shouldn't have said that.
5: That kind of frank dialogue troubles me.
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0: tonight. 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Big Gus Tractors and Equipment, they're having a landscape appreciation day today or this afternoon and tonight. And so Big Gus is going to get on the show with us today and just give us a little preview as to what's going on today, Thursday, up there in Fort Walton Beach. Of course, it is 1490 U.S. Highway 98 West in Mary Esther. You can go to BigGusTractor.com and look at anything that he's got. Anything from DeWalt. He carries DeWalt. Let me listen to these brands. Great brands. Of course, I'm not going to put over Hustler.
1: No, of course not.
0: DeWalt, Echo, JCB. I don't know what caliber. Is this like for trailers?
1: It's for trailers, yeah.
0: Mahindra, Skag. Not going to say anything about Toro. And steel chainsaws. They also have used and new inventory. So go to BigGusTractor.com. For more information on that. And don't forget, they're going to have a landscape appreciation party or get together or sales event happening tonight. I think today it happened today. They asked, like, hey, can Gus go on the air? I'm like, well, when's the event? We'll do it on Friday. I'm like, no, his event's on Thursday. I'm like, okay, we'll have him on. So Big Gus, who's really good for me, he let me use a Mahindra tractor at the track. I think they picked it up today. Let me, because he gave me a certain amount of hours, about an hour or so from, I think it was 30 hours, and I'm at 28.5, and so I told Dave and Gus, and they're like, "Well, come pick it up and get you another one." So I got another one coming. So I asked Brian. I said, "Please, Brian, just because of Brian having been through some of my prosecution woes, if you will, where people have done things to me, and you know what, Brian, I don't know that I've ever, in all the things that have been done to me, I don't know that I've ever got a..."
2: Well, no, the guy that threatened to put two in you.
0: No, do you know why that happened? Because he threatened the sheriff of Pinellas County.
2: Yeah, but then they still charged him with you, though. Like, you guys had to go and testify and stuff.
0: Okay.
2: I'm gonna say that's the one time.
0: Yeah.
2: That's the one
0: time. There's been five others, maybe six, that, no, mm-mm.
2: You don't make the best victim, I guess.
0: Don't. I'm the worst victim ever. When realistically, here's the deal. Like, I mean, of course I'm going to say this, but I'm a pretty good guy, actually. Like, I'm not a bad guy. But I just got this horrible reputation. Yeah. Horrible.
2: Well, I mean, you know, you can't shake it, man.
0: I can't.
2: You just got to lean into it, I guess.
0: I don't know.
2: You got to be the bad guy.
0: I do, you know, I almost feel like I got to need to start being more of a bad guy now.
2: You got to be like a Reza Ramon.
0: I got to be like, hey.
2: Start keeping a toothpick in your mouth, yeah, and flicking it at people.
0: Hey, Chico. Hey, Chico.
2: You're oozing machismo.
0: So if you got an opportunity... And you want to, this is just a complete, this is a Florida gimmick, and it's a series on Netflix called Worst Ex Ever, and it goes to, like, there's a lesbian one, and there's just, it's about, you know, your ex, in most of these instances, ends up killing you or somebody or something like that, in order to be, probably to make the cut out of the, I don't know, they probably have maybe 8 episodes per season, so 16 episodes, they're all about, you know, killing and raping and strangulation and the whole nine yards. I know I said it wrong, but this is season 2, episode 1. So you can just go right to that. I didn't watch anything. I didn't watch any of season 1. And I just, when the thumbnail came up on Netflix, I remember seeing this in the news just recently. Wade Wilson's his name. And I think he just got sentenced not too long ago, but I remember, and it was a Florida thing. And Lummi, he even made it as he did most of his crimes in Cape Coral, but he did some in the Keys. He did some, and he did some in Inverness. He picked up this gay guy in Inverness when this Wade Wilson guy was working as a carny selling pizza at the carnivals. So if you got an opportunity, watch this, because this is probably one of the worst cases of, is it called help me out here, Brian.
2: Prosecutorial
0: misconduct. Because there was a detective in West Palm Beach when this guy beat the crap out of his first girlfriend who lived in West Palm Beach and strangled her. And busted her lip open and broke out a tooth and stole her cell phone and stole her laptop computer and stole her gun and put her down on the ground and put a knife to her neck and sexually assaulted her and raped her. She went to the West Palm Beach Police Department, filed a report, and they did a DNA test on this guy because she had a rape kit. Before the DNA test even came back, they pretty much no processed this guy. And then he went on to kill two people in Cape Coral. Had West Palm Beach done their job? Because he was already on probation for a felony with a handgun. So he would have done like rape and sexual assault and kidnapping and strangulation. That would have certainly put him in jail. He'd been in and out of jail all along. And had the West Palm Beach prosecutor done his job. God, you know, I wish globally, or at least in our country, we had another way, another checks and balance for prosecutors, because they literally are God. Are they not? I mean,
2: they have a lot of power and influence for
0: and
2: sure.
0: Like when they say no pros, you really don't have any recourse, I don't think. I mean, I guess maybe you could go to the FDLE. I don't know. Maybe you know more than I. Maybe, like, what would be the...
2: Yeah, I mean, you'd need, like, a special prosecutor to get appointed or a statewide prosecutor to get appointed to look into it. But in order to do that, I think you have to have some sort of basis or grounds for the, to remove the state prosecutor from having
0: that
2: discretion.
0: At that point, you know, your lawyer, you're a lawyer. At that point, your lawyer is like, well, you know, it's going to cost more money. And it's going to take a lot of work for me just to get this thing in front of a different set of eyes. You know, it really takes the air out of the sails of your counsel when you get right?
2: You don't have a lawyer. The lawyer for the victims really doesn't have any involvement
0: right, you're
2: in
0: right.
2: the decision.
0: That's right. You don't even have a lawyer.
2: They can blow in calls and things like that, but that's about it.
0: Here is the trailer of what I watch. And again, if you're going to watch it, go to Netflix. Don't watch anything on season two. Just go to season one. Go to season two, episode one. And this guy is pretty much the thumbnail for the entire series, both seasons.
1: He was 6'5" and had dimples. I swiped on him and he messaged me back.
3: I told my friend I'm going to give him my number.
4: People really liked him on the show. He's portrayed as a very likable country boy.
5: He was a total package.
1: I was like, what? This is like fairy tale stuff.
5: Looking back, there were so many red flags.
6: Tony's 911, where's your emergency?
7: I think there's a stabbing. Can you send somebody immediately, officer?
1: Scott definitely changed.
5: He left 27 voicemails on my phone that...
0: This isn't the one.
2: Well, this is the trailer for the entire season.
8: Yeah, they don't have the breakdown of just the one.
0: All right.
8: It's the... Because you said season two.
0: Yeah. Well, I'm not going to play it all.
2: I'll tell you this right now. If you're with somebody who's a reality TV star, wants to be a reality TV star and has that desire, and they don't have any level of fame or recognition, that person's damaged goods. Stay away from people like that.
0: And here's the other thing. When a man puts his hands on you.
2: Yeah, that's it. You're gone.
0: You know, like, I'm not talking about, like, listen, couples, sometimes things escalate, and maybe you grab your girl's arm, or she grabs your arm, or maybe she gives you a little hit upside the arm. It really doesn't apply to women, because women can't really, I mean, now I guess some could hurt us, but for the most part, this is probably an 80-20 man to woman ratio with regards to who touches who. But and there's, you know, like, me and Heather got in a couple knockdown dragouts one time, and she took my brand new, like, I think it might have been a Mac 7 at the time. I don't know what the hell it was. And she threw it on the marble and broke it. And then she wouldn't let me out of the bedroom to go get it. She's like kind of positioned herself so I couldn't go get it. So I just pushed her out of the way. Like, get the hell out of here. So I guess technically that probably is something I shouldn't have done. But, you know.
2: Bubba Jacobs over here.
0: But when a guy is strangling you and using knives and when you're at work stealing your laptop and going and pawning it, and then when you and then when he steals this bad guy, Lummy Wade Wilson, he stole these mastiff puppies that this person was going to sell for like $2,000 a puppy, and then called the girl that he was living with that he was abusing and said, if you tell on me, because she was a dog groomer and the people who owned the mastiff puppies was her client. And so they come into the dog grooming place. Oh, my God, somebody stole the puppies. Well, it was her boyfriend that did it. So he called over there and said, if you don't take the rap, I'm going to kill all your dogs. When you start getting, like, well, crazy people.
2: This guy's clearly a psychopath.
0: Crazy people just don't turn crazy in one day. Like, you know, crazy people show you they're crazy with several red flags very early.
2: This guy advertised it with the neck tats and the tats all over him. Listen, I get some people are really into tattoos. The people that are in it are typically trying to cover themselves. Either they enjoy the pain and they feel like they deserve the pain. There's some sort of trauma or issue in their life. I mean, most people who are well-developed human beings don't cover 80% of their body in tattoos.
0: Right, like one tattoo because you're dead of your mom. I got a tattoo of my son's
2: birthday. But even
0: then,
2: it's either very significant stuff or sometimes it's painful stuff. But if you see somebody like that, man, just be on your guard with someone like that. Right. They're typically not going to be very well adjusted.
0: And a person like that, Brian, isn't just going to show you one red flag on a Tuesday. There's going to be several. Day to day, you'll see red flags. So get out. Or in some instances, like people like think, oh, it's never going to happen to me. Well, these women never thought they were going to get killed either by the person that they were dating at the time. Well, anyway, speaking of domestic violence and strangulation, Josh Jacobs, star running back for the Green Bay Packers, arrested and now released. Brian, I found it a little bit odd that he is being charged in Brown County, Wisconsin, which is where Green Bay is, the county of Green Bay, but he retained Las Vegas counsel. Now, I know he came from Vegas and spent, you know, 3-4 years in Vegas, but man, isn't this, you know, when you get a small town like Green Bay, you want to hire the equivalent to a Kevin Hazlett of Green Bay?
2: I mean, he may have that guy also, but I imagine his Vegas lawyers are pretty good.
0: Right.
2: I mean, whoever they've spoken with, the state attorney has decided not to formally charge him. He was arrested, and the police, you know, arrested him on charges, but they have not been formally filed.
0: And I think it looks good, based on the description in the news story I'm going to play here, And Lummy, this is one of these OnlyFans gimmicks again. Yep. Professional athlete gets hooked up with an OnlyFans, kind of like Shay Shay, kind of like Shannon Sharp a little bit. You know, I think Shannon Sharp might have done some of that stuff. Obviously he did. You know, obviously some of it's recorded.
9: Well, the payoff.
0: But,
9: I mean, realistically.
0: But you got to, man, you professional athletes, you start screwing around with these OnlyFans bitches. They know how to make money. They know how to shake people down. Trust me.
9: Babyface, is there ever going to be like maybe something in the where the woman could get in trouble for the fake allegations?
2: Oh, absolutely.
9: Because
2: filing false reports and things like that. In this one, it would not surprise me
0: that
2: if the
0: happens.
2: Evidence that they're looking at is text messages or communication she had with him trying to extort money from him. We'll see what turns out with it, but it might end up being a lot like the Wander Franco situation where, yeah, he did rough her up a little bit, but then she tried to extort him with it and really wasn't a good victim, and so they may decide not to
0: move forward. She may have
2: overclimbed
0: herself. She may not be a good victim.
2: She may not be a good victim.
10: Five Packers running back Josh Jacobs out of jail with no criminal charges. The Brown County District Attorney not ready to make a charging decision. The DA saying in a statement, our office has requested additional investigation as there is reason to believe additional evidence may exist that would impact whether criminal charges are appropriate and what charges would be issued. As a result, Jacobs never appeared in court today after turning himself in on Tuesday.
0: By the way, I think OTAs just started with almost all the teams. They have like a week that they all gather together.
2: Pat Mahomes was on the field.
0: And so this could not have, you know, all the Green Bay Packers are in Green Bay right now for OTAs. And this disruption happens.
10: MJ4 has learned more, though, about what went down Saturday morning at Jacob's home. Dispatch audio lets us listen in as first responders answer the woman.
0: I didn't hear any of this.
9: No.
0: I've not heard any of this.
10: Woman's call for help.
11: I can hear yelling and screaming, things being thrown. It's plotting to this location. I have an open line, possibly a male, female.
10: A few minutes later, dispatch received a second call about that incident from a concerned next-door neighbor.
0: Well, I mean, Brian, yeah, that's not looking good for him.
2: Well, screaming and yelling and things being thrown doesn't mean that he's the one throwing things. It doesn't look great in the sense that he was arrested and that the police came and found enough. But you know, when the police come, somebody's going to jail.
0: Yeah, they're hooking.
2: So you know, we'll see what happens here.
0: Now, is it let's say you're screaming and yelling, raising all kinds of hell. You and your wife or your girlfriend, and you threw something at her, but you didn't hit her. You didn't hit her. In fact, you didn't even throw it in her direction. You just got mad, picked up like a flower vase, and threw it against a wall that's, you know, like 5 feet from her. Is that illegal? I mean, if you own that vase and it's your house,
2: well, it's assault still.
0: Even if you don't hit them,
2: even if you put somebody in immediate fear of bodily harm,
0: what
2: that
0: if
2: is
0: she's
2: assault.
0: Okay, let's say you're standing where you're standing, okay, and I throw the vase over to the door we just walked out of, and I'm not throwing it at you. I'm just throwing it out of anger, and you know the police say, okay, well, he threw it over there, but she was standing, you know, 30 feet from it. Is that still an assault?
2: It's up, honestly, in that position, it's up to the police how they're going to, you know,
0: score it,
2: and then it's up to the prosecutor whether or not they're going to prosecute
9: them. Shane Mars off $50.
0: Thank you. Oh, hold on. I actually have courtesy of G. Lasker.
11: Neighbor, I was assaulted.
10: Dispatches are later heard saying the man suspected in that assault was not there. He drove away from the home in a Mercedes G-Wagon. But that easily spotted SUV was being tracked with license plate reader cameras.
12: Yeah, at this point.
0: Man, even up in Green Bay, they got detected. Jeez. Lummy?
9: Yeah.
0: They
12: want that vehicle stopped if they come across it.
0: Brian, they got the technology, you know, if I'd flip out and leave here and get on 75 and start heading to my track because I wanted to get away from Merch Creek because she was driving me crazy and we got in a big fight. Would they be reading my license plate? You know, because 75 is a major thoroughfare, and now you can see all those little cameras they got up there. Would they be tracking me, maybe?
2: Yeah, I guess.
0: Do they put your license plate into the official state data tracking system, and then now they're on the lookout for that license?
2: It gets hits whenever you go through, like, a toll road or anything like that.
0: Yeah.
10: And deputies and an ambulance responded to the call.
0: You know, I mean, they have those things now that the cop cars, they drive and they got like these readers, all like one on the hood and one on the trunk and two on the side. And they just drive. And a lot of repo companies have them as well. My buddy TJ, who owns a repo company, and you just drive through like Best Buy or Walmart or Sam's Club or any gathering of people, you just drive through the parking lot and it automatically reads all the license plate numbers. And in the case of my repo guy, it lets you know if that plate, if the person's, you know, behind on payments and its car is on the repo list, and then they just hook it up. Now, criminally, they have the same thing where police officers drive through those parking lots, and if you're wanted or there's a warrant out for your arrest or you have a suspended driver's license or whatever, it all that ties to your plate, and they're reading they literally, it's like shooting fish in a barrel. You just run through the parking lots looking for a hit. So, I mean, the technology is unbelievable.
2: My buddy Barry Darso, he does repos, and he says it's become the easiest thing in the world.
0: Yeah, you just go to like a Walmart or like a Dollar General or, you know, maybe some of the an Aldi's, you know, some of the lower end deals where, you know.
2: You didn't catch that one, Bubs?
0: What?
2: Barry Darso, my buddy, the repo man.
0: Barry Darso.
2: WWE.
0: Oh, Jesus, that is deep. Brilliant, though. I mean, deeply brilliant. Wow. Yes, I'm familiar with, but now that you, yeah, he was the repo man in WWE for about 8 months.
2: He was smashing the, in Demolition, yeah. And then they transitioned him to
0: the
2: repo man.
0: And his real name, wow. You got me on that one, bud.
10: All at Jacob's home. Police arrested him on 5 potential charges, including strangulation and suffocation. Prosecutors say they're still reviewing the evidence before making a charging decision. TMJ4's Merrill Hubbard breaks down what we know so far.
13: Josh Jacobs walked out of the Brown County Jail with no charges.
0: Is she even old enough to be on TV?
9: That's Green Bay, right? 18?
0: I mean, I don't know. Maybe they're getting him out of high school or something. I mean, she's cute, fresh face.
2: Look
0: cute.
2: At that beat up mic thing that she's holding.
0: Yeah. More, yeah.
2: WTMJ's got lockjaw on this.
0: And WTMJ is the big station out of Milwaukee. That, like, WTMJ is like the baddest ass television station in the entire state. Like, they got, I think they have the Packers broadcast. Like, they're. So for them to have a beat up mic flag, that's a little something.
13: Noon after being arrested just Tuesday on preliminary.
0: Let me. She needs a cheeseburger. It looks like she weighs about 82 pounds.
9: She's 24.
0: Hey, Lord.
2: She's got that thin hair, though. She does not have TV hair.
0: No, she doesn't have TV hair at all. She's got farmer's hair.
2: Yep. Well, no, that's tough because typically, like, girls that wear horses, that ride horses, they have really nice hair, typically. So, the farmer's hair, I don't know.
0: Yeah.
13: Domestic abuse. I spoke with a defense attorney based out of Milwaukee who works on cases like this one.
14: What's interesting about this today?
0: Hold on.
2: Doing a phone interview from her car.
0: Oh, okay. I thought maybe she was in the car with the guy. I'm like, man, you couldn't go to his conference room? What kind of big-time attorney is he? He's like, hey, I'll meet you in my car.
2: Riz his for the attorney for, giving the interview.
0: Hey, if you give me a little his, Ed, I'll give you anything you need.
2: Oh, look at that fourth piercing on her left ear there, too. This girl's a little freak.
9: Yeah. Oh, she's from San Diego.
2: Yeah.
14: Is that he's been released.
0: Yeah, I don't know if that's really an upward move in your career, San Diego to Milwaukee. I think that's downgrading. Wow. That'd be like going from Tampa, to Panama City.
2: Or Tampa to, let's say, Zephyr Hills.
0: Lakeland.
2: Oh.
14: With
0: Zephyr Hills.
14: No charges and that the investigation.
0: And I get that one too. I get it. Yes, I used to be a Tampa broadcaster and now, yeah.
14: Mm-hmm. So I'm going to see if.
0: And you're just and I'm taking them, Brian. I'm being a very good sport about them today.
2: They're pretty good.
0: Yeah, the Repo Man was the best in a while. He was sick up.
14: He will be charged. Can you kind of tell me, is that common?
15: That is fairly common. So particularly in
0: actually, Brian, for her doing it from a car, the feed looks pretty good.
2: Yeah.
0: Right?
2: Not too shabby.
15: Profile cases like Mr. Jacobs' situation, the state wants to be very thorough. They are going to be under a very strict scrutiny in this.
0: Listen, and a lot of people being a longtime Packer fan, a lot of people don't realize is that James Lofton got ran out of Green Bay on something similar to this sexual assault to a girl, like at a Milwaukee nightclub, and then I think
9: is that what happened to Mark Chmura?
0: Mark Chmura, James. Oh, it was not John Jefferson. It was James Lofton. James Lofton got thrown out of Green Bay. Mark Chmura got thrown out of Green Bay. There's been some of these because it's such a small town.
15: Potential prosecution.
13: The Brown County District Attorney's Office made a statement Wednesday saying, quote, our office has requested additional investigation as there is reason to believe that additional evidence may exist that would impact whether criminal charges are appropriate and what.
0: Now, and you know, Brian, that, the Green Bay Packers are the only thing that's happening in Green Bay. Like, there's no NHL team, there's no baseball team, there's no NBA team, there's no nothing. Green Bay. So I got to think that the Packers are really, really influential. And, probably, what's the guy's policy?
9: Ed
0: Policy is the new team president. His dad had it, I think it was Carmen Policy, longtime general manager for the San Francisco 49ers during the heyday when DeBartolo owned them. But the president of the Packers or, they're blowing in phone calls right and left to get this thing no-prost.
13: Charges would be issued.
15: We know that there was an arrest for strangulation.
0: Good luck on getting reelected as the state attorney if you take down one of the most popular Packers, right?
9: Yeah.
0: I mean,
15: case, that's the felony level.
0: They love their Packers so much in Green Bay that there's an urban legend that Dan Devine in 1973, he came around and turned the program around in 72. They made it to the playoffs, got beat in the first round by Washington Redskins. They had John Brockington and MacArthur Lane as their running back duo. They made it to the playoffs. They got beat in the first round, and then the second or third season of Dan Devine, it was horrible. They were doing all, and somebody went and killed his dog. because the team was doing so bad. That's how much they live and die for their Packers at Green Bay, that the head coach that, who started out like 1-5, somebody killed his dog. Now, that's bad.
2: I'm going to say this right now. Green Bay probably has the thinnest running back room in the league, and they cannot afford to lose Josh Jacobs.
0: They have like three guys. That's it.
2: And they're not guys. Marshawn Lloyd
0: is not a guy.
2: None of these guys. Chris Brooks.
0: Yeah.
2: Pierre Strong Jr., who's like a third down back at best. Damian Martinez. Jaden Nixon. I mean, they ain't got
0: nothing.
2: They ain't got much.
0: Yeah. This. I mean, there's a lot riding on this right here.
2: They're gonna have to. If he can't play or if he gets,
0: they're done.
2: Know, he needs. They're gonna have to go out and get a running back.
0: And then you know, Micah Parsons. He's gonna probably start the season out on the PUP list. And oof. I think that makes it so you can't start till game five if you're on the PUP list. They're saying that's going to happen. I mean, this could completely destroy everything.
15: Rest that he was brought into the jail on. So things that we look for in strangulation cases are marks around the neck.
14: Meanwhile,
0: duh. I mean, your daughter would have known that.
14: Attorneys representing Jacobs also released a statement following his release from jail, saying in part, quote, "We are extremely pleased that Josh has been released from custody and that no criminal charges have been filed against him. As we previously stated, we encourage everyone to keep an open mind while the matter is fully reviewed."
0: Now, Brian, is that pretty key? Is that pretty big in the fact that they released him with no charges pending further investigation? That certainly is about the best news you could have got, right?
2: Yeah.
0: In this particular situation.
2: I think so. Time's his friend on this, you know, gathering more information and data and trying to, you know, poke holes in the prosecution's case early on before you're even charged is definitely the best case. Now, the NFL still can take action against him. The NFL will conduct their own investigation. So while it may not rise to the level of criminal charges levied against him, he could still be facing a suspension from the NFL, as we've seen from the player conduct rules that they have.
0: Yeah, so even though the city of Green Bay or Brown County let you go, we may not.
2: The NFL probably still slap him with four games or something. I don't know if he's had any prior issues. If he hasn't, then he should be okay.
9: He's had prior.
2: Okay.
0: Oh, he's had prior?
9: I believe he's had a DUI, I believe, his first year in the league.
0: Yeah, that ain't nothing. DUI, yeah.
9: Well, in the NFL's eyes, though.
2: Yeah.
0: Yeah.
2: That's the issue is, you know, they're trying to keep things squeaky clean.
0: When we return... This guy is a friend of mine. He might be, you know why? You know why we're friends? Because we're both hated. We got to stick together. But anyway, there's a guy in town. His name's Jeff Knight. And he's a friend of mine. In full disclosure, he's a friend of mine. And he's a very wealthy man. He actually, in full disclosure, he bought my plane. He's the one that bought my plane. And that thing flies almost every day. It flies almost every day to the Bahamas or to the Key. I mean, he I don't know if he's got a Part 35 charter on it right now or what, but you know, he bought my plane. He's the guy. Jeffrey Knight is the guy that was driving his speedboat or his cigarette boat or his, you know, go fast boat into a ferry. A dolphin or a dinner?
9: Sunset cruise? Sunset in the dolphin.
0: Yeah, a dolphin sunset cruise excursion where they had like 35 or 40 people on this glorified pontoon boat with seats. And Jeff Knight was not exceeding. He was not like in a no wake zone or anything like that. He was in an area where you can let it rip, and he was letting it rip. And this ferry didn't have a back marker light. And he rolled up on it, hit it, killed a person, and then it's been a complete crap show. They said he left the scene, but he didn't. And I guess the it's starting to kind of go through the system. And the headlines were Clearwater ferry captain pleads to a lesser offense and the deadly 2025 crash. But it kind of leads you to believe that it's Jeff Knight that gets the lesser charge. And I kind of took it as that when I saw the story. So I'm like, man, I'm going to play. That's great for Jeff. You know, maybe he'll get a good outcome on this. But it's somewhat misleading because it goes on and tells you all this information. And then it says Jeff Knight's trial, his felony trial, starts in February of 2027. So Does any of this have anything to do with Jeff Knight, Brian?
2: This particular does not. It impacts the ferry captain who's now not going to, I guess, face jail time. Just a fine.
0: So this is favorable for the ferry captain. This isn't necessarily anything to do with Jeff.
2: No, I think it impacts Jeff because it supports his one defense, which is that the lights were not
0: right.
2: Functional. There are questions regarding his speed at the time that this happened.
0: I thought it was in an area where you could let it rip, but maybe not.
2: I don't know. And also, he said one of the reasons, so he's also fighting leaving the scene of the crash. He said one of the reasons was that his boat was taking on water, had water intrusion, and a subsequent investigation of that boat showed no evidence of
0: but
2: that.
0: But there was a infant that was less than one on the boat, and the mom was flipping out and wanted to take the baby to the emergency room. So he was fighting that too. So he and I'm very close to this case because I know the counsel, and you know, I don't know. Maybe I shouldn't be saying some of this stuff.
2: Yeah.
0: But it's my understanding that he stayed for about 10 minutes, 8 to 10 minutes, tried to help anybody on the ferry, realized that the infant on board's mom was flipping out because they had like a laceration or something, and demanded that he take the boat to the dock to go to the emergency room. So he left there and went straight to the took the person to the dock to go to the emergency room. So I think that's a little bit to be considered as well. I'll get into that next. Hold on.
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1: $100.
2: Woo!
1: Three guesses and the first two don't count.
3: John Costica.
1: A babyface huge fan. Johnny K. Steel Slinging Outlaw. Valparaiso, Indiana. Thank you, John. Babyface does well. People love the babyface.
3: I love that horn so much more than the old one.
1: So let me ask you a question.
3: We would have all gone deaf with the old horn in here.
1: Well,
4: that's the plan.
3: No.
1: So let's talk through this, Brian, okay? Let's talk through it. This is a calmer Bubba.
3: Okay.
1: And I think you guys, I mean, can you tell that I'm a little bit more calm? And because two things.
3: You should be. You're living the dream, man.
1: But two things have happened. One, I passed that damn kidney stone that had me down for at least a month.
4: Oh,
1: I mean, like, and nobody here in this room can understand what the amount of daily dull pain that you have to endure when you're suffering through passing a kidney stone. There'll be some people that are listening or watching the show. They'll be like, "Oh my God, yes, I get kidney stones, and it's the equivalent." They say it's the equivalent to having a baby. For men.
3: They've had women who have had both rate the pain, and they rate them very similarly.
1: Yes. Thank you very much. And it is just like it automatically puts you in a bad mood because you got this dull pain. At times, it's always dull. It's always dull. Always. But then you have instances where you'll go a couple hours as it's moving that it's just gut-wrenching. So one, I passed it, and that was a long one. Usually, once it starts acting up, I'm about 10 days. This was an entire month. That put me in a bad mood. And then the stress of getting this place built and moved was just really wearing on me. And I literally walk in here every day as it's about 90% completed and just have all that pressure off of me. And the containers are moved, and the back merchandise trailer is moved. Let me, Bobby from Live Fast, he had to actually buy, because the trailer tires on Nikki's old merch trailer, rat-infested.
4: Of course.
1: Single-wide.
4: Where I got my first start.
1: Yeah, that's where you first started.
4: Yeah.
1: Well, the tires had dry-rotted out, so he had to go and jack it up and put two new tires on it just to get it to roll down the road.
4: Jeez.
1: And so two things have happened. One, I passed my kidney stone, and two, this place is really shaped up nice. We still got some things to do, but I've just got a big relief off my shoulders and getting out of that. Although, we still got a lot to do over there. We really do.
4: Yes, I was there yesterday. We do.
1: I got to go there today. I sold the other half of my Dimebag Darrell amps.
4: Oh, nice.
1: I had to split them up. Dan's buying one half, and then this other guy is meeting me over there today to buy the other half.
3: What does Dan want with it?
1: Dan's
4: gonna rip his guitar on it.
1: He's a guitar player.
4: Yeah.
1: Dan Halen.
3: Yeah.
1: And he's Brian, you've seen how big they are. I don't know where he's gonna have to get help to move them, and he's going to have to get help to if he's going to take them into the carriage house.
3: Is he going
1: to
3: play that for the 25-year-olds he brings over?
1: I don't know.
3: Play some Cat's Eye for you, girls?
1: And here's the deal. Let me play Smoke on the Water.
3: No, they're not going to know that. He needs to modernize his library there. He's learned some Benson Boone.
1: Let me play some Cardi B for you.
3: Yeah, he's got to figure out what the kids like.
1: And Lummy, I am slowly selling pieces of my gym equipment that are redundant. I sold my bicep and my tricep machine because once I get my gym in place, yes, indeed, let the haters and trolls, yes, let me validate what you're going to say. I am the fattest, most out of shape guy that has his own personal gym. And I'm not proud of that.
3: I don't think you're probably the fattest or most out of shape with your own personal gym. There's got to be more people out there.
1: I can't think of any. So anyway, I do.
3: You have the 10th nicest gym in the world that doesn't get used.
1: No, stop. My gym used to be a lot nicer, but I've had to sell a lot of the equipment over the years just to stay afloat.
3: And the gym, and the building,
1: and the building. Yeah, yeah.
3: In both buildings. But hey, you're happier now. Lean, mean, fighting machine.
1: Yeah.
3: You're living the dream, dude.
1: I mean, you know.
3: You're a shut-in. You now don't even have to, you walk, you know, 50 feet to work. And you get to do your thing here in nicer studios, less cost, less stress.
1: And let's not forget that, you know, the log cabin that comes with this studio is really nice. Like, my whole setup is pretty nice.
3: It's very nice. You've got the perfect setup for you. Now, if you take the little bit of narcissism that you have with wanting to be back on top and, you know, still be in radio and all of that away out of the equation, you've got the perfect setup for yourself.
1: Hold on. Help me get through that. What did you just say?
4: Yeah, what?
1: Because I think that, you know, maybe you don't know our business template, but we are able to sustain our business and make money, you know, doing what we do. How does that make me a narcissist?
3: No, you want to be back on top. Like, you're not happy with where you're at. You want more.
1: Yes, everybody does. Don't
3: not
1: you?
3: Everybody. Sometimes you can be like,
1: are you happy with your caseload right now?
3: Yeah. If it was to stay that way, I certainly am a quality of life, not a quantity of life guy. As long as my needs are met and I'm happy, then I'm not wanting
1: for
3: more.
1: I am completely content with what we got, and we are showing unbelievable growth digitally.
3: I'm not. Don't take it as an insult to you. You long for those, you know, the serious 98 Rock days again. I mean, I know that that's deep down what you want, and I don't blame you for it.
1: I don't think it's ever going to happen, though.
3: I mean, whether or not it happens or not, what I'm saying is embrace what you have now. Love what you have now, because you've got.
1: But here's what's most frustrating. And you can help me navigate through this. And you're very honest with me, and I appreciate that. And I think that maybe in our last couple interactions we had that you probably, I'm not trying to put myself over, but I think you can maybe see I'm trying to be a better person.
3: Yes.
1: I'm trying to be more understanding. I'm trying to be easier to work with. I'm trying, you know, to just be I'm just trying to be better. And things that used to maybe flip me out and I'd be just absolutely, is it inconsolable? Unconsolable?
3: Sure.
1: Yeah, one of those two. And just be, you know, forever hold on to this particular
3: issue
1: and go on and on and on and have no mindset of compromise or anything like that. You know, as I get older, I become more appreciative of what I got, you know. But, you know, I, of course, here's what I'm most mad about, Brian, and I'll never let it go. That I got screwed out of what I had. Somebody took it from me. They continue to do it. And if I was given an opportunity based on quality of the program and the visual, just my overall product compared to other people's product that are rewarded handsomely in this market, I know I would be doing well. I know that we would win. If we would just be given a chance, my brand and name recognition in this market is still very, very, very much, you know, to the forefront. And I still am the biggest name ever to be in radio in Tampa, Florida. And if all I need is an opportunity, but I've probably screwed all of that up. It's my own fault through my own actions. Through various scandals and stupid stuff that I've been a part of that are all my fault, that I may never get that opportunity to be

0: one again.
1: I mean, like,
0: I don't think there's any doubt about that. I will say this though, man, radio, the radio game has changed. I don't know a single person, not one, who listens to the radio. And not one.
1: I actually, by the way, Lummy, another $100.
2: All right.
1: From the great, and it's denoted as specifically Babyface Thursday Hierarchy.
0: Harvey.
1: So, Brian, here's the deal. I actually am still very, very good friends with a very, very, very, very high-ranking, influential person in the radio in the radio space globally. They happened to get their, they got their first start in radio in Cincinnati. They migrated down to Tampa. They were a corporate guy for based out of Tampa, ran the rock division in Tampa, and ran the rock division for a particular big company for years, and now is like third in charge of the entire company with regards to programming. And him and I are still very close. I attribute a lot of my success to him. And we have lunch about twice a year. And we just had lunch last week. And he said, of course, I'm like, man, if I was back on 98 Rock, man, he's like, you're right. You would do well. But what you don't realize is all the local guys, all the guys that you speak of that you'd like to compete with on the FM dial, they all would wish that they had what you got. They're all trying to establish a YouTube channel. They're trying to establish something that can digitally generate them some income, for in fear of radios being choked down, layoffs, AI, you know, jukeboxes. And they, every one of them, because this guy manages them, every one of them talks about how they wish they had our digital world, because they wouldn't have to worry about sucking the corporate radio D here in town.
0: Absolutely.
1: And so he's like, you've reversed engineered it. As much as you want that, they want what you got. None of them have what you have. You can support yourself, pay your payroll, pay your rent, pay all your expenses, and make a living digitally. Nobody else in this market can.
0: And they won't be able to. When it goes away, when their time is up, which the clock's ticking on everybody in radio, especially a few of them, when that time's up, it's then what? You know, then what?
1: So I was listening last week when I went to the track on Thursday, I was flipping around the dial. And this one particular host did 9 minutes worth of commercials.
2: Not
1: 9 minutes and 20 seconds worth of commercials. 813-90 Bubba. A little bit more of a reach on me for me to get to that phone.
2: I know. It's
1: my short little T-Rexers. Let me see here. Hi, you're on the air. By the way, 813-90
3: Bubba. Mike from Tampa.
1: Hi, Mike.
3: Wanted to know what your thoughts are on the Babyface's defection continuing the blizzard.
1: Thanks, Mike.
2: Dick.
1: I spoke to Brian about... I wasn't expecting that.
0: Right.
1: I spoke to Brian about that. And I wasn't happy about it. And I'm not happy about it, but there's nothing I can do about it. Brian is very valuable to what we do, and Brian chooses to do that. One of the things that I'm very uncomfortable about is it's never happened to me before, where I've had somebody leave, a major, major player leave, a major, you know, 5 day a week co-host, you know, very, very talented person. You know, like, I would equate it to like when Manson left and if Lummy was still doing shows with Manson. I don't know that I could wrap my head around that. Well, I'm trying to wrap my head around this, and I'm trying to deal with it. And I was not expecting, very rare do I get locked up. I was not expecting that phone call. And there's really nothing I can do. Brian, I mean, I don't know if you choose to talk about it or not. I'm sorry.
0: No, it's fine. So Bubba and I had a discussion about it. And I understand Bubba's perspective on where he's coming from. And I thought we...

0: we talked it out pretty well, and I'm prepared to continue to talk about it and revisit it and everything. My take is this. He you know, say what you will, he may have acted up and been insubordinate, but Seth left this show. He was terminated. He was fired. He didn't leave the show. He didn't steal from Bubba. He didn't cheat Bubba. He has not mother effed Bubba. He hasn't said a bad word about Bubba publicly. You haven't heard a word from him.
1: Neither have I.
0: And you've been great too. And so I had developed a friendship. Our daughters are friends. They have play dates together. Seth approached me and said, "Listen, man, I'm struggling. He regrets losing this job more than anything. I can tell you that right now. Okay. He wishes he was sitting right up there right now, and he realizes how badly he screwed up, not just for himself, but for his family. And he has been out there now and trying to find a job in this market with his skill set, has not gone well for him. Okay. He did not walk out. He left the studio. Him and Bubba got into an argument in the parking lot and was told not to come home. His take to me was that he expected it to blow over. He expected at some point to have a conversation with Bubba. They would talk it out, work it out, and he would be back here. It didn't play out like that. Bubba had had enough. It was the breaking point. It was probably time, you know, with the tension that was there, and that's fine. But he came to me and said, "Look, man, I'm kind of desperate. I'm throwing myself at your feet." He goes, "You know, I know you say what you want to say and do what you want to do with this." He's like, "And I know it's a big ask of you, Brian, but I'm trying to find a way to make ends meet. And would you help me out by continuing to do the Blizzard podcast with me? It helps we're still doing the card breaks together and things like that. We're intertwined. You know, it's not like I didn't have a business relationship with Seth. I have thousands of dollars tied up with him still on things that we're doing together." So Bubba had said that he wishes Seth well, and he's he understood that I was still doing the Blizzard thing, and he meant the breaks with Seth, and didn't have a problem with it. So Bubba and I spoke. I understand his perspective, and I said to Bubba, "If Seth badmouths you, mother f's you, does anything in any way to hurt you, I'm done. Like him and I are done. I won't help him anymore. I won't But at the same time, this guy is at his absolute lowest. He hasn't done anything that's beyond reproach, and
1: hold on. Let me just stop. I've not said one word. I've let you go on, and I'm not arguing with you. The only thing that the reason why he's not back, and the reason why he will not be back, and the reason why I fired him and I was finally fed up, was that the mocking on camera of the show, I just happened to catch it. It'd been happening for a long time, where he was checked out, and when I would say something, or Dan would say something, or anybody that he didn't necessarily agree with what we were saying, he would do all these type of slash in the throat, shooting himself in the head. And when I, before I decided that was not in the mindset to have him back, I instructed Gary and Lummy did not tell on Seth. I gave them immediate, and I don't give a lot of orders around here, but I ordered them to give me a montage of the last 30 days. It was their job. I said, "I want you to give me a montage of the last 30 days of him doing these things that I've obviously missed because I don't really monitor it like I should. I have other things to do to put this thing together." And I'd seen like 14 or 15 incidents. Half of the time, every other day or, three times a week or so, he would do these disrespectful gestures, kind of belittling the show or whoever's talking or me. And I thought at that point, I can't allow that. I can't allow that. So that's my reasoning. Otherwise, you're right, Brian. He'd be right back here because he's that talented.
0: Well, and he has a passion for this profession. And I will say that I don't agree with the way he handled things. I don't agree with the gestures. I think it was dumb on his part, and I'll say this to Seth's face. I mean, this is not, I try to always be a very fair, honest person with everybody, and he had some level of frustration, especially on Mondays and Tuesdays, with the programming and with the way the show was going. He didn't think it was the best radio, And the bottom line is this, it's not his show. He was a co-host, and he needed to do his job, and that is to show up and contribute. And even if you don't think it's the best, or you don't like the story, or you don't like whatever it is, you still participate, and you try and make it as good as you can for that segment. You know, you're not going to agree with every story that's on here. You're not going to love every content or somebody's take on things, but it's not, ultimately, it's not your show. It's the Bubba the Love Sponge show. And he did not respect or appreciate that, and it ultimately cost him his job. And I recognize that. At the same time, he has handled himself in a way subsequent to his termination here that I think is admirable. You know, most people mother F Bubba on their way out. Most people go and do podcasts with the enemy. Most people go to the enemy and try and help them and do, you know, do things to hurt Bubba on the way out. I wouldn't tolerate that for a second. And he has not done any of that. And if he does any of that, him and I are going to have a falling out.
1: Well, I don't think we need to really talk about it any further. I appreciate your explanation. We've had this conversation. I don't wish ill on him. He was not only a co-host, but he was a friend. I'd helped him I acted as a pretty good friend in some situations, and he was a good friend. Well, he really didn't do much for me, but in times of need, I stepped up and was a friend, and I considered him a friend. And I'm not mad. I know that this sounds real bitch like, but I'm more hurt than I am mad. And I eventually, as a man, had to protect my business and protect, you know, me being the leader. And I had to sack up and do something that was not popular and uncomfortable, but I felt that I needed to make that change. And we don't really need to talk about it anymore. And I appreciate you being good to me. I appreciate you still coming in. You're a very valuable, very, very valuable asset that I have. And you're a team player. You're compassionate about putting out good programming. You're very witty. I don't think we really needed. You know what? Maybe that call was actually good because maybe that needed to be said. Maybe we needed to kind of wade through that a little bit and clear the air so that people understand that you and I are on the same page. You and I had that discussion. You just didn't do it behind my back. We had a discussion. And, you know, and now we've shared it with them. And I don't think there's really anything else to talk about other than I wish him and you well and whatever you guys are doing.
0: And I'm not going to, and I made a promise to Bubba and I'm going to keep it. I'm not using his show, his platform to promote anything. I realize that, you know, and I'm appreciative to Bubba that we were able to build that because of his platform and his show. And again, if anything that we're doing, that Seth's doing, in any way adversely impacts or hurts Bubba, I'm out of it. You know, Bubba's been my friend longer. I'm my loyalty lies with Bubba. But at the same time, Seth's in a bad place. He's, you know, overall, you know, and I'm, you know, I don't want to turn my back on him and his family in their hour of need right now.
1: It kind of, the expression, you don't know what you got till it's gone.
0: Oh, 100%. And if he could go back in time and undo that at all, he would do it 100 times over. I know that for a fact.
1: And listen, I appreciate that. And listen, I'm not perfect. I have made just as bad as decisions as what Seth did in disrespecting me by throwing the headphones and acting like he was shooting his neck and he was, I've done worse and I've had to pay dearly for it. And I, there's a dozen things I wish I could go back and redo. It's just, you know, when you're doing live, spontaneous, high wire, non-recorded, don't have the option to be able to go back and edit. When you do, a lot of people, Brian, don't really realize how hard what we do is. Meaning, like, to spontaneously be on this live high wire. A lot of podcasters, not to take anything away from their talent, you know, Joe Rogan, Patrick Bet-David, all these, Megyn Kelly. Megyn might be live, but most of them are recorded. And I'm not saying anything bad about them, but when you record something, you have the ability to make it the best it can be because it's not live. But when you do live stuff, sometimes the expression, things get away from you, happen. And that's probably an example of that. So that being said, as much as I was tripped up by that phone call, I appreciate that phone call because it opened up a topic that otherwise I wouldn't have opened that I think sheds favorable light on all parties and what's happening.
0: Bubba's been great with it, everybody. I mean, you know, he expressed his concern about it, and you know, I shared with him my perspective. I mean, we had a great conversation.
1: I blew a call into Brian, and I went from a 9 mad to a 4 mad. Brian walked me through it and basically told me what he just said on the radio. Basically walked me through it and why he's doing it, and him and Seth are personal friends, and their kids play together, and
0: they have play dates. I mean, you know, it's hard to separate that relationship.
1: That really kind of broke me down because I don't want to ever cause Ariana or your wife or anybody, any or Walker or anybody's significant other or child. I don't ever want to be disrespectful. You know, let me, like, I was always kind of afraid, like when I played some of Walker's stuff of him, you know, moonwalking and all that kind of, that people would take it that I was being, you know, judgy on Walker, and I never wanted anybody.
0: Of course not. The only person who's judgy of Walker about that is Lummy. Exactly. Everybody else in America loves it.
2: Exactly.
1: Well, Ashley gets a little fed up too.
0: Oh, I Ashley's the one encouraging it.
2: Ashley, I think she says it to my face, but behind the scenes, she is encouraging
0: 100%,
2: me.
0: She loves the social media traction she gets from that stuff. No way. Yeah.
2: I think it's more, I think she's trying to appease me in some way, but...
1: Yeah, she didn't care about you.
2: Yeah, exactly.
1: You have no say-so.
2: She makes you think that.
1: So. She, yeah.
2: Exactly.
1: She just tells you what you want
2: to
1: hear.
2: She knows how to work.
1: Much like you do me.
2: Exactly, yeah.
3: He's not part of the solution. He's part of the problem. It's Bubba the Love Song.
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0: In a story that's kind of close to home, as I think Kevin Hazlett is is counsel for Jeffrey Knight. Jeffrey Knight, a friend of mine, who is probably in a little bit of trouble here. And this is the we haven't really had a lot of news about this case, and that is Jeffrey Knight driving a speedboat, hits the back of a people carrying ferry, dolphin excursion, sunset cruise gimmick. Kills a person, there's allegations that he fled the scene. There's just a bunch of stuff. I think currently he has one felony that he's facing? I don't know how many charges.
10: I think eight.
11: Yeah, I was going to say there's multiple charges.
0: And so this is the really first bit of news that we've got, and it has nothing to do with Jeffrey Knight. It clears the ferry, the captain of the ferry boat. One thing that I think might be favorable for Jeff is that the Florida Fish and Wildlife guy testified, which I think that's the jurisdiction, right, Brian? Like that's the people that are the police of the water, so to speak, is the Florida Fish and Wildlife or Coast Guard, right? That's what you probably would get.
10: Yeah.
0: I don't think a land cop can do an investigation on what happens on the water. That's the Florida Fish and Wildlife Commission. And that guy testified, or the investigator testified, that the ferry boat captain didn't have a working light on the stern of the boat. That might exonerate Jeff Knight. I don't know.
10: That might be his saving grace.
0: It might be his saving grace that he did not have a working marker light. Now, there's some other things. Kevin Hazlett retained like some maritime experts and all types of different experts. And even to the point where the boat was overloaded by three people, Brian. And they're actually making like different exhibits that show how much lower the boat could possibly draft skim along the water, how much lower it could be with it being overloaded by three people, and the sight line of potentially seeing it.
11: Oh.
0: The boat will draft lower, X amount of feet lower, with those three additional people based on where they were positioned on the boat. So, I mean, they're getting into all kinds of things, as you would if you were defending the person that did this.
10: I mean, Kevin's doing his job. Absolutely. Yeah, absolutely. And doing it well, like he always does.
0: Yep.
12: They are still waiting for justice to be served in the death of a father who was killed when
0: and the public and the people on the boat and the media, there's nobody sticking up for Jeff Knight. Nobody. And I am, because I know Jeff Knight. And he's been portrayed as a bad guy, and he's been involved in some stuff that he's probably not so proud of, just like I have. It's easy to hate Jeff Knight. It's not easy to be on the Jeff Knight team.
11: Babyface, can I ask, if this was a car situation, right, and a car didn't have headlights and they were driving, no,
0: it would be rear taillights in this case.
11: Okay, yeah, rear taillights.
0: Because Jeff ran into him from behind. Okay, so it would be taillights.
11: Yeah, so taillights, Babyface, right? There's no running taillights. And okay, you're speeding, but you don't have alcohol, you don't have drugs in your system, you're clear on that one. But you're speeding and you're going a little over the speed limit. You hit him from the back. Unfortunately, the car flips, someone dies. So you'll be responsible for their death?
10: It would depend on the investigation. If they found that your speed was a significant contributing factor to the accident, more so than just the lights being out or all the lights being out or maybe not one or two lights not working, I would really be fact specific, but it absolutely could be a defense to that for sure. Yeah. If that were to happen. I mean, he has a good defense in this regarding the lights and things of that nature. And the fact that
0: they were overloaded, no working light, you know, so... There's a chance Kevin gets him off this, and that's what Kevin does. That Kevin Hazlett does Kevin Hazlett type stuff, which is get people, you know, a good resolve on something that I think he's facing like maybe 40 years in prison.
11: Whew.
0: Something like that.
12: Boater crashed into the Clearwater Ferry a year ago to the day. News Channel 8's Eden Hodges is that coach.
0: Now there is actually footage. This is right here. Yep. This is Jeff Knight's boat, and this is the ferry. Now, the ferry has front lights. It's got a front light, as you can see, but it has no rear lights, and there were actually rear lights that were there that were burnt out. So it wasn't like, you know, they didn't even have... They had the lights.
11: Yeah, you have to have two different sets of running lights. Right. They're a front and a back.
0: You can see,
12: boom. Eden Hodges is that coachman.
0: He hits it.
12: Park in Clearwater, where the family met at his memorial...
0: And of course, they have to show Jeff Knight's mugshot
12: for him.
2: A year later, the sister of Jose Castro tells me that the 41-year-old father's absence hasn't gotten any easier for
0: Jose. This guy is the one person that was on the ferry that died.
11: Hmm.
0: And I'm not trying to, you know.
10: Oh, it's tragic.
0: Yeah, I'm not trying to, you know, stick up for Jeff in lieu of. No, this is a very tragic thing. And I'm sorry for the family.
2: Family over time.
3: I miss my brother every day.
2: It's been 1 year since Jose Castro lost his life aboard the Clearwater Ferry in a crash that injured 10 other...
0: Note to self, Brian, if I ever go on one of these type of ferries, I'm sitting as far to the front as I can.
11: I'm sitting right by a light.
2: For people.
3: He was...
0: You know what? I don't think I'm going to get on anything like that. I really don't.
10: I was going to say, I don't know the situation that would result in Bubba being on a ferry coming back from Clearwater Beach or sandbar
0: right.
10: somewhere.
0: Thank you.
3: So young. With so many dreams, so many goals in life.
2: Castro's sister, Sandy Todd, talks to us from Peru, where the family held a week-long celebration of life. Those who weren't able to make it met at his memorial at Coachman Park.
4: We don't just mourn his absence. We celebrate his lasting impact that he left behind. We move forward, even though the path is heavy.
2: The family is still awaiting a trial.
0: And they're making Jeff out to be just the absolute bad guy, man.
2: For Jeffrey Knight, the man accused of crashing his boat into the Clearwater Ferry, where Castro was a passenger.
0: Which, by the way, there were no drugs or alcohol in Jeff Knight's system. They've determined that because if that was the case, Brian, this would even be far more
10: bad. Well, there was no alcohol for sure. They did a breathalyzer.
0: Right.
10: He voluntarily submitted to a breathalyzer. Whether or not there were drugs in his system, I don't know that his blood was ever tested for that. But nobody questioned him showing signs of impairment at the scene.
11: Oh, wait. Sorry.
0: So. Who's on the warm line?
11: Macho's testing something. Sorry.
0: So do I need to talk? Do I need to?
11: No. Just leave it.
0: Okay.
2: Sure. Jeffrey Knight is facing felony charges related to leaving after the crash, along with misdemeanors alleging speeding and an improper lookout. Knight is out on bond ahead of his trial.
3: It's not fair that he can just go around enjoying life.
0: Travel. Well, listen, sweetheart, that's how the system works. He's not a risk to flee. A judge made the determination that he would offer him a bond or bail. And that's how the system works. It is fair. You can't lock the guy. They haven't even had the trial yet. Not all the evidence has been presented.
3: Rolling around when the situation for us is completely different.
4: There's a son that's no longer on this earth. There's a brother.
0: Man, can you see though, Brian? They're just the media is absolutely on a witch hunt to bury Jeff Knight. Absolutely bury him.
4: That's no longer here. It's a long road legally for the fight for justice.
2: At Knight's last court appearance, the judge said that he would like to set...
0: There's Cav.
11: Hey.
0: What's up, Cav?
11: Would it be better to try to maybe get the trial... Could they get the trial moved?
0: No, it's not. You couldn't...
11: No, because of the jury?
0: No. Yeah, they're not going
10: to...
0: No.
10: This isn't high profile enough for it to be tainted.
0: Yeah.
2: Within this year, the family is hoping that the trial comes as soon as possible.
0: Listen, Kevin puts on a good enough case with... good enough expert witnesses, the right outcome will happen. Whatever that outcome is supposed to be, Kevin's going to give Jeff Knight the best possible chance of having a favorable outcome. There'll be no stone unturned. There'll be no expert witness that he didn't call. He'll have illustrations. He'll have this thing. He's good. I mean, Brian will tell you, he's one of the best ever. One of the best. He's so connected. He's one of the best criminal guys. Brian, if you were charged criminally, this is interesting to ask an attorney. Maybe I could ask Jay and Dan as well. They probably maybe go with Norm Canella Jr. Brian, if you got charged criminally, would you retain Kevin?
10: On the state level, I would retain Kevin. On the federal level, Todd Foster.
0: Exactly.
10: Yep.
3: We want justice for my brother.
0: Have you ever seen Todd Foster in action?
10: He is,
0: he's ruthless.
10: He may only be like 5'5", but he walks in like a 6'10" guy.
0: He's ruthless. Judge Whittemore, federal judge. We're appearing in front of him, and Foster turns to us, to me and Tom Bean, and says, "This guy, Whittemore, is going to flip out because the opposing counsel is from New York, and I guess the New York federal judges didn't have a real big, they didn't really hold the attorneys that accountable for a page rule. Your complaint can only be some judges set."
10: Oh, federal courts. Yeah. State courts don't have as strict of rules as federal courts. Oh. That's why most attorneys don't like practicing in federal court, because the rules are so strict.
0: So Whittemore had like a 76 page count limit to your complaint. And of course, we're countersuing and defending, and Foster comes in at 64. You know, well, just because he knows Whittemore, that's one of his sticking points. These New York sidebusters come in at 115, Brian. 115. So Foster knows that, right? He comes in. We're sitting down because the judge hasn't entered the chambers yet, and he goes, "I'm just telling you, Whittemore is going to flip out of these out-of-towners that don't know that he's a stickler for page count." We step up. The Your Honor walks into the courtroom. The federal marshal or whoever is in charge, please rise. The great judge, James Whittemore, you may be seated. And Whittemore goes, "This is going to be very quick today." And then he asks the two attorneys from New York, "Can you please approach the stand, you know, the little lectern right there, you know, Brian, the
10: lectern." Yeah. You got it.
0: And he goes, "Are you familiar with my page rule?" And they're like, no, we're not. and we're just like, oh my. He goes, "Well, unless you want to be held in contempt, I'll see you guys in exactly 5 business days, and you better rework or I forget what he said. You better refile it, and you better brush up on my page rule. We have nothing else here."
10: That was nicer to them than I would have been. You know what I would have done?
0: Held him in contempt?
10: Nope. I would have said, "I took your complaint and the arguments up until the page limit, and that everything after that I disregarded."
0: And you know what? What people don't realize is federal judges are God. They are appointed for life. They only quit when they die or retire or get in front of some scandal. And they're really the people that really frame the laws of our country. Like when Trump has gone crazy, and it's federal judges that have stopped him. Very rarely does he even have to go to the Supreme Court. Federal judges run this country. Am I not right, Brian?
10: Yeah, so Congress makes a law, and it becomes the law of the land, but then interpreting that law and applying it falls on the judges.
0: Yep, federal judges.
10: Mm-hmm.
0: Yep, they're appointed by presidents, and they're appointed for life, period.
3: We want accountability. I want to close.
0: Listen, you're going to have accountability. You're going to have a trial with a jury of your peers in your community that can feel your pain, but also give Jeff Knight an opportunity to present his side of the story. You can't have it now, sweetheart. That's not the way it works around here. I'm sorry you don't understand, and there's a little bit of a language and a understanding barrier.
2: That the trial comes as soon as
0: possible. Like, let me, if they just would have locked me up in jail when I won the hog deal, yeah, and I just would have had to stay in jail the entire time.
2: possible.
3: We want justice for my brother. We want accountability. I want to close this chapter. I want to move on with my life.
2: The family is looking forward to Knight's next appearance in court on May the 4th. The captain was also charged.
0: May 4th?
10: Yeah, it was just probably, this is an older story. This is the 1-year anniversary of the incident.
0: Oh, so that's why this came up?
10: That's why this came up,
2: With not having a proper stern light, he's also appearing in court this Friday.
0: So, Lummy.
2: In Clearwater, I'm Eden Hodges.
11: Yes.
0: This story is dated the 27th.
10: Yeah, it's the last news piece that Channel 8 did on this, so that's why they embedded it.
0: Oh, so they threw that there.
10: Yeah.
0: So anyway, in exchange of a lesser offense, Kiermaier entered a plea of no contest to non-criminal ordinance infraction on Wednesday. This is the boat's captain. The infraction is under the state law that covers a person who violates the navigation rules, and the violation does not constitute reckless operation of the vessel. Court records show that Jeff Knight is scheduled for a jury trial for his felony charges February 1 of 2027.
11: Babyface, would you have the family start sue the ferry company?
10: Oh, they
11: now?
10: Did. Oh, they did. Yeah.
11: Okay.
10: Yeah, I imagine the ferry company's liability limits have been paid out.
11: Okay.
10: Because there were multiple people, not just dead, but he died, but there were multiple people injured on the boat.
0: Right.
10: And with them not having the proper lights and potentially being overloaded, that insurance company likely had what's called a global settlement conference and got everybody together and tried to resolve all the claims at once.
0: So let me ask you a question. Does that civil apply to Jeff Knight too?
10: They're going after him, I'm sure, as well.
0: Right, that's what I'm saying.
10: Yeah.
0: I mean, if everybody on the boat, I mean, you got the boat.
10: Yeah, they're going after both. They're looking for justice from both sides. I mean, they if I were them, I would have been pushing on the ferry captain to get a little bit stiffer penalty as well, not just Jeff Knight, if you're really looking for justice, because we got to believe that the lack of proper lighting at the very least caused or contributed to the incident.
0: Lemmy, what is up with Will Levis? He had a sex tape about backup quarterback for the Tennessee Titans.
11: In 2024, there was a sex tape with him and his ex-girlfriend that was stolen and distributed.
0: That sounds familiar.
11: Yeah, and they...
0: didn't he pay a ton of money to get it scrubbed from the internet or something?
11: Yes, yeah.
0: And so what's the story here?
11: Pretty much the mom was coming out saying that she was kind of clearing that who did it and what happened and how it got leaked, because a lot of people thought that the sex tape got leaked by the ex-girlfriend. So she was kind of clearing.
0: Oh, imagine that. A sex tape gets stolen and leaked, but the person that, is part of the sex tape didn't do it.
10: It's a spicy story.
0: That's a zinger I gotta go into words with. We'll come back with the Levis gimmick next.
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0: Oh, jeez.
1: Come on.
2: Don't listen to him. We hate him.
3: Oh, man, this sucks.
1: What the?
4: I'd like to move this thing along.
5: The Love Sponge. Back despite overwhelming public disapproval. It's the Bubba the Love Sponge Show.
6: I didn't even know Will Levis had a sex tape.
7: Well, he did a good job on scrubbing it then.
6: Yeah. Did the people that extorted him get in trouble?
7: No.
8: So Will actually ended up engaged.
6: This is his mother, by the way.
7: Yeah, she just was on a podcast talking about it.
8: Engaging in hiring a cybersecurity specialist and private investigator, and spent an exorbitant amount of money to try to get to the bottom of this, and through that, try to scrape. You know, it's amazing that you can do this. I mean, it's crazy that these people are even available, but to try to scrape, you know, what they could to make this go away.
6: Will Levis just didn't have good enough trolls.
9: Was fire, man. Gia Duddy. Whew.
6: Is that who he was?
9: Yeah, that's who's in the tape with him, and that's who they originally thought might have leaked it.
6: If I just would have been in the Hogan sex tape, nobody would have watched it.
9: You're in there very briefly.
7: Mm. Well, that's that's,
8: and ultimately a lot of the content was taken down, but you know, you can never scrape anything entirely from the internet. It's there forever.
6: Yeah, you're right on that.
7: So I was just the main of the story was that unfortunately there's another sex tape that was stolen, released, and the person or the people that stole it didn't
9: face any responsibility.
7: Exactly. Hmm.
9: No accountability.
6: I'm the only one.
9: Yeah, misery loves company.
7: I sent you who she is.
6: Oh,
7: Gia Duddy.
6: And yes. And when Brian says she's fire, you know, that he's got a pretty high threshold. Let's see here. Oh, yeah. I mean, whoa. Is that a lot?
9: That's not even a great shot. She has no makeup on there.
6: Well,
9: I mean, when she dolls herself up, those eyebrows.
6: I like the no makeup look. I don't like a whole bunch of makeup. Look at this. Hold on. Whoa.
9: Yeah.
6: Whoa. I usually don't like spiral perms either. My Lord. I don't know. A little thick on the ass.
9: Yeah. Well.
7: Yeah.
6: Says a fat ass 300 pounder. Wow.
9: I bet she has a tight end. Those little freckles on the nose are cute.
6: Yeah. See, freckles are either cute or not cute.
9: Yeah.
6: She pulls off the freckles cutely. And this is who Will Levis was blasting, Lummy?
7: Yeah, it's his ex-girlfriend.
6: Are they still together?
7: No. They broke up, and that's why everyone expected, or you suspected her to be
6: what
7: the
6: type
7: one
6: of numbers
7: leaves.
6: Has she got? Big? Big enough? Maybe
7: she
6: like,
7: went
6: she
7: from
6: big?
7: 60,000, and then when the sex tape came out, she's up to 328
9: Well,
7: now.
9: She got a huge pop on draft night when Will Levis fell a little bit, and she was there looking stunning, and everybody was like, who is that?
6: Kind of like a Jen Sturger kind of moment. Remember when Jen Sturger was at the FSU game, and Brent Musburger just went on and on to the point of almost being a little perv about it.
9: Yeah, and then Brett Favre sent unsolicited D-pics to her.
6: Yeah, exactly. But that was after she blew it. I mean, no pun intended, but Brent Musburger blew her spot up, and she got some great opportunities for that, didn't she?
9: Oh, huge. He made her career by being a dirty old man.
6: Absolutely. Now, a lot of people are making a big deal about this, but I don't think it's that big a deal. And I mean, and that is, you know, the woman, which, by the way, I think this whole entire case was a shakedown and is a big, huge miss, just like an injustice. And that is the E. Jean Carroll, the woman that accused Trump of groping her in the hat section of some high-end store back in, like, 86 or something, when there was no witnesses, there was no workers from the store. It was just, you know, Donald Trump's... I don't know who's hated more, Bubba in Tampa or Donald in New York. That'd be a close one, wouldn't it, Brian?
9: These days, yeah, for sure.
6: Yeah, exactly. So didn't she win like $86 million, Brian? Something like that?
9: She got a big judgment against him.
6: And I think it's been sent. Has it been overturned?
9: Well, she's gotten two judgments from him. One was for the actual assault, and I think another one was for some sort of defamation.
6: Defamation. Yeah. But I mean, can somebody look into that? I thought maybe that he had got a favorable appeal.
9: No, I think the appeal was shot down.
6: Oh, okay. So a lot of people are making a big deal and how like this is going to totally blow blow her side of the deal, and that, you know, she's a liar, and you know, this and that. And that is that, you know, somebody financed her litigation. Well, that's not illegal.
7: Greg from Canada, $25.
9: Yeah, ask Hulk about
6: that. Yeah, ask Hulk Hogan and Peter Thiel. A lot of people, including the media, when they were all mad when Hogan won against Gawker, that Peter Thiel financed. Hey, listen, the financing of litigation has been going on since litigation.
9: Only rich people should be able to have that advantage, you know? It's kind of funny.
6: And the fact that, like, you know, most people want to just knee-jerk and be like, oh, well, Peter Thiel paid his legal fees. Listen, that practice has been going on and is not unethical and is not illegal. The court system would never allow it if it was. But for somebody, like a personal injury attorney that says, listen, I mean, that's what personal injury attorneys, their entire MO. Have you ever heard the expression? If you don't get paid, we don't get paid. That's the way that particular subsection of law works. And then other sections of law can be financed. It's just a business deal at this point. It's kind of a loan based on the outcome of what you potentially recoup. It's not illegal. And they're trying. Listen, I do not care for this E. Jean Carroll bitch one bit. I hate her guts. I think she does not deserve a penny from Donald Trump. I don't think there was enough evidence for them to pin potentially what he did on her 30 some years later. And the amount of the crap storm that the being able to go back 30 years and say that some guy did something to you at a department store when there are no surveillance, there's no witnesses, there's nothing. It's you versus her, and you're the most hated person in the jurisdiction you're being tried at. And so, see, I don't know why CNN would think this is a scoop. But I guess this dude, whoever this dude may be.
9: I don't think CNN thinks this is the scoop. Whoever made this Twitter post thinks this is some smoking gun.
6: Yeah, this is stupid. Like, this is not a smoking gun. This does not change the outcome, the appeal, nothing. And it's not illegal. It's not unethical. It's not a lie. It's not a misstep for her. It doesn't add, you know, a whole new, you know, a retrial or anything like that. This is stupid.
0: Another thing that he and his lawyers have often spoken about is the lack of disclosure about a big Democratic donor funding part of this case. Was
6: it doesn't matter.
0: For a reason it wasn't disclosed, and did you view this as political in any way?
1: No.
6: By the way, this is the woman, E. Jean Carroll. This is the woman that successfully sued Trump for like $80 million or something like that. I don't know what she recouped. I don't know what.
9: Well, $83.3 million was the total award, and Trump appealed it, and the appeals court denied his appeal. So it's something he's
6: going to have
9: to pay.
6: He's still on the hook for 80-some?
9: Yeah.
1: I just completely forgot.
6: And you know what? You want the, listen, E. Jean, the answer is not that I forgot. The answer is it's not relative, and it's not illegal. Right, Brian? I mean, that's the answer.
9: It was irrelevant to me who was helping me seek my justice.
6: Right. It's not illegal. You know, people paying for or funding litigation has been around as long as litigation. I didn't forget about it. It's just not a, it's a non-factor. I think she looks dumber, Brian, by doing I completely forgot about it, rather than to own it and say, yeah, he did. What's the big deal about it? Didn't change the outcome. Didn't have anything to do with the outcome. Who paid my bills? And guess what? I paid them back, and then a percentage of the case went to him, too. That's the way it goes.
1: We forgot that he even existed.
3: In your deposition?
1: Yes, in my deposition.
6: Now, hold on. Listen, people. You don't have to just give people information during your deposition. If that question was never asked during her deposition, and she didn't perjure herself by saying no. Like, if the direct question would have been, listen, Miss E. Jean Carroll, did anybody fund your litigation? Is there anybody helping you with your legal fees? Do you have any type of deals going on where somebody else is paying your legal fees and then they're going to recoup a percentage thereafter? If that question wasn't asked, then it's...
9: Well, even if it was, you know, I think there's another way that this question could have been couched, and her answer would make sense. If there were multiple people who helped fund her litigation, and they were asking specifically about this one individual, or she failed to name specifically this one individual who was involved in helping to fund it, then she could theoretically have just forgotten him out of the group of eight people that she listed. Now, if she lied and said, nobody has funded my litigation, that's a little bit of a different story.
6: And Trump would have caught that.
9: So I would really want to see the transcript to make a determination as to whether or not she's lying or whether or not I forgot that this one individual who's a Democratic supporter operative was involved in helping to fund, if there were multiples that she did name and just left one out.
6: Right.
9: So it's a big difference, and the questioning would matter.
6: But does it really? I mean, it would be what? Maybe, well, she perjured herself and like gave
9: it
6: all.
9: But then that goes to her veracity and trustworthiness and everything else to do with her testimony. So
6: right.
9: It could make a difference. But it could make a difference. Remember, Donald Trump.
6: But the CNN people didn't ask the right question or frame it correctly to even get the right information as an answer, correct?
9: So remember, Donald Trump, the $83 million judgment against him was because he went out publicly and said he had never met this woman, he didn't know her, and it was easily proven that the two of them had met and interacted. He said it with, you know, as definitive fact that she's lying and he never met her and didn't know her. And there were photographs of the two of them together.
7: There's one photo.
9: Yeah.
7: At a party back in the 80s or 90s.
9: But there was also testimony from numerous other people that said he frequented the store where she worked and this and that and the other. So, you know, it wasn't the sexual assault aspect of it ultimately that got him. It was him, you know, saying publicly that she's lying because he never met her.
6: Hi, you're on the air. Go ahead. Mommy, I got to get with Macho Man and see if I can make that, bring this stuff a little bit more. It's almost an impossible reach with my T-Rexers.
7: Yeah, we'll make it closer.
6: Hopefully. Hi, go ahead. You're on the air.
3: Hey, is it Bubba?
6: Yes, it is.
3: You know, Brian's being a little bit, his liberal is showing.
6: Yeah, because that's kind of what Brian. That's kind of what. Hold on. Yeah, you're right. And that's,
9: I thought I tucked it away this morning, sir. What part of my liberal is hanging out?
6: I thought he duct taped his liberal penis.
3: Why didn't you bring up that New York changed the whole law so they could prosecute him on this charge?
9: He wasn't prosecuted on this charge. He was
3: he wasn't prosecuted, but he was able to be civilly not prosecuted, whatever. You know, I don't know the proper term.
6: Sir, Brian's a lawyer. Right? Hold on. Brian's a lawyer, and he knows the proper term.
9: Well, so look, as far as New York and changing the laws, the defamation arose in 2019.
3: Was after the fact.
9: That's what we're talking about is the $83 million that he has to pay out to E. Jean Carroll. So I don't know how anything I said was factually inaccurate.
3: No, I thought that was for the rape charge.
9: No, it's not for the rape charge. That was for defamation, sir.
3: Well, isn't there two different things?
7: The rape, I think, was $7 million.
6: The rape was $7 million. Okay. The defamation was like $80
3: million. Okay. Well, the first charge, they changed the law so that they could do what they did.
6: Okay. Listen, sir.
3: And that's a fact.
6: Sir, listen to me. I think Donald Trump got railroaded. I don't like the outcome of this at all. I think it stinks, but it doesn't change the fact of what happened. They railroaded the guy. I can definitely feel his pain. I've been railroaded in this town just as much as he has been in New York, just not, you know, just not to the tune of the money that he has. But I don't like it at all.
7: Sorry,
6: but it doesn't change the fact of Brian being able to intellectually give us his opinion as a person that has standing within this area who happens to be an attorney and having been part of my counsel and defending a defamation slander case.
3: Well, I actually like Brian. I'm very conservative myself. And I've always thought him fair-minded, you know, about stuff because
6: he didn't give his opinion about this. He gave the facts. Brian didn't.
3: No. But what I'm talking about, where they changed the law so that they could bring the suit against Trump.
9: So maybe
3: he didn't know.
9: No, but the law. So are you referring to the so New York? I'm trying to research it. New York had a law change in 2022 that said that sexual assault victims could file civil suits, but the lawsuit that Carol won on was filed in 2019. I think,
7: Brian, what he's saying is that, and I may be wrong, but the $5 million that he lost the first time, the only reason that it was even brought back up was because they changed the law, and then the only reason that there was defamation is because she did sue and win in New York, and they changed the law that she won the $5 million. Trump was really pissed off in 2022 or whatever, and he kept going on because now it was he lost. He was accused of rape for $5 million when he's trying to win his re-election.
9: So real quick, just so you know.
3: What's the amount of time you're allowed to bring a suit?
9: So real quick, just so you know. So the defamation stems from comments Trump made in 2019. The lawsuit
3: Hold on.
9: Let me give the full timeline here.
6: This is
9: the problem is you don't want to listen to anything that runs counter to your narrative. So just listen for a second.
6: Just listen for a second, sir, and then you can blab all you want, okay?
9: So the defamation suit was filed in 2019. It was from statements Trump made in 2019. In 2022, New York passed to everyone the Adult Survivors Act, which created a 1-year look back for victims of sexual offenses, very likely so that this could go after Trump. Fine, okay, but that happened in 2023. That was the $5 million award for the sexual abuse and defamation that he was for sexual abuse that he was found to have caused. But that the defamation that we were talking about was 2019. It's the Adult Survivor Act and the 1-year look back thing. That seems pretty suspect. I'm not saying the state of New York has been fair to Trump in any way.
6: No.
9: In fact, if you go back to my statements on the tax situation with Trump, I was derailing the prosecutors in New York for not specifying what other crimes Trump committed that raised it to a felony, because everything he should have been charged with would have been a misdemeanor based upon New York law, unless there were quote unquote other crimes, and they didn't disclose that in the charging document. So I've been very fair on that. I understand that the state of New York has weaponized themselves against Donald Trump, but as it relates to his defamation claim, that has nothing to do with what we were just talking about.
7: Yeah, because the defamation, they were only able to go back to the 2019 because it was defamation, because the court ruling in 2022 was the proof that it actually did happen.
9: Well, no, she could have sued him for defamation and won on just the grounds that it did happen. She's not sued because they're two different things. So she's not sued. The damages for the sexual assault are a separate damage. That only could happen because of the change of the law in 2022. I agree. That's BS. And it seemed like it was targeted directly at Donald Trump, which is BS. So, but the defamation, she can prove that at any time as long as it's within the statute of limitations, which she did file based upon the comments in a timely manner. So she still could have proven and presented evidence regarding it. She just wouldn't have gotten damages for the sexual assault. That's the only difference.
3: Well,
9: so the $5 million would be the only portion of that she shouldn't be getting.
3: Well, the first, but that's what I was calling about, is the first part where they were able to charge him for the $5 million lawsuit happened. And then I thought, from what I heard, and I might have heard wrong, that the defamation came because he said something contrary that was ruled on in court that was supposed to be true and was ruled,
9: No, the defamation came because the jury found that she presented credible evidence that he had met her and he defamed her, which could have been presented irrespective of the 2022 change in the law. The only damages that she was able to recover that were additional because of that 2022 change, the only thing it changed was the sexual assault. Everything else would have been perfectly fine and copacetic the way she presented it. So there was no, she still could have gotten him for defamation regardless of that 2022 change to the law.
6: All right, bud. We appreciate you, man. Thank you. Your time's up, buddy.
9: This is what we deal with. You deal in facts, and it's yeah, but every time.
6: Well, I had to get rid of him.
9: I get it, but that's my point, is there's no, we can't have open dialogue in discourse.
6: No,
9: I'm saying in this country, because if it's outside of what this guy thinks he heard.
6: And you were even agreeing with the dude to an extent. You're like, sir, I'll give you the fact that New York has weaponized against Trump. I get it. I'll give you that. I'll give that to you all day.
9: Yes.
6: But within the framework of what she filed It's you're wrong. You're not correct, sir.
9: Well, I mean, some of this is factual, and the facts are that she filed that, and, you know, based off of comments he made in 2019, it was timely. The change of the law in 2022 did nothing to change her defamation claim against him.
6: All right, got to go to words. Let me, when we come back, you know, are we bombing? Are we not bombing? IRGC says that they attacked us. We say we attacked them. It certainly doesn't seem like we're going to have any type of agreement coming up anytime soon when they're attacking, when their military arm, the IRGC, says that they're attacking U.S. air bases. And we
9: retaliatory strikes for attacks that for missiles that were launched into southern Iran.
6: That doesn't seem like a country that wants to, you know, cut a deal. I mean, like, it's just, this is just not.
7: I think there's half of Iran that want, like, it's the political people want a deal with us in Iran, and the IRGC just wants us to die.
6: Yeah, That's pretty much it. I don't know, man. It's just getting worse and worse by the day. And I'll keep using the expression, kicking the can down the road. I mean, there comes a point where, I mean, Trump's got to pull out. I mean, he's either got to, you know, poop or get off the pot. He's in such a stagnant, unhealthy holding pattern right now. He's losing so much support. You know, but I think he underestimated how resilient these people really are, and that he'll never get them to ever agree. He'll say, we're really close on a deal. And then they'll say 15 minutes later, we're close on some things, but the us giving up nuclear weapon capabilities is a non-starter. We will never do that. We will never do that. So the only deal he's going to get is what we already had before we started this, and that was the Strait of Hormuz has always been open. They locked it down as a retaliatory, you know, thing against our epic fury.
9: That's but don't you feel safer now, Bubba?
6: Oh,
9: isn't
6: yeah.
9: that worth it?
6: I feel
9: it?
6: Safer as I'm paying $5 a gallon.
9: It's worth it.
6: I'm going to feel safer, Blummy, as I have half as many race haulers show up to my racetrack this weekend because diesel is $6 a gallon and they can't afford to fill up their diesel trucks and their haulers to bring the race cars. I mean, it's a trickle-down deal. You know, if you're in the diesel business, trucking business, anything that involves diesel, you're screwed right now. You're screwed. I don't know. We'll get into that next.
5: Torture never stops. The Bubba the

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1: Supposed to run in front of the mound.
2: Correct.
1: Running in front of the mound is a sign of disrespect to the pitcher.
2: That's right.
1: Right.
2: Yeah.
3: And the new one is
2: that's his spot.
3: The new one is managers don't like how the other team catch the ball.
2: Yeah. Don't mess with that either.
1: Yeah. If you're talking on an outfield fly, if a guy does like a Willie Mays basket catch or something like that, that can make a guy mad.
3: No, I'm just saying if you make just an easy routine catch, and I mean maybe you're just jogging or you're doing something or you're kind of showing that you're nonchalant about it, the other team's manager will get mad at you,
1: okay.
3: Not your manager.
1: Oh,
3: it's very.
1: So if you're out there like playing banana baseball, Savannah banana, where the guy catches the ball and then he takes it around his back and through his legs and then throws it, to get the guy out.
3: Yeah.
1: Boy, that would not work in the leagues, would it?
3: No, I don't think anybody would like that.
1: So I never knew, I was never familiar with, if you tap your helmet or your hat, I guess it's your helmet, if you tap your helmet a couple times, then you're kind of saying F you to the umpire. I didn't know that. I mean, what if you had, what if your batter's helmet was a little loose and you're just hitting it a few times to get it, back down on your ears, the umpire could take offense to that?
2: Yeah, which
1: Man,
2: is weird because now
1: I think this all starts with the umpires being a bunch of, old school.
3: Oh, yeah, the calls for robo-umps were very loud after this one yesterday, but Bubba, I did research it because I was fascinated by it, and it's an unwritten rule that's very defined.
1: Like one unwritten rule was when I was out there and did a first pitch one time, and Evan Longoria was my friend. We had each other's cell phone numbers. We would text from time to time, and so he knew I was gonna be the first pitch the next day, and he goes like, "Hey, usually we have like the bullpen catcher catch the first pitch, but would you like me to catch your first pitch?" And I'm like, "Well, of course." I mean, right? I mean, like, arguably, would you guys, I mean, as Rays fans, one of the greatest Rays of all time.
2: Oh, yeah.
1: So, and he's my buddy. So he caught it. So at that time, Cash wasn't the skipper. Madden was. And I was going to have an opportunity to meet Joe Madden. And so Longoria said just one thing to remember. Don't call him coach. He's not. Call him Skip or Madden. But do not call him Coach Madden or Coach Joe.
3: Yeah, because they're managers.
1: Right. He's like, call him Skip. Just Skip. Because he's a skipper.
3: What another weird thing to get uppity about, man.
1: You can't call the head coach manager.
3: Jeez, you can't. You got to jump over the baseline. You can't tap your helmet.
1: You can't say Coach Joe. Like I couldn't say thanks, Coach Joe, or thanks, Coach Madden. I had his call. He said call him Skip. I said Skip. No, Skip. I said okay. So when I met Coach Madden, I said, "Nice to meet you, Skip." And he was perfect. I mean, because Madden, of all coaches, Seth, that we've had, Madden was from that old throwback era. You know what I'm saying?
3: Yes.
1: So, anyway, here's.
2: The crazy thing is now how you challenge a play or challenge a call, you tap your helmet for the instant replay thing.
4: That's so stupid. That's the signal?
2: Yeah, you give a double tap.
1: And but I don't think our guy was trying to necessarily.
2: No, he said he didn't mean to.
3: I thought the tap thing was something they tried out in like spring training where you tap your helmet, but I don't think that there's anything. I don't think the actual tap means anything official in baseball.
1: I don't either.
3: In the minors?
2: Yeah,
1: okay. So in the minors it does, but in the majors, Seth, I think it's just an old school rule.
3: I read last
1: an F you.
3: Yeah, that's what I read last night. It's just a way to show disrespect.
2: Yeah, you're disagreeing with the umpire's call.
1: I think the Rays took 2 out of 3 from Houston, didn't they?
2: No, Houston took 2 out of 3 from us.
1: Oh, I know we beat them one night with 16.

0: runs.
1: Yeah, we sure did.
2: At here for the first time. And he looks at
0: now, which, by the way, that was not a strike.
1: No.
0: That was... Not a... And even the CompuPitch got it a little bit higher than it really was.
2: Here for the first time.
0: I mean, if you look at right where hit... Oop. I mean, it's right. The ball is right there. Right there. Now, the CompuPitch puts it up about a half inch higher, but it's not in the strike zone, right?
1: Nope.
0: I mean.
2: And he looks at a pitch on the outside corner at the knees. Walls didn't like that call. It's 0-1.
0: I want Walls to act like that parrot that gets mad. Man, I can't play it on regular radio. I can't play it, but we've all seen it where the parrot gets mad at the cage. Remember Seth? Remember Seth?
3: We were playing. Yeah.
0: I wish a player would do that.
2: Walls is the only active Tampa Bay Rays hitter with a hit in his.
0: See, to me, man, I mean,
1: that wasn't disrespectful.
2: Walls is the only.
0: So here's the adjustment.
2: Active Tampa Bay Rays hitter with a hit in his career.
0: I mean, it was almost like he was just kind of dialing in his readjustment, wasn't it?
1: Yeah.
2: Walls is the only active Tampa Bay Rays hitter with a hit in his career.
0: So they're saying that he tapped his helmet twice, which is disrespectful to the umpire. Now watch the umpire throw him out.
2: Hater. He's 1-for-4.
4: Yeah, I think he just threw him out. He tapped his helmet. I saw that. He tapped his helmet. Oh.
2: Taylor Walls is going to get ejected from this game.
0: I do love how fast Cash could make it. He says, I'll be having this one. Did you see him push Walls out of the way?
1: Yeah.
0: I mean, I do like how Cash comes in here.
2: Taylor Walls got ejected after a discussion with Nick Lentz, and he is infuriated. He better be careful.
0: Hold on. He looks like George Brett. Remember remember when George Brett came out after they called him?
4: Escalate the fine. Rodney Linares doing a great job of holding him back. Walls took offense to the call, and then Lentz took offense to Walls arguing.
0: And why couldn't?
1: Why he wants to get out so bad?
0: But here's the deal. Why can't a professional baseball player on an obvious blown call ask the umpire or challenge the umpire? These umpires have God in God complexes, do they not?
4: I mean,
0: they're worse than Dan. Dan's a doctor and a lawyer, and he's got a God complex.
4: Back for more.
0: I mean, they're really holding him back.
4: That's only going to make matters worse.
1: Wow. You know, he was smiling at the umpire when he was doing it. He was talking quietly and calmly, and he was just messing with his helmet. So it didn't seem like it was a disrespect. Even if it's traditionally a disrespectful thing, just like you grab your balls when someone's walking by, that's one thing. You adjust them a little bit. It's not disrespectful. It didn't seem like that. You know what I mean? He wasn't like gunning somebody. He was just
4: going to make matters worse.
5: How nonchalant the umpire was when he tossed him out, too.
2: That was a borderline kind of pitch, move. Probably just off the plate.
4: Yeah, I'm not sure if that's the one you want to go down.
0: And here's the deal. Like, he blew the call. The umpire, like, if it was, if it would have been just a little bit higher and right on the corner.
3: It wasn't egregious. I mean, it was close.
0: It wasn't even close. I mean, and by today's standards.
3: Well, I don't know if there's any need for the backfill on this, but this man is probably officially, statistically, one of the worst hitters in baseball.
0: Yeah, he's way below the Mendoza line.
3: Yeah, I think he's batting like 180.
0: But on the flip side of that, Seth, he arguably is one of the best defensive fielders in the league too.
3: Yeah. Oh yeah.
0: Yeah. Otherwise, because a guy that's batting 179 that's in the day to day lineup, you got to be Golden Glove type quality, or you're not going to be playing. You're not even going to. I mean, they're going to have you down in doubles. If you're batting 179 and you're just a average infielder or utility dude, you're not going to be in the bigs.
5: No.
0: When we return, has anybody watched the Favre documentary on Netflix?
5: No.
0: Save your time. And don't.
5: Horrible?
0: It's a complete burial of him. Like, it's a complete burial. This Jen Sturger bitch just completely buries him. And
3: is this the truth?
0: It is the truth. It is the truth. Most of it. But, like, she blames, you know, her not being able to get a job in sports over the fact that she, you know, got a D pick from Favre. The Jets never did anything about it. The league look into it. You know,
3: what did she want to have happen?
0: I don't know. I think she wanted to continue her illustrious. I think she's doing stand up now.
5: Yeah, that's about it.
0: I think she's doing stand up. When all else fails, do stand up. But anyway, when we come back, the Tyrese Haliburton Prism Black 1 of 1. I got this for Seth. I guess they made a card. Prism made a card that was Seth a 1 of 1. I'm assuming it means there's only one.
3: That is true.
0: And do they just put it literally in rotation? And it's not like they put it in where
1: a cousin gets it, like, yeah, the McDonald's Monopoly crap.
0: Is it literally random? It's not like Monopoly with McDonald's where a cousin gets it. Like, it's literally, you know, Sammy could have opened it up, or do they put it in a Mega Blaster, or do they, you know, specifically just put it in a maybe a larger selling, you know, box?
3: Yeah, there's a lot of people that think that they know exactly where they're sending it, and they might send it to somewhere where it could get them more publicity. But this was his rookie card in 2020, so I don't know if they were doing those things just quite yet in 2020.
0: And who ended up getting it?
3: I don't know. I don't know who pulled it.
0: So we'll go into that. We got Terry Bradshaw had an interesting perspective on Aaron Rodgers and the Steelers going to Aaron Rodgers. And is it looking like now that Aaron Rodgers is going to retire?
3: I don't think so.
0: I mean, I heard he told the Saints no.
5: Oh, yeah. Yeah, he said he's not playing in New Orleans.
0: And, you know, he still hasn't signed with anybody. I guess it's now what, down to the Raiders and the Steelers? Is that what we're looking at?
3: I think it's the Steelers or retirement.
5: Steelers or retirement.
0: Well, Terry Bradshaw, you know, arguably, would people not say, before I go into words, it's Terry Bradshaw, arguably one of the top 5 Steelers of all times?
5: Oh, yeah.
0: I mean, by far?
5: Probably top 3 quarterbacks that I had.
0: Yeah. Yeah. I don't know. He wasn't really that good of a statistically. You know, if you look at championships, how many didn't he win 4?
3: Yes.
0: Terry Bradshaw won 4 championships.
3: I don't know.
0: You threw 24 picks one year, but you won 4 championships, right?
3: I just don't know how to compare, like, Bradshaw to, you know, Troy Polamalu and, you know, some of the other incredible Hall of Famers that have had over the years.
0: And you also get into the game and how it's changed. You know, like the Roger Staubachs and the Terry Bradshaws and some of these guys, the game was a lot different of their game. So their statistics, passing wise, don't look as good as the modern day guys, because, you know, Franco Harris was carrying the ball 36 times. You know what I'm saying? You know, Roger Staubach had what, Tony Dorsett? God, what the receivers he had. Tony Dorsett. Did he have Herschel? No, I don't think so.
5: I don't think so, no.
0: But he had Tony Dorsett.
5: Yeah.
0: Tony Dorsett, he's a top 10 all time rusher, is he not?
5: Yeah, he was in there.
0: Yeah.
5: If he's not now.
0: So anyway, I got the Haliburton card, Terry Bradshaw blasts Aaron Rodgers, and then we got, did you guys see the Livy Dunn? She has now decided to do a Miami, I think, was it a Sports Illustrated swimsuit deal?
5: Yeah, like a little runway.
1: Who's she? Livy Dunn? Originally from?
3: She was an LSU gymnast that.
1: That one. Okay, who it is. Okay. Yeah.
3: She was very, very pretty and had a huge NIL deals. And she's also Paul Skeen's girlfriend.
0: Oh, the guy from the pictures from the Pirates?
3: Yeah.
0: For real?
3: Yeah, they both went to LSU together.
0: We'll do that next.
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1: Love me. That ain't Charlie on one, is it?
2: No, it's
1: okay,
2: not.
1: Okay. I'm not.
2: Roger.
1: I'm done with Charlie.
2: Yes.
1: I'm done with you, Charlie. Don't try to call in, because if you happen to call in under a number that we don't know, Lummy knows most of your numbers. I'm going to hang up on you immediately. This is Roger, which I will not hang up on unless he's an asshole. But I don't think he is.
2: No.
3: No.
1: Hi, Roger.
3: Hey, bud. How you doing? It's actually Scott.
2: Roger,
3: I talked to
2: whatever.
3: I was the one that talked about to Seth about that deodorant caper some months ago.
1: The what?
3: The deodorant. I was telling Seth.
1: Oh, yes.
3: Tell me what his
1: Seth is. Seth uses a certain type of deodorant that's aluminum free. And I forget what you said it was, Seth. I forget.
4: Yeah, I don't remember either.
1: You just
5: don't know what kind of deodorant you use.
2: You use the Tom's.
1: You just roll it on. You don't
5: roll on.
3: It was some stuff that didn't have aluminum. Well, I'm here to tell you, I need the aluminum, buddy. I worked right through that.
1: Oh no.
4: Yeah.
1: I'm not necessarily Dan. Is there a link to where aluminum or, you know, something like that that's in your deodorant can cause issues?
5: Well, it's interesting. The baby powder seems to cause breast cancer. Talc, those things. When people, you know, girls that used to put baby powder in their armpits and in the chest.
4: It's right. Called Native, by the way.
1: I put Native. I put some.
4: And it's not, cucumber mint is what I use.
1: Not
5: cucumber mint?
3: Yep, that's what it was.
1: Not every day, Dan, but like maybe a couple times a week, I'll powder my testicles. Mm. Is that? Am I putting my testicles up for possible cancer gimmicks?
5: I think it was more for breast cancer, not testicular cancer.
1: Oh, okay,
5: but,
1: good. My testicles are pretty. And I think the skin on your testicles are so elephant-like that I think it might be a little more harder to penetrate than, you know, women's breast tissue, which is soft and supple. You know?
5: In some way, you're right, Bubba, yes.
1: Now, well, can I ask you a question? Being a plastic surgeon, mm-hmm. is indeed the type of skin that's on your sack, your scrotum, if you will, is Ooh. That a different skin that's on a woman's breast?
5: Yes.
1: Okay. And what is that? Is that skin called something different, or is it just called, you know, testicle skin?
5: Testicle skin, scrotum.
1: And is it seems like it's very elephant-like, you know,
5: it's durable. You know, some of the strongest parts of your body are your armpits and your groin, because it just, and your back, because it just needs to take those.
1: How about your elbows? It seems to have kind of have that
5: different skin,
1: kind of ball sacky feel about it.
5: Mm-hmm.
1: Anyway, sir, it's the cucumber version of, what's it called, Seth?
5: Mint.
4: Oh, it's called Native. But you know what? I you know, this isn't quite deodorant, but this is a soap update. There's a soap company, Bubba, and I know you might not be familiar with Sydney Sweeney. She's a very good-looking actress right now who's very popular. But they're making 5,000 bars of soap with her bathwater in them, and they're selling that.
1: Ew.
4: No, not ew. That's in. Her bathwater is in.
1: So she sits.
5: But soap is hydrophobic. How do you put water in soap?
1: She sits in the bath and takes a bath, and then they use that water in her bath to make soap?
4: Yeah.
1: Mm. You wouldn't want any of my soap with my butthole, you know.
4: Yeah, like no one's offering,
1: soap,
4: I think. Yeah.
1: Soaking and, you know, the whole nine yards. When you take a bath, you know, a lot of all your private parts are, you know, I'm thinking skin follicles and stuff are coming off. And
4: that's what people want, Bubba, because she's hot. That's what I'm trying to say is...
1: That is taking hot to a whole other marketable level. I'll tell you that right now. Anyway, sir.
3: Hey, Bob.
1: Last question. Then we got to go.
3: Yeah, well, the reason I was calling, I had a question for Dr. Dan. Happy birthday, bud.
5: Thank you.
3: I was watching snippets, and I couldn't tell if it was AI or not. And it was Rogan talking with... I forget his name. Well, anyway, have you ever heard of methylene blue? And is there a big scuttlebutt on this that it's good for, like, curing cancer and all this stuff? Have you ever heard of it?
5: When we use methylene blue, we would literally take a piece of, like a stick from a Q-tip, break it, dip it in methylene blue, and draw on people with it. That's what our markers were, was methylene blue. We'd use that for marking. I have no studies showing its effectiveness against cancer.
3: It was literally used
5: as ink.
4: It was used as a felt pen to mark out where you were going to do where you were going to cut or, you know, like on an amputee, they'll put like a big N-O on the leg that doesn't go or, you know, just like things like that.
5: The intraoperative markings were done with methylene blue.
3: So, really okay, I knew who it was. Oh, sorry. It was Mel Gibson. He was interviewing Mel Gibson.
5: Yeah, Mel Gibson's a real scientist.
4: Mel Gibson's a complete
3: He's a POS.
5: Right. I don't know if he's a POS. I don't know if he's a POS, but he's certainly not a scientist. I wouldn't take my medical advice.
3: I think he is. But,
4: all right, bud. Well, good talking to you. Love you. Thanks.
2: I sent you Sydney Sweeney's bathwater or bath soap. Susan it's $8 a bar.
4: Susan Poitras. $100 on the PayPal for Dr. Dan's birthday. Today is Dr. Dan's birthday. Grumpy old biker lummy in chat on YouTube said that he met Terry Bradshaw at a country club bar in Manatee County, and Bradshaw supposedly owns that bar within a country club at Manatee County. I've never heard of that.
2: He does have a house in Bradenton. It's saying that he owns it's called a Ox nightclub. I'm trying to find it though. It's not really.
4: Well, it probably is a little bar in a Manatee Country Club, and the guy's probably right. Why, a grumpy old biker has no reason to lie, right?
2: Oh no, he doesn't know the location, so I was just trying to find it.
4: And he does have and it says they have confirmed that he does own a house in Bradenton.
2: Yes.
4: You know, also just moved to Bradenton, Scott Baio.
2: Oh, that's right. Yeah,
4: Scott Baio just moved to Bradenton. While Tyrese Halliburton is leading the Indiana Pacers to the Eastern Conference Finals against New York, this is a couple days old, obviously. It should be saying as Tyrese Halliburton just whipped the Knicks' ass in six games. Bidders were facing off at Golden Auctions for one of his top rookie cards. In an eye-popping new record, Halliburton's 2020 Panini Prism Black 1/1 sold for $119,560 Saturday night, easily topping the previous record for a solo Halliburton card at $84,000. Over 30 days, the sales volume, Halliburton's sales volume, according to various market movers, have increased by 404%, blah, blah, blah, blah, blah. So there, I mean, you know.
6: I'd say, that's an investment right there in Tyrese Halliburton.
4: What do you got? I mean, yeah, because, I mean, the guy buys the card for what? You know?
6: Well, I mean, if he turns out to be, let's say a Luka type guy, I mean, that card would be $1 million.
4: As Brett Favre's scandal hits Netflix, his collectible market hasn't fallen off. Let me just tell you, if you've not watched the Brett Favre documentary on Netflix, don't bother. It's just a big burial job. It really is.
6: You know people are going to want to watch it now that you're telling them to not watch
4: it. Yeah. But here's what I'm saying is, you know, I'm trying to downsize and get rid of stuff.
2: Yes.
4: Like I still haven't sat down with the merch crick and gone through my old clothes, but I'm going to do that this week. It's one of the things I'm going to do and list a lot of my old clothes, pre-worn Bubba clothes on my Bubba Army merch, Bubba Army shop, Bubba Army store website. You know, really, really nice stuff. Some stuff never worn before, like $150. You know, shirts, you know, back when I was like an XL.
2: Wow.
4: So that I'm going to sell for like 15, 20 bucks. So anyway, maybe I should start selling off some of my sports memorabilia because I don't really care. I don't really care about sports memorabilia, and I have a lot.
5: But it's time sensitive too, because the Brian Piccolo rookie card is worth less than the Jameis Winston rookie card.
4: Yeah.
5: Which is bizarre to me.
4: So, but probably.
5: It wasn't probably 30 years ago.
4: When the movie first came out, Ryan's Song or Ryan's Hope or whatever it was probably worth a whole bunch.
5: Right. No one's going to care about Reggie White in 20 years.
1: So let me. What
5: now
1: was
5: the time?
1: Well, we got a what is it? Hierarchy.
2: Yes, right. Hierarchy.
1: What you get privately? See, ask him what he wants to pay for my Reggie White pants.
2: Okay.
1: And then
4: no, Bubba, because you said you need at least $5,000, and I think that's a tough place to start.
1: I didn't. I mean, you know, maybe,
4: I think that's high.
1: I'm gonna have him make me an offer. I said $5,000. Have him make me an offer. That might be one that I hold on to just because it's a one of one. It's a one of one, and you know what? I've never seen in all the years of sports memorabilia trading, I've never seen a person of the caliber of Reggie White's last pair of pants they wore as a professional on the market to be. So I've never seen it. Pants aren't like jerseys. Actually, pants are more private. I mean, because you're getting up on the into his, you know,
2: his jock.
1: And yeah, I mean, you're getting testicle, you know, excretion, butthole. I mean, you're getting.
5: But the pants are washed. They're not traded. You're right. Pants are rare.
1: Yeah,
5: super rare.
1: I mean, think about how rare game worn pants are. You don't ever see them
5: ever.
1: And not to mention, like, what would a pair of what was the Rice guy's name?
4: Jerry Rice?
1: What would Jerry Rice's last pair of pants that he ever wore as a professional go for? What would, you know, what would any of these guys stuff last pair of pants, and this is verified.
4: It's a little niche, Bubba.
1: It's very much a niche.
4: Yeah, I don't think it's. I don't think there's a lot of.
1: But it's so. It's so nichey that you can't even find it. Like, does that make it obsolete? Does that make it super nichey? Does it make it not valuable? Does it make
4: Bubba, it's valuable to a Packers or an Eagles or a Reginald White fan? Like, that's who it's valuable. If it's not valuable to the world, there's not going to be thousands of people clamoring, you know, to give you thousands for it. But there's going to be a couple of people that would definitely have some interest.
1: So
2: here's some Ray Lewis autographed game used Pro Bowl pants, and that they're going for $2,000.
1: Okay, so, and that guy's still alive.
2: Yeah.
1: And he's Ray Lewis. Is not the player. I mean, some people may argue, but he's not one of the greatest defensive players ever. I mean, I think the only person that's, I think the people that are in Reggie White's category are Deion Sanders, Lawrence Taylor. I'm just trying to think like of the great, maybe Aaron Donald. I'm trying to think of like the greatest. If you take the top five greatest defensive players of all time in the NFL, regardless of position, if you Deion's in there, Reggie White's in there,
4: and Lawrence Taylor,
1: Lawrence Taylor's in there.
5: Which put Sapp in
1: now,
5: there?
1: You know, who? No, Sapp's not in. No, Sapp's one of you know. Top, he'd be top 25. I don't think he'd be top five.
5: And, I mean, and if you had your dream defense, you wouldn't put him in there.
1: I don't know. Some people would argue that Aaron Donald's better. Who had more sacks?
2: I think Aaron Donald did.
1: Yeah, I'm just saying. Like, you know, so in the with three maybe
5: they still sign autographs.
1: Maybe I need some help here from Rumble, or maybe I need some help from YouTube. Allow me to give me some, you know, two other names. The top five, my three names of the top five defensive players all time in the NFL would be Deion Sanders, Reggie White. Lawrence Taylor. Now give me two more.
5: Buckus.
1: I don't think Dick Buckus is the greatest is would be the top five.
5: Hmm.
1: You know, I mean, who's the other two? Who are the other two?
2: Hmm.
1: You know, find me a linebacker and we got find me a linebacker and another defensive lineman and you know, maybe Mean Joe Green. You know, I don't know if we're looking for another linebacker and another down lineman, whether it be a defensive end or whether it be a, tackle.
4: Deacon Jones, Ray Lewis, Ronnie Lott, Bob Lilly, Dick yeah. Butkus, Joe Green.
1: Yeah, all of those.
4: Bruce Smith.
1: You'd have to whittle all of what you just said down to two. So I don't know. I may not sell those, but here's the one thing I will sell. I have a lot of Brett Favre stuff.
5: A lot?
1: I got a lot. And it said, in the article reads, as Brett Favre scandal hits Netflix, his collectible market hasn't fallen off. Despite being disgraced off the field, Favre's status with collectors still feels strong.
2: I'd hold out until he dies, which you never know, could be kind of...
1: What?
2: Well, I'm saying that's when it's going to really hit its peak.
1: I don't know if I can wait along now. I mean, like, I kind of need the money now.
2: He's got something.
4: Parkinson's or Alzheimer's?
1: Yeah, he's not going to
5: die. Long time with that, though.
1: And let me, all the Hogan stuff that I got.
2: Oh, God, yeah.
1: What does that do when he dies? And Hogan's going to die soon.
2: Yeah, Hogan might be your best bet.
5: You think Hogan's going to die before Brett Favre?
1: Oh, hell yeah. Hogan's going to die within the next 2 years.
5: Really?
2: 2 years?
5: Come on. Just because from tanning?
1: No.
4: It's a tough business waiting for people to die.
1: Look, first of all, Dan.
5: Thanks, Ty J.
1: First of all, Dan.
5: Yes.
1: You will agree that guys over 6'5", 6'6", you know, like the time I talked to Larry Bird, this is the 10th time I've told the story. Larry said, like, listen, I'm 6'9". I probably won't live much past 72 or 73 years old just because your heart doesn't grow. Your heart's a little... Listen, big guys have a little bit bigger of a heart, but not a proportionally bigger heart as they do body, meaning their heart doesn't grow as big as their body does. Their heart grows a little bit, but it's not to the proportion of how much bigger their body grew. Do you agree?
5: The heart's... rhythm depends on its size, and if it's too big, it doesn't make the rhythm correctly. It takes too long for the electrical charge to make it all the way across.
1: Anyway, their poor little hearts can't usually make it.
5: No, they don't.
1: So bigger dudes. Hogan, I think naturally, now he's shrunk because he's all stoved over, but I think naturally at his all-time, you know, most healthiest, Hogan was 6'6". So, you know, and I think...
5: Really? He was that tall?
1: Yeah, he was 6'6". At his, you know, at Rocky III, he was 6'6".
5: Yeah.
1: Rocky III, he was 6'6". So, and I don't have a lot of signed Hogan stuff. I just got a lot of Hogan audio. And I don't know if that's worth a lot or not. Yeah. Anyway, Lummy, I may start shopping around some of my... I got a lot of Brett Favre stuff. A lot. And finally, when Terry Bradshaw, everybody's saying that, you know, Aaron Rodgers is going to the Steelers. Everybody says Aaron Rodgers is going to the Steelers.
7: 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Cue Terry Bradshaw on a Pittsburgh sports talk station, The Buzz. Listen for yourself.
8: What do you think about possibly Aaron Rodgers being the quarterback? That's a joke. That is just, to me, is a joke. What are you going to do, bring him in for 1 year? Are you kidding me? I mean,
9: that's not the Steelers' way, right?
8: No, man, that guy needs to stay in California. Go,
9: thank
8: go
9: you.
8: Somewhere and,
9: thank
8: and
9: you.
8: Chew on bark.
9: 100%. These guys on the show, Mr. Bradshaw, know I'm not a fan of his. We've been around each other personally, and he was not a kind person.
7: All right, Sam Yarnell. So that's Terry Bradshaw on 103.
1: There you go. I mean, not that Terry Bradshaw has any influence on the Pittsburgh Steelers.
2: I mean, Hall of Fame Terry Bradshaw.
1: Yeah, but boy, like, I think Seth was just saying, I've never seen worse numbers for a Hall of Famer.
2: I looked at it. I mean, 212 TDs to 210 interceptions, 27,000 yards.
1: Yeah, but in the Hall of Fame. But look at how many times he handed it off to Franco Harris.
2: Yeah, but does that get you in the Hall of Fame?
5: Four championships.
1: Four. You know what gets you in the Hall of Fame? Four Super Bowl championships.
5: Exactly. Same reason that Mahomes going to be there. You argue all you want about statistics. But, he's going to be in the Hall of Fame. He's got too many Super Bowls.
1: Hold on. He has the statistics.
5: But he could stop now and never play another game and still go to the Hall of Fame.
1: True, but he also could stop now and still have some of the best statistics ever.
2: I think his stats are better than Terry Bradshaw's are now.
1: I guarantee you. Livy Dunn splits for Sports Illustrated. She is, now, again, I didn't know that she's the girlfriend of the Skeens pitcher for the Pirates. I didn't know that she was his girlfriend.
4: Oh, she is.
1: All right, hold on. I didn't mean to do this. Let me see.
2: And by the way, Patrick Mahomes' stats are better than Terry Bradshaw's are now.
1: Already, yeah. As we speak.
2: Yeah.
10: Yeah.
1: nice ass.
5: Well, she's a gymnast that's hit puberty.
1: And you know what? And listen, usually on these runway shows, these ladies have jacked up 2-3-4 inch heels
5: right.
1: that really, really, really pop the ass and the legs.
5: Mm-hmm.
1: And this girl's flat footed and ass and legs still pop. It's tough. You know, it's, you know, flat footed, it looks nice. Women that are in shape with nice asses look good flat footed. But when you, Dan, why is it when a woman puts a heel on, it just makes everything pop so much better? Is it just the way?
5: It just flexes everything.
1: Is that what it does?
5: Mm-hmm.
1: That's pretty strong.
5: You'd like to be her bidet.
1: Flat-footed. Is that not pretty damn good? I could do that right on top of my wiener.
5: Think about all the dirt that's been on that carpet. Now it's right on her.
1: No, it's not. She's going to take a shower. Yeah, Dan, like...
5: Let me drag my vagina where you've been walking.
1: Like if she came up to you and said, hey, do you want to take me back? And you go, no, because you were walking on a runway that was a little bit dirty.
5: And you rubbed your vagina on the dirty floor. She's little, though, too, isn't she?
1: Yeah, all... That picture's the man. Taylor Swift got back. No, not uh-oh. For a year. When we come back, we'll get to this. For years. Now, I need to throw it over my Taylor Swift expert, Seth Kushner. But it's my understanding that when she first got into the business, you know, she wasn't nearly as known. She was a virtual unknown. And she signed maybe not the best deal. And they owned the record. They owned her rights to her music for her first. Was it her first six albums or five albums?
6: I believe six.
1: Yeah, her first six.
5: Does she have like eight?
1: No, she's got like 13 or 14.
6: She's got a bunch because part of the story is once someone else bought her catalog, then she re-recorded all of her music. And so all her fans listened to the re-record.
1: Yeah, all of them went out and bought the re-records as faith, you know, as kind of to support her because she got screwed over. So her first record label or her first somebody, this dude, it was a dude, some guy bought her record label that she was on, and she didn't own her music rights to her her first six albums, and it's been a roller coaster of like a decade of her trying to get them back, and I think that she finally got it back. And it was for how many million, Steph? 320?
6: That she bought her at catalog back for?
1: Yeah.
6: $350 million.
5: She dropped $350 on her own songs?
1: Yep. That's how much money she's got. We'll do that next.
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1: Thank you.
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2: 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That's pretty much everything we've ever done. You can stream or download that. It has two levels of membership, and it supports the show greatly. Thank you so much. Here's the Taylor Swift story.
5: Taylor Swift now owns her entire catalog of music. The pop star brought back her recordings from their most recent owner, private equity firm Shamrock Capital. That includes her music videos.
2: I wonder what Shamrock Capital paid for it when they bought it out from underneath her back in the day.
6: Hmm. Well, I think it's been passed around a couple of times, but I think the initial buy from Scooter Braun was $330 million.
2: Oh, so really not a big gouge, or like she didn't, it wasn't, you know, they paid $16, $17 million for it and she has to pay $320. Like it's kind of been passed around and been kind of a push, right?
6: Well, I mean, I don't know what, when you're holding her catalog, I don't know what they were able to make.
2: You're right. The money they could make on, yeah, you're right. So it, you can sell it for what you pay for it, because probably by owning it yearly, it generated X, right?
6: I mean, there's no way it couldn't generate millions of dollars.
2: Millions. Mitchell, Mushroom Mitch, Lummy, Dr. Dan, happy birthday, 25 of the PayPal. PayPal, Venmo, Cash App, at The Bubba Army. Today is Dr. Dan's birthday.
5: Firm Shamrock Capital. That includes her music videos, concert films, album art, and photography, along with unreleased songs. She did not disclose the cost. In 2019, Swift publicly opposed the sale of the master recordings of her first six albums by her former record label.
2: First six.
5: Over the last few years, she has been re-recording and re-releasing the albums, calling them Taylor's version.
2: Good for her. I mean, that probably was, you know, really a thorn in her side. Like, you know, somebody else.
4: Wait. That she sold it and made millions of dollars from it and then tried to bypass it and re-record them?
2: No. Somebody owned
6: her record label.
2: Her record label that she was on owned it and sold it.
4: Oh, so she didn't get the money.
2: She got nothing for it.
4: Oh.
2: And all these people have been making, you know, any time one of those songs that weren't re-recorded by her and they were the originals were played on radio and used in whatever. And I would say something like that made tens of millions, if not more, money per year by being the, you know, owner of that material.
6: She's always been mad because they never gave her the opportunity to buy her own music.
7: Iggy McGillicuddy, $20.
2: $20, Iggy!
4: Thank you.
2: Yeah, man. And Dan, so when they sold it out from underneath her, they never allowed her to buy it. You know, they never said, Taylor, we're going to thinking about selling your first six albums. We'd like to have X amount of dollars for it. They just sold it, screwed her over. So now she's complete.
4: I'm surprised that the person that bought that wasn't able to sue her for like taking samples from her old songs essentially and redoing them. Well, I mean, like making covers of her own songs.
2: Yeah, but here's the deal. She wrote them. She wrote them.
4: They own them.
2: They may own the recording of what she wrote at that time, but she wrote them. So, I mean, you know, again, it would get into a big trademark intellectual property, you know. I'm sure there was many of lawyers. I'm sure she looked into that. You know,
4: the reason that Prince changed his name to that symbol that said, you know, the artist formerly known as Prince was the record label owned his name.
2: Yeah, I mean, yeah.
4: He couldn't use the word Prince. They took it from him.
2: Not to make this all about myself, but I happen to be one of the very few artists who my name is federally trademarked. There's been many other artists that have tried, and I just had a good lawyer that put a good presentation together, and I own Bubba the Love Sponge. My Bubba the Love Sponge is a federally trademarked name. So is the 12 Boobs of Christmas, the Bubba Army, toys for, there's a couple, I have about.
4: Wasn't some of your nicknames for some of your characters also trademarked?
2: I did. I own several different trademarks. So this is reporting, Lummy, that one, I don't know if one of the reasons why Elon Musk kind of backed out of Doge. Now, I know that his. I know he timed out, but he's also kind of taken a. He's kind of Shakespearing off and taking a back step to the whole being in the forefront of Trump's administration and helping Trump because they're saying because of his intense drug use. And he's admitted so. And this could potentially be a problem.
1: Rough last day in government for Elon Musk, who showed up to the Oval Office for some kind of send-off with a black eye just hours after new bombshell reporting on allegations of his voracious drug use. In a lengthy article citing people...
2: Man, he does not look good there at all, does he not? Oh, he looks horrible. Face, cheeks...
4: Have you ever
2: face-
4: seen like a collage of like really important people with black eyes? It's disturbing. Everyone from like, you know, Senate majority leaders to actors all having a black eye. It's bizarre, Bubba. It's like this whole thing of all these important people have had like some ritual thing.
2: Hogan had a black eye, I think, at WrestleMania 9 or something.
4: Well, he's wrestling. That's different.
7: No, you know? No. It was a jet ski incident.
2: No, it was a jet ski incident. I know about it.
7: They claimed it was a Macho Man.
2: Yeah, they claimed that Macho Man hit him and Macho Man did not hit him. A jet. He was. We were docking the jet skis, and he was behind one. And you know how jet skis are really unstable when, like when a boat goes by, and there's a little bit of a wake. That wake really affects the jet ski and how much it bobbles around. And Hogan was trying to get on the back of one of his jet skis, and a boat came and created a little bit of a wake. And as he was hiking himself up on the jet ski, the end of the jet ski tagged his eye because of the wake. It was really, as much as they tried to make it a big deal, it was really quite that simple. It wasn't a big deal. And they tried to say, you know, Bret Hart tried to say, Macho Man told me he hit him. Macho Man was nowhere there. It was Brian Blair, me, and Brutus the Barber Beefcake, and Hogan. Those are the people there. Were there. Macho wasn't even there. I think Macho got to WrestleMania a day earlier than Hogan did. So how could he have punched him in the eye?
1: Familiar with his activities, the New York Times reports that Musk's drug consumption went well beyond occasional use.
2: Listen to this. Listen to what old Elon was doing.
1: He told people he was taking so much ketamine, a powerful anesthetic, that it was affecting his bladder, a known effect of chronic use.
2: Dan Wood... Overuse of ketamine affect your bladder?
4: I ketamine is something that I don't ever use, and so I don't really know the bladder side effects.
2: Now, is there medical use for ketamine?
4: Yeah, they sometimes sedate kids with ketamine. It's
6: they're using it for depression now.
4: Sometimes a little drop of it.
6: He says he gets treated, or he got treated for ketamine.
2: Now, does ketamine come in pills, or is it always injectable or liquid?
4: I think it's both.
1: I learned that today from New York Times. Didn't know that. He took ecstasy and psychedelic mushrooms, and he traveled with a daily medication box that he held about 20 pills, including ones with the markings of the stimulant Adderall, according to a photo of the box and people who have seen it.
2: I mean, listen, if he's got a prescription for it all,
4: right?
2: He's street legal. That's what Hogan used to say. Street legal.
7: That's right.
1: The Times adds that.
2: And when you travel, listen, if you got a bunch, you know, if you're on a bunch of stuff and you travel... Don't mix it all in one. Don't throw it all in one container. They will bust your ass in a minute. You have to have it in each individual.
6: What do you think? He's flying Southwest, Bubba?
2: No, but I'm saying, like, you know, I've flown commercial before with Hogan, first class, and we got pulled over and told the good news. I could bust you for all of this, but you got to have it in each individual bottle. You know, the Somas and the Perks. And all that, you just can't have it in a Rattler, Lummy. You got to have it in its Soma bottle, its Perk bottle. You know, you got to have it all in.
7: Didn't that happen to you when you were flying private with the lady that was in another plane or whatever?
2: Yeah. We're not getting into that.
7: Okay, Elon Musk said his black eye from his five-year-old punched him in the eye while they were horse playing.
2: Five-year-old's got a hell of a punch on him.
7: He sure does.
2: Sign him up.
1: Use on the campaign trail was more than occasional. It is unclear whether he was taking drugs when he became a fixture at the White House this year.
2: Who cares? I think Elon Musk is so brilliant that he can take drugs. Like, who cares? Right?
6: I guess.
2: I mean, he seems pretty sharp to me, right?
7: Yeah, drug it out.
4: It's the same guys who are saying, like, you know, there's no evidence that any cocaine was ever found on any of the presidents or any of his family. I mean, these are the same guys that were, like, so passing off the cocaine. They're so indignant about Elon Musk possibly using, you know, prescription drugs.
2: Do you ever notice that we never, ever found out whose cocaine was in the White House?
4: Mm-hmm.
2: Like, we never found...
4: The most secure building in America.
2: Right. The most secured building in America, and which goes to show you that, in my opinion, whose cocaine in the White House, whose it was obviously somebody that doesn't get daily screened.
4: Right.
2: Meaning, like, you know...
4: Important person.
2: Like, you know, they didn't screen Joe every time he went through various parts of the White House.
4: Correct.
2: And so I do know a Secret Service guy that says, even if you're Secret Service, even if you work in the, you know, even if you're the potential speaker of the, you know, press secretary or chief of staff, you could get screened three or four different times upon entering into different areas of the White House. And the most secure area of the White House is the Oval Office in the West Wing. And so you can have been screened to get in the building, but to get into the West Wing, you got to get screened again. So it's this is strictly my opinion upon talking to my Secret Service guy, is the only way that nobody gets screened, re-screened into the West Wing, is for somebody that lives there or is there a lot.
7: Hmm.
2: I mean, if that doesn't scream of Hunter Biden, who does? They don't re-screen Hunter Biden. I don't even know that they screen Hunter Biden. I don't even know that, you know, like, the regular people that work there, you know, the chefs and the butlers and the grounds crew and the cleaning crew and the cooks and the assistants and all the people that work inside the White House, the whole ecosystem of workers are all thoroughly screened, metal detected, patted down before they go to work. And if they go into certain areas of the White House, they are repatted down, rescreened, re-metal detected. And the Oval Office and the West Wing is one of those areas where you get rescreened. Doesn't it make sense that whomever's cocaine that was from a person that's not subjected to normal screenings?
4: You would think so.
2: That's what I would say.
7: Well, it says, it looks like Dan Bongino is going to be reopening that case along with the pipe bomb case.
2: 50 Cent said, I'm going to speak to the president about a Diddy pardon, but I'm not demanding that he did anything. Remember when, see, I think this is a huge mistake for Donald Trump to have made this comment when asked about, as he's pardoning everybody and their brother, when he was asking about a potential P. Diddy, you know, I think, Dan, the answer should have been this. You know what? It's way too early in this game for me to consider that at all. That's not even on my radar. I mean, that guy, let the guy have his day in court before that question's even asked to me, and I can't give you an answer at all.
4: It would be nice.
2: Instead of, you know what, I'll tell you, I'd look at the case. I'd definitely look at it. Yes, I would. You don't even say that. You say the guy hasn't even been convicted. He's innocent till proven guilty.
4: Yep.
2: And he's not been proven guilty yet. So I don't have anything to, I'm not going to meander or to mess with this thing until we have an outcome. Period. Oh, I mean, of course, I look at skid steer attachments, so I always get skid steer attachment parts.
4: Love those.
3: And this one's a little bit more of a page six question, but back when you hosted The Apprentice, you mentioned once in 2012 that Diddy was a good friend of yours back then. He has since found himself in some very serious legal trouble.
8: Yeah, that's true.
3: Would you ever consider pardoning him?
8: Well, nobody's asked. You had to be the one to ask, Peter, but nobody's asked. But I know people are thinking about it. I know they're thinking about it. I think some people have been very close to asking. First of all, I'd look at what's happening. And I haven't been watching it too closely, although it's certainly getting a lot of coverage. I haven't seen him. I haven't spoken to him in years. He used to really like me a lot, but I think when I ran for politics, he sort of that relationship busted up from what I read. I don't know. He didn't tell me that, but
2: just not the right answer from the president. I mean, just not the right.
4: Yeah, look. But he really didn't say anything.
2: Yeah, but when
4: he's like, you know, I'm not really.
2: I would have distanced myself. I wouldn't have said when I was before I ran for politics. He really liked me a lot. Nobody needs to know any of that.
8: I'd read some little bit nasty statements in the paper. All of a sudden, you know, it's different. You become a much different person when you run for politics and you do what's right. I could do other things, and I'm sure he'd like me, and I'm sure other people would like me, but it wouldn't be as good for our country. As we said, our country's doing really well because of what we're doing.
2: Yeah, because of getting the Chrisleys out. Our country's way better now.
8: So I can't, it's not a popularity contest. So, I don't know. I would certainly look at the facts. If I think somebody was mistreated, whether they like me or don't like me, it wouldn't have any impact on me.
2: Absolutely not the right answer. Not the right answer. I mean, I think you say, listen, he's right now, he's innocent, he's presumed innocent before, you know, innocent until proven guilty. When he's proven guilty, if indeed he does get proven guilty, you know, potentially I'll look at the case, but we're way distance from that. I'm gonna let the court system run its course. I'm gonna let the court system do its thing, and then potentially, you know, I could look at it. What are you gonna say?
6: I know he's not on trial for the Cassie video, but it would be really hard if he's found guilty of something to pardon him with that video follow every report of him being pardoned.
2: Just not a good move at all. 50 Cent going is 50 Cent going to the Oval Office eventually to have a chat with President Trump about Diddy. Hell yeah. Telling fans that he plans to share his raw thoughts with the press, but not to convince the press to take the pardon off the table. The rapper has put up a fury of posts about the president saying in a recent interview that he would consider pardoning Diddy if the mogul... he didn't say that. He didn't say that he would consider... He said he would look at it. I mean, right?
4: Arguably considering, too, though. But, I mean, they're splitting hairs, you know?
6: What are we pardoning, though? He's in the middle of the trial. I mean, aren't we just kind of like reaching ahead to grab some headlines here?
4: Biden pardoned people for things that like have never been charged. You can preemptively pardon people.
6: But like first, in the middle of a trial?
4: Yeah.
2: 50 wrote, hold on, so a president, while a guy is in the middle of a trial, there's been no outcome, hasn't gone to the jury yet, they haven't rested, there's been closing arguments where the defense... Then the state and the defense gets to come back. That's how it goes. It goes defense, state, defense. Right, Jay? Dan? I think that's the way it goes.
4: No, it goes state, defense, state. State gets the last word.
2: Are you sure?
4: Certain.
2: Are you sure?
4: The prosecution puts on the case. The defense puts on their defense, and then the prosecution puts on the rebuttal case. Yes.
2: I'm talking about in closing arguments.
4: In closing arguments, same it goes way. Prosecutor, defense, and prosecutor gets one last stab at it, get the last word in.
2: In the first 50 wrote, he said some really bad things about Trump, and it's not okay. I'm going to reach out so he knows how I feel about this guy. Well, several news outlets took that to mean 50 is going to make sure that P. Diddy stays locked up, which 50 says is taking his statements too far. 50 Cent in some various tweets... said 50 Cent says Donald doesn't take well to disrespect. He doesn't forget his he doesn't forget who chooses to go against him. While working tirelessly to make America great again, there is no room for distraction. He would consider pardoning anyone who is being mistreated, not Puffy Daddy.
4: So Bob, I mean, think about it. So for instance, like Taylor Swift and he don't get along. So Taylor Swift got in some big tax problem, for instance. And she got a big tax charge against her for, you know, hundreds of millions of dollars of tax fraud.
2: Not going to happen with her. She's the most well-handled celebrity in the world. But anyway,
4: but hypothetically, right. Someone like her, who the world loves, but Trump hates, he would not pardon her. She went out, she spoke out against him. And if Diddy, I don't know what he's done over the last 6 years, but if he flapped his lips against Trump, good luck, kid. Because when you're screwed, you're friends. But when you're not screwed, you're an enemy.
2: And that's what 50 Cent's saying. Yep. He said some really bad things about Trump. It's not okay.
4: It's not okay.
2: I'm going to reach out so that he knows how I feel about this guy. I didn't say I would nuke anything. I simply said I would make sure that Trump is aware. I think 50 Cent, that's well within his rights. If he's got a relationship and the availability to be able to talk to Donald Trump, 50 Cent should roll in there and say, hey, because you don't pay attention to this rap world, so to speak, like I do. And I'm in, you know, I'm one of the, I don't know, he's probably one of the kingmakers. I mean, Seth, in rap music, is 50 one of, you know, is he on the Dre, Snoop, Eminem? Is 50 in that category of royalty?
6: I mean, I think he is, but not necessarily musically. I think for a lot of what he's done as far as, like, TV, movies.
2: When he did the Power series.
6: Yeah, some of his investments, yeah. Like vitamin water.
2: Yeah,
6: water.
2: I remember he put like $0.08 into vitamin water. I mean, he did.
4: Became a billionaire.
2: Oh, I think it was, Seth, was it 25% ownership or something?
6: I don't know. I just heard he made, it was, I started drinking it right at the point that I think he sold his stuff. So I just heard he made like $400 million.
2: Alexa, good morning. Good morning, Alexa.

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0: Bubba Army Picks, P-I-C-S. Show me some pictures of your Bubba Army or your Bubba Army sticker on your four-wheeler or your flag or whatever. Show me some pics because it's getting... I don't think we're quite at 4 hours yet, Lummy. I think...
1: We're just a little short.
0: Macho Man, are we over... Are we in the 3 hours or are we still in twos? Oh, yeah. Right now I'm doing a bicep video. Yeah. I don't know, but I just...
1: Well, I know we're over three.
0: I know that we need more pictures, so send us your Bubba Army pics.
2: I think it's 3 hours and 20 minutes.
1: Yeah.
0: Yeah, we're 40 minutes away from having a complete show. I like to get like 5 hours, Lummy. That would mean, you know, it wouldn't repeat during a show.
1: Yeah, we get
0: like
1: that
0: to
1: hour.
0: Get like, you know, 100 hours.
3: Oh, my God.
4: Yeah. Yeah.
1: Wow.
4: Repeat once every 2 weeks.
0: Yeah. So, Seth, I think you're right is the fact that, like, okay, one... Trump probably doesn't know what P. Diddy was saying when Trump was on the campaign trail and P. Diddy was a free man. Two, it's tough to pardon a guy, regardless of if he got a fair trial or not, for that Cassie video, for what he did in that hotel in Los Angeles. That's a tough pill to swallow for your female, you know, fans and registered Republicans have voted for you. That's a tough pill to swallow. It really is.
4: Bubba, would you listen, President Bubba? Some guy that did not really toot your horn the entire time, went against you a little bit, kind of was back and forth. Now he needs a favor. Are you gonna Bubba pardon him, or are you gonna tell him to go F himself?
0: Go F himself.
4: Exactly.
0: Because I've looked the other way too many times. Hell, let's not forget when I went to 102.5 The Bone in 2007, late 2007 and 2008, Jay O'Connor came to me and said, Afternoon Drive, Mike Calta, they play 11 songs an hour. They talk a little bit. I know you guys have had issues. We can just let him go and just put a regular music jock in there. This is before they were going to go talk. Don't forget they were I was the only form of talk they had 08, 09 for 5 years. For 5 years it was me in the morning all talk and then classic rock all day.
4: Right.
0: And I should have said, no, fire him. He's a piece of shiz.
4: Mm-hmm.
0: And instead I go, no, man, I don't even want to get into it.
4: Because being noble ended up screwing you.
0: Being noble ended up, you know, ruining my life.
4: Right. And so, again, you know, I think Trump has learned the second term to be not the pansy and not be so loving to everybody and really took note. Like Santa Claus, he's got his list of who's been naughty and who's been nice. And if you've been naughty, he ain't going to help you. And I don't blame him. And he shouldn't. If you spoke out against him in the last 6 years and were one of those people that just like attacked, and then now you're in trouble, you go back, oh, please, Mr. President, I need some help. F off, kid. This is the time, and Bubba, you've done this before. There's times in your life where you have to take an inventory as to who's been good to you and who's taken advantage of you or tried to screw you over. And those people should be dead to you forever.
0: Yeah, well, I'm in the.
4: They should. I'm so tired of people asking for third chances.
0: I'm tired of giving golden handcuffs. I'm starting to press charges. Oregon female athletes don't stand as the transgender competitor gets their medal. I guess everybody else walked off the stage. And then did you see, sure enough, that California.
1: Yeah, she won.
0: She won. And then I didn't get a story for that. Will you find me a story for that?
1: Yes.
0: I want to get into that, the Oregon deal, and then I want to get into celebrities continue to be named in the pity trial. Supposedly Whitney Houston, Mike Myers, and others have dropped major allegations, or within the trial, their names have come up with major allegations?
4: Let's just accuse a bunch of dead people of bad stuff.
0: What?
1: Whitney Houston?
4: Yeah, I mean, what's she gonna do?
0: Yeah, true.
4: Okay, let's,
0: and Mike Myers, he's still alive, though.
4: Barely.
0: No, he's very healthy.
4: Is he?
0: Yeah.
1: Yeah, he's doing good.
0: Yeah, he's doing good. Dan, you're kind of on a hater mode today.
4: No, not really.
0: Because you blew out your O-ring.
4: Yeah, and I'm just mad at everybody. Yeah. But, I mean, again, Whitney Houston, why would you pick on a dead person?
0: Why not? I mean, why not? If she was... Part of this, I mean, if it can help the prosecution, I don't know who it helps. I don't know who.
3: What they say she did.
0: I don't know. I

0: don't know who's dropping it. It says Diddy trial shock. Whitney Houston and Mike Myers name dropped in major allegations.
1: Again, so what does this have to do with racketeering? This trial is being filled with such distractions. It's silly. It's, guys, you know, we've learned from overcharging and overtrying things back in the OJ stuff. If you have a charge, try the charge and stop. When you start bringing all this stuff like they did with Cosby, like they did with Weinstein.
0: Casey Anthony.
1: It just ruins the case. I mean, have a focused case or don't bring a case.
0: We'll get into that next.
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3: Right now.
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2: Fish on the J. 25. PayPal, Venmo, Cash App. It's how we keep it all together. Listener funded. Or we wouldn't be here, my friend. Appreciate you. More than you know. We don't know who's naming what. Let me. I saw something that flashed up on one of my feeds that said that Aston or Kuchner or whatever the hell his name is just made some shocking revelations or comments about P. Diddy and how it was Aston. All true. I think all that's nonsense. I think that's all clickbait.
3: Really?
2: I don't know unless you've been called to the stand and testified. I don't know that anybody has. I think it would be a kiss of death if you would go out on your various forums, whether it be your Facebook, your X, your Twitter, your Instagram, your Truth Social, whatever means, your Snapchat, your YouTube, your Rumble, whatever means Austin Kuchner has to get his message out. I think it would be, really not in his best interest to be saying anything about this trial. And the only time you would say anything about this P. Diddy trial is if you were called as a witness. And that would be the only time. Especially if you could potentially be on the side that he's on, which they're making allegations that he, participated in freak-offs, knew about freak-offs. I mean, look what happened to that Danny Matherson guy, right?
4: Sure did, yeah.
2: A little bit of a scuttlebutt that he was, screwing around with some chicks. They highly organized. Even the Scientology couldn't save him. He gets convicted of raping two chicks. He will spend the rest of his life in prison.
3: How long was his sentence? Was
2: it 30 years.
3: Jesus.
2: 30 years.
5: Celebrities continue to be name-dropped during explosive testimony in Sean Diddy Combs' trial. Whitney Houston, Mike Myers, and Mariah Carey are a few A-list stars who came up during testimony.
2: All right, so this is during testimony, right? I'm assuming of the trial.
5: In the third week of Diddy's sex trafficking and racketeering trial. The testimony in the 55-year-old music producer's trial began May 12th. The disgraced music mogul appeared in court to sit through...
2: Are they on their fourth week now?
4: Yeah, I think it's coming up on their fourth week.
5: ...through testimony from another alleged victim, Mia, his former assistant, Capricorn Clark, and celebrity stylist, Deonte Nash. Diddy key witnesses could hurt prosecution's case, despite explosive testimony. Expert. Diddy's former executive assistant, Capricorn Clark...
2: They're saying that... Some of this testimony could hurt the prosecution.
5: Huck mentioned both Whitney Houston and Mariah Carey during her testimony in the sex trafficking trial. Clark claimed she thought Cassie was talented, but was more of a studio artist. Why do you think she just had talent as opposed to being very talented? Diddy's lawyer asked the ex-assistant. Talented to me is Whitney Houston. Mariah Carey, Clark said. Very talented is...
2: Well, I'm done. If that's the type of way that she dropped Whitney Houston and Mariah Carey's names as compared to the talent level they possess, compared to the talent level that Cassie possessed, then this is just clickbait. I mean, this is what we do every day, is we clickbait.
4: Yes, we do.
2: I'm just saying. We're guilty of it. We haven't even got to our clickbait. But we will. We'll get to it. Oregon female athletes don't stand next to transgender competitor on medal podium at state finish. And California had the dude... One triple jump and then tied high jump. And California's got this new rule now where there's two winners. There's the trans winner and then there's the regular girl winner, and they're both winners. But realistically, man, I don't want to win with nobody. I want to win myself. I want to be the only winner. I don't want to win the girl part of it, but the boy beat me still, but the boy's got the same trophy I got. That's if that is not the wokest, softest, stupidest stuff I've ever heard in my life, then what is? And that all goes along the lines of this new the law that California has passed where that's how they do it.
3: It's
1: from Lincoln, Lily Mather. In seventh place, from Prince Pass, Kelly Brandis. A tie for fifth place.
2: So we're looking at here. I think let me this big box right here.
4: Yes.
2: Is what we're looking at.
1: It's Carly Gentrizza. Also in fifth place for Miami Wells, Leon Rose. Fourth place honors to Schwartz, Reese Ecker. In third place from Tiger, Alexa Anderson. Your runner up, Tom Effort, Kay Shepard. And your 2025 16 Girls Makeup State Champion, she jumped 5.5 and a quarter from Mountainside, Catherine Phillips.
2: Now, where are they walking off of?
4: I guess they never went up to the stand or whatever.
3: Never went up to get to the podium?
4: Yeah.
2: To me, it looks like they're standing on the podium here.
4: No, the third and second place.
2: What's that?
4: Fourth and third.
2: Walked. Yeah, well, I mean, that's not near the story I thought it was going to be. I thought they were all going to mass walk off. Here is the California story. And if I'm Trump, I'm tired of that. You guys are soft like butter. And you're going to make rules like this where you're actually, I mean, like this is a state sanctioned rule for high school athletics.
6: Today, a biological male is scheduled to compete in California's high school track and field championships as the DOJ investigates the state to determine if they violate.
2: And why do we got to blur out their faces?
7: They high school kids?
2: I mean.
3: Yeah.
2: Okay.
3: I mean, they're minors.
2: They're not doing anything that puts them in bad light.
3: They're competing as females, as biological males, and so there's some people that are going to absolutely vilify and hate them.
6: Title IX for allowing.
2: Well, this is the boy they're blurring.
3: Still protect all of them. I don't care if boys, girls, protect
6: in women's
3: them.
6: Sports. Our next guest filed her own federal lawsuit.
2: See, I think Dan, the women that are real women with real vaginas. They don't blur them out because there's nothing to blur out. I mean, a 16-year-old girl running a track meet, not putting her in bad light, it's not a sexual thing.
3: They're using these people as mean. They're calling the biological females, like, you know, intolerant and mean, and they're showing their faces. They're taking the transgender person and they're hiding that face. So you see, even the media is sort of doxing the people criticizing. But protecting the people under criticism.
2: Kind of. So
3: you're
2: right.
3: Look at it that way. It's not being consistent.
2: They don't blur out the real females, the biological females that have brought this lawsuit, you know, to fruition.
3: So you can attack them.
2: You can show them. And there's going to be some weirdos out there that hate them because, right. Like, why would you bring a lawsuit against a girl? You know, she's transitioning.
6: After she lost her varsity cross country spot to a trans athlete. Joining us now.
2: As a dad, and you have a daughter, what if your daughter was like, I know that she did.
3: Crew.
2: Okay, so crew.
3: So a guy doing crew would destroy her.
2: No, hold on. So let's say her crew versus another crew in the state finals.
3: Right.
2: Okay. And Sophie's a senior.
3: She's been doing it for 4 years.
2: She's been doing it for 4 years.
3: Hard training.
2: They've been, you know, every year they've got, you know, maybe her freshman year, they didn't go to state. Her sophomore year, they go to state, but get like sixth. You know, her junior year, they go to state, they get second. And they're, you know, odds on.
3: Now's her chance.
2: Yeah, now she's a senior.
3: Right.
2: And the team that beat her last year, you know, they were all seniors. They're graduated out. Mm-hmm. Sophia's crew team has got, you know, ranked number one in the state. No, they're ranked number two in the state because the number one crew has, you know, a guy on it. And that just now only have, you know, now how many are in crew, Dan? Eight?
3: It depends. There's single, there's two, there's four, and there's eight.
2: What does Sophia participate?
3: She would do the four with someone called a coxswain.
2: All right, so four rowers and a coxswain.
3: Yeah, the coxswain would be like row and steer.
2: All right, so so she's in the four banger.
3: Yes.
2: So they go against another four banger, but within that four, one is a biological male.
3: Mm-hmm.
2: They're number one in the state. They're killing everybody. This is supposed to be Sophia's year. If it wasn't for this, you know, because one guy on a team could really make a difference, could he not?
3: Oh, yeah.
2: I mean, really. What would you do if Sophia's team got second and there were was a biological male on the other team that beat them? Would you not lose would you not absolutely turn into crazy ass Dan?
3: Oh, yeah.
2: At the state finals?
3: Oh, absolutely. I go absolutely bananas. I would not tolerate it one bit.
6: His high school cross country athlete Taylor Starling with her father Ryan Starling and their attorney Julianne Fleischer. Thank you all for joining us, and especially you, Taylor. Now I want to. You've obviously devoted much.
2: This, by the way, this reporter is horrible.
6: Much of your young
4: that's
6: life
4: why he's on the weekends.
6: To
2: that's yeah. why he's on. Yeah, that's why he's on at 6:35 Pacific time on Saturday.
6: Running. What is it like to go out and compete at something you're very good at and you've really spent a lot of time becoming better at, and then you wind up competing against a biological male?
8: It's just sad to see that these boys are taking girls, their fairness in sports away from them, because women 50 years have fought for their rights, and it's
2: I don't have any
3: ad-free. That's the whole thing, and she's just summarize it right there. Women have been fighting for equality and fair representation in sports, especially in college sports, for years, decades. We've had federal laws to help protect that, and to allow their triumphs to be tainted by allowing biological males to just go in there and destroy them is just so disingenuous to the philosophy of what they've been trying to accomplish for women athletes for the last 50 years.
7: Bubba, what if we made Save Girls Sports Bubba Army shirts?
2: We should. I mean, like,
7: it'd be a hot ticket.
2: Well, because I'm all for it.
7: Like, no, I know.
2: I'm completely behind this whole movement. Like, I mean, like,
7: there's a lot of passion for it out there.
2: It's ridiculous. I mean, I think most parents, whether you have a boy or a girl, like, just most. And it's not even it's more of a Democratic thing than it is Republican. But, you know, there's you know, obviously Brian Petroni, a Democrat. He's like, man, this really happens to be, you know, across political lines. This is a very, very, very minute part of the Democratic weirdo party that really, really is backing this. Most normal minded people know that this is common sense.
4: I sent you
2: this is straight common sense.
4: I sent you an interview they did with her, I guess, after the state championship, and her mom.
2: So should I get rid of this?
4: Yeah,
2: and go to what you just sent me.
4: Go to AB Hernandez. Yeah,
2: I mean, like this shouldn't be a political thing. This is a what's right and what's wrong thing, but it seems to be the Democrats. You know, have
7: it's got to be political because you got to make rules about it.
2: Yeah, you're right. So then those rules are made by politicians, right, bud? I mean, you know,
7: I mean, they're made by somebody that's political.
3: So is that the transgender athlete?
2: This is AB Hernandez that won high jump and won the triple jump.
3: AB, like a boy.
9: 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Trying not to get in my head and just relax.
3: You know, she hides that 5 o'clock shadow really well.
7: Mm-hmm.
9: It's a little harder this year.
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2: And Dan, you know, Dan doesn't discriminate against people. 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
2: 4-8 and Diaco's. Everything from men hair transplants to Botox to we need to talk about whether, you know, I'm going to do that or not. I'm a little scared.
3: Oh, yeah.
4: Oh, scary.
2: AB Hurt. So, 4-8 and Diaco's and 20% off if you mention Bubba Army on anything.
10: Hernandez opening up for the first time about her ongoing participation.
2: And Dan, have you put like breasts and
3: have you done a breast augmentation on a biological male that identifies as a female? Yes.
2: Okay, yeah.
3: Okay, yes.
2: Yes.
3: As a doctor, I have. They're not competing in high school.
2: These are adults.
3: They're in their 30s and 40s
2: and 50s. I'm assuming, Dan, that you draw the line at being an adult.
3: Oh, I'm not touching a kid.
7: But if I was a high school kid transitioning.
3: Don't call me.
7: And I needed some hoots, could you give me the ones that would help me swim faster?
3: Yes.
7: Okay.
3: And help you
2: Which would be none.
3: Exactly.
2: Boobs
3: will slow you down in the water.
10: As a trans athlete in a high school girls sports competition, it's generated strong criticism, including from President Trump, who threatened to cut state funding.
3: I'm sorry. This is another thing that this should be a simple one, because it would knock out 95% of these pretenders. Okay, guys, if you want to say that you identify as a female, you can't have a penis. You have to have that second surgery. If you have that second surgery, then we'll consider letting you compete with the girls. But when a guy can just put on a wig, take hormones for 3 months, and then still have his penis and testicles,
2: yeah, but here's and compete a
3: as a girl, that's
2: but
3: unfair.
2: But here's a problem. I don't think anybody, any lawmaker or any plastic surgeon worth their worth or any person that, I don't even think is taking off your penis, do you go to a plastic surgeon for that?
3: It's a combination plastic surgery, urologist.
2: Okay,
3: it's usually a team.
7: I heard tattoo artists could do it. Is that not true?
3: Yeah, you can't tattoo a vagina.
2: Okay. I heard the place that you go get your Botox can do it too, you know?
3: Yeah, why not?
2: So anyway, here's the deal. I don't think that any doctor, urologist and or plastic surgeon, which is required to turn your penis into a vagina.
3: Yes, it's a major surgery.
2: I don't think that they ethically would even touch a person that wasn't over 18.
3: Wrong. They're really doing it all the time.
2: You can
3: ask your friend Alan.
2: I wouldn't even my friend Alan. I don't
3: know. You know who he is. Alan, from the golf guy. They had the Dove commercial with his wife. His wife's a doctor in the Midwest.
7: You know Alan, he was
3: Trill.
7: Transitioning.
3: His wife does that stuff. She works with him.
2: From the University of Cincinnati.
3: Yes, exactly. I just want to get too specific to him. His wife works in that field. And
2: so you're saying works in the field of...
3: She supports... She's an OBGYN, and she helps some of those girls that are transitioning.
2: Now, as a president... As a president, can you dictate medicine? As the commander in chief, I think the board, the CDC and everything, they're all underneath you, correct? You know, it's
3: a tight thing, Bubba, because there's federal law and there's state law, and most doctors are certified within their state. Some federal laws are out there, but any kind of like a federal law restricting an operation would get struck down quickly until it went through Congress.
2: So it'd get a federal judge would strike that down.
3: Yeah, especially if Trump made some law.
2: Trump tried to dabble into the...
3: He can't do that.
2: The medicine board of California.
3: Right.
2: A federal judge would say you're overreaching.
3: Yes.
2: So you're saying that there are urologists and plastic surgeons.
3: Yes.
2: That
3: are currently today.
2: Do they at least require parental consent?
3: Depends on the state. They usually require some kind of psychological evaluation, but there are surgeons, plastic surgeons and urology surgeons that are doing these operations on kids that are under 18. Absolutely
2: 100%. So a 16-year-old who first gets their driver's license doesn't have necessarily their mom and dad's blessing on whopping off their penis and making it a vagina so they can really, really complete their trek in transitioning. can drive to their plastic, could find a plastic surgeon potentially in California with the urology backup and schedule a surgery of this type. Now, doesn't this cost a lot of money, or does their parents' insurance pay for it?
3: Both. It's expensive. Sometimes insurance pays for it. Sometimes these centers are funded and they pay for it. Because, not to be a stereotype, but a lot of kids that are transitioning aren't generating a lot of cash.
10: If they, quote, illegally allow men to play in women's sports. This was the girls' triple jump varsity competition on Friday.
2: I think she won by like 2 feet.
3: Yeah, that's fair.
10: Shannon High School in Clovis.
3: She's really proud.
10: Hernandez took the top spot. A few hours earlier, the high school teenager competed in the girls'.
2: I actually think, here's what I'm most excited about in this whole report, is I actually think a real girl, beat her in the long jump.
4: Yeah, I think she got second.
2: Yeah, she got second. So a real girl beat her in the high. I love that. I love that. Don't you, Dan?
3: Yes, I
2: do. A real girl beat her in the long jump. That's badass.
10: High jump and long jump varsity, where she also ranked first place and qualified her to Saturday's event.
2: I mean, like, this was the final. This was the finals. And watch her. And I guess they just didn't move it up any higher because they wanted two other girls tied her for first place in the high jump. And it was at like 5'6" or 5'7". And this girl here, AJ Hernandez or whatever?
4: AB
2: Hernandez. Yeah. Mm-hmm. They didn't go any higher for whatever reason, because they didn't want her to be the sole winner. But the other two girls missed on their first two attempts, and they cleared it on their third. And this girl here, AB Hernandez, never, ever, ever touched the bar ever. And watch by how much she clears this by.
10: And qualified.
4: Jeez.
2: I mean.
10: Her.
2: I mean.
3: Seven close.
2: She could go another what?
3: 4 inches.
2: 4 to 6. By the way, great form too.
10: Saturday's events.
11: When you see how happy this kid is being herself.
2: So hold on. Is this her mother?
4: Yes.
2: Oh. I mean, her mother's attractive, but mom's a weirdo thinking that your kid, listen, think about this, mom, Narinda, whatever the hell your name is, your kid sucks and your kid can't win going against boys. Your kid has a penis and the only way that your kid can be competitive and win is when they go against girls that have naturally less testosterone, naturally a lot of different things, are not less muscle mass, are just built way different. They're built like girls. And your kid's claim to fame is it duct taped its penis, put on some makeup, and beat girls. You have failed as a mother. You have failed as a mother. You're soft like butter in your woke ass state of California.
11: You know, the first time I saw her come out dressed as a girl, that way she didn't have to hide it from me, I saw it in her face. So I was like, this is it. This is what she wants.
2: Then she have her that's got pretty face and eyelash, pull her pants down and look at the ween. Look at the wing.
7: Where? At school?
2: No, or, okay. She said the first time that she came out of her room and she had her makeup did.
7: Well, she didn't. It's not like piercing your own ears, so you can't, detach your own wing.
2: I know.
3: Which is why you shouldn't be able to just detach your own sexuality and become a girl when you're really a boy.
2: Which is why you shouldn't be able to put in some goddamn makeup and be a girl.
3: And again, I don't care what you guys do at home. I don't care what they do in the bedroom. What I care about is when they're competing and trying to become, an athlete, and competition is supposed to be about fairness. It's all about fairness. It's just not fair.
2: We don't care what you want to roll around privately as. We don't care.
3: Don't care.
2: But when you're competing against women, in a woman's category sport, and you're killing the competition because you're a boy, That's when I got a problem. I got a problem with you even getting a chance to enter.
10: Remove is her mother, Nereida, who has been watching from the crowd and protecting her 16-year-old daughter from nearby protesters, both on the ground and in the sky.
2: By the way, somebody flew a plane, Lummy. No boys and girls sports. Oh, there were two groups that claimed that they helped pay for this banner.
7: Oh, man, once you take to the sky, it's hard to defend that.
2: It really is locked in at that point, is it not?
7: Yeah.
11: Losing my child because of my stubbornness and for me being closed-minded. Like, I'd rather embrace our times together, even if it's been this difficult, than going to a cemetery and crying because I couldn't accept something.
2: What? What?
3: Here's a big scam, Bubba.
2: Hold
3: here's
2: on. Can tell me?
7: Suicide, her daughter.
3: Yep.
2: Oh.
3: And so, but here's the thing. They're talking about suicide's really high in transgender people.
2: That's all they got to try to scare us into letting them do it.
3: But doing the transitioning doesn't change the number, the percentage of suicide. That's the whole thing. Even though the transgender kids have a higher rate of suicide than non-transgender kids, doing half the operation and giving them hormones for a couple months or a year or two doesn't necessarily improve those numbers. So it's just what they do is they shame the parents and they scare them and saying, "Oh, if you don't react to your child's transgender."
2: Bitch even said
3: they're going to kill themselves.
2: It's better than letting her compete as a girl. My boy is better than going to a cemetery because she'll kill. That is really a far stretch, and that's out of bounds.
11: Difficult.
3: But that's what they do to make these parents just like succumb to the
2: make these lawmakers. Make these long, like Seth said.
3: They always bust out that suicide number.
2: But like Seth said, this was passed by some politicians that can make rules.
11: Going to a cemetery and crying because I couldn't accept something.
10: The fight.
2: First of all, if you're such a bad parent that you can't tell your boy no, you can't play against the girls, and you're not a strong enough parent to instill those values into your kid, where your kids never listen. The problem with today's youth is that they can't accept no as an answer.
3: Exactly.
2: You can't accept that you got eighth place. You get a participation trophy. Instead, back in the day, your dad would say, eighth place don't get a trophy. You better bust your ass, and maybe next year you can finish in the top three or four, those that get trophies. But eighth place doesn't get a trophy. You lost. You suck.
4: It says if she did compete against the males in California, she would have finished last by 2 feet.
2: Yeah.
10: Over allowing a trans athlete to compete.
2: We don't have the ability to. Some parents, not all. Some parents like this bitch doesn't have the ability to tell AB, you got to go against the boys. You got to wiener. I can't let you go against the girls. I just can't. But I'm going to kill myself. No, you're not. You're not going to kill yourself. Come from a good family. We love you. There's nothing to kill yourself about. You got to wean. And you're not, it's not even close. You're beating these girls by 2 feet. Meanwhile, you would have placed last by the boys.
10: In girls' sports competition has been boiling for some time until lawmakers in the Central Valley called for Hernandez to be removed, which led to changes from the CIF on how girls play and qualify.
9: They should have just left it alone this year and try and fix it next year.
2: Yeah, they should have tried to fix it next year. That's when I would have been out of here and with my number one state championships. They should do it next year. That's when they should do it. Hello.
4: Oh, boy.
12: Hi, it's Charlie.
2: Okay, see you later, buddy.
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2: Lummy, I would have been completely, I would have had a rain out on Saturday at the track had I not my good friend Sandy, who swung on by on Friday to make sure that my vibratory roller, compaction roller, was delivered on Thursday at the track. The guys, Drunk Dave and my buddy Gamble, Justin Gamble, started compacting the track on Thursday.
3: Nice.
2: 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There's a location there in Ocala, not too far from Beard. They have literally a location almost in every major city in Florida, Georgia, Alabama. You just go to Synergy Equipment, see what you need, whether it's a compactor, whether it's a skid steer, whether it's an excavator, whether it's a bulldozer, whether it's whatever you think you might need, they got it. And the big stuff too, not just the little home and lawn and garden stuff. They got the big stuff. So thank you, Sandy, for really, really, really helping me out. Or we would have been definitely rained out. Fact, Lummy, we end up being too hard. I had to kind of break it up a little bit.
3: Really?
2: So thank you so much, Sandy, and Synergy Equipment. I appreciate you. This next story is rather disturbing. I don't know if you just...
3: kill this guy instantly?
2: I mean, this to me should be... almost not attempted murder, but like maybe second degree, I don't know, second degree manslaughter or HIV positive man sexually batters 8-year-old boy. And now the 8-year-old boy tested positive for AIDS. So a man that's got AIDS sexually batters and molests a child. An 8-year-old child who, 8-year-old kids don't have AIDS. I mean, I'm sure, damn, there's maybe some.
4: The ones that got AIDS back in the day were the hemophiliacs getting blood transfusions.
2: That's what I'm saying.
4: Before they were screening them.
2: The Ryan White from Kokomo, Indiana, those type of kids. But in today's medical world where all blood used in all major operations or transfusions are highly screened.
4: Yes.
2: For hepatitis and AIDS and herpes and anything that a person could possibly, any funk that a person could possibly have. If you have AIDS as a man, as a scumbag, piece of shiz man, and you sexually transmit that to a kid, an 8-year-old, I would kill a person. I mean, I think you can live with AIDS now. I think the AIDS, that doesn't mean that this poor kid doesn't have a long road ahead of him, and as compared to a regular 8-year-old like Sammy, who doesn't have it and just can roll around and not have to take all these medications and cocktails that they make for AIDS patients. This 8-year-old should be able to roll around as an 8-year-old. Not to mention that this 8-year-old was sexually molested and battered, and what type of mental term what type of effect does that have on a kid?
4: Yeah, but the problem is, Bubba, I mean, criminally, yeah, go after the guy. It's criminal. It's absolutely just the raping the kid himself, molesting the kid himself. The guy should go to jail forever. But when you add that HIV thing to it, and that makes it so much more serious. Now the kid's got a lifetime of medications,
2: right,
4: potential complications, the whole nine yards. And I think the charges should be up. In the old days, if you gave someone herpes, you were civilly and criminally liable for that, and you should be just as much here.
2: Yeah, and herpes is not a death sentence.
4: Mm-mm.
2: Whereas, and I don't know that AIDS and HIV necessarily is a death sentence in today's world, but it's pretty damn serious and pretty damn bad. It's the worst thing you can get and still live, maybe.
4: And, you know, and you know, homosexual pedophiles are, you know, they're like, well, just because he's homosexual doesn't make him a pedophile. Well, this particular one is. And so it's a bad thing, and he should be in a lot of trouble. And I feel so badly for this kid who is just a victim. And what? 8-year-olds can't fight people off.
3: How many years will this guy get?
2: Has to be life. Has to be life.
4: It won't be.
3: Because it looked like it's just charged with now, one but, count of sexual
2: on,
3: battery.
2: But hold on now. Maybe DeSantis or somebody, pass like a capital sexual bill where if an adult does capital sexual stuff on a child, it's subjected to the death penalty? I think we put something like that in there, and I think this definitely would have to qualify for that.
4: And some smart ass in chat, Alexander Morales, HIV is not AIDS. Okay, AIDS is what happens when HIV progresses. HIV is the virus. HIV was the death sentence. AIDS was the constellation of symptoms that people would get. It was the syndrome. It all starts with the HIV virus.
2: Right.
4: And if you have HIV or AIDS, either way, you are skrzooed.
2: Well, you got... No, hold on. HIV is what you get first.
4: Right.
2: And that turns into AIDS.
4: Right.
2: And what 8-year-old should have either one.
4: Right.
2: Well, you know, 8-year-olds should worry about, you know, what 8-year-olds do.
4: He has HIV, not AIDS. Okay, let's give you HIV, a-hole.
2: No, better yet. Let's give your 8-year-old son.
4: Yes.
2: Let's give your 8-year-old son.
4: It's only HIV.
2: It's only HIV. You know what? Then that's fine. Then let's give your kid HIV.
4: Let's give your whole family HIV.
2: Well, no,
4: and your
2: no,
4: dog.
2: No. Let's give your kid, let's give your son HIV by the means of how this kid contracted HIV.
4: Exactly.
2: We're just not going to take a shot and put it in your
3: kid. It's only HIV.
2: In your kid's arm, and now he's got HIV. We're going to have your kid sexually molested by a dirty old man, and then that's how your kid's going to get HIV, and then we're going to come back to you. What was his name?
4: I remember.
2: A.B. Numbnut?
3: Oh, Alex Morales.
2: Alex, we're going to come back to you and say, listen, it's only... Oh, I can smell Jay. I know he's here.
3: Yeah, Jay, sir.
2: It's only HIV. It's only HIV.
4: Yeah, it's only HIV. Don't sweat it.
2: Your kid had to get anally raped for it. But
4: yeah,
2: I mean,
4: it's okay.
2: You know,
4: it's just HIV.
5: Did the guy know? You guy knew he had it, right?
3: Yeah, he said he admitted to the cops he had
2: and
3: it.
2: And Dan, it's my understanding, not that you're an expert on how HIV is transmitted, but you're a doctor. It's my understanding that the way HIV is transmitted under these purposes is through the breaking of anal or rectum tissues where there's a blood on blood transfer.
4: Yep.
2: Am I correct? I'm trying to say it medically.
4: And so there's a big difference, Bubba, between the rectum and the anus.
2: Okay.
4: Okay. The anus is skin. It has epithelium, just like the glands of a penis. That has no foreskin, has epithelium. It's that durable layer that prevents evaporation of liquid. It prevents abrasion. It prevents things being transferred into your bloodstream.
2: And that's the anus.
4: That's the anus, and that's the glands of someone that's that is circumcised.
2: Okay.
4: Beyond the anus, about that anal, right after that transition inside the body, it becomes the rectum. The rectum does not have epithelium. It has only literally one layer of cells between what's outside and the bloodstream.
2: So the rectum the rectum isn't nearly as resilient as the anus.
4: It's much more fragile. It's much easier to catch things through.
2: And so
4: that's why people would put in suppositories. You can absorb things. The blood's right there. The blood flow.
2: HIV can only be transferred from blood on blood. And so that means...
4: It's easier that way. Not necessarily blood on blood. Liquid secretions on blood.
2: Okay. So
4: sperm mixed with blood could do it.
2: Can cause.
4: Yes, a man's sperm mixed with a victim's blood in the victim's rectum can cause HIV.
2: Now, mind you,
4: and AIDS.
2: And this is an 8-year-old. This isn't two men. That's concerned. This is an 8-year-old. Subject your 8-year-old to that. Whoever the asshole in
4: and
2: chat
4: I'm blowing
2: was.
4: His head off, dude. I'm blowing his head off. During the trial, after the trial, in prison, he's dead. Someone touches my kid at 8 years
2: Steve,
4: old.
2: Steve, this another problem.
4: Him,
2: this another.
4: He's dead. His family's dead. His another, dog is dead.
2: Just another Jay and Steve bailout.
6: Yeah, I'm here just in time, I see.
2: Jay, what? We got to go bail Dan out. What happened? He got caught at the airport doing something stupid again? Nope. He blew the dude's head off that did something bad to little Danny.
4: Yeah, and his wife, and his kids, and his next door neighbors.
2: Oh, so hold on, you're dog. Killing everybody?
4: The whole block.
2: Dan, let's just stick to the bad guy because Steven Jay might be able to get you out of the bad guy deal. Let's keep the wife and the kids out of it, okay?
6: And the dog.
2: And the dog.
7: In Pinellas County, 62-year-old Bobby McAfee faces child sexual battery charges. That's after the sheriff's office says he admitted to having contact with an 8-year-old boy. Investigators say the man also admits to having HIV with a child recently testing positive. McAfee is currently being held on a $250,000.
2: It seems like we're being a little light on McAfee.
6: For sure.
3: The $250,000 and one charge.
6: That means you get out on $25,000 bail.
4: Did you notice there's a weird...
2: Why isn't there like attempted manslaughter or... So, I mean...
6: Because you don't have a prosecutor that has any sack that's willing to do that. Because you're right. This is attempted murder. I mean, it's or reckless, you know, reckless
2: homicide,
6: attempted... Reckless
2: maybe?
6: Attempted homicide. You right. know, I mean, this guy knows...
2: This is more than just one count of sexual battery on a kid.
6: This is where, you know, your actions are more likely than not going to result in catastrophic damage to somebody. That's reckless behavior.
2: A lifetime of care, a lifetime of treatment, and potentially a death sentence.
6: Absolutely.
2: And so we're going to come out with, this is the Pinellas County prosecuting attorney. I don't know who that is, but... And maybe I'm not quite up to speed as to what you can and cannot charge this guy with, but one, I find $250,000 a little bit of an insult. This guy would be on no less than $2 billion fine. I mean, if you're a judge, is that your discretion?
6: Yes.
2: I mean, solely.
6: Yes.
2: I mean, so like if I wanted to say $2 billion,
4: you get struck down. An appeal.
2: Okay, so
4: unless it was Bill Gates,
6: but he could say it.
4: He could say it, but if it was Bill Gates, he may be able to uphold it.
2: All right, this guy. So I mean, but I would have $2
4: to hold him.
2: I would have come up with at least a million sounds so good.
4: Mm-hmm.
2: And if you're a prosecuting attorney, you know you want to feel good and look strong into your community. So $1 million, and then I would comb the books.
6: Yep.
2: With every one of my assistant state attorneys saying, before we release this to the press and before we release our formal charges, let's get with the judge and see if he can go at least a mil.
6: Because mm-hmm.
2: all those people talk, right? I mean, they all talk.
6: You're right, though. They should set this minimum at a million because that has a chilling effect on the rest of the public out there.
2: It does. When you hear million, you're like, ooh.
6: Well, then you got to come up with $100,000 to get out that you're not getting back.
2: The average guy's not rolling around with $100,000. The average guy might have 25. His family could scratch up 25.
6: You could put your house up, get a double mortgage.
2: Yeah.
6: People can scrap together 25 with their family members.
2: 100's a whole different story. So you get, you know, as the state attorney in Pinellas County, that's who I'm being critical of, Pinellas County state attorney. This wouldn't happen. Susie Lopez wouldn't let this happen over in Hillsborough. She would have get with Chronister and said, listen, let's, before we release this, let's find everything we can. Attempted manslaughter, attempted, you know, this, that.
6: Whatever you can do
2: within
6: the rules. Like you said, look at the books. I'd get my felony division to say, look at the books. And you guys tell me by tomorrow morning what's the most we could charge this guy with.
2: And you know what? Let's be aggressive. And maybe we even, you know what? It's not illegal to overcharge.
4: No,
2: right?
4: They do it all the time. But Bubba, this is what opens up the floodgates and the conversations for bail reform. Because again, you know, you put a big bail on this guy who's poor, It's different than if you put a big bail on the same guy that's got the means.
6: So here, so, you and I are going to disagree, or, okay, unless you're just articulating the argument. Because
4: I'm
6: that's
4: just articulating the argument. I'm not siding one way or the other, but this is why there's this push for bail reform, and it's getting bastardized into, like, no bail.
6: Well, no cash bail, Bubba, is the whole concept that you should look at someone's financial situation, and if bail, you know, has a disparate effect on minorities, then bail must be racist, so get rid of bail.
2: Bail should be determined by the egregiousness of the crime.
6: Yes.
2: Period.
6: Not by the financial wherewithal.
2: Doesn't matter if you're...
6: Let me talk. Not the financial status of the defendant. Now, that is taken into consideration.
4: It has to be.
6: Danny, it's taken into consideration on a case-by-case basis, depending on if someone's likely to flee, along with taking their passport and finding out whether or not they have the ability to do these things. You don't treat P. Diddy like Bobby McAfee, even though they've both been charged with sexual crimes. You treat them differently.
4: The bail shouldn't be the sentence.
6: However, they're both black guys, and they should both have a bail that's set high enough, which is, you know, they threw Diddy in jail.
2: I would have no problem if letting P. Diddy go, and if it meant, you know, killing this guy in the electric chair.
6: I think they both should have shockingly high bails. They didn't let Diddy out because of what Danny said. He had the financial ability to get the hell out of the United States. And they said, you know what? While he's facing these charges and life in prison, we're not letting him go anywhere. We're keeping him incarcerated.
2: I just think
6: they didn't give him bail.
2: Arrested for sexual battery on a child. That's it.
6: He could give no bail, by the way.
2: They got, that's it. That's all Pinellas County.
6: I consider no bail.
2: No bail.
6: No bail.
2: And, you know, attempted homicide. I mean, I don't know, man.
3: And it looks like if they wanted to, they could have went after a capital offense since it was under 12.
6: Yep.
3: And he would have been considered for the death penalty, but I guess.
6: And a 12-person jury.
2: And tell me right now of a 12-person jury that's not going to unanimously convict this guy, regardless of the ethnicity makeup of said jurors. That, you know, 6 or 11 or 12, however many jurors there are not going to unanimously agree that this guy needs to be condemned when the charge is you have sexually molested and battered an 8-year-old to the point of giving them HIV.
4: Yeah, allegedly. And remember,
3: He admitted he did it.
4: And let's not be.
2: And he admitted he did
4: it. Okay, well, it's different than innocent until proven guilty. If he's already admitted to it, then, like,
2: yeah, he admitted he did it.
4: Just publicly burn him.
2: And it says,
6: Jesus, Dan, you're like it's feast or famine over here.
2: Investigators say, hold on, the investigators
6: no,
2: say.
6: No, you're right, shoot him. I think he's innocent.
2: Investigators say the man also admits to having sex, hold on.
7: While admits knowing to it. Having HIV with yep. a child.
2: He knew he had HIV, and he admitted to having sex with the kid while knowing he had HIV.
4: But with a child recently testing positive is weird language. Not with the child, with a child. Is it a different child?
6: No, Danny. It's clearly that he sexually assaulted a child under 12 years of age, which makes it a capital offense. A capital offense makes it death penalty.
4: Listen to her.
6: Possible. And also a 12-person jury. But the whole point, I talk about it all the time. The two reasons that you punish somebody are, one, to punish them, and two, to have a chilling effect on the rest of the state. If you charge this guy with a capital offense, other sexual predators should think about whether or not it's a good idea to sexually assault a child who's less than 12 years of age in Florida.
2: Hold on.
6: Because if so, you should go up to Sparky. That's the whole deal.
2: Especially
6: not
2: when
6: too fitty.
2: Sexually assaulting a child at the age of 8 is one thing. But throw in the kicker that you had AIDS and knew about it.
4: It's just HIV, Bubba.
2: I'm sorry. HIV. Just HIV. Sorry. Sorry. Sorry. When we get back, we'll start digging into the Free Palestine. This guy from Boulder, Colorado, which is usually a sleepy little, pretty not so, you know, crime ridden city. Very, you know, I think that's where Dion lives, right? That's where the University of Colorado is, in Boulder, Colorado, I think.
3: Yeah.
2: And this guy, this whack job right here, I have this guy right here Johnny Free Palestine comes up with a homemade flamethrower. Does he kill anybody or he just burns people?
3: I think they said there's a couple with life-threatening injuries.
2: Yeah, which, so he comes up with a homemade...
4: he flamethrowed people?
2: Yes.
6: Danny. Oh. And they were like old ladies at a pro-Israel rally. It wasn't
4: that
6: even...
4: That stuff dumps off things that it's hard to put the flame out.
6: That's what they said. The stories from the people at the scene were horrific.
2: We're going to get into that next.
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1: 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Appreciate you. Make sure you follow us on Rumble, X, YouTube, Facebook, X. Did I say X again? Sorry. All at the Bubba Army. Appreciate you. Here's the story that we had as our click. Some crazed nut job in Boulder, Colorado.
2: Mohammed Solomon.
1: Is that his name?
2: Yeah.
3: Breaking news. Police are responding to what the FBI is calling a targeted terror attack at an outdoor pedestrian mall in Boulder, Colorado. Local law enforcement and FBI agents are on the scene. Several injuries.
1: This is just proof positive how you should, if you have the ability in your state to carry a gun, whether it's constitutional carry, open carry, or be licensed to have a concealed weapon. This just is because you don't know when you're just walking around, some guy's going to flamethrow you.
4: You can't have one at a political protest, though, with a concealed weapons permit. You can't bring one to a political event.
1: Oh, you can't?
4: Nope.
5: What if you're just walking by?
4: You got a concealed weapons permit. You know that. Now, I don't know, Dan, does that constitutional carry one, does that change that? I don't think it does.
1: Felix Brahars.
6: You can't take a gun into a hospital.
4: Right.
6: But you still can't take one into a government building, but the sporting event stuff, it's a little less clear-cut, Jay.
1: Felix Brahars, loan me 25 with a PayPal.
6: Especially with the argument they make.
3: Been reported, and authorities say some may have been set on fire. The governor of Colorado released a statement saying he's closely monitoring what he described as a heinous act of terror.
1: They should kill this guy right next to the guy that gave the 8-year-old HIV.
4: Well, I have a question real quick. So I haven't seen this article. Let's see if they mention that this guy is allegedly an illegal Egyptian terrorist. Let's see if they mention the words illegal immigrant in the country. It's allegedly, if you look online, this guy's name is, what is it again, Lummy?
5: Mohammed Solomon.
4: And he's allegedly an illegal immigrant from Egypt.
5: Yeah, he overstayed his visa.
4: So let's just see whether or not this, you know, national news article actually says anything about it.
3: Also monitoring what he described as a heinous act of terror. Police have evacuated several blocks in and around the mall and are asking people to avoid the area. A suspect is in police custody. This happening during a pro-Israel demonstration. ABC's Mola Lange leads us off tonight.
7: Boulder police...
1: So Dan, you're saying that I can't go to a pro-Israel demonstration with my concealed weapon, with my, you know, gun in my waistband concealed. I don't have any, I mean, just...
4: That's what I'm saying.
6: That's not a political rally. A political rally has a candidate, Jay. So that's arguably not a political rally.
4: That may be true.
7: Responding to calls of people being set on fire during a peaceful demonstration in support of Israeli hostages.
8: There's multiple mixed reports about if people are on fire now. We're getting lots of 911 calls.
7: The group meets regularly and is affiliated with the organization Run for Their Lives. One of their leaders,

0: in custody, FBI personnel assisting local police on the scene. Director Kash Patel says the agency is investigating the incident as an act of terror and targeted violence. But local police are not going that far, saying it's too early to characterize what kind of attack it is.
1: Well, hold on.
2: What?
3: Wait a second. Where's the video of the people on fire, too, by the way?
1: I got it. Okay. I got three stories to play here. I wanted to play the National.
4: They're going to whitewash this on national news.
1: Right. I wanted to play the Nationals first, the National ABC report. And how can the local officials say it's too early to say this is not potentially a terrorist attack? When you have a group of people that are protesting peacefully, that have that do it monthly, you know, at the same place monthly peacefully, and then some whack job comes in who, by all accounts that we can find, has overstayed his visa from Egypt, and so at that point would be maybe an illegal immigrant. And none of that was mentioned on ABC at all.
4: Not yet. To man
0: not
4: or a
0: going
4: suspect.
0: That far, saying it's too early to characterize what kind of attack it is.
1: Yeah. You got a whack job that sets people on fire, but it's too early to call it a terror attack.
5: Well, Lindsay, House Speaker Mike Johnson condemning the attack tonight, calling it heartbreaking and deeply disturbing. And we're told President Trump has been briefed about the incident, Lindsay.
1: Trump will say something. Hopefully, this is a softball for Donald Trump. On a couple different things.
4: May I say something?
1: One, terroristic attacks, but two, continue to validate why we need to get people that are not here legally or have overstayed their visas, you know, out of here. You need to get them out of here. What are you saying, Jay? What are you going to say?
4: I was just saying, what this is the unfortunate effect of people being saturated with pro-Palestine imagery. And then you have two people murdered outside of an Israeli museum 2 weeks ago. And now you have this guy lighting old ladies on fire, all for this pro-Palestine narrative that, if you look at history, is not accurate. And so it's just so hard to fight the disinformation. But when you see it in reality, I never imagined in my lifetime that young children in college would be protesting against Israel. When we were children, we were learning about the Holocaust. And these were basically protected people, rightfully so. And here we are 25 years later.
1: Where'd it go wrong? Like, where'd the flip-flop go?
4: I don't know when it happened that people think it's okay to murder, you know, young Jews because they're Jewish, or it's okay to murder, you know, old ladies and try to set them on fire because they believe that this was a rally specifically to set the hostages free. That's all it was. It was for pro hostage release.
1: Trio.
6: We're here. We're here. We can't do nothing about that. We can't do nothing.
7: We can.
6: Not here.
7: We have to
6: end Zionists. Not here, bro.
1: You're right. And look, people are trying to talk some sense into the dude.
8: There's a one lady's
1: dude.
9: Is that one lady already injured?
8: Yes.
10: Yeah.
9: They're still letting that asshole talk.
4: No one took him down yet.
1: That's when I get down on one knee. That's when I walk up to the guy at gunpoint and tell him, put down your Molotov, you know, whatever you're throwing people, whatever you have.
10: Even after you've seen people catch on fire,
1: I'm holding them at. Well, I probably can't shoot them because my life's not at risk.
4: Where's the cops?
1: So what I'm saying is, what I do is this, Seth, is I hold him at gunpoint and put my knee in the back of his neck, George Floyd wise, until the cops get there.
4: If this Polk County, what happens?
1: Because Dan, I don't think you can shoot him unless you see him in the act of putting people on fire.
9: If you're trying to prevent a forcible felony, you can use lethal force.
1: But if I didn't see the felony happening,
9: and if he's about to throw it on someone else, then you shoot him in the knee, and he's just like wobbling around on the ground. He can't throw anything on anything.
1: I don't think you ever shoot anybody in the knee. I think you always shoot him in the heart. I agree with that.
9: And I think that's disingenuous, and it's a disingenuous argument, and it prevents people from actually doing something right. I don't think that if someone has a threat, that you have to use lethal force. In the sense that if there's something going on like this asshole, where he's not actively shooting people, but he has something that's dangerous, he runs away, it's dangerous. If he runs towards someone, it's dangerous.
1: He's already hurt two people.

0: He's already hurt two people. Shoot him in the knee. No one's going to sue you. You stopped him from moving. You've now immobilized the threat without having to kill him. He ain't going to sue you. Good luck. Sue me, asshole. Mm. Please. But that way, you did not have to kill him. You stopped the threat. I don't think you have to center mass everybody with a gun once you have to pull out a gun in a situation like this.
1: And I would just say, statistically, the chances of hitting a moving knee versus hitting center mass is about a fraction.
0: I'd shoot him 16 times in his legs. You don't have to kill the guy.
1: Listen, this isn't Terminator 2. He lived. It's so stupid, dude. This guy just tried to kill somebody in front of everybody. If there was ever a time that there's a justifiable shooting, which is my point again, where is the cop that this is a front of a public building? And they're doing it monthly. There's no security.
2: Here's the deal.
1: Why
2: doesn't the monthly why doesn't the monthly people that are doing peaceful protests, why don't they have a police officer down there?
0: It should be
2: guarding these people.
1: But where do you think?
2: Because we have nut jobs like this that don't like those people. We obviously have a record of that. You know, for every pro Israeli.
1: Protest, you're
2: going to have a free Palestine deal, river to the sea. So let's send down a squad car to protect the pro-Israel people, because with that usually comes a bunch of nut jobs that are trying to cause problems. And this is case in point.
1: What do you think happens in Polk County with this? If Grady Judd's guys are sitting there on the side watching it.
2: Shoots him.
1: He's down already.
3: Do it.
4: Stay away. He's right there. He's throwing Molotov cocktails right there.
1: I mean,
0: dump that out.
5: You caused this shit.
4: She's not. You didn't do anything. Chill.
6: You caused that.
1: What?
2: Is that fat guy trying to...
6: I don't know.
1: Is he defending the guy?
2: I don't know.
0: Yeah, he needs another hamburger.
2: Here is this pretty much the same?
6: This is like you see the smoke coming up.
1: Whoa. I mean, that's a fire. It's somebody's burning body. Stay.
2: Oh, I didn't know it was this bad.
1: See the flame down there?
6: Yeah.
1: Someone's on fire.
2: Yeah, I can see a woman on fire right here. The flames right there.
1: There's flames in front of them too on the grass there, see? Oh man, that's so gnarly.
2: I'm sorry, Dan. I'm not shooting this guy in the kneecaps. I'm just telling you. I mean, you kneecap him all you want.
1: Center mass.
2: I'm going three to the heart. When I see grandma down there on flames, and when another grandma on deck.
1: And I mean, how is it too early to tell whether it's terrorism or not? He's sitting there after the fact, just spewing hate. How many children are enough? He's literally, he might as well say from the river to the sea. That's the only moniker I didn't hear him say.
0: Oh, girl, the tank top was smart running away full speed, wasn't she?
2: Wow. Wow. I don't, you know, did they just arrest him?
6: Yeah. He's charged with first degree murder and held on a $10 million bond.
0: That's fair.
2: There you go.
1: That's better.
2: About time we get some justice on the prosecutorial side of things. Let's come heavy-handed.
7: Out of President Trump's pardon, the reality TV stars Todd and Julie Chrisley.
2: Oh God! What, you know what? We haven't had you guys on since this went down. This makes me sick. Because you know what? I think these people genuinely did defraud. I mean, listen. There was some political weaponization, and because they were supposedly Trump supporters or whatever, they potentially got a pardon from prison. But it had to do everything with fraudulent loans and fraudulent IRS returns. and things like that. And I mean, I don't know if that necessarily it has anything to do with, I mean, you know,
0: you should go to jail for wearing ruffles.
1: A ton, but I know this is the argument, is that they overcharged and oversentenced, and that even if they were guilty of the fraud or whatever it is they were alleged to have done, that putting him in jail for 10 to 12 years was obnoxiously harsh of a sentence for that type of a crime for a first-time offender, and that the sentencing and the prosecution was political in nature.
2: I agree with that, because I, from what I gathered, they did some fraudulent tax returns, some fraudulent fudging of the numbers to get like HELOCs, right, and some various other loans, probably would bring, you know, federally 24 to maybe 48 months. So maybe they, maybe politically, because they were on the, you know, obviously being sentenced by a Democratic judge, Democratic prosecutor, but in 12 years and 7 years, respectfully, probably was too much. But I don't know. It's such a dirty game.
1: Even if Trump said exactly what I said, as succinctly as I just said it, it would still be, you know, counter-programmed in the way that it was sold to the media. If you just look at, sold to the public by the media, if you just look at, again, that story, man, suspect, it doesn't say anything about where he comes from, what his ideology is, why they are suspecting him of being a terrorist, that this is a terrorist act. I mean, it's just a whitewashed media system where everyone gets what they want to hear. If you're right, you go to Fox, you hear what you get what you want to hear. If you're left, you go to MSNBC, you get what you want to hear. And it's just, even on Fox, and I say it all the time, if you look at the bottom third, it's not always real accurate.
7: Our chief Washington correspondent, John Carl, has the story. Good morning, John.
2: Maybe it's because I never liked these people to begin with. I always thought that their reality show was ridiculous.
6: So you're not going to watch the new one that's coming out?
2: Oh, absolutely not.
1: I couldn't watch 4 minutes of it.
3: Good morning, Michael. The Chrisleys are not alone. Donald Trump is using his pardon power early and often. And Michael, there is...
2: And I think, Seth, didn't he pardon an African-American woman who was, you know, forgiven of whatever she had done, and then he made her,
1: yep,
2: specifically the pardon czar.
1: Yeah.
2: Yeah.
1: Alice.
2: And now everything goes through her.
1: Yep.
3: A clear trend. Many of his pardons are going to his...
2: We were supposed to have Joe Exotic on the air Friday to talk about his potential pardon, but supposedly he got sick or...
6: No, he has surgery.
2: Like the monkeypox or something like that. I don't know what the hell he got.
6: Yeah.
2: And now he has surgery?
6: He had surgery over the weekend, I guess.
3: Supporters and his political allies.
8: This morning, reality TV stars Todd and Julie Chrisley are back at home. Their federal convictions...
2: And you know that they're gonna... And this is amazing to me. You know, whether it's Michael Vick... There was a San Diego radio personality that killed his wife. Went and did like 4 to 6 years and came back to the radio station... That he left before he went to prison. These people get out of prison, they get their show back. Selfishly, I'm just saying, you know, I make a mistake or two, and I get completely blackballed.
6: You're done.
2: Michael Vick gets a job back with Fox. The guy from San Diego gets his job back. Remember the Craig Carlton guy from New York?
6: Yeah.
2: Was on with Boomer in the morning? He did 18 months in federal prison for a Ponzi type... You know, some type of gambling deal. As soon as he got out, not only did they give him his radio job back, but they gave him a TV gig, too.
1: Ray Lewis was charged with murder.
2: He didn't miss a down of football.
8: ...for tax evasion and bank fraud, nullified by President Trump's pardon.
9: Overnight, their daughter, Savannah, posted these videos to social media. Todd can be heard joking in the background.
10: I didn't have to deal with this in prison.
8: The couple served just over 2 years behind bars. Todd was sentenced to 12 years, Julie 7.
2: You know what? Maybe I'm okay with this, because 2 years behind bars is probably a fair sentence to what he did.
0: And it's two years in jail.
2: And 2 years in jail.
0: For white collar crime.
2: I couldn't spend 2 days in jail, let alone 2 years. So maybe...
11: So it's like thermal survivors.
2: Almost. Yeah. Seth, I kind of agree with you. Like, maybe...
1: Well, what was Michael Vick? Do you remember what he was sentenced to? I just looked it up.
2: He did 18 months.
1: Yeah, it's 23 months. He only was sentenced to less than 2 years for allegedly being... For being involved in a dogfighting ring.
2: Being involved? He was the leader.
6: He led the ring.
1: Restitution for the 53 dogs seized, and he had to pay $928,000 for restitution.
2: And was back playing in the NFL the next season.
1: Yep, no one cared.
3: Trump broke the news of the pardon to their daughter earlier this week.
2: Now, this is the pardon czar, this woman right here.
1: Alice Johnson.
12: It's a great thing because your parents are going to be free and clean.
3: For nearly a decade, the couple portrayed themselves as glamorous, self-made real estate tycoons on the hit show Chrisley Knows Best.
13: I'm going to put my pajamas on because I have had a day from hell, and it better not get any hotter in this house when I speak to y'all.
3: But federal prosecutors said their life was built on a lie, calling them career swindlers who have made a living by jumping from one fraud scheme to another as they defrauded banks of more than $30 million.
2: And I don't think that they can make this evidence up. Like, I think this is probably evidence that's true.
1: Well, no, this is charges against the Chrisleys. Let's look at what this is.
2: Okay. So what I'm saying, Jay, is, obviously this information that they were charged with is probably factual. Now, did the sentence, was it way too stiff for these particular deals?
1: Were the charges filed against you factual?
0: Exactly.
2: No.
1: Okay.
0: And it's until proven guilty. Let's be consistent.
3: Stiffing vendors and...
2: Well, no, hold on.
0: He was proven guilty.
2: Hold on. Yes, the charges against me were factual. They were. I did kill a pig. It just wasn't illegal.
1: I know, but
2: hold on. Then look at the MJ deal. I did call his wife a whore. It just wasn't illegal. The charges against me, what they alleged I did, were factual. I just had attorneys that were able to show the state and more importantly, a jury of my peers that they were not illegal.
1: No, but you know, you're just oversimplifying it. That's not what they alleged in the pleadings. In the pleadings, they alleged that you illegally, they never once said, oh, you just did it, and then say illegally. The whole time is you illegally did it with the pig. And then the whole time with the defamation case was that you recklessly and intentionally did these things with intent to harm. And so that's not true.
2: I did them. I just didn't harm them.
1: Well, you didn't intend to harm them. You intended to use the First Amendment as it was intended to be used in both situations. But it was theater of the mind.
2: But I don't think that these are First Amendment. Like, we had a ton of wiggle room because that's what we had. I don't think there's wiggle room whether you defrauded a bank out of $30 million or not.
1: What were you charged with? Felony?
2: Felony animal cruelty.
1: Okay. Was that true?
2: No, because
1: okay, that was the charging documents.
2: Because you know why? There is no felony animal cruelty.
1: I know.
2: With regards to the killing of a wild boar. So what I'm saying is I did it, but I was charged with something that didn't correspond with what I did. Meaning, like, there is no state statute for killing a wild boar. So they didn't even charge me correctly. Whereas what I'm saying is, you know, they probably did all this stuff.
0: And I don't think it says stiffing vendors in a charge, a formal charge.
3: Dodging taxes. Using
0: in
3: the
0: a charge.
3: Money on luxury cars, homes, and designer clothes. Their daughter lobbied for their pardon, speaking at the Republican National Convention, saying her parents were targeted because of their political views.
14: Due to our public profile and conservative beliefs, they accused my parents of fraud.
3: It's the latest in a string of pardons to Trump's political supporters and allies. On Wednesday, Trump pardoned Michael Harris, co-founder of Death Row Records, who served 33 years in prison on drug charges. Harris is a groundbreaking rap music executive who endorsed Trump's 2024 presidential campaign. In his first term, Trump had commuted his sentence. He also pardoned two former Republican lawmakers who had been convicted of tax fraud and other federal crimes. On Wednesday, Trump said he is considering pardons for a group of men convicted of plotting to kidnap Michigan Governor Gretchen Whitmer in 2020 and suggested they were not guilty.
15: It looked to me like somewhat of a railroad job, I'll be honest with you.
2: And you want to see a railroad?
0: That's not possible.
2: I'll show you a railroad job, my friend.
3: Of course, Trump's very first pardons, which came just hours after he took the oath of office, were for the nearly 1,600 Trump supporters convicted in connection with the January 6th attack on the U.S.
2: I want everybody to know, I like some of Trump's pardons. I really do. I'm not against his pardons.
1: But look at this. This is ABC again. Did they mention anything about Biden's pardons?
2: No.
1: And that he pardoned his entire family? And his son and his brother.
2: Not only did he pardon his entire family, but he also threw a potential crimes down the road pardon gimmick.
1: Right, forever get out of jail free.
3: U.S. Capitol. Since then, Trump has pardoned or commuted the sentences of more than 60 other people. At least a dozen of them have some sort of political or financial tie to the president. Robin.
15: All right, John. Our thanks to you.
2: Thank you. Dan, you got to get going on your birthday.
0: Yeah,
2: thank you. And we got to hit a break. Dan, happy birthday to you. I hope the rest of your day goes well, my friend.
0: Thank you.
2: We'll be back with Jay.
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2: Today's after show will be quick, as quick as we can make it. Hopefully 10:10, 10:15 start time, because I got three things I got to do today. And I got to get out of here. I got an 11:15 at Gene. I'm sorry, I got an 11:25 at Gene Lasker's. And then I got a 12:15 or 12:30 somewhere else, and then back here at the studios by 3:30 for another thing.
3: Jeez.
2: Hello, who's this?
4: Hey. Morning, everybody. It's Cracker.
2: Hey, Cracker.
4: I was calling to give an update on Pedro. His surgery went well.
2: Pedro the pool guy?
4: Recovery. Yes, sir.
2: Okay, and what was Pedro going under for?
4: No, he had a brain tumor. They found it 2 weeks ago.
2: Ugh. Oh, we did not know. I don't think we were familiar with that.
5: Yeah, he called. Yeah.
2: He called?
5: Yeah.
2: Wow.
4: What? Yeah, he's got a big scar on the side of his head. I told him it's a cool battle scar. He should get it tattooed over.
6: Is he, like, back to talking and everything good like that?
4: Not exactly. He's a little confused today, but he's got the show on. He just got up and turned it on a little bit ago.
2: I know, but, like, what type of brain tumor did he have? I mean, or is there any type?
4: I don't know all the details. I'm not.
6: Good morning.
4: You know, when he gets his Pedro. Mind right, you know, he can call in.
2: Where was the tumor? Frontal lobe, rear lobe, side lobe?
6: Where's the scar?
4: On the side. Above his ear.
2: Okay, and approximately how big was the tumor?
4: I don't know how big it is. The scar is probably 8 inches.
6: Oof.
2: Like the size of a baseball, size of
4: I'm not sure.
5: Mm. It's just Cracker Chris. He's not the doctor, Bubba. You know Cracker.
2: I know, but I didn't know if he knew any additional information.
3: Well, hopefully Pedro does, since he's in chat. So
2: is Pedro in chat?
4: Yeah, Pedro's in YouTube.
2: Well, why doesn't Pedro call the show?
4: He's not today. He's still recovering. He's in the hospital.
2: I mean, but if you're in chat and you can consciously, respond.
5: But it might be hard to talk. I don't know. All right,
2: so Pedro.
4: Good morning.
2: All right, Cracker, thank you.
4: Good morning after surgery.
2: Yeah?
4: His wife walked in and he was listening to the show. You guys are the first thing he did when he came to.
2: That's Pedro amazing. The pool guy says, above my right ear, the size of a lime. Okay. Pedro can talk to us through YouTube chat. We're on YouTube right now.
6: Oh, so, my Lord.
2: Cracker right. Chris, thank you for the heads up, and we'll talk to Pedro through the chat, okay?
4: Yeah, man. I'm sorry I didn't call in time to wish Dr. Dan a happy birthday. I hope he's listening.
2: I'm sure he is.
4: Have a great day, everybody.
2: All right, man. Cracker Chris had the worst cell service,
3: yes.
2: Did he not?
3: Yes, he did.
2: Hi, who is this?
7: Hi, Bubba. It's Jennifer from PETA.
2: Hi, Jennifer from PETA. What do we got going on? Well, who's doing something wrong?
7: You brought up the hog incident, so I just thought I should call in. And, you need to give yourself more credit for how far you've come since those bad old days.
2: Well, yes. Here's the one thing, Jennifer, though. And I'm not trying to give myself an out or give myself an excuse, but technically, I broadcasted that on my show, but I never laid hands, I never mm-hmm. touched the hog, I never trapped the hog, I never touched the hog. I was in a studio that broadcasted a very heinous act, one that I will ever be not cool with. As you know, I'm not happy with how that all went down. And in today's world, I would never even think about doing such a thing. But talk about overreaching with regards to prosecution. They charged me because I broadcasted it when there's not a rule about broadcasting it. The guy who did it and the people who, actually did the killing and the trapping are the people that put hands on. And again, I hate talking about it because it's not, something, one of my most proudest moments.
6: You keep saying things like there's some culpability here. Let's remember that the gentleman that slaughtered, because a very specific word, slaughtered the hog, did it the way that hunters do it. And
2: I know.
6: So it was just that it was broadcast. So you keep like this heinous act. The bad decision was to put it on air and add sound effects and do up. That was just because you were trying to be, shocking. And so it was just the way that you were doing broadcast entertainment. There was nothing illegal done, or you would have never even done it. What was the heinous act?
2: Well, you know,
6: I've been in Costa Rica where they've slaughtered a pig before. I almost died watching it. I couldn't believe it seemed so brutal. They castrated it. It was squealing like a pig. You ever heard that phrase before, people? Squeal like a pig. It's because they do.
2: I know.
6: And it's brutal. But it's the way they do it.
2: I understand.
6: I watched it once. I'll never go watch it again because it's horrible. But it's the ethical, correct way to do it.
2: We're talking to Jennifer from PETA, Jay. Uh-huh. Okay.
6: Sorry. So, hi, Jennifer. Nice to meet you.
2: You know, realize.
5: That sounded like I was a juror for a second.
2: Realize that it's not
6: what my closing argument said.
2: Realize that you're not talking to what Jennifer wants to hear, because in the whole scheme of things, Jennifer didn't want it to happen at all. And that's their.
7: Well, no, but Bubba, I honestly think at this point, fast forward 20 plus years, I mean, look at how far you've come. Look at how much good work you've done on behalf of animals to make amends for that incident.
2: Yeah, and I will always try to do what's best for animals, whether it's, you know, petitioning SeaWorld with Orca, or whether it's the monkeys and the coconuts, or whether it's...
5: What about those two gay goats you got back there that live like kings?
1: That's right.
2: All the fish
1: that we have swimming around there, and the turtles.
2: Yeah, I mean, the turtles and the fish and the two goats that
6: we rescued.
2: Two goats that we rescued that we're going to probably... You know, when I picked up Hootie... Jennifer, they live like kings now. They got, you know, they got all, you know, they get fed, they get goat feed, and I mean, we probably overfeed them. But when I picked up Hootie, and because we wanted two goats back here, Hootie was on a 6-inch chained to a fence, and he only had enough slack in his chain to go to one little water container and get water. But they had them tied to a chain, and they had like 6 or 7 goats. I wish I could have saved them all, but I could only, you know, have room for one. And Hootie, he only could move the distance of the chain. So there's so many people and even farmers that are kind of really, really mean to their animals. And it really, you know, I will always crusade for you guys. You know that. And
7: You're making my point, my friend. That's exactly what I'm trying to say. I've met those pampered goats, and I know what a good life you've given them.
2: Oh, they are so spoiled. They're so spoiled now they won't even eat. Well, the thing about it is it's so dry, and we really can't grow any grass back there, so we have to supplement their natural grass that they would eat with feed. But now they get to the point where they don't even like real grass. They want feed the entire time.
1: And Dr. Remulak, $100.
2: And Lummi, I do think they're a little fat. I think they're a little overweight.
1: They're just living a great life, Baba.
6: You know, what does it say about Jennifer, too? What an amazing person that she's willing to forgive past indiscretions and look at what you do now. I wish more people on both sides would do that.
2: Well, Jennifer really, really is kind of my liaison to Ingrid, from who's the president of PETA, and Jennifer will report back to Ingrid from time to time that we're doing good work. But you know, the great.
7: By the way, Ingrid sends her best. I told her I was going to call in. She goes, "Oh, tell Bubba and the gang I said hello and best wishes."
2: And you know, Ingrid, I wouldn't have gotten close with Ingrid had it not been for the great Sam Simon. You know, Sam,
7: right.
2: It was, I don't know if you know the story or not, so I'm in New York. This is the funniest story ever. I'm in New York. I'm with Sam. We're at some sushi place eating dinner. And Sam goes, we talk about how he's very, I think at that point, Jennifer, he was in the middle of donating that big boat to stop the whalers.
7: Right. Yeah. He put his money where his mouth was. I mean, the man had a compassion to his very core.
2: Oh, yeah. So he was like, you know, hey, Baba, I think it was $5 million or $8 million for this, you know, this anti-whaling boat that would go out and stop these people from illegal whaling. And I go, well, is that through? And he was talking about PETA and all. And I go, listen, Sam, PETA hates my guts because I did a real bad thing. He goes, I can make one phone call, Bubba, and make that go away. And I go, Sam, there's no way. He got Ingrid on the phone, and he so uncomfortably said, Ingrid, have you ever heard of Bubba the Love Sponge? Well, now, you know, Ingrid wasn't happy with me at that time, you know, because I hadn't you know, really done anything proactively. I just was under the radar. And Sam asked a personal favor to Ingrid. Said, Ingrid, will you give this guy another chance? Because I know he loves animals and he will be a great spokesperson for you. And I talked to her, you know, at the dinner table. And she's like, if you're a friend of Sam's and he vouches for you, I'll give you another chance. That's how it happened.
7: Right. And, you know, you just described Ingrid, you know, she's always willing to extend that olive branch for someone who's genuinely found a different path as far as being kind or cruel to animals. So, I mean, we're on the same team now, Bubba, and I love it. I love talking to you, and I know Ingrid really enjoys hearing all about your exploits, and I think it's all a good thing.
2: I love the brochures that I get. I'm on the PETA mailing list, and they kind of give you what their latest hotspot stuff is. And, you know, I know that I think I had you or Ingrid on the air when they were doing the monkey harvesting. Most people don't feel. And that really, you know what, that campaign crusade ended up changing like four or five major grocers and how they get their pineapples. I think
7: coconuts, but yes, you're exactly right. It's coconuts, and the
2: coconuts
7: industry has absolutely been upended, because when people found out that these poor baby monkeys are chained by their necks from the day they were born to the day they die just to pick coconuts for coconuts.
2: Did you know
7: milk,
2: that, Jay?
7: People were genuinely outraged.
2: Yeah, they would. PETA brought this to attention, but baby monkeys from the day they were born would have this big metal chain, this big metal neck collar with a chain, and they were captive, and they would teach these baby monkeys to go up a coconut tree and harvest all the coconuts and bring them down for the coconut industry. And, you know, these monkeys would never be a free monkey. They would always be chained up like a slave. And every day they would work them, you know, 6 to 8 to 10 hours, you know, climbing up the tree, picking the coconuts. Because if a coconut hits the ground, like it damages it more than if it's hand picked. And so, PETA got on this big crusade, and I think major grocers like Walmart and others.
6: Oh my God! I'm looking at it now.
2: It's horrible. And they changed. PETA made a big difference, and I think they changed, you know, major grocers and food distributors on how they source their coconuts from that campaign, I think.
7: It's been huge. It's been, I mean, it still is happening to a degree, but the entire industry has been upended for the very reasons you just said. I mean, there's a lot of things people can disagree about insofar as the use of animals, but when people heard about this, they thought, what is going on? This is so unnecessary. How can this be happening? And they listened, and change is really taking place in the past, I'd say, 5 years since we launched that campaign.
2: You know, and you're right. Some people, different strokes for different folks. Some people feel one way about, you know, using animals in other ways. But when you see something like that, most people, you know, even if they eat steaks or they eat chicken, whatever, you know, but they see things like that and they're like, man, that ain't right. And so,
7: right, exactly, that, you know, exactly.
2: But anyway, Jennifer, tell Ingrid and all the PETA people I said hi, and I'm always here for you guys.
7: I always have to call in, Bubba. We're friends forever.
2: Thank you, Jennifer.
7: Okay, bye.
2: I know. If when I was Seth, when I was on sitting in the witness stand, facing 5 years in prison for cruelty to animals.
5: She winked at you to let you know everything's going to be okay?
2: No, but would anybody, Jay, including my counsel, which included you and your brother, mm-hmm. would somebody, before we would have gone out, because remember the verdict came within 52 minutes, mm-hmm. remember? Mm-hmm. And if Stephen, you know, in his wisdom, or Tom Bean or anybody would have said, listen, you're going to be found not guilty, and in your broadcasting lifetime, you're going to be a member of PETA. you would have said, Steve, get the hell out of here. You whack job, right?
6: Yeah.
2: I'm a card-carrying member of PETA.
5: There's probably a lot of things people could have told you that at that time, Bubba, that you wouldn't have believed that have actually happened to you.
2: You know what, Seth? Thank you, but you're very right.
1: Yes.
2: Meaning,
5: I don't know how much has gone your way.
6: Was predictable.
2: And, you know, here's the thing. I never get a fair shake legally. And Jay, you've been part of all my legal
6: except
2: situations.
6: Except by a jury.
2: except by a jury. I very rarely get a prosecutorial break. I very rarely get, you know, I never get the benefit of the doubt. I'm always just thrown to the wolves, and the only people that ever save me are a jury of my peers. That's it. They're the only ones, Jay, that ever believe me.
6: Mm-hmm.
2: Is the jury of my peers through good counsel.
5: Ooh, this could be good to end the documentary with. Let's do a reshoot.
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2: Dr. Remy Locke, $105.
1: Hey. Oh, my nice. God. Thank you, doctor. Let me give you a little gimmick for that. Is it Pedro the pool guy?
3: What's going on, fam?
1: What's up, buddy? Are you was today surgery or Friday surgery?
3: No, it was Thursday. Like 8 hours. Came home Saturday. I had the show on yesterday on my phone, but it's kind of confusing. So you know,
1: you had a tumor removed from your brain. So I would say that, for lack of a better term, your eggs may still be a little scrambled. That's probably.
4: You sound awesome.
1: Yeah. I don't have the doctor in here, but I got to think that that's a very major, concerning situation.
3: Yeah, it was 6 centimeters long by 3 centimeters wide, about the size of a good sized lime, behind my right ear.
4: And was it inside or outside of the skull?
3: Inside the skull.
4: Oh, goodness.
3: In my brain.
4: Oh, my goodness.
3: Temporal lobe.
1: Is it, was it attached? You know, had it attached?
3: Oh, it was actually in my brain material. They had to cut out, like, brain material to remove it.
1: Do they, with regards to the brain material, they cut out, you know, different sections of your brain do different things. They mm-hmm. did they give you an idea potentially what that potential small margins that they had to cut out of your brain, what that did, what part of the, what, you know, what the responsibility of that part of your brain is?
3: I mean, so from the doctor, he said it would not have any effect on really anything. I mean, I don't have any tingling. I can still feel everything. A little confusion. Trying to use Facebook, forget it. I'm be very happy to take a break from all of social media.
1: Oh, please. Yeah. Oh, please.
4: That'll make you feel better.
1: Please do. So like, yeah. So are you still in the hospital or are you home now?
3: Oh no, hell no. I came home Saturday, man. I don't like being poked and prodded and waking up. You don't sleep in the hospital. I got to say though, I was at Cleveland Clinic in Weston cause I couldn't get healthcare here in Lee County. So we went over there and they have great food and amazing care. If you need a good brain surgeon, Dr. Adada is absolutely amazing.
1: Now, you know,
3: and amazing bedside manner.
1: You know that shivering Sirabiz.
3: Yes, I do.
1: he's a brain surgeon. So I hope that you maybe took your, when they initially diagnosed this, that you maybe sometimes the Bubba Army will shoot there, get another set of films or something like that, mm-hmm. and shoot it over to Kenny Priz, and he'll take a look. He was in fact the head of all neurosurgery at Chapel Hill for years.
2: I think he helped Scout Big Gulp out with something too one time like recently.
3: Yeah, I remember you guys talking about that, or I remember her talking about that. I didn't really have a chance to send it over to him because it actually had been growing since I had my initial medical event March.
1: Yeah, like, so what was the contributing factor, like, with regards to that got you thinking you might have an issue? Well, you was there pain on the side where the tumor was? Was it painful? Were you getting headaches? Did you have blurred vision? Was your equilibrium off? Like, what got you initially down that road of I might have a situation?
3: Actually, nothing. We were at our new house that we ended up buying, and I had a medical event where I lost consciousness and had a seizure in the driveway and tore up my face on our nice driveway. And then 2 weeks later, I was at Cleveland Clinic. And they started doing CTs and MRIs, and within the second MRI, they're like, yeah, you have a growth in your head. And from there, it's been kind of really quick ever since.
4: So was it benign or malignant?
3: It wasn't anything that they want to mess around with. So
4: was it benign or malignant?
3: The doctor said it appears benign.
4: It's amazing.
3: Out for pathology. I won't know for 10 days. So okay. Probably around the 10th, I'll have an
1: answer. Let me, Wyatt Harris. Wyatt Herrett just gifted 10 memberships on YouTube. So thank you very much. With that type of membership, if you happen to get one, you'll be able to watch, you know, podcasting as it happens live, and it gives you some other stuff as well. So did you? You didn't have this. So you
4: no commercials.
1: You went to the Cleveland Clinic in part of this diagnosed deal.
3: Yeah, because they. So we try to go here in Lee. We live in Lee County, you know, Fort Myers, Quick Cape area, and they're like, "Oh yeah, we'll see you in November." Like, yeah, no. I just spent 12 hours in the hospital from passing out. That doesn't work for me. So, about a week and a half later, we were able to get in the Cleveland Clinic in Weston, over, you know, Lauderdale side.
1: Oh, okay.
3: And from there, it was like every week I had an appointment. I was getting MRIs, meeting with. Now, different doctors, but I had no pain. It didn't change anything.
1: Now, Pedro, did you have or do you have health insurance?
3: Yeah, thank God.
1: And, you know, was it, did it cover this? Or the, you know, obviously you may have a copay or something like that, but I mean, for the
4: which
1: most
4: part. Which is obnoxious. When you go through this amount of treatment, his copay and deductible probably will be $15,000 the year.
3: We've already met our copay after. Which actually wasn't that heavy. I think the copay is like $1,500
4: total for the year.
3: Yeah.
4: Oh, you got a great policy. Thank God. For me, yeah, mine's like $15,000 per person in my house,
1: based on how much you can afford.
4: Yeah, but I mean that's good. That's fair for him. Should be getting.
3: We have a PPO.
1: So they put you under. You probably have to go over there. You probably have to go over there. If surgery was on Thursday, did you have to get there on Thursday or did you, like, a day early or two?
3: Well, my wife has some pretty amazing friends. One of her friends got us a hotel, a Residence Inn suite that was literally across the street. So we would stay there for 4 days with a couple of the kids, had a pool. I got there Wednesday for 5:30 prep. In the morning.
1: By the way, we're talking to Pedro, the pool guy. He just had brain surgery. There was a tumor on his brain the size of a lime, and they removed it on Thursday. So they prep you on Wednesday, Thursday. They usually like to do stuff like this, is at 7 a.m. Like they usually try to do it as early as they can.
3: Correct. Yeah, I had my showtime was 5:30 in the morning.
1: Yeah. 5:30
3: they were in my head by like 8, and you know, it was all day.
1: But too bad we don't have Dan here, Jay, to kind of work us through the doctor part of it, because I'm assuming as they wheel you in at 5:30, they got maybe the anesthesiologist. They got to maybe shave your. Did they pre-shave your head and all that, or was that done in the operating room?
3: I don't know. Here's the interesting thing. One of the nurses that was an anesthesiologist had a tumor in her left ear. And just 2 months ago, she had it removed by the same doctor.
4: That's got to give you a high level of confidence.
1: Yeah.
3: Yeah. And then my wife started talking to other nurses and doctors in the hospital, and every single one said, if there's someone that's going to do any kind of brain surgery, he's the one. So.
1: So I'm assuming at that point, kind of wish I had Dan here. I'm assuming they, shave your head and then they take like a saw, don't they? And you know, in order to go through your skull, I think they have like a medical saw that they cut. You know, they got. I don't think they can get into your head any other way.
3: Yeah, I mean, I've got like a 6 or 8 inch half circle behind my ear of staples. So, you know, it's pretty interesting.
1: Now, did they show you the tumor?
3: You know, I actually specifically asked the doctor to take a picture of it, and he said it all happens pretty quickly. He would try, but couldn't make any guarantees. I wanted to know how it looked and all that kind of stuff. But
1: now, like Jay said,
3: sent to pathology.
1: So have you got the results from the pathologist yet?
3: No, 10 days,
1: and that'll show you what, Jay, if it's benign or malignant.
4: Yep.
1: Now, does malignant mean that it was growing and it was alive, or is that what that means somewhat, Jay?
4: No, when you think of like good cancer, bad cancer, to oversimplify it, you know, benign is good cancer, meaning it's usually going to be limited to that particular tumor or whatever. And so they, if they get clear margins, meaning they remove enough tissue surrounding the tumor and they remove it, then the chances of it coming back are more unlikely. Malignant tumors are where it starts spreading. And it's the type of cancer, the bad cancer, that, you know, high death rate. But it sounds like he had a rapidly growing benign tumor, which would be the best worst case scenario. Is that, don't you think that's right, Pedro?
3: Yeah, that's from what the doctor said to me. He said it, when he removed it, it appeared to be not cancerous.
4: Okay.
3: You know, just by visualization.
1: Yeah. Good.
3: So that's what I'm hoping for.
1: Now, I mean, you seem like, I mean, you sound great.
4: Amazing,
1: I mean,
4: Bubba.
1: For what you've been through 4 days, 5 days ago, you sound great, bud. I mean, you're already home. You know, I'm assuming that you probably have some post-op procedures that, you know, like they're going to probably eventually have to take out the stitches and things like that, but... Or staples. However,
4: well, he had a full craniotomy, like you're saying. I mean, they saw into the skull, they create a hole, they pull that bone plug out, they do the surgery, and then they put that bone plug back in there.
1: Sometimes they'll put a bolt in there to relieve the pressure, won't they?
4: Yeah. That's for more of like intracranial increased intracranial pressure. They'll put in a bolt to remove the intracranial pressure so there's no brain damage. But what they're doing is that tumor is pushing on this essential area of his brain. And if they do not remove the tumor, then he could have problems with the ability to, let's see where they talk about it. It's memory, comprehension, visual processing, emotional regulation, and certain aspects of sensory input. So for him to come out of surgery and be speaking this well,
1: yeah,
4: and remembering how it happened,
1: can we start
4: and
1: giving you some Bubba Army trivia to see how well you're doing?
2: Yeah.
1: How about that?
3: Oh, come on, throw it. Throw the Bubba Army trivia. What you got?
1: What's my sister's name? My sister.
3: I can see her face too, which is really funny.
1: I'm a little concerned on the memory
3: I'm
1: deal.
3: I'm sorry. I know she's got a Tesla, and she's got the Egyptian as a husband. I'm having a hard time with names. I'm sorry.
4: That's okay. That'll come back.
1: Tara
4: will come back.
3: Tara, that's right. Yeah.
1: All right. Well, okay,
5: what are the three numbers on the back of your credit card?
1: Seth wants to know for identity. What about my mom? My mom's very famous. She's got a very famous name.
3: Oh, Janie Cakes.
1: There you go. Everybody knows Janie Cakes. What's Lummy's son's name?
3: Walker.
1: Oh, nice. What's Seth's daughter's name?
3: You know, actually, I don't remember.
1: Sammy.
3: I did see a video over the weekend of him getting smushed in the face with, I think, cake.
1: Well, I didn't see that, but that was probably during Sammy's celebration. That's one thing she wanted to do, was smash her dad in the face with a cake, which who wouldn't?
3: That was awesome.
1: Right? So anyway, listen, so Pedro, when do you got to go back, and, you know, when's the next checkup, so to speak?
3: The 14th, I get the staples out.
1: Oof. 14th. All right, so that's two weeks. That's 2 weeks from now. That means probably everything's grown back, you know, nicely, and they'll just clip those things right out. And are they saying, like, do you have to avoid, like, you know, maybe looking at like bright lights, and have they post-op, have they told you things that you have to be mindful of?
3: Yeah, like loud sounds are a real kick in the head. I'm actually getting some pretty cool visuals, though, and I haven't taken any acid. Every once in a while, I get little swirlies, and I get cool colors, and that's kind of fun. Reminds me of college.
1: I think I'll just take acid rather than to have brain surgery. Yeah. I really will. I think I just go ahead and take the
4: but
1: acid.
4: But his attitude's good.
1: Yeah, you know what, Pedro? I'm so happy you've been such a long-time listener, such a great listener. You and your flight attendant wife. We're so thankful. This could have turned out a lot differently. And to me, so far, it sounds like it's you're well on your way to being okay.
3: Yeah, I'm pretty stoked that you know, went so well. And
1: I mean,
3: you know,
1: Jay, that's a pretty major ordeal, isn't it, Jay? That's a pretty major ordeal.
4: You know when they say it ain't brain surgery? Well, this is.
1: Yeah.
4: This is very, very serious. When they're starting you at 5:30 because they know it's going to be 8 hours at a minimum and it could go 12 hours or 14 hours. That's why they start so early.
1: Right.
4: These guys, you know, routinely do surgeries that are 12, 14 hours. Where they got to stop in the middle, take a bio break to go to the bathroom, eat a little food. They literally rotate staff in and out to do these types of procedures. It's, it's amazing, life-saving stuff. So I couldn't be more thrilled for you because I've had situations just like this where the tumor remains undiagnosed. And the risk of it being undiagnosed is not that it's going to spread like a malignant tumor, but that it's going to create irreversible brain damage by pushing on this temporal lobe. And so it's... He's very lucky that they diagnosed it significant or soon enough that they were able to get it out without significant brain damage. I'm just so happy for you.
3: Yeah, I appreciate it. I appreciate you guys. And I hope nobody well, actually, if anyone's MFing me in chat, I really don't care. You guys can go screw.
1: Well, there, you know, the chat's great. There's just unsavory character hates me for whatever reason or not. So that's
3: That's the only thing.
1: No,
2: I don't think anyone's MFing Pedro the pool guy.
1: Nobody should. I mean, if anybody in chat's talking crap about Pedro, then you really, really are a dick. A guy that just went through literal brain, had a tumor removed from his brain. Regardless of what Pedro may have done or has not done via Bubba Army for the years and years of calls that he's created, well, for whatever reason why you may not like him, man, today's not a reason to talk any smack about our fellow Bubba Army who just, you know, literally went through brain surgery. So, Pedro the Pool Guy, you know how much we love you, my friend, and we hope that things continue to progress in a great way, my friend.
3: I appreciate you guys. Hey, I love you guys too. No homo.
1: Thank you. Thank you, buddy. Take care. Lummy, today might be the first day that we might not hit 1,000 likes
2: on
1: YouTube. I mean, literally, I was going to run this 41-second Chris Lee clip of them talking, I guess, after their pardon. It's 41 seconds, but we got to get 105 thumbs up within the next 2 minutes before we leave, or we're not going to hit 1,000. Well, it's 97, but
2: and on Dr. Dan's birthday.
1: Yeah, on Dan's birthday is the first day. Lummy, I can't even tell you the last time we didn't hit it.
5: I think the focus has shifted to Big Box Willie.
1: Oh, okay. All right.
5: I mean, I don't feel like we've talked about the thumbs as much anymore.
1: Well, but I mean, it was just, we never really had to.
4: It just organically happened.
1: And it's still very well, I mean, they may pull one out of their ass. I don't know. Here's the Chris Lees.
6: Mr. Chris Lee, do you have any reward for the actions that led to your
7: Oh, you must be CNN. Do I have any remorse? I would have remorse if it was something that I did.
6: Well, your wife did apologize last year.
7: Well, let me explain to you how that works, if you don't mind.
8: Yeah.
7: You're placed in a position as a defendant to either bow down and kiss the ass of the Department of Justice and accept responsibility for things that you did not do in order to avoid a stronger sentence. And the corruption that went on in our case is going to continue to unfold, and Alex is going to continue to give each and every one of you the evidence that as it comes in.
1: Man, Jay, at this point, man, would you let it go? Or would you continue to fight the, let me show you how bad they railroaded us? Or would you just let it go and realize that you're a free man? I don't know. I mean, I can, you know what? I'd be a hypocrite to say, let you sit there and let it go because I don't let my stuff go. So, you know.
4: I think you try to expose as much as possible, especially as people are trying to question the validity of the pardon. I think you go out there and you try to aggressively show why you were overcharged. Now, I mean, just watching that, though, I really don't like that guy.
1: I have never liked him.
4: I mean, can you not like the guy and still think it was the right decision?
1: Yeah, I mean, you know, he probably got the right call, but I've never liked him or their stupid show.
4: He's one of those people where as soon as he opens his mouth, I just want him to shut the
1: he
4: F
1: sounds
4: up.
1: Like, you know, he's a flamboyant.
4: Yeah.
5: Zesty.
4: Liberace.
1: He gives Liberace a bad name. I mean, he's a flamboyant... southern with a hillbilly drawl.
4: That like got, Lindsey Graham.
1: Would you say
5: he's handsome?
1: No.
5: You would not? Okay.
1: He's disgusting.
5: Disgusting.
1: And I don't even know that he likes his wife.
2: He probably doesn't.
4: No one knows that.
5: Those kids look just like him and her.
1: They may have procreated, yes, but I don't know if that's what he's still into.
5: Well, wouldn't we have found out in prison if he was into that?
1: Well, I mean, no, we would not have.
5: Do you think he was leaning that way, and then Trump got him out just in time?
1: No, I think that. I mean, I don't know. I do not know. Well, I mean, I know that we got to go, and I know that we hit 1,000.
2: All right.
1: I know. You know what? Probably the great unsavory character championed our cause and said, you know what? I hate Bubba to death for whatever reason. I guess we got into an argument for some reason. He won't accept my apology. Said it's a half-assed apology. I do know this, Seth. I know that your uncomfortable laugh comes from because he absolutely puts you over nonstop. Like you and him actually communicate.
5: He always was cool to me, even when I left here. So, yeah, I know what his issues with the show are, and, you know, he listens.
1: Maybe privately you can tell me what his issues are. I just don't understand how a guy can, you know, I just don't get it. And he's so predictable, because I know the people that he likes, and I know the people that he hates, and he hates me the most. I just don't get it. So anyway, Lummy, we'll do a quick turnaround on the after show. And try to, you know, let me know. I'm going to stay right here.
2: Okay.
1: I'm going to walk Jay out, and then, you know, we'll do the after show as quickly as we possibly can.
2: Sounds good.
1: All right.
2: Let's send you that link.
1: Send me what?
2: For Rumble. The link for Rumble.
1: You're going to send me a link
2: for the advertiser, so you can just take a look at it if you can.
5: Blue Chews, take one in the morning, one in the afternoon, and one at night.
1: What are you going to email it to me?
2: I'll just text it to you, if that's okay.
1: Text it to me?
2: Yeah.
1: Okay. All right. We'll do a quick turnaround. Hopefully by 10 or 15 after, we'll be back. All right? Appreciate you.
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0: Sorry for the... Woo, I sound rough today.
1: Why?
0: Because I have been going nonstop, Lasker.
1: The new place is killing you?
0: Not that... Well, no, just... The track.
1: Oh, the track. Yeah.
0: You know. I mean, geez. I mean, the minute I get out of here today after Bob, your buddy. By the way, Gene's official. It's official. By the way, Gene, you look like you lost maybe 2 or 3 pounds since Wednesday.
1: I'm at 272.
0: Damn.
2: Nice.
0: Now, are you
1: starving to death? So I'm a grumpy guy.
0: Okay. Are you forewarning me?
1: Yeah.
0: Okay. Well, thank you for the forewarning. I'm starving, but I'm not losing any weight. But I'm just a grumpy guy.
1: I'm eating nothing, bro. I'm eating 2 hamburger patties a day.
0: That's it.
1: Well, around 2 o'clock.
0: I will tell you, you look great. Did you bring us any Slim Jims?
1: Listen, I say I'm not eating nothing but
0: Slim Jims are all protein, no carbs.
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0: And,
1: yeah, you can.
0: You know, and what have you.
1: Yep.
0: And show them how the... It's got 1, 2... I think it's got 4 batteries in it. And so anyway, Lasker comes to me about... Lasker is literally... I've lived in Tampa 30 years, and I got a lot of connections. I really do. And my buddy Terry from Preferred Automotive, which is right down the road from Eugene. Are you familiar with Terry?
1: Yeah, man. He's got too much work there.
0: He's got so much work that he can't even put it all inside the fence.
1: No.
0: So he's such a great dude. He really is. If you'd ever have anything wrong with your Ford that you need to hook up a code reader or something to it, you know, it was throwing a code or something, you could literally just run it down to Terry's and say, Terry, hey, Terry, can you hook it up to the computer? Tell me what kind of code I got going on here.
1: I don't feel I want to bug you, man. He's got so much work.
0: But you understand, he's Bubba Army like you wouldn't believe. The Diacos introduced me to him, and he's like you. He's just a really good dude.
1: Cool.
0: He would be like, yeah, let me hook it up and see what kind of code you're throwing. So Terry fixed it about a year ago and had it running. I just had a little problem with keeping it running at the stoplights, which is probably just an idle screw. But Terry got it running, and had I not just let it set.
1: That's what the whole problem is. Looking underneath the hood, it's been sitting so long. Even the pulleys are all rusted.
0: I know.
1: Going to eat the belts off of it.
0: I know. So, Lasker, now that you're full time with the show, maybe you need to prod me by saying, "Hey, Sponge, let's take out the cream machine a little bit and get crazy with it." You know, something.
1: Yeah, it would help it.
0: And then the other thing is, I'm going to see if I can ask Bobby while he's. Don't forget, Terry fixed it, had it running. But we have to take it to Bobby. Gene knows this guy named Bobby, Bobby Gordon. Bobby Gordon. That sounds like a race car driver, doesn't he?
1: He is. He's a figure eight driver.
0: Oh, is he?
1: Yeah.
0: Oh, those guys are whacked out, man.
1: He's a champion,
0: but
1: too.
0: I'm gonna see if Bobby can hook up, and I'll pay for it. It doesn't matter, but hook up like kind of an industrial strength trickle charger on it.
1: Oh, yeah, he can do all that.
0: Where I just plug it in, and it's always getting trickle charged.
1: Yeah, he's a wiring genius, too.
0: Yeah. So, what's Bobby's place called?
1: I don't know. What is it? Live Fast Enterprises. His motto is, dirty hands, clean money.
0: Okay. I don't know. I got goosebumps. Hold on. Seth, I think Seth's getting an erection now.
5: Yeah, I got goosebumps during that.
0: Dirty hands, clean money. That might be Seth's new mantra. Dirty hands, clean money. Like, you know, like Seth, when you were negotiating the deal for your Volkswagen, you should have just walked in and say, hey, VW salesperson, I know you're going to pitch me on this and that, but I just want to let you know, me and my wife, this is how we roll. Dirty hands, clean money.
2: I just wrote it on a note and passed it to him.
0: Yeah, yeah.
2: And the deal was done.
1: Just scared a dude.
2: Yeah.
1: Right away.
0: I think going to car dealerships and buying a new car or a used car that's new to him, it causes Seth all kinds of anxiety. I don't know Seth. We've not had this conversation, but I think that that is like one of the last things that you want to do, because buying a car, unless you know Wayne Hammond or Rob Elder, or, you know, they can get the deal done for you. For the most part, when you go to the dealership and you buy a car, it is an all day experience.
1: It terribly is.
0: Maybe that's the whole premise of Carvana and all these places that make it super, super fast, because it literally is. It's an all day, even if you know that's the car I want, I'm good with the price.
1: Right. Financing.
0: Here's
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0: It's just one of so many different things I need to get done. Yeah, my guy, Bobby, said he'd come down there, he'd flatbed it down to his shop, fix it, and for you to give him a few advertising stuff and stuff. He's a big fan of the show. He now likes the show even more that I'm on it now because I'm a super. Oh, you know what, Lummy? I didn't even check my PayPal.
5: Yeah,
0: because you know the glow bug is probably right there. I've been having, Lummy, I'm going to tell you right now, Apple can suck my D.
5: Yeah, that new update sucks.
0: With this new update, like, they have to be getting people absolutely bitching and moaning about this new Apple update.
5: Hopefully they change it back.
0: Of course.
1: What is the update?
0: Lasker Friday 25, glorious act, the glow bug. Thank you so much. Thank you so much. The first in the hole. So, Lasker finds Bobby. Bobby's got this automotive place. Where's Bobby's automotive place at, Gene?
1: Close to Sefner.
0: Oh, okay. Over there.
1: Yeah.
0: And so he's gonna fix the cream machine. The metal for that piece of for the side of the cream machine that dumbass Hootie, yeah, I sold it to.
1: Hootie?
0: His name's Hootie.
1: Did you beat him up?
0: No, but he cuts it out. I think it's over
1: there.
0: He
1: doesn't pay for it, but he cuts the cream machine up.
0: He gave me $1,500 down payment that was going to make payments on it. I let him have it. And then, of course, he doesn't make payments on it. And he cuts the side of the cream machine, puts this TV in it. But if you're going to put a TV on in something like that, it's got to be able to flex and stuff.
1: Got to be rubber mounted.
0: Drove it right down the road. The first bump he hit, TV cracked. Oh, my God. Gee, Lummy.
5: What? Yeah. What happened?
0: John Kostak.
5: All right.
0: Oh, this isn't just a regular one.
1: Uh-huh.
0: For Gene, not for Gene, but right. Because of Gene. Because of Gene and his admiration for Gene. John Kostak, Steka. $1,000. Wow.
1: How about that, baby face?
0: What about that, baby? How about that? Damn, that's unbelievable.
1: Cool,
0: and thank you, Seth, for the correction on the pronunciation. I'm sure that's probably one of the reasons why he's digging deep. As I'm saying this, for 5 years I've been saying his name wrong. Finally, Seth took me aside and said, you know, it's John Kostika, not Kosteka. And then John took me aside and said, you call me whatever you want, big boy. So I
1: he said that on stage, too.
0: I alternate.
1: All right, you want.
0: I alternate between whatever you like. So Bobby... So, Lummy, I think that medal that Hootie had
1: leaning on that pole
0: might be leaning against that broken down four wheeler I have back down there.
5: Yeah.
0: So if you can just throw that, literally throw that in the back of the. There's two pieces of metal there. Throw them back.
5: Both. I'll just throw them both in there?
0: Yeah, just throw them both back in
5: there. All right, will do.
0: And then Bobby's going to have his guys TIG weld it, you know, all back together. And here's the thing, Lasker. Tell Bobby not to spend too much time on making it perfect, because I'm just going to flat black. Like, I'm not trying to enter a car show where it's, see, like if there's some welding, you know, like they'll probably weld it from the inside. But like if it's not flush, completely flush, who cares?
1: Yeah, like, he'll do a good job.
0: But I'm just saying, like, you don't have to, like, he doesn't gonna have to, like, you know, putty it and get it all flush mounted.
1: I don't
0: and
1: think he'll have to if he welds it right in there, right the right way, right in first
0: but,
1: place.
0: Like, what I'm saying, like, Bobby, yeah. Don't even worry about it. If it's not flush mounted, it's got to, who cares? But my art idea for the thing is I'm taking, I don't know if you have to scrape, I'm assuming you probably have to scrape the wrap off. And I'm going to take it down to Adam from Fenderworks. And have him just paint it flat, kind of like I did with the Crown Vic. Flat, just straight flat black. And then put big Bubba Army stickers on it with the QR code. And maybe put Lasker powder coating on there and put Bobby's logo on there.
5: So we're in Iceland, 2,400 Icelandic dollars.
0: Hold on, what?
1: Wait a second, what?
5: But that's $20 American.
1: Well, that hooked me. Well, I was going like
0: 2,400 equals 24.
1: I was going to just go right to Dan Diaco's place and say, how about that?
0: That brought a laugh to Seth. Seth looked a little sleepy until he got that nice laugh going.
2: What are you talking about, dude? You're talking about cars, man. This isn't for me.
0: It's true. You're like Trump at the cabinet meeting, kind of closing your eyes
2: just
0: a little bit.
2: Waiting for stuff that I can jump into.
0: Right. So anyway, go put Adam from Fenderworks' sticker on there and just let me, Lasker, thank you so much for finding Bobby and getting him to do this. And I'm hoping to have the Cream Machine podcastable by the Winter Nationals, which is in 2 weeks.
5: Oh, wow.
0: Which Macho Man says he doesn't have. He has two cameras to mount. I'm gonna get four wooden stools. Lummy, kind of like the ones we have on the stage.
5: Yeah.
0: I'm just going to get four wooden stools in there and screw them to the ground. So, you know, you four guys can sit in there with a two-camera shoot. I'll have some lighting, and then I can use that generator that Generator Jeff gave us.
5: Perfect.
0: And, put some
1: of them ideas you got, you might get a fight inside there.
0: Yeah, I want to go right from first, second, and third, the podium, right to the Cream Machine. And interview these racers is what I'd like to do. I'm trying to get it done. I know I'm getting down the 11th hour. So sorry.
5: That would definitely go viral, Gene.
1: It'd be like Alaska running third to Kenny Adams and Sport Allen, and you're dragging all three of us into that van.
0: Can you imagine back in the day?
1: Now I want to really.
0: Hey, let me tell you something. I'd like to open up this podcast by saying Sport Allen put a real bad slide job on me, and you got one coming to you, 43.
1: That's
0: just
1: right.
0: Telling you right now.
2: Had you given up on the podcast, Van?
0: Yes.
2: Okay.
0: I had. I was a defeated man at that point.
2: Okay.
0: I was.
2: It sounds like this excitement's happened before, so.
0: It has. Okay. This is a broken record, but Lasker finally took the bull by the horns and said, let me tell you something. Because, you know, getting it there, like Bobby will come and flatbed it right to Bobby's place in less than a week.
6: I've been trying to get this done months.
0: In less than a week.
2: Did you have Macho Man doing it last time for you?
0: I Macho Man has sized up what we needed. And the only thing that really needs to change, if we were going to use it for the summer months, I'd have to have, you know, like one of our HVAC, maybe Angus or somebody, let me put me in one of those RV air conditioner.
5: Yeah, right on top, yeah.
0: Yeah, but that would be it. That would be all I need. But I'm not going to need that in the next, you know, 60 days. I mean, you know, I might need a space heater in there, if anything.
2: Mm-hmm.
0: So anyway, let me get one out of here. And thank you. I think Bobby comes today. Lummy, I should probably be taping Bobby's flatbed coming and picking up the Cream Machine.
5: Coming to save the Cream Machine?
0: They put that on our Instagram account.
5: Oh, yeah.
2: People love flatbed shorts.
5: They do.
0: They do.
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2: Man, love the new position. Let me love the new positioning statements. Thank you to Macho Man and you and...
3: Can I say good morning, Cracker, to Kurt Morgan?
2: Thomas Gentry. Is Kurt Morgan listening right now?
4: Yeah.
5: Well, I know who's listening. It's Jeff Hodges with $2,000. Last of Fridays.
3: Real money?
5: Yeah, real money.
2: Not Icelandic money?
5: No, American money.
2: That means he already...
3: You guys kidding me or what?
5: Jeff Hodges.
3: Where's my $10 dues for rushing in there? I love $10 ones, too.
2: No, we don't like... Junior's certainly not the salesman. You know, I mean, if you don't
6: he's got $2,000. Yeah. Now he's got $2,000.
3: Yeah, I don't want that to embarrass my little guy.
2: Seth, he goes, he just got laid down $2,000, and now he wants a $10.
5: Chub it up, Spice, $20.
3: There you go.
4: That's what I'm saying.
2: My
4: little people add up.
2: I would think that the littlest you could go, being the superstar that you are, could be $20 bill. I mean, you know, $10 bill didn't mean nothing to you.
4: Five tens would be
2: $20 at least buy you lunch.
4: Yeah. But I don't want to leave the little peoples out, man. You know, not everybody can do it like that.
2: I don't want to let the little peoples out. Anyway, what an amazing day. A G-ball from Johnny K. And then who
5: Jeff Hodges.
4: Double G-ball.
2: Is that new money? Or
5: new money. Gene Lasker, Jeff Hodges.
2: Wow.
4: What? Wow.
2: New money. So I am...
5: T-shirt Will, $20.
2: Thank you, T-shirt Will. So
4: boy.
2: I got... I think he put this on his website... Yesterday, he told me he was. And if you know anything about dirt late model racing, one of the greatest currently, and he'll go down as one of the greatest of all time. They call him Superman. Jonathan Davenport, the driver of the number 49 Nutrigen Ag Solutions car. And I think the last 3 years he's ran the Lucas Oil series. There's two major series in super late model dirt racing, and that is the World of Outlaw series and the Lucas Oil or the Flow Racing Lucas Oil series. And they're absolutely competition. You usually run one or the other. And Jonathan over the years has ran both. But the most money that he's so good that he doesn't really need to dabble and do. I think a series, if you run the entire series, is like 80 or 90 races. And Gene, you know, being on the road, you know, 80 weekend. I'm not even 80 weekends because there's only 52 weekends. But, you know,
4: four day weekends.
2: I mean, being on the road following an 82 to 85 race season will absolutely kill your family life. Like, especially if you're at this level. If you're at this level where, you know, you're one of the best there is, you know, you got to have a T-shirt trailer. You got, you know, sponsor endorsement appearances. You just got, you know, you're very sought after. And actually, one of the most successful years that Jonathan Davenport ever had was, I think, 2022 or 2023, where him and his owner and guys got together and said, hey, listen, let's not run the entire series. Let's just pick and choose the big races.
4: Just be outlaws.
2: Yeah, and that's what outlaw, not world outlaw, but that's how the term outlaw within dirt racing derived. Is, you know, it was a sprint car. I think sprint cars were outlaws before late models were.
4: Yeah.
2: And guys like Doug Wolfgang.
4: Sammy Swindell, Steve Kinzer.
2: Chenille. Remember the Chenille guy?
4: Yep. Brian
2: Chenille. And, you know,
4: they just pick and choose their races.
2: Carl, really, Steve Kinzer's dad was Carl Kinzer.
4: Yeah.
2: And
4: yeah, he's one of the beginners.
2: And he was the crew chief. And they wouldn't even have a schedule. They would just go to, like, big races that paid lots of money. And they wouldn't deal with the local, you know, Saturday night.
7: They'd win, man.
2: And they would roll into town, about 10 of them.
4: Take your money.
2: And they'd take all the money. And all the local guys would just be like, hold on, this was a 10,000 to win race that one of us local guys thought we were going to win. And Sammy Swindell just came in here and took all of our money. Well, you know, late models have turned into that as well. One of the ones that has done it the very best, and I think he set an all-time record, is Jonathan Davenport. And I don't know if it's 2022 or 2023, but it's called cherry picking. And what you, and what you do is you don't run every you don't run the entire schedule. You just pick and choose, and a couple things determine whether you go. One, how big a money it is, and then, you know, like 100,000 to win, you're not gonna miss. You know, remember when Tony a couple years ago had that million to win?
4: Yep.
2: Yeah, you know, you're not gonna miss that. You're not gonna miss any $50,000 shows. You know, but some of the lesser shows,
4: 5,000 to win,
2: 5,000, 7,000, even my Thursday night 10,000 might not, you know, be enough for Jonathan Davenport to roll his big 49 in there and take all the money. So he made an announcement and back to my original thought, 2022, 2023, he cherry picked. And he brought home that year that he cherry picked and didn't have to be on the road, you know, 40 weekends out of the year, missing his. By the way, he's got a beautiful ranch in Georgia, Gene, where he raises cattle, and like he's just got, I forget what his ranch is called. There's Flow Racing did a really big special on Jonathan Davenport and his in his ranch and his wife and his kid. And you know, when you're on the circuit full time, you don't get to see your wife and your kid and do your daily ranch duties like you would like to.
4: Yeah.
2: And that's his happy place, is his ranch, dealing with his cows and he's got big longhorn steer and things like that. So in 2022, 2023, I don't know what year it was, he picked and choosed and he made over $2 million that year.
4: Boom.
2: Boom. He just picked and chose. He was able to be at home, you know, 50% more of the time. So, you know, seeing him, he's a big draw. He's probably the biggest draw in dirt late model racing.
5: His ranch is Dirty Dollar Ranch.
7: The Dirty Dollar.
2: Yeah.
5: Belton, South Carolina.
2: Oh, it's. Are you sure it's not in Georgia?
5: He's originally from Blairsville, Georgia, but it looks like his ranch with all his cattle is in Belton, South Carolina.
2: There you go. Anyway, that's his happy place. And so getting to see, so Jonathan Davenport made an announcement, you know, about a little while ago, a couple months ago, that he was not going to follow the World Outlaw Series or the Lucas Late Model Series. He was going to go back to 2022, 2023 and just pick and choose, you know, and spend way more time with his lovely wife, his kid, run his ranch, and probably, you know, make more money or, you know, as much money than grinding out an entire series season. So at that point, he said, I'm not, he was already in Arizona, or he had already committed to going out west and doing the Arizona swing. And so I just called him up because at that time, he wasn't scheduled. He'd announced, I'm not coming to Florida. I'm not coming to Florida for the Winter Nationals. I'm not. He doesn't really care for Alltech. Volusia, he's been good at. But my place, he's really good. Let me just tell you, I knew I had a chance to call him and maybe get him to come, Lummy, because last year out of the five races, he won two of them.
5: Nice.
2: I think he took home about 40 grand from me last year. So I said, I'm just going to call him and see just. And he even said on his website, promoters, call me. So I called him. I said, Hey, JD, it's Bubba. He's like, hey, Bubba. I said, sorry for bugging you. He's like, nah, no problem.
5: You don't call him by his nickname?
2: No, I don't call him Superman. You know what I mean? just call him JD. I said, JD, is there any way, man? I mean, I know you're not coming to Florida at all. Is there any way, you know, that I can get you to come to our track? It'd be such a draw. You know, your only Florida appearance being my track, and you won two of the five nights you won. And he said, you got a spot for my t-shirt trailer? I go, yep. He goes, if I don't make the race, I don't see Gene. I don't know when dealing with these sanctioning bodies that if I have a promoter's provisional or not. I don't know that if I do. You know, like, you know, on a Saturday night, I can put a guy on, if you know, you start 24, but if you had a guy that was leading the points and he took out a front end and he couldn't, you know,
4: right,
2: like.
4: Right, right. But you got that, right?
2: Well, I didn't know I did or not. So I call up Rick Swally, the boss man of the Flow Racing Lucas Late Model Series. And I say, Swally, do me and Tom Bean, do we got a track provisional? He goes, yeah. You got one? It doesn't pay any series points, but you got to, you know, obviously pay the purse. It's going to be one extra car, but if you want to, yeah, you got one. I go, okay, that's fine. I mean, I couldn't hang up with him fast enough. So I called Davenport, and the only thing he asked for, like, Scott Bloomquist, rest in peace. He wanted a bunch of show up money and all this kind of deal. And
4: he was worth it.
2: Let me tell you, well, he was. I paid show up money to Bloomer, but JD wasn't like that at all. He said, "Man, give me I'll pay my pit passes. I don't want anything for free. I just want a place to park my merch trailer. And if I don't make the show, I can use the promoter's choice provisional to get in." I said, "I couldn't say yes fast enough." I was like, "You got it, my friend." So Jonathan Davenport is making his only Florida appearance. And I'm telling you right now, Gene, that guy
8: can win it from the back.
2: You want to deal with racers that put asses in the seats.
8: Yep.
2: You know, the back gate takes care of itself, but where you make your money in racing is how many spectators you put in the seats. You know, the back gate, the pit gate, I mean, where the racers come in and pay for their pit passes and themselves, that usually in the overall promoters 101 school, that's supposed to take care of your purse. If you can break even on the back gate to pay for your total purse, that's a win. That means everybody that's sitting in those seats is profit. And so you get a guy like Jonathan Davenport, you get a guy like, you know, Hudson O'Neill, you get a guy like, you know, Tim McCready, you get a guy like Brandon Shepard, Devin Moran, you know, Tyler Erb Jr., Bobby Pierce, some of these guys that, you know, are really, really, really great racers.
8: The Brandon kid's starting to make a name for himself where people are coming in the grandstands to watch him.
2: The Brandon Shepard?
8: No, the kid from Brandon.
2: Kyle Bronson?
8: Kyle Bronson.
2: Oh, you know what?
8: People want to see him.
2: You know why? Because did you hear what he said during the St. Louis Gateway indoor race?
8: Oh, can't imagine.
2: Can you find it for me?
8: That dude's not filtered. He's worse than me.
2: But you know what?
8: Really?
2: I just had Kyle Bronson at the Rocket test last weekend at the track, and he is the best guy. You know, he's really, you know, Wayne and Shirley Hammond is his main sponsor. And I think he's actually related to Cheryl. And he's just a great person. And he ran the Gateway indoor race, Gene. And this guy did him dirty. And I'm going to have to play it because I don't want to ruin. I won't be able to explain how cool what he said. But he picked. he said he sold more T-shirts that night after what he said about that guy on camera than he ever has. But anyway, Jonathan Davenport's only Florida Speed Week appearance is going to be at Ocala Speedway Thursday, February 26th, Friday, February 27th, and Saturday, February 28th. The Jonathan Davenport, Superman, if you will, number 49, and the Nutrient Ag Solutions will be at Ocala Speedway. No, not going to be at Volusia, not going to be at Alltech, not going to be at New Henry, going to be at my place. And I'm so, Jonathan, thank you for putting it up on your website, and I'm going to promote the absolute hell out of it. And I got you, buddy. Let me, did you find?
5: No, I'm going through all his stuff right now, trying to find it.
2: He said, Bronson got into a kind of a sly job deal, Gene, with this guy. And Bronson said, and you know, he's got that kind of that southern twang. He goes, I went down to a sprint to fight him, but he's too big of a pussy. I might as well just put my penis right on his head because he wouldn't do anything about it. He said that on Flow Racing. on Flow Racing, he said, I'm going to put my penis right on his forehead because he wouldn't do anything about it. And he completely sold out of t-shirts that night.
8: You got to be joking.
2: Yeah. Yeah. When you find it, let me know.
5: What if?
8: Could you imagine looking at Charlene Hammond and Wayne Hammond? Because they're the salt of the earth. They're just perfect people. You know what I'm saying?
2: Wayne Hammond just got out of the brand. He was the owner of Brandon Ford for I don't know how long. And
8: he sold it.
2: He sold his portion of it and got out.
8: He still owns a lot of the property that he rents.
2: Well,
8: to him.
2: And he also owns Brandon Collision.
8: Yeah,
2: but he has always been associated with Kyle Bronson. You don't got to worry about Wayne. You got to worry about Cheryl. I've seen Cheryl at East Bay go and knock a bitch out before.
8: She's a race car driver herself.
2: Yeah, she used to drive the little Gladiators
8: the late model fours.
2: And she would, fight you if you did her dirty.
8: That's a Roger in her, boy. She did Rogers. All them Rogers are mean.
9: Your first blush thoughts on Super?
2: All right, so here is supposedly Kurt Warner. Wait, I got to tell you, Seth, don't you think Kurt Warner is really gracefully aged nicely?
10: Super hot.
2: God dang.
8: Which one is he?
2: He's the right one right here.
8: The hair.
2: Former Green Bay Packer. But won the Super Bowl with the Rams when they played St. Louis. Was it the greatest show on turf?
10: That's it.
2: Yeah, the greatest show on turf.
8: So was that the following year? Like he left Green Bay and then he went to the Rams and won it?
5: Racetractor talk $20 and Kevin Burnett $20.
2: Thank you. Right. Gene says don't come roll it up on a Friday with anything less than a $20 bill. He was like third string on the Packers, came from the indoor league and was behind Ty Detmer and Brett Favre. And then I think that's when he went to the Rams, went to training camp as a backup. And then wasn't he Brett?
10: Trent Green got hurt.
2: Trent Green. That's it. Trent Green was their starter.
10: And Kurt Warner worked at a grocery store before he got the indoor league gig.
2: I actually think, Seth, it was Aldi's. I think it might have been Aldi's.
10: It might have been.
2: So Kurt Warner was working at
8: a fresh vegetable, dude.
2: He was working at a grocery store before the Rams call or the Packers, whichever one, called him up. And he went and I think before the Packers called him up, he went to work for a grocery store. He did well enough as a backup that St. Louis signed him as the backup to Trent Green. I think Trent Green, Seth, got hurt in the game within first couple games.
5: No, for a preseason game. Yeah.
2: Kurt Warner comes in there. Now, the greatest show on turf was it Marshall Faulk that was the running back? And then who were the two?
10: Torrey Holt, Isaac Bruce. Ricky Prohl.
2: And wasn't there a real, the year they won the Super Bowl, didn't they play the Bucks in the NFC Championship?
5: Yeah.
2: And it was that
5: 11-6.
2: And it was that. And it ended up being a rule where.
8: What, you think they were going to win it?
2: Well, Bucks should have won it.
5: Yeah, Bert Emanuel.
2: The Bucks got screwed, and it ended up being an NFL rule where the ball can't cause a fumble because of them screwing Bert. Bert Emanuel scored a touchdown, and they called it back, causing the Bucks. The Bucks would have made the Super Bowl that year.
5: Yeah, well, that was a different play, but it wasn't a touchdown. It was going to be pretty much the locked-in, guaranteed first down, and they called it.
2: I thought it was in the end zone.
5: No, it was.
2: I thought it was in the end zone.
5: You're thinking of a different. There was a different game later in the playoffs, later in a couple years, similar thing, and they changed the rules after the Bucks lost.
2: Isn't that when the Bucks had John Jarvisius.
5: Joe Jarvisius?
2: Yeah, remember? Yeah. Didn't they have him?
5: Yes, they did.
2: Anyway, Kurt Warner.
8: You're seriously a Buck fan, ain't you, Lummy?
5: And the grocery store was Hy-Vee Grocery.
8: Because you got such beautiful answers for them. Well, just being losers.
2: But Gene, Lummy also is very highly researched. That's why he's got the four screens there.
8: But listen to him talk. He's like passionate.
5: Well,
8: about,
5: I like the Bucks. Like Bubba talking about the Green Bay Packers.
2: Yeah, it's like you talking about sprint car races. It's like Seth talking about the Bears. We all got our particular.
8: Well, that's what I was saying. You're really a fan.
2: He's very much a Bucks fan.
6: Hey, Gene, remember he told you how much he spends on season tickets? Whatever. It's like I don't know, $5,000 or something. I mean,
8: I know, but I thought his wife made him do that.
2: No. Listen. Gene, what you don't understand?
8: Women like to see them tight butts from the.
6: You can say that again,
2: Gene. Lummy, of all of us, between Brian and Seth and me, and you know the Diacos who all like sports in some way, shape, or form. Nobody goes to more sporting events locally than that guy right there.
8: I know. I've seen him doing it in the rain.
2: Hold on. He'll even go to. He doesn't go to just the sexy ones.
8: No, like he goes to the Lions, the USF dudes?
2: USF Bulls.
8: Who watches them?
2: He'll watch the USF Bulls girls softball team take on the University of Birmingham.
5: That's right.
2: He will.
5: You got some tight butts there.
2: I mean, honest to God.
8: He's just a sports fan, huh?
2: Yeah.
8: Period.
2: So anyway, supposedly they're predicting about nearly $2 billion to be bet on the Super Bowl. Now, that's just, you know, through the legitimate booking lines like MGM and Hard Rock. And I don't think that takes into account all the office pools. And if I bet, hey, Seth, you want to bet 50 on the game? Like dudes like that. You know, how much of that? I mean, there's probably triple.
6: Yeah, they're probably not getting street bets in there.
2: No, there's no street bets. But, you know, people that don't bet regularly throughout the year will join an office pool or do a street bet with their buddy. So,
8: two teams locked in already?
2: Hold on. Gene.
8: What?
2: You don't know who's in the Super Bowl?
8: I know. I know the Super Bowl is coming up.
6: And he knows he's not watching because of Bad Bunny.
8: I'm not watching because of Bad Bunny.
2: Well, I thought you were going to watch the game and then boycott the halftime show.
8: Well, it depends on who's in there.
2: Well, we're gonna tell you. You ready?
8: The Bucks are in there. I'm watching for Lummy.
2: Okay, the Bucks are.
8: Green Bay's in there. I'm watching for you. If the Bears are in there, I'm watching for
2: my man. So listen, we all individually appreciate you taking one for the team because I know you're not a Bears fan. I know you're not a Packers fan. You probably are a Bucks fan. So me and Seth both.
8: I'd like to be a Dallas fan, but man, they get stepped on all the time.
2: Yeah, you know what? You have a pretty good idea of the NFL, my friend, but. No, Seth's team made it farther than my team. In fact, Seth's team's beat my team to take it to the next level. And then Seth's team's got eliminated.
8: Okay. Seth, so did you cheer harder that way?
11: Yeah.
2: So here are the two teams. You ready? You ready?
8: Yeah.
2: I'm gonna tell you their
8: the two teams that made it.
2: I'm gonna tell you the city they're from. And would it be should I
6: tell no one of them.
2: Seth, should I go?
6: Yeah, tell them the city.
2: Should I go city or mascot?
6: No, I'd go city.
2: What would be harder? I think mascot might be harder.
6: Well, that's why I'm saying say the city and let's see if he knows what the team name is. Right? Is that what you're...
2: Yeah. All right. Seattle.
8: Washington.
2: What do you mean?
6: He's doing with Diddy's and Word Association.
8: Oh, that's the state.
5: Yeah.
8: The name of the team was Seattle. The birds, right?
2: Yeah, well,
8: the seagulls.
2: I mean that's close. I mean that's close for Gene Lasker, Seth. That's close enough.
6: Yeah, I mean it's
2: a seagull, Seahawks.
8: Yeah. Seahawks. Yeah, that's it.
2: Yeah, okay. Seagulls. There we go. All right. Verse the New England.
8: Oh yeah, the Patriots are in. That just shows that one man doesn't take the team to the Super Bowl.
6: That's right.
2: See, you can make an educate. You're good, Gene.
8: I educate
2: now,
8: here.
2: Now,
6: you want to add him to the sports show, Lummy, or what?
5: Oh, yeah, Gene's on. Gene's your available.
8: I'll be fired from there, too, Lummy. Don't
2: seagulls.
8: Worry.
2: I'm damn near getting fired from my car deal.
8: Yeah,
2: now, Gene, I will tell you this, okay? The next time you do cards, it's gotten back to me. The next time that you do cards,
6: it's not true, Gene.
2: You gotta go faster. Okay? You can't make it like, you know, it's a, you got to go faster.
4: Okay.
2: Okay?
4: I see that.
2: Yeah. They like.
4: I mean, you threw me in there with not knowing nothing.
2: Yeah, for your first time.
4: Seth, you know, he's not really a leader like you.
2: Yeah,
4: because he just smacked me in the head and said, "Go faster."
2: Sheff, Seth. His name, by the way.
6: I do take the blame for anything bad. Or that might have happened. I don't think anything bad happened. I just think it was a very in-depth report, which people said they loved.
2: Right.
6: People said they loved the in-depth report.
2: And I think you guys have made some shorts. Let me, did we make any shorts of the Lasker stuff?
5: Yeah, and I also sent you the Jonathan Davenport stuff.
2: Oh, you did?
5: Oh, no, I'm sorry. That's Jonathan Davenport stuff. Kyle Bronson.
2: Yeah.
8: All right.
2: Oh, wait. No, so wait till you hear this, Gene. Hold on. Hold on here.
8: Look at my man.
2: Hold on.
5: He's got a big neck.
8: Big head.
2: Oh, he... If there's a fight to be had,
8: oh, he's a fighter.
2: You want this?
8: He's been fighting since he's been a baby.
2: You want this redneck
8: on your side?
2: On your side, absolutely. Is it queued up where I need to be, or do I need to?
5: No, just go. I would go back to the.
2: Oh yeah. Here we go. So here we go. This is a guy that did him dirty.
11: Fucking straight purebred, and he just ass whooped. His daddy didn't do it enough.
8: Well, there he's. Well, he's mad. Look at his face.
2: Oh yeah. Hold on. Talking about this guy, this little rich kid who daddy, you know, put him in a ride and the guy did him dirty. And so this is what he says.
11: Fucking straight purebred. And he just ass whooped. His daddy didn't do it enough.
12: Well, there you have it. Kyle Bronson.
2: So listen, now Kyle Bronson now goes to his car.
8: Put his hand in the helmet.
2: And trying to get his helmet off because you know you can't.
8: Well, you can't get the helmet off, but you can hurt his neck.
2: Oh, but you can almost choke a guy out.
8: Yeah.
13: That's enough.
11: She would like to say, man, some dumb shit's gonna happen in these places like that, but that's why we love coming here. You know, I was like, I wanted to punch a little kid in his head, but you know, he ain't gonna fight, so I ain't gonna just make myself like a damn idiot. So, you know, just gotta keep coming back. And like I said, I'm like one of them old dogs. When somebody gives me back 5 pounds, I'm gonna give them back 10, I promise you. You know, I was like,
2: whatever. Well, that must be a Sefter deal. Seth, you know, if I give you 5, you're gonna give me back 10, okay, buddy?
6: Oh, yeah. Absolutely.
11: See, I need that to fire my ass up and get back going here. And just looking forward to the next one. We got a long season ahead of us.
2: Let me see if you can find. So I
8: needed that.
2: I think he did say something about putting my penis on his forehead.
5: Okay. See if I
2: can find that one. Anyway, Gene, just preliminarily, Seahawks versus the Patriots. It's in San Francisco. Lummy, what's the initial line? Do we know?
5: I think it was 6.5. It was
2: 6.5.
8: It's going to be a nice warm type medium game. It's no freezing. No,
2: weather probably won't be a factor.
8: Right.
6: No, they don't play in. I mean, they don't play in cold weather cities, dude. I mean, unless it's an indoors.
2: Yeah, they've played. Detroit, Indianapolis, Minneapolis. I think those are the three cold weather cities, Seth, and all those were domes.
6: Yeah, I feel like it's a rotation between
2: Miami,
6: every Vegas, everywhere out there, and
2: New Orleans.
5: It's 4.5 now. 4.5.
2: 4.5 now for Seattle. Yeah. Yes. So, Gene, what is you
8: for
2: know
8: Seattle to win?
2: So the odds makers Seattle at 4.5-point favorites. What does Gene the Greek got?
8: No, I'm going with the other guys. I'm going with the.
2: Patriots
8: with the Patriots, yeah, man. Yeah,
2: okay, and what's your prediction on that?
8: I said they win by 3 points.
2: Patriots by 3.
6: Well, that's a barn burner.
2: That's Gene the Greek, Lummy. Remember that,
5: Gene
2: okay?
5: Gene the Greek.
14: Your first blush thoughts on Super Bowl 60s matchup?
2: God, Kurt Warner looks like Rob Lowe with that's better looking than Rob Lowe.
6: Mm.
14: What do you think? Kurt.
15: I'm excited about it. You know, I know a lot of people are leaning towards Seattle as maybe the more complete team.
8: The dude's got makeup on.
2: You know, I don't know that he does.
8: No, you don't think that's eyeliner?
6: He's got makeup on and he's 54.
2: Okay. I think Genie might have some eyeliner on, yeah. That takes his ruggedness kind of out a little bit.
15: I like what the Patriots have done. And Drake May, although he hasn't played great in the playoffs, we've seen what he's done all year long. I think they have a really good defense. I think they do a great job scheme-wise. Where they could give,
2: of course, he got the brand new $60,000 grill too.
15: Problem. So,
2: Gene, you got a brand new grill, don't you?
8: Yeah, but $70,000.
2: Are you serious? 70-

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1: Didn't he pay a ton of money to get it scrubbed from the internet or something?
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2: It's pretty much the mom was coming out saying that she was kind of clearing that who did it and what happened and how it got leaked, because a lot of people thought that the sex tape got leaked by the ex-girlfriend. So she was kind of clearing.
1: Oh, imagine that. A sex tape gets stolen and leaked, but the person that, you know, is part of the sex tape didn't do it.
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0: Give me like 15 seconds, please. Thank you very much. Hold on. Stand by. G. Lasker's in the house today, ladies and gentlemen.
1: Good morning.
0: And see, not trying to be a dick or nothing, G, but just gonna like if I was at the powder coating shop and I did something.
1: Yeah, I didn't speak into the microphone.
0: No. just well, let me. Do you know the correction I'm gonna make? You may not know the.
1: No.
0: Not that either.
1: What was it?
0: See, due to the fact that this show is watched, almost as many people watch it live as to watch it later in the day, it may not be morning for them. Mm-hmm. So you're instantaneously.
1: I don't care about them.
0: No, well, I.
1: They're mornings.
0: I
1: afternoons.
0: I
1: just know, watch it. Shut just, up.
0: No, but you need to. Not say good morning. You just see you like someone I say, Gene Lasker, you're like, yo, what's up?
1: Glad to be here.
0: Glad you're getting to see me.
1: I love this place.
0: I love this place. New place is clean. Garage is shaping up. Really, really, really like this place. Man, let me. I almost farted and it.
2: Uh-oh.
0: Yeah, no.
1: What?
0: So I cut it off fast. I went to do a
1: photo. Problem?
0: Because it could be solid. You know how.
1: That won't be our problem.
0: yes, it would, because I'd have to go over to the house.
1: And we'd be over here and the microphone's laughing.
0: And, like, probably during, I have to go to immediately do commercial and then try to take a 5-minute shower, like a 1-minute shower to wipe the poop off, you know, and put new underwear on and new basketball shorts. So I went to squeeze one out. And then, you know how you can tell, like, isn't it amazing how much, how sensitive and how accurate your butthole is?
2: Yes.
0: You wouldn't, I mean, like, you know, it's like a, Gene, it's like an oil pressure gauge. It's accurate. You know, like you look at your oil pressure gauge, if you're running 60, you're great. If you're running 10, we got problems, right?
1: Yeah.
0: So, you know, and it's very accurate, no oil pressure or a water temp gauge or, you know, a voltage meter. You know, that's what you're, if you have a car that's got a performance car, that you're always looking at that stuff.
1: So what are you saying? You've played with yours so much your bolt gets loose sometimes?
0: I've not played with it so much, but my butthole has artificial intelligence on it. And it's so, I got like a ChatGPT butthole. So like when I go to let a fart out, if it's going to be just, you know, get air, a fart, then my butthole lets it go through. But if it's going to be maybe potentially solid, my butthole, you know, instantaneously recognizes that and cuts it off. And I just, and let me, sometimes you don't cut it off. You take the chance and you end up, you know, paying for it.
2: And so then you got to cut it off quick.
0: Yeah, I did. I went to kind of squeeze it out right before I opened the microphone up. And it felt.
1: You know, people are drinking their coffee at this moment.
0: It felt solid. So I'm like, man, cut it off. Abort the fart. So immediately.
2: Does that mean during the break you got to go to the bathroom?
0: No, I'm gonna try to hold it in.
2: Oof.
0: I'm gonna try to hold it in. But I didn't take my morning. Usually I'm on a little bit of a schedule. Although I'm a little bit, not commuting in anymore. And let me, how long was I, when did I officially move out of living upstairs?
2: Ooh.
0: I think Christmas.
2: Officially? A little before Christmas.
0: So I've been driving in from this place for about 4 months.
2: Yeah.
0: Yeah. And it was exactly 29 minutes from here. And I used to leave here at 4:10 in the morning. And I'd get there about 4:40. And so now I'm getting an extra hour of sleep. My alarm used to be at 3, now it's at 4, which is cool. But, you know, it's kind of, I'm off a little bit. My body's a wonderland. My body's a fat wonderland, and I know it, my body, you know, I know my body well. All of it. All 300 pounds of it. So anyway, Gene, back to my correction of you, and it's only just a mild suggestion. But if you say good morning, then you've time dated and time stamped the show that we're a morning show. Meanwhile, if a guy that's trucking across I-10 today and he's watching the show or listening to the show via, let me, can you check into our tune in?
2: Yeah.
0: Feed, because somebody said the tune in feed was playing like replays still. So can you check into that, you and Gary?
2: Yes, yeah, yeah.
0: Right.
2: We'll look into that.
0: And so If you say just, hey, glad, if you just say something, if you greet the public, Gene, other than good morning, that's great. Like, hello, glad you're getting to see me. I love this place. Just don't say good morning because that makes us a morning show. And we are that, but we're also a show that gets replayed. Actually, Alumni, if I think you take all of our replays and people that watch it later in the day, that might be more than what we do live. I don't know.
2: I guess it's almost 50, 60%.
0: The one figure we don't know is how many people listen to us terrestrially. From Phoenix to Fort Walton Beach to Panama City to Tampa. And then supposedly in July, I'm picking up another. So I've been told I'm trying to finalize that deal today. But we don't know. None of our stations get rated because they think the rating system's, you know, kabukied out, which it is.
2: Well, then we also don't know what TuneIn does either.
0: Florida, we don't get credit for Florida Man Radio.
2: Correct.
0: We don't get credit for TuneIn, and we probably don't get credit for AM820's digital. You know, whatever. How are they? Just do they have a? Do they have an app or a?
2: They have a website.
0: They do.
2: Yeah, with a player.
0: With the Big Eight.
2: Yeah. Sports Talk Radio.
0: Yeah, we don't get credit
2: Sports
0: for that
2: Talk
0: either.
2: Florida.
0: We don't get credit for that either. Hello. 813-902-8222, 813-90-BUBBA. Yes, go ahead.
3: Yeah. Good morning from Bristol, Indiana.
0: Hello, bud. How are you, my fellow Hoosier? Or you could just be traveling through.
3: No, truck driver, hauling freight across the turnpike, I-80.
0: I heard that's a scam now, or the state of Indiana. Actually, listen to this, Gene. The state of Indiana sold their major toll road that goes, it's in the northern part of the state that, you know, goes through Ohio and Illinois. And, you know, they call Indiana the crossroads of America because it has more highways that cross through its state than any other state. But they sold their toll road, I-80, to a private business. And

0: I think the private business isn't it like
1: I'd invest in that.
0: Isn't it $40 or $50 to go through? Didn't they just jack the rates up on the truckers?
2: Yeah. Well, luckily I've got Easy Pass, so I'm not paying for it. The company is.
0: Mach, what's wrong?
3: Hold on here.
1: What I do,
0: what's
1: Mach?
0: Wrong, Mach? Anytime, hold on. Anytime Mach appears, that means like, the principal just walked in.
1: Yeah.
3: Well, the TuneIn guy is mistaken. We're live on TuneIn.
0: Okay.
3: So I just want to let everybody know we're good there.
0: And the sooner you can get your mic hooked up, the better.
3: Hopefully this weekend.
0: Thank you.
1: He told me earlier he didn't want one.
0: So what do you got for me, my fellow?
2: Talking about the road. I'm just thankful I'm up here on I-80 because I-70 just east of Indianapolis is just absolute garbage.
0: I'm familiar with 70. It goes all the way through Terre Haute, then it goes through Indianapolis, and then it hits out. I don't know. Where does it dump out on the east side of Indianapolis? On the west side, it dumps out in Terre Haute. And then where does it, what major city does it dump out on the east side of Indiana?
1: You ain't much of a trucker if you don't know where you're going.
0: Yeah. Anyway, buddy,
2: I know.
0: We got to get going. What do you got for us?
2: I was just going to thank you for the entertainment, talking about buttholes
0: That's a way to start your day. You might have had the same problem where you thought a fart was a fart and it ended up a shart and you pooped your pants.
2: I'm telling you guys never cease to entertain me out here on the road.
0: No, so, thank you.
2: Have a good weekend.
0: All right, buddy. See you later. Thanks. Hello.
1: Talking from a guy that sits on his butt all day.
0: Yeah, he has to squeak out those farts, too, when you sit on your ass all day. That's part of my problem. That's why I'm so fat. Hello.
4: What's up, Bubba? What's up, Bubba?
0: Hey, bud.
4: Hey, man. Just checking in 28 and let you know you got to dock it down. Lutz boy checking in.
0: I appreciate you. And you kind of cut out. Are you listening to us on AM 820? Is that what you said?
4: Yeah, 8:20 a.m., man. I didn't know where else to grab you.
0: Well, you can get us on. You can stick with that. That's great, audibly. But if you want to visually watch us, we got a Facebook and a YouTube, and it's all everything. Everything pretty much we got is at the Bubba Army. So Facebook, YouTube, Rumble, X, Twitter, Twitch, just all of it. Just, you know, anywhere. Everything you probably have, just type in at the Bubba Army, and it'll probably pop up. But AM 820 is good for us, too, bud. So stay there.
4: Yeah, right on, man. Happy Friday to the team, man. Just checking in. Hey, did y'all see that rocket blew up at Cape Canaveral last night?
0: Yep, going to get into that here in a little bit, okay,
4: bud? Heard that.
0: All right.
4: Cool. See you.
0: All right, man.
5: Chop it up, Spice, $20. And T-shirt, Will, $20. Happy birthday, Kelly.
0: And, I'm so remiss.
1: Thumbs ups.
0: This definitely involves a big buck. The Gene Lasker Effect. Shows have been amazing this week. $100 for Gene Lasker.
1: Thank you.
0: And Lasker brought me so that I'm not, you know, and of course, Lummy, I completely blew it. Gloria Zach was, you know, was right out of the hole like 5 or 6 minutes before the show starts because she always throws $25 for Gene Lasker. Our show is a $50 a week habit for her, but her lovely husband, Angus, salt of the earth, does not have a problem with it. So thank you, Gloria, and thank you, Buck. Appreciate it.
1: Angus fixed my AC the other day of my rental.
0: Oh, he did?
5: Nice.
1: Yeah, I called him up. I said, hey, man, it's not turning on. He's telling me what to do. So I said, yeah, it still ain't working. He said, okay, I'll be by. I'll be by tomorrow. I think it was the next day. And I said, okay, great. And so he calls me like at 5 o'clock, and I'm sitting on my chair leaning back, and I'm going, you at my gate? He goes, no, I'm next door. I got it done. I just need you to turn it on. And I went, what?
0: Yeah.
1: So I go out there and I go and I turn it on. It's running good. And I go, what was it? He goes, these capacitors. I kind of knew it, so I brought two new ones.
0: They're really not that expensive.
1: Well, it was $80. He only charged me $80 for two of them. So I threw a couple hundred in there for him.
0: Yeah, Joe. Nice. Yeah, of course. Yeah,
1: because he doesn't want to charge me. And I said, man, listen,
0: he's a good dude.
1: You know,
0: man.
1: Right? Come on,
0: he's a good dude. Do you know what the capacitor does in the air conditioning world? Do you know how that works?
1: I know it shocks your butt off if you touch it the wrong way.
0: It kind of shocks the motor into starting up.
1: Well, he told me that black one that I got will kill you. It's a 320 volter.
0: Yeah, I'm sure that.
1: So I'm going to start using them on something.
0: Well, I got to think that you probably can't use those. I'm not an AC guy. Kind of shocks the motor into starting up.
1: Well, he

0: unit evidently on the house because I had one there.
1: That'd be like putting a 1150 Holley double pump on top of a 280 283.
0: Yeah, there you go.
1: You know, you just can't take the fuel. So look, Gene.
0: But he was showing me how that the new capacitors have a top on it, so you can't touch it.
1: Yeah, well, I'd hate to have Sarah call me. Listen, we lost Gene yesterday. What do you mean?
0: He was loaded capacitors.
1: Was he doing a wheelie down Del Mabry? And no, did he get in a shootout? No, did he? Was he outlawing? No. He was fixing the AC and touched the 320 Willie, and now he's dead.
0: I don't fix nothing that's got electricity. I stay away from it.
1: Burn him down like the Wild Witch from the Wizard of Oz. He's a pile of flesh. Yeah, here's one thing. I don't screw with electricity.
0: No, me neither.
1: No way. Mm-mm. I mean, I'll work on some plumbing if I need to, or, you know.
0: I'll fix the switch or fix the socket if it broke like that.
1: I will not.
2: Plumbing and everything else doesn't kill you.
0: No, yeah. Electricity will.
1: Get a little poop on you.
0: I'll shut that breaker off myself.
1: Yeah, that's what you think. That's what you think. That's what you think, that you shut. That's
0: you got a test light, probably, bro. You stick them in a hole.
1: Probably every weekend warrior that has died from electricity thought they shut the breaker off. I think what you got to do is shut the main one off.
0: And kill everything.
1: That big one.
0: Right.
1: Not just the breaker going to where you think you're
0: fixing. That's if your box is not marked and you're sitting having a test, you know?
1: Yeah, but
2: I still want to try that.
1: I mean, okay, yeah. I'm sorry that I got to reset my clocks and everything in the house.
0: I'm fine with that.
1: But you got to take that real big one up top and just put it right down to off. And everything, and sorry, the whole family is going to be without air for about 10 minutes while I mess around with whatever socket you're dealing with.
0: Yeah, because a socket could burn your house down.
1: Yeah, I know. Well, you could also burn yourself down, too, if you thought you just turned that breaker off and you didn't because it's mislabeled or whatever, and you get into that socket. I don't know if 110 can kill you. I bet it can. Can 110 kill you?
2: If you hold on to it long enough.
1: Yeah. Sometimes
0: you might have a weak valve or something just going on in your body, and it'll shut you down.
1: Right. So, Lummy, did you see where a couple different news sources picked up the Brooke Hogan call?
2: Yeah.
1: I might have Brooke call in once a week just for like a state of the Brooke or kind of. Well, hold on. She might as well carry on her dad's tradition. He used to call in every day. So, I mean, I don't need Brooke every day, but, you know, maybe once a week just getting some, a little bit of fodder as to what's happening in her world and the ongoing struggles that she has with regards to trying to find out what really happened to her dad. I mean, there's a bad guy. I'm just telling you right now, with regards to Hulk Hogan dying, there is something really fishy going on. There's a bad guy in the woodpile, and she pretty much kind of knows what it is, but she can't say it, and the police aren't cooperating, and the medical examiner's not cooperating, and it feels like a big, and I'm just going to say it, it feels, well, I'm, in my opinion, don't know it to be true, rumor on the streets, hot news. But in my opinion, this is a major Scientology cover-up.
0: Mm.
1: This is a major Scientology. I'm not implicating any person. I'm not saying any names. I'm just telling you, this screams of a Scientology cover-up. It's my opinion that he got introduced into Scientology. Maybe he got a little too deep into it.
0: Why would they kill him, though, because now he can't give him no more money?
1: Well, here's the deal. I don't think he was giving him any money. There's a lot of, like, Tom Cruise and John Travolta and stuff that...
0: He was doing their girl.
1: Listen to me. With Scientology, Gene, there's the big... The Kirstie Alley, who's now dead. But when they get these big, big, big celebrities, they don't pay. The celebrities aren't on the same deal that Bubba Klim and Gene Lasko are. Where, listen,
0: if make you, the suckers come in.
1: Here's the deal, like with just the average guy off the streets. It's my understanding that Scientology works like this: sell your house, sell your car, sell everything you can, and give it to us, the money, and then you can live in one of our little hotel condominiums here in downtown Clearwater. But it's after you've sold your $400,000 home and sold both of your vehicles, because they tell you, you know, if you're really into Scientology,
0: really?
1: And you're going to take it to the highest level and become...
0: And they don't charge you no rent?
1: Well, I mean...
2: Well, they technically do.
1: I mean, they technically do. You just gave them $450,000 for the three bedrooms, ranch you sold.
2: Yeah. You got to buy your... 'cause you got

0: pay for your way up. All your classes.
1: Yeah, all your classes. You got to take classes all day. So that's, but the guys like Hogan and Travolta and Cruz and all these guys, they don't charge them nothing. That's, you know, window dressings for the jobbers that want to be like them. You know what I'm saying?
2: Yeah.
1: But in my opinion, Hogan got into it and then didn't want to be part of it. Like, got kabukied out, or, like, you know, Hogan.
2: Or he realized it wasn't real.
1: And then they.
2: So did they send the girl out sailing?
1: I don't know, Gene, how it all went down, but I think that this is a big, this, listen, the city of Clearwater is controlled by Scientology, including, in my opinion, the police department, the city council, the mayor. By the way, it's the mayor of Clearwater is not a strong mayor where they run. They're like, it's just a kind of a ceremonial kind of dude. I think you're 1/7. You know, you're on the city commission. You're a commissioner, basically.
0: Yeah, you vote.
1: But you're the mayor, and I guess ceremoniously that means you can cut a few ribbons and you do some stuff like that. But Brooke, so listen to this, Gene. The city of Clearwater Police Department will not work with Brooke. Now, this is she's more related to Hogan than his wife was. She's blood.
2: Right.
1: Like, that's blood. Hogan has two children, Nick and Brooke. That's the only, you know, Linda wasn't blood. Sky wasn't blood. Jennifer wasn't blood. You know, the only two people that can say they have, you know, that are truly, truly blood related are Brooke and Nick. And so, like, why don't you think that the city police agency that your father died in, that is responsible for doing the investigation of his death, would work with the child? I mean, like, they're not giving her any information. When she calls down there,
2: maybe they're just lazy. Leave us alone.
1: Yeah, that's their mentality, because they're being controlled by the largest entity, the largest business, the people who got the most money in Clearwater, Florida, which are the Scientologists. And he was married to one. And they don't want necessarily the information. I never
2: met a Scientologist.
1: Well, you might have.
2: I've met a lot of people.
1: You might have, but they don't. And I don't think a Scientologist tells you they're a Scientologist, because everybody, for the most part, the general consensus amongst public is they're a bunch of weirdos. Yep. So they don't say anything. But they're not very social, Gene. They stick in their own little stupid circles.
2: Wow.
1: And chances are you've not met one in your various motorcycle, sprint car, and powder coat.
0: And Gene, you might have done work for them, and you don't even know.
2: I've done a lot of work for Clearwater. Yep. Do a lot for the Parks Division,
1: yeah,
2: too.
1: Yeah, well, then you might have. Hello, yeah. You're on the air. Go ahead, quickly.
3: So, hey, man, I just want to let you guys know that the capacitors that you guys are messing with, it doesn't matter if you flip the switch off. That shit will still...
1: Watch your language. You can't say...
2: We know that's what a capacitor does. It holds the juice. Don't say the S word.
1: God.
2: You had to kill him?
1: Yeah, because he wouldn't even listen to me. I'm like, don't say the S word. Yeah,
2: he's a Scientologist. He's fixing to tell us all about it.
1: I'm done with the capacitor talk, okay? So anyway, AOL on their front page or late last night, that Brooke Hogan claims key person in Hulk Hogan's death has disappeared. And then Lummy, the thing I like about this is they actually put a link appearing on the Bubba the Love Sponge show alongside attorney Jay. Brooke discussed ongoing frustrations about Hogan's autopsy death. Death certificate, estate matters, and the handling of information following his July 2025 passing at the age 71, and then Lummy with a link to the short. Yeah, the short. No, I think this is the long form.
0: Oh yeah, sorry. Yeah,
1: this is
0: a segment.
1: Yeah, that's already gotten 10,000 views.
0: There's a Gary Cantrell.
1: Man, look at Gene. Look how good Gary's AI is. Look at that.
0: There's a Gary Cantrell.
1: Man, look at Gene. Look how good Gary's AI is.
4: Jesus, God Almighty. Here we go.
1: The 10th degree.
5: If this is so on the up and up, and shut me up.
1: Look at the story that he builds, Gene. Like Gary has gotten so good. Damn you, Gary. I love you, buddy.
2: He picked out a nice looking nurse.
6: There's so many abnormalities and unusual things that happened in this case that make you go,
0: Warmline, special guest.
1: Who?
0: Wants to congratulate you.
1: Hello.
7: Hello, sir. This is Brooke from BB Designs. I'm pleased to inform you that after...
1: So anyway, thank you, AOL, for...
2: Now, is AOL like the longest running ad place on the internet?
1: AOL is...
2: The first one ever, right?
1: One of the longest email online
2: email.
1: Aggregators of email. And back in the day, they had chat. They had AOL chat and all of that. And I know that it probably shows how uncool and hip I am by having an AOL email. But I...
2: You still do?
1: Yeah, I still do.
2: All right.
0: Vincent Calvino,
1: $25. Now, I've been told, and it might be just somebody that told me what I wanted to hear to make me feel better about myself, but I'll take the criticism. I've been told that it's kind of now... People having an AOL account is kind of like it's old school and it's kind of cool.
2: Yeah, it's like having a 57 Chevy.
1: Yeah, well, I mean, you know, that's cool in some circles and stupid in the other. Let me, can you set me straight? Is AOL just, do I look like, you know, a boomer and I'm stupid when I got AOL? I feel as if it kind
2: of
1: does.
2: Well, we're not going to get away from that, either one of us.
0: For some people, yeah, I would say yes, because you can technically still get an AOL email.
1: You can?
0: Yeah.
1: Oh, that's okay. So it's not like if they had closed it and it's no longer available, then it would maybe be a thing. But, you know, you can go and sign up for Johnny Hollywood, at AOL.com right now.
0: Yeah, yes.
1: Okay. So at that point, I think you pretty much answered my question. It makes me look stupid.
0: But I mean, it's cool.
1: No, it's not. Let me. It's not cool.
2: What's the difference if you get an email one way or another? Yeah. What's the difference? Well, AOL, Yahoo, what's the matter?
1: Listen, people are real judgy nowadays.
0: They are.
1: They're like,
2: only because we can read it.
1: Well, I mean, people are real judgy. Yeah. They really, really are. So listen, I got something that I have to address. And I've been with Bank of America since they were Barnett Bank. I mean, I've been with Bank of America for the longest time. I had like a personal banker. Her name was Michelle Bain. I think she was like a senior vice president, ended up going like super. She just retired a couple years ago. But if I ever had any type of banking issue or when I got my jumbo loan for my big house, she walked me through. Like when I had a HELOC, a home line of credit, you know, a home equity line of credit, on my big house, she did it. Like, she was my banker, Michelle Bain. Fabrizi turned me on to her.
2: I dealt with her too.
1: Yeah, you did. She's great. I mean, and if you had any problem or like they charged you, like, you know, let's say you had a returned check and it was, you had the money in there, but you know, the check hadn't cleared yet and they nicked you for like $35. I'd get a hold of Michelle. She'd reverse it and it's so good to have a person at the bank that you have a relationship with that you can either call or that you can email, because sometimes you got some banking issues, you know. And it sucks to have to go through the voice, like to go online and go to the Bank of America app. And so the problem, and so I don't have Michelle anymore. She retired. But thank God, I called Tom Bean up. He's like, listen, I got a girl named Sarah. She does all of my Domino's pizzas. She does the racetrack. She's my girl. She'll handle it. Well, so I call Sarah. Well, I get voicemail, and I leave Sarah a voicemail. But Sarah, you know, she's busy. And by the way, I've been told now that Sarah took on a lot of Michelle Bain's accounts, but not mine. But I'm signed up with Sarah now.
0: Oh, good.
1: So, oh my God, if it wasn't for her, I would be probably in jail right now. So, Merch Crick. So, let me just reset. We have a fraudulent charge on the Bubba Army merch account. The Bubba Army, you know, the Bubba Army merchandise account runs through Bank of America, has for years. My personal account and the merch account runs through Bank of America. And we do a significant amount of money in there. You know, we do. And so we have a fraudulent charge for, it's called Whale Internet out of like, notes some pissant town, New Jersey, and I send the screenshot to Macho because Macho's been ordering a bunch of stuff. You know, we've had to order new stuff for the studio, this kind of fitting, that type of fitting. We don't have this, we don't have that, and so we've been ordering a lot of stuff, and that's to be expected.
0: Clint Grubbs, $10.
1: What's up, Clint? How are you, my friend? So we just had to order a new camera, which was $608. And then the lens was like $426. Well, I saw both of those charges. Then I saw this other charge for $683 that says Whale Internet New Jersey. And so I'm like, I send it to Macho Man. He's like, nope, that's nothing I did. I get a hold of Mike Rowe from, you know, radio, you know, of the, you know, yeah. Maybe it was like a stream guys kind of deal because we got to pay for all that kind of stuff. He's like, nope. I thought maybe it was a software deal on their end. Nope. So we end up determining.
2: Did you call Blitz?
1: So.
2: He might be trying to do something on the backside.
1: Oh, you know what? I'm going to pick up this story.
0: Yeah.
1: I'm going to pick up this story. So I'm going to really be on time today. And I think I'm going to go long on this particular story. So I had a Bank of America. I mean, the poor merch crick. So she goes down to the West Shore Bank of America branch with the card. She has the physical card. I'm here. Let me, because I had to do a couple. Remember, I did a couple Break It Down Bubba's.
0: Yes.
1: And then also the merch crick met a person at the studio, the old studios yesterday, that bought half of the Dimebag Darrell amps.
0: Oh, good.
1: And I sold another piece of gym equipment. They were both listed on my marketplace. So she has to meet down there the people to pick up this stuff. So while I got these fraudulent charges, she's like, listen, I'm in the West Shore area. I can just stop down to the Bank of America West Shore branch and tell them, you know, here's the card. And there's a fraudulent account. There's a fraudulent charge on this account. She has a screenshot of that. And can you, one, turn this card off, maybe issue a new card or start the process of getting a new card? And two, can you look into this fraudulent, you know, charge? And man, wait till you hear what happened. I'll get into it next.
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0: Speaking of semi-auto glass, came out here to the Klim compound yesterday. Completely took care of Macho Man's Hummer, who had a big-ass rock, some dump truck.
5: Macho Man's got a Mustang and a Hummer?
0: Well, yes.
5: Damn.
0: He's probably, you know...
5: He's a bad dude.
0: Slinging kilos on the backside, you know. Hard telling where Macho Man gets his millions. But he's got a lot of money.
5: You got a trust fund baby?
0: He's a trust fund baby. Speaking of trust fund babies, Christopher O'Leary, $100.
5: Thanks.
0: Johnny K, the steel slinging outlaw. Ooh. Valparaiso, Indiana, fellow Hoosier, really good friend of mine. I'll be seeing him on my August trip. $150 for Gene Lasker.
5: Ooh.
0: That's great.
5: Man, I'm going to tell you something.
0: Yeah, how about it?
5: That curtain you put on behind us. Behind me
0: made all the difference in the world, didn't it, buddy?
5: Don't you even think about it. I'm so comfortable right
0: yes.
5: now.
0: Yes. Meanwhile, on Wednesday,
5: I really am.
0: I got to be honest with you. I walked away Wednesday not digging it, like not feeling like we put on a very good show. And just like,
5: oh, we put on a good show, but we looked funny all gangstered up and sitting in a ball trying to stay warm.
0: You may have thought we put on a good show, but I'm the coach and the point guard and the general manager and the owner of this whole team, and I just felt as if I was so miserable with the air conditioning. Yeah. I was so miserable.
5: I couldn't put my arms on the counter because the counter is so cold.
0: I was so miserable. And I like, well, go get a sweatshirt. Well, then I would have been too hot. You know, we know exactly, like, I think right now it's dialed in perfect.
5: It is.
0: And I know the numbers. And so, you know, until our big, and we get our tempered glass exactly in a week. So the way we engineered the air conditioning in the new studios here is we put a 3-ton in here with us. And then we put 2.5 tons, 2 different mini split units. I had 2 from the old studios that I can move. Now, I can't move because I had installed those, so I can take those as a tenant. But I can't take the big, you know, the big, you know, you can't take the main kind of, I couldn't take the real air conditioning, but if you put a mini split in, you can take those out. And thank God for Creatine Travis. It was a complete pain in his ass to install. Like, if you got a brand new mini split out of the box, they're way easier to install than when you're ripping one out of a rat-infested warehouse and taking it over to and then reinstalling it. You got new copper lines and things that can just go get twisted up and what have you. But we put 2 units back in Macho's area. One, it really only needs one, but the rack, the equipment rack that you see behind Gene, it's got to stay cool. And I mean, there's so many, you know, backup battery. There's so much heat generated from that rack, from all the equipment it takes to, you know, we're not just some radio show that zooms our feed to YouTube in a very primitive and horrible. Macho will even tell you, we are a full-blown radio station. We're a full-blown radio station along with a full-blown content creator, and we have to have barracks and stream guys, and we have to have a lot of equipment to be able to. Most people are just in either the radio lane or the content lane, but we're in both lanes, so it requires us to have a lot of equipment. We got old-school punch boards. We just got, you know, we got a lot of stuff. So I'm like, listen, Macho's in the old studios, the Nassau Street studios, Macho was always hot. the engineering was under aired. And I'm like, I'm going to put more air than we need in engineering, including a backup unit. So the mini split unit that we had in the old engineering, that would have been enough for back there. And that's what's running most of the time. But then we have, I lived upstairs, yep. And I had a 1-ton mini split put in my bedroom that could get my bed. And same thing that I do here. I can get my bedroom down to 58 degrees at night. When you're a fat ass like me, you got to sleep in cold weather. Gene, everybody's got their number. Where do you sleep at?
4: 72.
0: That's where you're at?
6: Wow.
0: Oh, my God. That's a little hot.
6: No kidding.
0: What are you at, Lum?
6: 68.
0: Yeah.
4: Really?
6: Yeah.
0: You're wearing at it. You know what, Lummy? You might want to consider getting a mini split for you and Ashley's bedroom. It'd be easier on your unit. On your whole home unit, because
4: I got a ton and a half just for my bedroom.
6: Oh, I see. Oh, okay, you got to split then, yeah.
0: Yeah.
4: Well, I got a 5-ton on the one side of the house,
0: and then a 1.5.
4: One and a half just because my bedroom is 24 by 40.
0: Yeah, I had in my own unit in my Tierra Verde place too. I had a 2-ton for my bedroom. I had 6 air conditioners in that place.
4: Woo.
0: 6. So anyway, we get. That we turn both units on. I keep one unit running all the time in the engineering. I turn this one as soon as the show's off. I turn the one in the studio off. Doesn't need to be running. And then I turn in engineering we have A and B. I turn B off and I just let A run, and that blows right into the rack, and that's enough to keep the rack at 74 degrees. But during the show, I turn them both on back there. So they're both running wide open, and it was shooting through the rack and coming into here because we don't have the glass up yet.
4: Right under my seat.
0: So Wednesday, I was miserable.
4: Balls were crazy.
0: I don't think I was in the right mindset I was in a bad mood. I was cold. I'm frustrated with this whole glass situation. Nothing against Nick, the gun guy, but that's the last kind of.
4: That's what you get for going with a gun guy on glass. Go with a glass guy on guns.
7: That'd be like you going with a powder coating guy when you wanted to do landscaping work.
4: That's right.
0: Right?
4: Exactly.
7: Like when you want Gene Lasher to come do plumbing.
4: Tell me something. All of this light, all this equipment, does this stay on 24/7?
0: Yes.
4: No way.
0: That rack.
6: We got our 24/7 stream on Bubba Army HQ.
4: Oh, yeah, Bubba. So all that's got to run.
0: Bubba Army HQ, we got, a few thousand. We got a couple thousand people at any time listening to BubbaArmyHQ.com. Yeah, yeah. So, yeah, we're running nonstop, 24 hours a day, 7 days a week, 365, just like, Cracker Barrel.
4: So you don't need a nightlight in here. When you shut all the lights out, you got plenty of lights.
0: But the red Bubba Army neons, they stay on all the time.
4: Right.
0: And then all the TVs come off. Our overhead lighting comes off. And all the, it looks kind of cool at night, but everything gets turned off. And then just that one unit... Unit A in engineering, it stays on and it keeps the rack cool.
4: Love me that, or above your head right there, that piece of tape, is that supposed to be there, or are you going to take that down someday?
6: I didn't even know that, Gene.
0: What?
4: You didn't see it? It's right above your head.
6: There's some painter's tape.
0: Oh.
4: Yeah, damn, Lummy, you're tall as hell. Yeah,
0: look at Lummy.
6: Actually,
0: Lummy.
4: Did you see that?
0: Yeah, he's the only guy that can touch the ceiling.
4: He touched the ceiling. Well, you can slam a basketball like nobody's business.
0: Not anymore. He used
6: I'm
0: to
6: old.
0: Be.
6: Yeah, I'm
0: he
6: old.
0: He used to be. So anyway, can't jump. So anyway, anyway, we Wednesday was, we were freezing. And I was in a bad mood. I don't think I was a very good host that day. And after the show, I was driving back with Gene as he dropped me off to my buddy Terry from Preferred Automotive. And Gene, that was kind of nice. You and I hanging out driving somewhere we haven't done that in a while.
4: I know you wouldn't shut up.
0: What do you mean I wouldn't shut up?
4: You usually don't talk after you get off the radio for a long time.
0: You
4: just kept talking the whole time. You kept me from calling Sarah, remember?
0: Because I had somebody I wanted to talk to. most of the time, I'm talked out.
4: I could
0: off the air, we could talk about, stuff we talk about.
4: Yeah.
0: We talked about Stevie Williams a little bit, talked about Wayne Hammond, Brandon Ford, talked about Sprint Car, talked about Tyler, talked to, we just caught up on some stuff,
4: That was very cool.
0: It was super cool. On our way driving, Sarah calls. She goes,
4: Yeah.
0: I can't even, I guess Gene's ritual is as soon as he gets off the phone, he calls his wife.
4: That minute.
0: You know, like within, with by the time.
4: Yeah, so I hit the truck, I hit her number.
0: But it used to be the gate be opening up, he'd be dialing up Sarah.
4: Yeah.
0: So we get damn near halfway to the shop, and all of a sudden the phone rings, and it's on the intercom, and Gene goes, "What's that, baby?" She goes, "I can't even get a phone call after the show." And he goes, "Ah, Bubba's over here blabbing." And I forgot all about it. And I'm like, "Oh, Sarah, I'm so sorry." She's like, "It's okay." And then Sarah and I had a good conversation.
4: Yeah. Oh, nice.
0: So anyway, I was reflecting on Wednesday's show, and I was like, man, I don't think we did a very good show. And it was because, I mean, everything's so integral. It's almost like a football play, Lummy. Every football play is designed to score a touchdown if all 11 guys do their job. But as soon as one guy misses a block, then it's a domino effect, and the play either doesn't go very far or gets, whatever. But, you know, if all 11 guys block their guy and do their job, every play is designed to score a touchdown. Well, there's a lot of contributing factors as to whether we put on a good show. A lot of it is my mindset, the mindset that I'm in. And if I'm miserable and mad, I think that affects my ability to potentially do what I would consider a decent show.
4: Of course.
0: And so we went, you know, let me those step and repeat banners that we have for, like, we use them for BARP to take pictures in front of. We use them for the documentary Video Killed the Radio Star. They're called step and repeats. And they're basically like a big piece, like a big cloth banner that has, you know, two metal legs that hold it straight up. And so I had the idea, hey, we had it upstairs in storage. I'm like, let's go get the step and repeat and put it in front of the, in back of the rack, but in front of the air conditioners that will keep the.
4: Great idea.
0: That it will keep the. It's very. Have you seen
4: how primitive? Your idea?
0: Yeah, it's my idea.
4: Sweet.
0: Idea with an R. And so at first, New York Greg and Bob Cook were like, that's the stupidest idea ever.
4: No, what?
0: Macho Man will validate that it's now taking about 60 to 70% of the air that was coming onto us and keeping it back there. And he's now, because he was miserable.
4: He was sweating.
0: All of his air was going right past him, right, right past and into us. And the glass will stop all that. But until then, we got a little makeshift step and repeat, and it made all the difference in the world.
4: You ain't lying.
0: So in just a little piece of cloth. Let me, have you seen the cloth? Like, it's blowing. Oh, yeah. That air conditioning is blowing that cloth.
6: Yeah, I got Macho, like, a little fan to give him some of the air, too.
0: Yeah. So, let me tell you about what happened at Bank of America. So, I got a fraudulent charge on my Bubba Army account for $683, and it says Whale, W-H-L-E, Internet.
6: International.
0: International.
6: Yeah.
0: And so, we all look it up, and it comes back, like, this is a known fraudulent, you know, kind of deal. So Erica had that card in her possession, and she was headed down to the old studio, so she swung by the West Shore Bank of America. Now, that's a lot of Bank of America brick-and-mortar stores have closed down just because online banking. Gene, quit messing with your knife when I'm telling a story. God, you're like a kid. Put your knife away and pay attention.
4: I did.
0: Jesus. Let me give him a dirty look. Thank you. And so, a lot of Bank of Americas don't even have.
4: You didn't have to do that.
0: No, you didn't have to flick my knife when I'm in the middle of the story.
4: No, I'm talking about you. You had to do what you did, but he didn't have to give me a dirty look. He don't see you.
0: Okay, that's okay. He does what he's doing.
6: Yeah, he can't see me.
0: I can see
6: on camera.
0: You, yeah. Shut up.
4: He'll look later.
0: Quit being disruptive.
4: Let me make sure he gave him a dirty look.
0: Just quit being disruptive, okay? Quit being a dick.
4: All right.
0: So she has the card. There's a $680-some fraudulent charge that nobody knows. We've Googled it. It comes back that these are bad. This is a fraudulent deal.
6: Yeah, the CEO's name is Zizou.
0: Zizou, right.
6: Yeah.
0: And so they somehow got my, and this has happened to all of us at one time or another, where somebody gets your information. And, you know, you have to shut your debit card or some Visa, you know, whatever. It's probably happened to the majority of us one time or another. So I'm in the middle of, I got like those break it down Bubba's, Lummy. They last sometimes an hour and a half.
6: Yeah,
0: you know, I'm great. So I'm in the middle of taping a couple of this. There's a new feature that we got on our YouTube channel. It's called Breaking It Down with Bubba. And I basically take police body cam footage of hot chicks that are getting arrested for being drunk. And I break it down. Did you see the one yesterday from Switzerland?
6: Oof.
0: Oh, my God.
6: You gotta check it out.
0: Oh, my Lord. They call her Swiss Miss. Probably the hottest drunk bitch that I've broken down yet.
6: It's pretty. I didn't think you were going to be able to beat that first one you did, but.
0: Whew. And she even said, I'll take all my clothes off to the cop.
6: Yeah. She was ready. She was throwing it out there.
0: She was throwing it out there. So anyway, I'm in the middle of taping this and I don't have time to go. I was going to have to go down to the bank today. So Erica goes down. She's got the card, the debit card from Bubba Army merch account. That has a $680-some fraudulent charge on it. And she walks into the Bank of America West Shore. And she's instantaneously greeted by a guy named Armando Alvarez. And he meets her at the door. Like, he, like, comes from this kiosk type area. And, like, is kind of, he borderline aggressive with her. Like, what do you want? And she goes, well, listen, my fiance. He has a business account with you guys. It's called Bubba Army LC, and there's a fraudulent charge that came through yesterday, and it's here's the card, here's the physical card, and can you please turn this card off and look into this fraudulent charge? He snatches, aggressively takes the card. And takes it back to the manager or something, and then comes back and is super rude to her and be like, what relationship are you to Booba?
4: Booba.
0: He calls me Booba. And she says, well, I'm his fiance, and I run this particular company. It's our merchandising portion of his business. It's called Bubba Army LC, and I'm the person that runs it, and I'm the one that uses this card the most. And I'm the one that puts the most, because she charges, she pays for all of her merchandising costs and all of her shipping and stuff like that with that card. And he's like, you need to leave and get online and do this all online, or have Booba come back here. He literally throws her out, like escorted her to the door. And she's like, in all the years of going, usually when you go to a bank, they're super cool because they want you to open up a new account or all they had to do is look into my history and realize that account is, it does a pretty good, decent amount of money. You know, it's not like a checking account that I got $18 in. I mean, it does a lot of activity. And, you would think that they would treat her far better, but they were so rude to her.
6: Jeez.
0: And so she goes.
4: So she's white.
0: So she goes, well, hold on. You're giving me this card back. Don't you realize that there's a fraudulent charge? I could go. I'm trying to tell you that I'm turning this card in. I want you to cancel it, because what if I'm the, what if I wanted to go put a bunch of fraudulent charges? This account, this card needs to be deactivated. No, you could not do it.
4: Yes, you can.
0: And so she called me. Virtually in tears. She's like, and then in the meantime, after having deal with Armando Alvarez, I really feel like going down there today and having a conversation with Armando Alvarez.
6: Yeah,
0: and hold on, and taping it. And taping it.
4: Yeah, and then let me go down there next week and let me tape mine.
0: Sure.
6: There you go.
0: Or we could do it like when we went to the Chevrolet dealership in Missouri. In Iowa, in Iowa, and boy,
4: the guy tried to shut the door on me. That didn't work out for him.
0: Yeah, hold on, we got the cops called on us. Remember?
4: Yeah, we got escorted out.
0: So anyway, man,
4: almost out of town.
0: Armando Alvarez, I don't understand how you can treat people this way. Bank of America is a Fortune 500 company. Bank of America is a very, very, very successful company based on customer service and having great relationships with your clients. And I don't know if anybody that works at the Bank of America West Shore or anybody that is a Bank of America executive understands how rude, forceful, and aggressive you were to a woman that was just trying to do, like, she was completely opposite of fraudulent. She was trying to, most people are like, well, why won't my card work? You better turn it on. She was like, please turn this card off. Isn't that completely opposite of trying to be fraudulent?
6: Yeah.
0: When you're saying, we have a fraudulent charge on this card, can you please turn it off? Please. So anyway, I might go down there and pay a visit to Armando Alvarez. And I think that it's a public, I could tape. I could video. I mean, I could be running.
4: Yeah, they won't talk to you when you do that, though. They're going to get mad about it. The taping.
0: Well, then that's going to be a story.
4: I left Bank of America a while back because of the same thing. I had a fraudulent charge, and Sarah's taking care of it. And when you call up the 1-800 number, fraudulent charges.
0: Oh, it's impossible.
4: It's you're talking to an Iranian.
6: You sit there for like 30, 40 minutes.
0: So hold on. About that. So before she went down to the West Shore branch, I got online, and you can go on your mobile banking, and you can report the charge is fraudulent. So I did. And then it goes and says, you know, verify your last authorized charge. And I did. And then it verify, is this the only charge that you'd like to submit? Yes. And then it says, we're going to text you a code to the phone number you have on file, which is my cell phone number. And so they text you a code to let her know that it's you.
4: Yep, that's what I did.
0: And so you, then once you hit the code, you got to hit the link. Then it sends you back, and then finally I get a woman. And she goes and says, I need to verify your identity. I'm like, okay, well, I thought I've already done all that, but okay. She goes, so then, she starts going,
4: you're a criminal.
0: Like, I'm a criminal. And she's like, okay, tell me the following cars that you may have owned or leased. And they go ahead and said, like, a 2016 Nissan Altima. I'm like, no. 2009 Toyota 4Runner. No. 2014 Jaguar XJR. Yes. Yeah. I leased that car. Okay. So she hits okay. So then she asks me, tell me a couple, I'm going to mention addresses to you. If you've lived at any of them, say yes. Then she's like, you know, 1234 Main Street, Dunedin. No. 6824 Yippee-O, Atlanta Lakes. No. 60. So then they say my Tierra Verde address. 6254. Yes, that's, I lived there for 21 years. Okay. Boom. She hits that. She then comes back and says, I'm sorry, sir, but it's not letting me verify your identity. I'm like, hold on. I gave you a vehicle that I used to lease. I gave you my former home address that I lived there for 20 years.
4: Dead nuts.
0: And you're not, no, sir, you're going to have to go into a branch. So that's when I called Erica, because she was en route to go into the studios. And I said, before you swing by the studios, you know, let me just make a left and go down to the West Shore.
6: Yeah.
0: And that's when she went to the brick and mortar West Shore deal. And this Armando Alvarez, listen, I'm coming to see you, Armando Alvarez.
4: Is he about the same size as the Merch Creek?
0: Like, I don't know.
4: I don't,
0: he's
4: a little guy.
0: Very much a heavy.
4: He hates life because all the Puerto Rican girls beat him up.
0: Well, I don't know anything about that at all.
4: Yeah, they're mean.
0: But I'm going down to see Armando Alvarez, and I'm going to make sure. Oh, but I will tell you this. Sarah, Tom Bean's girl, who I think took over from Michelle Bain, she calls me back because I left a message for her. And she's like, listen, send me the screenshot of the fraudulent charge. I said, I have a new home address, too. She goes, give me your new home address. Send me a picture of the card. I'll get it taken care of. Already this morning, when I checked my Bank of America, it's already been wiped out. She's already taken care of it. And she emailed me about 6:30 last night and said, you will have a new debit card within the next 2 days.
4: Ain't that a shame that you really got to know somebody to get something done? Otherwise, if you're a regular person in the world, you're going to get pooped on.
0: Isn't it a shame that you can't go down to the actual branch, the bank branch that you bank at, and deal with a person that can help you remedy your situation?
4: No, because the lefties done took over and they don't hire white people no more.
0: All right, where's that at, Gene? Where's that at? I think it's over here.
4: What?
0: Just, you know.
4: White lives matter.
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9: 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What comes next? We can only guess.
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0: The counter's warm, my chair's warm, and I'm nice and cool.
1: And I'm in a pretty damn good mood, I'm telling you that right now.
0: I'm telling you that right now. I was fucking freezing the other day. Like, you're not, I hadn't been that cold in a long time.
2: I know, and us fat asses, it's hard to make us uncomfortably cold.
0: Well, my feet started getting cold.
2: No, but I'm just saying, when like, your feet normally,
0: get cold, you're fucked.
2: Normally, we're hot.
0: Yeah.
2: We run hot.
0: But I couldn't even lay my hands on the counter, bro.
2: I know, I was so fucked up. And then I knew we.
0: And I didn't want to bitch about it, you know. I wanted.
2: I thought the fucking show was horrible.
0: No, show wasn't horrible.
2: Yeah.
0: Well, nobody's saying that on chat. I didn't think it was horrible. I just maybe didn't speak up enough because my wife says you looked like you were miserable. I go, I was miserable. I was freezing my ass off. Well, why did you fix it? I said, well, we couldn't fix it because that's the way. No, there was no glass yet, you know. So we had to put up with it. But I didn't want to complain.
2: Which usually you do.
0: This is the best hangout you've ever had.
2: What's that? Then wait till I get my gym done.
0: I walked in the door and I went, oh, did I go through the wrong door there, Macho Man? And he goes, no. I go, because I forgot that I came through two doors. And I said, so we got to bug you every time we come in? He goes, yeah.
1: Yeah. How about it?
0: Yeah.

0: This is a lot different. We get to bug you now.
1: Thank you, everybody. I'm trying to keep up with everything. I got my next segment laid out. Don't forget, man. I think it's picks. Picks. I got. We need pictures. We're getting some new ones, but we need more pictures. So if you got any Bubba Army pictures, can you send them to us? ChatGPT butthole. Yeah, Jimmy Cletus, I switched to Truist. And I'm going to probably end up switching. You get so entrenched into a bank with the mobile app and everything, and everything just you get everything all set up with your reoccurring charges and stuff, and then it's a pain in the ass to switch. Look, people want to know about the Warsaw sign.
2: Yeah.
1: I don't know that we have a place to put it.
2: Not really, no.
1: And for it to not look.
2: Plus, the gift that the person that gave it to you is kind of a POS. So.
1: Who gave it to me? You gonna text it to me?
2: Person that doesn't work here anymore.
1: Oh, was it Anna?
2: Yep.
1: That was a pretty good gift.
2: She probably used the credit card.
1: Yeah. Yeah, I don't think we can put it up because I think everything looks so. We'll let Gene comment on it. But I think everything looks so clean and that you don't want to start ticky tacking the walls up. Hey, Gene, remember the Warsaw sign I used to have by Lummy?
3: Yeah.
1: They want to know, well, why don't I hang it? I'm like, because I don't really have a place for it. And if you just start hanging shit like that on walls, it's going to... Everything looks so clean and where it's supposed to go.
3: This is a different room.
1: Yeah.
3: You know? All know
1: and
3: where I, you
1: and that where I would have put the Warsaw sign is where I put our YouTube award, which is far cooler looking.
3: Oh, we don't got the little heads no more, too. Ooh.
1: No. Lummy, you got to grab all those.
3: Where do they go?
2: Yeah.
1: We're going to send them to people. We're sending them to the people,
2: yeah.
1: And then we're going to have Grouper Lips is putting them all on a digital file, and they'll be on one of the TVs that rotate, and they'll rotate on the screen.
3: Okay.
1: So it'll be digital. Yeah.

0: between Steps Towing and Bobby from Live Fast, they have completely made this move way easier. One of the biggest pain in the asses.
1: I heard Bobby's opening up a whole another shop.
0: This will be shop three?
1: I think he so. Can't even, he's opening up a tires only shop. He's going to call it Rubber the Right Way.
0: He can't even officially run the one shop.
1: Why?
0: He's so behind.
1: Because of you.
0: You're more demanding of him than I am. He does have. But I've taken care of Bobby.
1: No, and he knows it, and I know it too. That's cool.
0: And he's still.
1: He didn't give me nothing, but that's cool.
0: I'm going to get on Bobby a little bit now. Bobby's a great guy.
1: Bobby's moving that box today.
0: Okay. He keeps saying that.
1: The rain's been messing him up.
0: I understand.
1: Yeah. But he's moving that today.
0: I need my cream machine. I need my Cadillac Packer.
2: Iggy, you give me $20?
0: Thank you, Iggy. Hold on here. I need my mopeds. I need my. What else has he got? He's got my mopeds. He's got my cream machine. He's got. I gave him the smart car.
2: Yeah.
0: For free. And if you look at those things, are bringing about $5,000.
1: Really?
0: Yeah.
1: I wouldn't give $5,000 for a smart car. Would you, Lummy?
2: Yes.
1: Yeah, you would.
0: I mean, with that one, all the lights on it, and if the low profile about tires.
1: Yeah. Why didn't you give me the damn thing?
0: Because. I thought it would be nice to give to Bobby. He's doing a lot of things, so the cream machine.
1: Can Bobby fit in it, being 5'7"? I mean, being 6'7"?
2: No, yeah, it's really comfortable.
0: He can fit in it. He wanted it. He specifically wanted it. And he goes, just tell me how much. And I was going to charge him like $2,500 for it. But I'm like, I could get $5,000 for it. But I'd rather give it to Bobby because Bobby's doing a lot of things for me, including taking Sumo's old Cadillac and turning it into a Packer car. Now, the last real Packer car I ever had, you gave me.
1: I gave
0: that old LTD.
1: Yep.
0: Which
1: it ran forever, right?
0: Oh, it ran for about 7 years.
1: and it had race tires on it.
0: But that was the last real Packer car I had, and I miss it because, listen, nothing can pack a racetrack better than the tires that are going to be racing on the surface. It's a dirt track.
1: With a 3,500-pound car.
0: It's a dirt track prep thing. Not most people can even understand what I'm saying. But the final stages, the finishing touches to when you're preparing a dirt track is after you get it all graded. Then you open it back up with the tiller, light little till to open it up. Then you lay water down on it to get water down in the track so you don't rubber up. And then you start packing that loose till wet. The wet, loose till, you start packing it with vehicles. Now, a lot of times I'll take the water truck and I'll fully load it with 4,000 gallons of water.
1: But don't that put ruts in it?
0: Yes.
1: Yeah.
0: It does. Now, you can use the water truck as the, if once you got it packed, but so all the tires, you know, we got pickup trucks and, you know, the grader and other things that, you know, that pack a track pretty good, pretty good, but nothing packs a track better than big, wide,
1: 12 inch wide wheels,
0: late model tires
1: on a 3,500 pound car.
0: Yes. On a 35 or 4,000 pound car. And you put those big 12-inch, 5-wide late-model tires,
1: mm-hmm.
0: and those are that type of synthetic rubber, and that type of tire is what's racing on that surface.
1: Well, it's got no sidewall, so when you make the corner, you're not digging in.
0: Right.
1: It rolls
0: the
1: tire.
0: It's got a sidewall that flexes and doesn't, you know. So I had Sumo's old Cadillac that still runs. But listen, in order to make a car, a Packer car, you got to cut the wheel wells out. You got to make it's kind of a job.
1: Yeah.
0: And Bobby said, you know, he loaded up my Cadillac and said I gave him four brand new tires.
1: No.
0: I gave him 55s and 21s. I said, put the 21s on the front because it's front wheel drive, and put the 55s on the back. You know, because I want the tire that's digging, Gene, to have more grip.
1: Yeah, a little bit softer.
0: Right. So he's got that project. He's got
2: the four wheeler, and he's supposed to come over to my house because he's going to look at my rider to see if he can fix the engine.
0: Well, that'll be about 3 months
1: on your mower.
0: Now. Yeah, and he's got my four wheeler.
2: Yeah,
0: and you know I like to have my four wheeler here because the mailbox is so far away that I'd like to just jump on my four wheeler.
1: Well, of course,
0: and just
1: Merge Creek don't have to drag that garbage can all the way out to the road.
0: Yeah, she does,
1: man. You need a Cato.
0: Yeah. Speaking of Cato, you know, my boy Jim Tapp, who was my Cato?
3: Yeah.
0: He just texted me. You know, he's a big-time he actually runs. I think he's in charge of all Hillsborough County.
1: He's our neighbor?
0: He's here. He's the main fire. He's the main electrical inspector for Hillsborough County.
1: Nuh-uh.
0: Yes, he is. Jim Tapp.
1: Wow.
0: And he wanted to let me know, Lemmy, that 120 kills more people per year than any other form of electricity.
1: Makes sense. Man, Tapp, stop by and I'll buy lunch for you, man.
0: Yeah. Jim, you know what? Me, you, and Jim, I'm going to organize
1: that. Hook that up.
0: Maybe next Wednesday after the show, we'll meet Jim for lunch.
1: We had so much fun with that dude.
0: Oh, he was a good dude.
1: Oh, he was.
0: He really was.
1: You worked him hard.
0: Anyway, he lived with me for free.
1: I know.
0: He lived in a $1.5 million mansion for free. I mean, come on.
1: I know, he ate good, too.
0: Yeah, I mean, I took care of Jimmy Tapp.
1: Steaks all
2: Big
1: the time.
2: E, $100.
0: Big E. Big E is so helpful behind the scenes. You guys have no idea. He does so many good things for us. Thank you, Big E. I got somebody in YouTube chat. Said, what are you going to do with your Warsaw sign? Now, I did have a sign.
1: Oh, somebody wants it.
0: I had a sign that said Warsaw, 1,280 miles, and it was a very thought. Anna gave it to me. Now, she might have used my credit card to buy it, but it was a very thoughtful gift. It was one of the coolest gifts I've ever gotten, and it was because she actually.
1: It's one of the coolest gifts I ever gotten.
0: Well, it was very thoughtful. And because Because she figured out on Google Maps or whatever how the distance between 5021 Nassau at

0: And I'm very proud of that, and we've never really displayed that. And a lot of content people do display their awards. That's the 100,000 person award. Now, I don't know that I'm going to be alive.
1: Where's it at?
0: It's right over Lummy's shoulder on his right-hand side.
1: Oh, the silver thing.
0: Yes.
1: Oh.
0: Why don't you go ahead and read it, Gene, so you know what it is.
1: I thought it was
0: what's
1: a mirror.
0: What's it say?
1: I can't read it from here.
0: Well, let's go over and read it so that you know what it is, because you need to be proud of that as well. And I got to thank each and every person that has contributed and subscribed.
2: It says the Bubba the Love Sponge Airways Armies.
0: He's so stupid.
2: For what? For passing 100,000 subscriptions. You are a YouTube specialist. Yep.
0: So that's kind of a neat award. Do you know? Let me it'd be interesting to Google or maybe ChatGTP, whatever the hell, what's the percentage of YouTube content creators that
2: have passed that?
0: That get 100,000 subscribers? Probably 10% or less. I don't know. I could be wrong. But I was saying I'm not going to be alive, and the show will not be on the air. It'll be over by the time we hit a million. I don't think we'll ever hit a million.
3: No, you never know.
0: Now, Gene, now in messing around, you just messed up your microphone. Now it looks like crap. It looks like a limp D.
1: Well, I can't see myself. You know,
0: Can you see that 60-inch TV right here?
1: Where?
0: Right there.
1: Where is he pointing?
0: Lummy.
1: To next to him?
0: Yeah.
1: Yeah, I can see that. And there's also a camera, and your microphone is in my square. So I can't see me.
0: You know, Lummy, he's on one today.
1: Please just come over here and look from my spot, and so you'll see that I'm cool. Now I can see me. I'm looking good right there. That's a cool dude.
0: Oh.
1: Nice shirt.
0: So anyway, I was asked, are you going to display the Warsaw sign? And I don't think I am, because I think everything is so clean and not tic-tacky. There's no clutter. Everybody's workspace doesn't have a bunch of stuff. The countertops don't have an ounce of dust on them. The floor doesn't have a bunch of cables running. Everything's got a place. And I don't necessarily know where I could put the Warsaw sign on camera.
1: It's gotta go in the gym.
0: And it looks not tic-tacky. So I don't know that I'm going to be able to display the Warsaw sign. I think, Lummy, if I put it, you know, right of lower, you know, right directly underneath the Bubba Army sign, which would, you know, tie right into the YouTube 100,000 sign, I think that would look tic-tacky.
3: Yeah, the color doesn't match. It just doesn't match the studio.
0: Yeah, like that.
1: Then you're going in here.
0: The 100,000 subscriber award that flows nicely into the Bubba Army sign that is just over your right shoulder, that all works. That all is, you know, aesthetically, if you put another little tic-tac Warsaw sign on there, I think it's going to look stupid. So to answer your question, it probably will end up in the gym.
3: So according to this, it says estimates suggest 0.5% of all YouTube channels have launched.
0: What?
3: 0.5%.
0: It's that rare?
3: Yes.
0: Wow. Now, since we've gotten Gary Cantrell dialed in, or since he's dialed us in, we've made some. What was our YouTube before Gary? Like 55 or 60,000?
3: Yeah, I think it was like 55. Yeah, 60.
0: Interesting to see how much Gary, when Gary started, and
3: like full time.
0: Yeah, when he started full time, what the number was, and how long it's been, and how many he's added, and I wonder if.
3: I know Facebook. He's definitely.
0: Well, Facebook is just on fire. He is killing it. We're gonna hit 300,000 over there. But YouTube, do you ever think we'll hit a million? I mean, here, let me be honest with you. I got 10 years left in me. I got 10 years left. Now, I'm not going to say that's going to be 10 years of 5 days a week, but, you know, we're going to be doing 10 years worth of shows from these studios. I'm going to die in this house. This house here that I live in, this is my last destination in life.
3: Oh, nice.
0: This is where I'll die. Gene, probably just like you. You know, you got your place dialed in with all your shops.
1: I'm not going nowhere.
0: Like, I'm never moving ever again.
1: No, me
0: ever either. Again. This is where they'll
1: I built that to forever.
0: When Merch Grant calls 911 because I've had a massive heart attack, they'll

0: coming to this address when I'm 72 years old.
1: Well, get the driveway a little bit better out front so they can get up here quick enough.
0: I'm working on that, but God, that long of a driveway
1: is nice. It's so cool.
0: I priced out concrete.
1: Oh, no, you can't do that. You're not there yet.
0: $88,000 for a concreted driveway clear to the road.
2: Wow.
1: You do it a little at a time.
0: No, I don't know, man.
1: Yeah, just do it a little at a time. You know, do 20 feet at a time.
0: I don't know. You know, maybe blacktop.
1: Yeah, blacktop.
0: Blacktop would be, I think blacktop is half as much. I think it's 40. So, anyway.
1: You got to be like a redneck, like me.
0: Do you think, Lummy, that before I die, we'll hit 1 million subscribers on YouTube? You know, say
2: if
0: I got.
2: You're saying 10 years?
0: Yeah. Yes.
1: Yeah, we will.
0: But yes. Do you think it's going to take all 10? Like, I want it to happen in like 3. I want it to happen, you know, soon, faster than it's happening. So, I mean, I think I also have some other long-term goals that I can't share with people right now as far as my intentions of what we're doing with the show. I'm not going to necessarily get into all that. It might hurt some feelings.
1: Fire me?
0: No, I'm not firing you, buddy. I'm not firing you. Different situations. One of which is, you know, I like to scale back maybe in 2 years, scale back to, you know, 4 days a week.
1: Oh.
0: You know?
1: I thought maybe you're having less lawyers on the team.
0: No. So, Lummy, at 9:15, we got Alex Stein.
2: Yes, we do.
0: Now, I guess he's kind of a little bit of a viral.
2: Yes.
0: Gimmick where he can you give me the back? Well, I guess I could probably read it from James O'Keefe, right?
2: Oh yeah, well James O'Keefe runs. He's huge. James O'Keefe. He's the guy that always finds out the Google people and all those different people. He's an undercover journalist.
0: Okay, now is him and Alex got heat?
2: No, James O'Keefe brought Stein on for this.
0: Oh, okay. So yeah. James O'Keefe is he's on the Alex Stein, you know, bandwagon like we are.
2: Yeah.
0: Okay. So James O'Keefe reports. Stein confronts Nationals director Sean Hudson, the Washington Nationals director of communication relations. We're talking about the Washington Nationals baseball team that's based out of Washington, D.C., right?
2: Yes.
0: Well, I guess the director of community relations spoke to Alex Stein about his comments regarding religious discrimination and Google data collection made to an OMG undercover journalist.
2: Yeah, they did an undercover sting on this guy. That's what James O'Keefe does. I mean, he's got 3.5 million subscribers.
0: So, all right,
2: he's a big deal.
0: Alex go and bond?
2: No, they had someone.
0: Now,
2: will this
0: lay it all out? If I play this,
2: yes.
0: Will it lay it all out?
2: Yeah.
0: Okay. Because me and most of our audience don't have any idea what we're talking about, but this lays it out. And by the way, Alex, today at 9:15, Lummy, did he catch any crap about his girlfriend?
2: He did not tell me that, no. Mm. I think he might be kayfabe.
3: Hey, Sean, this is Alex Stein. How you doing, my friend?
0: Again, Sean, this guy that he's talking to, they got it up on the screen. Sean Hudson, the director of community relations for the Washington Nationals. Now, why did Stein even like? How did he even know to sniff around this? Like, did people under? Is this a thing?
2: Yeah, yeah.
4: Well, how are you?
3: Well, you know, the Nationals are doing okay this year, but I had a question. Do you know when Trevor Williams is going to be back on the field?
4: Great question. He is rehabbing right now. He's throwing bullpen sessions, which is really exciting.
3: Do you think it'd be realistic when he's back and he's playing? Would you be willing to share him on the social media in the future? Because we know that there's a team directive right now where you said that he's not allowed to be shared because he's a Christian. Is that correct?
0: Now, Lummy, what's this all about?
2: So that's where he brings it in is what they undercover with Sean Hudson. Pretty much this guy saying that pretty much they don't want to promote Christianity and they'd rather LGBTQ.
0: So this pitcher that's currently injured but probably due back soon and he's rehabbing, he's a Christian.
2: Yes.
0: And he's probably an outspoken Christian, meaning he lets it be known that he's a Christian.
2: Yeah.
0: He's proud of being a Christian. And I'm assuming his social medias and whatever, you know, skew Christianly. And you're saying the Washington Nationals kind of keep him off their social media spectrum because they don't want to offend people that may not be Christians?
2: Well, the
0: What's
2: guy
0: wrong
2: breaks
0: with
2: it
0: being
2: down,
0: a Christian?
2: Well, but the guy breaks it down when that's what the undercover thing's all about.
0: I hear
3: Debbie, you can't share him because he was against a transgender nun group for the Dodgers or something?
4: That doesn't sound like something I would say. That's
5: he went on like a social media like this is.
0: So by the way, Lummy, this is undercover footage of this Sean Hutson.
2: Yes,
1: he's and gay, right?
0: I don't know. I don't know that that's in play. And so this is kind of like undercover grainy footage of this guy Sean Hutson talking smack about Trevor Williams, correct?
2: Yes.
0: Okay.
5: Wrong, this is my religion, you all are mocking it. So we don't use him on, because of that, we don't use him on social?
4: He's gay. No, I don't. The players each are kind of up to their own discretion on how widely they want to be shared on social.
3: Oh, so the players choose to be shared on social, you don't choose that?
4: Well, it's kind of like some guys are more engaging than the other ones. If you like go to our social media page and you see like when players arrive at the ballpark and they ask like, I don't know, is it a hot dog, a sandwich or something like that?
3: I see those videos.
4: Some guys just are like, hey, not for me today, pregame routine, stuff like that.
5: When they're like, is a hot dog a sandwich? And like the players come up, you know what I mean?
6: Yeah.
5: Like we don't ask him.
0: So in an undercover conversation he was having with somebody, Sean Hutson says, when we do these, players are walking into the stadium, goofy little questions that we ask them, we don't include Trevor Williams because he is an outspoken Christian and we don't like that.
2: Correct.
0: That's basically what we got going here.
2: Yeah.
0: And why do you gotta hate Christians? You're not going to do that for Jewish people. You're not going to do that for Muslim people. You're not going to do that for, like, why is it illegal? Why can't you be proud of your faith, whatever your faith is?
2: Well, what this guy finds out in the when they're undercover is what this guy's belief is, what he's pushing through the Nationals.
0: Oh, what Sean Hutson's actual belief is.
2: And what he's
0: and
2: pushing.
0: And so since he's the director of community relations, he makes it a little bit more, rather than to keep it, you know, open for all interpretation, he kind of makes it about what he thinks.
2: Yes.
3: Yeah, and then also, she overheard you say something about how every single fan that goes to the ballpark, you collect their Google data and their Google search history. Is that correct?
4: No.
0: What?
1: How you do that?
0: Do they do places have that ability?
2: Well, yeah, by, facial recognition.
4: Oh, that's not possible for us.
5: If you ever come to a Nats game, there is someone on our team who is responsible for figuring out everything about you. So we're tracking it. If you're accepting cookies, we're getting the plethora of your Google history.
0: What? He admitted it.
2: Yeah.
0: He admitted it.
2: Yep.
3: Another alarming thing, though, is it true?
0: Man, Alex did a great job here. Yeah. How did he get him on?
2: With James O'Keefe. James O'Keefe did the undercover operation.
0: Oh, okay.
2: Stein called him.
0: Wow, this is great. The whole piece is great.
2: Yeah.
0: Is this kind of a thing?
2: Yeah.
0: It should be.
2: That's what James O'Keefe does.
0: Is the Sean Hutson guy in trouble?
2: They're looking into it. It's becoming a bigger thing.
3: You're trying to push communism on the fans at the games? Because I thought that was pretty alarming when she told me that you're a communist.
4: No, apologies. You said this is Alex Stein?
3: Yes, Alex Stein.
4: Sure, Alex. No, that's not true at all.
0: By the way, James Boyle, asphalt millings are $300 and $400 a dump truck load, but I would probably need at least 8 to 10 dump truck loads.
2: Oof.
5: There is a Join the Communist Party poster up in my kitchen. I would love to find ways to, every home run is a $100 donation. That's communism, you know what I mean? That's redistributing someone's wealth. What a cool opportunity for us to also.
0: Let me, who is this guy talking to? Because he's very braggadocious.
1: The bartender.
2: It's almost like this guy's on a date.
0: Oh, okay.
2: And he's trying to impress the person he's talking to.
0: Because he's very braggadocious. Yes. Trying to,
5: So be a little bit of like the voice of reason. If you're a sports fan and we piss you off, where else are you going to go? Either way, I don't give a shit.
3: Well, and then also there was something weird about how Pete Hegseth and some of the players would like to meet Pete Hegseth, but then you tell them that he's already left the stadium. And I thought that was pretty bad. If a player wants to meet the Department of War, I thought that would be, you know, something that you would, you know, help facilitate.
5: And Pete was there, and a few players texted me, and they were like, is he going to be here after the game? I want to say hi. And I'm like, oh, no, he left. Like, he's gone. No, sorry.
0: This guy needs to be fired.
1: Yeah.
0: Immediately. He's got an agenda.
2: Sure does.
0: The person in that position needs to let, like, he needs to let, be all-encompassing and not have your own personal agenda. And if Pete Hegseth is at the game and you, who, you work for the Nationals, and at the end of the day, your ultimate product of the Nationals are your players, right? That's who you're trying to promote and trying to, you know, promote and that's your product is your players. And if your players, who you work for, want to meet a person in, that works for our U.S. government or a celebrity that's at the game or anybody for that matter, and you have the ability to facilitate that, you need to take your personal beliefs and throw them out the window and do what the players want you to do.
4: I'm not sure. Do you have an email I can reach out to?
3: You know, one last thing. Do you think if you do lose your job working for the Nationals, do you think the Boston Red Sox would be willing to hire you now, Sean, after you said all this?
5: My, like, moral compass is really challenged. And I, like, am like, damn, it would be nice to just go work for the fucking
0: Sox. Damn it. Damn it.
1: If I hear that, everybody else did too?
0: No. I just dumped it.
1: Oh, okay.
0: I dumped it. So, basically what he said and what you're, you know, potentially... terrestrially, I had to dump it out because he said his moral compass is being challenged with the Washington Nationals, meaning they kind of keep a thumb on him what he really wants to do, and he'd like to go work for the effing Boston Red Sox. And Alex asked him, if you think you get fired from the Nationals, do you think you're going to be able to work for the Red Sox?
3: Cool. Well, you did say you'd rather work for the Red Sox. Remember that? We got him busted.
0: Yeah.
1: Oh, you know, time. Alex Stein is cool.
0: I'm going to keep this, Lummy, because we'll probably bring it back up.
2: Yeah.
0: When Alex calls in at 9:15 today.
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0: I needed a little mini axe 2 weeks ago to do a little job at the track. 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I guess maybe there's not.
1: Skag make a tractor?
0: No, Skag doesn't, but I bet you Randy, the CEO of Skag, I wouldn't be surprised that they, you know, now they're in the, they have the Jackal, that mini skid steer, they got into that. I wouldn't be surprised that Skag graduates maybe to full-side skid steers and then maybe a tractor.
2: Oh.
0: Maybe, eventually. I mean, that's down the road. But finding a tractor to rent is virtually impossible. I mean, every rental place has everything but tractors. You know, let's say you need a big tractor, you got a big implement. You
1: wonder why. Do people abuse them?
0: That you got, you don't, no, it's just that I think most people that need a tractor buy a tractor. Right. Like, you know. But, so anyway, if you need a tractor specifically, like they got those 9000 series John Deere's that have four big wheels on it that, you know, are made to pull like big, like 100-foot.
1: I don't know anybody that needs them. Maybe Alexander might for strawberry fields.
0: Yeah, for irrigation booms and things like that.
1: Yeah.
0: Anyway, rentpro.com. 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
1: You could use that out in your back 40.
0: Yeah, maybe. I'm just going to let that back 40 grow. Just get thick. 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You know,
3: by the way, $20.
0: Thank you, by the way. That's worth a little gimmick. I don't even know. I don't even know that I need. Well, but it's a sponsor in Horn Blasters.
2: Yeah.
0: You know, so I want to, hook up the OG home, you know.
3: Yeah, horn. Listen. What if someone hits like a 500 or a 1,000? You give them the big horn.
2: Yeah,
0: yeah, yeah. But you know, I mean, Gene's temporary horn is good.
3: Of course,
1: it'd be even louder if you sprayed it into the mic.
0: That's no.
1: See, yeah.
0: that directly goes on me though too.
1: Oh yeah,
3: it does.
0: Yeah. So. Can you imagine if somebody, you'd probably burst their eardrums if you went and put this against a person's head?
1: No, you can't do that.
0: No, that's what I'm saying. Like, let's say, Gene, you catch somebody stealing from you, and you don't want to shoot them, and you don't want to knife them.
1: Oh, there you go.
0: But you put
1: that would give some damage.
0: Now, if you take, the biggest one.
1: Yeah, just take it right on that ear. It might get eardrum, yeah. Does it got pressure coming out?
0: Yeah.
1: Yeah.
0: I mean, if you put that right on a feller's eardrum,
1: woo!
0: I'm thinking you blow his eardrum.
3: That hurts too. I had two.
0: You had a blown eardrum.
3: Two of them. Paper towel Willie, $50.
1: So did you say what a lot?
3: I was like 7, 8. So, but it hurt a lot.
0: Hello, you're on the air. Go ahead quickly.
4: Hey, Bubba. Good morning. It's Susan P.
0: Hi, Susan P. Have you officially relocated to the Panhandle?
4: Not yet, but I'm here today. I'm closing on my house in a few hours.
0: Now, are you in Fort Walton Beach ish?
4: No, I'm in near Panama City.
0: All right, so 101.1 is our station up there. Can you get it?
4: Yeah, I've been listening to. I always listen on that when I'm here.
0: Man, fantastic! Does it sound good? They do a good job putting it together.
4: Sounds real good. Yeah, and I used to listen on 103. It used to get pretty close to Panama City, but now the 101 is great. Yeah.
0: Yeah. So what do you got going on, Susan P?
4: All right. So I'm buying the house today, and I'm going to be back and forth for the next couple months, but I desperately need the lawn mowed. Like, these people, they're military people, and they got shipped out, and the freaking lawn needs to be mowed big time, and I don't have anybody. So I'm putting an APB out for any lawn guys and the Lynn Haven area that can come and maybe help me out this either today or tomorrow morning and cut this grass.
0: Now, are you going to eventually just need like maybe hire a lawn service? Because I'm, you know, you don't strike me as the kind of person that wants to mow their own lawn.
3: No.
4: No, I used to do it, but yeah, I don't want to deal with that crap. So yes, I definitely will need a lawn service.
0: So we need somebody that's listening to us on 101.1 out of Panama City. That now, what city specifically? Lindbergh?
4: Lynn Haven.
0: Lynn Haven. So somebody that's close to Lynn Haven, that's Bubba Army, and you know has a lawn service, much like you know, like let me like Average Joe down here in the Tampa area.
3: Yeah,
0: that's our that's our official Bubba Army lawn dog. So maybe we got somebody in the Panama City area that's Bubba Army listening right now, and they can call us 813-90-BUBBA 813-902-8222. We get their information, and then we pass that along to you.
4: Yeah, or they can just get Lummy, and Lummy can give him my number, or, you know.
0: Yeah, Lummy's going to put, trust me, Lummy's going to put all this thing together. Lummy puts everything together.
3: I gotcha.
4: So I know. That, why do you think I'm calling? Yeah. I know when I'm, you know, I'm going to need somebody for everything once I get settled in. You know, I need a handyman, I need a lawn guy, I need, you know.
0: You're going to need,
4: a lot of things.
0: AC
1: you got
0: guy.
1: A pool?
4: Yeah, no pool.
1: No pool.
4: Nope.
1: Yeah. So no pool boy.
0: No pool boy.
4: No, but I definitely am going to need, you know, one of everything. But right now, I'm in desperate need of a lawn.
0: So if you're listening to us on 101.1 out of the Panama City area, I mean, they can also email the show, right?
3: Yes, they can.
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0: 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And if you're a lawn person in the Panama City area, we got a Hall of Famer and royalty, if you will, Susan Poitras, that needs some help. She is a single woman who doesn't have a man up in the cut to do manly type stuff, so she has to hire it out for you great Bubba Army people that happen to be maybe potentially listening.
4: Exactly. And, of course, I always like to support our listeners' businesses, so... that's why I'm calling.
0: All right, man.
4: But anyway, yeah, so I'll be back and forth. I'll see you guys, you know, in June or July before I leave at some point. But I'll be, I'm excited.
0: All right, Susan P., we got the APB out for you.
4: Thank you.
0: All right, now, thank you. So, as I get older, I can admit, and Lasker might be able to admit, but he's probably so arrogant and cocky that he won't, the world that he lives in. But Lummy, maybe you'll be able to admit, or
3: yes.
0: You know, like maybe some of our anybody that's listening to the program or watching the program right now. It seems as though as you get older, you become a little bit more hesitant to do some stuff that you used to have no problem doing. And let me give you some examples. For instance, I never used to be afraid of heights. I'd get on an 80-foot high reach. You know, and like when we first owned, when Tom Bean and I first bought the track in 2011, we had some of the, you know, Musco lighting had some dead bulbs and we had replacement bulbs, but, you know, and we didn't want to hire an electrician or Musco to do it, you know, when we could just, I could get a hold of Sunbelt Rental. Let me get a.
1: So you did it?
0: 85 foot high reach.
3: Wow.
0: And yeah, so Gene, in 2011. I got an 85-foot high reach, and I got up, and me and Tom Bean wasn't afraid. Tom Bean did it too.
1: Wow! And,
0: but like, I'm scared now. We just had to replace some lights for February, and I'm like, I'm not doing it. Nope. Let me see if that's a lawn dog on one.
1: Yeah, and that's because we're getting older, and we ain't got much more to go.
0: Let me give you another example. I never used to be afraid of roller coasters. I would ride any roller coaster in the world. I don't care.
1: You won't?
0: I did, you know, the ones that go all the way up and then they free fall. I used to do the sling when the Florida State Fair first came here and I was in the Power Pig in 92, 93. They had that slingshot gimmick. Remember, Gene? It was called Sky Coaster, and they would put you like in this little like. Taco nylon pouch, and then they would shoot you up in the air. I did that.
3: Paper Towel Willie, $50.
0: Thank you, Paper Towel Willie. Let's not forget, Lummy, I jumped out of an airplane.
3: You sure did.
0: At 12,500 feet.
1: Yeah, what did that get you?
0: And almost dead.
1: Yeah, there you go.
0: And so, thank you, Paper Towel Willie. Another one
3: thank
0: for you.
3: Thank you, McGillicuddy. Gifted five memberships.
0: Big Friday, man. Thank you. And so I skydove. I rode roller coasters. I wasn't afraid of nothing except snakes. But in today's world, I'm like, I'm not riding any roller coasters. Nope. Mm-mm. Don't need to ride one. And I don't, and you know, we had the 85-foot high reach there this past February because we were changing out bulbs. I wouldn't do it. Now, Larry Plummer and I and Erica and Mary Lou got in it. And I'll tell you one thing, Gene, you want to watch a race, get on one of those big high reaches. And I went to 40-foot, 50-foot. I went to 50-foot. But it was in the middle of the infield of the racetrack, and I put it up 50 feet, and you can see it's unlike
1: the different angle completely
0: because you're looking down on him. It's and you can see a guy, and like as he starts to kind of start scotching to the top, and you can like
1: the
0: see
1: fly what, jobs in the sideways, it was way bigger,
0: and you can see him setting it up when you're on top of them rather than they just coming by and you're at the if you're standing
1: you can't see that angle.
0: So one of the things I won't do anymore is I will not ride roller coasters, and this is exactly why. A terrifying roller coaster rescue is underway in Galveston, Texas. Happened yesterday.
1: They're stuck there?
0: A car became stuck on a vertical track, leaving 8 people dangling at the very top of the ride. Firefighters are using a long ladder truck to reach the several riders that are several stories above the ground. Crews are working to remove each rider from the ride by gently catching them and lowering them into the basket.
1: Oh,
0: Before walking them down an incredibly steep. So they have to release each because they're being hung with like the seat that goes over your shoulders and goes down to like your waist.
1: They're upside down.
0: Yeah. So that's what holds you in.
1: Oh, I'm suing
0: can't release that without you plummeting to the ground. So they have to position this bucket underneath your seat. And then I guess they can maybe
1: They can't hold you anymore. Well, you got to walk down that.
0: So then here's the deal, Gene. Each one of those seats they have like a little, some type of tool that you can because if they hit the button, they would release them all, right?
1: Yeah, yeah.
0: But they can individually release them for emergency purposes like this. So they have to individually release the seat.
1: What a tool.
0: And then you got to walk down this.
1: I'm not doing that.
0: Yep.
1: I didn't pay for that ticket.
0: So this is why I ain't riding roller coasters.
2: Is everybody okay? And then make sure that they are calm with the situation.
0: First of all, I would be so hysterical that I'd probably pass out.
2: There she is. That you just saw her feet come out of the car to rescue.
0: Man, you don't really listen. You don't appreciate first responders and badass firemen
1: until that happens.
0: Until they're saving your life. And there's nobody else.
1: You're upside down. They pulled you into that basket backwards.
0: There's nobody else that has the equipment or the technology or the skill set to be able to get you out of this conundrum except a badass firefighter. Tip my hat to all you boys and women out there.
2: Viewers brought her out and carried her down onto the firefighter basket that's up here on ladder.
0: Now look, they got they've gotten 2 out.
1: Yeah.
0: And they got 6 to go. And so then, you know, they position the bucket right underneath you. Then you got to drop down into the bucket, and then you got to walk down.
1: You got to walk down because you can't have that much weight in there, or they'll have to move.
0: But not only that, Gene, you got to walk down because they efficiently can't get. It would take them 4 hours.
1: Yeah, to go up and down
0: because those things are slow. They have to be very, very steady and rigid, so they don't go very fast. So you know, they're not made to do extraction quickly. You know, most of these things are made to, like, you know, just shoot water on top of tall buildings.
2: Number one. And as
0: so they have to have you walk down because they can't just, time-wise, okay, we got one guy. And then don't forget, the bucket's got a weight limit, too.
1: Right. That's what I'm saying. That's why they gotta go
0: hell,
1: down.
0: I may not even get saved because my weight's going to put them over the bucket.
3: Yeah, they can't do
0: sorry,
3: anything.
0: Mr. Clem, you're 302 pounds, and that puts us right at bucket weight deal.
1: So we got a jump bag on the bottom of the ground.
0: Got a jump bag.
2: She is out and explained to them that it's going to be a while.
1: I'm freaking out in that thing.
0: Listen to this.
2: We get you down, but we're going to get you down safely. Just bear with us and follow our instructions.
0: Oh, my God. And I don't think you could necessarily.
2: Everybody.
0: I don't think you can necessarily sue them because, you know, you didn't die.
3: You can't sue them?
0: I don't think so because you didn't die. You know, I mean, if maybe you'd suffered some type of injury from the abrupt stop, like maybe you whiplashed your neck or something like that, but any little minor injury you occurred that for when they, like, I don't think you could sue them because you didn't die and you didn't get hurt. You can't sue them for a stuck willy. So I want it, to go right along the lines of, you know, as you get older, you know, you kind of change your mindset about, like, Lasker, is there some stuff that you used to do that you won't do anymore?
5: Yeah, I don't pull guns on people so quickly.
0: Oh, you don't?
3: Oh, that's no. That's good.
0: You used
3: that's
0: to do that? What, you just pull a gun on a guy?
5: Yeah.
0: Like, willy-nilly?
5: Just pick it up and lay right on the bar. Yeah, see, I don't want no problems here. This is the reason why. Boom. Set my gun down.
0: So if you're at a, you used to, at a bar, put your gun on the table.
5: Yeah.
0: You don't do that anymore.
5: They just leave me alone.
0: Has Sarah kind of chilled you out on some of that?
5: Completely.
0: Yeah. She doesn't want to be any of
5: having
0: that.
5: A family, you know what I'm saying?
0: Before, you didn't have a family. I mean, you had Jennifer and Chris, and
5: I was pretty good about, you know, keeping up with her and not trying to be in trouble, but I was still young and stupid.
0: So there's this article that came out and said there's 15 things that as you get older, you might regret. And it says, close your eyes. I've often thought about this, like, what's my funeral going to be like? And, you know, how's the media going to report it? And you know they're not going to be favorable. Long time shock jock and part of I don't know how many different scandals. Papa the Love Sponge, of course, most infamously known for the Hogan sex tape as he taped his wife having sexual relations with Hulk Hogan. And then they'll say, and distributed a gong gawker and tried to ruin everybody's life. But realistically, you know, only half of that's true.
5: They might say that on the news, but they ain't going to say that at your funeral.
0: No, on the news. How's the news going to report me dying? Chalk Jock and Bad Boy and Complete Dickhead, Bubba Clem died of a massive heart attack for being a fat ass.
3: Big surprise.
0: Killed a kid. They won't even say, let me, I got acquitted by a jury for the killing of a wild boar. They'll say, you know, killed a pig and rating scandal and sex tape and blah, blah, blah. I don't think that they'll...
5: Who cares? You had a great life.
0: Right. So it says, like, you know, what will people be doing and how will they be reacting at your funeral? Close your eyes for a moment and imagine that you're at your own funeral. A little unsettling, yes, but I know, but stick with me. No... now think about the life that you led, the people that you met, the experiences that you shared, and the places that you've been, what you're most proud of, and the things that you wish you'd have accomplished, and the things that you would have done differently. People die with many different kinds of regrets. Don't be one of them, blah, blah, blah. So it goes through 15 different things that over the survey, people let them or told them that they wish they would have done differently. Well, a lot of these, I say no. Like, for instance, not traveling when you had the chance. Nope. I don't regret that. I traveled where I wanted to go. A lot of people are like, well, you've never been, you know, outside of, I've been to Jamaica, I've been to the Bahamas, and I've been to Canada.
5: I've seen all that on TV.
0: But that's the only places that I've traveled abroad with regards to being out of the country, and I'm good. I'm good. Had a great time in all three places. I don't need to go to France. Like, my sister's like, don't you want to go to Paris? No.
5: That sucks.
0: Don't you want to go to London?
3: No.
5: I've been there. I went to England. It sucks. Don't go there.
0: Yeah. No.
5: They don't even got ice. They don't serve any drinks with ice. There's no ice.
0: So, no. I don't align with this. Not traveling when you had the chance. And a lot of people make fun of me because, you know what? My idea of a great vacation is going to Indiana. And going back to my hometown and seeing my friends and seeing Larry and spending time with Larry. That's my idea of that's my happy, like, that's I'm good. Staying too long in an unhealthy relationship or a bad job. No,
5: I
0: not
5: never
0: really.
5: Did that.
0: Not really for me. Lemmy, you participate as well.
3: Yeah.
0: Lemmy, was your first marriage, did you stay too long in that?
3: Yes.
0: Okay, so that kind of applies for you.
3: Yeah, 100%.
0: All my relationships, you know, they unwound for various reasons. I am probably to blame for the majority of them. But, you know, maybe my significant other could answer this, but not me. And I never had a bad job. I got fired from a lot of them. never taking a big risk. No, I've taken risks.
1: Woo,
0: I've taken risks in business. I've taken risks in my personal life. I don't regret that.
5: I still
0: that.
5: Wonder about a few of them.
0: I don't regret
3: the risk you took.
5: Yeah.
0: Caring. So far, Lummy, I'm no on all these.
3: Nope.
0: Caring too much about what other people think.
5: Yeah, you do.
0: Yeah, probably.
5: No problem.
0: Probably. You can't do what I do and see the haters and the trolls and their comments and it doesn't bother me. It perturbs me because.
5: Is that a word?
0: Yeah, perturbs, yes. It means.
5: A real one?
0: Yes. Gene, I've
5: never heard it before.
0: Gene, I'm not more accomplished in the English language for most people. I'm the bottom half of.
5: I know, but I'm down there too.
0: But there's one person that I'm smarter than with regards to the English language. It's you.
3: Gruber loves $50.
5: You proud of that?
0: Yeah, I am. I'm more is it eloquent?
5: It still didn't get you eloquent. Off the bottom.
0: So I don't really care too much about what people think. I get discouraged because most of your theories are wrong. Like, and are personally driven by what you think and not what the truth is. And you craft your troll-like opinion to satisfy your inner hate towards me, and I just can't understand because I'm not part of any forum anywhere that is about the topic, a topic that I hate. Like, I hate the Chicago Bears. I hate soccer. But I'm not on a Reddit page about how much the Bears suck and how much soccer sucks. I don't have the time. And then, you know, the trolls that troll us, Lummy, they watch and listen to every second of the show so that they can go jump on these various boards and recount what we did, how bad we did it, how much we suck, how much we're past our prime, and the things that we should do differently to fix the program. But in order to have that opinion, you have had to listen to every minute of the show. I don't watch soccer, so I cannot go on a board and tell you how much soccer sucks because I don't have the time or I have a life. I'm getting ass.
3: There you go.
0: I think that's what all you guys, and there's a lot of them that are obsessed with the show. I don't think you're getting any ass.
5: Well, no.
0: I mean, you can't listen to this program for 4 hours a day. Take copious mental and or physical notes about everything that you don't like. Go to a particular forum. Write all that down on your phone. Type it all out. Post it. Monitor that thing all day. And answer people that agree with you. You can't be getting any ass. That or you're not working very well at your job or doing anything that of any significance. That is worthwhile if you're going to be that obsessed about a radio or content show that you absolutely hate. I can't wrap my mind around it. Other than you're not getting any ass. Because when you get ass, you're tired and you don't have the energy to hate anything for the most part. Well, some of you guys might be 2 or 3 minute guy, like 2 pump chumpers. So you got all the world. You know, I can go an hour.
3: Whoa.
0: I can. Huh? I can go an hour if I want, or I can go 5 minutes.
3: Impressive.
0: I mean, you know, I mean, if you've had that much practice, as probably all of us have had, you can go. I mean, Gene, can you regulate how long you go? You can have a quickie if you need to, or you can go long form, can't you? You can do a 6-lap dash, or you can do a 30-lap feature, can't you?
3: Yep.
0: Yeah. Working too much. No.
5: Yep.
0: Yeah, you know what? Yes.
5: Yeah.
0: You know what? One of the... If I had an opportunity to talk to Heather, I was not a very good husband in a lot of different ways. And one of the reasons was I literally left the house at 4:30 or about 4:30 in the morning. I got to the Lemon Street Studios. I did a morning show syndicated throughout, 15, 16 different affiliates through Cox and other places. And then I built the Clem Gym for us guys to have, you know, a place to do, because we then started, we did afternoons for Sirius. So there was 2 years where I left my house at 4:30 and didn't get home till 8:00. And she had to raise the kids and do everything without me. I wasn't very present. I was making a lot of money. She loved the money I was making. Trust me. She had an American Express Black Card with no limit. But I was not present with regards to some things I should have been. And I would apologize to her for that. But I did. But let me, it was something that I had. It was an opportunity that I could not.
3: Yeah, it was a huge opportunity.
0: I had to do it. And it's a reason, one of the reasons why we were able to carry on, you know, after the fact. You know, listen, all of the Bubba Army, for the most part, now, there's a portion of people that watch and or listen that have been with us since the, you know, the Power Pig days. You know, maybe people have stumbled upon me at B96 or XL 106.7, but the majority of people, you know, like Dirt Merchant, you know, and you know, I think Snook Slayer might be an old 98 rock guy.
3: Yeah.
0: But for the most part, the majority of our income and the majority of the way we make a living are people that were exposed to us on Sirius XM from circa 2006 till 2012. And because of that global thumbprint, we were able to take that and turn it into what we have today. So I needed to do, I didn't necessarily need to do that, the Cox morning show, but the money was so good. I mean, Lummy.
3: Oh,
0: I was making $2.5 million a year from Cox. And I'm like, you know, I'm fairly young. I got to do it. So, yeah, I am guilty of that, but I had to do it. You know what? I agree with this next one. Not asking your grandparents questions before they die. I wish I would have spent more time with my grandpa Fred and my grandma. I wish I would have spent more time with my grandparents. Because they're very worldly, and you appreciate your grandparents and what they went through. You know, our grandparents went through the Depression in that era, yep. And which made it far more, they're far more tougher and resilient people than we are. And we could have learned a lot from them had we taken the time to talk to them and spend time with them. So I do regret that. Oh, this next one, absolutely. Failing to make physical fitness and health a priority. Yeah, when I got to my fattest at 488 pounds and I couldn't wipe my ass, I'd let myself go so bad. I got to Tampa and became an overnight sensation. And let me, like, you know, literally had five restaurants every, I had a restaurant every night bringing in, you know, free food.
3: She was still getting the pee, man.
0: Me, Guido, Cowhead, we got fat as hell.
6: You think you would have been somebody if you were skinny your whole life?
0: I don't know.
3: It doesn't matter because you still got the ass. Well,
0: here's the
6: gimmick of being a big guy.
0: Here's,
6: you know,
0: the thing. A lot of people lose weight because they can't get ass. Yeah. I was fat as hell and still getting ass.
6: That's what I'm saying.
0: So I had no, like, you know, no incentive to lose weight. I just got fat. I'm fat now, man, but I look like a rail compared to when I was at my heaviest.
6: Yeah.
0: Ignoring the beauty, I am so guilty of this, ignoring the beauty of the present moment. So, like, all the Bubba Paloozas and just all the Sirius XM days, and when we would go out and there would be, you know, 4,000 people in Calgary to come see our show, or, you know,
5: people lined up for your autograph after you won the feature of Hogan sitting in the pits with us.
0: All the sprint car time. You know, Gene, you and I have actually talked about how we didn't stop.
5: We did not stop and enjoy ourselves enough. No.
0: We kind of took it for granted.
5: We took it for granted, and it was just part of our life, and we just...
0: And nobody else had...
5: Hogan used to come to our shop and just sit down.
0: I mean...
5: With chicken. He just sit down.
0: We...
5: Right there with us.
0: I'm so guilty of this. Not taking in and enjoying how special the particular moment that I'm having is. Whether it's, you know, I got 1,000 people that showed up at the Manhattan Hooters, you know, when I was at Sirius XM with Spice Boy and Brent, or when me and Brent went out to Vegas and I had like 3,000 people show up for a autograph. Like, it was just,
1: signed forever.
7: It was just, I took it for granted, and I wish I would have stopped and realized how special this moment was. I wish I would have documented it more. I wish I would have taken more video.
1: More pictures.
7: I took video when I should have taken video, and I didn't take video when I should have taken video. here's another one. Trying harder in school. Yeah.
1: No, I did completely, a good job there.
7: I was a complete, I would have read more. I would have tried harder. I did not apply myself. I just got by. Is this a potential landscaper out of Panama?
3: No.
7: Oh,
1: well, why are we listening to him?
7: So yeah, I should have tried harder in school. Hell, when I went to college, I didn't even go. I just like, this is stupid. Hold on. I'm in my dorm room that my mom and dad are paying for. I can stay up as late as I want. I can order as many pizzas as I want. I can do steroids, and I can go to the gym and lift weights. I don't need school. Well. And I really didn't because nothing I learned in college would have applied to me turning into the radio personality that I became. You know who gave me my break? A guy named Cary Gray. Cary Gray. That's who I owe everything to. A guy that I met that said, hey.
1: Over a joke.
7: Oh, yeah. A guy that I got heat with because he wanted to go backstage for the Naughty 90 contest, and I was told by the owner to not let this guy back there. So when he comes up to me and tries to go backstage, and I'm a bouncer at Club Jubilation in Terre Haute, Indiana, and I go, hey, are you the DJ that hosts the contest? He goes, like, yeah, I'm Cary Gray, 103 PFR. I'm like, well, listen, you're not going back there. Why not? I go back and sign up all the girls. Hassan, that was the guy who's a Middle Eastern dude. I said, Hassan says you're not to go back there. You're supposed to go get the wireless microphone, and I'll bring the girls out. And then here's the statement that changed my life. Plus, how hard can it be to be on the radio? That's what I said to him. He's like, well, hey, tomorrow we're having a April Fool's Day. It was April 1st, 1986. And we're putting non-conventional radio guys on the air. People that know nothing about radio. We're going to say that, you know, you're the new jocks. Why don't you come sit in on my show? I do Afternoon Drive. Be there.
6: Did he name you?
7: Yes. He's the one that gave me Bubba the Love Sponge.
6: Right.
7: And I'm like, I went in there and that changed my life. I went in there and the first 30 minutes on me, I see all these request line ringing and they're all hot chicks and these sorority girls that want to hear Rock Me Amadeus and Janet Jackson Nasty and I Want Your Sex by George, all the top 40 stuff at 86. And they're all calling him and telling him how cool he is. And then I hung out with him a little bit and went to a few of his personal appearances. And all these chicks are just throwing themselves on him because he's the guy on the radio. And he doesn't pay for nothing. He gets free food, free, you know, oil changes, free everything because he's the big, you know, he's the big, most popular guy in the entire town. He's the radio god of Terre Haute, Indiana. And I quickly figured out, man, I want this. This is what I want. I want to roll around and be the guy on the radio that everybody wants to give free stuff to and hot chicks want to have sex with you. It can't get any better than this. Not to mention that my first pay was $75 a week. But I didn't care. I didn't care. Not standing up for yourself. No, I never really had that problem. I never had that problem. I've always been able to stand up for myself for the most part. Being afraid to say I love you. No. In fact, I've said it too soon. I'm the complete opposite of that. I've said it too soon too many times.
1: Yeah, but to the right people, what like...
7: No, yeah. Everybody...
1: Your son? Say it a lot to him?
7: Yep. I say it a lot to my mom.
1: Because I don't say it a lot to Coben, and I think about that sometimes.
7: You should.
1: I should.
7: You know, you're way more of a hard ass when it comes to dealing. I tell Tyler I love him frequently. I love you, bud, is what I always say. So you need to lighten up on that, and you need to tell Coben you love him.
1: Yeah. I need to tell him more often.
7: Not realizing how beautiful you are.
1: I've always been cool.
7: Far too many people are insecure. Let's break this down as to what they're saying about it. Far too many people are insecure when they have no reason to be, and the acts... that acts as a deterrent to realizing your dreams. Too many of us spend our youth unhappy with the way that we look. But the reality is that when we are our most beautiful, blah, blah, blah. No, I was I was 500 pounds and I thought I was hot.
3: You had the swagger for it.
1: That's right. That's all it takes.
7: This is definitely probably something I'm guilty of. Holding grudges, especially towards those you love.
1: Yeah, like me.
7: Yeah, well, that you yeah, think, and me, that also,
1: and me to you.
7: And you to me.
1: Yeah.
7: And me to you.
1: Uh-huh.
7: And me to my sister.
1: It had no good reason.
7: And me to, you know, just, yes, absolutely. You know what? I think almost all of humanity would say that, has to agree.
3: Yeah,
7: to
3: they
7: that.
3: Have to say, yeah.
7: Not playing with your kids enough. Nope. Nah. Listen, my son will tell you, I don't know if I was a good dad, but I spent as much time as I could with my little guy. We traveled from San Bernardino, California to Kalamazoo, Michigan to Milwaukee, Wisconsin to Maryland, you know, racing all over the country.
1: In the USAC division you ran in that time, you went to more racetracks than any other kid has ever went to in a single year.
7: So, no, I cannot. I played with my kids a lot. And I can't say that. And then finally, not spending more time with your loved ones. Yes, absolutely. I need, and even to this day, I need to spend more time with my mom. My sister's busy. She doesn't want to see me. She's so busy. She doesn't even want to. I think I bring her party right down to zero.
3: Do you?
7: No, I don't know.
3: No, I think she loves hanging out with
7: you. I love
3: you.
7: Her.
3: The one, two times
7: I
3: a
7: love
3: month,
7: my sister so much. Year. I love her so much. She's my angel. She is everything. Her and my mom.
8: So did Spice Boy.
7: And Merch Crick.

0: We listen to you guys every morning, and I remember the Scary Gary story and you telling him, nope, you're not going back there, and you were trying to find the other people that were inspirational in your life. When you, I think this was on your birthday or your anniversary. Your show is fantastic. The new studio looks great. We love Gene. We love everybody that you have on your show, and I'm so glad to see that you're still on the show. And still producing content.
1: And thank
0: you
1: for turning your wife onto us. Most women don't like us, but you know, cool chicks do.
2: How do you know she didn't turn him on?
1: Yeah, maybe now. That's true. He's the one that found us. Yeah.
0: Yeah, I've been listening since the 90s. Yep.
1: All right.
0: You say supermarket. I was an eBay.
1: All right, bud. Well, listen, I appreciate you. I hate to cut you short, but I'm way late. Thank you so much for the accolades. I love you, bud. And I appreciate you sticking with us, sir.
0: Absolutely.
1: All right, bud. Thank you, buddy.
3: Oh. Just so you know, hot dog.
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7: Group 1150.
8: It's the fish day.
6: And Tease. God, I love Tease. 200. Woo. She's Hall of Famer. Susan Poitras, Hall of Famer. Heather Wiz, Hall of Famer. Scout and Big Golf, Hall of Famers. I'm trying to think of all the girls in the Hall of Fame. So I think it would be Heather Wiz.
9: What's Scout, the percentage of Scout, Hall of Famers that's girls to guys?
6: I don't know. Let me would know that.
7: Under 10%.
6: So, yeah. So, let me see.
9: We got that many Hall of Famers?
6: Wizzy, Scout and Big Gulp, Tease, Susan Poitras. Am I?
7: Melissa Carpenter.
6: Oh, and Melissa Carpenter. Is Rainey in?
7: Yes.
6: Rainey, 6. I think that's it. Let me hear the keeper of all that.
7: Brooke Hogan.
6: Is she in the Hall of Fame?
7: Yeah, she's in the Hall of Fame.
6: Did she get her last year? Did we get her bust and everything?
7: Yeah.
6: Oh, okay. Brooke Hogan, 7.
7: Yeah, Caitlin Hatley.
6: Who's that? Let me.
7: Caitlin Hatley,
6: 8. She's a healthcare hero by giving Brandon. Listen. You can say what you want about Caitlin Hatley. First of all, have you seen Caitlin Hatley lately?
7: No.
6: Oh my God.
7: Did you say FD, Greg and Amy? Amy.
6: Greg and Amy.
7: And then Glowbug.
6: Oh, yeah.
9: Glowbuggy.
6: So that puts us almost at 10.
7: Yeah.
6: Greg and Amy. Amy of Greg and Amy.
7: Yes.
6: And then Glowbug.
7: Yep.
6: Yes, I'm almost 10. So, Lemmy, maybe you can find me like a Caitlin Hatley's latest Instagram or something, or her latest Facebook. I follow her.
9: Why is she looking better?
6: Oh, my God. She's got like on a health kick. She's probably lost 15 pounds, 20 pounds. She's been going to the gym.
9: Like I never thought she was heavy. She never really was.
6: She was never really heavy. She wasn't. Right. But, you know, anybody that goes to the gym and puts, 10 pounds of muscle on looks better, right?
7: Of course.
6: And she, man, I actually texted Brent. I think it might have been. I texted Brent like I think last weekend, and I go, "Hey,
9: man, your leg looking good."
6: No, but I just check in with him from time to time. I'm like, right. "How you doing, B?" He's like, "I'm doing good." He's got like a real. I'm not going to mention what he does, but he's got like a. He's got a 6-figure job.
9: Wow, well, he's smart enough to have it.
6: Yeah, he's killing it. He's doing. He's
9: good for him.
6: He's living his life the way he wants to live it, and I support whatever he does. And Brent Hatley has been one of the very few people that left. And I would welcome back in a minute. I'd love to. In fact, I'm going to be honest with you. If I was to be intellectually honest with you, through all the changes and stuff before Seth and all that, I actually reached out to Brent and said, "Hey, man, I'd love to have you back. I mean, I can't pay a lot. Here's what I can pay, but will you come back on the show?" And he's like, "No." He's like, "It has nothing to do with you. It just has everything to do with the trolls. They have absolutely, doxed me and, because he engaged them and what have you." And he just went through hell. He went through hell. He's like, I don't want to live a public life anymore. I was like, man, that really sucks because you're talented. Like Brent, Brent was good.
1: Mm-hmm.
6: Brent, was the minister of misinformation. That's what warned you. But Brent, Brent was very well read, very knowledgeable. I love Brent. And so I reached out to him last weekend when I was at the track. Because when you get on the grader, once I get my blade set, I don't have to make a lot of adjustments. I got to adjust the pitch a little bit.
7: Yes, and, so you can watch some stuff on.
9: So you got a lot on your mind then.
6: Yes, but a lot of times I just, it's kind of my time to myself and I think. Like a lot of grader operators or heavy machinery operators are like blasted music through their little wireless deal. And I got... Apple earbuds and stuff like that. I never use them because I kind of just like to hear the hum of the machine and just it's just me and all by myself collecting my thoughts. I think a lot, and I was thinking about Brent, so I reached out to him. And upon reaching out to him, I stumbled upon Caitlin's. Did you send me a? Did you send
7: me? I sent her Instagram.
6: Is she updated it?
7: I believe
6: is
7: so.
6: It, is it updated?
7: Yeah, it looks like it. Yeah.
6: So is it stuff that I can put on the air?
7: I mean, I would maybe pick one or
6: I think
7: two.
6: I think you could put this one on. So, Gene, look.
9: Yeah.
6: Yeah. So, I don't know if I can publish it. Okay. No. That's Christmas.
7: Yeah.
6: She's dialed it in way, way better.
7: Yeah, she has that pinned.
6: All right. So, anyway, she was looking great. I told Brent, hey, man, Caitlin looks great. Whatever she's doing, keep it up. How you doing? He told me he was doing great. And so, anyway.
7: Nice.
6: A huge surprise. So I get a text from Tara Nye. You know Nye Realty?
7: Of course.
6: If you live anywhere up in this area, man, Brent Nye, his father, I think Bill Nye, they are Nye Realty are absolutely like the highest volume commercial and residential realty place anywhere, like Pasco County. Yep. Like they own it.
7: NYE. Yeah, check it out.
6: NYE. So Brent and Tara Nye. Brent Nye is Bill Nye's son. He married a hot blonde named Tara. They have two children. I met her daughters yesterday. They're absolutely gorgeous little kids. Cute as a button. One's like 3 and one's 7. And the reason why I met him, Lummy, is somebody's knocking on my door.
7: Oh.
6: And I'm like, listen. Not a lot of people. I live kind of in the woods, and you know, like not a lot of people knock on my door. And I got those sensors, you know, Gene, that like when people pull in my driveway, so I kind of know something. Like I'm like, what the hell's like, you know? And somebody's knocking on my door. Now Bella is absolutely losing her shiz. Ugh. Like she is losing her mind, being the great protector that she is. Right? She is unglued, and I'm like, Bella, stop. And I'm like, I was in my underwear. I had to put a shirt on. I open the door, and there's Tara and I. And I go, Tara, how you doing? She's like, listen, I have a gift for you. Ooh. This is from me and Brent, and we want to thank you because we've had a couple Bubba Army bookings from our, you know, the wedding venue that they own, which is CovingtonFarmBarn.com. Go to CovingtonFarmBarn.com, and that's where we're going to have this year's BARP. The dates are already set. Glowbug's putting it all together. And Glowbug, she's a wedding planner, and you know, Lummy, she has a lot of weddings out here. She tries to steer people to this place because it's so cool and so great. Well, Tara and Britt, I'll tell you guys privately how unbelievable this gift was. Way more than I should ever have gotten for a couple referrals. I guess a couple Bubba Army people have booked weddings at the Covington Farm Barn, and they wanted to show their gratitude, and they gave me a gift. And I was like, oh my God, this is... I don't promote the Covington Farm Barn to my audience so that I can get a kickback. I do it because you guys are nice enough to give us this facility for our 3 days, you know, BARP, you know, which is going to be way better than having it in the parking lot, you know. I mean, this is a real facility.
7: No, it's nice.
6: Like, this is, and I think...
8: We got to wear nicer clothes.
6: No, you can wear anything you want. You can wear your Terry McCarl sprint car shirt.
7: You bring four-wheelers.
6: Whatever, Gene. Bring your four-wheeler, Gene, and do a wheelie exhibition.
7: All right.
6: Gene, if I have my four-wheeler out there, will you do a wheelie expedition?
7: Yeah.
6: And show them, like, you know what, Gene? I'm going to have my four-wheeler out there so that you can show off on do wheelies. Because I'm going to tell you right now, I don't necessarily blow smoke up Gene's ass, but he's the best wheelie guy I've ever seen. Ever. Is it just... Do you just have that internal balance and throttle control?
8: I guess. I just, no fear of falling on my head.
6: So anyway, man, Tara and Brent Nye, the owners of the Covington Farm Barn, showed their gratitude by, and thank you, Bubba Army. And if you're thinking about booking and you need a place for a corporate event or a wedding, the Covington Farm Barn is all, I mean, they got it all. I got it up on my screen right now. I mean, they got everything. They fully equipped with kitchen. They got everything. Kitchen, the sound system, the DJ booth, they got it. So if you need to book them, go to their website, covingtonfarmbarn.com. And obviously, we have a couple of Bubble Army people that have already booked their stuff because I got a beautiful gift because awesome. Of you fine people. So thank you so much. And thank you to Brent and Tara and I. And your kids are just absolutely adorable. So I think the big story is they're saying another 60 days.
7: Yeah, that's what they're saying.
6: Another 60 days of a ceasefire.
7: Aren't
6: agreement?
7: You excited?
8: Why don't we just come back to it in 60 days and see?
6: Because
8: everything's a lie.
6: I don't necessarily disagree with you. I don't know what to believe and what not to believe.
8: We've had four or five ceasefires, right? And then they bomb again.
6: And remember, it started out initially with 1 week.
8: Yeah.
6: 1 week. I'll give you till it was a Tuesday, and Trump's even said, Tuesday by 8 o'clock p.m.
7: I'm smoking the country.
6: I'm going to smoke it all. Either you agree, and I think he even used, you know, very, very strict words like, I'm going to blow the hell out of you. Then, remember, at like 6 o'clock on that next Tuesday, 7 days later, his exact words, real close to a deal, just like we're almost finalizing the deal. I'm going to just go ahead and land. He's going to give him a little bit more, a couple more days. We're going to have the deal done. Strait of Hormuz open, no nuclear weapons. It's going to be great. And then they come out and said, we haven't agreed to nothing. And we've kicked this can down the road now going on how many days? Are we into this? Are we into 60 days now?
7: Yeah, I think, 60 was May 1st.
8: Yeah. I'm in the 20 tanks of fuel.
6: Yeah. So I think America is desensitized by this, whether you're Republican, you're a Democrat, or you're indifferent. Or you're a libertarian like me, if that's what I am. I don't know what I am. I really don't care what I am. I know that
8: matter what you are anymore.
6: It really doesn't. It doesn't matter because my opinion doesn't mean nothing. And my opinion, you guys can be mad at me. And anytime I get a little bit liberal, then they always chat. It's like, Bubba Stern. Listen, I voted for the guy. I want this war to be over. I want this war to work. I want this war. I want to win. And winning, in my opinion, is, first of all, how they automatically, I don't understand how they made the Strait of Hormuz a thing when it wasn't a thing before. Like, before this epic fury started, they didn't control the Strait of Hormuz. People could come and go as they wanted. It was an international waterway. It's 29 miles wide. People could, if you're Japan or China or Taiwan or USA or Saudi Arabia, it didn't matter. Just float on through there. Go where you need to go. Then all of a sudden the war happens and they decide to start getting a little froggy with that deal.
7: Jeff Coy, $20.
6: Thank you, Jeff. That's worth a gimmick. And then they have stayed true to the game by saying, in no certain words, we will never give up our nuclear capabilities.
7: Well, I guess in the 60 days they said they would.
6: Well, that's what they say.
8: Somebody's lying again.
6: That's what somebody says they said.
8: Right.
6: But we've been through this how many times now?
7: Four. Five.
6: We can't. We're at a breaking point. And I'm not trying to be anti-Trump, anti-Republican, pro-liberal. I'm not trying to be nothing other than Bubba Clem, 60-year-old fat-ass guy who's trying to make a living. And I have an opinion about my government. And I have the right to give you my opinion. And if you don't like it, I'm sorry. But just if you play it right down the middle, as an American who wants what's best for our country, we got to get this thing resolved. This is not healthy for our country. It's tearing us apart. Fuel prices are killing us. Did you see yesterday? Inflation came back higher than they thought.
7: Of course,
6: inflation.
8: Well, how can it not be?
6: Inflation, and it's almost as bad.
8: Can't deliver the food because you got so much gas.
6: Yeah, your food prices. Everything is going to be higher based on the cost of fuel. That's the barometer as to what things cost because the majority of stuff is trucked to where it needs to go. There is rail involved, but don't think that those big choo-choo trains run on coal anymore or solar. They run on diesel. Right, Gene? They run those are right. Those are big diesel locomotives. So rail's more expensive, jet fuel's more expensive, diesel fuel's more expensive, your 87 octane's more expensive. Oh, you got an electric car? That's okay, because the wall that you plug it into, that power now costs more too.
7: Because that's run on oil. Yep.
6: Coal, fuel, fossil fuels. Trump needs to stop and get this thing handled. America is starting to say, I'm starting to think that he's cried wolf how many times now?
7: Four.
6: It's to the point where I got Republicans that say, oh, yeah, yeah, whatever. Another ceasefire. Woo.
9: Okay.
6: I'm going to actually break down. There's three different stories I'll get into next.
3: I began to hallucinate and thought a houseplant was talking to me.
4: Prescription medication.
10: Oh, man.
4: Prescription medication.
10: Red taxi.
5: It takes a lot of great prescription medication to make the show sound this mediocre. The Bubba the Love Sponge Show returns after these words.

07 and I mix them 50-50. There's no possible way for me to mess up my carbs sitting. But 15% alcohol, ethanol, no way. You're going to have to put an additive in your fuel then.

0: How's Tuttle doing?
1: Good, I think.
0: Didn't he lose a parent or something?
1: Well, he lost both of his parents.
0: Both of them?
1: Yeah. Dad went first, then mom went.

0: Yeah, you McGillicuddy, that's like $600.
1: Beefing up too, Gene. I can tell you, you're working out, yeah.
2: Huh?
1: Getting bulky. See that? You're working out, huh?
2: No.
1: Muscles are. You're losing weight, and you're getting.
2: I'm losing weight, so I'm not so flabby looking, I guess.
1: Yeah.
2: I'm ready to start getting back in the gym.
1: Good morning, Bubba Loves Fun Show. All right.

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0: Christopher O'Leary, which that sounds like new money.
1: Dana Kress, $25.
0: And then, of course, Fish on the J. And then Big T's comes in, Slig and D at $200. PayPal, Venmo, Cash App at the Bubba Army. Thank you to all. That's how we keep it on. That's how we keep this thing going.
1: I think that Dana Kress was new money, too.
0: Dana Kress, new money. Thank you. A couple new monies.
2: New monies. New monies.
0: The Christopher O'Leary and the who? The Dana Kress?
1: Dana Kress.
0: So, let me, when you left, the phone was ringing, so I answered it.
1: Yeah.
0: And this guy, Bubba Army, he's like, hey, I just want to let you know, Bubba, I just wanted to correct you. No big deal. I'm like, okay, what? And he goes like, before Epic Fury, Iran was charging $2 million a ship to go through the Strait of Hormuz before the Epic Fury. And I go, are you sure, bud? He's like, yeah.
1: Really?
0: So I looked it up. Sir, you're wrong. Iraq, is it? Are we fighting with Iran or Iraq?
1: Iran.
0: All right.
1: Yeah. Iraq was a couple years ago.
0: 20. All right. Well, then
1: Felix, $20.
0: Then I completely messed up. I could be wrong. I said Iraq.
2: How many boats go through there, Lummick? Do you know? Yeah. How many ships? Was it like 160, what we thought?
0: Yeah. Hold on. So, yeah. But hold on.
2: A year.
0: I wrote, did Iran charge to travel through the Strait of Hormuz before Epic Fury?
2: Oh, that's the wrong people.
0: No. Iran is who are fighting.
2: That's the right one?
0: Yes. And the answer is no. Iran did not charge tolls or transit fees to travel through the Strait of Hormuz before Operation Epic Fury. Historically, the Strait was a free-to-navigate international waterway. Before the 2026 conflict, vessels transitioned through the Strait without paying Iran. The legal and historical context highlights how this dynamic has changed. So, Lummy, they did not charge.
1: No, they did not.
0: They did not charge anything. So, sir, please know that I looked it up, and you're wrong. So, today at work, and as you're spewing your knowledge to your coworkers,
2: look in the mirror and say you suck.
0: look in the mirror and say that, you know what?
2: You tried to trip up the sponge and you didn't.
0: No, but he's probably told other people that too.
2: Oh.
0: And he's wrong. I looked it up. They started this potentially charging people after Trump started Epic Fury. That's the one thing. And then Trump has been not real honest about. How many times have we heard him say, I just want to let you know, we got the Strait, it's completely open. And then they send some of these little mosquito boats out there to bomb and
2: grenades at us.
0: Yeah. George Erdman. Is that new money?
1: I think so.
0: Sounds like it. George Erdman, 50 on the PayPal.
2: Thank you.
0: PayPal, Venmo, Cash App.
2: At
0: the Bubba Army. Thank you so much. Let's let the experts break it down. We don't know everything here. They know more than we do.
3: The White House is confirming that they've reached this deal with Iran. Obviously, big breaking news. What more do we know?
4: Yes, still awaiting the president's signature on all of this. But if that signature is granted, it would be a highly significant diplomatic.
0: Hold on. If. So there's nothing to report here. He hasn't signed it. I don't know that he's seen it.
1: He's seen it. Yeah, he's working on trying to get the other countries to.
0: So this is an agreement that's been presented to him by Iran.
1: Yes,
0: and people are hopeful that this is the one.
1: This is the hopefully
0: as we're in the fifth session of kicking the can down the road.
1: Yeah, this is what they brought.
4: So do we know who between these two are?
0: No, we don't really know who their bosses are.
2: So we don't even know.
4: Sides which have showed inherent distrust for one another and have been locked in these negotiations, which at times have looked promising.
0: Here's the deal, man. If you live in Iran and you're the leader of Iran, and all you got to do is just give up your nuclear weapons because you're a dick and you're going to eventually use them in a way that you probably shouldn't. And the region is that much more unstable with your ability to be able to wreak havoc with a nuclear warhead. Just give them up. Have Sharia law. Be the ass kicking Muslim, praising Muhammad. Have whatever religion you want to do. Do you? Do however you want to do it. if you want the regime to stay there and be and throw homosexuals off the top of rooftops and kill protesters, who are we to say that you shouldn't be able to do that? We can't be the be the police of the world. But what we can do is make sure that a waterway that used to be open to everybody still remains that way. And you cannot have a nuclear warhead. It's not that hard. Like, you can still be a kick-ass country, do what you want, let whoever lead your country. You just can't have a warhead.
2: Just give the America the warhead, say you're not, and then do make another one. Who cares?
0: Yeah, but you know what? Yeah, lie to us.
2: Don't let us know.
0: Tell us that we're going to... Then, you know what? Secretly do your own thing.
2: Right.
0: It's going to take us... Listen, it took us 10 presidents to get on you this time.
2: Right.
0: It's going to be another... We're all going to be dead by the time the next person calls you out.
2: Y'all can't reach America anyway, so what do we care?
0: Yeah.
4: Times have looked like...
0: Well, because we have to stick up for Saudi Arabia and
2: Israel. Saudi's got more money than we do.
0: Yeah.
2: Stick up for yourself.
4: They're stalling. This would put us on a diplomatic pathway over a 60-day period, a memorandum of...
0: 60 days.
2: Just to talk about it.
0: That's August 1st.
2: Woo.
0: That I can't even wrap my head around this, that we go through the whole entire summer, including our 250th anniversary of being a free country, with this excursion still happening.
4: Understanding, which would have a couple of different elements here. There's the short term, which would establish this 60-day ceasefire. In the
0: Strait of Hormuz reopened. It should have never closed.
1: Well, except they're to clear the mines.
4: Short term, reopen the Strait of Hormuz. And also,
0: I mean, we need to get like a big ass used aircraft carrier that we don't use anymore, Gene, right?
2: Just drive through them, pop them all off.
0: No, hold on, and make it so you can drive it with a drone. You know we got to take technologies.
2: Sure
0: and
2: do.
0: Maybe, Gene, maybe weld on some I-beams on the side of it just to make it that much more stronger, because we're not trying to be stealthy or move fast. We're trying to have a big hunk of steel that's rolling through, and you just roll it up and down the Strait of Hormuz for like 3 or 4 days. It's only 29 miles. And you know what? If it hits a mine, it...
2: But I'm sure we got drones that can have magnetic pickup on
0: we
2: it.
0: We probably show, have mine detection.
2: Show, right.
0: We have mine detection.
4: No, we received commitments from Iran to not pursue nuclear weapons. That's what senior Trump administration officials had been telling.
0: And he is really doubled down. Like, that's the sticking point. And that's what they don't want to give up. And Gene Lasker said it best. Listen, Iran, just tell us. Here, give us all of what you got. But you can make more.
2: Make more.
0: You made this much.
2: Right.
0: I guess you got 900 pounds or something of whatever, of plutonium or uranium, whatever the hell it is.
2: That country makes the uranium, so they're going to make more tomorrow.
0: Yeah. Tell us what we want to hear so we can go about our business and the world can feel a lot safer and just quit being a dick.
2: Yeah, we'll quit shooting your legs off.
4: Just throughout the week, this deal would entail. On the flip side of it, the expectation would be that you would be seeing a lifting of the U.S. naval blockade, possibly staggered, and longer conversations about the easing of sanctions on Iran itself. Again, it's still requiring that one next hurdle here, which would be the president to sign off on it. So negotiators have been working up to this point, but now it would come down to the senior level in all of this here. So still more to come. The 60-day window that would open up would set the stage for more long-term.
0: If he does do a 60-day window, that bitch better make it closer to 15 or 20 days instead of going all 60. And if you go 60, which puts us at August 1st, and then we got another kick the can. We will, America will melt down.
4: Term conversations, namely about Iran's nuclear ambitions, what become.
0: And he'll get his ass kicked in the midterms, and Lummi may be impeached.
1: Oh, he'll get impeached, especially if they lose.
4: Comes to the rich uranium inside of Iran. Those are the more difficult conversations.
0: Thank you, buddy. A couple more. People's perspectives that's far more intellectually, more intellectual.
2: They say the same thing, though.
0: Yeah, kind of.
5: Good evening, I'm Bill Malugin, and this is your Fox News report.
0: Oh, Fox, they're going to give it to us fair and balanced.
1: That's right.
5: The U.S. and Iran reaching a tentative agreement to extend...
0: See, as much as whoever wants to think that this is good, this is bad. Oh, we got a 60-day truce. That's just 60 more days that we got to worry about this bullshiz.
2: We're still sending people over there.
1: Supposedly, it's just waiting on Trump to sign it, and it's a deal.
0: Yeah, well, I mean, you know, what type of trickery do they put in there? Do they put the nukes in there?
1: Yeah, the nukes are in there.
0: The nukes are in there.
1: Yeah.
5: All right. Ongoing ceasefire.
0: And, hello, dear Iran, just tell Trump you're taking the nukes out. Let him have them. Make more. Right?
1: Yeah.
0: Make more.
5: For 60 days, that's despite exchanging some strikes this week.
0: Let's stop being the watchdog and have to be everybody's big brother in the region. And because of us, there's stability in the region. How about everybody be on their own? How about you guys? How about you guys handle it? Qatar and Lebanon and Saudi Arabia and Israel. And how about my name's Bennett and I ain't in it?
1: I just tell you what came out 30 minutes ago.
0: Okay, well, hold on.
5: The potential.
0: Should I go through this or should I probably?
1: They would go to this because it lays it out.
0: This does right here?
1: No, but
5: the deal would also open to
0: what you sent.
1: Yeah.
5: Negotiations. Okay.
0: So yours is probably more up to date. That's from yesterday night.
1: Yeah, this is from.
0: This is 30 minutes ago?
1: About that, yeah.
0: Okay. Maybe Trump got up in his PJs. He
2: and hit the button.
0: I just want to let you know.
6: Restored in the Strait of Hormuz without restricted by accident.
0: Just want to let you know, I was in my PJs and I had the document in the Oval Office. I went down there and I signed it.
1: Yeah, he's staying there all weekend to work on the end of the deal.
6: By Axios.
0: He needs to.
1: Yep.
0: Because here's the deal. I would love to Monday to say, you know what? This is over. Donald Trump. Thank you. You kicked ass. You got what you needed. And that is their inability or their ability to be able to have a nuclear warhead. You got that taken away from these bad guys. The Strait of Hormuz is open. Good job. Kudos to you, Donald Trump. You're the first president out of the last 10 presidents. The last person to hold them responsible was Ronald Reagan. And so, thank you. Everybody else has kicked the can down the road. Both Bushes, Clinton, Obama, Sleepy Joe, you the first time, and you put it into this. And the world is a better place because of you, Donald Trump. You had the balls to put them on the line, and you did. All my critical analyzation of how he's handling this will be completely thrown out the window, and I'll be singing his praises. I want him to get a W on this. But he starts to get an L the longer this thing continues to go. 60-day agreement pending Trump's final approval. Strait of Hormuz, unrestricted. Mines removed within 30 days. Check. That's great.
1: Good.
0: U.S. blockade lifted. Iran allowed to sell oil freely. It's their oil. They can sell it.
1: Yep.
0: They have these big refineries, you know, right on their coast.
1: And they're full.
0: And they're full, and Iran has a lot of oil that China and Russia and a lot of places buy. And we've crippled them by not allowing them to sell it anymore. I don't have any problem with that. Iran agrees not to pursue a nuclear weapon. Maybe that in itself is the key. It doesn't say that they're going to give up their uranium.
1: No, it just says
0: they're not going to pursue.
1: Yeah.
0: That doesn't mean that you don't throw away what you got. You know what I'm saying?
1: Yeah. But they start talking about disposal.
0: Talks begin on uranium disposal and enrichment. U.S. to discuss sanctions relief and frozen funds, discuss humanitarian and aid and goods for Iran. Israel-Hezbollah war in Lebanon would end. Here's right here. This is probably the key. How much money are we going to give them for them to rebuild based on the havoc we've...
2: Come on,
0: oh, yeah,
2: man.
0: Gene, that's going to be the final... That's going to be it. A lot of people don't know.
2: Is my gas high? Why is my eggs high over these six problems?
1: Oh, eggs are cheap nowadays.
0: Yeah, eggs are cheap.
2: Okay,
0: yeah.
2: But why?
0: First of all,
2: why?
0: Don't even... Hold on. You got your own chickens. You don't buy eggs.
2: I know, but I'm just saying, why is everything higher and gas is higher over these problems with the yellow dots? That's got nothing to do with us.
6: States shipping will be restored in the Strait of Hormuz without restrictions. And this includes...
0: Now, see, I could live with this deal.
1: Yeah.
0: I think all of America could live with this deal, including but not limited how much money we got to give them to rebuild. If it means that you can't have nuclear weapons, we're going to end up taking them eventually from the uranium disposal, and you stop screwing with people in the Strait of Hormuz, sell all the oil you want, and stop the war in Lebanon with Hezbollah and Israel. And yes, we will help you. We'll give you a zillion bucks to rebuild your sandcastles. No problem.
6: Iran removing mines from the waterway within 30 days. The U.S. would also lift this blockade and some sanctions to allow Iran to sell oil. Iran would also commit to not pursuing a nuclear weapon. It's still unclear, though, what would happen to Iran's stockpile of highly enriched uranium, and that's one of the issues that will continue to be hashed out within this 60-day window.
0: And here's the deal. We don't really know. Like, Trump can lie to us, and we'll believe him, right?
7: Yeah.
0: You know, he can just say, yeah, I just want to let you know that all the uranium's going to be gone. We're going to, like, we are not going to remember 6 months from now that he said that we need to have that uranium all rounded up. Right?
1: No, we're...
6: Treasury Secretary Scott Bessent.
0: Just make... You know what? Optically, make this go away. I could care what deal you cut. Just make it go away. Let's pull our soldiers back. Let's stop screwing with them. Let's open the Strait of Hormuz. And let's get to... And whatever. Let's just get back to normal so that my gas, like Gene says, he's not paying $6 a gallon for diesel.
6: Is not ruling out military action if a deal is not reached.
8: It is a multifaceted agreement, and nothing is going to be on the table until we see the Strait of Hormuz open and the Iranians agree that they have to turn over the highly enriched uranium and that they can't have a nuclear program. But if President Trump doesn't think he can get a peace deal, then Kinetic is back.
6: So this comes as the U.S. continues to squeeze Iran's economy. The Treasury Department has issued new sanctions targeting Iran's military oil trade. And according to Iran state media, Iran says if a draft deal is completed, it would be announced by Pakistani mediators. So one good upside, though, guys.
0: Hold on. So they can't, if we reach a deal, they can't even, hi, we're Iran. And I'm the leader, or I'm the supreme leader, or I'm the head of the IRGA, whatever the hell. They're not even going to announce. They're going to Pakistan announces it.
7: Why?
0: That's like almost like, you know, some girl wants to break up with you and she sends her friend to do it. Right?
1: Yeah.
0: That's bitch, true. Why can't Hopefully you break up with me on your own?
6: Prices did drop on the news that a possible ceasefire extension is at hand. And, you know, that will be a relief for a lot of Americans.
0: By the way, I will tell you, man, gas is dropping. Good. It's 87 a barrel.
1: All right.
0: At its highest, it was 115. It's 87
7: now.
0: Are we
7: seeing that at the pumps?
0: Yeah. Well, we will. It takes about a week.
1: It's under $4 now for
6: prices
1: unleaded.
6: Will come down. Now we'll not wait to see diesel. If this actually does come into
0: full. Yeah, diesel, they continue to screw you.
7: Man.
0: So, I mean, Lummy, the best news of all would be Trump stays at the Oval Office all weekend long, gets this thing done, rolls it out. I guess at the end of the day, Saturdays and Sundays really don't matter whether that's a business day or not. The minute he gets it done, if it was Saturday at 3:00, you roll it out because America, I mean, we have our mouth wide open like we're at a glory hole wanting this thing to be done. The best thing, man, would be to get this thing done by Monday and we could just everybody start seeing relief at the pump. We could start bringing all of our military back. And epic fury is over. They have agreed that they cannot have uranium-enriched, you know, nuclear weapon capabilities. The Strait of Hormuz is open. And we're going to give them a lot of money to rebuild. America doesn't care about how much money we give them.
1: No, just give it to them.
0: America cares about how much it costs to fill up your effing truck. And how much it costs for that banana, orange, milk, eggs, beef, chicken, fish, groceries.
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4: So, Lama, are we doing Alex via Zoom?
5: Yes, we are.
4: Okay, good. And we're on time, too.
5: Yes, we are.

0: Elon Musk or I think Bezos is way behind with the rocket technology that Elon has. If I was Bezos, I'd just quit rockets. Listen, you got Jeff Bezos, what is he, the second, third, fourth richest guy in the world? Maybe second, I don't know.
1: Elon Musk. After his divorce, I think he's like
2: you
1: third.
2: Got that much money, what are you gonna play with for a toy?
0: Well, you know what, Gene? Great point. Probably a rocket. You know what I'm saying, right?
2: Yeah.
0: You're rich and you like to race sprint cars. Well, if you were worth $100 billion, you'd be messing with rockets.
2: That's right.
0: Hey, Sponge, my rocket's going up today at noon. Oh, okay. But when you play with that volatile of toys, if you will, these things are very expensive, hundreds of millions, tens of millions of dollars. Hmm. And when
2: ain't nothing to him, though,
0: and here's the deal, it's such a finite equation to be able to propel something into space, and the amount of propulsion and jet powered rockets that you need, that, you know, like for instance, the space shuttle mishap was over a $3 O-ring. So there's so many things that can go wrong when you have to have that violent of a propulsion.
2: And you probably know what can go wrong. It'd be like me going like, hey, Sponge, watch this rocket. I'm going to shoot up and I change the left rear shock to a tie down. I wonder if it's going to work or not. Let's try it.
0: Yeah. And here's the thing, but there is data to show you what that left rear tie down will do. Other people have done it. So you have a general idea of what it might do.
2: Right.
0: But when you're doing stuff that no people have ever done before,
2: right,
0: you're really looking potentially for a bad outcome. And it would be, maybe you could research how much did this cost Jeff Bezos. So he was blowing off one of his new rockets into space to test it for whatever, and it blew up right at the launch pad. Here it is. Let me see if there's a cost analysis on this.
1: It looks like between $68 to $110 million.
2: Well, I ain't nothing for that guy.
0: $110 million.
1: And there it all goes.
0: So here it is. It was, yeah. It didn't even.
2: Oh,
0: yeah,
2: that's spectacular. I'd have did that on purpose.
0: I would have done that on 4th of July and given everybody the ultimate fireworks.
2: That's
0: show.
2: Right.
0: You think the city of Los Angeles could do a better fireworks than this? Hell no.
2: Look at my bonfire.
0: Look at that.
2: That's great.
0: Oh, my God.
2: Ooh, mushroom clatter. Ooh, Himoshima.
0: That is, it's not Himoshima. It's Hiroshima. Do you know the other Japan city? There's two.
2: Taiwan?
0: Nope. It was Hiroshima.
2: We bombed it twice?
0: Yeah.
2: No
0: Nagasaki.
2: Oh, yeah, that's right.
0: Nagasaki and Hiroshima. It was Fat Boy and Little. I forget what they're. The bombs actually had names.
1: They were Fat Boy.
0: Fat Boy and something else. This cost Jeff Bay $110 million. You know how many Vegas hookers and private air. How many? I mean, you could buy two Gulfstream 650s. You could buy two of the most expensive private jets they make for what you just did here.
1: Sorry, it was Fat Man and Little Boy.
0: Yeah, Fat Man and Little Boy. Fat Man and Little Boy. Fat Man and Little Boy. One went to Nagasaki and one went to Hiroshima, and I think 2 days later, Japan surrendered.
2: So, did we get in trouble for smoking all the babies?
0: Nope. Because they didn't have a sanctioning war crime at the time. It was not a Geneva, Warsaw, the Warsaw Pact, or there's some type of war rules that we.
2: Yeah, who polices that now?
0: Probably NATO. I don't know if NATO polices that or not.
2: NATO's.
0: But, you know, I think now, you know, Truman didn't have to worry. Harry S. Truman, who is the one that dropped Fat Boy and Little Guy or whatever.
2: Y'all might be happy that I am not a filthy millionaire like this guy. I sent that rocket to Iran.
0: You what?
2: Whoops. He got off course, folks. Sorry.
0: Let me tell you something.
2: Hold on. Let me get my insurance card out.
3: Let me tell you something. I'm the president of the United States. My name's Gene Lasker, and I did not mean to hit the button, but I did, and it blowed up. It blowed up all of Iran, so I'm going to get thrown out. There he is. You there?
2: Is that a make-believe jersey?
0: No, that's LSU.
4: No, this is the LSU. Wait, are we already live on air right now?
0: We're live.
2: Yeah, you're drinking and spitting and doing all kinds of crazy stuff live.
0: I am dude. I'm very much on time today. I made it a point not to be make you hold, and when you are ready, we're live. So put
2: Are you going
0: to
2: eat gum in front of us?
0: No, that's it.
4: I got to put in my nicotine pouches to get my I just got out of bed. I
2: you
4: had
2: was a
4: long
2: smoker?
4: Night.
0: No, he's a smoker. Yeah, he'll
4: I'm a smoker. I'm a drinker. I'm a banger. I'm a hanger. I do this.
0: You're a disruptor.
2: Good for you.
0: You get
4: disruptor.
0: That Gene, she gets thrown out of a lot of places. You know, that's.
4: I'm wide open, Gene. I'm
2: I know,
4: as
2: man.
4: Wide
2: you're my hero. Believe
4: get.
2: Me, I love watching you. I love listening to you, and you're a real good diplomat.
0: No, he's not a very good diplomat at all. He actually is a disruptor, is what he is. So what do you got?
4: Bubba, I mean, did you see the story? Yes. We broke the story. But listen.
0: Hold on. I played the story, and it's I played the 4-minute version of it of the.

0: respect for Trevor Williams. So just to recap, Trevor Williams is an outspoken Christian for the Washington Nationals starting pitcher. We caught the director of community relations, who is technically an executive for the Washington Nationals, saying that they have a directive that he is not allowed to be shared on any social media because he's an outspoken Christian. Now,
1: and we saw that, and he said, like, you know, when players are walking into the clubhouse, we ask them goofy little questions like sandwich or hot dog, and we deliberately don't ask Trevor that because of his evangelical, you know, beliefs.
0: Exactly right. So I'm friends with a guy by the name of Derek Holland. He played in the majors for 13 seasons. I was just on his podcast yesterday. So Derek calls Trevor, and this is what's frustrating. Now we've like have a line out to Trevor. Trevor is livid, so mad, wants to say something. His agents told him he's allowed to. It's nothing to do with agents. The only reason Trevor Williams has not blown this thing up is that Trevor Williams is such a good moral Christian, he doesn't want to divide the team right now.
1: He doesn't want to disrupt the team.
0: Does not want to disrupt the team.
1: But at the end of the day, the director of communications, the guy that's in charge of how, you know, the Washington Nationals are promoted and sociably positioned, and the players, how they're promoted, and just, you know, there's a lot that goes with that job. You can make or break a player, meaning you can give him a push or you can bury him like they did Trevor. But the bottom line is, like, you know, that's just fundamentally wrong. It may even be against the players' union. I don't know.
0: It's technically what they call a Title VII violation because they're actually stopping him. Guys, imagine if they said, oh, we're not going to share him on the social media because he's Jewish.
1: Or he's black.
0: Yeah, I mean, it would be the biggest story in mainstream news. But what is good about this, and at the end of the day, they're in a collective bargaining period right now. So I was talking to Derek Hall, and they said this story will actually blow up even more in the summer because the players are going to want to get, you know, they're trying to put a salary cap, and the players are going to be able to have concrete evidence that some people within these, you know, within these clubhouses
1: try to keep them
0: are
1: down.
0: Literally discriminating. So you need to pay us more because you're giving us Title VII violations, because Derek Hall said, even if it might sound stupid to be on the social media, but every time a company or brand sees that, they're going to be more interested in sponsoring that athlete. So it closes doors by not letting them be on the social media.
1: It equates to a lot of different things. More jersey sales, more, you know, more fan base, more, you know, public recognition, more potential endorsements. You know, I mean, you want your team to position you in a good spot, in a good place, and your religious beliefs should have nothing to do with how they promote you. And instead, they're penalizing you for, like, they're making it almost a bad thing to be a Christian.
0: When
1: you couldn't subsect any other part of humanity and get away with it. Like you said, you mentioned a couple that are, you, like, if you were Jewish, you're like, listen, guy's Jewish, we're not gonna promote a Jew.
0: That would be the biggest story in the world.
1: Oh,
0: that would
1: God.
0: Be on the front page of every newspaper. But this is what is actually really alarming about all this. We also had him on a hot mic saying, every time you come to the game, we get your Google data and your search history. And then we did some man on the street videos. Everybody was kind of like, well, I signed the terms of service, I don't have any privacy anyway. So people weren't even mad about that. I was mad, but I guess we all kind of know.
1: I don't think people are mad about it because they don't quite understand the gravity of it. Meaning, like, okay, most people are just blowing it off. Okay. No, they can really, really, really be disruptive if they're now getting everybody's personal browsing history. And I mean, they can use that.
0: Targeted ads, all kinds of stuff. So, on top of it, though, the guy at the very end, and you know, Bubba, even though this guy's terrible, I don't like ruining somebody's life. I mean, I'm happy he lost his job because in the video he said, oh, I should go work for the Boston Red Sox. But a little bit about me, I feel, I don't know how to explain it. Like, it is a big cultural victory. It's a huge story. Everybody's talking about it. But at the same time, I don't like seeing a guy's life get ruined. I mean, he ruined his own life, but I do have a little bit of a moral conundrum.
1: But hold on. You didn't ask him anything that wasn't, that he didn't say. You were just kind of just flanking him on things that he'd already publicly told somebody, and you caught him in a lie. You caught the guy.
0: Caught him in four big lies.
1: Nobody ever got mad at Chris Hansen when he told somebody to take a seat because that scumbag had done something bad. No, I'm not trying to equate. I'm not trying to equate.
0: What he did
1: this
0: is not as bad as a pedophile. No, but yeah, I know what you mean.
1: No, but like, you know, he said those things, and it's very disturbing that he would be that anti-Christian when it's so easy just to go with the flow and not care about what people's... Like, it's not a big deal, but he makes something such a big deal that...

0: It's really kind of a problem, and if it wouldn't have been for you, it maybe this guy would have been allowed to continue to do that and to, you know, to discriminate and other people of faith. And listen, our country was built upon you can worship a cow, you can worship a mm-hmm. you can worship whatever. So our whole fundamental, you know, is the separation of church and state. One, where the government doesn't get involved in your beliefs. But secondly, you have the right to believe and worship whoever you want. And who are the Washington Nationals to take a star player and ostracize him from any other person? That's just wrong. And you know what? As much as you might be down on yourself, I applaud you, because if it wouldn't have been for you, this guy would have been continued. How many years has he been at the Nationals, and what would have ever gotten him fired?
1: I think he's worked in pro baseball for almost 20 years, you know, moving up the ranks. But this is the other thing. We got him on a hot mic. Jaden Ivey for the Bulls, he got cut because he was anti-LGBTQ. So, and then I got a message from somebody that works in the Mets. He's a lower organization. He's like, I think this is happening in our organization. I was like, well, try to give me some evidence. Show me who's been shared on social media, XYZ. And so this is a league thing. This is not just happening. It's a multiple leagues. It's happening probably in the NFL, probably in the NBA with Jaden Ivey. It's happening with Trevor Williams. There's a lot of different instances. So hopefully this will scare all these other director of community relations so that they do not discriminate against a player. And it's not that I feel bad. It's just seeing this guy's life get ruined. You know, at one point, this guy's making high six figures. He's worked his whole life for this position, and it's gone because he's on a hot mic with a hot babe. And it's his fault. He looked like Uncle Fester. You know, he was bald. He's, you know, he's not a good-looking guy.
0: He
1: and the girl
0: creepy.
1: He was on a date with, Bubba, was
0: creepy.
1: A 10.
0: He looked creepy.
1: I know, the girl was a 10.
0: We didn't see that. You did, probably, but yeah. We did. She's a 10?
1: Yeah. Yeah, we can't expose that. Yeah,
0: was he
1: young,
0: trying, like, just to me, it
1: yeah.
0: looks like he was just trying to show off and be Johnny Big Pants and just be like, you know, look how powerful I am, and I can make these type of decisions, and we got protocols in place where we can get your browsing information, and look at me, look how powerful I am. Like, it was a big braggadocious session for me, I thought.
1: And we had him dead to rights because Trevor had only been shared one time in social media in 2 years, and it had been over a year since he was shared. And the only reason they shared him, they had to, because he was like the AL player of the week. You know, it wasn't one of those things. It was just like a graphic. The only time he'd been shared was in 2 years.
0: Do you think the
1: over a year ago?
0: Do you think the Nationals have talked to Trevor and tried to be like, hey, we are so sorry. We are like, this is not our position, even though it probably was.
1: So they told him this is all not true. Everything's not true. And Trevor's like, well, I don't believe the team at all. Right. He wants to flame the Nats so bad. He just doesn't want to disrupt the team chemistry. Doesn't want to become a team cancer.
0: How good is he as a player?
1: Really good. He's in the starting rotation. He's made, over $100 million in his career, so he's a serious player. And then on top of all of this, he leads a team Bible study. So Derek Holland was his teammate when they played at the Pittsburgh Pirates together. So Trevor's not just outspoken publicly. He's actually really, he's a big leader in the clubhouse. He does a Bible study every week. He brings players to Christ.
0: He's not role playing.
1: He's a real deal.
0: He genuinely lives this Christian lifestyle.
2: He makes $7 million a year.
0: Yeah, and so, you know, he's not, like you said, this isn't trying to be somebody that I'm not. This is truly who he is.
1: Yes, this is what he's most passionate about.
0: And think about this, like you just said, how many pro organizations have some type of really screwed up initiative or rule where they're ostracizing a certain subsect of people, whether it's Christians, Jews, blacks, whites, Hispanics, fat, skinny, like, you know, I'm sure they all have protocols on how they promote and who they promote. And this could just have your busting this guy could just be the start of a whole bunch of we know the NFL did it to Colin Kaepernick. He won $75 million in a collusion lawsuit. We know that.
1: Well, Tim Tebow, he played good his rookie year. I mean, I know he had that weird left-hand delivery, but he won a playoff game with the Broncos because he was taking a kneel every time he scored a touchdown. These teams didn't want to touch him. And it's like, the guy was a good football player. I don't know if he's the best quarterback ever, but he was arguably the best college football player of all time.
0: Hey, listen, he's
1: and
0: certainly
1: I think he
0: worthy.
1: Probably could have fit in.
0: He would have been worthy of being a backup, a clipboard, you know, all day. He stepped in for the, Broncos and beat the Steelers in a playoff game. Came in as the other guy got. Who was the Broncos starting quarterback at the time? Lemmy, was it Manning? Was it Peyton Manning?
2: No, it wasn't Peyton Manning. It was Jay Cutler.
0: And he got hurt, and Tebow came in and let him on the game winning drive, and then the rap on him was, well, he's so much a Christian and he's so into God that the cameras gravitate to him in the locker room, and he's a disruption. And it's not even a bad he's some thug or something like that. Like, you know, how can you be religious and a good dude? Like, he is as clean as the wind-driven snow. You know how many people have tried to find dirt on Tim Tebow? There's none. Like, he truly is. And how can you be blackballed from a particular professional sport for being a good guy? Like, a really good guy.
1: And Bubba, you're friends with Deion, and Deion's a good guy. I'm just saying, think about how many other players in the league, though, which Deion knows about, hit their wife, drink and drive, get arrested. They don't ever get penalized. You know, they'll sign a new big contract, but because you're an outspoken Christian like Tim Tebow, you can't even be the third string quarterback. You can't even be the backup quarterback.
0: I don't know if I've ever said this on the air, and I don't know if I should be saying it, but I talked to Deion one time right at COVID. When COVID was happening, and the NFL got a hold of Deion, and it was during something that the NFL was kind of had a bad public rap on. I think it might have been the national anthem.
2: So Kaepernick, pretty much.
0: It was like the Kaepernick national anthem deal, and the NFL came to Deion and said, can you get like Michael Irvin and like Mean Joe Green and some of these other African-American Hall of Famers to do like a round table and kind of toe our line, the NFL's position on this particular aspect, and, you know, and get about four or five African-American Hall of Famers and kind of toe the NFL corporate line on this deal without really doing it, but just kind of in a really loosely knit podcast, you guys all talk about, you know, the NFL's position on this particular matter.
3: How much did they offer?
0: And, well, I don't know what they offered, but Deion told me that he called every one of the players they had in mind and said, we are stupid to do this because we are automatically drawing a line in the sand and polarizing half of the people that don't feel this way. It's better for us to stay out of this situation because there's no upside for us, and outside of our pensions that we've earned, the NFL doesn't do anything for us. And so Deion told his other fellow African-American players who the NFL wanted to do this big warm and fuzzy PR deal, no, we're not, don't do it. And none of the guys did it.
1: Well, it got weird. I mean, even Jerry Jones, I think it was against Arizona Cardinals, went out with the whole Dallas Cowboys because, you know, they were struggling because no Cowboys were kneeling. And so they did one game where they all kneeled. And even Jerry Jones went on the 50-yard line.
0: Did he kneel?
1: Yeah, Jerry took a knee one game. Yeah,
0: I thought I heard a clip where Jerry Jones like, I'm telling you right now, if you have a Dallas Cowboy star on your side of your helmet,
1: he was anti-knee. He was anti-knee, but the whole team they had a team meeting. We really want to take a knee because the Cowboys were one of the few teams that didn't have a player that was taking the knee. So I think it was versus Arizona Cardinals. They all went out to the 50-yard line and took a knee for 30 seconds and got up and then played the game.
0: We had Tony Dungy in studio with his wife promoting their foundation that's based out of Tampa. It's about suicide prevention and young kids and mental health like that. And Tony Dungy is just
1: one of
0: the best class acts ever. Like, he's just, I was amazed that he would even do my show based on my reputation. But he told my people, listen, I know Bubba has a bad reputation, but I'm a man of God and I don't judge.
3: I forgive him.
0: I don't judge. And if Bubba doesn't ask me, you know, trip up questions or sexually provocative questions, and he asks me about my foundation and my career and my time with the Bucks and my time with the Colts, I have no problem with Bubba. I forgive him for whatever people have. So he marched his ass in. You know, Tony Dungy, that's a pretty big get.
1: I mean, he's a Hall of Fame guy. Yeah. I don't know if he's in the Hall of Fame yet, but he is arguably one of the best coaches. And so, I mean, he's incredible.
0: He came in here, and it was right during that whole national anthem deal, and he was working on NBC night, you know, NBC football, Sunday night, whatever the hell. And he said, I asked him the question, I'm like, hey, coach, how would you handle the kneel situation right now? And he had probably the best answer that anybody had ever came up with. You know, Jerry Jones was like, if you're going to be a Dallas Cowboy, you're going to not, you're like, everybody had their position. And like the Packers position was like, for any player that wants to kneel, we're not going to allow you to kneel on the sidelines. You can stay in the locker room for the national anthem, which I thought was a pussy move, but whatever. Yeah. So Tony Dungy said he would have, how he would, he wasn't an active coach at the time, but he said, I would handle this situation like this. I have a 30-minute coaches or an hour. I forget. Let me do the coaches have an hour or 30-minute show that they usually have on the local?
2: It usually depends. Most of the time it's 30 minutes.
0: So, you know, every head coach has their own show, like on the Fox affiliate, local. Or
1: that's in Dallas. We have the same
0: right.
1: thing.
0: Yeah, so yeah. He said, I would get with my players, and I would say, listen, you can have my coaches show, my 30 minutes of airtime, to promote anything that you want to promote with regards to a charity or why you feel kneeling is what you're kneeling for, your cause, and how you think that kneeling represents your cause. You can have my 30 minutes on my coach's show to completely go through why you think kneeling is important, but you're not going to do it on the sidelines with it to distract our team. But you can have 30 minutes and you know, nobody would probably have the balls to actually go do the 30 minutes. They would just, you know, toe the line. But I thought that was a pretty good kind of, I thought that was a pretty good, you know, in between, so to speak.
1: I mean, I guess, but you know, listen, you don't want to be disrespectful, but this is the problem with pro sports. It's really for kids. I mean, we're all adults. We all love it. And so the reason why this whole thing became a big story is because the Los Angeles Dodgers have the Sisters of Perpetual Indulgence, which is a transgender nun group that is just, you know, not only are they trans, but they're purposely attacking Christianity.
0: What's the group called?
1: It's called the Nuns of Perpetual Indulgence, and it's a transgender nun group that, it's not like that they're trying to be super trans, it's that they're anti-Christ. They do a fake crucifixion, they use the, you know, like the cross that Jesus died on, they put a fake Jesus on, and then they have strippers, transgender strippers, that dance on it, like, while a guy's getting crucified. And I mean, it's really gross stuff. And the Dodgers were doing this outside of a game where kids are there. Like, I understand if they do this at, you know, Pride Parade or something like this, they're doing it at a baseball game, and that's what started this whole thing, and that is why this story is really should have more attention. Because when we have Sean Hudson, the director of community relations, we have him on a hot mic. He said it was a team directive not to share Trevor Williams, but he said it was because of what he said about Los Angeles, almost insinuating that this is a league-wide directive to not share.
0: So, do you think that you think Sean Hudson will, now that he's gone, do you think he'll turn and make it a Nationals deal and make it a Major League Baseball deal? Now that he's like he's scorched earth at this point. Do you think that he will try to save face and say, hey, I'm just doing what I was directed to do?
1: I mean, you know, he hasn't issued a statement. I wonder what he's going to say. The team has, in a private email we got from one of the employees, that, oh, we didn't do this. This is not, you know, this is a rogue employee that was on a hot mic. And it is a team directive. Like, it wasn't just Sean Hudson's decision. So we'll just see. I think it depends on what the outcome of his suspension is, because he's on administrative leave.
0: Now, do you think that globally this might bring more awareness to players that might be, you know, getting the bad end of the stick, meaning like players that aren't getting promoted, and it might bring more awareness to players saying, hey, you know what, now that I think about it, I don't get, like, when I'm walking in, you know, and they're getting this guy's opinion but not getting mine, it might bring more awareness to players saying, this might be happening in my organization, because, you know, and something like that.
1: Well, this is the last thing that we need. Once again, we need the Nationals to give an official statement on the record, not just an internal email. But it's really, it's in the whole thing is in Trevor Williams' hands right now. If Trevor Williams decides to really blow this thing up, that is what will make this a national story. That's where he'll go on ESPN.
0: He won't.
1: I know, because he's a team first guy, which I respect. I respect having that integrity and having high moral character. But at the same time, if he was a piece of crap player, he's not. I'm saying he could make this the biggest deal in the world and this story wouldn't go away. So a lot of this has to do with how Trevor Williams handles it and if he wants to, you know, be a victim or if he wants to try to just move on from it. But I know personally that he is very upset, mad, but because he cares about the team, he doesn't. They're 28-28 right now. They're in the Braves division, so they're probably, they're not going to beat the Braves. You know, they're not going to win the division.
0: Might get a wild card.
1: Yeah, that's what I'm saying. They're still, but they're in the hunt for the wild card, so they're still in the mix. So that's why, if they were like, you know, 7-40, he might
0: Do you think this could potentially, I don't know what his contract, how many years is on his deal. Do you think this could potentially, you know, even though he takes a high road, it's not a distraction, this doesn't...
1: He's going to file a lawsuit, by the way. I already know this is going to be a legal matter between him and the league. 1,000%.
0: As it should.
1: Yeah.
0: As it should. I mean, you know, listen, on the smallest portion, at least the Nationals have to be responsible. I mean, you know, this guy got his marching orders from somebody. It certainly probably was from the Nationals, even though if people may or may not believe that.
1: Yeah, well, we'll see. And once Trevor really gets in the weeds with the Nats, that's when I think a lot of this. So this story's not going away. We got him on the hot mic. You know, he is technically what they call it. You know, executive personnel
0: guy. Hold on, is this the story that you were teasing last week with me?
1: Yes, this is the story.
0: So, listen, I got to tell you, you didn't disappoint, because when I was watching it, when Lemmy had it ready for me to go, I'm like, oh my God, this is huge. And Lemmy's like, this is what he was talking about. I'm like, oh my, I have forgot that he teased. He had a huge story, and this, it didn't disappoint, man. This was huge. And you know what made the story was his hot mic, because he could not, you had him dead to rights. Dead.
1: Just running his mouth. And there is a thing, Bubba, where you're on a date with a hot girl, you're embellishing things, but every single thing he said was actually true. And one of the worst things, he goes, well, you know, working in the majors is kind of hard because there's a lot of white players from the South, so they tend to be conservative, you know, and when the players, when Pete Hegseth comes to the game, because we got a lot of military industrial complex companies, when the players ask to meet him, we'll just tell him he left the game. And that's literally this guy's job. He's a director of community relations. He's supposed to connect high profile people that come to the game, that get invited to the game, if they want to go in the locker room and meet the players. If it was Lil Wayne, if it was Snoop Dogg, they let him smoke weed in that clubhouse. But because it's Pete Hegseth, because he's a Trump supporter, you know, Trump's administration, he doesn't let the players meet him. So this guy,
0: and who's this guy to play God? And you know, he's supposed to be working for the players. That's who he's promoting. The product of the Nationals are your talent. That's your product. You know, your product is your players. That's who you're promoting. And who are you to play God? And who that, you know, like, I don't care if it's Taylor Swift or Pete Hegseth or it's, you know, Barack Obama. If somebody of name value is at the game and players would like to meet them, you make that person available. Period.
1: 1,000%. Like, you're in charge of community relations.
0: Who owns the Nationals? Who owns the Nationals?
1: Let me look that up. I don't know. Let's see who owns the.
0: That would be interesting, you know, to understand who that might be.
1: Yeah. So it's the Lerner family, Mark D. Lerner, and they are arguably one of the wokest teams in Major League Baseball. Not just because they're in D.C. Also, their manager is like a 33-year-old guy, Batura, and supposedly they purposely hire a young guy that they can kind of control. You know, if you got like a Ron Washington, if you got one of these older, you know, general managers, they might not go for all this, but that's why they hire. They have the youngest manager in baseball, so they're definitely trying to trend young and woke.
0: Now, what about the owner? Is he a big Democratic? You know, like, is he a big donor?
1: Oh yeah, yeah, yeah.
0: The Lerner family, are they like the Cokes in Colorado? Remember the Coke family?
1: I just know that they're left leaning. I don't know. I'm looking up his Wikipedia now, but he owns a bunch of real estate.
2: Real estate development.
1: Yeah, he's a real estate mogul. But he went to George Washington University. You know, his parents were really rich. He purchased a team for $450 million in 2006. It doesn't really say his political leanings, but I'm just telling you, that whole team is left-leaning. And you know what's crazy? I hadn't even told this story much. I was dating a girl, and things were going good. I was living in L.A. We got an opportunity to go. I was working for a production company to go to Japan and do a game show run-through. It was like a big opportunity. They're going to pay us like $20,000, put, you know, business class tickets to Japan for 2 weeks. It's a really cool opportunity. And right before we're supposed to go, like 5 days we're supposed to go, I just got my expedited passport. This girl's like, yeah, I can't go. I can't go anymore. I'm like, what? Like, well, there's nothing wrong with the relationship. She's like, I just can't go. So then I don't talk to her. Then I see on, you know, whatever, on Twitter, like 6 months later, she's dating this guy by the name of Sean Doolittle, who's like the most liberal guy in the world. Well, this girl, she had two moms. She was, you know, she was very liberal. And, you know, I was a little more liberal living in L.A. Long story short, they purposely signed with the Washington Nationals. They were at the Oakland Athletics because this girl that I dated that started, you know, that got married to this guy, she ran the LGBTQ night at the Athletics. So she got a job at the Nationals, and they stayed at the Nationals. He took less money to stay at the Nationals because they were more LGBTQ friendly. And it's just kind of funny that we exposed him, and there was a girl I used to date.
2: Lerner's contribution is 100% Democrat.
0: So, yeah. Speaking of girlfriends,
1: for that damn, I'm saying like players know to go there. I'm saying that Sean Doolittle guy went from the Oakland Athletics, which San Francisco, one of the most liberal places, and purposely chose to go to the Nationals because they're that left leaning. So this is a systemic issue with the Nationals. They are that left leaning.
0: So speaking of girlfriends, you rolled out your new one.
1: Your baby. Oh, we're gonna be in town. We don't need to say what we're gonna do there, baby. But you know, we're gonna be in town, and we sent Dr. Dan a lot of money already. Quite a bit of money.
0: When are you gonna be in town?
1: In exactly 16 days, it looks like. Wow.
0: You need a place to stay.
1: Yeah, well, Gracie's going to need a place to stay because they're trying to say now she's got to stay there for a Tuesday deal, then a Wednesday deal, then got to go back the following Monday. So, yeah, I mean, I don't want to pay a $1,500 all-week stay in Tampa. I mean, I'm toast, so...
0: You're so rich, but you're so tight. My God.
1: I'm so tight.
0: I mean, because
1: this is a problem.
0: Hold on. You genuinely have money. I know you. I know you're... I have some money. I'm familiar with your personal finances, just like I'm familiar with Gene's personal finances. Gene's loaded. You wouldn't believe how rich Gene is. You know,
1: he's richer than me, I guarantee it, but I'm saying I'm not broke. I'm definitely not broke.
0: I know some of your personal finances, and you are very comfortable. Very comfortable. And you're the tightest wedge ever.
3: That's why he's comfortable.
1: Exactly. Thank you, Gene. Right. Thank you.
3: Okay, can I ask you, did you know, you knew in the beginning of that interview, you were going to get him in a lie?
0: Oh, yeah. He knew.
1: Oh, yeah.
3: You knew that. You were working him that way.
0: Yeah.
3: Okay, tell me this, and tell me the truth. At the end, when you got excited and you nailed him to the cross and you had him and you got excited, that smile on your face and that emotion that you had and that crisscross your wrists, you crisscross your arms.
0: Oh, the suck it.
3: Yeah. The wrestling move. Boom. Was that for you or was that for society?
0: Both.
1: Both. Which but one really most? For me too. But it felt good because
3: it
1: the
3: felt
1: fact
3: good to be the guy on top.
0: Well, listen, as a journalist or a content provider, when you got lightning in a bottle and you know you got
3: but you
0: it.
3: Smashed him. You smashed him.
0: Yeah, but that's
1: so the fact he answered. Right. We didn't think he was going to answer. We didn't even think we'd get him on a mic again. And the fact he answered
0: or
1: was
0: even
1: insane.
0: Like not hang up after the first question. Like like say, listen, man, Pac San, you got the wrong guy. See you later, buddy. Like you hooked him. And you drug him to the boat, and you got him in the boat, and he flopped out later. But man, you had him in the boat, brother. You had that guy.
3: But the excitement at the end was the payoff.
0: Oh yeah,
3: to me,
1: yeah, it felt good. It felt well because the last thing he said on the hot mic was, "I'd rather be a team, personnel for the Boston Red Sox." The Boston. I thought their fans were famous for being like the most intense to black players. So I didn't think that.
0: Yeah, Boston historically is the most anti African American racist. South Boston is like even to this day is anti black. Like I mean, Boston's the other end of the national spectrum. Absolutely.
1: Yeah. And that's what he said. He wanted to go work for them. So I was like, good luck. I hope you help them out their hiring.
0: But you knew. I'm answering your question for Gene. Gene, the reason why he did a suck it deal is because he knew he had solid gold. He got the guy. He didn't have to have, the guy was on his phone willfully. He didn't, there's no,
3: But the look of him and the motions that he was making on his body. He was so happy from way inside to way outside. It was like, I wanted to know.
0: You got him.
3: Job, don't you?
0: Well, I mean, we got him. He got
1: him. We had to use a hot journalist to get him on the first hot mic. And what was so great is that he lied four different times about the four things. We knew we were going to edit it in. Oh, he's lying about this. Well, then put in what he really said. He lied about this. Put in what he really said. Lied about this. Put in what he really said. And it just made the piece so perfect.
0: It was built. It was planned and built perfectly.
3: The dude's got to move now.
0: I mean, he's done. So speaking of which, you've publicly now outed your girlfriend. How is it? And I was like, I was a little bit like, oh, Alex, man, you might want to keep that genie in the bottle a little longer because just, how absolutely
1: I know how the internet and I feel bad. We posted a picture
0: because the haters are ruthless and they'll pick her
1: She's
0: apart.
1: Already gotten so much hate. We had a post that got 400,000 views together from Mar-a-Lago. Skinny this, Skeletor, and I feel bad because, you know, I don't care when they call me fat, stupid.
0: But is she prepared for that?
1: She's gotten
0: nobody,
1: used to it.
0: Nobody can ever really understand the hate that people like you and I and the rest have to endure. And not every person, and especially sometimes a woman, when they get picked apart and you get they sometimes can't handle it. And so I hope that you've conditioned her to not go to those, not look at those things, because it's just not good for anybody's mentals.
1: And it's not good for a relationship. And then, Bubba, I also have some other big news, and this is more kind of secret. So in less than about 30 days, right after Tampa, I got to come back to Dallas, and then I got a big meeting at headquarters with Turning Point USA and Erica and all the executives. So
0: are you going to be the new face?
1: No, but they want me to do debate training. They want me to, you know,
0: debate training. That's like telling, you know, Aaron Rodgers he needs to go to quarterback school.
1: Exactly. I should be leading the thing.
0: You can teach the course.
1: Yeah, that's what I said, but it's more just kind of we're going to talk to a debate expert. He'll give us, you know, give me a few tips or whatever.
0: It also might be to cover their ass so they can say, hey, listen, we did send them through some training in case things got a little hot. They could always fall back on that. It could be some of that.
1: Yeah, and to be fair, this is Ben Shapiro is famous for his debate skills. He says facts over feelings. I'm the opposite. I'm feelings over facts. Yeah. If it feels wrong, it is wrong. You know, I argue from my gut.
0: But you need to lean into that too. You need to, because everybody knows you need to lean into the, hey, I'm feelings over facts, bro. I could be wrong, but I know how I feel about it.
1: Yeah, that's exactly, like, you can give me all these stats, but I feel this way about it. Right. This is what's right. This is what's wrong. So I'm all feelings. I'm a feelings debater, and that does trigger people because I get in these scientific nerd debates like, well, we have only deported, but you know what I mean? That's not my debate style to really give you a bunch of numbers and this. I debate from what I feel like, what the, you know, public kind of feels like, and so my debating tactics is a little different than Charlie's and Ben Shapiro's and a lot of other
0: people.
1: I'm like a Tucker Carlson debater.
0: They need that. They kind of need that right now. They need that.
1: Well, what makes me good, it's not even that I'm like some excellent debater, is that when you go on these college campuses, college kids, it is kind of hard. They're coming at you sideways, so you have to have kind of a special personality. You almost have to have a stand-up comedian personality because you're getting like heckled for 3 hours.
0: Right.
1: You know what I mean?
0: Right.
1: You're literally getting heckled constantly, so you just kind of have to have where I don't crash out too much. I can crash out a little bit for the content, but I also have to, you know, keep some professionalism and try to keep the whole party going, you know, keep the debates going. So it's not an easy thing, but I love it because I love to get to go to University of Michigan. Well, I love to go to Berkeley.
0: And let's be honest, really cool. It probably pays pretty damn good.
1: Pays okay. I mean, it's not for free, but, you know, it pays
0: Alex
1: okay.
0: Alex Stein, if it don't make money, it don't make sense. That's what Dion used to say. Dion said two things. If it don't make money, it don't make sense. And if I'm going to get out of bed, somebody's going to pay for it. You like that one, don't you?
1: I love that one. I mean, I'm no primetime Deion Sanders. I'm primetime Alex Stein. So, you know, I'm on a definitely a lot smaller tax bracket than Deion ever was. But at the same exact time, you know, I got to go out there. I got to make a living, too. I got to go out and grind. I got to travel. I went to 12 different schools this past semester. I mean, I was crisscrossing the country. I was going to Lexington, Kentucky, then to Arizona, then Arizona to Florida, Florida to Pittsburgh. I mean, my routes, if you look at it on a map, it's insane. It looks like a schizo, like a homeless guy going around.
0: Do me a favor. I'm going to let you go, but do me a favor. Send me your travel dates to Tampa so I can, you know, have stuff set up.
1: I'll text it all to you today.
0: Have stuff set up for you, okay?
1: 2 weeks. The 16th will be there. I think that's Tuesday.
0: So like 16th, 17th, 18th. What are your
1: It'll
0: days?
1: It'll be like 16th to the
2: like a 20, week, right?
1: Yeah. 6 days. Yeah. Whatever. What is so the 22nd?
0: Oh my God.
1: That said, we got to go back on Monday in case there's drainage and da da da da da. So
0: I think we let the cat out of the bag. You know, Alex's new girl's getting a set of Diacos.
1: She's getting a set of Diacos.
0: We've beat around the bush about it. We might as well lay it out.
1: We got to buy one, get one free, though. Thank you to Dan. But you know, that one is still pretty expensive. You have to buy is still pretty expensive. I'll tell you that much.
3: Hey, Alex, when you get up in the morning, you make an 11. When you talk, you're making savings.
0: Alex, I gotta poop, Lummy.
2: Yes, you do.
1: Yeah, me too.
0: I've been holding it. I literally my first.
1: This is my first time in the new studio. I'll be seeing it very shortly. Yes, it's an honor and privilege to be in the new studio. I can't wait.
0: Absolutely, my friend. Text me those dates, okay, bud?
1: I will. Talk to you guys soon. See you, Gene.
0: Prime time, Alex Stein.
4: Automatic microphone shut off. Engage.
5: Why? What'd they do now?
4: Bubba the Love Sponge Show returns after these words.
5: I thought the fat one didn't really talk that much.

0: Lemmy, I'm basically saying goodbye, and I'm about ready to poop my pants.
1: Okay. He just walked to the other room. Yes, 9:50.
0: Gene, you have a good weekend, because I'm, as soon as I say goodbye, I'm trying to hold my ass together and not shit my pants. I literally feel like I'm going to shit my pants.
1: Well, go.
0: Mm-mm. I can wait 5 minutes, I hope.
2: You don't like your own little bathroom right here? You have to go to your home?
0: I got to go to my home.
2: Yeah, yeah.
0: I don't even know if Lemmy knows how to say goodbye. Lemmy, do you think you can say goodbye?
3: Yeah.
0: I'm going to poop my pants.
2: Well, go.
0: Now, I can probably hold it. I can probably hold it. I got a couple people to... I got to give some shout-outs, too. I think my asshole... knows what time. I think my asshole knows what time it is, because I haven't had this pain. My asshole knew that it's going to get relief at 10, and because it like at 8, like at 8, at 8:30 it was good. I didn't feel like I was going to shit my pants, but I literally feel like I'm going to shit my pants.
1: Ah, man. So now you're staring at that second clock, the seconds.

0: Hey everybody, man, thank you for the subscriptions, Iggy. Thank you for the couple the super chats we had. Thank you for hitting 1,000 thumbs up. I think today's show is better than Wednesday's. I got a better feel for it. Don't you think, Gene, we're better today?
1: Yeah. Of course it was.
0: And I'm going to shit my pants. Literally, going to shit my pants. Woo! I'm going to shit my pants. My asshole is absolutely kegled. I'm just going to get on and say goodbye. Make sure you say love you, Sarah.
2: I will.
3: Love you, Sarah.
0: Love you, Sarah.
3: Love you, Sarah.
0: Love you, Sarah.
1: She just asked me if you was mad at me.
0: For what?
1: Well, she says, "What you?"
0: Well, no, I'm not mad at you, but you're fucking. You gotta fucking chill out on some of that shit.
1: What? No, chill out about nothing. She would say, "Why are you so quiet?" And I said, "Well, he's."
0: Well, we had an
1: interview with Alex, and we don't step in on that because he's got a lot to ask him.
0: For the most part,
1: get them all in.
0: But you've done your damage today. Trust me.
1: So I said, but I'm gonna say something at the end because I wanted to ask him about him crossing his arms and being so excited.
0: Right.
1: So
0: and it's
1: said,
0: cool. You know what's cool?
1: I gotta wait it out. You know what's
0: cool is when we get a guy like Alex and he knows my he knows you by name and because he watches the show. So he, if I had some person that wasn't familiar with the show, they wouldn't know who Gene Lasker is.
1: Right.
0: But he watches the show. He knows how integral. He knows you're here for 2 days.
1: Yeah, well, I hung out with him at Barb and got to know him a little bit.
0: Yep. Okay, we got minute 30. 90 motherfucking seconds. Probably 2 minutes all in.
3: Let's get a shit, Gene.
0: It's basically love you, Sarah.
1: He's looking at the second hand. That's pain there.

0: damn it! Thank you, Chris E. King. I gotta give two shout outs to, I didn't eat Taco Bell, Rob. You know what, actually? I had a salad yesterday, and I think if I fucking fibered myself up.
1: Oh, that's gonna be a salad shooter.
0: Yeah. I actually have,
2: I had a salad yesterday, and it had potato salad in it with it. Man, I thought I was eating gold.
0: Oh, yeah. I had a regular salad with poppy seed dressing, a little bit of cheese with cubes of ham.
1: That poppy seed dressing's so good.
0: Oh, my God. Do you get to Ken's?
1: Yeah.
0: Oh, yeah. You know if you eat too much poppy seed dressing, and it'll test positive for heroin?
1: Oh, shit.
2: For what?
0: Heroin.
1: Why better not take a drug test?
2: Really?
0: Yes. Because heroin's made out of poppy seed. I tested positive for heroin one time.
3: Oh, please hurry. I hope Macho doesn't have any pain. I just hope it goes right into the gimmick. We got a steps towing gimmick. Oh, thank you, Mach.
4: I can hear the pain in your voice.
3: Macho eliminated the steps towing. Love you, Sarah.
2: Love you, Sarah.
3: Love you. I love Gary Selder. He PayPal'd me. Brent Richard, woo, which also sounds like new money. Not to be confused with George Erdman, Tease, Fish on the J, Christopher O'Leary, which is $100 and new.
2: Thanks for the money today, guys.
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1: going to. I mean, other than, let me, and thank you to you and Gary that are being active in returning people's comments on both Facebook and YouTube. And you know what, Lummy, don't even block the haters.
2: Okay.
1: Just engage them.
2: Okay.
1: Like if a guy goes, oh yeah, Bubba, you know, nice try for having Brooke on, trying to get yourself out of trouble, but you're still a fat ass.
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0: late. Give me like 15 seconds, please. Thank you very much. Hold on. Stand by. G. Lasker's in the house today, ladies and gentlemen.
1: Good morning.
0: And see, not trying to be a dick or nothing, G, but just gonna like if I was at the powder coating shop and I did something.
1: Yeah, I didn't speak into the microphone.
0: No. just let me. Do you know? Do you know the correction I'm gonna make? You may not know the.
1: Because I said something during the music.
0: No. Not that either.
1: What was it?
0: See, due to the fact that this show is watched almost as many people watch it live as to watch it later in the day, it may not be morning for them. Mm-hmm. So you're instantaneously.
1: I don't care about them.
0: No, well, I.
1: They're mornings. I afternoons. I just watch it. Shut up.
0: No, but you need to. Not say good morning. You just see like when I say Gene Lasker, like, yo, what's up?
1: Glad to be here.
0: Glad you're getting to see me.
1: I love this place.
0: I love this place. New place is clean. Garage is shaping up. Really like this place. Man, let me. I almost farted and it.
2: Uh-oh.
0: Yeah, no. What? So I cut it off fast. I went to do a
1: is that a problem?
0: Because it could be solid. You know how.
1: That won't be our problem.
0: Oh, yes, it would, because I'd have to go over to the house.
1: And we'd be over here, and the microphone's laughing.
0: And, like, probably during, I have to go to immediately do commercial and then try to take a five-minute shower, like a one-minute shower to wipe the poop off, you know, and put new underwear on and new basketball shorts. So I went to squeeze one out, and then you know how you can tell, like, isn't it amazing how sensitive and how accurate your butthole is?
2: Yes.
0: You wouldn't, I mean, like, you know, it's like Gene, it's like an oil pressure gauge. It's accurate. You know, like, you look at your oil pressure gauge, if you're running 60, you're great. If you're running 10, we got problems, right?
1: Yeah.
0: So, you know, and it's very accurate, you know, oil pressure or a water temp gauge or, you know, a voltage meter. You know, that's what you're, if you have a car that's got a performance car, that you're always looking at that stuff.
1: So what are you saying? You've played with yours so much your bolt gets loose sometimes?
0: I've not played with it so much, but my butthole has artificial intelligence on it. And it's so, I got like a ChatGPT butthole. So like when I go to let a fart out, if it's going to be just, you know, get air, a fart, then my butthole lets it go through. But if it's going to be maybe potentially solid, my butthole, you know, instantaneously recognizes that and cuts it off. Sometimes you don't cut it off. You take the chance and you end up, you know, paying for it.
2: So you got to cut it off quick.
0: Yeah, I did. I went to kind of squeeze it out right before I opened the microphone up. And it felt,
1: you know, people are drinking their coffee at this moment.
0: It felt solid. So I'm like, man, cut it off. Abort the fart. So immediately.
2: Does that mean during the break you got to go to the bathroom?
0: No, I'm going to try to hold it in.
2: Oof.
0: I'm going to try to hold it in. But I didn't take my morning. Usually I'm on a little bit of a schedule, although I'm a little bit, not commuting in anymore. And how long was I, when did I officially move out of living upstairs?
2: Ooh.
0: I think Christmas.
2: Officially a little before Christmas.
0: So I've been driving in from this place for about 4 months.
2: Yeah.
0: Yeah. And it was exactly 29 minutes from here. And I used to leave here at 4:10 in the morning. And I'd get there about 4:40. And so now I'm getting an extra hour of sleep. My alarm used to be at 3. Now it's at 4, which is cool. But, you know, it's kind of, I'm off a little bit. My body's a wonderland. My body's a fat wonderland. And I know it, my body, you know, I know my body well. All of it. All 300 pounds of it. So anyway, Gene, back to my correction of you, and it's only just a mild suggestion, but if you say good morning, then you've time-dated and time-stamped the show, that we're a morning show. Meanwhile, if a guy that's trucking across I-10 today, and he's watching the show or listening to the show via, let me, can you check into our tune-in?
2: Yeah.
0: Feed, because somebody said the tune-in feed was playing like replays still. So can you check into that, you and Gary?
2: Yes, yeah.
0: Right.
2: We'll look into that.
0: And so if you say just, hey, glad, if you just say something, if you greet the public, Gene, other than good morning, that's great. Like, hello, glad you're getting to see me. I love this place. Just don't say good morning because that makes us a morning show. And we are that, but we're also a show that gets replayed. Actually, Alumi, if I think you take all of our replays and people that watch it later in the day, that might be more than what we do live. I don't know. I guess
2: it's almost 50-60%.
0: The one figure we don't know is how many people listen to us terrestrially. From Phoenix to Fort Walton Beach to Panama City to Tampa. And then supposedly in July, I'm picking up another. So I've been told I'm trying to finalize that deal today. But we don't know. None of our stations get rated because they think the rating system's, you know, kabukied out, which it is.
2: Well, then we also don't know what TuneIn does.
0: Florida, we don't get credit for Florida Man Radio.
2: Correct.
0: We don't get credit for TuneIn. And we probably don't get credit for AM820's digital, you know, whatever. How are they just? Do they have an app or a?
2: They have a website.
0: They do?
2: Yeah, with a player.
0: With the Big Eight?
2: Yeah. Sports Talk Radio?
0: Yeah, we don't get credit for that either. Florida. We don't get credit for that either. Hello. 813-902-8222, 813-90-BUBBA. Yes, go ahead.
3: Yeah. Good morning from Bristol, Indiana.
0: Hello, bud. How are you, my fellow Hoosier? Or you could just be traveling through.
3: No, truck driver hauling freight across the turnpike, I-80.
0: I heard that's a scam now, or the state of Indiana actually, listen to this, Gene, the state of Indiana sold their major toll road that goes, it's in the northern part of the state that, you know, goes through Ohio and Illinois, and, you know, they call Indiana the crossroads of America because it has more highways that cross through its state than any other state, but they sold their toll road, I-80, to a private business, and I think the private business isn't it 40 or $50 to go through? Didn't they just jack the rates up on the truckers?
3: Yeah. Well, luckily I've got Easy Pass, so I'm not paying for it. The company is.
0: Mach, what's wrong? Hold on here.
1: What I do,
0: Mach? What's wrong, Mach? Anytime Mach appears, that means like, uh-oh, the principal just walked in.
1: Yeah.
4: Well, the TuneIn guy is mistaken. We're live on TuneIn.
0: Okay.
4: So just want to let everybody know we're good there.
0: And the sooner you can get your mic hooked up, the better.
4: Hopefully this weekend.
0: Thank you.
5: He told me earlier he didn't want one.
0: So what do you got for me, my fellow? I'm not my.
3: You're talking about the road.

0: That's a way to start your day. You might have had the same problem where you thought a fart was a fart and it ended up a shart, and you pooped your pants.
1: I'm telling you, you guys never cease to entertain me out here on the road.
0: No,
1: so,
0: thank you.
1: Have a good weekend.
0: All right, buddy. See you later. Thanks. Hello.
2: Talking from a guy that sits on his butt all day.
0: Yeah, he has to. He has to squeak out those farts too. Yeah. When you sit on your ass all day, that's part of my problem. That's why I'm so fat. Hello.
3: What's up, bub? What's up, Bubba?
0: Hey, bud.
3: Hey, man. Just checking in 828 and let you know you got to dock it down. Loot's boy checking in.
0: I appreciate you. And you kind of cut out. Are you listening to us on AM 820? Is that what you said?
3: Yeah, 8:20 a.m., man. I didn't know where else to grab you.
0: Well, you can get us on. You can stick with that. That's great, audibly. But if you want to visually watch us, we got a Facebook and a YouTube, and it's all everything pretty much we got is at the Bubba Army. So Facebook, YouTube, Rumble, X, Twitter, Twitch, just all of it. Just, you know, anywhere, everything you probably have. Just type in at the Bubba Army and it'll probably pop up. But AM 820 is good for us too, bud, so stay there.
3: Yeah, right on, man. Happy Friday to the team, man. Just checking in. Hey, did y'all see that rocket blew up at Cape Canaveral last night?
0: Yep, gonna get into that here in a little bit. Okay,
3: heard
0: bud?
3: That
0: all right,
3: so see you.
0: All right, man.
4: Chubbing up Spice $20 and T-shirt Will $20. Happy birthday, Kelly.
0: And I'm so remiss.
2: Thumbs ups.
0: This definitely involves a Big Buck, the Gene Lasker effect. Shows have been amazing this week. $100 for Gene Lasker.
2: Thank you.
0: And Lasker brought me so that I'm not, you know, and of course, Lummy, I completely blew it. Gloria Zach was, you know, was right out of the hole like 5 or 6 minutes before the show starts because she always throws 25 for Gene Lasker. Our show is a $50 a week habit for her, but her lovely husband, Angus, salt of the earth, does not have a problem with it. So thank you, Gloria, and thank you, Buck. Appreciate it. So anyway.
2: Oh, Angus fixed my AC the other day of my rental.
0: Oh, he did?
2: Nice. Yeah, I called him up. I said, hey, man, it's not turning on. He told me what to do. So I said, yeah, it still ain't working. He said, okay, I'll be by. I'll be by tomorrow. I think it was the next day. And I said, okay, great. And so he calls me like at 5 o'clock, and I'm sitting on my chair leaning back, and I'm going, you at my gate? He goes, no, I'm next door. I got it done. I just need you to turn it on. And I went, what?
0: Yeah.
2: So I go out there, and I go, and I turn it on. It's running good. And I go, what was it? He goes, these capacitors.
0: Yeah, they're just.
2: I kind of knew it, so I brought two new ones.
0: They're really not that expensive.
2: Well, but it was $80. He only charged me $80 for two of them, so
0: yeah.
2: I threw a couple hundred in there for him.
0: Yeah, Joe, nice. Yeah, of course. Yeah.
2: Because he doesn't want to charge me, and I said, man, listen.
0: He's a good dude,
2: you know,
0: man.
2: Right, come on.
0: He's a good dude. Do you know what the capacitor does in the air conditioning world? Do you know how that works?
2: I know it shocks your butt off if you touch it the wrong way.
0: It kind of shocks the motor into starting up.
2: Well, he told me that black one that I got will kill you. It's a 320 volt.
0: Yeah, I'm sure that.
2: So I'm going to start using them on something.
0: Well, I got to think that you probably can't use those. I'm not an AC guy. Maybe creatine can text me or Angus or somebody, but or any.
2: Got to be able to charge them up, right?
0: Yeah, and but
2: just lay them around in the shop. Somebody touches them.
0: I think you can't get like one of those big black ones that maybe throws out 320. I don't think you can put that on a home jobby. I think that might be for a bigger unit. You can't put that like on a. I don't think you can put that on a smaller unit.
2: Yeah, well, I got that'd a big like unit evidently on the house because I had one there.
0: That'd be like putting a 1150, you know, Holly, you know, double pump on top of a 283.
2: Yeah, there you go.
0: You know, you just can't take the fuel. So, yeah, look, Gene.
2: But he was showing me how the new capacitors have a top on it, so you can't touch it.
0: Yeah, well, I'd hate to have. Sarah called me. Listen, we lost Gene yesterday. What do you mean?
2: He was loaded capacity.
0: Was he doing a wheelie down
2: himself.
0: Del Mabry? And no. Did he get in a shootout? No. Did he? Was he outlawing? No. He was fixing the AC and touched the 320 Willie, and now he's dead.
2: I don't fix nothing that's got electricity. I stay away from it.
0: Burn him down like the Wild Witch from the Wizard of Oz. He's a pile of flesh. Yeah, here's one thing. I don't screw with electricity.
2: No, me neither.
0: No way. Mm-mm. I mean, I'll work on some plumbing if I need to, or, you know.
2: I'll fix the switch or fix the socket.

0: If it broke in half, something like that.
1: I will not.
2: Plumbing and everything else doesn't kill you.
0: No, yeah. Electricity will.
1: Get a little poop on you.
0: I'll shut that breaker off myself.
1: Yeah, that's what you think. That's what you think. That's what you think, that you shut. That's
0: you got a test light, bro. You stick them in a hole.
1: Probably every weekend warrior that has died from electricity thought they shut the breaker off. I think what you got to do is shut the main one off.
0: And kill everything.
1: That big one.
0: Right.
1: Not just the breaker going to where you think you're fixing.
0: That's if your box is not marked and you're sitting having a test, you know?
1: Yeah, but
2: I still want to try that.
1: I mean, okay, I'm sorry that I got to reset my clocks and everything in the house.
0: I'm fine with that.
1: But you got to take that real big one up top and just put it right down to off and everything. And sorry, the whole family is going to be without air for about 10 minutes while I mess around with whatever socket you're dealing with.
0: Yeah, because the socket could burn your house down.
1: Yeah, I know. Well, you could also burn yourself down, too, if you thought you just turned that breaker off and you didn't because it's mislabeled or whatever, and you get into that socket. I don't know if 110 can kill you. I bet it can. Can 110 kill you?
2: If you hold on to it long enough.
0: You hold on to it long enough.
1: Yeah.
0: Sometimes you might have a weak valve or something just going on in your body, and it'll shut you down.
1: Right. So, Lummy, did you see where a couple different news sources picked up the Brooke Hogan call?
2: Yeah.
1: I might have Brooke call in once a week just for like a state of the Brooke or kind of. Well, hold on. She might as well carry on her dad's tradition. He used to call in every day. So, I mean, I don't need Brooke every day, but, you know, maybe once a week just getting some, a little bit of fodder as to what's happening in her world and the ongoing struggles that she has with regards to trying to find out what really happened to her dad. I mean, there's a bad guy. I'm just telling you right now, with regards to Hulk Hogan dying, there is something really fishy going on. There's a bad guy in the woodpile, and she pretty much kind of knows what it is, but she can't say it, and the police aren't cooperating, and the medical examiner's not cooperating, and it feels like a big, and I'm just going to say it, it feels, well, I'm, in my opinion, don't know it to be true, rumor on the streets, hot news. But in my opinion, this is a major Scientology cover-up.
2: Mm.
1: This is a major Scientology. I'm not implicating any person. I'm not saying any names. I'm just telling you, this screams of a Scientology cover-up. It's my opinion that he got introduced into Scientology. Maybe he got a little too deep into it.
0: Why would they kill him, though, because now you can't give him no more money.
1: Well, here's the deal. I don't think he was giving him any money. There's a lot of, like, Tom Cruise and John Travolta and stuff that...
0: He was doing their girl.
1: Listen to me. With Scientology, Gene, there's the big... The Kirstie Alley, who's now dead. But when they get these big, big, big celebrities, they don't pay... The celebrities aren't on the same deal that Bubba Klim and Gene Lasko are, where... Listen...
0: Make the suckers come in.
1: Here's the deal. Like, with just the average guy off the streets, it's my understanding that Scientology works like this. Sell your house, sell your car, sell everything you can... And give it to us, the money, and then you can live in one of our little hotel condominiums here in downtown Clearwater. But it's after you've sold your $400,000 home and sold both of your vehicles, because they tell you, you know, if you're really into Scientology,
0: really?
1: And you're going to take it to the highest level and become...
0: And they don't charge you no rent?
1: Well, I mean...
2: Well, they technically do.
1: I mean, they technically do. You just gave them $450,000 for the three bedrooms, you know, ranch you sold.
2: Yeah. You got to buy your... Because you got to pay for your way up, all your classes.
1: Yeah, all your classes. You got to take classes all day. So that's, but the guys like Hogan and Travolta and Cruz and all these guys, they don't charge them nothing. That's, you know, window dressings for the jobbers that want to be like them. You know what I'm saying?
0: Yeah.
1: But in my opinion, Hogan got into it and then didn't want to be part of it. Like, got kabukied out, or, like, you know, Hogan.
0: Or he realized it wasn't real.
1: And then they.
0: So did they send the girl out selling?
1: I don't know, Gene, how it all went down, but I think that this is a big... Listen, the city of Clearwater is controlled by Scientology, including, in my opinion, the police department, the city council, the mayor. By the way, it's the mayor of Clearwater is not a strong mayor where they run... They're like, it's just a kind of a ceremonial kind of dude. I think you're 1/7 You know, you're on the city commission. You're a commissioner, basically.
2: Yeah, you vote.
1: But you're the mayor, and I guess ceremoniously that means you can cut a few ribbons and you do some stuff like that. But Brooke, so listen to this, Gene. The city of Clearwater Police Department will not work with Brooke. Now, this is. She's more related to Hogan than his wife was. She's blood.
0: Right.
1: Like, that's blood. Hogan has two children, Nick and Brooke. That's the only, you know, Linda wasn't blood. Sky wasn't blood. Jennifer wasn't blood. You know, the only two people that can say they have, you know, that are truly, truly blood related are Brooke and Nick. And so, like, why don't you think that the city police agency that your father died in that is responsible for doing the investigation of his death would work with the child? I mean, like, they're not giving her any information. When she calls down there,
0: they're just lazy. Leave us alone.
1: Yeah, that's their mentality because they're being controlled by the largest entity, the largest business, the people who got the most money in Clearwater, Florida, which are the Scientologists. And he was married to one, and they don't want necessarily the information. I never
0: met a Scientologist.
1: Well, you might have.
0: I've met a lot of people.
1: You might have, but I don't think a Scientologist tells you they're a Scientologist because everybody, for the most part, the general consensus amongst public is they're a bunch of weirdos. Yep. So they don't say anything, but they're not very social, Gene. They stick in their own little stupid circles.
0: Wow.
1: And chances are you've not met one in your various motorcycle, sprint car, and
2: powder coat. And Gene, you might have done work for them, and you don't even know.
0: I've done a lot of work for Clearwater. Yep. Do a lot for the Parks Division.
1: Yeah,
0: too.
1: Well, then you might have. Hello, yeah. You're on the air. Go ahead quickly.
3: So, hey, man, I just want to let you guys know.
0: We know that's the water capacitor does. It holds the juice.
1: Don't
0: say the S word. You had to kill him?
1: Yeah, because he wouldn't even listen to me. I'm like, don't say the S word.
0: He was a Scientologist. He was fixing to tell us all about it.
1: I'm done with the capacitor talk, okay? So anyway, AOL... On their front page or late last night, that Brooke Hogan claims key person in Hulk Hogan's death has disappeared. And then, Lummy, the thing I like about this is they actually put a link. Appearing on the Bubba the Love Sponge show alongside attorney Jay. Brooke discussed ongoing frustrations about Hogan's autopsy death. Death certificate, estate matters, and the handling of information following his July 2025 passing at the age 71, and then let me with a link to the short. No, I think this is the long form.
2: Oh yeah, sorry. Yeah,
1: this is
2: a segment.
1: Yeah, that's already gotten 10,000 views.
2: Is it Gary Cantrell?
1: Man, look at Gene. Look how good Gary's AI is. Look at that.
2: Is it Gary Cantrell?
1: Man, look at Gene. Look how good Gary's AI is. Jesus, God Almighty. Here we go. The 10th degree.
4: If this is so on the up and up, and shut me
1: look
4: up.
1: Look at the story that he builds, Gene. Like Gary has gotten so good. Damn you, Gary. I love you, buddy.
0: It picked out a nice-looking nurse.
5: There's so many abnormalities and unusual things that happened in this case that make you go,
2: Warmline, special guest.
1: Who?
2: Wants to congratulate you.
1: Hello.
6: Hello, sir. This is Brooke from BB Designs. I'm pleased to inform you that after...
1: So anyway, thank you, AOL, for...
0: Is AOL like the longest running ad place on the internet?
1: AOL is...
0: The first one ever, right?
1: One of the longest email online...
0: Oh, that's right, email.
1: Aggregators of email, and back in the day, they had AOL chat. And all of that, and I know that it probably shows how uncool and hip I am by having an AOL email, but I...
0: You still do?
1: Yeah, I still do.
0: All right.
2: Vincent Calvino, $25.
1: Now, I've been told, and it might be just somebody that told me what I wanted to hear to make me feel better about myself, but I'll take the criticism. I've been told that it's kind of now... people having an AOL account is kind of like it's old school and it's kind of cool.
0: Yeah, it's like having a 57 Chevy.
1: Yeah, well, I mean, you know, that's cool in some circles and stupid in the other. Lummy, can you set me straight? Is AOL just, do I look like, you know, a boomer and I'm stupid when I got AOL? I feel as if it kind of does.
0: Well, we're not going to get away from that, either one of us.
2: For some people, yeah, I would say yes, because you can technically still get an AOL email.
1: You can?
2: Yeah.
1: Oh, that's okay. So it's not like if they had closed it and it's no longer available, then it would maybe be a thing. But, you know, you can go and sign up for Johnny Hollywood, you know, at AOL.com right
2: now. Yeah, yes.
1: Okay. So at that point, I think you pretty much answered my question. It makes me look stupid.
2: But I mean, it's cool.
1: No, it's not, Lummy. It's not cool.
0: What's the difference? If you get an email one way or another, yeah. What's the difference? Well, AOL, Yahoo, what's the matter?
1: Listen, people are real judgy nowadays.
2: They are.
1: They're like,
0: not only because we can read it.
1: Well, I mean, people are real judgy. Yeah. They really, really are. So listen, I got something that I have to address. And I've been with Bank of America since they were Barnett Bank. I mean, I've been with Bank of America for the longest time. I had like a personal banker. Her name was Michelle Bain. I think she was like a senior vice president, ended up going like super. She just retired a couple years ago. But if I ever had any type of banking issue or when I got my jumbo loan for my big house, she walked me through. Like when I had a HELOC, a home line of credit, you know, a home equity line of credit, on my big house, she did it. Like, she was my banker, Michelle Bain. Fabrizi turned me on to her.
0: I dealt with her too.
1: Yeah, you did. She's great. I mean, and if you had any problem or like they charged you, like, you know, let's say you had a returned check and it was, you had the money in there, but you know, the check hadn't cleared yet and they nicked you for like $35. I'd get a hold of Michelle. She'd reverse it and just it's so good to have a person at the bank that you have a relationship with that you can either call or that you can email, because sometimes you got some banking issues, you know. And it sucks to have to go through the voice, like to go online and go to the Bank of America app. And so the problem, and so I don't have Michelle anymore. She retired. But thank God, I called Tom Bean up. He's like, listen, I got a girl named Sarah. She does all of my Domino's pizzas. She does the racetrack. She's, you know, she's my girl. She'll handle it. Well, so I call Sarah. Well, I get voicemail, and I leave Sarah a voicemail. But Sarah, you know, she's busy. And by the way, Lummy, I've been told now that Sarah took on a lot of Michelle Bain's accounts, but not mine. But I'm signed up with Sarah now.
2: Oh, good.
1: So, and oh my God, if it wasn't for her, I would be probably in jail right now. So, Merch Crick. So, let me just reset. We have a fraudulent charge on the Bubba Army merch account. The Bubba Army, you know, the Bubba Army merchandise account runs through Bank of America, has for years. My personal account and the merch account runs through Bank of America. And we do a significant amount of money in there. You know, we do. And so we have a fraudulent charge for, it's called Whale Internet out of like, no, some pissant town, New Jersey, and I send the screenshot to Macho because Macho's been ordering a bunch of stuff. You know, we've had to order new stuff for the studio. This kind of fitting, that type of fitting. We don't have this, we don't have that, and so we've been ordering a lot of stuff, and that's to be expected.
2: Clint Grubbs, $10.
1: What's up, Clint? How are you, my friend? So, we just had to order a new camera, which was $608, and then the lens was like $426. Well, I saw both of those charges. Then I saw this other charge for $683 that says Whale Internet, New Jersey. And so I'm like, I send it to Macho Man. He's like, nope, that's nothing I did. I get a hold of Mike Rowe from, you know, radio, you know, of the, you know, yeah. Maybe it was like a stream guys kind of deal because we got to pay for all that kind of stuff. He's like, nope. I thought maybe it was a software deal on their end. Nope. So we end up determining.
0: Did you call Blitz?
1: So.
0: He might be trying to do something on the backside.
1: Oh, you know what, Lummy? I'm going to pick up this story.
2: Yeah.
1: I'm going to pick up this story. So I'm going to really be on time today. And I think I'm going to go long on this particular story. So I had a Bank of America. I mean, the poor Merch Crick. So she goes down to the West Shore Bank of America branch with the card. She has the physical card. I'm here. Let me, because I had to do a couple. Remember, I did a couple Break It Down Bubbas.
2: Yes.
1: And then also the merch crick met a person at the studio, the old studios yesterday, that bought half of the Dimebag Darrell amps.
2: Oh, good.
1: And she and I sold another piece of gym equipment. They're on my, they were both listed on my marketplace. So she has to meet down there, the people to pick up this stuff. So while I got these fraudulent charges, she's like, listen, I'm in the West Shore area. I can just stop down to the Bank of America West Shore branch and tell them, you know, here's the card. And there's a fraudulent account. There's a fraudulent charge on this account. She has a screenshot of that. And can you, one, turn this card off? Maybe issue a new card or start the process of getting a new card. And two, can you look into this fraudulent, you know, charge? And man, wait till you hear what happened. I'll get into it next.
7: Deliciously disgusting.
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0: Speaking of semi-auto glass, came out here to the Klim compound yesterday. Completely took care of Macho Man's Hummer, who had a big-ass rock, some dump truck.
5: Macho Man's got a Mustang and a Hummer?
0: Well, yes.
5: Damn.
0: He's probably, you know...
5: He's a bad dude.
0: Slinging kilos on the backside, you know. Hard telling where Macho Man gets his millions, but he's got a lot of money.
5: You got a trust fund baby?
0: He's a trust fund baby. Speaking of trust fund babies, Christopher O'Leary... $100.
5: Thanks.
0: Johnny K, the Steel Slinging Outlaw. Ooh. Valparaiso, Indiana. Fellow Hoosier. Really good friend of mine. I'll be seeing him on my August trip. $150 for Gene Lasker.
5: Ooh.
0: That's great.
5: Man, I'm going to tell you something.
0: Yeah, how about it?
5: That curtain you put on behind us, behind me.
0: Made all the difference in the world, didn't it, buddy?
5: Don't you even think about it. I'm so comfortable right
0: yes.
5: now.
0: Yes. Meanwhile, on Wednesday.
5: I really am.
0: I got to be honest with you. I walked away Wednesday not digging it. Like, not feeling like we put on a very good show. And just like.
5: Oh, we put on a good show, no, but we looked funny all gangstered up and sitting in a ball trying to stay warm.
0: You may have thought we put on a good show, but I'm the coach and the point guard and the general manager and the owner of this whole team. And I just felt as if I was so miserable with the air conditioning. Yeah. I was so miserable.
5: I couldn't put my arms on the counter because the counter is so cold.
0: I was so miserable. And I go get a sweatshirt. Well, then I would have been too hot. You know, we know exactly, like, I think right now it's dialed in perfect.
5: It is.
0: And I know the numbers. And so, you know, until our big, and we get our tempered glass exactly in a week. So the way we engineered the air conditioning in the new studios here is we put a 3-ton in here with us. And then we put 2.5 tons, 2 different mini split units. I had 2 from the old studios that I can move. Now, I can't move because I had installed those, so I can take those as a tenant. But I can't take the big, you know, the big, you know, you can't take the main kind of, I couldn't take the real air conditioning, but if you put a mini split in, you can take those out. And thank God for Creatine Travis. It was a complete pain in his ass to install. Like, if you got a brand new mini split out of the box, they're way easier to install than when you're ripping one out of a rat-infested warehouse and taking it over to and then reinstalling it. You got new copper lines and things that can just go get twisted up and what have you. But we put 2 units back in Macho's area. One, it really only needs one, but the rack, the equipment rack that you see behind Gene, it's got to stay cool. And I mean, there's so many, you know, backup battery. There's so much heat generated from that rack, from all the equipment it takes to, you know, we're not just some radio show that zooms our feed to YouTube in a very primitive and horrible. Macho will even tell you, we are a full-blown radio station. We're a full-blown radio station along with a full-blown content creator, and we have to have barracks and stream guys, and we have to have a lot of equipment to be able to. Most people are just in either the radio lane or the content lane, but we're in both lanes, so it requires us to have a lot of equipment. We got old-school punch boards. We just got, you know, we got a lot of stuff. So I'm like, listen, Macho's in the old studios, the Nassau Street studios, Macho was always hot. the engineering was under aired. And I'm like, I'm going to put more air than we need in engineering, including a backup unit. So the mini split unit that we had in the old engineering, that would have been enough for back there. And that's what's running most of the time. But then we have, I lived upstairs, yep. And I had a 1-ton mini split put in my bedroom that could get my bed. And same thing that I do here. I can get my bedroom down to 58 degrees at night. When you're a fat ass like me, you got to sleep in cold weather. Gene, everybody's got their number. Where do you sleep at?
4: 72.
0: That's where you're at?
6: Wow.
0: Oh, my God. That's a little hot.
6: No kidding.
0: What are you at, Lum?
6: 68.
0: Yeah.
6: Really?
0: Yeah. You're wearing at it. You know what, Lummy? You might want to consider getting a mini split for you and Ashley's bedroom. It'd be easier on your unit. On your whole home unit, because they're
5: I got a ton and a half just for my bedroom.
6: Oh, I see. Oh, okay, you got to split that. Yeah,
0: yeah.
5: Well, I got a 5-ton on the one side of the house,
0: and then a 1.5.
5: A 1.5 just because my bedroom is 24 by 40.
0: Yeah, I had in my own unit in my Tierra Verde place too. I had a 2-ton for my bedroom. I had 6 air conditioners in that place.
4: Woo.
0: 6. So anyway, we get. That we turn both units on. I keep one unit running all the time in the engineering. I turn this one as soon as the show's off. I turn the one in the studio off. Doesn't need to be running. And then I turn in engineering we have A and B. I turn B off and I just let A run, and that blows right into the rack, and that's enough to keep the rack at 74 degrees. But during the show, I turn them both on back there. So they're both running wide open, and it was shooting through the rack and coming into here because we don't have the glass up yet.
5: Right under my seat.
0: So Wednesday, I was miserable.
5: Crazy.
0: I don't think I was in the right mindset I was in a bad mood. I was cold. I'm frustrated of this whole glass situation. Nothing against Nick the gun guy, but that's the last kind of.
5: That's what you get for going with a gun guy on glass. Go with a glass guy on guns.
7: That'd be like you going with a powder coating guy when you wanted to do landscaping work.
5: That's right.
0: Right?
5: Exactly.
7: Like when you want Gene Lasher to come do plumbing. So
5: tell me something. All of this light, all this equipment, does this stay on 24/7?
0: Yes.
5: No way.
0: That rack.
8: We got our 24/7 stream on Bubba Army HQ.
5: Bubba. So all that's got to run.
0: Bubba Army HQ, we got, a few thousand. We got a couple thousand people at any time listening to BubbaArmyHQ.com. Yeah, yeah. So, yeah, we're running nonstop. 24 hours a day, 7 days a week, 365, just like, Cracker Barrel.
5: So you don't need a nightlight in here. When you shut all the lights out, you got plenty of lights.
0: But the red Bubba Army neons, they stay on all the time.
5: Right.
0: And then all the TVs come off. Our overhead lighting comes off. And all the, it looks kind of cool when at night, but everything gets turned off. And then just that one unit... Unit A in engineering, it stays on. Keeps the rack cool.
5: Lummy, that or above your head right there, that piece of tape, is that supposed to be there, or are you going to take that down someday?
9: I didn't even know that, Gene.
5: What? You didn't see it? It's right above your head.
9: There's some painter's tape.
0: Oh.
5: Yeah, damn, Lummy, you're tall as hell.
0: Look at Lummy.
9: I think
0: Lummy.
5: Did you see that?
0: Yeah, he's the only guy that can touch the ceiling.
5: He touched the ceiling. You can slam a basketball like nobody's business.
0: Not anymore. He used
9: I'm
0: to
9: old.
0: Be.
9: Yeah, I'm
0: he
9: old.
0: He used to be. So anyway,
9: can't jump.
0: So anyway, anyway, we Wednesday was, we were freezing. And I was in a bad mood. I don't think I was a very good host that day. And after the show, I was driving back with Gene as he dropped me off to my buddy Terry from Preferred Automotive. And Gene, that was kind of nice. You and I hanging out driving somewhere we haven't done that in a while.
5: I know you wouldn't shut up.
0: What do you mean I wouldn't shut up?
5: You usually don't talk after you get off the radio for a long time.
0: You
5: just kept talking the whole time. You kept me from calling Sarah, remember?
0: Because I had somebody I wanted to talk to. most of the time, I'm talked out.
5: I
0: could, off the air, we could talk about, stuff we talk about.
5: Yeah.
0: We talked about Stevie Williams a little bit, talked about Wayne Hammond, Brandon Ford, talked about Sprint Car, talked about Tyler, talked to, we just caught up on some stuff,
5: That was very cool.
0: It was super cool. On our way driving, Sarah calls. She goes, Yeah. I can't even, I guess Gene's ritual is as soon as he gets off the phone, he calls his wife.
5: That minute.
0: You know, like within, with by the time.
5: So I hit the truck, I hit her number.
0: But it used to be the gate be opening up, he'd be dialing up Sarah.
5: Yeah.
0: So we get damn near halfway to the shop, and all of a sudden, the phone rings, and it's on the intercom, and Gene goes, "What's that, baby?" She goes, "I can't even get a phone call after the show." And he goes, Bubba's over here blabbing. And I forgot all about it. And I'm like, "Oh, Sarah, I'm so sorry." She's like, "It's okay." And then Sarah and I had a good conversation.
5: Yeah. Oh, nice.
0: So anyway, I was reflecting on Wednesday's show, and I was like, man, I don't think we did a very good show. And it was because, I mean, everything's so integral. It's like, it's almost like a football play, Lummy. Every football play is designed to score a touchdown if all 11 guys do their job. But as soon as one guy misses a block, then it's a domino effect, and the play either doesn't go very far or gets, whatever. But, you know, if all 11 guys block their guy and do their job, every play is designed to score a touchdown. Well, there's a lot of contributing factors as to whether we put on a good show. A lot of it is my mindset, the mindset that I'm in. And if I'm miserable and mad, I think that affects my ability to potentially do what I would consider a decent show.
5: Well, of course.
0: And so we went, you know, let me use those step and repeat banners that we have for, like, we use them for BARP to take pictures in front of. We use them for the documentary video, Killed the Radio Star. They're called step and repeats. And they're basically like a big piece, like a big cloth banner that has, you know, two metal legs that hold it straight up. And so I had the idea, hey, we had it upstairs in storage. I'm like, let's go get the step and repeat and put it in front of in back of the rack, but in front of the air conditioners that will keep the
5: great idea.
0: That it will keep the, it's very, have you seen
5: how primitive?
0: Yeah, it's my idea.
5: Sweet.
0: Idea with an R. And so at first, New York Greg and Bob Cook were like, that's the stupidest idea ever.
5: No, what?
0: Macho Man will validate that it's now taking about 60 to 70% of the air that was coming onto us and keeping it back there. And he's now, because he was miserable.
5: He was sweating.
0: All of his air was going right past him, right past and into us. And the glass will stop all that. But until then, we got a little makeshift step and repeat, and it made all the difference in the world.
5: You ain't lying.
0: So in just a little piece of cloth. Let me, have you seen the cloth? Like, it's blowing. Oh, yeah. That air conditioning is blowing that cloth.
8: Yeah, I got Macho like a little fan to give him some of the air, too.
0: Yeah. So let me tell you about what happened at Bank of America. So I got a fraudulent charge on my Bubba Army account for $683, and it says Whale, Whle, Internet.
8: International. Yeah.
0: And so we all look it up, and it comes back like this is a known fraudulent, you know, kind of deal. So Erica had that card in her possession, and she was headed down to the old studio, so she swung by the West Shore Bank of America. Now, that's a lot of Bank of America brick and mortar stores have closed down just because online banking. Gene, quit messing with your knife when I'm telling a story. God, you're like a kid. Put your knife away and pay attention.
5: I did.
0: Jesus. Let me give him a dirty look. Thank you. And so, a lot of Bank of Americas don't even have...
5: You didn't have to do that.
0: No, you didn't have to flick my knife when I'm in the middle of the story.
5: No, I'm talking about you. You had to do what you did, but he didn't have to give me a dirty look. He don't see you.
0: Okay, that's okay. He does what he's doing.
8: Yeah, he can't see me,
0: though, on
8: camera.
0: I can see you, yeah. Shut up.
5: He'll look later.
0: Quit being disruptive.
5: Let me make sure he gave him a dirty look.
0: Just quit being disruptive, okay? Quit being a dick.
5: All right.
0: So she has the card. There's a $680-some fraudulent charge that nobody knows. We've Googled it. It comes back that these are bad. This is a fraudulent deal.
8: Yeah, the CEO's name is Zizou,
0: right.
8: Yeah.
0: And so they somehow got my... And this has happened to all of us at one time or another where somebody gets your information... And, you know, you have to shut your debit card or some fees, you know, whatever. It's probably happened to the majority of us one time or another. So I'm in the middle of, I got like those break it down Bubba's, Lummy. They last sometimes an hour and a half.
8: Yeah, they're great.
0: So I'm in the middle of taping a couple of this. There's a new feature that we got on our YouTube channel. It's called Breaking It Down with Bubba. And I basically take police body cam footage of hot chicks that are getting arrested for being drunk. And I break it down. Did you see the one yesterday from Switzerland?
6: Oof.
0: Oh, my God.
6: You got to check it out.
0: Oh, my Lord. They call her Swiss Miss. Probably the hottest drunk bitch that I've broken down yet.
6: It's pretty. I didn't think you were going to be able to beat that first one you did, but.
0: Whew. And she even said, I'll take all my clothes off to the cop.
6: Yeah. She was ready. She was throwing it out there.
0: She was throwing it out there. So anyway, I'm in the middle of taping this, and I don't have time to go. I was going to have to go down to the bank today. So Erica goes down. She's got the card, the debit card from Bubba Army merch account that has a $680-some fraudulent charge on it. And she walks into the Bank of America West Shore, and she's instantaneously greeted by a guy named Armando Alvarez. And she... he meets her at the door. Like, he, like, comes from this kiosk type area and, like, is kind of borderline aggressive with her. Like, what do you want? And she goes, well, listen, my fiance, he has a business account with you guys. It's called Bubba Army LC. And there's a fraudulent charge that came through yesterday. And it's here's the card. Here's the physical card. And can you please turn this card off and look into this fraudulent charge? He snatches, aggressively takes the card and takes it back to the manager or something, and then comes back and is super rude to her and be like, what relationship are you to Booba?
5: Booba.
0: He calls me Booba. And she says, well, I'm his fiance, and I run this particular company. It's our merchandising portion of his business. It's called Bubba Army LC, and I'm the person that runs it, and I'm the one that uses this card the most. And I'm the one that puts the most, because she charges, she pays for all of her merchandising costs and all of her shipping and stuff like that with that card. And he's like, you need to leave and get online and do this all online, or have Booba come back here. Literally throws her out, like escorted her to the door. And she's like, in all the years of going, usually when you go to a bank, they're super cool because they want you to open up a new account all they had to do was look into my history and realize that account is, it does a pretty good, decent amount of money. It's not like a checking account that I got $18 in. It does a lot of activity. And, you would think that they would treat her far better, but they were so rude to her.
6: Jeez.
0: And so she goes.
5: So she's white.
0: So she goes, well, hold on. You're giving me this card back. Don't you realize that there's a fraudulent charge? I could go. I'm trying to tell you that I'm turning this card in. I want you to cancel it, because what if I'm what if I wanted to go put a bunch of fraudulent charges? This account, this card needs to be deactivated. No, you could not do it.
5: Yes, you can.
0: And so she called me virtually in tears. She's like, and then in the meantime, after having deal with Armando Alvarez, I really feel like going down there today and having a conversation with Armando Alvarez.
6: Yeah,
0: and taping it.
5: Yeah, and then let me go down there next week and let me tape mine.
0: Sure.
6: There you go.
0: Or we could do it like when we went to the Chevrolet dealership in Missouri. In Iowa. In Iowa. And boy,
5: the guy tried to shut the door on me. That didn't work out for him.
0: Hold on. We got the cops called on us, remember?
5: Yeah, we got escorted out.
0: So anyway, man.
5: Almost out of town.
0: Armando Alvarez, I don't understand how you can treat people this way. Bank of America is a Fortune 500 company. Bank of America is a very, very, very successful company based on customer service and having great relationships with your clients. And I don't know if anybody that works at the Bank of America West Shore or anybody that is a Bank of America executive understands how rude, forceful, and aggressive you were to a woman that was just trying to do, like, She was completely opposite of fraudulent. She was trying to, most people are like, well, why won't my card work? You better turn it on. She was like, please turn this card off. Isn't that completely opposite of trying to be fraudulent?
6: Yeah.
0: When you're saying, we have a fraudulent charge on this card. Can you please turn it off? Please. So anyway, I might go down there and pay a visit to Armando Alvarez. And I think that it's a public, I could tape. I could video. I mean, I could be running.
5: Yeah, they won't talk to you when you do that, though. They're going to get mad about it, the taping.
0: Well, then that's going to be a story.
5: I left Bank of America a while back because of the same thing. I had a fraudulent charge, and Sarah's taking care of it. And when you call up the 1-800 number, fraudulent charges.
0: Oh, it's impossible.
5: It's, you're talking to an Iranian.
6: You sit there for like 30, 40 minutes.
0: So hold on. About that. So before she went down to the West Shore branch, I got online, and you can go on your mobile banking, and you can report the charge as fraudulent. So I did. And then it goes and says, you know, verify your last authorized charge, and I did. And then it verifies, is this the only charge that you'd like to submit? Yes. And then it says, we're going to text you a code to the phone number you have on file, which is my cell phone number. And so they text you a code to let her know that it's you.
5: Yep, that's what I did.
0: And so once you hit the code, you got to hit the link. Then it sends you back. And then finally I get a woman. And she goes and says, I need to verify your identity. I'm like, okay, well, I thought I've already done all that. But okay, she goes. So then, I mean, she starts going like
5: you're a criminal.
0: Like, I'm a criminal. And she's like, okay. Tell me the following cars that you may have owned or leased. And they go ahead and said, like, a 2016 Nissan Altima. I'm like, no. 2009 Toyota 4Runner. No. 2014 Jaguar XJR. Yes. Yeah. Yeah. I leased that car. Okay. So she hits okay. So then she asked me, tell me a couple, I'm going to mention, addresses to you. If you've lived at any of them, say yes. Then she's like, you know, 1234 Main Street, Dunedin. No. 6824 Yippee-O, Atlanta Lakes. No. 60. So then they say my Tierra Verde address. 6254. Yes, that's, I lived there for 21 years. Okay. Boom. She hits that. She then comes back and says, I'm sorry, sir, but it's not letting me verify your identity. I'm like, hold on. I gave you a vehicle that I used to lease. I gave you my former home address that I lived there for 20 years.
5: Dead nuts.
0: And you're not. No, sir. You're going to have to go into a branch. So that's when I called Erica, because she was en route to go into the studios. And I said, before you swing by the studios, you know, let me just make a left and go down to the West Shore.
6: Yeah.
0: And that's when she went to the brick and mortar West Shore deal. And this Armando Alvarez. Listen, I'm coming to see you, Armando Alvarez.
5: Is he about the same size as the Merch Creek? Like,
0: I don't know.
5: I don't.
0: He's
5: little guy.
0: Very much a heavy.
5: He hates life because all the Puerto Rican girls beat him up.
0: Well, I don't know anything about that at all.
5: Yeah, they're mean.
0: But I'm going down to see Armando Alvarez. And I'm going to make sure. Oh, but I will tell you this. Sarah, Tom Bean's girl, who I think took over from Michelle Bain, she calls me back because I left a message for her. And she's like, listen, send me the screenshot of the fraudulent charge. I said, I have a new home address, too. She goes, give me your new home address. Send me a picture of the card. I'll get it taken care of. Already this morning, Lemmy, when I checked my Bank of America, it's already been wiped out. She's already taken care of it. And she emailed me about 6:30 last night and said, you will have a new debit card within the next 2 days.
5: Ain't that a shame that you really got to know somebody to get something done? Otherwise, if you're a regular person in the world, you're going to get pooped on.
0: Isn't it a shame that you can't go down to the actual branch, the bank branch that you bank at, and deal with a person that can help you remedy your situation?
5: No, because the lefties done took over and they don't hire white people no more.
0: All right, where's that at, Gene? Where's that at? I think it's over here.
5: What?
0: Just, you know.
5: White lives matter.
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10: 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We can only guess.
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0: 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I cannot thank Steps Towing enough. Between Steps Towing and Bobby from Live Fast, they have completely made this move way easier. One of the biggest pain in the asses.
1: I heard Bobby's opening up a whole another shop.
0: This will be shop three?
1: I think he so. He's opening up a tires only shop. He's going to call it Rubber the Right Way.
0: He can't even officially run the one shop.
1: Why?
0: He's so behind.
1: Because of you.
0: You're more demanding of him than I am. He does have. But listen, I've taken care of Bobby.
1: No, and he knows it, and I know it too. And that's cool.
0: And he's still.
1: He didn't give me nothing, but that's cool.
0: I'm going to get on Bobby a little bit now. Bobby's a great guy.
1: Bobby's moving that box today.
0: Okay, he keeps saying that.
1: The rain's been messing him up.
0: I understand.
1: Yeah, so. But he's moving that today.
0: I need my cream machine. I need my Cadillac Packer.
2: Iggy McGillicuddy, $20.
0: Thank you, Iggy. Hold on here. I need my mopeds. I need my. What else has he got? He's got my mopeds. He's got my cream machine. He's got. I gave him the smart car.
2: Yeah.
0: For free. And if you look at those things, are bringing about $5,000.
1: Really?
0: Yeah.
1: I wouldn't give $5,000 for a smart car. Would you, Lummy?
2: Yes.
1: Yeah, you would.
2: I mean,
0: with that one, all the lights on it, and if the low profile about tires.
1: Yeah. Why didn't you give me the damn thing?
0: Because. I thought it would be nice to give to Bobby. He's doing a lot of things, you know. So the cream machine.
1: Should Bobby fit in it? Being 5'7"? Being 6'7"?
2: No, yeah, it's really comfortable.
0: He can fit in it. He wanted. He specifically wanted it. And he goes, just tell me how much. And I was going to charge him like $2,500 for it, but I'm like, I could get $5,000 for it, but I'd rather give it to Bobby because Bobby's doing a lot of things for me, including taking Sumo's old Cadillac and turning it into a Packer car. Now, the last real Packer car I ever had, you gave me.
1: I gave
0: that old LTD.
1: Yep.
0: Which
1: it ran forever, right?
0: Oh, it ran for about 7 years.
1: and it had race tires on it.
0: But that was the last real Packer car I had, and I miss it because, listen, nothing can pack a racetrack better than the tires that are going to be racing on the surface. It's a dirt track.
1: With a 3,500-pound car.
0: It's a dirt track prep thing. Not most people can even understand what I'm saying. But the final stages, the finishing touches to when you're preparing a dirt track is after you get it all graded. Then you open it back up with the tiller, light little till to open it up. Then you lay water down on it to get water down in the track. So you don't rubber up, and then you start packing that loose till wet. The wet, loose till, you start packing it with vehicles. Now, a lot of times I'll take the water truck and I'll fully load it with 4,000 gallons of water.
1: But don't that put ruts in it?
0: Yes.
1: Yeah.
0: It does. Now, you can use the water truck once you got it packed, but so all the tires, you know, we got pickup trucks and, you know, the grader and other things that, you know, that pack a track pretty good, you know, pretty good. But nothing packs a track better than big, wide
1: 12-inch wide wheels,
0: late model tires
1: on a 3,500-pound car.
0: Yes, on a 35 or 4,000-pound car. And you put
1: the perfect scenario.
0: You put those big 12-inch, 5-wide late model tires,
1: mm-hmm.
0: and those are that type of synthetic rubber, and that type of tire is what's racing on that surface.
1: Well, it's got no sidewall, so when you make the corner, you're not digging in.
0: Right.
1: It rolls.
3: It's
1: the
3: got
1: tire.
3: A sidewall that flexes and doesn't, you know. So I had Subo's old Cadillac that still runs. But listen, in order to make a car, a Packer car, you got to cut the wheel wells out. You got to make it's kind of a job.
1: Yeah.
3: And Bobby said, you know, he loaded up my Cadillac and said, I'll make, and I gave him four brand new tires.
1: No.
3: I gave him 55s and 21s. I said, put the 21s on the front because it's front wheel drive and put the 55s on the back, you know, because I want the tire that's digging, Gene, to have more grip.
1: Yeah, a little bit softer.
3: Right. So he's got that project. He's got
2: the four-wheeler, and he's supposed to come over to my house because he's going to look at my rider to see if he can fix the engine.
3: Well, that'll be about 3 months
1: on your
3: from
1: mower.
3: Now. Yeah, and he's got my four-wheeler.
2: Yeah,
3: and you know I like to have my four-wheeler here because the mailbox is so far away that I'd like to just jump on my four-wheeler.
1: Well, of course, and just Merge Creek don't have to drag that garbage can all the way out to the road.
3: Yeah, she does.
1: Man, you need a Cato.
3: Yeah. Speaking of Cato, you know, my boy Jim Tapp, who was my Cato?
1: Yeah.
3: He just texted me. You know, he's a big-time he actually runs. I think he's in charge of all Hillsborough County.
1: He's our neighbor?
3: He's
1: here?
3: He's the main fire. I'm sorry. He's the main electrical inspector for Hillsborough County.
1: Nuh-uh.
3: Yes, he is. Jim Tapp.
1: Wow.
3: And he wanted to let me know, Lemmy, that 120 kills more people per year than any other form of electricity.
1: Makes sense. Man, Tapp, stop by and I'll buy lunch for you, man.
3: Yeah. Jim, you know what? Me, you, and Jim, I'm going to organize
1: that. Up.
3: Maybe next Wednesday after the show, we'll meet Jim for lunch.
1: We had so much fun with that dude.
3: Oh, he was a good dude.
1: Oh, he was.
3: He really was.
1: You worked him hard.
3: Anyway, he lived with me for free.
1: I know.
3: He lived in a $1.5 million mansion for free. I mean, come on.
1: Oh, he ate good, too.
3: Yeah, I mean, I took care of Jimmy Tapp.
1: Steaks all
2: Biggie,
1: the time.
2: Oh, $100.
3: Big E. Big E is so helpful behind the scenes. You guys have no idea. He does so many good things for us. Thank you, Big E. I got somebody in YouTube chat. Said, what are you going to do with your Warsaw sign? Now, I did have a sign.
1: Wants it.
3: I had a sign that said Warsaw 1,280 miles, and it was a very thought. Anna gave it to me. Now, she might have used my credit card to buy it, but it was a very thoughtful gift. It was one of the coolest gifts I've ever gotten, and it was because she
1: it's
3: actually
1: one of the coolest gifts well, I ever got.
3: Well, it was very thoughtful,
1: and because she just stuck it right up your butt too,
3: because
1: didn't
3: she. Because she figured out on Google Maps or whatever how the distance between 5021 Nassau at Street and Warsaw, Indiana, and she got that figure and she made a sign said Warsaw pointing that direction, and it was pretty cool. And we had it up for
1: years.
3: You
1: do realize that Blitz made her do that to keep your mind off
3: okay.
1: of him.
3: Let me. I mean, Gene, thanks. Thank you for the deep seated, you know, ulterior motive.
1: I didn't know she'd give you anything.
3: Let me tell my story. So we used to have it over Lummy's shoulder, and
1: I miss it too.
3: And it made sense.
1: Yeah,
3: but the only other place I could put it right now would be on the right side of our YouTube award, and I'm very proud of that. And we've never really displayed that. And a lot of content people do display their awards. That's the 100,000 person award. Now I don't know that I'm going to be alive.
1: Where's it at?
3: It's right over Lummy's shoulder on his right hand side.
1: Oh, the silver thing.
3: Yes.
1: Oh.
3: Why don't you go ahead and read it, Gene, so you know what it is.
1: I thought it was a mirror.
3: What's it say?
1: I can't read it from here.
3: Well, go over and read it so that you know what it is, because you need to be proud of that as well. And I got to thank each and every person that has contributed and subscribed.
1: It says the Bubba the Love Sponge Airways Armies.
3: He's so stupid.
1: For what? For passing 100,000 subscriptions, you are a YouTube specialist.
3: Yep. So that's kind of a neat award. Do you know? Let me it'd be interesting to Google or maybe ChatGTP, whatever the hell, Chat. How many? What's the percentage of YouTube content creators that
1: have passed that?
3: That get 100,000
1: right.
3: subscribers? Probably 10% or less. I don't know, I could be wrong, but I was saying I'm not going to be alive and the show will not be on the air. It'll be over by the time we hit a million. I don't think we'll ever hit a million.
2: Oh, you never know.
3: Now, Gene, now in messing around, you just messed up your microphone now. Now it looks like crap. It looks like it looks like a limp D.
1: Well, I can't see myself. You know,
3: Can you see that 60-inch TV right here?
1: Where?
3: Right there.
1: Where is he pointing?
3: Lummy.
1: To next to him?
3: Yeah.
1: Yeah. Yeah, I can see that. And there's also a camera, and your microphone is in my square. But I can't see me.
3: You know, he's on one today.
1: Please just come over here and look from my spot, and so you'll see that I'm cool. Now I can see me. I'm looking good right there. That's a cool dude.
3: Oh.
1: Nice shirt.
3: So anyway, I was asked, are you going to display the Warsaw sign? And I don't think I am, because I think everything is so clean and not tic-tacky. There's no clutter. Everybody's workspace doesn't have a bunch of stuff. The countertops don't have an ounce of dust on them. The floor doesn't have a bunch of cables running. Everything's got a place. And I don't necessarily know where I could put the Warsaw sign on camera.
1: It's gotta go in the gym.
3: And it looks not tic-tacky. So I don't know that I'm going to be able to display the Warsaw sign. I think, Lummy, if I put it, you know, right of... lower, you know, right directly underneath the Bubba Army sign, which would, you know, tie right into the YouTube 100,000 sign, I think that would look tic-tacky.
2: Yeah, the color doesn't match. It just doesn't match the studio.
3: Yeah, like that.
1: Then you're going in here.
3: The 100,000 subscriber award that flows nicely into the Bubba Army sign that is just over your right shoulder, that all works. That all is, you know, aesthetically, if you put another little tic-tac Warsaw sign on there, I think it's going to look stupid. So to answer your question, it probably will end up in the gym.
2: So according to this, it says estimates suggest 0.5% of all YouTube channels have launched.
3: What?
2: 0.5%.
3: It's that rare?
2: Yes.
3: Wow. Now, since we've gotten Gary Cantrell dialed in, or since he's dialed us in, we've made some... What was our YouTube before Gary? Like,

0: think we'll hit a million? I mean, here, let me be honest with you. I got 10 years left in me. I got 10 years left. Now, I'm not going to say that's going to be 10 years of 5 days a week, but, you know, we're going to be doing 10 years worth of shows from these studios. I'm going to die in this house. This house here that I live in, this is my last destination in life.
1: Oh, nice.
0: This is where I'll die. Gene, probably just like you. You know, you got your place dialed in with all your shops.
1: I'm not going nowhere.
0: Like, you're not. I'm never moving ever again.
1: No, me
0: ever
1: either.
0: Again. This is where they'll.
1: I built that to forever.
0: When Merch
1: home.
0: Grant calls 911 because I've had a massive heart attack, they'll be coming to this address when I'm 72 years old.
1: Well, get the driveway a little bit better out front so they can get up here quick enough.
0: I'm working on that, but God, that long of a driveway
1: is nice. It's so cool.
0: I priced out. Concrete.
1: Oh no, you can't do that. You're not there yet.
0: $88,000 for a concreted driveway clear to the road.
2: Wow.
1: You do it a little at a time.
0: No, I don't know, man.
1: Yeah, just do it a little at a time. You know, do 20 feet at a time.
0: I don't know. You know, maybe blacktop.
1: Yeah, blacktop.
0: Blacktop would be, I think blacktop is half as much. I think it's 40. So, anyway...
1: You got to be like a redneck, like me.
0: Do you think, Lummy, that before I die, we'll hit a million subscribers on YouTube? You know, say
3: if
0: I got...
3: you're saying 10 years?
0: Yeah.
3: Yes.
1: Yeah, we will.
0: But yes. Do you think it's going to take all 10? Like, I want it to happen in, like, 3. I want it to happen, you know, soon. Faster than it's happening. So, I mean, I think... I also have some other long-term goals that I've not ever share. I can't share with people right now as far as my intentions of what we're doing with the show. I'm not going to necessarily get into all that. It might hurt some feelings.
1: Fire me?
0: No, I'm not firing you, buddy. I'm not firing you. Just different situations. One of which is, you know, I like to scale back. Maybe in 2 years, scale back to 4 days a week.
1: Oh,
0: you know,
1: I thought maybe you having less lawyers on the team.
0: No. So, Lummy, at 9:15, we got Alex Stein.
3: Yes, we do.
0: Now, I guess he's kind of a little bit of a viral.
3: Yes.
0: Gimmick where he... Can you give me the back... Well, I guess I could probably read it from James O'Keefe, right?
3: Oh, yeah. Well, James O'Keefe, friends, he's huge. James O'Keefe, he's the guy that always finds out the Google people and all those different people. He's an undercover journalist.
0: Okay. Now, is him and Alex got heat?
3: No. James O'Keefe Stein on for this.
0: Oh, okay. So yeah. James O'Keefe is... He's on the Alex Stein, you know, bandwagon like we are.
3: Yeah.
0: Okay. So James O'Keefe reports... Stein confronts Nationals director Sean Hudson, the Washington Nationals director of communication relations. We're talking about the Washington Nationals baseball team that's based out of Washington, D.C., right?
3: Yes.
0: Well, I guess the director of community relations spoke to Alex Stein about his comments regarding religious discrimination and Google data collection. Made to an OMG undercover journalist.
3: Yeah, they did an undercover sting on this guy. So that's what James O'Keefe does. I mean, he's got 3.5 million subscribers.
0: So, all right,
3: he's a big deal.
0: Alex go and bond?
3: No, they had someone
0: now,
3: do this.
0: Will this lay it all out? If I play this,
3: yes,
0: will it lay it all out?
3: Yeah.
0: Okay. Because me and most of our audience don't have any idea what we're talking about. But this lays it out. And by the way, Alex, today at 9:15, Lummy, did he catch any crap about his girlfriend?
3: He did not tell me that, no. Mm. I think he might be kayfabe.
4: Hey, Sean, this is Alex Stein. How you doing, my friend?
0: Again, Sean, this guy that he's talking to, they got it up on the screen. Sean Hudson, the director of community relations for the Washington Nationals. Now, what? Why did Stein even like? How did he even know to sniff around this? Like, did people under? Is this a thing?
3: Yeah, yeah.
5: This well, is. How are you?
4: Well, you know, the Nationals are doing okay this year, but I had a question. Do you know when Trevor Williams is going to be back on the field?
5: Great question. He is rehabbing right now. He's throwing bullpen sessions, which is really exciting.
4: Do you think it'd be realistic when he's back and he's playing? Would you be willing to share him on the social media?

0: in the future? Because we know that there's a team directive right now where you said that he's not allowed to be shared because he's a Christian. Is that correct?
1: Now, let me, what's this all about?
2: So that's where he brings it in is what they undercover with Sean Hudson. Pretty much them, this guy saying that pretty much they don't want to promote Christianity and they'd rather promote LGBTQ.
1: So this pitcher that's currently injured but probably due back soon and he's rehabbing, he's a Christian.
2: Yes.
1: And he's probably an outspoken Christian, meaning he lets it be known that he's a Christian.
2: Yeah.
1: He's proud of being a Christian. And I'm assuming his social medias and whatever, you know, skew Christianly. And you're saying the Washington Nationals kind of keep him off their social media spectrum because they don't want to offend people that may not be Christians?
2: But the guy breaks it down when that's what the undercover thing's all about.
0: Said that you can't share him because he was against a transgender nun group for the Dodgers or something?
3: That doesn't sound like something I would say. That's
4: he went on like a social media like this is
1: so. By the way, Lummi, this is undercover footage. Correct. Of this Sean Hudson.
2: Yes,
5: he's and gay, right?
1: I don't know. I don't know that that's in play. And so this is kind of like undercover, grainy footage of this guy Sean Hudson talking smack about Trevor Williams. Correct?
2: Yes.
1: Okay.
4: Wrong. This is my religion. You all are mocking it. Wow. So we don't use him on, because of that, we don't use him on social?
3: No, I don't. The players each are kind of up to their own discretion on how widely they want to be shared on social.
0: Oh, so the players choose to be shared on social? You don't choose that?
3: Well, it's kind of like some guys are more engaging than the other ones. If you like go to our social media page and you see like when players arrive at the ballpark and they ask, like, I don't know, is it a hot dog, a sandwich, or something like that?
0: I see those videos.
3: Some guys just are like, hey, not for me today, pregame routine, stuff like that.
4: When they're like, is a hot dog a sandwich? And, like, the players come up, you know what I mean? Like, we don't ask him.
1: So in an undercover conversation he was having with somebody, Sean Hudson says, when we do these players are walking into the stadium, goofy little questions that we ask them, we don't include Trevor Williams because he is an outspoken Christian and we don't like that.
2: Correct.
1: That's basically what we got going here.
2: Yeah.
1: And why do you got to hate Christians? You're not going to do that for Jewish people. You're not going to do that for Muslim people. You're not going to do that for, like, why is it illegal? Why can't you be proud of your faith, whatever your faith is?
2: Well, what this guy finds out in the when they undercover is what this guy's belief is, what he's pushing through the Nationals.
1: Oh, what Sean Hudson's actual belief is.
2: And what he's pushing.
1: And so since he's the director of community relations, he makes it a little bit more, rather than to keep it, you know, open for all interpretation, he kind of makes it about what he thinks.
2: Yes.
0: Yeah, and then also, she overheard you say something about how every single fan that goes to the ballpark, you collect their Google data and their Google search history. Is that correct?
3: No.
1: What?
5: How you do that?
1: Do they do places have that ability?
2: Well, yeah, by facial recognition.
3: Oh, what? That's not possible for us.
4: If you ever come to a Nats game, there is someone on our team who is responsible for figuring out everything about you. So we're tracking it. If you're accepting cookies, we're getting the plethora of your Google history.
1: What? He admitted it.
2: Yeah.
1: He admitted it.
2: Yep.
0: Another alarming thing, though, is it true?
1: Man, Alex did a great job here. Yeah. How did he get him on?
2: With James O'Keefe. James O'Keefe did the undercover operation.
1: Oh, okay.
2: Stein called him.
1: Wow, this is great. The whole piece is great.
2: Yeah.
1: Is this kind of a thing?
2: Yeah.
1: It should be.
2: That's what James O'Keefe does.
1: Is the Sean Hudson guy in trouble?
2: They're looking into it. It's becoming a bigger thing.
0: You're trying to push communism on the fans at the games? Because I thought that was pretty alarming when she told me that you're a communist.
3: No, apologies. You said this is Alex Stein?
0: Yes, Alex Stein.
3: Sure, Alex. No, that's not true at all.
1: By the way, James Boyle, asphalt millings are $300 and $400 a dump truck load, but I would probably need at least 8 to 10 dump truck loads.
2: Oof.
4: There is a Join the Communist Party poster up in my kitchen. I would love to find ways to... Every home run is a $100 donation. That's communism, you know what I mean? That's redistributing someone's wealth. What a cool opportunity for us to also...
1: Let me... Who is this guy talking to? Because he's very braggadocious.
5: The bartender.
1: Oh, I mean, is
2: yeah, that, it's like it's almost like this guy's on a date.
1: Okay.
2: And he's trying to impress the person
1: he's
2: talking to.
1: Because he's very braggadocious. Yes. Trying to, yeah.
4: So, be a little bit of like...
0: Something weird about how Pete Hegseth and some of the players would like to meet Pete Hegseth, but then... You tell them that he's already left the stadium, and I thought that was pretty bad. If a player wants to meet the Department of War, I thought that would be, you know, something that you would, you know, help facilitate.
4: And Pete was there, and a few players texted me, and they were like, is he going to be here after the game? I want to say hi. And I'm like, oh, no, he left. Like, he's gone. No, sorry.
1: This guy needs to be fired.
2: Yeah.
1: Immediately. He's got an agenda.
2: Sure does.
1: The person in that position needs to let be all encompassing and not have your own personal agenda. And if Pete Hegseth is at the game and you work for the Nationals, and at the end of the day, your ultimate product of the Nationals are your players, right? That's who you're trying to promote and trying to, you know, promote and that's your product is your players. And if your players who you work for want to meet a person that works for our U.S. government or a celebrity that's at the game or anybody for that matter, and you have the ability to facilitate that, you need to take your personal beliefs and throw them out the window and do what the players want you to do.
3: I'm not sure. Do you have an email I can reach out to?
0: You know, one last thing. Do you think if you do lose your job working for the Nationals, do you think the Boston Red Sox would be willing to hire you now, Sean, after you said all this?
4: My, like, more...
1: Damn it.
5: If I hear that, everybody else did too?
1: No. I just dumped it.
5: Oh, okay.
1: I dumped it. So, basically what he said and what you're, you know, potentially terrestrially, I had to dump it out because he said his moral compass is being challenged with the Washington Nationals, meaning he's not, they kind of keep a thumb on him what he really wants to do, and he'd like to go work for the effing Boston Red Sox. And Alex asked him, if you think you get fired from the Nationals, do you think you're going to be able to work for the Red Sox?
0: Cool. Well, you did say you'd rather work for the Red Sox. Remember that? We got him. Busted.
1: Yeah.
5: Oh, you know Alex Stein is cool.
1: I'm going to keep this, Lummy, because we'll probably bring it back up.
2: Yeah.
1: When Alex calls in at 9:15 today.
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0: They actually gave me one a size bigger than I needed, but it was well appreciated, the additional horsepower. 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I guess maybe there's not.
1: Does Skag make a tractor?
0: No, Skag doesn't, but I bet you Randy, the CEO of Skag, I wouldn't be surprised that they, you know, now they're in the, they have the Jackal, that mini skid steer. 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
2: Oh.
0: Maybe eventually. I mean, that's down the road. But finding a tractor to rent is virtually impossible. I mean, every rental place has everything but tractors. You know, let's say you need a big tractor, you got a big implement. You
1: wonder
0: know,
1: why. Do people need, abuse
0: like,
1: them?
0: That you got, you don't, no, it's just that I think most people that need a tractor buy a tractor. Like, right. You know. But, so anyway, if you need a tractor specifically, like they got those 9000 series John Deere's that have four big wheels on it that, you know, are made to pull like big,
2: yeah,
0: like 100-foot.
2: I don't know anybody that needs it. Maybe Alexander might for the strawberry fields.
0: Yeah, for irrigation booms and things like that.
2: Yeah.
0: Anyway, rentpro.com. 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
2: Use that out in your back 40.
0: Yeah, maybe. 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Just get thick. 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You know,
3: by the way, $20.
0: Thank you, by the way. That's worth a little gimmick. Oh. I don't even know that I need. Well, but it's a sponsor in Horn Blasters.
2: Yeah.
0: You know, so I think I want to hook up the OG home, you know.
3: Yeah, horn. Listen. What if someone hits like a 500 or a 1,000? You give them the big horn.
2: Yeah.
0: But you know, I mean, Gene's temporary horn is good.
3: Oh, of course,
2: it'd be even louder if you sprayed it into the mic.
4: That's no.
2: Say yeah.
4: that directly goes on me though too.
2: Oh yeah,
3: it does.
0: Yeah. So. Can you imagine if somebody, you'd probably burst their eardrums if you went and put this against a person's head?
2: No, you can't do that.
0: No, that's what I'm saying. Like, let's say, Gene, you catch somebody stealing from you, and you don't want to shoot them, and you don't want to knife them.
2: Oh, there you go.
0: But
2: that,
0: you put
2: that
0: the,
2: would I mean, give you, some damage.
4: Now, if you take, like, the biggest one.
2: Yeah, just take it right on that ear. It might get your eardrum, yeah. Does it got pressure coming out?
0: Yeah. I mean, if you put that right on a feller's eardrum,
1: woo!
0: I'm thinking you blow his eardrum.
3: That hurts too. I had two.
0: You had a blown eardrum.
2: You had a blown eardrum.
3: Two of them. Paper towel Willie, $50.
2: So did you say what a lot?
3: I was like 7, 8. So, but it hurt a lot.
0: Hello, you're on the air. Go ahead, quickly.
5: Hey, Bubba. Good morning. It's Susan P.
0: Hi, Susan P. Have you officially relocated to the Panhandle?
5: Not yet, but I'm here today. I'm closing on my house in a few hours.
0: Now, are you in Fort Walton Beach ish?
5: No, I'm in near Panama City.
0: All right, so 101.1 is our station up there. Can you get it?
5: Yeah, I've been listening to. I always listen on that when I'm here.
0: Man, fantastic! Does it sound good? They do a good job putting it together.
5: Sounds real good. Yeah, and I used to listen on 103. It used to get pretty close to Panama City, but now the 101 is great. Yeah.
0: Yeah. So what do you got going on, Susan P?
5: All right. So I'm buying the house today, and I'm going to be back and forth for the next couple months, but I desperately need the lawn mowed. Like, these people, they're military people, and they got shipped out, and the freaking lawn needs to be mowed big time, and I don't have anybody. So I'm putting an APB out for any lawn guys and the Lynn Haven area that can come and maybe help me out this either today or tomorrow morning and cut this grass.
0: Now, are you going to eventually just need maybe hire a lawn service? Because I'm, you know, you don't strike me as the kind of person that wants to mow their own lawn.
2: No.
5: No, I used to do it, but yeah, I don't want to deal with that crap. So yes, I definitely will need a lawn service.
0: So we need somebody that's listening to us on 101.1 out of Panama City. That now, what city specifically? Lynnburg?
5: Lynn Haven.
0: So somebody that's close to Lynn Haven, that's Bubba Army, and you know has a lawn service, much like you know, like let me like Average Joe down here in the Tampa area.
3: Yeah,
0: that's our official Bubba Army lawn dog. So maybe we got somebody in the Panama City area that's Bubba Army listening right now, and they can call us 813-90-BUBBA 813-902-8222. We get their information, and then we pass that along to you.
5: Yeah, or they can just get Lummy, and Lummy can give him my number,
0: Yeah, Lummy's going to put, trust me, Lummy's going to put all this thing together. Lummy puts everything together.
3: I got you.
5: So, I know. Why do you think I'm calling? Yeah. I know when I'm, you know, I'm going to need somebody for everything once I get settled in. You know, I need a handyman, I need a lawn guy, I need, you know.
0: You're going to need
5: a lot of things.
0: AC
2: you got
0: guy.
2: A pool?
5: Yeah, no pool.
2: No pool. Nope. Yeah. So no pool boy.
0: No pool boy.
5: No, but I definitely am going to need, you know, one of everything. But right now, I'm in desperate need of a lawn.
0: So if you're listening to us on 101.1 out of the Panama City area, I mean, they can also email the show, right?
3: Yes, they can.
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0: 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And if you're a lawn person in the Panama City area, we got a Hall of Famer and royalty, if you will, Susan Poitras, that needs some help. She is a single woman who doesn't have a man up in the cut to do manly type stuff, so she has to hire it out for you great Bubba Army people that happen to be maybe potentially listening.
5: Exactly. And, of course, I always like to support our listeners' businesses, so... That's why I'm calling.
0: All right, man.
5: But anyway, yeah, so I'll be back and forth. I'll see you guys, you know, in June or July before I leave at some point. But I'll be, I'm excited.
0: All right, Susan P., we got the APB out for you.
5: Thank you.
0: All right, now, thank you. So as I get older, I can admit, and Lasker might be able to admit, but he's probably so arrogant and cocky that he won't, the world that he lives in. But Lummy, maybe you'll be able to admit, or
3: yes.
0: You know, like maybe some of our anybody that's listening to the program or watching the program right now, it seems as though as you get older, you become a little bit more hesitant to do some stuff that you used to have no problem doing. And let me give you some examples. For instance, I never used to be afraid of heights. I'd get on an 80-foot high reach. You know, and like when we first owned, when Tom Bean and I first bought the track in 2011, we had some of the, you know, the Musco lighting had some dead bulbs and we had replacement bulbs, but, you know, and we didn't want to hire an electrician or Musco to do it, you know, when we could just, I could get a hold of Sunbelt Rental. Let me get a.
2: So you did it?
0: 85 foot high reach.
3: Wow.
0: And yeah, so Gene, in 2011, I got an 85 foot high reach, and
2: That's crazy. And
0: I got up, and me and Tom Bean wasn't afraid. Tom Bean did it too.
2: Wow!
0: But like, I'm scared now.
2: We just had
0: to replace some lights for February, and I'm like, I'm not doing it. Nope. Let me see if that's a lawn dog on one.
2: Yeah, and that's because we're getting older. We ain't got much more to go.
0: Let me give you another example. I never used to be afraid of roller coasters. I would ride any roller coaster in the world. I don't care.
2: You won't?
0: I did, you know, the ones that go all the way up and then they free fall. I used to do the sling when the Florida State Fair first came here and I was in the Power Pig in 92, 93. They had that slingshot gimmick. Remember, Gene? It was called Sky Coaster, and they would put you like in this little like. Taco nylon pouch, and then they would shoot you up in the air. I did that.
3: Paper Towel Willie, $50.
0: Thank you, Paper Towel Willie. Let's not forget, Lummy, I jumped out of an airplane.
3: You sure did.
0: At 12,500 feet.
2: Yeah, what did that get you?
0: And almost dead.
2: Yeah, there you go.
0: And so, thank you, Paper Towel Willie. Another one
3: thank
0: for you.
3: Thank you, McGillicuddy. Gift of five memberships.
0: Big Friday, man. Thank you. And so, I skydove. I rode roller coasters. I wasn't afraid of nothing. Except snakes. But in today's world, I'm like, I'm not riding any roller coasters. Nope. Mm-mm.
4: Don't need to ride one. And I don't, we had the 85 foot high reach there this past February because we were changing out bulbs. I wouldn't do it. Now, Larry Plummer and I and Erica and Mary Lou got in it. And I'll tell you one thing, Gene, you want to watch a race, get on one of those big high reaches. And I went to 40 foot, 50 foot. I went to 50 foot. But it was in the middle of the infield of the racetrack, and I put it up 50 feet, and you can see it's unlike
2: the different angle completely
4: because you're looking down on him. It's and you can see a guy, and like as he starts to kind of start scotching to the top, and you can like
2: the
4: see
2: fly what, jobs in yeah, the sideways you, was way bigger,
4: and you can see him setting it up when you're on top of him rather than they just coming by and you're at the if you're standing.
2: Yeah, you can't see that angle.
4: No. So one of the things I won't do anymore is I will not ride roller coasters, and this is exactly why. A terrifying roller coaster rescue is underway in Galveston, Texas. Happened yesterday.
2: They're stuck there?
4: A car became stuck on a vertical track, leaving 8 people dangling at the very top of the ride. Firefighters are using a long ladder truck to reach the several riders that are several stories above the ground. Crews are working to remove each rider from the ride by gently catching them and lowering them into the basket.
2: Oh,
4: Before walking them down an incredibly steep. So they have to release each because they're being hung with like the seat that goes over your shoulders and goes down to like your waist.
2: They're upside down.
4: Yeah. So that's what holds you in.
2: Oh, I'm suing
4: the
2: hell out of that.
4: They can't release that without you plummeting to the ground. So they have to position this bucket underneath your seat. And then I guess they can maybe
2: They can't hold you anymore. Well, you got to walk down that.
4: So then here's the deal, Gene. Each one of those seats they have like a little some type of tool that you can so that because if they hit the button, they would release them all.
3: Yeah,
4: right.
3: Yeah.
4: But they can individually release them for emergency purposes like this. So they have to individually release the seat.
2: What a tool.
4: And then you got to walk down this.
2: No, I'm not doing that.
4: Yep.
2: I didn't pay for that ticket.
4: So here's is why I ain't riding roller coasters.
1: Is everybody okay? And then make sure that they are calm with the situation.
4: First of all, I would be so hysterical that I'd probably pass out.
1: There she is. That you just saw her feet come out of the car to rest.
4: Man, you don't you don't appreciate first responders and badass firemen
2: until that happens.
4: Until they're saving your life, and there's nobody else.
2: You're upside down. They pulled you into that.
4: There's
2: basket
4: nobody
2: backwards.
4: Else that has the equipment or the technology or the skill set to be able to get you out of this conundrum except a badass firefighter. Tip my hat to all you boys and women out there.
1: Viewers brought her out and carried her down onto the firefighter basket that's up here on ladder.
4: Now look at they got two. Gene, they've gotten two out.
2: Yeah,
4: and they got 6 to go. And so then, you know, they position the bucket right underneath you. Then you got to drop down into the bucket, and then you got to walk down.
2: You got to walk down because you can't have that much weight in there or they'll have to move.
4: But not only that, Gene, you got to walk down because they efficiently can't get. It would take them 4 hours.
2: Yeah, to go up and down.
4: Because those things are slow. They have to be very, very steady and rigid, so they don't go very fast. So, you know, they're not made to do extraction quickly. You know, most of these things are made to, like, you know, just shoot water on top of tall buildings.
1: Number one. And as you
4: so they have to have you walk down because they can't just, time-wise, okay, we got one guy. And then don't forget, the bucket's got a weight limit, too.
2: Right. That's what I'm saying. That's why they gotta go
4: hell,
2: down.
4: I may not even get saved because my weight's going to put him over the bucket.
3: Yeah, they can't do
4: sorry,
3: anything.
4: Mr. Clem, you're 302 pounds, and that puts us right at bucket weight deal.
2: So we got a jump bag on the bottom of the ground.
4: Got a jump bag.
1: She is out and explained to them that it's going to be a while.
2: Bro, I'm freaking out in that thing.
4: Listen to this.
1: We get you down, but we're going to get you down safely. Just bear with us and follow our instructions.
4: Oh, my God. And I don't think you could necessarily. I don't think you can necessarily sue them because, you know, you didn't die.
3: You can't sue them?
4: I don't think so because you didn't die. You know, I mean, if maybe you'd suffered some type of injury from the abrupt stop, like maybe you whiplashed your neck or something like that, but any little minor injury you occurred that for when they, like, I don't think you could sue them because you didn't die and you didn't get hurt. You can't sue them for a stuck willy. So I want it, to go right along the lines of, you know, as you get older, you know, you kind of change your mindset about, like, Lasker, is there some stuff that you used to do that you won't do anymore?
2: Like, yeah, I don't pull guns on people so quickly.
4: Oh, you don't?
3: Oh, that's no. That's good.
4: You used
3: that's
4: to
3: good.
4: Do that? What, you just pull a gun on a guy?
2: Yeah.
4: Like, willy-nilly?
2: Just pick it up and lay it right on the bar. Yeah, see, I don't want no problems here. This is the reason why. Boom. Set my gun down.
4: So if you're at a, you used to at a bar put your gun on the table.
2: Yeah.
4: You don't do that anymore.
2: They just leave me alone.
4: Has Sarah kind of chilled you out on some of that?
2: Completely.
4: Yeah. She doesn't want to be any of that.
2: Having a family, you know what I'm saying?
4: Before Sarah, you didn't have a family.
2: I mean, you had Jennifer and Chris. And I was pretty good about, you know, keeping up with her and not trying to be in trouble, but I was still young and stupid.
4: So there's this article that came out and said there's 15 things that as you get older, you might regret. And it says, close your eyes. I've often thought about this. Like, what's my funeral going to be like? And, you know, how's the media going to report it? And you know they're not going to be favorable. Long time shock jock and part of, I don't know how many different scandals. Papa the Love Sponge, of course, most infamously known for the Hogan sex tape as he taped his wife having sexual relations with Hulk Hogan. And then they'll say, and distributed a Gong Gawker and tried to ruin everybody's life. When realistically, you know, only half of that's true.
2: They might say that on the news, but they ain't going to say that at your funeral.
4: No, on the news. How's the news going to report me dying? Chalk Jock and Bad Boy and complete dickhead, Bubba Clem, died of a massive heart attack for being a fat ass.
3: Big surprise.
4: Killed a kid. They won't even say, I got acquitted by a jury for the killing of a wild boar. They'll say, you know, killed a pig and rating scandal and sex tape and blah, blah, blah. I don't think that they'll...
2: Who cares? You had a great life.
4: Right. So it says, like, you know, what will people be doing and how will they be reacting at your funeral? Close your eyes for a moment and imagine that you're at your own funeral. A little unsettling, yes, but I know, but stick with me. Now think about the life that you led, the people that you met, the experiences that you shared, and the places that you've been, what you're most proud of, and the things that you wish you'd have accomplished, and the things that you would have done differently. People die with many different kinds of regrets. Don't be one of them, blah, blah, blah. So it goes through 15 different things that over the survey, people told them that they wish they would have done differently. Well, a lot of these, I say no. Like, for instance, not traveling when you had the chance. Nope. I don't regret that. I traveled where I wanted to go. A lot of people are like, well, you've never been, you know, outside of, I've been to Jamaica, I've been to the Bahamas, and I've been to Canada.
2: I've seen all that on TV.
4: But that's the only places that I've traveled abroad with regards to being out of the country, and I'm good. I'm good. Had a great time in all three places. I don't need to go to France. Like, my sister's like, don't you want to go to Paris? No.
2: That sucks.
4: Don't you want to go to London?
3: No.
2: I've been there. I went to England. It sucks. Don't go there.
4: Yeah. No.
2: They don't even got ice. They don't serve any drinks with ice. There's no ice.
4: So, no, I don't align with this. Not traveling when you had the chance. And a lot of people make fun of me because, you know what? My idea of a great vacation is going to Indiana. And going back to my hometown and seeing my friends and seeing Larry and spending time with Larry. That's my idea of that's my happy, like, that's I'm good. Staying too long in an unhealthy relationship or a bad job. No, not really. Not really for me. Lemmy, you participate as well.
3: Yeah.
4: Lemmy, was your first marriage, did you stay too long in that?
3: Yes.
4: Okay, so that kind of applies for you.
3: Yeah, 100%.
4: All my relationships, you know, they unwound for various reasons. I am probably to blame for the majority of them. But, you know, now maybe my significant other could answer this, but not me. And I never had a bad job. I got fired from a lot of them. never taking a big risk. No, I've taken risks.
2: Woo,
4: I've taken risks in business. I've taken risks in my personal life. I don't regret that.
2: I still
4: that.
2: Wonder about a few of them.
4: I don't regret
3: the risk you took.
2: Yeah.
4: Caring. So far, Lummy, I'm no on all these.
3: Nope.
4: Caring too much about what other people think.
2: Yeah, you do.
4: Yeah, probably.
2: No problem.
4: Probably. You can't do what I do and see the haters and the trolls and their comments and it doesn't bother me. It perturbs me because.
2: Is that a word?
4: Yeah, perturbs, yes. It means.
2: A real one?
4: Yes. Gene, I'm
2: I've never heard it before.
4: Gene, I'm not more accomplished in the English language for most people. I'm the bottom half of.
2: I know, but I'm down there too.
4: But there's one person that I'm smarter than with regards to the English language. It's you.
3: Gruber loves $50.
2: You proud of that?
4: Yeah, I am. I'm more. Is it eloquent?
2: It still ain't get you eloquent. Off the bottom.
4: So I don't really care too much about what people think. I get discouraged because most of your theories are wrong. Like, and are personally driven by what you think and not what the truth is. And you craft your troll-like opinion to satisfy your inner hate towards me. And I just can't understand because I'm not part of any forum anywhere that is about the topic, a topic that I hate. Like, I hate the Chicago Bears. I hate soccer. But I'm not on a Reddit page about how much the Bears suck and how much soccer sucks. I don't have the time. And then, you know, the trolls that troll us, Lummy, they watch and listen to every second of the show so that they can go jump on these various boards and recount what we did, how bad we did it, how much we suck, how much we're past our prime, and the things that we should do differently to fix the program. But in order to have that opinion, you have had to listen to every minute of the show. I don't watch soccer, so I cannot go on a board and tell you how much soccer sucks because I don't have the time or I have a life. I'm getting ass.
3: There you
4: go. I think that's what all you guys, and there's a lot of them that are obsessed with the show. I don't think you're getting any ass.
2: Well, no.
4: I mean, you can't listen to this program for 4 hours a day. Take copious mental and or physical notes about everything that you don't like. Go to a particular forum. Write all that down on your phone. Type it all out. Post it. Monitor that thing all day. And answer people that agree with you. You can't be getting any ass. That or you're not working very well at your job or doing anything that of any significance. That is worthwhile if you're going to be that obsessed about a radio or content show that you absolutely hate. I can't wrap my mind around it. Other than you're not getting any ass. Because when you get ass, you're tired and you don't have the energy to hate anything for the most part. Well, some of you guys might be 2 or 3 minute guys, like 2 pump chumpers. So you got all the world. You know, I can go an hour.
3: Whoa.
4: I can. Huh? I can go an hour if I want, or I can go 5 minutes.
3: Impressive.
4: I mean, you know, I mean, if you've had that much practice, as probably all of us have had, you can go. I mean, Gene, can you regulate how long you go? You can have a quickie if you need to, or you can go long form, can't you? You can do a 6-lap dash, or you can do a 30-lap feature, can't you?
3: Yep.
4: Yeah. Working too much. No.
2: Yep.
4: Yeah, you know what? Yes,
2: yeah.
4: You know what? One of the, if I had an opportunity to talk to Heather, I was not a very good husband in a lot of different ways. And one of the reasons was I literally left the house at 4:30 or 5, about 4:30 in the morning. I got to the Lemon Street Studios. I did a morning show syndicated throughout what, 15, 16 different affiliates through Cox and other places. And then I built the Klim Gym for us guys to have, you know, a place to do, because we then started, we did afternoons for Sirius. So there was 2 years where I left my house at 4:30 and didn't get home till 8:00. And she had to raise the kids and do everything without me. I wasn't very present. I was making a lot of money. She loved the money I was making. Trust me. She had an American Express Black card with no limit. But I was not present with regards to some things I should have been. And I would apologize to her for that. But I did. But let me, it was something that I had. It was an opportunity that I could not.
3: Yeah, it was a huge opportunity.
4: I had to do it. And it's a reason, one of the reasons why we were able to carry on, you know, after the fact. You know, listen, all of the Bubba Army, for the most part, now, there's a portion of people that watch and or listen that have been with us since the, you know, the Power Pig days. You know, maybe people have stumbled upon me at B96 or XL 106.7. But the majority of people, you know, like Dirt Merchant, you know, and you know, I think Snook Slayer might be an old 98 rock guy.
3: Yeah.
4: But for the most part, the majority of our income and the majority of the way we make a living are people that were exposed to us on Sirius XM from circa 2006 till 2012. And because of that global thumbprint, we were able to take that and turn it into what we have today. So I needed to do, I didn't necessarily need to do that, the Cox morning show, but the money was so good. I mean, Lummy, I was making $2.5 million a year from Cox. And I'm like, you know, I'm fairly young. I got to do it. So yeah, I am guilty of that, but I had to do it. You know what? I agree with this next one. Not asking your grandparents questions before they die. I wish I would have spent more time with my grandpa Fred and my grandma. I wish I would have spent more time with my grandparents, because they're very worldly, and you appreciate your grandparents and what they went through. You know, our grandparents went through the Depression in that era, yep. And which made it far more, they're far more tougher and resilient people than we are. And we could have learned a lot from them had we taken the time to talk to them and spend time with them. So I do regret that. Oh, this next one, absolutely. Failing to make physical fitness and health a priority. Yeah, when I got to my fattest at 488 pounds and I couldn't wipe my ass, I'd let myself go so bad. I got to Tampa and became an overnight sensation. And let me, like, you know, literally had five restaurants every, I had a restaurant every night bringing in, you know, free food.
3: She was still getting the pee, man.
4: Me, Guido, Cowhead, we got fat as hell.
6: You think you would have been somebody if you were skinny your whole life?
4: I don't know.
3: It doesn't matter because you still got the ass. Well,
6: the gimmick of being a big guy.
4: Here's the thing. A lot of people lose weight because they can't get ass. Yeah. I was fat as hell and still getting ass.
6: That's what I'm saying.
4: So I had no, like, you know, no incentive to lose weight. I just got fat. I'm fat now, man, but I look like a rail compared to when I was at my heaviest.
6: Yeah.
4: Ignoring the beauty, I am so guilty of this, ignoring the beauty of the present moment. So, like, all the Bubba Paloozas and just all the Sirius XM days, and when we would go out and there would be, you know, 4,000 people in Calgary to come see our show, or, you know,
6: people lined up for your autograph after you won the feature of Hogan sitting in the pits with us.
4: All the sprint car time. You know, Gene, you and I have actually talked about how we didn't stop.
6: We did not stop and enjoy ourselves enough.
4: We kind of took it for granted.
6: We took it for granted, and it was just part of our life, and we just...
4: And nobody else had...
6: Hogan used to come to our shop and just sit down.
4: I mean...
6: With chicken. He just sit down.
4: We...
6: Right there with us.
4: I'm so guilty of this. Not taking in and enjoying how special the particular moment that I'm having is. Whether it's, you know, I got 1,000 people that showed up at the Manhattan Hooters, you know, in when I was at Sirius XM with Spice Boy and Brent, or when me and Brent went out to Vegas and I had like 3,000 people show up for a autograph. Like, it was just...
6: Signed forever.
4: It was just... I took it for granted, and I wish I would have stopped and realized how special this moment was. I wish I would have documented it more. I wish I would have taken more video.
6: More pictures.
4: I took video when I should have taken video, and I didn't take video when I should have taken video. here's another one. Trying harder in school. Yeah.
6: No, I completely did a good job there.
4: I would have read more. I would have tried harder. I did not apply myself. I just got by. Is this a potential landscaper out of Panama?
3: No.
4: Oh,
6: okay. Well, why would we listen to him?
4: So yeah, I should have tried harder in school. Hell, when I went to college, I didn't even go. I just like, this is stupid. Hold on. I'm in my dorm room that my mom and dad are paying for. I can stay up as late as I want. I can order as many pizzas as I want. I can do steroids, and I can go to the gym and lift weights. I don't need school. Well. And I really didn't because nothing I learned in college would have applied to me turning into the radio personality that I became. You know who gave me my break? A guy named Cary Gray. Cary Gray. That's who I owe everything to. A guy that I met that said, hey.
6: Over a joke.
4: Oh, yeah. A guy that I got heat with because he wanted to go backstage for the Naughty Nighty contest, and I was told by the owner to not let this guy back there. So when he comes up to me and tries to go backstage, and I'm a bouncer at Club Jubilation in Terre Haute, Indiana, and I go, hey, are you the DJ that hosts the contest? He goes, like, yeah, I'm Cary Gray, 103 PFR. I'm like, well, listen, you're not going back there. Why not? I go back and sign up all the girls. Hassan, that was the guy, he was a Middle Eastern dude. I said, Hassan says you're not to go back there. You're supposed to go get the wireless microphone, and I'll bring the girls out. And then here's the statement that changed my life. Plus, how hard can it be to be on the radio? That's what I said to him. He's like, well, hey, tomorrow we're having a April Fool's Day. It was April 1st, 1986. And we're putting non-conventional radio guys on the air. People that know nothing about radio. We're going to say that, you know, you're the new jocks. Why don't you come sit in on my show? I do afternoon drive.
6: Did he name you?
4: Yes. He's the one that gave me Bubba the Love Sponge.
6: Right.
4: And I'm like, I went in there and that changed my life. I went in there and the first 30 minutes on me, I see all these request line ringing and they're all hot chicks and these sorority girls that want to hear Rock Me Amadeus and Janet Jackson Nasty and I Want Your Sex by George, all the stuff, all the top 40 stuff at 86. And they're all calling him and telling him how cool he is. And then I hung out with him a little bit and went to a few of his personal appearances. And all these chicks are just throwing themselves on him because he's the guy on the radio. And he doesn't pay for nothing. He gets free food, free, you know, oil changes, free everything because he's the big, you know, he's the big, most popular guy in the entire town. He's the radio god of Terre Haute, Indiana. And I quickly figured out, man, I want this. This is what I want. I want to roll around and be the guy on the radio that everybody wants to give free stuff to and hot chicks want to have sex with you. It can't get any better than this. Not to mention that my first pay was $75 a week. But I didn't care. I didn't care. Not standing up for yourself. No, I never really had that problem. I never had that problem. I've always been able to stand up for myself for the most part. Being afraid to say I love you. No. In fact, I've said it too soon. I'm the complete opposite of that. I've said it too soon too many times.
6: Yeah, but to the right, what like...
4: No, yeah. Everybody...
6: Your son?
4: No,
6: say it a lot to you, him?
4: Yep. I say it a lot to my mom.
6: Because I don't say it a lot to Coben, and I think about that sometimes.
4: You should.
6: I should.
4: You know, you're way more of a hard ass when it comes to dealing. I tell Tyler I love him frequently. I love you, bud. That's what I always say. So you need to lighten up on that, and you need to tell Coben you love him.
6: Yeah, I need to tell him more often.
4: Not realizing how beautiful you are.
6: I've always been cool.
4: I've not been. Far too many people are insecure. Let's break this down as to what they're saying about it. Far too many people are insecure when they have no reason to be, and the acts... that acts as a deterrent to realizing your dreams. Too many of us spend our youth unhappy with the way that we look. But the reality is that when we are our most beautiful, blah, blah, blah. No, I was I was 500 pounds and I thought I was hot.
3: You had the swagger for it.
6: That's right. That's all it takes.
4: This is definitely probably something I'm guilty of. Holding grudges, especially towards those you love.
6: Yeah, like me.
4: Yeah, well, that yeah, and me, that also, me to you. And you to me.
2: Yeah.
4: And me to you.
2: Uh-huh.
4: And me to my sister.
2: It had no good reason.
4: And me to, you know, just, yes, absolutely. You know what? I think almost all of humanity would say that, has to agree.
3: Yeah,
4: to
3: they
4: that.
3: Have to say, yeah.
4: Not playing with your kids enough. Nope. Nah. I spent, listen, my son will tell you, I don't know if I was a good dad, but I spent as much time as I could with my little guy. We traveled from San Bernardino, California to Kalamazoo, Michigan to Milwaukee, Wisconsin to Maryland, you know, racing all over the country.
2: In the USAC division you ran in that time, you went to more racetracks than any other kid has ever went to in a single year.
4: So, no, I cannot. I played with my kids a lot. And I can't say that. And then finally, not spending more time with your loved ones. Yes, absolutely. I need, and even to this day, I need to spend more time with my mom. My sister's busy. She doesn't want to see me. She's so busy. She doesn't even want to. I think I bring her party right down to zero.
3: Do you?
4: Really? No, I don't know.
3: No, I think she loves hanging out with
4: I love
3: you
4: her.
3: The one, two times
4: I
3: a
4: love
3: month,
4: my sister so much. Year. I love her so much. She's my angel. She is everything. Her and my mom.
7: So does Spice
4: and,
7: Boy.
4: And Merch Crick. They're my rocks.
3: What a dick.
4: They really are. Yes, sir. Go ahead.
2: Where did that come from?
4: I don't know. It's a guy on the phone. Hello, you're on the air. Go ahead.
7: Hey, Bubba. How's it going, boss?
4: Good.
7: Good. Yeah, long time listener. I've been listening to you since probably late.
4: I know, Merch. I know.
2: Yeah.
4: So what do you
7: early 98 rock days?
4: So what do you got for me about it? I'm way late. I was doing so good on time.
3: Yeah.
4: Now I'm way late, but go ahead, buddy.
7: Sorry, just wanted to let you know that I got my wife who works for Chase. She works from home, and we listen to you guys every morning. And I remember the Scary Gary story, and you telling him, "Nope, you're not going back there," and you were trying to find the other people that were inspirational in your life when you, I think this was on your birthday or your anniversary. Your show is fantastic. The new studio looks great. We love Gene. We love everybody that you have on your show. And I'm so glad to see that you're still on the show and still producing content.
4: And thank you for turning your wife onto us. Most women don't like us, but you know, chicks do.
2: How do you know she didn't turn him on?
4: Yeah, maybe now.
3: That's
4: now,
3: true.
4: He's the one that found us. Yeah.
7: Yeah, I've been listening since the 90s. Yep.
4: All right.
7: You say supermarket. I was an email.
4: All right, bud. Well, listen, I appreciate you. I hate to cut you short, but I'm way late. Thank you so much for the accolades. I love you, bud. And I appreciate you sticking with us, sir.
7: Absolutely.
4: All right, bud. Thank you, buddy.
8: Oh. Just so you know, hot dog.
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6: Grouper left 50.
7: It's a fish day.
0: And Tease. God, I love Tease. 200. Woo. She's Hall of Famer. Susan Poitras, Hall of Famer. Heather Wiz, Hall of Famer. Scout and Big Golf, Hall of Famers. I'm trying to think of all the girls in the Hall of Fame. So I think it would be Heather Wiz.
7: What's Scout, the percentage of Scout, Hall of Famers that's girls to guys?
0: I don't know. Let me would know that more than me.
6: Under 10%.
0: So, yeah. So let me see.
7: We got that many Hall of Famers?
0: Wizzy, Scout and Big Gulp, Tease, Susan Poitras. Am I
6: Melissa Carpenter?
0: Oh, and Melissa Carpenter is Rainey in?
6: Yes.
0: Rainey, 6. I think that's it. Let me hear the keeper of all that.
6: Brooke Hogan.
0: Is she in the Hall of Fame?
6: Yeah, she's in the Hall of Fame.
0: Did she get her in last year? Did we get her bust and everything?
6: Yeah.
0: Oh, okay. Brooke Hogan, 7.
6: Yeah, Caitlin Hatley.
7: Over too?
0: Who's that? Let me.
6: Caitlin Hatley,
0: 8. She's a healthcare hero by giving Brandon. I mean, listen. You can say what you want about Caitlin Hatley. First of all, have you seen Caitlin Hatley lately?
6: No.
0: Oh my God!
6: Did you say FD, Greg and Amy? Amy.
0: Greg and Amy.
6: And then Glowbug.
0: Oh yeah. Glowbuggy. So that puts us almost at 10.
6: Yeah.
0: Greg and Amy. Amy of Greg and Amy.
6: Yes.
0: And then. And then Glowbug.
6: Yep.
0: Yes, I'm almost 10. So, Lemmy, maybe you can find me like a Caitlin Hatley's latest Instagram or something, or her latest Facebook. I follow her.
7: Why is she looking better?
0: Oh, my God. She's got like on a health kick. She's probably lost 15 pounds, 20 pounds. She's been going to the gym.
7: Like I never thought she was heavy. She never really was.
0: She was never really heavy. She wasn't, but right. Anybody that goes to the gym and puts 10 pounds of muscle on looks better, right?
6: Of course.
0: And she, man, I actually texted Brent. I think it might have been. I texted Brent like I think last weekend, and I go, hey man,
7: your leg looking good.
0: No, but I just check in with him from time to time. I'm like, right. How you doing, B? He's like, I'm doing good. He's got like a real, I'm not going to mention what he does, but he's got a 6-figure job.
7: Wow. Well, he's smart enough to have it.
0: Yeah, he's killing it. He's doing. He's living his life the way he wants to live it, and I support whatever he does. And Brent Hatley has been one of the very few people that left, and I would welcome back in a minute. I'd love to. In fact, I'm going to be honest with you. If I was to be intellectually honest with you, through all the changes and stuff before Seth and all that, I actually reached out to Brent and said, "Hey, man, I'd love to have you back. I mean, I can't pay a lot. Here's what I can pay, but." Will you come back on the show? And he's like, no. He's like, it has nothing to do with you. It just has everything to do with the trolls. They have absolutely, doxed me and, because he engaged them and what have you. And he just went through hell. He's like, I don't want to live a public life anymore. I was like, man, that really sucks because you're talented. Like, Brent, Brent was good. Mm-hmm. Brent, was the minister of misinformation. That's what warned you. But Brent, Brent was very well read, very knowledgeable. I love Brent. And so I reached out to him last weekend when I was at the track. Because when you get on the grader, once I get my blade set, I don't have to make a lot of adjustments. I got to adjust the pitch a little bit.
6: Yes, yeah, so you can watch some stuff on.
7: So you got a lot on your mind.
0: Yes,
7: then.
0: But a lot of times I just it's kind of my time to myself, and I think like a lot of grader operators or heavy machinery operators are like blasted music through their little wireless deal, and I got Apple earbuds and stuff like that. I never use them because I kind of just like to hear the hum of the machine and just it's just me and. All by myself, collecting my thoughts. I think a lot. And I was thinking about Brent. So I reached out to him. And upon reaching out to him, I stumbled upon Caitlin's. Did you send me?
6: I sent her Instagram.
0: Is she updated it?
6: I believe so. Is it updated? Yeah, it looks like it. Yeah.
0: Is it stuff that I can put on the air?
6: I mean, I would maybe pick one or two.
0: I think you could put this one on. So, Gene, look.
7: Yeah.
0: Yeah. So, I don't know if I can publish it. Okay. No. That's Christmas.
6: Yeah.
0: She's dialed it in way, way better.
6: Yeah, she has that pinned.
0: All right. So, anyway. She was looking great. I told Brent, hey, man, Caitlin looks great. Whatever she's doing, keep it up. How you doing? He told me he was.

0: Check it out.
1: NYE. So Brent and Tara Nye. Brent Nye is Bill Nye's son. He married a hot blonde named Tara. They have two children. I met her daughters yesterday. They're absolutely gorgeous little kids. Cute as a button. One's like 3 and one's 7. And the reason why I met him, Lummy, is somebody's knocking on my door.
0: Oh.
1: And I'm like, and Bell, listen, I live kind of in the woods and, you know, like not a lot of people knock on my door. And I got those sensors, you know, Gene, that like when people pull in my driveway. So I kind of know something. Like, I'm like, what the hell's like, you know? And somebody's knocking on my door. Now, Bella is absolutely losing her shiz. Ugh. Like, she is losing her mind. Being the great protector that she is, right? She is unglued. And I'm like, Bella, stop. And I'm like, I was in my underwear. I had to put a shirt on. I open the door and there's Tara and I. And I go, Tara, how you doing? She's like, listen, I have a gift for you. Ooh. This is from me and Brent. And we want to thank you because we've had a couple Bubba Army bookings from our, you know, the wedding venue that they own, which is CovingtonFarmBarn.com. Go to CovingtonFarmBarn.com, and that's where we're going to have this year's BARP. The dates are already set. Glowbug's putting it all together. And Glowbug, she's a wedding planner, and you know, Lummy, she has a lot of weddings out here. She tries to steer people to this place because it's so cool and so great. Well, Tara and Britt, I'll tell you guys privately how unbelievable this gift was. Way more than I should ever have gotten for a couple referrals. I guess a couple Bubba Army people have booked weddings at the Covington Farm Barn and they wanted to show their gratitude and they gave me a gift. And I was like, oh my God, this is, I don't promote the Covington Farm Barn to my audience so that I can get a kickback. I do it because you guys are nice enough to give us this facility for our 3 days, you know, BARP, you know, which is going to be way better than having it in the parking lot, you know. I mean, this is a real facility.
0: No, it's nice.
1: Like, this is, and I think,
2: we got to wear nicer clothes.
1: No, you can wear anything you want. You can wear your, Terry McCarl sprint car shirt.
0: You can bring four-wheelers.
1: Whatever, Gene. Bring your four-wheeler, Gene, and do a wheelie exhibition.
0: All right.
1: Gene, if I have my four-wheel out there, will you do a wheelie expedition?
0: Yeah.
1: And show them, like, you know what, Gene? I'm going to have my four-wheeler out there so that you can show off on do wheelies. Because I'm going to tell you right now, I don't necessarily blow smoke up Gene's ass, but he's the best wheelie guy I've ever seen. Ever. Is it just... Do you just have that internal balance and throttle control?
3: I guess. I just, no fear of falling on my head.
1: So anyway, man, Tara and Brent Nye, the owners of the Covington Farm Barn, showed their gratitude by, and thank you, Bubba Army. And if you're thinking about booking and you need a place for a corporate event or a wedding, the Covington Farm Barn is all, I mean, they got it all. I got it up on my screen right now. I mean, they got everything. They fully equipped with kitchen. They got everything. Kitchen, the sound system, the DJ booth, they got it. So if you need to book them, go to their website, CovingtonFarmBarn.com. And obviously, we have a couple of Bubba Army people that have already booked their stuff because I got a beautiful gift because of you fine people. So thank you so much. And thank you to Brent and Tara and I. And your kids are just absolutely adorable. So I think the big story is they're saying another 60 days.
0: Yeah, that's what they're saying.
1: Another 60 days of a ceasefire.
0: Aren't you excited?
3: Why don't we just come back to it in 60 days and see?
1: Because
3: everything's a lie.
1: I don't necessarily disagree with you. I don't know what to believe and what not to believe.
3: We've had four or five ceasefires, right? And then they bomb again.
1: And remember, it started out initially with 1 week.
3: Yeah.
1: 1 week. I'll give you till it was a Tuesday, and Trump's even said, Tuesday by 8 o'clock p.m.
0: I'm smoking the country.
1: I'm going to smoke it all. Either you agree, and I think he even used, you know, very, very strict words like, I'm going to blow the hell.

0: out of you. Then remember at like 6 o'clock on that next Tuesday, 7 days later, we're real, I mean, his exact words, real close to a deal. Just like we're almost finalizing the deal. I'm going to just go ahead and land. He's going to give him a little bit more, a couple more days. We're going to have the deal done. Strait of Hormuz open, no nuclear weapons. It's going to be great. And then they come out and said, we haven't agreed to nothing. And we've kicked this can down the road now going on how many days? Are we into this? Are we into 60 days now?
1: Yeah, I think, 60 was May 1st. Yeah.
2: I'm in the 20 tanks of fuel.
0: Yeah. So I think America is desensitized by this, whether you're Republican, you're a Democrat, or you're indifferent. Or you're a libertarian like me, if that's what I am. I don't know what I am. I really don't care what I am. I know that
1: it doesn't matter what you are anymore.
0: It really doesn't. It doesn't matter because my opinion doesn't mean nothing. And my opinion, you guys can be mad at me. And anytime I get a little bit liberal, then they always chat. It's like Bubba Stern. Listen, I voted for the guy. I want this war to be over. I want this war to work. I want this war. I want to win. And winning, in my opinion, is, first of all, how they automatically, I don't understand how they made the Strait of Hormuz a thing when it wasn't a thing before. Like, before this epic fury started, they didn't control the Strait of Hormuz. People could come and go as they wanted. It was an international waterway. It's 29 miles wide. People could, if you're Japan or China or Taiwan or USA or Saudi Arabia, it didn't matter. Just float on through there. Go where you need to go. Then all of a sudden the war happens and they decide to start getting a little froggy with that deal.
3: Jeff Coy, $20.
0: Thank you, Jeff. That's worth a gimmick. And then they have stayed true to the game by saying, in no certain words, we will never give up our nuclear capabilities.
1: Well, I guess in the 60 days they said they would.
0: What somebody says they said.
4: Right.
0: But we've been through this how many times now?
1: Four. Five.
0: We can't. We're at a breaking point. And I'm not trying to be anti-Trump, anti-Republican, pro-liberal. I'm not trying to be nothing other than Bubba Clem, 60-year-old fat-ass guy who's trying to make a living. And I have an opinion about my government. And I have the right to give you my opinion. And if you don't like it, I'm sorry. But just if you play it right down the middle, as an American who wants what's best for our country, we got to get this thing resolved. This is not healthy for our country. It's tearing us apart. Fuel prices are killing us. Did you see yesterday? Inflation came back higher than they thought.
1: Of course.
0: Inflation.
1: Well, how can it not be?
0: Inflation, and it's almost as bad.
2: Can't deliver the food because you got so much gas.
0: Yeah. Your food prices, everything is going to be higher based on the cost of fuel. That's the barometer as to what things cost, because the majority of stuff is trucked to where it needs to go. There is rail involved, but don't think that those big choo-choo trains run on coal anymore or solar. They run on diesel. Right, Gene? Those are big diesel locomotives. So rail's more expensive. Jet fuel's more expensive. Diesel fuel's more expensive. Your 87 octane's more expensive. Oh, you got electric car? That's okay, because the wall that you plug it into, that power now costs more too.
1: Because that's run on oil. Yep.
0: Coal, fuel, fossil fuels. Trump needs to stop and get this thing handled. America is starting to say, I'm starting to think that he's cried wolf how many times now?
1: Four.
0: It's to the point where I got Republicans that say, whatever, another ceasefire. Woo.
2: Okay.
0: I'm going to actually break down. There's three different stories I'll get into next.
5: I began to hallucinate and thought a houseplant was talking to me.
6: Prescription medication.
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0: Christopher O'Leary, which that sounds like new money.
1: Good day. Dana Kress, $25.
0: And then, of course, Fish on the J. And then Big T's comes in, Sling and D at $200. PayPal, Venmo, Cash App at the Bubba Army. Thank you to all. That's how we keep it on. That's how we keep this thing going.
1: I think that Dana Kress was new money, too.
0: Dana Kress, new money. Thank you. A couple new monies.
2: New monies. New monies.
0: The Christopher O'Leary and the who? The Dana Kress?
1: Dana Kress.
0: So, let me, when you left, the phone was ringing, so I answered it.
1: Yeah.
0: And this guy, Bubba Army, he's like, hey, I just want to let you know, Bubba, I just wanted to correct you, no big deal. I'm like, okay, what? He goes like, before Epic Fury, Iran was charging $2 million a ship to go through the Strait of Hormuz before the Epic Fury. And I go, are you sure, bud? He's like, yeah.
1: Really? Look,
0: so I looked it up. Sir, you're wrong. Iraq. Are we fighting with Iran or Iraq?
1: Iran.
0: All right.
1: Yeah. Iraq was a couple years ago.
0: 20. All right. Well, then
1: Felix, $20.
0: Then I completely messed up. I could be wrong. I said Iraq.
2: How many boats go through there, Lummick? Do you know? How many ships? Was it like 160, what we thought?
0: Yeah. Hold on. So, yeah. But hold on.
2: A year.
0: I wrote, did Iran charge to travel through the Strait of Hormuz before Epic Fury?
2: Oh, that's the wrong people.
0: No. Iran is who were fighting.
2: That's the right one?
0: Yes. And the answer is no. Iran did not charge tolls or transit fees to travel through the Strait of Hormuz before Operation Epic Fury. Historically, the Strait was a free-to-navigate international waterway. Before the 2026 conflict, vessels transitioned through the Strait without paying Iran. The legal and historical context highlights how this dynamic has changed. So, Lummy, they did not charge.
1: No, they did not.
0: They did not charge anything. So, sir, please know that I looked it up, and you're wrong. So, today at work, and as you're spewing your knowledge to your coworkers,
2: look in the mirror and say you suck.
0: Look in the mirror and say that, you know what?
2: You tried to trip up the sponge and you didn't.
0: No, but he's probably told other people that too.
2: Oh.
0: And he's wrong. I looked it up. They started this potentially charging people after Trump started Epic Fury. That's the one thing. And then Trump has been not real honest about. How many times have we heard him say, I just want to let you know, we got the Strait, it's completely open. And then they send some of these little mosquito boats out there to bomb and
2: throw grenades at us.
0: Yeah. George Erdman. Is that new money?
1: I think so.
0: Sounds like it. George Erdman, 50 on the PayPal.
2: Thank you.
0: PayPal, Venmo, Cash App.
2: At
0: the Bubba Army. Thank you so much. Let's let the experts break it down. We don't know everything here. They know more than we do.
3: The White House is confirming that they've reached this deal with Iran. Obviously, a big breaking news. What more do we know?
4: Yes, still awaiting the president's signature on all of this. But if that signature is granted, it would be a highly significant diplomatic.
0: Hold on. If. So there's nothing to report here. He hasn't signed it. I don't know that he's seen it.
1: He's seen it. He's working on trying to get the other countries to.
0: So this is an agreement that's been presented to him by Iran.
1: Yes,
0: and people are hopeful that this is the one.
1: This is hopefully
0: as we're in the fifth session of kicking the can down the road.
1: Yeah, this is what they brought.
4: So do we know who between these two? Are?
0: No, we don't really know who their bosses are.
2: So we don't even know who they're
4: talking
2: to.
4: Which have showed inherent distrust for one another and have been locked in these negotiations, which at times have looked promising.
0: Here's the deal, man. If you live in Iran and you're the leader of Iran, and all you got to do is just give up your nuclear weapons because you're a dick and you're going to eventually use them in a way that you probably shouldn't. And the region is that much more unstable with your ability to be able to wreak havoc with a nuclear warhead. Just give them up. Have Sharia law, be the ass kicking Muslim, praising Muhammad. Have whatever religion you want to do. Do you? Do however you want to do it. if you want the regime to stay there and be and throw homosexuals off the top of rooftops and kill protesters, who are we to say that you shouldn't be able to do that? We can't be the we can't
2: what do
0: be
2: you
0: the
2: mean? We're can't humanitarians.
0: Be,
2: we don't
0: we can't
2: that.
0: Be the police of the world. But what we can do is make sure that a waterway that used to be open to everybody still remains that way, and you cannot have a nuclear warhead. It's not that hard. Like, you can still be a kick-ass country, do what you want, let whoever lead your country. You just can't have a warhead.
2: Just give the America the warhead, say you're not, and then do make another one. Who cares?
0: Yeah, you know what? Yeah, lie
2: Don't
0: to us.
2: Let us know.
0: Tell us that we're going to... Then, you know what? Secretly do your own thing.
2: Right.
0: It's going to take us... Listen, it took us 10 presidents to get on you this time.
2: Right.
0: It's going to be another... We're all going to be dead by the time the next person calls you out.
2: Y'all can't reach America anyway, so what do we care?
0: Yeah.
4: Times have looked like...
0: Well, because we have to stick up for Saudi Arabia and
2: Israel. Saudi's got more money than we do.
0: Yeah. Israel,
2: stick up for yourself.
4: They're stalling. This would put us on a diplomatic pathway over a 60-day period. A memorandum of...
0: 60 days.
2: Talk about it.
0: That's August 1st.
2: Woo.
0: That I can't even wrap my head around this, that we go through the whole entire summer, including our 250th anniversary of being a free country, with this excursion still happening.
4: Understanding, which would have a couple of different elements here. There's the short term, which would establish this 60-day ceasefire. In the
0: Strait of Hormuz reopened. It should have never closed.
1: Well, because they're to clear the mines.
4: Short-term reopen the Strait of Hormuz. And also...
0: I mean, we need to get like a big ass used aircraft carrier that we don't use anymore, Gene. Right?
2: Just drive through them, pop them all off.
0: No, hold on, and make it so you can drive it with a drone. You know we got that technologies.
2: Sure
0: and
2: do.
0: Maybe Gene, maybe weld on some I-beams on the side of it just to make it that much more stronger. Because we're not trying to be stealthy or move fast. We're trying to have a big hunk of steel that's rolling through, and you just roll it up and down the Strait of Hormuz for like 3 or 4 days. It's only 29 miles, and you know what? If it hits a mine, it.
2: But I'm sure we got drones that can have magnetic pickup on
0: we
2: it.
0: We probably have mine detection.
2: Right.
0: We have mine detection.
4: No, we received commitments from Iran to not pursue nuclear weapons. That's what senior Trump administration officials had been telling.
0: And he has really doubled down. Like, that's the sticking point. And that's what they don't want to give up. And Gene Lasker said it best. Listen, Iran, just tell us. Here, give us all of what you got. But you can make more.
2: Make more.
0: You made this much.
2: Right.
0: I guess you got 900 pounds or something of whatever, of plutonium or uranium, whatever the hell it is.
2: That country makes the uranium, so they're going to make more tomorrow.
0: Yeah. Tell us what we want to hear so we can go about our business and the world can feel a lot safer and just quit being a dick.
2: Yeah, we'll quit shooting your legs off.
4: Just throughout the week, this deal would entail. On the flip side of it, the expectation would be that you would be seeing a lifting of the U.S. naval blockade, possibly staggered, and longer conversations about the easing of sanctions on Iran itself. Again, it's still requiring that one next hurdle here, which would be the president to sign off on it. So negotiators have been working up to this point, but now it would come down to the senior level in all of this here. So still more to come. The 60-day window that would open up would set the stage for more long-term.
0: If he does do a 60-day window, that bitch better make it closer to 15 or 20 days instead of going all 60. And if you go 60, which puts us at August 1st, and then we got another kick the can. We will America will melt down.
4: Term conversations, namely about Iran's nuclear ambitions, what become.
0: And he'll get his ass kicked in the midterms, and Lummi may be impeached.
1: No, he'll get impeached, especially if they lose.
4: Comes to the rich uranium inside of Iran. Those are the more difficult conversations.
0: Thank you, buddy. A couple more. People's perspectives that's far more intellectual.
2: They say the same thing, though.
0: Yeah, kind of.
5: Good evening, I'm Bill Malugin, and this is your Fox News report.
0: Oh, Fox, they're going to give it to us fair and balanced.
1: That's right.
5: The U.S. and Iran reaching a tentative agreement to extend...
0: See, as much as whoever wants to think that this is good, this is bad. Oh, we got a 60-day truce. That's just 60 more days that we got to worry about this bullshiz.
2: We're still sending people over there.
1: Supposedly, it's just waiting on Trump to sign it, and it's a deal.
0: Yeah, well, I mean, you know, what type of trickery do they put in there? And do they put the nukes in there?
1: Yeah, the nukes are in there.
0: The nukes are in there.
1: Yeah,
5: all right. Ongoing ceasefire.
0: And, hello, dear Iran, just tell Trump you're taking the nukes out. Let him have them. Make more. Right?
6: Yeah.
0: Make more.
5: For 60 days, that's despite exchanging some strikes this week.
0: Let's stop being the watchdog and have to be everybody's big brother in the region, and because of us, there's stability in the region. How about everybody be on their own? How about you guys handle it? Qatar and Lebanon and Saudi Arabia and Israel, and how about my name's Bennett and I ain't in it?
1: I just sent you what came out 30 minutes ago.
0: Okay, well, hold on.
5: The potential.
0: Should I go through this or should I?
1: They would go to this because it lays it out.
0: This does right here.
1: No, but
5: the deal would also open.
0: Oh, what you sent?
1: Yeah.
5: Negotiations. Okay.
0: So yours is probably more up to date. That's from yesterday night.
1: Yeah, this is from.
0: This is 30 minutes ago.
1: About that, yeah.
0: Okay. Maybe Trump got up and in his PJs, I just want to let you know.
7: Restored in the Strait of Hormuz without restricted by accident.
0: I just want to let you know I was in my PJs and I had the document in the Oval Office. I went down there and I signed it.
1: Yeah, he's staying there all weekend to work on the end of the deal.
7: By Axios.
0: He needs to.
1: Yep.
0: Because here's the deal. I would love to Monday to say, you know what? This is over. Donald Trump. Thank you. You kicked ass. You got what you needed. And that is their inability or their ability to be able to have a nuclear warhead. You got that taken away from these bad guys. The Strait of Hormuz is open. Good job. Kudos to you, Donald Trump. You're the first president out of the last 10 presidents. The last person to hold them responsible was Ronald Reagan. And so, thank you. Everybody else has kicked the can down the road. Both Bushes, Clinton, Obama, Sleepy Joe, you the first time, and you put it into this. And the world is a better place because of you, Donald Trump. You had the balls to put them on the line, and you did. All my critical analyzation of how he's handling this will be completely thrown out the window, and I'll be singing his praises. I want him to get a W on this. But he starts to get an L the longer this thing continues to go. 60-day agreement pending Trump's final approval. Strait of Hormuz, unrestricted. Mines removed within 30 days. Check. That's great.
1: Good.
0: U.S. blockade lifted. Iran allowed to sell oil freely. It's their oil. They can sell it.
1: Yep.
0: They have these big refineries, you know, right on their coast.
1: And they're full.
0: And they're full, and Iran has a lot of oil that China and Russia and a lot of places buy. And we've crippled them by not allowing them to sell it anymore. I don't have any problem with that. Iran agrees not to pursue a nuclear weapon. Maybe that in itself is the key. It doesn't say that they're going to give up their uranium.
1: No, it
0: just says they're not going to pursue.
1: Yeah.
0: That doesn't mean that you don't throw away what you got. You know what I'm saying?
1: Yeah. But they start talking about
0: disposal. Talks begin on uranium disposal and enrichment. U.S. to discuss sanctions relief and frozen funds, discuss humanitarian and aid and goods for Iran. Israel-Hezbollah war in Lebanon would end. Here's right here. This is probably the key. How much money are we going to give them for them to rebuild based on the havoc we've...
2: Come on,
0: oh, yeah,
2: man.
0: Gene, that's going to be the final... That's going to be it. A lot of people don't know.
2: Is my gas high? Why is my eggs high over these six problems?
1: Oh, eggs are cheap nowadays.
0: Yeah, eggs are cheap.
2: Okay,
0: yeah.
2: But why?
0: First of all,
2: why?
0: Don't even... Hold on. You got your own chickens. You don't buy eggs.
2: I know, but I'm just saying, why is everything higher and gas is higher over these problems with the yellow dots? That's got nothing to do with us.
7: States shipping will be restored in the Strait of Hormuz without restrictions. And this includes...
0: Now, see, I could live with this deal.
1: Yeah.
0: I think all of America could live with this deal, including but not limited how much money we got to give them to rebuild. If it means that you can't have nuclear weapons, we're going to end up taking them eventually from the uranium disposal, and you stop screwing with people in the Strait of Hormuz, sell all the oil you want, and stop the war in Lebanon with Hezbollah and Israel. And yes, we will help you. We'll give you a zillion bucks to rebuild your sandcastles. No problem.
7: Iran removing mines from the waterway within 30 days. The U.S. would also lift its blockade and some sanctions to allow Iran to sell oil. Iran would also commit to not pursuing a nuclear weapon. It's still unclear, though, what would happen to Iran's stockpile of highly enriched uranium, and that's one of the issues that will continue to be hashed out within this 60-day window.
0: And here's the deal. We don't really know. Like, Trump can lie to us, and we'll believe him, right?
6: Yeah.
0: You know, he could just say, yeah, I just want to let you know that all the uranium's going to be gone. We're going to, like, we are not going to remember 6 months from now that he said that we need to have that uranium all rounded up. Right?
1: Nope. No, we're.
7: Treasury Secretary Scott Bessent.
0: Just make, you know what? Optically, make this go away. I could care what deal you cut. Just make it go away. Let's pull our soldiers back. Let's stop screwing with them. Let's open the Strait of Hormuz and let's get to it. Whatever. Let's just get back to normal so that my gas, like Gene says, he's not paying $6 a gallon for diesel.
7: Is not ruling out military action if a deal is not reached.
8: It is a multifaceted agreement, and nothing is going to be on the table until we see the Strait of Hormuz open and the Iranians agree that they have to turn over the highly enriched uranium and that they can't have a nuclear program. But if President Trump doesn't think he can get a peace deal, then Kinetic is back.
7: So this comes as the U.S. continues to squeeze Iran's economy. The Treasury Department has issued new sanctions targeting Iran's military oil trade. And according to Iran state media, Iran says if a draft deal is completed, it would be announced by Pakistani mediators. So one good upside, though, guys.
0: Hold on. So they can't, if we reach a deal, they can't even, hi, we're Iran. And I'm the leader, or I'm the supreme leader, or I'm the head of the IRGA, whatever the hell. They're not even going to announce. They're going to Pakistan announces it.
6: Why?
0: That's like almost like, you know, some girl wants to break up with you and she sends her friend to do it. Right?
1: Yeah.
0: That's bitch, true. Why can't Hopefully you break up with me on your own?
7: Prices did drop on the news that a possible ceasefire extension is at hand. And, you know, that will be a relief for a lot of Americans.
0: By the way, I will tell you, man, gas is dropping. Good. It's 87 a barrel.
1: All right.
0: At its highest, it was 115. It's 87.
6: Are we seeing that at the pumps?
0: Yeah. Well, we will. It takes about a week.
1: It's under $4 now for
7: prices leaded. Will come down. Now we'll not wait to see diesel. If this actually does come into.
0: Yeah, diesel. They continue to screw you,
6: man.
0: So I mean, Lummy, the best news of all would be Trump stays at the Oval Office all weekend long, gets this thing done, rolls it out. I guess at the end of the day, Saturdays and Sundays really. Don't matter whether it's a business day or not. The minute he gets it done, if it was Saturday at 3:00, you roll it out because America, I mean, we have our mouth wide open like we're at a glory hole wanting this thing to be done. The best thing, man, would be to get this thing done by Monday and we can just everybody start seeing relief at the pump. We can start bringing all of our military back. And epic fury is over. They have agreed that they cannot have uranium-enriched, you know, nuclear weapon capabilities. The Strait of Hormuz is open, and we're going to give them a lot of money to rebuild. America doesn't care about how much money we give them.
1: No, just give it
0: America
1: to them.
0: Cares about how much it costs to fill up your effing truck and how much it costs for that banana, orange, milk, eggs, beef, chicken, fish, groceries.
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2: So, Lum, are we doing Alex via Zoom?
3: Yes, we are.
2: Okay, good. And we're on time, too.
3: Yes, we are.

0: Elon Musk, or I think Bezos is way behind with the rocket technology that Elon has. If I was Bezos, I'd just quit rockets. Listen, you got Jeff Bezos. What is he, the second, third, fourth richest guy in the world? Maybe second. I don't know.
1: Elon Musk. After his divorce, I think he's third.
2: You got that much money. What are you going to play with for a toy?
0: Well, you know what, Gene? Great point. Probably a rocket. You know what I'm saying, right?
2: Yeah.
0: You're rich and you like to race sprint cars. Well, if you were worth $100 billion, you'd be messing with rockets.
2: That's right.
0: Hey, Sponge, my rocket's going up today at noon. Oh, okay. But when you play with that volatile of toys, if you will, these things are very expensive, hundreds of millions, tens of millions of dollars. Hmm. And when
2: ain't nothing to him, though,
0: and here's the deal. It's such a finite equation to be able to propel something into space, and the amount of propulsion and jet powered rockets that you need, that, you know, like, for instance, the space shuttle mishap was over a $3 O-ring. So there's so many things that can go wrong when you have to have that violent of a propulsion.
2: And you probably know what can go wrong. It'd be like me going like, hey, Sponge, watch this rocket. I'm going to shoot up, and I change the left rear shock to a tie down. I wonder if it's going to work or not. Let's try it.
0: Yeah. And here's the thing, but there is data to show you what that left rear tie down will do. Other people have done it. So you have a general idea of what it might do.
2: Right.
0: But when you're doing stuff that no people have ever done before,
2: right,
0: you're really looking potentially for a bad outcome. And it would be, maybe you could research, how much did this cost Jeff Bezos? So he was blowing off one of his new rockets into space to test it for whatever, and it blew up right at the launch pad. Here it is. Let me see if there's a cost analysis on this.
1: Looks like between $68 to $110 million.
2: Well, I ain't nothing for that guy.
0: $110 million.
1: And there it all goes.
0: So here it is. It was, yeah. It didn't even.
2: Spectacular. I'd have did that on purpose.
0: I would have done that on 4th of July and given everybody the ultimate fireworks.
2: That's right.
0: You think the city of Los Angeles could do a better fireworks than this? Hell no.
2: Look at my bonfire.
0: Look at that.
2: That's great.
0: Oh, my God.
2: Ooh, mushroom clouder. Ooh, Himoshima.
0: That is, it's not Himoshima. It's Hiroshima. Do you know the other Japan city? There's two.
2: Taiwan?
0: Nope. It was Hiroshima.
2: We bombed it twice?
0: Yeah. Nagasaki.
2: Oh, yeah, that's right.
0: Nagasaki and Hiroshima. Big. It was Fat Boy and Little. I forget what they're. The bombs actually had names.
1: They were Fat Boy.
0: Fat Boy and something else. This cost Jeff Bay $110 million. You know how many Vegas hookers and private air. I mean, you could buy two Gulfstream 650s. You could buy two of the most expensive private jets they make for what you just did here.
1: Sorry, it was Fat Man and Little Boy.
0: Yeah, Fat Man and Little Boy. Fat Man and Little Boy. Fat Man and Little Boy. One went to Nagasaki and one went to Hiroshima, and I think 2 days later, Japan surrendered.
2: So, did we get in trouble for smoking all the babies?
0: Nope. Because they didn't have a sanctioning war crime at the time. It was not a Geneva, Warsaw, the Warsaw Pact, or there's some type of war rules that we.
2: Yeah, who polices that now?
0: Probably NATO.
2: NATO.
0: I don't know if NATO polices that or
2: the
0: not.
2: NATO's.
0: But, you know, I think now, you know, Truman didn't have to worry. Harry S. Truman, who is the one that dropped Fat Boy and Little Guy or whatever.
2: Y'all might be happy that I am not a filthy millionaire like this guy. I sent that rocket to Iran.
0: You what?
2: Whoops. It got off course, folks. Sorry.
0: Let me tell you something.
2: Hold on. Let me get my insurance card out.
3: Let me tell you something. I'm the president of the United States. My name is Gene Lasker, and I did not mean to hit the button, but I did, and it blowed up. It blowed up all of Iran, so I'm going to get thrown out. There he is.
2: Is that a make-believe jersey?
0: No, that's LSU.
4: No, this is the LSU. Wait, are we already live on the air right now?
0: We're live.
2: Yeah, you're drinking and spit and then doing all kinds of crazy stuff live.
0: I am dude. I'm very much on time today. I made it a point not to be make you hold, and when you are ready, we're live. So put
2: Are you going to eat gum in front of us?
0: No, that's it. That's
4: I got to put in my nicotine pouches to get my I just got out of bed. I had a long smoker? Night.
0: No, he's a smoker. Yeah, he'll.
4: I'm a smoker. I'm a drinker. I'm a banger. I'm a hanger. I do this.
0: You're a disruptor.
2: Good for you.
0: You get
4: disruptor.
0: Something that Gene. She gets thrown out of a lot of places. You know, that's.
4: I'm wide open, Gene. I'm as wide you're my open hero. As it can
2: Believe
4: get.
2: Me, I love watching you. I love listening to you, and you're a real good diplomat.
0: No, he's not a very good diplomat at all. He actually is a disruptor, is what he is. So so what do you got?
4: Bubba, did you see the story? Yes. We broke the story. But listen.
0: Hold on. I played the story, and I played the 4-minute version of it because you guys made it a little bit more manageable. One was like 32 minutes, and then one was like 4:50, and I just got right to all of it. And we played it like at the 7 o'clock hour because I wanted to set up. I didn't want it to be cumbersome and play it now and eat up any of your time. I would have already played it, get people up to speed as to what your latest, you know, what your latest effery is. And Lummy just said that the Nationals announced this morning that guy's been suspended.
4: Yes, he's been suspended. But listen to this, Bubba, that's frustrating. But I do have some respect for Trevor Williams. So just to recap, Trevor Williams is an outspoken Christian for the Washington Nationals starting pitcher. We caught the director of community relations, who's technically an executive for the Washington Nationals, saying that they have a directive that he is not allowed to be shared on any social media because he's an outspoken Christian. Now,
0: and we saw that, and he said, like, you know, when players are walking into the clubhouse, we ask them goofy little questions like sandwich or hot dog, and we deliberately don't ask Trevor that because of his evangelical, you know, beliefs.
4: Exactly right. So I'm friends with a guy by the name of Derek Holland. He played in the majors for 13 seasons. I was just on his podcast yesterday. So Derek calls Trevor, and this is what's frustrating. Now we've like have a line out to Trevor. Trevor is livid, so mad, wants to say something. His agents told him he's allowed to. It's nothing to do with agents. The only reason Trevor Williams is not blown this thing up is that Trevor Williams is such a good moral Christian, he doesn't want to divide the team right now.
0: He doesn't want to disrupt the team.
4: Does not want to disrupt the team.
0: But at the end of the day, the director of communications, the guy that's in charge of how, you know, the Washington Nationals are promoted and sociably positioned, and the players, how they're promoted, and just, you know, there's a lot that goes with that job. You can make or break a player, meaning you can give him a push or you can bury him like they did Trevor. But the bottom line is, like, you know, that's just fundamentally wrong. It may even be against the players' union. I don't know.
4: It's technically what they call a Title VII violation because they're actually stopping him. Guys, imagine if he was. They said, "Oh, we're not going to share him on the social media because he's a Jewish,
0: or he's black."
4: I mean, it would be the biggest story in mainstream news. But what is good about this? And at the end of the day, they're in a collective bargaining period right now. So I was talking to Derek Hall, and they said this story will actually blow up even more in the summer because the players are going to want to get, you know, they're trying to put a salary cap, and the players are going to be able to have concrete evidence that some people within these, you know, within these clubhouses
0: try to keep them
4: are
0: down.
4: Literally discriminating. So you need to pay us more because you're giving us Title VII violations, because Derek Hall said, even if it might sound stupid to be on the social media, but every time a company or brand sees that, they're going to be more interested in sponsoring that athlete. So it closes doors by not letting them be on the social media.
0: It equates to a lot of different things. More jersey sales, more, you know, more fan base, more, you know, public recognition, more potential endorsements. You know, I mean, you want your team to position you in a good spot, in a good place, and your religious beliefs should have nothing to do with how they promote you. And instead, they're penalizing you for, like, they're making it almost a bad thing to be a Christian.
4: When it is a bad thing.
0: When you couldn't subsect any other part of humanity and get away with it. Like you said, you mentioned a couple that are, you, like, if you were Jewish, you're like, listen, guy's Jewish, we're not gonna promote a Jew.
4: That would be the biggest story in the world.
0: Oh,
4: Bubba.
0: My
4: that would
0: God.
4: Be on the front page of every newspaper. But this is what is actually really alarming about all this. We also had him on a hot mic saying every time you come to the game, we get your Google data and your search history. And then we did some man on the street videos. Everybody was kind of like, well, I signed the terms of service, I don't have any privacy anyway. So people weren't even mad about that. I was mad, but no, you know, I mean, guess we all kind of know.
0: I don't think people are mad about it because they don't quite understand the gravity of it. Meaning, like, okay, most people are just blowing it off. Okay. No, they could really, really, really be disruptive if they're now getting everybody's personal browsing history. And I mean, they can use that.
4: Targeted ads,
0: yeah.
4: All kinds of stuff. So, and then on top of it, though, the guy at the very end, and you know, Bubba, even though this guy's terrible, I don't like ruining somebody's life. I mean, I'm happy he lost his job because in the video he said, oh, I should go work for the Boston Red Sox. But a little bit about me, I feel, I don't know how to explain it. Like, it is a big cultural victory. It's a huge story. Everybody's talking about it. But at the same time, I don't like seeing a guy's life get ruined. I mean, he ruined his own life, but I do have a little bit of a moral conundrum.
0: But hold on. You didn't ask him anything that wasn't, that he didn't say. You were just kind of just flanking him on things that he'd already publicly told somebody, and you caught him in a lie. You caught the guy.
4: Caught him in four big lies.
0: Nobody ever got mad at Chris Hansen when he told somebody to take a seat because that scumbag had done something bad. No, I'm not trying to equate. I'm not trying to equate.
4: What he did
0: this
4: is not as bad as a pedophile. No, but yeah, I know what you mean.
0: No, but like, you know, he said those things, and it's very disturbing that he would be that anti-Christian when it's so easy just to go with the flow and not care about what people's like. It's not a big deal, but he makes something such a big deal that it's really kind of a problem. And if it wouldn't have been for you, it maybe this guy would have been allowed to continue to do that and to, you know, to discriminate and other people of faith. And listen, our country was built upon you can worship a cow, you can worship a mm-hmm. you can worship whatever. So our whole fundamental, you know, is the separation of church and state. One, where the government doesn't get involved in your beliefs, but secondly, you have the right to believe and worship whoever you want. And who are the Washington Nationals to take a star player and ostracize him from any other person? That's just wrong. And you know what? As much as you might be down on yourself, I applaud you, because if it wouldn't have been for you, this guy would have been continued. How many years has he been at the Nationals, and what would have ever got him fired?
4: I think he's worked in pro baseball for almost 20 years, you know, moving up the ranks. But this is the other thing. We got him on a hot mic. Jaden Ivey for the Bulls, he got cut because he was anti-LGBTQ. So, and then I got a message from somebody that works in the Mets. He's a lower organization. He's like, I think this is happening in our organization. I was like, well, try to give me some evidence. Show me who's been shared on social media, XYZ. And so this is a league thing. This is not just, I mean, it's a multiple leagues. It's happening probably in the NFL, probably in the NBA with Jaden Ivey. It's happening with Trevor Williams. There's a lot of different instances. So hopefully this will scare all these other director of community relations so that they do not discriminate against the player. And it's not that I feel bad. It's just seeing this guy's life get ruined. You know, at one point, this guy's making high, high six figures. He's worked his whole life for this position, and it's gone because he's on a hot mic with a hot babe. And it's his fault. He looked like Uncle Fester. You know, he was bald. He's not a good-looking guy. And the girl
0: creepy.
4: That he was on a date with, Bubba, was
0: creepy.
4: A 10.
0: He looked creepy.
4: I know. The girl was a 10. The girl was a 10.
0: We didn't see that. You did, probably. Yeah. But we did. She's a 10?
4: Yeah. Yeah, we can't expose that. Yeah,
0: was he
4: young,
0: trying, like, just
4: hot.
0: To me, it looks like he was just trying to show off and be Johnny Big Pants and just be like, you know, look how powerful I am, and I can make these type of decisions, and we got protocols in place where we can get your browsing information, and look at me, look how powerful I am. Like, it was a big braggadocious session for me, I thought.
4: And we had him dead to rights because Trevor had only been shared one time in social media in 2 years, and it had been over a year since he was shared. And the only reason they shared him, they had to, because he was like the AL player of the week. You know, it wasn't one of those things. It was just like a graphic. The only time he'd been shared was in, you know, one
0: now,
4: time
0: you,
4: in 2 years.
0: Do you think the
4: over a year ago?
0: Do you think the Nationals have talked to Trevor and tried to be like, hey, we are so sorry. We are like, this is not our position, even though it probably was.
4: So they told him this is all not true. Everything's not true. And Trevor's like, well, I don't believe the team at all.
0: Right.
4: And he wants to flame the Nats so bad. He just doesn't want to disrupt the team chemistry. He doesn't want to become a team cancer.
0: How good is he as a player?
4: really good. He's in the starting rotation. He's made, over $100 million in his career. So he's a serious player. And then on top of all of this, he leads a team Bible study. So Derek Holland was his teammate when they played at the Pittsburgh Pirates together. So Trevor's not just outspoken publicly. He's actually really, he's a big leader in the clubhouse. He does a Bible study every week. He, you know, brings players to practice.
0: He's not LARPing.
4: He's not role-playing. He's a real deal.
0: He genuinely lives this Christian lifestyle.
1: He makes $7 million a year.
0: Yeah, and so you know he's not like you said. This isn't trying to be somebody that I'm not. This is truly who he is.
4: Yes, this is what he's most passionate
0: about. And think
4: about
0: this, like you just said, how many pro organizations have some type of really screwed up initiative or rule where they're ostracizing a certain subsect of people, whether it's Christians, Jews, blacks, whites, Hispanics, fat, skinny, like, you know, I'm sure they all have protocols on how they promote and who they promote. And this could just have this, your busting this guy could just be the start of a whole bunch of the, we know the NFL did it to Colin Kaepernick. He won $75 million in a collusion lawsuit. We know that.
4: Well, Tim Tebow. Yeah. Tim Tebow, he played good his rookie year. I mean, I know he had that weird left-hand delivery, but he won a playoff game with the Broncos because he was taking a kneel every time he scored a touchdown. These teams didn't want to touch him. And it's like, the guy was a good football player. I don't know if he's the best quarterback ever, but he was arguably the best college football player of all time.
0: Hey, listen, he's certainly worthy.
4: I think he probably could have fit in.
0: He would have been worthy of being a backup, a clipboard, you know, all day. He stepped in for the Broncos and beat the Steelers in a playoff game. Came in as the other guy got. Who was the Broncos starting quarterback at the time? Lemmy, was it Manning? Was it Peyton Manning?
1: No, it wasn't Peyton Manning. It was Jay Cutler.
0: And he got hurt, and Tebow came in and let him on the game winning drive. And then the rap on him was, well, he's so much a Christian and he's so into God that the cameras gravitate to him in the locker room, and he's a disruption. And it's not even like he's some thug or something like that. Like, you know, how can you be religious and a good dude? Like, he is as clean as the wind-driven snow. You know how many people have tried to find dirt on Tim Tebow? There's none. Like, he truly is. And how can you be blackballed from a particular professional sport for being a good guy? Like, a really good guy.
4: And Bubba, you're friends with Deion, and Deion's a good guy. I'm just saying, think about how many other players in the league, though, which Deion knows about, hit their wife, drink and drive, get arrested. They don't ever get penalized. You know, they'll sign a new big contract, but because you're an outspoken Christian like Tim Tebow, you can't even be the third string quarterback. You can't even be the backup quarterback.
0: I don't know if I've ever said this on the air, and I don't know if I should be saying it, but I talked to Deion one time right at COVID. When COVID was happening, and the NFL got a hold of Deion, and it was during something that the NFL was kind of had a bad public rap on. I think it might have been the national anthem.
1: So Kaepernick, pretty much.
0: It was like the Kaepernick national anthem deal, and the NFL came to Deion and said, can you get like Michael Irvin and like Mean Joe Green and some of these other African-American Hall of Famers to do like a round table and kind of toe our line, the NFL's position on this particular aspect, and, you know, and get about four or five African-American Hall of Famers and kind of toe the NFL corporate line on this deal without really doing it, but just kind of in a really loosely knit podcast, you guys all talk about, you know, the NFL's position on this particular matter.
2: How much did they offer?
0: Well, I don't know what they offered, but Deion told me that he called every one of the players they had in mind and said, we are stupid to do this because we are automatically drawing a line in the sand and polarizing half of the people that don't feel this way. It's better for us to stay out of this situation because there's no upside for us. And outside of our pensions, what we've earned, the NFL doesn't do anything for us. And so Deion told his other fellow African-American players who the NFL wanted to do this big warm and fuzzy PR deal, no, we're not, don't do it. And none of the guys did it.
4: Well, it got weird. I mean, even Jerry Jones, I think it was against Arizona Cardinals, went out with the whole Dallas Cowboys because, you know, they were struggling because no Cowboys were kneeling. And so they did one game where they all kneeled. And even Jerry Jones went on the 50-yard line.
0: Did he kneel?
4: Yeah, Jerry took a knee one game. Yeah,
0: I thought Jerry was like,
4: didn't do it.
0: I thought I heard a clip where Jerry Jones like, I'm telling you right now, if you have a Dallas Cowboy star on your side of your helmet.
4: He was anti-knee. But the whole team they had a team meeting. We really want to take a knee because the Cowboys were one of the few teams that didn't have a player that was taking the knee. So I think it was versus Arizona Cardinals. They all went out to the 50-yard line and took a knee for 30 seconds and got up and then played the game.
0: We had Tony Dungy in studio with his wife promoting their foundation that's based out of Tampa. It's about suicide prevention and young kids and mental health and stuff like that. And Tony Dungy is just
4: one of the best
0: class acts ever. Like, he's just, I was amazed that he would even do my show based on my reputation. But he told my people, listen, I know Bubba has a bad reputation, but I'm a man of God and I don't judge.
2: I forgive him.
0: I don't judge. And if Bubba doesn't ask me, you know, trip up questions or sexually provocative questions, and he asks me about my foundation and my career and my time with the Bucks and my time with the Colts, I have no problem with Bubba. I forgive him for whatever people have. So he marched his ass in. You know, Tony Dungy, that's a pretty big get.
4: I mean, he's a Hall of Fame guy. Yeah. I don't know if he's in the Hall of Fame yet, but he is arguably one of the best coaches. I mean, he's incredible.
0: He came in here, and it was right during that whole national anthem deal, and he was working on NBC night, you know, NBC football, Sunday night, whatever the hell. And he said, I asked him the question, I'm like, hey, coach, how would you handle the kneel situation right now? And he had probably the best answer that anybody had ever came up with. You know, Jerry Jones was like, if you're going to be a Dallas Cowboy, you're going to not, you're like, everybody had their position. And like the Packers position was like, for any player that wants to kneel, we're not going to allow you to kneel on the sidelines. You can stay in the locker room for the national anthem, which I thought was a pussy move, but whatever. Yeah. So Tony Dungy said he wasn't an active coach at the time, but he said, I would handle this situation like this. I have a 30-minute coaches or an hour. I forget. Let me do the coaches have an hour or 30-minute show that they usually have on the local?
1: It usually depends. Most of the time it's 30 minutes.
0: So, you know, every head coach has their own show, like on the Fox affiliate, local.
4: In Dallas. We have the same thing. Yeah,
0: so he said, I would get with my players and I would say, listen, you can have my coaches show, my 30 minutes of airtime, to promote anything that you want to promote with regards to a charity or why you feel kneeling is what you're kneeling for, your cause, and how you think that kneeling represents your cause. You can have my 30 minutes on my coach's show to completely go through why you think kneeling is important, but you're not going to do it on the sidelines with it to distract our team. But you can have 30 minutes nobody would probably have the balls to actually go do the 30 minutes. They would just, you know, toe the line. But I thought that was a pretty good in between, so to speak.
4: I mean, I guess, but you know, listen, you don't want to be disrespectful, but this is the problem with the pro sports. It's really for kids. I mean, we're all adults. We all love it. And so the reason why this whole thing became a big story is because the Los Angeles Dodgers have the Sisters of Perpetual Indulgence, which is a transgender nun group that is just, you know, not only are they trans, but they're purposely attacking Christianity.
0: What's the group called?
4: It's called the Nuns of Perpetual Indulgence, and it's a transgender nun group that it's not like that they're trying to be super trans. It's that they're anti-Christ. They do a fake crucifixion. They use the, you know, like the cross that Jesus died on. They put a fake Jesus on, and then they have strippers, transgender strippers that dance on it, like while a guy's getting crucified. And I mean, it's really gross stuff. And the Dodgers were doing this outside of a game where kids are there. Like, I understand if they do this at, you know, Pride Parade or something like this. They're doing it at a baseball game, and that's what started this whole thing, and that is why this story is really should have more attention. Because when we have Sean Hudson, the director of community relations, we have him on a hot mic. He said it was a team directive not to share Trevor Williams, but he said it was because of what he said about Los Angeles, almost insinuating that this is a league-wide directive to not.
0: So, do you think that you think Sean Hudson will, now that he's gone, do you think he'll turn and make it a Nationals deal and make it a Major League Baseball deal? Now that he's like he's scorched earth at this point. Do you think that he will try to save face and say, hey, I'm just doing what I was directed to do?
4: I mean, you know, he hasn't issued a statement. I wonder what he's going to say. The team has, in a private email we got from one of the employees, that, oh, we didn't do this. This is not, you know, this is a rogue employee that was on a hot mic. And it is a team directive. Like, it is, it wasn't just Sean Hudson's decision. So we'll just see. I think it depends on what the outcome of his suspension is, because he's on administrative leave.
0: Now, do you think that globally this might bring more awareness to players that might be, you know, getting the bad end of the stick, meaning like players that aren't getting promoted, and it might bring more awareness to players saying, hey, you know what, now that I think about it, I don't get, like, when I'm walking in, you know, and they're getting this guy's opinion but not getting mine, it might bring more awareness to players saying, this might be happening in my organization, because, you know, and something like that.
4: Well, this is the last thing that we need. Once again, we need the Nationals to give an official statement on the record, not just an internal email. But it's really, it's in, the whole thing is in Trevor Williams' hands right now. If Trevor Williams decides to really blow this thing up, that is what will make this a national story. That's where he'll go on ESPN.
0: He won't.
4: I know, because he's a team-first guy, which I respect. I respect having that integrity and having high moral character. But at the same time, if he was a piece of crap player, he's not. I'm saying he could make this the biggest deal in the world, and this story wouldn't go away. So a lot of this has to do with how Trevor Williams handles it, and if he wants to, you know, be a victim, or if he wants to try to just move on from it. But I know personally that he is very upset, mad, but because he cares about the team, he doesn't. They're 28-28 right now. They're in the Braves division, so they're not going to beat the Braves. You know, they're not going to win the division.
0: I might get a wild card.
4: Yeah, that's what I'm saying. They're in the hunt for the wild card, so they're still in the mix. So that's why, if they were like, you know, 7-40, he might.
0: Do you think this could potentially? I don't know what his contract, how many years is on his deal. Do you think this could potentially, you know, even though he takes the high road, it's not a distraction, this doesn't...
4: He's going to file a lawsuit, by the way. I already know this is going to be a legal matter between him and the league.
0: 1,000%. As it should.
4: Yeah.
0: As it should. I mean, you know, listen, on the smallest portion, at least the Nationals have to be responding. I mean, you know, this guy got his marching orders from somebody. It certainly probably was from the Nationals, even though if people may or may not believe that.
4: Yeah, well, we'll see. And once Trevor really gets in the weeds with the Nats, that's when I think a lot of this. So this story's not going away. We got him on the hot mic. You know, he is technically what they call a, you know, executive personnel
0: guy. Hold on, is this the story that you were teasing last week with me?
4: Yes. This is the story.
0: So, listen, I got to tell you, you didn't disappoint, because when I was watching it, well, let me have it.

0: complex companies. When the players ask to meet him, we'll just tell him he left the game. And that's literally this guy's job. He's a director of community relations. He's supposed to connect high-profile people that come to the game, that get invited to the game, if they want to go in the locker room and meet the players. If it was Lil Wayne, if it was Snoop Dogg, they'd let him smoke weed in the clubhouse. But because it's Pete Hegseth, because he's a Trump supporter, you know, Trump's administration, the player, he doesn't let the players meet him. So this guy,
1: and who's this toast. Guy? Who's this guy to play God? And, you know, he's supposed to be working for the players. That's who he's promoting. The product of the Nationals are your talent. That's your product. You know, your product is your players. That's who you're promoting. That, and who are you to play God and who that, you know, like, I don't care if it's Taylor Swift or Pete Hegseth or it's, you know, Barack Obama. If somebody of name value is at the game and players would like to meet them, you make that player, you make that person available, period.
0: 1,000%. Like, you're in charge of community relations.
1: Who owns the Nationals? Who owns the Nationals?
0: Let me look that up. I don't know. Let's see. Who owns the Nationals?
1: That would be interesting, you know, to understand who that might be.
0: Yeah. So it's the Lerner family, Mark D. Lerner. And they are arguably one of the wokest teams in Major League Baseball, not just because they're in D.C. Also, their manager is like a 33-year-old guy, Batura, and supposedly they purposely hire a young guy that they can kind of control. You know, if you got like a Ron Washington, if you got one of these older, you know, general managers, they might not go for all this, but that's why they have the youngest manager in baseball. So they're definitely trying to trend young and woke.
1: Now, what
0: and
1: about the owner? Is he a big Democratic, you know, like, is he a big donor?
0: Oh yeah.
1: The Lerner family, are they like the Kochs in Colorado? Remember the Koch family?
0: I just know that they're left-leaning. I don't know. I'm looking up his Wikipedia now, but he owns a bunch of real estate.
2: Real estate development.
0: Yeah, he's a real estate mogul. But he went to George Washington University. You know, his parents were really rich. He purchased a team for $450 million in 2006. It doesn't really say his political leanings, but I'm just telling you, that whole team is left-leaning. And you know what's crazy? I hadn't even told this story much. I was dating a girl, and things were going good. I was living in L.A. We got an opportunity to go. I was working for a production company to go to Japan and do this a game show run-through. It was like a big opportunity. They're going to pay us like $20,000, put, you know, business class tickets to Japan for 2 weeks. It's a really cool opportunity. And right before we're supposed to go, like 5 days we're supposed to go, I just got my expedited passport. This girl's like, yeah, I can't go. I can't go anymore. I'm like, what? Like, well, there's nothing wrong with the relationship. She's like, I just can't go. So then I don't talk to her. Then I see on, you know, whatever, on Twitter, like 6 months later, she's dating this guy by the name of Sean Doolittle, who's like the most liberal guy in the world. Well, this girl, she had two moms. She was, you know, she was very liberal. And, you know, I was a little more liberal living in L.A. Long story short, they purposely signed with the Washington Nationals. They were at the Oakland Athletics because, and then this girl that I dated that started, you know, that got married to this guy, she ran the LGBTQ night at the Athletics. So she got a job at the Nationals, and they stayed at the Nationals. He took less money to stay at the Nationals because they were more LGBTQ friendly. And it's just kind of funny that we exposed him, and there was a girl I used to date.
2: Lerner's contribution is 100% Democrat.
1: So, yeah. Speaking of girlfriends,
0: they're that damn. I'm saying, like, players know to go there. I'm saying that Sean Doolittle guy went from the Oakland Athletics, which San Francisco, one of the most liberal places, and purposely chose to go to the Nationals because they're that left leaning. So this is a systemic issue with the Nationals. They are that left leaning.
1: So speaking of girlfriends, you rolled out your new one.
0: Your baby. Oh, we're gonna be in town, and we don't need to say what we're gonna do there. But, you know, we're gonna be in town, and we sent Dr. Dan a lot of money already. Quite a bit of money.
1: When are you gonna be in town?
0: In exactly 16 days, it looks like. Wow.
1: You need a place to stay.
0: Yeah, well, Gracie's going to need a place to stay because they're trying to say now she's got to stay there for a Tuesday deal, then a Wednesday deal, then got to go back the following Monday. So, yeah, I mean, I don't want to pay a $1,500 all-week stay in Tampa. I mean, I'm toast, so...
1: You're so rich, but you're so tight. My God.
0: I'm so tight.
1: I mean,
0: well, but this is a problem.
1: Hold on. You genuinely have money. I know you. I know you have some money. I'm familiar with your personal finances. Just like I'm familiar with Gene's personal finances. Gene's loaded. You wouldn't believe how rich Gene is. You know,
0: he's richer than me, I guarantee it, but I'm saying I'm not broke. I'm definitely not broke.
1: I know some of your personal finances, and you are very comfortable. Very comfortable. and you're the tightest wedge ever.
3: That's why he's coming.

0: predictable.
1: Exactly. Thank you, Gene. Right. Thank you.
0: Okay, can I ask you, did you know, you knew in the beginning of that interview, you were going to get him in a lie?
2: Oh, yeah. He knew.
1: Oh, yeah.
0: You knew that.
1: Yeah,
0: you were working him that way.
2: Yeah.
0: Okay, tell me this, and tell me the truth. At the end, when you got excited and you nailed him to the cross and you had him, and you got excited, that smile on your face and that emotion that you had and that crisscross your wrists, you crisscross your arms.
2: Oh, the suck it.
0: Yeah. The wrestling move. Boom. Was that for you or was that for society?
2: Both.
1: Both. Which one really for me too? But it felt good because at the
0: it felt
1: fact
0: good to be the guy on top.
2: Well, listen, as a journalist or a content provider, when you got lightning in a bottle and you know you got
0: but you smashed him. You smashed him.
2: Yeah, but that's
1: the fact he answered. Right. We didn't think he was going to answer. We didn't even think we'd get him on a mic again. And the fact he answered was insane.
2: Not hang up after the first question. Say, listen, man, Pac Sand, you got the wrong guy. See you later, buddy. Like you hooked him. And you drug him to the boat, and you got him in the boat, and he flopped out later. But man, you had him in the boat, brother. You had that guy.
0: But the excitement at the end was the payoff.
2: Oh yeah,
0: to me.
1: Yeah, it felt good. It felt well because the last thing he said on the hot mic was, "I'd rather be a team, personnel right. for the Boston Red Sox." Like, right. And I was the Boston. I thought their fans were famous for being like the most intense to black players. So I didn't think that.
2: Yeah, Boston historically is the most anti African American racist. South Boston is like even to this day is anti black. Like, I mean, Boston's the other end of the national spectrum. Absolutely.
1: Yeah.
2: You know.
1: And that's what he said. He wanted to go work for them. So I was like, good luck. You know, I hope you hope they'll help their hiring.
2: But you knew, I'm answering your question for Gene. Gene, the reason why he did a suck it deal is because he knew he had solid gold. He got the guy. He didn't have to have, the guy was on his phone willfully. He didn't, there's no,
0: But the look of him and the motions that he was making on his body. He was so happy from way inside to way outside. It was like, I wanted to know.
1: I mean, he got him. We had to use a hot journalist to get him on the first hot mic. And what was so great is that he lied four different times about the four things. We knew we were going to edit it in. Oh, he's lying about this. Well, then put in what he really said. He lied about this. Put in what he really said. Lied about this. Put in what he really said. And it just made the piece perfect.
2: It was built. It was planned and built perfectly.
0: The dude's got to move now.
2: I mean, he's done. So speaking of which, you've publicly now outed your girlfriend. How is it? And I was like, I was a little bit like, oh, Alex, man, you might want to keep that genie in the bottle a little longer because just, how absolutely
1: I know how the internet and I feel bad. Because the
2: haters are ruthless and they'll pick her
1: She's
2: apart.
1: Already gotten so much hate. We had a post that got 400,000 views together from Mar-a-Lago. Skinny this, a Skeletor, and I feel bad because, I don't care when they call me fat, stupid.
2: But is she prepared for that?
1: She's gotten
2: nobody,
1: used to it.
2: Nobody, can, nobody can ever really understand the hate that people like you and I and the rest have to endure. And not every person, and especially sometimes a woman, when they get picked apart and you get they sometimes can't handle it. And so I hope that you've conditioned her to not go to those, not look at those things, because it's just not good for anybody's mentals.
1: And it's not good for a relationship. And then, Bubba, I also have some other big news, and this is more kind of secret. So in less than about 30 days, right after Tampa, I got to come back to Dallas, and then I got a big meeting at headquarters with Turning Point USA and Erica and all the executives. So
2: are you going to be the new face?
1: No, but they want me to do debate training. They want me to
2: debate training. That's like telling Aaron Rodgers he needs to go to quarterback school.
1: I should be leading the thing.
2: You can teach the course.
1: Yeah, that's what I said, but it's more just kind of we're going to talk to a debate expert. He'll give us, give me a few tips or whatever.
2: It also might be to cover their ass so they can say, hey, listen, we did send them through some training in case things got a little hot. They can always fall back on that. It could be some of that.
1: Yeah, and to be fair, this is Ben Shapiro is famous for his debate skills. He says facts over feelings. I'm the opposite. I'm feelings over facts. Yeah. Like, if it feels wrong, it is wrong. You know, I argue from my gut.
2: But you need to lean into that too. You need to, because everybody knows you need to lean into the, hey, I'm feelings over facts, bro. I could be wrong, but I know how I feel about it.
1: Yeah, that's exactly, like, you can give me all these stats, but I feel this way about it. Right. This is what's right. This is what's wrong. So I'm all feelings. I'm a feelings debater, and that does trigger people because I get in these scientific nerd debates. Like, well, we have only deported, man, but you know what I mean? That's not my debate style to really give you a bunch of numbers and this. I debate from what I feel like, what the, you know, public kind of feels like, and so my debating tactics is a little different than Charlie's and Ben Shapiro's and
2: but
1: a lot of other
2: but
1: people.
2: That's what they
1: I'm like
2: need.
1: A Tucker Carlson debater.
2: They need that. They kind of need that right now. They need that.
1: Well, what makes me good, it's not even that I'm like some excellent debater, is that when you go on these college campuses, college kids, it is kind of hard. They're coming at you sideways, so you have to have kind of a special personality. You almost have to have a stand-up comedian personality because you're getting like heckled for 3 hours.
2: Right.
1: You know what I mean?
2: Right.
1: You're literally getting heckled constantly, so you just kind of have to have where I don't crash out too much. I can crash out a little bit for the content, but I also have to, you know, keep some professionalism and try to keep the whole party going, you know, keep the debates going. So it's not an easy thing, but I love it because I love to get to go to University of Michigan. Well, I love to go to Berkeley.
2: And let's be honest, really cool. It probably pays pretty damn good.
1: Pays okay. I mean, it's not for free, but you know, it pays
2: Alex
1: okay.
2: Stein, if it don't make money, it don't make sense. That's what Dion used to say. Dion said two things. If it don't make money, it don't make sense. And if I'm going to get out of bed, somebody's going to pay for it. You like that one, don't you? You like
1: that one. I love that one. I mean, I'm no primetime Deion Sanders. I'm primetime Alex Stein. So, you know, I'm on a definitely a lot smaller tax bracket than Deion ever was. But at the same exact time, you know, I got to go out there. I got to make a living, too. I got to go out and grind. I got to travel. I went to 12 different schools this past semester. I mean, I was crisscrossing the country. I was going to Lexington, Kentucky, then to Arizona, then Arizona to Florida, Florida to Pittsburgh. I mean, my routes, if you look at it on a map, it's insane. It looks like a schizo, like a homeless guy going around.
2: Do me a favor. I'm going to let you go, but do me a favor. Send me your travel dates to Tampa so I can, you know, have stuff set up.
1: I'll text it all to you today.
2: Have stuff set up for you, okay?
1: 2 weeks. The 16th, we'll be there. I think that's Tuesday.
2: Well, you know, so like 16th, 17th, 18th. Like what? Like what? What are your?
1: It'll be like 16th to the
3: like a 20, week, right?
1: Yeah, 6 days. Yeah. Whatever. What is so the 22nd?
2: Oh my God.
1: That said, we got to go back on Monday in case there's drainage and na na na na na. So
2: I think we let the cat out of the bag. You know, Alex's new girl's getting a set of Diacos.
1: Diacos.
2: I mean, we've beat around the bush about it. We might as well lay it out.
1: We
2: got
1: to buy one, get one free, though. Thank you to Dan. But you know, that one is still pretty expensive. Yeah, the one you have to buy is still pretty expensive. I'll tell you that much.
0: Hey, Alex, when you get up in the morning, you're making 11. When you talk, you're making savings.
2: Alex, I gotta poop, Lummy.
3: Yes, you do.
1: Yeah, and me too.
2: I've been holding it. I literally my first.
1: This is my first time in the new studio. I'll be seeing it in very shortly.
2: Yes,
1: it's an honor
2: will.
1: And privilege to be in the new studio. I can't wait.
2: Absolutely, my friend. Text me those dates, okay, bud?
1: I will. Talk to you guys soon. See you, Gene. See you, man.
2: Prime time, Alex. Stop.
4: Automatic microphone shut off. Engage.
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2: Love you, Sarah.
0: Love you, Sarah.
2: Love you. I love Gary Selder. He PayPal'd me. Brent Richard, woo, which also sounds like new money. Not to be confused with George Erdman, Tease, Fish on the J, Christopher O'Leary, which is $100 and new.
0: Thanks for the money today, guys.
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1: Whenever someone asks, how was your weekend? Or, what have you been up to? Or just, what's new? 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Toyo Tires.

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2: Did he pay a ton of money to get it scrubbed from the internet or something?
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2: Oh, imagine that, a sex tape gets stolen and leaked, but the person that, you know, is part of the sex tape didn't do it.
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0: like, give me like 15 seconds, please. Thank you very much. Hold on. Stand by. G Lasker's in the house today, ladies and gentlemen.
1: Good morning.
0: And CJ. Not trying to be a dick or nothing, Gene, but just gonna like if I was at the powder coating shop and I did something.
1: Yeah, I didn't speak into the microphone.
0: No. just well, let me. Do you know the correction I'm gonna make? You may not know the.
1: Because I said something during the music.
0: No, not that either.
1: What was it?
0: See, due to the fact that this show is watched. Almost as many people watch it live as to watch it later in the day, it may not be morning for them, so you're instantaneously...
1: I don't care about them.
0: No, well, I...
1: They're
0: I,
1: mornings?
0: I
1: afternoons?
0: I
1: just know, watch it. Shut just, up.
0: No, but you need to not say good morning. You just see you like when I say Gene Lasker, like, yo, what's up?
1: Glad to be here.
0: Glad you're getting to see me.
1: I love this place.
0: New place is clean. Garage is shaping up. Really like this place. Man, let me. I almost farted and it.
2: Uh-oh.
0: Yeah, no.
1: What?
0: So I cut it off fast. I went to do a
1: foot. Is that a problem?
0: Because it could be solid. You know how.
1: That won't be our problem.
0: yes, it would, because I'd have to go over to the house.
1: And we'd be over here in the microphones laughing.
0: And... like probably during I have to go to immediately do commercial and then try to take a 5 minute shower, like a 1 minute shower to wipe the poop off, you know, and put new underwear on and new basketball shorts. So I went to squeeze one out, and then you know how you can tell, like, isn't it amazing how sensitive and how accurate your butthole is?
2: Yes.
0: You wouldn't, I mean, like, you know, it's like Gene, it's like an oil pressure gauge. It's accurate. You know, like you look at your oil pressure gauge, if you're running 60, you're great. If you're running 10, we got problems, right?
1: Yeah.
0: So, you know, and it's very accurate, no oil pressure or a water temp gauge or, you know, a voltage meter. You know, that's what if you have a car that's got a performance car, that you're always looking at that stuff.
1: So what are you saying? You've played with yours so much, your bolt gets loose sometimes?
0: I've not played with it so much, but my butthole has artificial intelligence on it. And it's so, I got like a ChatGPT butthole. So like when I go to let a fart out, if it's going to be, just, you know, get air, a fart, then my butthole lets it go through. But if it's going to be maybe potentially solid, my butthole, you know, instantaneously recognizes that and cuts it off. And I just, sometimes you don't cut it off. You take the chance and you end up, you know, paying for it.
2: So you got to cut it off quick.
0: Yeah, I did. I went to kind of squeeze it out right before I opened the microphone up. And it felt,
1: you know, people are drinking their coffee at this moment.
0: It felt solid. So I'm like, man, cut it off. Abort the fart. So immediately.
2: Does that mean during the break you got to go to the bathroom?
0: No, I'm going to try to hold it in.
2: Oof.
0: I'm going to try to hold it in. But I didn't take my morning. Usually I'm on a little bit of a schedule, although I'm a little bit, not commuting in anymore. And how long was I, when did I officially move out of living upstairs?
2: Ooh.
0: I think Christmas.
2: Officially a little before Christmas.
0: So I've been driving in from this place for about 4 months.
2: Yeah.
0: Yeah. And it was exactly 29 minutes from here. And I used to leave here at 4:10 in the morning. And I'd get there about 4:40. And so now I'm getting an extra hour of sleep. My alarm used to be at 3. Now it's at 4, which is cool. But, you know, it's kind of, I'm off a little bit. My body's a wonderland. My body's a fat wonderland. And I know my body well. All of it. All 300 pounds of it. So anyway, Gene, back to my correction of you, and it's only just a mild suggestion, but if you say good morning, then you've time-dated and time-stamped the show, that we're a morning show. Meanwhile, if a guy that's trucking across I-10 today, and he's watching the show or listening to the show via... can you check into our tune-in feed? Because somebody said the tune-in feed was playing, like, replays still. So can you check into that, you and Gary?
2: Yes, yeah, yeah.
0: Right.
2: We'll look into that.
0: And so if you say just, hey, Glad, if you just say something, if you greet the public, Gene, other than good morning, that's great. Like, hello, glad you're getting to see me. I love this place. Just don't say good morning because that makes us a morning show. And we are that, but we're also a show that gets replayed. Actually, Alumni, if I think you take all of our replays and people that watch it later in the day, that might be more than what we do live. I don't know.
2: I guess it's almost 50-60%.
0: The one figure we don't know is how many people listen to us terrestrially. From Phoenix to Fort Walton Beach to Panama City to Tampa. And then supposedly in July, I'm picking up another. So I've been told I'm trying to finalize that deal today. But we don't know. None of our stations get rated because they think the rating system's, you know, kabukied out, which it is.
2: Well, then we also don't know what TuneIn does.
0: Florida, we don't get credit for Florida Man Radio.
2: Correct.
0: We don't get credit for TuneIn. And we probably don't get credit for AM820's digital, you know, whatever. How are they just? Do they have an app or a?
2: They have a website.
0: They do?
2: Yeah, with a player.
0: With the Big 8?
2: Yeah. Sports Talk Radio?
0: Yeah, we don't get credit for that either.
2: Florida.
0: We don't get credit for that either. Hello. 813-902-8222, 813-90-BUBBA. Yes, go ahead.
3: Yeah. Good morning from Bristol, Indiana.
0: Hello, bud. How are you, my fellow Hoosier? Or you could just be traveling through.
3: No, truck driver hauling freight across the turnpike, I-80.
0: I heard that's a scam now where the state of Indiana listen to this, Gene, the state of Indiana sold their major toll road that goes, it's in the northern part of the state that, you know, goes through Ohio and Illinois and, you know, they call Indiana the crossroads of America because it has more highways that cross through its state than any other state, but they sold their toll road, I-80, to a private business, and I think the private business
1: I'd invest in that.
0: Isn't it $40 or $50 to go through? Didn't they just jack the rates up on the truckers?
3: Yeah. Well, luckily I've got Easy Pass, so I'm not paying for it. The company is.
0: Mach, what's wrong? Hold on here.
1: What's wrong, Mach?
0: Anytime Mach appears, that means like, the principal just walked in.
1: Yeah.
4: Well, the TuneIn guy is mistaken. We're live on TuneIn.
0: Okay.
4: So just want to let everybody know we're good there.
0: And the sooner you can get your mic hooked up, the better.
4: Hopefully this weekend.
0: Thank you.
1: He told me earlier he didn't want one.
0: So what do you got for me, my fellow?
3: Talk about the road. I'm just thankful I'm up here on I-80 because I-70 just east of Indianapolis is just absolute garbage.
0: I'm familiar with 70. It goes all the way through Terre Haute, then it goes through Indianapolis, and then it hits out. I don't know. Where does it dump out on the east side of Indiana? On the west side, it dumps out in Terre Haute. And then where does it, what major city does it dump out on the east side of Indiana?
3: You
1: ain't much of a trucker if you don't know where you're going.
0: Yeah. Anyway, buddy,
3: I know.
0: We got to get going. What do you got for us?
3: I was just gonna thank you for the entertainment. Talking about buttholes is, you know.
0: That's a way to start your day. You might have had the same problem where you thought a fart was a fart and it ended up a shart, and you pooped your pants.
3: I'm telling you. You guys never cease to entertain me out here on the road.
0: No,
3: so,
0: thank you.
3: Have a good weekend.
0: All right, buddy. See you later. Thanks. Hello.
1: Talking from a guy that sits on his butt all day.
0: Yeah, he has to squeak out those farts, too, when you sit on your ass all day. That's part of my problem. That's why I'm so fat. Hello.
5: What's up, Bubba?
0: Hey, bud.
5: Hey, man. Just checking in 28 and let you know you got a... Dock it down. Luth's boy checking in.
0: I appreciate you. And you kind of cut out. Are you listening to us on AM 820? Is that what you said?
5: Yeah, 8:20 a.m., man. I didn't know where else to grab you.
0: Well, you can get us on. You can stick with that. That's great, audibly. But if you want to visually watch us, we got a Facebook and a YouTube, and it's all everything pretty much we got is at the Bubba Army. So Facebook, YouTube, Rumble, X, Twitter, Twitch, just all of it. Just, you know, anywhere, everything you probably have, just type in at the Bubba Army, and it'll probably pop up. But AM820 is good for us too, bud. So stay there.
5: Yeah, right on, man. Happy Friday to the team, man. Just checking in. Hey, did y'all see that rocket blew up at Cape Canaveral last night?
0: Yep, gonna get into that here, but in a little bit. Okay,
5: heard
0: bud?
5: That.
0: All right.
5: So cool. See you.
0: All right, man.
2: Chop it up, Spice. $20 and T-shirt. Well, $20. Happy birthday, Kelly.
0: And I'm so remiss.
1: Thumbs ups.
0: This definitely involves a. Big Buck, the Gene Lasker Effect. Shows have been amazing this week. $100 for Gene Lasker.
1: Thank you.
0: And Lasker brought me so that I'm not, you know, and of course, Lummy, I completely blew it. Gloria Zach was, you know, was right out of the hole like 5 or 6 minutes before the show starts because she always throws 25 for Gene Lasker. Our show is a $50 a week habit for her, but her lovely husband, Angus, salt of the earth, does not have a problem with it. So thank you, Gloria, and thank you, Buck. Appreciate it.
1: Oh, Angus fixed my AC the other day of my rental.
0: Oh, he did?
1: Nice. Yeah, I called him up. I said, hey, man, it's not turning on. He told me what to do. So I said, yeah, it still ain't working. He said, okay, I'll be by. I'll be by tomorrow. I think it was the next day. And I said, okay, great. And so he calls me like at 5 o'clock, and I'm laying in, I'm sitting on my chair, leaning back, and I'm going, "You at my gate?" He goes, "No, I'm next door. I got it done. I just need you to turn it on." And I went, "What?"
0: Yeah.
1: So I go out there and I go and I turn it on. It's running good. And I go, "What was it?" He goes, "These capacitors."
0: Yeah, they're just.
1: I kind of knew it, so I brought two new ones.
0: They're really not that expensive.
1: Well, it was $80. He only charged me $80 for two of them. So
0: yeah.
1: I threw a couple hundred in there for him.
0: Yeah, Joe. Nice. Yeah, of course. Yeah,
1: because he doesn't want to charge me. And I said, man, listen,
0: he's a good dude.
1: You know,
0: man.
1: Right? Come on,
0: he's a good dude. Do you know what the capacitor does in the air conditioning world? Do you know how that works?
1: I know it shocks your butt off if you touch it the wrong way.
0: It kind of shocks the motor into starting up.
1: Well, he told me that black one that I got will kill you. It's a 320 volter.
0: Yeah, I'm sure that.
1: So I'm going to start using them on something.
0: Well, I got to think that you probably can't use those. I'm not an AC guy. Maybe creatine can text me or Angus or somebody, but or any.
1: Got to be able to charge them up, right?
0: Yeah,
1: and
0: but
1: just lay them around in the shop. Somebody touches them.
0: I think you can't get like one of those big black ones that maybe throws out 320. I don't think you can put that on a home jobby. I think that might be for a bigger unit. You can't put that like on a. I don't think you can put that on a smaller unit.
1: Yeah, well, I got a big like unit evidently on the house because I had one there.
0: That'd be like putting a 1150, Holley, double pump on top of a 283.
1: Yeah, there you go.
0: You know, you just can't take the fuel. So, look,
1: Gene. But he was showing me how that the new capacitors have a top on it, so you can't touch it.
0: Yeah, well, I'd hate to have. Sarah called me. Listen, we lost Gene yesterday. What do you mean?
1: He was loaded capacitor.
0: Was he doing a wheelie down Del Mabry? And no. Did he get in a shootout? No. Did he? Was he outlawing? No. He was fixing the AC and touched the 320 Willie, and now he's dead.
1: I don't fix nothing that's got electricity. I stay away from it.
0: Burn him down like the Wild Witch from the Wizard of Oz. He's a pile of flesh. Yeah, here's one thing. I don't screw with electricity.
1: No, me neither.
0: No way. Mm-mm. I mean, I'll work on some plumbing if I need to, or, you know.
1: I'll fix the switch or fix the socket if it broke like that.
0: I will not.
2: Plumbing and everything else doesn't kill you.
1: No, yeah. Electricity will.
0: Get a little poop on you.
1: I'll shut that breaker off myself.
0: Yeah, that's what you think. Right. That's what you think. That's what you think that you shut.
1: You got a test light, bro. You stick them in a hole.
0: Probably every weekend warrior that has died from electricity thought they shut the breaker off. I think what you got to do is shut the main one off.
1: And kill everything.
0: That big one.
1: Right.
0: Not just the breaker going to where you think you're
1: that's
0: fixing.
1: That's if your box is not marked and you're sitting having a test, you know?
0: Yeah, but
2: I still want to try that, man.
0: I mean, okay, yeah. I'm sorry that I got to reset my clocks and everything in the house.
1: I'm fine with that.
0: But you got to take that real big one up top and just put it right down to off and everything. And sorry, the whole family is going to be without air for about 10 minutes while I mess around with whatever socket you're dealing with.
1: Yeah, because a socket could burn your house down.
0: Yeah, I know. Well, you could also burn yourself down, too, if you thought you just turned that breaker off and you didn't because it's mislabeled or whatever, and you get into that socket. I don't know if 110 can kill you. I bet it can. Can 110 kill you?
2: If you hold on to it long enough.
1: Yeah.
0: Sometimes you
1: I mean, you might have a weak valve or something just going on in your body, and it'll shut you down.
0: Right. Yeah. So, let me, did you see where a couple different news sources picked up the Brooke Hogan call?
2: Yeah.
0: I might have Brooke call in once a week just for like a state of the Brooke or kind of. Well, hold on. She might as well carry on her dad's tradition. He used to call in every day. So, I mean, I don't need Brooke every day, but, you know, maybe once a week just getting some, you know, a little bit of fodder as to what's happening in her world and the ongoing struggles that she has with regards to trying to find out what really happened to her dad. I mean, there's a bad guy. I'm just telling you right now, with regards to Hulk Hogan dying, there is something really fishy going on. There's something. There's a bad guy in the woodpile, and she pretty much kind of knows what it is, but she can't say it, and the police aren't cooperating, and the medical examiner's not cooperating, and it feels like a big, and I'm just going to say it, it feels, well, I'm, in my opinion, don't know it to be true, rumor on the streets, hot news. But in my opinion, this is a major Scientology cover-up.
2: Mm.
0: This is a major Scientology. I'm not implicating any person. I'm not saying any names. I'm just telling you, this screams of a Scientology cover-up. It's my opinion that he got introduced into Scientology. Maybe he got a little too deep into it.
1: Now you can't give him no more money.
0: Well, here's the deal. I don't think he was giving him any money. There's a lot of, like, Tom Cruise and John Travolta and stuff that...
1: He was doing their girl.
0: Listen to me. With Scientology, Gene, there's the big... the Kirstie Alley, who's now dead. But when they get these big, big, big celebrities, they don't pay... The celebrities aren't on the same deal that Bubba Klim and Gene Lascar are, where... Listen...
1: Make the suckers come in.
0: Here's the deal. Like, with just the average guy off the streets, it's my understanding that Scientology works like this. Sell your house, sell your car, sell everything you can... And give it to us, the money, and then you can live in one of our little hotel condominiums here in downtown Clearwater. But it's after you've sold your $400,000 home and sold both of your vehicles, because they tell you, you know, if you're really into Scientology, and you're going to take it to the highest level and become...
1: And they don't charge you no rent?
0: Well, they technically do. You just gave them $450,000 for the 3 bedrooms, you know, ranch you sold.
2: Yeah. You got to buy your... Because you got to pay for your way up, all your classes.
0: Yeah, all your classes. You got to take classes all day. So that's, but the guys like Hogan and Travolta and Cruz and all these guys, they don't charge them nothing. That's, you know, window dressings for the jobbers that want to be like them. You know what I'm saying?
1: Yeah.
0: But in my opinion, Hogan got into it and then didn't want to be part of it. Like, got kabukied out, or, like, you know, Hogan.
1: Or he realized it wasn't real.
0: And then they.
1: So did they send the girl out selling?
0: I don't know, Gene, how it all went down, but I think that this is a big... Listen, the city of Clearwater is controlled by Scientology, including, in my opinion, the police department, the city council, the mayor. By the way, it's the mayor of Clearwater is not a strong mayor where they run... They're like, it's just a kind of a ceremonial kind of dude. I think you're 1/7... you know, you're on the city commission. You're a commissioner, basically.
2: Yeah, you vote.
0: But you're the mayor, and I guess ceremoniously that means you can cut a few ribbons and you do some stuff like that. But Brooke, so listen to this, Gene. The city of Clearwater Police Department will not work with Brooke. Now, this is she's more related to Hogan than his wife was. She's blood.
1: Right.
0: Like, that's blood. Hogan has two children, Nick and Brooke. That's the only, you know, Linda wasn't blood. Sky wasn't blood. Jennifer wasn't blood. You know, the only two people that can say they have, you know, that are truly, truly blood related are Brooke and Nick. And so, like, why don't you think that the city police agency that your father died in, that is responsible for doing the investigation of his death, would work with the child? I mean, like, you're not, they're not giving her any information. When she calls down there,
1: maybe they're just lazy. He's dead, gone, leave us alone.
0: Yeah, that's their mentality, because they're being controlled by the largest entity, the largest business, the people who got the most money in Clearwater, Florida, which are the Scientologists. And he was married to one, and they don't want necessarily the information.
1: I never met a Scientologist.
0: Well, you might
1: I've
0: have
1: met a lot of people.
0: You might have, but they don't. And I don't think a Scientologist tells you they're a Scientologist, because everybody, for the most part, the general consensus amongst public is they're a bunch of weirdos. Yep. So they don't say anything, but they're not very social, Gene. They stick in their own little stupid circles.
1: Wow.
0: And chances are you've not met one in your various motorcycle, sprint car, and
2: actually powder coat. And Gene, you might have done work for them, and you don't even know.
1: I've done a lot of work for Clearwater. Yep. Do a lot for the Parks Division.
0: Yeah,
1: too.
0: Well, then you might have. Hello, yeah. You're on the air. Go ahead quickly.
6: So, hey, man, I just want to let you guys know.
1: We know that's what a capacitor does. It holds the juice.
0: Don't say, don't.
6: You, yeah, man.
1: Don't say the S word. God. You had to kill him?
0: Yeah, because he wouldn't even listen to me. I'm like, don't say the S word. Yeah.
1: He's a Scientologist. He's fixing to tell us all about it.
0: I'm done with the capacitor talk, okay? So anyway, AOL. On their front page or late last night, that Brooke Hogan claims key person in Hulk Hogan's death has disappeared. And then, Lummy, the thing I like about this is they actually put a link
2: to
0: appearing on the Bubba the Love Sponge show alongside attorney Jay. Brooke discussed ongoing frustrations about Hogan's autopsy death. Death certificate, estate matters, and the handling of information following his July 2025 passing at the age 71, and then let me with a link to the actual
2: the short.
0: No, I think this is the long form.
2: Oh yeah, sorry. Yeah,
0: this is
2: a segment.
0: Yeah, that's already gotten 10,000 views.
2: Is it Gary Cantrell?
0: Man, look at Gene. Look how good Gary's AI is. Look at that.
7: Is it Gary Cantrell?
0: Man, look at Gene. Look how good Gary's AI is. Jesus, God Almighty. Here we go. The 10th degree.
7: If this is so on the up and up, and shut me
0: look
7: up.
0: Look at the story that he builds, Gene. Like Gary has gotten so good. Damn you, Gary. I love you, buddy.
1: He picked out a nice-looking nurse.
8: There's so many abnormalities and unusual things that happened in this case that make you go,
2: Warmline, special guest.
0: Who?
2: Wants to congratulate you.
0: Hello.
9: Hello, sir. This is Brooke from BB Designs. I'm pleased to inform you that after...
0: So anyway, thank you, AOL, for...
1: Is AOL like the longest-running ad place on the Internet?
0: AOL is...
1: One of
0: the longest email online...
1: Oh, that's right, email.
0: Aggregators of email. And back in the day, they had AOL chat. And all of that, and I know that it probably shows how uncool and hip I am by having an AOL email, but I...
1: You still do?
0: Yeah, I still do.
1: All right.
2: Vincent Calvino, $25.
0: Now, I've been told, and it might be just somebody that told me what I wanted to hear to make me feel better about myself, but I'll take the criticism. I've been told that it's kind of now people having an AOL account is kind of like... It's old school, and it's kind of cool.
1: Yeah, it's like having a 57 Chevy.
0: Yeah, well, I mean, you know, that's cool in some circles and stupid in the other. Lummy, can you set me straight? Is AOL just, do I look like, you know, a boomer and I'm stupid when I got AOL? I feel as if it kind of does.
1: Well, we're not going to get away from that, either one of us.
2: For some people, yeah, I would say yes, because you can technically still get an AOL email.
0: You can?
2: Yeah.
0: Oh, that's okay. So it's not like if they had closed it and it's no longer available, then it would maybe be a thing. But, you know, you can go and sign up for Johnny Hollywood, at AOL.com right now.
2: Yeah, yes.
0: Okay. So at that point, I think you pretty much answered my question. It makes me look stupid.
2: But I mean, it's cool.
0: No, it's not, Lummy. It's not cool.
1: What's the difference? Don't, if you get an email one way or another, yeah. What's the difference? Well, AOL, Yahoo, what's
0: real,
1: the matter?
0: Listen, people are real judgy nowadays.
2: They are.
0: They're like,
1: only because we can read it.
0: Well, I mean, people are real judgy. Yeah. They really, really are. So listen, I got something that I have to address. And I've been with Bank of America since they were Barnett Bank. I mean, I've been with Bank of America for the longest time. I had like a personal banker. Her name was Michelle Bain. I think she was like a senior vice president, ended up going like super. She just retired a couple years ago. But if I ever had any type of banking issue or when I got my jumbo loan for my big house, she walked me through. Like when I had a HELOC, a home line of credit, you know, a home equity line of credit. On my big house, she did it. Like, she was my banker, Michelle Bain. Fabrizi turned me on to her.
1: I dealt with her too.
0: Yeah, you did. She great. I mean, and if you had any problem or like they charged you, like, you know, let's say you had a returned check and it was, you had the money in there, but you know, the check hadn't cleared yet and they nicked you for like $35. I'd get a hold of Michelle. She'd reverse it and it's so good to have a person at the bank that you have a relationship with that you can either call or that you can email, because sometimes you got some banking issues, you know. And it sucks to have to go through the voice, like to go online and go to the Bank of America app. And so the problem, and so I don't have Michelle anymore. She retired. But thank God, I called Tom Bean up. He's like, listen, I got a girl named Sarah. She does all of my Domino's pizzas. She does the racetrack. She's, you know, she's my girl. She'll handle it. Well, so I call Sarah. Well, I get voicemail.
1: Uh-huh.
0: And I leave Sarah a voicemail. But Sarah, you know, she's busy. And by the way, Lummy, I've been told now that Sarah took on a lot of Michelle Bain's accounts, but not mine. But I'm signed up with Sarah now.
2: Oh, good.
0: So, and oh my God, if it wasn't for her, I would be probably in jail right now. So, Merch Crick, so let me just reset. We have a fraudulent charge on the Bubba Army merch account. The Bubba Army, you know, the Bubba Army merchandise account runs through Bank of America, has for years. My personal account and the merch account runs through Bank of America. And we do a significant amount of money in there. You know, we do. And so we have a fraudulent charge for, it's called Whale Internet out of like, no, some pissant town, New Jersey, and I send the screenshot to Macho because Macho's been ordering a bunch of stuff. You know, we've had to order new stuff for the studio. This kind of fitting, that type of fitting. We don't have this. We don't have that. And so we've been ordering a lot of stuff, and that's to be expected.
2: Clint Grubbs, $10.
0: What's up, Clint? How are you, my friend? So, we just had to order a new camera, which was $608. And then the lens was like $426. Well, I saw both of those charges. Then I saw this other charge for $683 that says Whale Internet, New Jersey. And so I'm like, I send it to Macho Man. He's like, nope, that's nothing I did. I get a hold of Mike Rowe from, you know, radio, you know, maybe it was like a stream guys kind of deal because we got to pay for all that kind of stuff. He's like, nope. I thought maybe it was a software deal on their end. Nope. So we end up determining.
1: You call Blitz?
0: So.
1: He might be trying to do something on the backside.
0: Oh, you know what? I'm going to pick up this story.
2: Yeah.
0: I'm going to pick up this story. So I'm going to really be on time today. And I think I'm going to go long on this particular story. So I had a Bank of America. I mean, the poor Merch Crick. So she goes down to the West Shore Bank of America branch with the card. She has the physical card. I'm here. Because I had to do a couple. Remember, I did a couple Break It Down Bubbas.
2: Yes.
0: Yeah. And then also the Merch Crick met a person at the studio, the old studios yesterday, that bought half of the Dimebag Darrell amps.
2: Oh, good.
0: And I sold another piece of gym equipment. They were both listed on my marketplace. So she has to meet down there, the people to pick up this stuff. So while I got these fraudulent charges, she's like, listen, I'm in the West Shore area. I can just stop down to the Bank of America West Shore branch and tell them, you know, here's the card. and there's a fraudulent account. There's a fraudulent charge on this account. She has a screenshot of that. And can you, one, turn this card off? Maybe issue a new card or start the process of getting a new card. And two, can you look into this fraudulent, charge? And man, wait till you hear what happened. I'll get into it next.
10: Deliciously disgusting.
11: You're absolutely right.
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0: Speaking of semi-auto glass, came out here to the Klim compound yesterday. Completely took care of Macho Man's Hummer, who had a big-ass rock, some dump truck.
5: Macho Man's got a Mustang and a Hummer?
0: Well, yes.
5: Damn.
0: He's probably, you know...
5: He's a bad dude.
0: Slinging kilos on the backside, you know. Hard telling where Macho Man gets his millions. But he's got a lot of money.
5: He got a trust fund baby?
0: He's a trust fund baby. Speaking of trust fund babies, Christopher O'Leary, $100.
5: Thanks.
0: Johnny K, the steel slinging outlaw. Ooh. Valparaiso, Indiana, fellow Hoosier, really good friend of mine. I'll be seeing him on my August trip. $150 for Gene Lasker.
5: Ooh.
0: That's great.
5: Man, I'm going to tell you something.
0: Yeah, how about it?
5: That curtain you put on behind us.
0: Made all the difference in the world, didn't it, buddy?
5: Don't you even think about it. I'm so comfortable right
0: yes.
5: now.
0: Yes. Meanwhile, Wednesday.
5: I really am.
0: I got to be honest with you. I walked away Wednesday not digging it. Like, not feeling like we put on a very good show. And just like...
5: Oh, we put on a good show, but we looked funny all gangstered up and sitting in a ball trying to stay warm.
0: You may have thought we put on a good show, but I'm the coach and the point guard and the general manager and the owner of this whole team. And I just felt as if I was so miserable with the air conditioning. Yeah. I was so miserable.
5: I couldn't put my arms on the counter because the counter is so cold.
0: I was so miserable. And I go get a sweatshirt. Well, then I would have been too hot. You know, we know exactly, like, I think right now it's dialed in perfect.
5: It is.
0: And I know the numbers. And so, you know, until our big, and we get our tempered glass exactly in a week. So the way we engineered the air conditioning in the new studios here is we put a 3-ton in here with us. And then we put 2.5 tons, 2 different mini split units. I had 2 from the old studios that I can move. Now, I can't move because I had installed those, so I can take those as a tenant. But I can't take the big, you know, the big, you know, you can't take the main kind of, I couldn't take the real air conditioning, but if you put a mini split in, you can take those out. And thank God for Creatine Travis. It was a complete pain in his ass to install. Like, if you got a brand new mini split out of the box, they're way easier to install than when you're ripping one out of a rat-infested warehouse and taking it over to and then reinstalling it. You got new copper lines and things that can just go get twisted up and what have you. But we put 2 units back in Macho's area. One, it really only needs one, but the rack, the equipment rack that you see behind Gene, it's got to stay cool. And there's so many, you know, backup battery. There's so much heat generated from that rack from all the equipment it takes to, you know, we're not just some radio show that zooms our feed to YouTube in a very primitive and horrible. Macho will even tell you, we are a full-blown radio station. We're a full-blown radio station along with a full-blown content creator, and we have to have barracks and stream guys, and we have to have a lot of equipment to be able to. Most people are just in either the radio lane or the content lane, but we're in both lanes, so it requires us to have a lot of equipment. We got old-school punch boards. We got a lot of stuff. So I'm like, listen, Macho's in the old studios, the Nassau Street studios, Macho was always hot. the engineering was under aired. And I'm like, I'm going to put more air than we need in engineering, including a backup unit. So the mini split unit that we had in the old engineering, that would have been enough for back there. And that's what's running most of the time. But then we have, I lived upstairs, yep. And I had a 1-ton mini split put in my bedroom that could get my bed. And same thing that I do here. I can get my bedroom down to 58 degrees at night. When you're a fat ass like me, you got to sleep in cold weather. Gene, everybody's got their number. Where do you sleep at?
4: 72.
0: That's where you're at?
6: Wow.
0: Oh, my God. That's a little hot.
6: No kidding.
0: What are you at, Lum?
6: 68.
0: Yeah.
4: Really?
6: Yeah.
0: You're wearing at it. You know what, Lummy? You might want to consider getting a mini split for you and Ashley's bedroom. It'd be easier on your unit. On your whole home unit. Because they're that
5: I got a ton and a half just for my bedroom.
6: Oh, I see. Oh, okay. You got a split then, yeah.
0: Yeah.
5: Well, I got a 5-ton on the one side of the house.
0: And then a 1.5
5: and 1.5 just because my bedroom is 24 by 40.
0: Yeah, I had my own unit in my Tierra Verde place too. I had a 2-ton for my bedroom. I had 6 air conditioners in that place.
4: Woo.
0: 6. So anyway, we get that we turn both units on. I keep one unit running all the time in the engineering. I turn this one as soon as the show's off. I turn the one in the studio off. Doesn't need to be running. And then I turn in engineering we have A and B. I turn B off and I just let A run, and that blows right into the rack, and that's enough to keep the rack at 74 degrees. But during the show, I turn them both on back there. So they're both running wide open, and it was shooting through the rack and coming into here because we don't have the glass up yet.
5: Right under my seat.
0: So Wednesday, I was miserable.
5: Balls were crazy.
0: I don't think I was in the right mindset I was in a bad mood. I was cold. I'm frustrated of this whole glass situation. Nothing against Nick, the gun guy, but that's the last kind of.
5: That's what you get for going with a gun guy on glass. Go with a glass guy on guns.
7: That'd be like you going with a powder coating guy when you wanted to do landscaping work.
5: That's right.
0: Right?
5: Exactly.
7: Like when you want G Lasher to come do plumbing. So
5: tell me something. All of this light, all this equipment, does this stay on 24/7?
0: Yes.
5: No way.
0: That rack.
6: We got our 24/7 stream on Bubba Army HQ.
5: Oh, yeah, Bubba. Okay, so all that's got to run.
0: Bubba Army HQ, we got, a few thousand. We got a couple thousand people at any time listening to BubbaArmyHQ.com. Yeah, yeah. So, yeah, we're running nonstop, 24 wow. hours a day, 7 days a week, 365, just like, Cracker Barrel.
5: So you don't need a nightlight in here. When you shut all the lights out, you got plenty of lights.
0: But the red Bubba Army neons, they stay on all the time.
5: Right.
0: And then all the TVs come off. Our overhead lighting comes off. And all the, it looks kind of cool when at night, but everything gets turned off. And then just that one unit. Unit A in engineering, it stays on, keeps the rack cool.
5: Lummy, that or above your head right there, that piece of tape, is that supposed to be there, or are you going to take that down someday?
6: I didn't even know that, Gene.
0: What?
5: You didn't see it? It's right above your head.
6: There's some painter's tape.
0: Oh.
5: Yeah, damn, Lummy, you're tall as hell.
0: Yeah, look at Lummy.
6: I think
0: Lummy.
5: Did you see that?
0: Yeah, he's the only guy that can touch the ceiling.
5: He touched the ceiling. Well, you can slam a basketball like nobody's business.
0: Not anymore. He used
6: I'm
0: to be.
6: Old. Yeah, I'm
0: he
6: old.
0: Used to be. So anyway,
6: can't jump.
0: So anyway, anyway, we Wednesday was we were freezing. And I was in a bad mood. I don't think I was a very good host that day. And after the show, I was driving back with Gene as he dropped me off to my buddy Terry from Preferred Automotive. And Gene, that was kind of nice. You and I hanging out driving somewhere we haven't done that in a while.
5: I know you wouldn't shut up.
0: What do you mean I wouldn't shut up?
5: You usually don't talk after you get off the radio for a long time.
0: You
5: just kept talking the whole time. You kept me from calling Sarah, remember?
0: Because I had somebody I wanted to talk to. most of the time,
5: most of the time
0: I'm talked out.
5: I could
0: off the air, we could talk about, stuff we talk about.
5: Yeah.
0: We talked about Stevie Williams a little bit, talked about Wayne Hammond, Brandon Ford, talked about Sprint Car, talked about Tyler, talked to, how we just caught up on some stuff,

0: I'm like, oh, Sarah, I'm so sorry. She's like, it's okay. And then we, and then Sarah and I had a good conversation.
1: Yeah, oh, nice.
0: So anyway, I was reflecting on Wednesday's show, and I was like, man, I don't think we did a very good show. And it was because, I mean, everything is such, it's everything's so intricate. It's like, it's almost like a football play, Lummy. Every football play is designed to score a touchdown if all 11 guys do their job. But as soon as one guy misses a block, then it's a domino effect, and the play either doesn't go very far or gets, you know, or, you know, whatever. But, you know, if every, well, if all 11 guys block their guy and do their job, every play is designed to score a touchdown. Well, there's a lot of contributing factors as to whether we put on a good show. A lot of it is my mindset, the mindset that I'm in. And if I'm miserable and mad, I think that that affects my ability to potentially do what I would consider a decent show.
2: Of course.
0: And so I've, we went, you know, let me, those step and repeat banners that we have for, like, we use them for BARP to take pictures in front of. We use them for my, for the documentary Video Killed the Radio Star. They're called step and repeats. And they're basically like a big piece, like a big cloth banner that has, you know, two metal legs that hold it straight up. And so I had the idea, hey, we had it upstairs in storage. I'm like, let's go get the step and repeat and put it in front of the, in back of the rack, but in front of the air conditioners that will keep the,
1: great idea.
0: That it will keep the, it's very, have you seen
1: how primitive? Your idea?
0: Yeah, it's my idea.
1: Sweet.
0: Idea with an R. And so at first, New York Greg and Bob Cook were like, that's the stupidest idea ever.
1: No, what?
0: Macho Man will validate that it's now taking about 60 to 70% of the air that was coming onto us and keeping it back there. And he's now, because he was miserable.
1: He was sweating.
0: And all of his air was going right past him, right, right past and into us. And the glass will stop all that. But until then, we got a little makeshift step and repeat, and it made all the difference in the world.
1: You ain't lying.
0: So, in just a little piece of cloth. Let me, have you seen the cloth? Like, it's blowing. Oh, yeah. That air conditioning is blowing that cloth.
3: Yeah, I got Macho like a little fan to give him some of the air, too.
0: Yeah. So let me tell you about what happened at Bank of America. So I got a fraudulent charge on my Bubba Army account for $683, and it says Whale, W-H-L-E, Internet.
3: International.
0: International.
3: Yeah.
0: And so we all look it up, and it comes back like this is a known fraudulent, you know, kind of deal. So Erica had that card in her possession, and she was headed down to the old studio, so she swung by the West Shore Bank of America. Now, that's a lot of Bank of America brick and mortar stores have closed down just because online banking. Gene, quit messing with your knife when I'm telling a story. God, you're like a kid. Put your knife away and pay attention.
1: I did.
0: Jesus. Let me give him a dirty look. Thank you. And so a lot of Bank of America's don't even have.
1: You didn't have to do that.
0: No, you didn't have to flick my knife when I'm in the middle of the story.
1: No, I'm talking about you. You had to do what you did, but he didn't have to give me a dirty look. He don't see you.
0: Okay, that's okay. He does what he's doing.
3: Yeah, he can't see me.
0: I can see
3: on camera.
0: You, yeah. Shut up.
1: He'll look later.
0: Quit being disruptive.
1: Let me make sure he gave him a dirty look.
0: Just quit being disruptive, okay? Quit being a dick.
1: All right.
0: So she has the card. There's a $680-some fraudulent charge that nobody knows. We've Googled it. It comes back that these are bad. This is a fraudulent deal.
3: Yeah, the CEO's name is Zizou.
0: Zizou, right.
3: Yeah.
0: And so they somehow got my, and this has happened to all of us at one time or another, where somebody gets your information. And, you know, you have to shut your debit card or some fees, you know, whatever. It's probably happened to the majority of us one time or another. So I'm in the middle of, I got like those break it down Bubba's, Lummy. They last sometimes an hour and a half.
3: Yeah, you know,
0: I'm
3: great.
0: So I'm in the middle of taping a couple of this. There's a new feature that we got on our YouTube channel. It's called Breaking It Down with Bubba. And I basically take police body cam footage of hot chicks that are getting arrested for being drunk. And I break it down. Did you see the one yesterday, from Switzerland?
3: Oof.
0: Oh, my God.
3: You got to check it out.
0: Oh, my Lord. They call her Swiss Miss. probably the hottest drunk bitch that I've broken down yet.
3: It's pretty. It, it,

0: I didn't think you were going to be able to beat that first one you did, but...
1: Whew. And she even said, I'll take all my clothes off to the cop.
0: Yeah. She was ready. She was throwing it out there.
1: She was throwing it out there. So anyway, I'm in the middle of taping this, and I don't have time to go. I was going to have to go down to the bank today. So Erica goes down. She's got the card, the debit card from Bubba Army merch account that has a $680-some fraudulent charge on it. And she walks into the Bank of America West Shore, and she's instantaneously greeted by a guy named Armando Alvarez. And she, like, I don't, like, he meets her at the door. Like, he, like, comes from this kiosk type area and, like, is kind of, he, borderline aggressive with her. Like, what do you want? And she goes, well, listen, my fiance, this is, he has a business account with you guys. It's called Bubba Army LC. And there's a fraudulent charge that came through, yesterday. And it's, here's the card. Here's the physical card. And can you please turn this card off and look into this fraudulent charge? He snatches, I mean, like, aggressively takes the card and takes it back to the manager or something, and then comes back and is super rude to her and be like, what relationship are you to Booba?
2: Booba.
1: He calls me Booba. And she says, well, I'm his fiance, and I run this particular company. It's our merchandising portion of his business. It's called Bubba Army LC, and I'm the person that runs it, and I'm the one that uses this card the most. And I'm the one that puts the most, you know, because she charges, you know, she pays for all of her merchandising costs and all of her shipping and stuff like that with that card. And he's like, you need to leave and get online and do this all online, or have Booba come back here. He literally throws her out, like, escorted her to the door. And she's like, in all the years of going, usually when you go to a bank, they're super cool because they want you to open up a new account, or, you know, like, all they had to do was look into my history and realize that account is, you know, it does a pretty good, decent amount of money. You know, it's not like a checking account that I got $18 in. I mean, you know, it does a lot of activity. And, you know, you would think that they would treat her far better, but they were so rude to her.
0: Jeez.
1: And so she goes.
2: So she's white.
1: So she goes, well, hold on. You're giving me this card back. Don't you realize that there's a fraudulent charge? I could go. I'm trying to tell you that I'm turning this card in. I want you to cancel it, because what if I'm the, you know, what if I wanted to go put a bunch of fraudulent charges? This account, this card needs to be deactivated. No, you could not do it.
2: Yes, you can.
1: And so she called me virtually in tears.
2: Uh-uh.
1: She's like, and then in the meantime, after having deal with Armando Alvarez, I really feel like going down there today and having a conversation with Armando Alvarez.
0: Yeah,
1: and hold on, and taping it.
2: Yeah, then let me go down there next week and let me tape mine.
1: Sure.
0: There you go.
1: Or we could do it like when we went to the Chevrolet dealership in Missouri. Yep. No, in Iowa, and Iowa, and boy,
2: the guy tried to shut the door on me. That didn't work out for him.
1: Well, hold on, we got the cops called on us. Remember?
2: Yeah, we got escorted out.
1: So anyway, man,
2: almost out of town.
1: Armando Alvarez, I don't understand how you can treat people this way. Bank of America is a Fortune 500 company. Bank of America is a very, very, very successful company based on customer service and having great relationships with your clients. And I don't know if anybody that works at the Bank of America West Shore or anybody that is a Bank of America executive understands how rude, forceful, and aggressive you were to a woman that was just trying to do, like, she was completely opposite of fraudulent. She was trying to, most people are like, well, why won't my card work? You better turn it on. She was like, please turn this card off. Isn't that completely opposite of trying to be fraudulent?
0: Yeah.
1: When you're saying, we have a fraudulent charge on this card, can you please turn it off? Please. So anyway, I might go down there and pay a visit to Armando Alvarez. And let me, I think that it's a public, I could tape. I could video. I mean, I could be running.
2: Yeah,
1: I
2: they
1: could,
2: won't talk to you when you do that, though. They're going to get mad about it, the taping.
1: Well, then that's going to be a story.
2: I left Bank of America a while back because of the same thing. I had a fraudulent charge, and Sarah's taking care of it. And when you call up the 1-800 number, fraudulent charges.
1: Oh, it's impossible.
2: It's, you're talking to an Iranian.
0: You sit there for like 30, 40 minutes.
1: So hold on. So before she went down to the West Shore branch, I got online, and you can go on your mobile banking, and you can report the charge is fraudulent. So I did. And then it goes and says, you know, verify your last authorized charge, and I did. And then verify, is this the only charge that you'd like to submit? Yes. And then it says, we're going to text you a code to the phone number you have on file, which is my cell phone number. And so they text you a code to let it know that it's you.
2: Yep, that's what I did.
1: And so once you hit the code, you got to hit the link. Then it sends you back. And then finally, I get a woman. And she goes and says, I need to verify your identity. I'm like, okay, well, I thought I've already done all that, but okay. She goes, so then she starts going,
2: you're a criminal.
1: Like, I'm a criminal. And she's like, okay, tell me the following cars that you may have owned or leased. And they go ahead and said, like, a 2016 Nissan Altima. I'm like, no. 2009 Toyota 4Runner. No. 2014 Jaguar XJR. Yes. Yeah. I leased that car. Okay. So she hits okay. So then she asked me, tell me a couple of, I'm going to mention addresses to you. If you've lived at any of them, say yes. Then she's like, you know, 1234 Main Street, Dunedin. No. 6824 Yippee-O, Atlanta Lakes. No. 60. So then they say my Tierra Verde address. 6254. Yes. I lived there for 21 years. Okay. Boom. She hits that. She then comes back and says, I'm sorry, sir, but it's not letting me verify your identity. I'm like, hold on. I gave you a vehicle that I used to lease. I gave you my former home address that I lived there for 20 years.
2: Dead nuts.
1: And you're not. No, sir. You're going to have to go into a branch. So that's when I called Erica. Because she was en route to go into the studios. And I said, before you swing by the studios, you know, let me just make a left and go down to the West Shore.
0: Yeah.
1: And that's when she went to the brick and mortar West Shore deal. And this Armando Alvarez. Listen, I'm coming to see you, Armando Alvarez.
2: Is he about the same size as the Merch Creek? Like,
1: I don't know. He's
2: a little guy.
1: Very much a heavy.
2: He hates life because all the Puerto Rican girls beat him up.
1: Well, I don't know anything about that at all.
2: Yeah, they're mean.
1: But I'm going down to see Armando Alvarez. And I'm going to make sure. Oh, but I will tell you this. Sarah, Tom Bean's girl, who I think took over from Michelle Bain, she calls me back because I left a message for her. And she's like, listen, send me the screenshot of the fraudulent charge. I said, I have a new home address too. She goes, give me your new home address. Send me a picture of the card. I'll get it taken care of. Already this morning, Lemmy, when I checked my Bank of America, it's already been wiped out. She's already taken care of it. And she emailed me about 6:30 last night and said, you will have a new debit card within the next 2 days.
2: Ain't that a shame that you really got to know somebody to get something done? Otherwise, you're a regular person in the world. You're going to get pooped on.
1: Isn't it a shame that you can't go down to the actual branch, the bank branch that you bank at, and deal with a person that can help you remedy your situation?
2: No, because the lefties done took over and they don't hire white people no more.
1: All right, where's that at, Gene? Where's that at? I think it's over here.
2: What? White Lives Matter.
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0: steps towing enough. 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One of the biggest pain in the asses.
1: I heard Bobby's opening up a whole another shop.
0: This will be shop three?
1: I think so. He's opening up a tires-only shop. He's going to call it Rubber the Right Way.
0: He can't even officially run the one shop.
1: Why?
0: He's so behind.
1: Because of you.
0: You're more demanding of him than I am. He does have. But listen, I've taken care of Bobby.
1: No, he knows it, and I know it too. And that's cool.
0: And he still
1: didn't give me nothing, but that's cool.
0: I'm going to get on Bobby a little bit now. Bobby's a great guy.
1: Bobby's moving that box today.
0: Okay, he keeps saying that.
1: The rain's been messing him up.
0: I understand.
1: Yeah. But he's moving that today.
0: I need my cream machine. I need my Cadillac Packer.
2: Iggy, you give me $20.
0: Thank you, Iggy. Hold on here. I need my mopeds. I need my. What else has he got? He's got my mopeds. He's got my cream machine. He's got. I gave him the smart car.
3: Yeah.
0: For free. And if you look at those things, are bringing about $5,000.
1: Really?
0: Yeah.
1: I wouldn't give $5,000 for a smart car. Would you, Lummy?
3: Yes.
1: Yeah, you would.
3: I mean,
0: with that one, all the lights on it, and if the low profile
1: about
0: tires.
1: Yeah. Why didn't you give me the damn thing?
0: Because I thought it would be nice to give to Bobby. He's doing a lot of things. So the cream machine.
1: Should Bobby fit in it, being 5'7"? I mean, being 6'7"?
3: No, it's really comfortable.
0: He can fit in it. He wanted it. He specifically wanted it. And he goes, just tell me how much. And I was going to charge him like $2,500 for it. But I'm like, I could get $5,000 for it. But I'd rather give it to Bobby because Bobby's doing a lot of things for me, including taking Sumo's old Cadillac and turning it into a Packer car. Now, the last real Packer car I ever had, you gave me.
1: I gave
0: that old LTD.
1: Yep.
0: Which
1: it ran forever, right?
0: Oh, it ran for about 7 years.
1: and it had race tires on it.
0: But that was the last real Packer car I had, and I miss it because, listen, nothing can pack a racetrack better than the tires that are going to be racing on the surface. It's a dirt track.
1: With a 3,500-pound car.
0: It's a dirt track prep thing. Not most people can even understand what I'm saying. But the final stages, the finishing touches to when you're preparing a dirt track is after you get it all graded. Then you open it back up with the tiller, light little till to open it up. Then you lay water down on it to get water down in the track so you don't rubber up. And then you start packing that loose till wet. The wet, loose till, you start packing it with vehicles. Now, a lot of times I'll take the water truck and I'll fully load it with 4,000 gallons of water.
1: But don't that put ruts in it?
0: Yes.
1: Yeah.
0: It does. Now, you can use the water truck once you got it packed, but so all the tires, we got pickup trucks and, the grader and other things that, that pack a track pretty good, pretty good. But nothing packs a track better than big, wide,
1: 12-inch wide wheels,
0: late model tires.
1: On a 3,500-pound car.
0: Yes, on a 35 or 4,000-pound car. And you put,
1: that's a perfect scenario.
0: You put those big 12-inch, 5-wide late model tires.
1: Mm-hmm.
0: And those are that type of synthetic rubber and that type of tire is what's racing on that surface.
1: Well, it's got no sidewall, so when you make the corner, you're not digging in.
0: Right.
1: It rolls
0: the
1: tire.
0: It's got a sidewall that flexes and doesn't, So I had Sumo's old Cadillac that still runs. But listen, in order to make a car, a Packer car, you got to cut the wheel wells out. You got to make it's kind of a job.
1: Yeah.
0: And Bobby said, he loaded up my Cadillac and said I gave him four brand new tires.
1: No.
0: I gave him 55s and 21s. I said, put the 21s on the front because it's front wheel drive, and put the 55s on the back. Because I want the tire that's digging, Gene, to have more grip.
1: Yeah, a little bit softer.
0: Right. So he's got that project. He's got
2: the four wheeler, and he's supposed to come over to my house because he's going to look at my rider to see if he can fix the engine.
0: Well, that'll be about 3 months
1: on your mower.
0: Now. Yeah, and he's got my four wheeler.
2: Yeah,
0: and I like to have my four wheeler here because the mailbox is so far away that I'd like to just jump on my four wheeler.
1: Well, of course,
0: and just
1: Merge Creek don't have to drag that garbage can all the way out to the road. Man, you need a Cato.
0: Yeah. Speaking of Cato, you know my boy Jim Tapp, who was my Cato?
1: Yeah.
0: He just texted me. You know, he's a big-time he actually runs. I think he's in charge of all Hillsborough County.
1: He's our neighbor?
0: He's
1: here?
0: He's the main fire... I'm sorry. He's the main electrical inspector for Hillsborough County.
1: Nuh-uh.
0: Yes, he is. Jim Tapp.
1: Wow.
0: And he wanted to let me know, Lemmy, that 120 kills more people per year than any other form of electricity.
1: Makes sense. Man, Tapp, stop by and I'll buy lunch for you, man.
0: Yeah. Jim, you know what? Me, you, and Jim, I'm going to organize
1: that.
0: Maybe next Wednesday after the show, we'll meet Jim for lunch.
1: We had so much fun with that dude.
0: Oh, he was a good dude.
1: Oh, he was.
0: He really was.
1: You worked him hard.
0: Anyway, he lived with me for free.
1: I know.
0: He lived in a $1.5 million mansion for free. I mean, come on.
1: Oh, he ate good, too.
0: Yeah, I took care of Jimmy Tapp.
1: Steaks all
2: Biggie,
1: the time.
2: Oh, $100.
0: Big E. Big E is so helpful behind the scenes. You guys have no idea. He does so many good things for us. Thank you, Big E. I got somebody in YouTube chat. Said, what are you going to do with your Warsaw sign? Now, I did have a sign.
1: Wants it.
0: I had a sign that said Warsaw, 1,280 miles, and it was a very thought. Anna gave it to me. Now, she might have used my credit card to buy it, but it was a very thoughtful gift. It was one of the coolest gifts I've ever gotten, and it was because she
1: it's
0: actually
1: one of the coolest gifts well, I ever got.
0: Well, it was very thoughtful, and
1: because she just stuck it right up your butt too,
0: because
1: didn't she.
0: Because she figured out on Google Maps or whatever how the distance between 5021 Nassau at Street and Warsaw, Indiana, and she got that figure and she made a sign said Warsaw pointing that direction, and it was pretty cool. And we had it up for
1: years.
0: You
1: do realize that Blitz made her do that to keep your mind off
0: okay,
1: of him.
0: I mean, Gene, thanks. Thank you for the deep seated, you know, ulterior motive.
1: I didn't know she'd give you anything.
0: Let me tell my story. So we used to have it over Lummy's shoulder, and
1: I miss it too.
0: And it made sense.
1: Yeah,
0: but the only other place I could put it right now would be on the right side of our YouTube award, and I'm very proud of that. And we've never really displayed that. And a lot of content people do display their awards. That's the 100,000 person award. Now I don't know that I'm going to be alive.
1: Where's it at?
0: It's right over Lummy's shoulder on his right hand side.
1: Oh, the silver thing.
0: Yes.
1: Oh.
0: Won't you go ahead and read it, Gene, so you know what it is?
1: I thought it was a mirror.
0: What's it say?
1: I can't read it from here.
0: Well, go over and read it so that you know what it is, because you need to be proud of that as well. And I got to thank each and every person that has contributed and subscribed.
1: It says the Bubba the Love Sponge Airways Armies.
0: He's so stupid.
1: For what? For passing 100,000 subscriptions, you are a YouTube specialist.
0: Yep. So that's kind of a neat award. Do you know? Let me it'd be interesting to Google or maybe ChatGTP, whatever the hell, chat. How many, what's the percentage of YouTube content creators that
1: have passed that?
0: That get 100,000
1: right.
0: subscribers? Probably 10% or less. I don't know, I could be wrong, but I was saying I'm not going to be alive and the show will not be on the air. It'll be over by the time we hit a million. I don't think we'll ever hit a million.
2: No, you never know.
0: Now, Gene, now in messing around, you just messed up your microphone now. Now Uh-oh. It looks like crap. It looks like a limp D.
1: Well, I can't see myself. You know,
0: Can you see that 60-inch TV right here?
1: Where?
0: Right there.
1: Where is he pointing?
0: Lummy.
1: To next to him?
0: Yeah.
1: Yeah. Yeah, I can see that. And there's also a camera and your microphone is in my square. But I can't see me.
0: You know, Lummy, he's on one today.
1: Please just come over here and look from my spot and so you'll see that I'm cool. Now I can see me. I'm looking good right there. That's a cool dude.
0: Oh.
1: Nice shirt.
0: So anyway... I was asked, are you going to display the Warsaw sign? And I don't think I am, because I think everything is so clean and not tic-tacky. There's no clutter. Everybody's workspace doesn't have a bunch of stuff. Everything's, the countertops don't have an ounce of dust on them. The floor doesn't have a bunch of cables running. Everything's got a place. And I don't necessarily know where I could put the Warsaw sign on camera.
1: And it's gotta go in the gym.
0: And it looks not tic-tacky. So I don't know that I'm going to be able to display the Warsaw sign. I think, Lummy, if I put it, you know, right of lower, you know, right directly underneath the Bubba Army sign, which would, you know, tie right into the YouTube 100,000 sign, I think that would look tic-tacky.
2: Yeah, the color doesn't match. It just doesn't match the studio.
0: Yeah, like that.
1: Then you're going in here.
0: The 100,000 subscriber award that flows nicely into the Bubba Army sign that is just over your right shoulder, that all works. That all is, you know, aesthetically, if you put another little tic-tac Warsaw sign on there, I think it's going to look stupid. So to answer your question, it probably will end up in the gym.
2: So according to this, it says estimates suggest 0.5% of all YouTube channels have launched.
0: What?
2: 0.5%.
0: It's that rare?
2: Yes.
0: Wow. Now, since we've gotten Gary Cantrell dialed in, or since he's dialed us in, we've made some, what was our YouTube before Gary? Like 55 or 60,000?
2: Yeah, I think it was like, yeah, 55, yeah, 60.
0: Interesting to see how much Gary, when Gary started. And
2: like full time?
0: Yeah, when he started full time, what the number was and how long it's been and how many he's added. And I wonder if...
2: I know Facebook, he's definitely...
0: Well, Facebook is just on fire. He is killing it. We're going to hit 300,000 over there. But YouTube, do you ever think we'll hit a million? I mean, here, let me be honest with you. I got 10 years left in me. I got 10 years left. Now, I'm not going to say that's going to be 10 years of 5 days a week, but, you know, we're going to be doing 10 years worth of shows from these studios. I'm going to die in this house. This house here that I live in, this is my last destination in life.
2: Oh, nice.
0: This is where I'll die. Gene, probably just like you. You know, you got your place dialed in with all your shops.
1: I'm not going nowhere.
0: Like, you're not, I'm never moving ever again.
1: No, me neither.
0: Ever again. This is where they'll.
1: I built that to forever.
0: When Merch
1: Crick
0: calls 911 because I've had a massive heart attack, they'll be coming to this address when I'm 72 years old.
1: Well, get the driveway a little bit better out front so they can get up here quick enough.
0: I'm working on that, but God, that long of a driveway
1: is nice. It's so cool.
0: I priced out concrete.
1: Oh no, you can't do that. You're not you. You're not there yet.
0: $88,000 for a concreted driveway clear to the road.
1: Wow. You do it little at a time.
0: No, I don't know, man.
1: Yeah, just do it a little at a time. You know, do 20 feet at a time.
0: I don't know. You know, maybe blacktop.
1: Yeah, blacktop.
0: Blacktop would be, I think blacktop is half as much. I think it's 40. So, anyway,
1: you got to be like a redneck, like me.
0: Do you think, Lummy, that before I die, we'll hit a million subscribers on YouTube? You know, say
2: if
0: I got.
2: You're saying 10 years?
0: Yeah,
2: yes.
1: Yeah, we will.
0: But yes. Do you think it's going to take all 10? Like, I want it to happen in like 3. I want it to happen, you know, soon, faster than it's happening. So, I mean, I think. I also have some other long-term goals that I've not ever shared. I can't share with people right now as far as my intentions of what we're doing with the show. I'm not going to necessarily get into all that. It might hurt some feelings.
1: Fire me?
0: No, I'm not firing you, buddy. I'm not firing you. Just different situations. One of which is, you know, I like to scale back. Maybe in 2 years, scale back to 4 days a week.
1: Oh,
0: you know,
1: I thought maybe you having less lawyers on the team.
0: No. So, Lummy, at 9:15, we got Alex Stein.
2: Yes, we do.
0: Now, I guess he's kind of a little bit of a viral.
2: Yes.
0: Gimmick where he... Can you give me the back... Well, I guess I could probably read it from James O'Keefe, right?
2: Oh, yeah. Well, James O'Keefe, friends, he's huge. James O'Keefe, he's the guy that always finds out the Google people and all those different people. He's an undercover journalist.
0: Okay. Now, is him and Alex got heat?
2: No, James O'Keefe brought Stein on for this.
0: Oh, okay. So yeah. James O'Keefe is he's on the Alex Stein, you know, bandwagon like we are.
2: Yeah.
0: Okay. So James O'Keefe reports Stein confronts Nationals director Sean Hudson, the Washington Nationals director of communication relations. We're talking about the Washington Nationals baseball team that's based out of Washington, D.C., right?
2: Yes.
0: Well, I guess the director of community relations spoke to Alex Stein about his comments regarding religious discrimination and Google data collection made to an OMG undercover journalist.
2: Yeah, they did an undercover sting on this guy. That's what James O'Keefe does. I mean, he's got 3.5 million subscribers.
0: So, all right,
2: he's a big deal.
0: Alex go and bond?
2: No, they had someone.
0: Now will this lay it all out? If I play this,
2: yes.
0: Will it lay it all out?
2: Yeah.
0: Okay. Because me and most of our audience don't have any idea what we're talking about, but this lays it out. And by the way, Alex today at 9:15. Lummy, did he catch any crap about his girlfriend?
2: He did not tell me that, no. Mm. I think he might be kayfabe.
3: Hey, Sean, this is Alex Stein. How you doing, my friend?
0: Again, Sean, this guy that he's talking to, they got it up on the screen. Sean Hudson, the director of community relations for the Washington Nationals. Now, why did Stein even like? How did he even know to sniff around this? Like, did people under? Is this a thing?
2: Yeah. Yeah.
4: This well, is. How are you?
3: Well, you know, the Nationals are doing okay this year, but I had a question. Do you know when Trevor Williams is going to be back on the field?
4: Great question. He is rehabbing right now. He's throwing bullpen sessions, which is really exciting.
3: Do you think it'd be realistic when he's back and he's playing? Would you be willing to share him on the social media in the future? Because we know that there's a team directive right now where you said that he's not allowed to be shared because he's a Christian. Is that correct?
0: Now, what's this all about?
2: So that's where he brings it in is what they undercover with Sean Hudson. Pretty much them, this guy saying that pretty much they don't want to promote Christianity and they'd rather promote LGBTQ.
0: So this pitcher that's currently injured but probably due back soon and he's rehabbing, he's a Christian.
2: Yes.
0: And he's probably an outspoken Christian, meaning he lets it be known that he's a Christian.
2: Yeah.
0: He's proud of being a Christian. And I'm assuming his social medias and whatever, you know, skew Christianly. And you're saying the Washington Nationals kind of keep him off their social media spectrum because they don't want to offend people that may not be Christians?
2: Well, the
0: What's
2: guy
0: wrong
2: breaks
0: with
2: it
0: being
2: down,
0: a Christian?
2: Well, but the guy breaks it down when that's what the undercover thing's all about.
0: I hear
3: it. Said that you can't share him because he was against a transgender nun group for the Dodgers or something?
4: That doesn't sound like something I would say. That's
5: he went on like a social media like this is
0: so by the way, Lummy, this is undercover footage.
2: Correct.
0: Of this Sean Hudson.
2: Yes,
1: he's and gay, right?
0: I don't know. I don't know that that's in play. And so this is kind of like undercover grainy footage of this guy Sean Hudson talking smack about Trevor Williams, correct?
2: Yes.
0: Okay.
5: Wrong, this is my religion, you all are mocking it. So we don't use him on, because of that, we don't use him on social?
4: No, I don't. The players each are kind of up to their own discretion on how widely they want to be shared on social.
3: Oh, so the players choose to be shared on social, you don't choose that?
4: Well, it's kind of like some guys are more engaging than the other ones. If you like go to our social media page and you see like, when players arrive at the ballpark and they ask, like, I don't know, is it a hot dog, a sandwich, or something like that?
3: I see those videos.
4: Some guys just are like, hey, not for me today, pregame routine, stuff like that.
5: When they're like, is a hot dog a sandwich? And, like, the players come up, you know what I mean? Like, we don't ask him.
0: So in an undercover conversation he was having with somebody, Sean Hudson says, when we do these players are walking into the stadium, goofy little questions that we ask them, we don't include Trevor Williams because he is an outspoken Christian and we don't like that.
2: Correct.
0: That's basically what we got going here.
2: Yeah.
0: And why do you got to hate Christians? You don't hate You're not going to do that for Jewish people. You're not going to do that for Muslim people. You're not going to do that for, like, why is it illegal? Why can't you be proud of your faith, whatever your faith is?
2: Well, what this guy finds out in the when they are undercover is what this guy's belief is, what he's pushing through the Nationals.
0: Oh, what Sean Hudson's actual belief is.
2: And what he's pushing.
0: And so since he's the director of community relations, he makes it a little bit more, rather than to keep it, you know, open for all interpretation, he kind of makes it about what he thinks.
2: Yes.
3: Yeah, and then also, she overheard you say something about how every single fan that goes to the ballpark, you collect their Google data and their Google search history. Is that correct?
0: No. What?
1: How you do that?
0: Do they do places have that ability?
2: Well, yeah, by, facial recognition.
4: Oh, what? That's not possible for us.
5: If you ever come to a Nats game, there is someone on our team who is responsible for figuring out everything about you. So we're tracking it. If you're accepting cookies, we're getting the plethora of your Google history.
0: What? He admitted it.
2: Yeah.
0: He admitted it.
2: Yep.
3: Another alarming thing, though, is it true?
0: Man, Alex did a great job here. Yeah. How did he get him on?
2: With James O'Keefe. James O'Keefe did the undercover operation. Oh, and okay. Stein called him.
0: Wow, this is great. The whole piece is great.
2: Yeah.
0: Is this kind of a thing?
2: Yeah.
0: It should be.
2: That's what James O'Keefe does.
0: Is the Sean Hudson guy in trouble?
2: They're looking into it. It's becoming a bigger thing.
3: You're trying to push communism on the fans at the games? Because I thought that was pretty alarming when she told me that you're a communist.
4: No, apologies. You said this is Alex Stein?
3: Yes, Alex Stein.
4: Sure, Alex. No, that's not true at all.
0: By the way, James Boyle, asphalt millings are $300 and $400 a dump truck load, but I would probably need at least 8 to 10 dump truck loads.
2: Oof.
5: There is a Join the Communist Party poster up in my kitchen. I would love to find ways to, every home run is a $100 donation. That's communism, you know what I mean? That's redistributing someone's wealth. What a cool opportunity for us to also.
0: Let me, who is this guy talking to? Because he's very braggadocious.
1: The bartender.
0: Oh, I mean, it's
2: almost like this guy's on a date.
0: Okay.
2: And he's trying to impress the person he's talking to.
0: Because he's very braggadocious. Yes.
5: So be a little bit of like.
3: Something weird about how Pete Hegseth and some of the players would like to meet Pete Hegseth, but then you tell them that he's already left the stadium. And I thought that was pretty bad. If a player wants to meet the Department of War, I thought that would be, you know, something that you would, you know, help facilitate.
5: And Pete was there and a few players texted me and they were like, is he going to be here after the game? I want to say hi. And I'm like, oh, no, he left. Like, he's gone. No, sorry.
0: This guy needs to be fired.
2: Yeah.
0: Immediately. He's got an agenda.
2: Sure does.
0: The person in that position needs to be all encompassing and not have your own personal agenda. And if Pete Hegseth is at the game and you work for the Nationals, and at the end of the day, your ultimate product of the Nationals are your players, right? That's who you're trying to promote and trying to, you know, promote and that's your product is your players. And if your players who you work for want to meet a person that works for our U.S. government or a celebrity that's at the game or anybody for that matter, and you have the ability to facilitate that, you need to take your personal beliefs and throw them out the window and do what the players want you to do.
4: I'm not sure. Do you have an email I can reach out to?
3: You know, one last thing. Do you think if you do lose your job working for the Nationals, do you think the Boston Red Sox would be willing to hire you now, Sean, after you said all this?
0: Damn it.
1: If I hear that, everybody else did too?
0: No. I just dumped it.
1: Okay.
0: I dumped it. So basically what he said and what you're, you know, potentially terrestrially, I had to dump it out because he said his moral compass is being challenged with the Washington Nationals, meaning he's not. They kind of keep a thumb on him what he really wants to do, and he'd like to go work for the effing Boston Red Sox. And Alex asked him, if you think you get fired from the Nationals, do you think you're going to be able to work for the Red Sox?
3: Cool. Well, you did say you'd rather work for the Red Sox. Remember that? We got him. Busted.
0: Yeah.
1: Oh, you know Alex Stein is so cool.
0: I'm going to put this, I'm going to keep this, Lummy, because we'll probably bring it back up.
2: Yeah.
0: When Alex calls in at 9:15 today.
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0: I needed a little Mini-X 2 weeks ago to do a little job at the track. They actually gave me one a size bigger than I needed, but it was well appreciated, the additional horsepower. 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I guess maybe there's not.
1: Does Skag make a tractor?
0: No, Skag doesn't, but I bet you Randy, the CEO of Skag, I wouldn't be surprised that they, you know, now they're in the, they have the Jackal, that mini skid steer. They got into that. I wouldn't be surprised that Skag graduates maybe to full side skid steers and then maybe a tractor.
2: Oh.
0: Maybe eventually. I mean, that's down the road. But finding a tractor to rent is virtually impossible. I mean, every rental place has everything but tractors. You know, let's say you need a big tractor, you got a big implement. You
1: wonder
0: know,
1: that why? You, do that people
0: you need,
1: abuse
0: like,
1: them?
0: That you got, you don't, no, it's just that I think most people that need a tractor buy a tractor. Right. Like, you know. But, so anyway, if you need a tractor specifically, like they got those 9,000 series John Deere's that have four big wheels on it that, you know, are made to pull like big,
2: yeah,
0: like 100-foot.
2: I don't know anybody that needs it. Maybe Alexander might for strawberry fields.
0: Yeah, for irrigation booms and things like that.
2: Yeah.
0: Anyway, rentpro.com. 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They got any kind of tractor you need, they got.
2: Use that out in your back 40.
0: Yeah, maybe. I'm just going to let that back 40 grow. Just get thick. Get thick. And that front 40, too, get thick. 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It's great. 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You know,
3: by the way, $20.
0: Thank you, by the way. That's worth a little gimmick. Oh. I don't even know that I need. Well, but it's a sponsor in Horn Blasters.
2: Yeah.
0: You know, so I think I want to hook up the OG home, you know.
3: Yeah, horn. Listen. What if someone hits like a 500 or a 1,000? You give them the big horn.
2: Yeah,
0: yeah, yeah. But you know, I mean, Gene's temporary horn is good.
3: Oh, of course,
2: it'd be even louder if you sprayed it into the mic.
4: That's no.
2: See, yeah.
4: that directly goes on me though too.
2: Oh yeah,
3: it does.
0: Yeah. So. Can you imagine if somebody, you'd probably burst their eardrums if you went and put this against a person's head?
2: No, you can't do that.
0: No, that's what I'm saying. Like, let's say, Gene, you catch somebody stealing from you, and you don't want to shoot them, and you don't want to knife them.
2: Oh, there you go.
0: But you put
2: that
0: the,
2: would I mean, give you, some damage.
4: Now, if you take, like, the biggest one.
2: Yeah, just take it right on that ear. It might get your eardrum, yeah. Does it got pressure coming out?
0: Yeah.
2: Yeah.
0: I mean, if you put that right on a feller's eardrum,
1: woo!
0: I'm thinking you blow his eardrum.
3: Blow wow. drum, blow. Man, that hurts too. I had two.
0: You had a blown eardrum.
2: You had a blown eardrum.
3: Two of them. Paper towel, Willie, $50.
2: So did you say what a lot?
3: I was like 7, 8. So, but it hurt a lot.
0: Hello, you're on the air. Go ahead, quickly.
5: Hey, Bubba. Good morning. It's Susan P.
0: Hi, Susan P. Have you officially relocated to the Panhandle?
5: Not yet, but I'm here today. I'm closing on my house in a few hours.
0: Now, are you in Fort Walton Beach ish?
5: No, I'm in near Panama City.
0: All right, so 101.1 is our station up there. Can you get it?
5: Yeah, I've been listening to. I always listen on that when I'm here.
0: Man, fantastic! Does it sound good? They do a good job putting it together.
5: Sounds real good. Yeah, and I used to listen on 103. It used to get pretty close to Panama City, but now the 101 is great. Yeah.
0: Yeah. So what do you got going on, Susan P?
5: All right. So I'm buying the house today, and I'm going to be back and forth for the next couple months, but I desperately need the lawn mowed. Like, these people, they're military people, and they got shipped out, and the freaking lawn needs to be mowed big time, and I don't have anybody. So I'm putting an APB out for any lawn guys and the Lynn Haven area that can come and maybe help me out this either today or tomorrow morning and cut this grass.
0: Now, are you going to eventually just need like maybe hire a lawn service? Because I'm, you know, you don't strike me as the kind of person that wants to mow their own lawn.
2: No.
5: No, I used to do it, but yeah, I don't want to deal with that crap. So yes, I definitely will need a lawn service.
0: So we need somebody that's listening to us on 101.1 out of Panama City. That now, what city specifically? Lynnburg?
5: Lynn Haven.
0: Lynn Haven. So somebody that's close to Lynn Haven, that's Bubba Army, and you know has a lawn service, much like you know, like let me like Average Joe down here in the Tampa area.
2: Yeah,
0: that's our that's our official Bubba Army lawn dog. So maybe we got somebody in the Panama City area that's Bubba Army listening right now, and they can they can call us 813-90-BUBBA 813-902-8222. We get their information, and then we pass that along to you.
5: Yeah, or they can just get Lummy, and Lummy can give him my number, or, you know.
0: Yeah, Lummy's going to put, trust me, Lummy's going to put all this thing together. Lummy puts everything together.
2: I got you.
5: So, I know. Why do you think I'm calling? Yeah. I know when I'm, you know, I'm going to need somebody for everything once I get settled in. You know, I need a handyman, I need a lawn guy, I need, you know.
0: You're going to need
5: a lot of things.
0: AC
2: you got
0: guy.
2: A pool?
5: Yeah, no pool.
2: No pool.
5: Nope.
2: So no pool boy.
0: No pool boy.
5: No, but I definitely am going to need, you know, one of everything. But right now, I'm in desperate need of a lawn.
0: So if you're listening to us on 101.1 out of the Panama City area, I mean, they can also email the show, right?
2: Yes, they can.
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0: 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And if you're a lawn person in the Panama City area, we got a Hall of Famer and royalty, if you will, Susan Poitras, that needs some help. She is a single woman who doesn't have a man up in the cut to do manly type stuff, so she has to hire it out for you great Bubba Army people that happen to be maybe potentially listening.
5: Exactly. And of course, I always like to support our listeners' businesses, so... that's why I'm calling.
0: All right, man.
5: But anyway, yeah, so I'll be back and forth. I'll see you guys, you know, in June or July before I leave at some point. But I'll be, I'm excited.
0: All right, Susan P., we got the APB out for you.
5: Thank you.
0: All right, now, thank you. So, as I get older, I can admit, and Lasker might be able to admit, but he's probably so arrogant and cocky that he won't, the world that he lives in. But Lummy, maybe you'll be able to admit, or you know, like maybe some of our anybody that's listening to the program or watching the program right now, it seems as though as you get older, you become a little bit more hesitant to do some stuff that you used to have no problem doing. And let me give you some examples. For instance, I never used to be afraid of heights. I'd get on an 80-foot high reach. You know, and like when we first owned, when Tom Bean and I first bought the track in 2011, we had some of the, you know, Musco lighting had some dead bulbs and we had replacement bulbs, but, you know, and we didn't want to hire an electrician or Musco to do it, you know, when we could just, I could get a hold of Sunbelt Rental. Let me get a.
2: So you did it?
0: 85 foot high reach. Wow. And yeah, so Gene, in 2011, I got an 85-foot high reach, and I got up, and me and Tom. Tom Bean wasn't afraid. Tom Bean did it, too.
2: Wow. But
0: I'm scared now. We just had to replace some lights for February, and I'm like, I'm not doing it. Nope. Let me see if that's a lawn dog on one.
2: Yeah, and that's because we're getting older, and we ain't got much more to go.
0: Let me give you another example. I never used to be afraid of roller coasters. I would ride any roller coaster in the world. I don't care.
2: You won't.
0: I did, you know, the ones that go all the way up and then they free fall. I used to do the sling when the Florida State Fair first came here and I was in the Power Pig in 92, 93. They had that slingshot gimmick. Remember, Gene? It was called Sky Coaster, and they would put you like in this little like taco nylon pouch, and then they would shoot you up in the air. I did that.
3: Paper Towel Willie, $50.
0: Thank you, Paper Towel Willie. Let's not forget, Lummy, I jumped out of an airplane.
3: You sure did.
0: At 12,500 feet.
2: Yeah, what did that get you?
0: And almost dead.
2: Yeah, there you go.
0: And so, thank you, Paper Towel Willie. Another one
3: thank
0: for you.
3: Thank you, McGillicuddy. Gifted five memberships.
0: Big Friday, man. Thank you. And so I skydove. I rode roller coasters. I wasn't afraid of nothing except snakes. But in today's world, I'm like, I'm not riding any roller coasters. Nope. Mm-mm. Don't need to ride one. And I don't, we had the 85 foot high reach there this past February because we were changing out bulbs. I wouldn't do it. Now, Larry Plummer and I and Erica and Mary Lou got in it. And I'll tell you one thing, Gene, you want to watch a race, get on one of those big high reaches. And I went to 40 foot, 50 foot. I went to 50 foot, but it was in the middle of the infield of the racetrack. And I put it up 50 feet and you can see it's unlike
2: the different angle completely
0: because you're looking down on him. It's and you can see a guy and as he starts to kind of start scotching to the top and you can
2: the sideways. It was way bigger
0: and you can see him setting it up when you're on top of him rather than they just coming by and you're at the, if you're standing,
2: you can't see that angle.
0: So one of the things I won't do anymore is I will not ride roller coasters, and this is exactly why. A terrifying roller coaster rescue is underway in Galveston, Texas. Happened yesterday.
2: They're stuck there?
0: A car became stuck on a vertical track, leaving 8 people dangling at the very top of the ride. Firefighters are using a long ladder truck to reach the several riders that are several stories above the ground. Crews are working to remove each rider from the ride by gently catching them and lowering them into the basket.
2: Oh,
0: at the
2: hell
0: end of the,
2: no.
0: Before walking them down an incredibly steep. So they have to release each because they're being hung with like the seat that goes over your shoulders and goes down to like your waist.
2: They're upside down.
0: Yeah. So that's what holds you in.
2: Oh, I'm suing
0: the
2: hell out of that.
0: They can't release that without you plummeting to the ground. So they have to position this bucket underneath your seat. And then I guess they can maybe
2: they can't hold you anymore. Well, you got to walk down that.
0: So then here's the deal, Gene. Each one of those seats they have like a little, some type of tool that you can, so that, because if they hit the button, they would release them all, right?
2: Yeah, yeah.
0: But they can individually release them for emergency purposes like this. So they have to individually release the seat.
2: What a tool.
0: And then you got to walk down this.
2: No, I'm not doing that.
0: Yep.
2: I didn't pay for that ticket.
0: So here's this is why I ain't riding roller coasters.
1: Is everybody okay? And then make sure that they are calm with the situation.
0: First of all, I would be so hysterical that I'd probably pass out.
1: There she is. That you just saw her feet come out of the car to rest.
0: Man, you don't you don't appreciate first responders and badass firemen
2: until that happens.
0: Until they're saving your life. And there's nobody else.
2: You're upside down. They pulled you into that basket backwards.
0: There's nobody else that has the equipment or the technology or the skill set to be able to get you out of this conundrum except a badass firefighter. Tip my hat to all you boys and women out there.
1: Viewers brought her out and carried her down onto the firefighter basket that's up here on ladder.
0: Now look, they got two. Gene, they've gotten 2 out.
2: Yeah.
0: And they got 6 to go. And so then, they position the bucket right underneath you. Then you got to drop down into the bucket, and then you got to walk down.
2: You got to walk down because you can't have that much weight in there or they'll have to move.
0: But not only that, Gene, you got to walk down because they efficiently can't get. It would take them 4 hours.
2: Yeah, to go up and down.
0: Because those things are slow. They have to be very, very steady and rigid, so they don't go very fast. So, they're not made to do extraction quickly. Most of these things are made to just shoot water on top of tall buildings.
1: Number one, and as you
0: so they have to have you walk down because they can't just time wise. Okay, we got one guy, and then don't forget the bucket's got a weight limit too.
2: Right, that's what I'm saying. That's why they gotta go
0: hell,
2: down.
0: Let me. I may not even get saved because my weight's gonna put him over the bucket.
3: Yeah, they can't do
0: sorry,
3: anything.
0: Mr. Clem, you're 302 pounds, and that puts us right at bucket weight deal.
2: So we got a jump bag on the bottom of the ground.
0: Got a jump bag.
1: She is out and explained to them that it's going to be a while.
2: Bro, I'm freaking out in that thing.
0: Listen to this.
1: We get you down, but we're going to get you down safely. Just bear with us and follow our instructions.
0: Oh my God! And I don't think you could necessarily.
1: Everybody,
4: I don't think you can necessarily sue them because, you know, you didn't die.
3: You can't sue them?
4: I don't think so because you didn't die. You know, I mean, if maybe you'd suffered some type of injury from the abrupt stop, like maybe you whiplashed your neck or something like that, but any little minor injury you occurred that for when they, like, I don't think you could sue them because you didn't die and you didn't get hurt. You can't sue them for a stuck willy. So I want it, to go right along the lines of, you know, as you get older, you know, you kind of change your mindset about, like, Lasker, is there some stuff that you used to do that you won't do anymore?
2: Yeah, I don't pull guns on people so quickly.
4: Oh, you don't?
3: Oh, that's no. That's good.
4: You used
3: that's
4: to
3: good.
4: Do that? What, you just pull a gun on a guy?
2: Yeah.
4: Like, willy-nilly?
2: Just pick it up and lay it right on the bar. Yeah, see, I don't want no problems here. This is the reason why. Boom. Set my gun down.
4: So if you're at a, you used to, at a bar, put your gun on the table.
2: Yeah.
4: You don't do that anymore.
2: They just leave me alone.
4: Has Sarah kind of chilled you out on some of that?
2: Completely.
4: Yeah. She doesn't want to be any of that.
2: Having a family, you know what I'm saying?
4: Before Sarah, you didn't have a family.
2: I mean, you had Jennifer and Chris. And I was pretty good about, you know, keeping up with her and not trying to be in trouble, but I was still young and stupid.
4: So there's this article that came out and said there's 15 things that as you get older, you might regret. And it says, close your eyes. I've often thought about this, like, what's my funeral going to be like? And, you know, how's the media going to report it? And you know they're not going to be favorable. Long time shock jock and part of, I don't know how many different scandals. Papa the Love Sponge, of course, most infamously known for the Hogan sex tape as he taped his wife having sexual relations with Hulk Hogan. And then they'll say, and distributed a gonk gawker and tried to ruin everybody's life. When realistically.

0: A great life.
1: Right. So it says, like, you know, what will people be doing and how will they be reacting at your funeral? Close your eyes for a moment and imagine that you're at your own funeral. A little unsettling, yes, but I know, but stick with me. No, now think about the life that you led, the people that you met, the experiences that you shared, and the places that you've been, what you're most proud of, and the things that you wish you'd have accomplished, and the things that you would have done differently. People die with many different kinds of regrets. Don't be one of them, blah, blah, blah. So it goes through 15 different things that over the survey, they people let them or told them that they wish they would have done differently. Well, a lot of these, I say no. Like, for instance, not traveling when you had the chance. Nope. I don't regret that. I traveled where I wanted to go. A lot of people are like, well, you've never been, you know, outside of, I've been to Jamaica, I've been to the Bahamas, and I've been to Canada.
0: I've seen all that on TV.
1: But that's the only places that I've traveled abroad with regards to being out of the country, and I'm good. I'm good. Had a great time in all three places. I don't need to go to France. Like, my sister's like, don't you want to go to Paris? No.
0: That sucks.
1: Don't you want to go to London?
2: No.
0: I've been there. I went to England. It sucks. Don't go there.
1: Yeah. No.
0: They don't even got ice. They don't serve any drinks with ice. There's no ice.
1: So, no, I don't align with this. Not traveling when you had the chance. And a lot of people make fun of me because, you know what? My idea of a great vacation is going to Indiana. And going back to my hometown and seeing my friends and seeing Larry and spending time with Larry. That's my idea of that's my happy, like, that's I'm good. Staying too long in an unhealthy relationship or a bad job. No,
2: I
1: not
2: never
1: really.
2: Did that.
1: Not really for me. Lemmy, you participate as well.
3: Yeah.
1: Lemmy, was your first marriage, did you stay too long in that?
3: Yes.
1: Okay, so that kind of applies for you.
3: Yeah, 100%.
1: All my relationships, you know, they unwound for various reasons. I am probably to blame for the majority of them. But, you know, maybe my significant other would answer this, but not me. And I never had a bad job. I got fired from a lot of them. Never taking a big risk. No, I've taken risks.
0: Woo,
1: I've taken risks in business. I've taken risks in my personal life. I don't regret.
0: I still
1: that.
0: Wonder about a few of them.
1: I don't regret
3: the risk you took.
0: Yeah,
1: caring. So far, Lemmy, I'm no on all these.
3: Nope.
1: Caring too much about what other people think.
0: Yeah, you do.
1: Yeah, probably.
0: No problem.
1: Probably you can't do what I do and see the haters and the trolls and their comments and it doesn't bother me. It perturbs me because
0: is that a word?
1: Yeah, perturbs. Yes, it means
0: a real one.
1: Yes, Gene. I've
0: never heard it before.
1: Gene, I'm not more accomplished in the English language. For most people, I'm the bottom half of.
0: I know, but I'm down there too.
1: But there's one person that I'm smarter than with regards to the English language. It's you.
3: Gruber loves $50.
0: You proud of that?
1: Yeah, I am. I'm more. Is it eloquent?
0: It's still going to get you eloquent. Off the bottom.
1: So I don't really care too much about what people think. I get discouraged because. Most of your theories are wrong, like, and are personally driven by what you think and not what the truth is. And you craft your troll-like opinion to satisfy your inner hate towards me. And I just can't understand because I'm not part of any forum anywhere that is about the topic, a topic that I hate. Like, I hate the Chicago Bears. I hate soccer. But I'm not on a Reddit page about how much the Bears suck and how much soccer sucks. I don't have the time. And then, you know, the trolls that troll us, Lemmy, they watch and listen to every second of the show so that they can go jump on these various boards and recount what we did, how bad we did it, how much we suck, how much we're past our prime, and the things that we should do differently to fix the program. But in order to

0: have that opinion, you have had to listen to every minute of the show. I don't watch soccer, so I cannot go on a board and tell you how much soccer sucks because I don't have the time. Or the I have a life. I'm getting ass. I think that's what all you guys, and there's a lot of them, that are obsessed with the show. I don't think you're getting any ass.
1: Well, no.
0: I mean, you can't listen to this program for 4 hours a day, take copious mental and or physical notes about everything that you don't like, go to a particular forum, write all that down on your phone, type it all out, post it, monitor that thing all day, and answer people that agree with you. You can't be getting any ass. That or you're not working very well at your job or doing anything that of any significance that is worthwhile. If you're going to be that obsessed about a radio or content show that you absolutely hate, I can't wrap my mind around it. Other than you're not getting any ass, because when you get ass, you're tired and you don't have the energy to hate anything. For the most part. Well, some of you guys might be 2 or 3 minute guy, like two pump jumpers, so you got all the world. You know, I can go an hour.
2: Whoa.
0: I can. Huh? I can go an hour if I want, or I can go 5 minutes.
2: Impressive.
0: I mean, if you've had that much practice, as probably all of us have had, you can go. I mean, Gene, can you regulate how long you go? You can have a quickie if you need to, or you can go long form, can't you? You can do a 6-lap dash, or you can do a 30-lap feature, can't you?
3: Yep.
0: Yeah. Working too much. No.
1: Yeah.
0: Yeah. You know what? Yes. Yeah. You know what? If I had an opportunity to talk to Heather, I was not a very good husband in a lot of different ways. And one of the reasons was I literally left the house at 4:30 in the morning. I got to the Lemon Street Studios. I did a morning show syndicated throughout, 15, 16 different affiliates through Cox and other places. And then I built the Klim Gym for us guys to have, you know, a place to do, because we then started, we did afternoons for Sirius. So there was 2 years where I left my house at 4:30 and didn't get home till 8:00. And she had to raise the kids and do everything without me. I wasn't very present. I was making a lot of money. She loved the money I was making. Trust me. She had an American Express Black Card with no limit. But I was not present with regards to some things I should have been. And I would apologize to her for that. But I did. But it was something that I had. It was an opportunity that I could not.
2: Yeah, it was a huge opportunity.
0: I had to do it. And it's a reason, one of the reasons why we were able to carry on, you know, after the fact. You know, listen, all of the Bubba Army, for the most part, now there's a portion of people that watch and or listen that have been with us since the, you know, the Power Pig days. You know, maybe people have stumbled upon me at B96 or XL 106.7, but the majority of people, you know, like Dirt Merchant, you know, and you know, I think Snook Slayer might be an old 98 rock guy.
2: Yeah.
0: But for the most part, the majority of our income and the majority of the way we make a living are people that were exposed to us on Sirius XM from circa 2006 till 2012. And because of that global thumbprint, we were able to take that and turn it into what we have today. So I needed to do, I didn't necessarily need to do that, the Cox morning show, but the money was so good. I mean, Lummy.
2: Oh,
0: I was making $2.5 million a year from Cox. And I'm like, you know, I'm fairly young. I got to do it. So yeah, I am guilty of that, but I had to do it. You know what? I agree with this next one. Not asking your grandparents questions before they die. I wish I would have spent more time with my grandpa Fred and my grandma. I wish I would have spent more time with my grandparents. Because they're very worldly, and you appreciate your grandparents and what they went through. You know, our grandparents went through the Depression in that era, yep. and which made it far more, there are far more tougher and resilient people than we are. And we could have learned a lot from them had we taken the time to talk to them and spend time with them. So I do regret that. Oh, this next one, absolutely. Failing to make physical fitness and health a priority. Yeah, when I got to my fattest at 488 pounds and I couldn't wipe my ass, I'd let myself go so bad. I got to Tampa and became an overnight sensation. And let me, like, you know, literally had five restaurants every, I had a restaurant every night bringing in, you know, free food.
2: So you were still getting the pee, man.
0: Me, Guido, Cowhead, we got fat as hell.
1: You think you would have been somebody if you were skinny your whole life?
0: I don't know.
2: It doesn't matter because you still got the ass. Well,
1: the gimmick of being a big guy.
0: Here's
1: you know?
0: The thing. A lot of people lose weight because they can't get ass. Yeah. I was fat as hell and still getting ass.
1: That's what I'm saying.
0: So I had no incentive to lose weight. I just got fat. I'm fat now, man, but I look like a rail compared to when I was at my heaviest.
1: Yeah.
0: Ignoring the beauty, I am so guilty of this, ignoring the beauty of the present moment. So, like, all the Bubba Paloozas and just all the Sirius XM days, and when we would go out and there would be, you know, 4,000 people in Calgary to come see our show, or, you know.
1: People lined up for your autograph after you won the feature of Hogan sitting in the pits with us.
0: All the sprint car time, you know, Gene, I have actually talked about how we didn't stop.
1: We did not stop and enjoy ourselves enough. No. During,
0: we kind of took it for granted.
1: We took it for granted, and it was just part of our life, and we just,
0: and nobody else had.
1: Hogan used to come to our shop and just sit down.
0: I mean,
1: with chicken, he just sit down.
0: We
1: right there with us.
0: I'm so guilty of this, not taking in and enjoying how special the particular moment that I'm having is. Whether it's, you know, I got 1,000 people that showed up at the Manhattan Hooters, you know, in when I was at Sirius XM with Spice Boy and Brent, or when me and Brent went out to Vegas and I had like 3,000 people show up for a autograph. Like, it was just,
1: forever.
0: It was just, I took it for granted, and I wish I would have stopped and realized how special this moment was. I wish I would have documented it more. I wish I would have taken more video.
1: More pictures.
0: I took video when I should have taken video, and I didn't take video when I should have taken video. here's another one. Trying harder in school. Yeah.
1: No, I completely did a good job there.
0: I would have read more. I would have tried harder. I did not apply myself. I just got by. Is this a potential landscaper out of Panama?
2: No.
0: Oh,
1: okay. Well, why would listen to him?
0: So yeah, I should have tried harder in school. Hell, when I went to college, I didn't even go. I just, like, this is stupid. I'm in my dorm room that my mom and dad are paying for. I can stay up as late as I want. I can order as many pizzas as I want. I can do steroids, and I can go to the gym and lift weights. I don't need school. Well. And I really didn't because nothing I learned in college would have applied to me turning into the radio personality that I became. You know who gave me my break? A guy named Cary Gray. Cary Gray. That's who I owe everything to. A guy that I met that said, hey.
1: Over a joke.
0: Oh, yeah. A guy that I got heat with because he wanted to go backstage for the Naughty Nighty contest, and I was told by the owner to not let this guy back there. So when he comes up to me and tries to go backstage, and I'm a bouncer at Club Jubilation in Terre Haute, Indiana, and I go, hey, are you the DJ that hosts the contest? He goes, like, yeah, I'm Cary Gray, 103 PFR. I'm like, well, listen, you're not going back there. Why not? I go back and sign up all the girls. Hassan, that was the guy who was a Middle Eastern dude. I said, Hassan says you're not to go back there. You're supposed to go get the wireless microphone, and I'll bring the girls out. And then here's the statement that changed my life. Plus, how hard can it be to be on the radio? That's what I said to him. He's like, well, hey, tomorrow we're having a April Fool's Day. It was April 1st, 1986. And we're putting non-conventional radio guys on the air. People that know nothing about radio. We're going to say that, you know, you're the new jocks. Why don't you come sit in on my show? I do afternoon drive.
3: Did he name you?
0: Yes. He's the one that gave me Bubba the Love Sponge.
3: Right.
0: And I'm like, I went in there and that changed my life. I went in there and the first 30 minutes on me, I see all these request line ringing and they're all hot chicks and these sorority girls that want to hear Rock Me Amadeus and Janet Jackson Nasty and I Want Your Sex by George, all the stuff, all the top 40 stuff at 86. And they're all calling him and telling him how cool he is. And then I hung out with him a little bit and went to a few of his personal appearances. And all these chicks are just throwing themselves on him because he's the guy on the radio. And he doesn't pay for nothing. He gets free food, free, you know, oil changes, free everything because he's the big, you know, he's the big, most popular guy in the entire town. He's the radio god of Terre Haute, Indiana. And I quickly figured out, man, I want this. This is what I want. I want to roll around and be the guy on the radio that everybody wants to give free stuff to and hot chicks want to have sex with you. It can't get any better than this. Not to mention that my first pay was $75 a week. But I didn't care. I didn't care. Not standing up for yourself. No, I never really had that problem. I never had that problem. I've always been able to stand up for myself for the most part. Being afraid to say I love you. No. I've said it too soon. I'm the complete opposite of that. I've said it too soon too many times.
1: Yeah, but to the right people, say it a lot to you, him?
0: Yep. I say it a lot to my mom.
1: Because I don't say a lot to Coben, and I think about that sometimes.
0: You should.
1: I should.
0: You know, way more of a hard ass when it comes to dealing. I tell Tyler I love him frequently. I love you, bud, is what I always say. So you need to lighten up on that, and you need to tell Coben you love him.
1: Yeah. I need to tell him more often.
0: Not realizing how beautiful you are.
1: I've always been cool.
0: Far too many people are insecure. Let's break this down as to what they're saying about it. Far too many people are insecure when they have no reason to be, and the acts... that acts as a deterrent to realizing your dreams. Too many of us spend our youth unhappy with the way that we look. But the reality is that when we are our most beautiful, blah, blah, blah. No, I was 500 pounds and I thought I was hot.
2: You had the swagger for it.
1: That's right. That's all it takes.
0: This is definitely probably something I'm guilty of. Holding grudges, especially towards those you love.
1: Yeah, like me.
0: Yeah, well, and me to you.
1: Uh-huh.
0: And me to my sister.
1: It had no good reason.
0: And me to, you know, just, yes, absolutely. You know what? I think almost all of humanity would say that, has to agree.
2: Yeah, they have to say, yeah.
0: Not playing with your kids enough. Nope. Nah. My son will tell you, I don't know if I was a good dad, but I spent as much time as I could with my little guy. We traveled from San Bernardino, California to Kalamazoo, Michigan to Milwaukee, Wisconsin to Maryland, you know, racing all over the country.
1: In the USAC division you ran in that time, you went to more racetracks than any other kid has ever went to in a single year.
0: So, no, I cannot. I played with my kids a lot. And I can't say that. And then finally, not spending more time with your loved ones. Yes, absolutely. I need, and even to this day, I need to spend more time with my mom. My sister's busy. She doesn't want to see me. She's so busy. She doesn't even want to. I think I bring her party right down to zero.
2: Do you?
0: Really? I don't know.
2: No, I think she loves hanging out with
0: you. I love her.
2: The one, two times
0: a month. I love my sister so much. I love her so much. She's my angel. She is everything. Her and my mom.
3: So did Spike Boy.
0: And Merch Crick. They're my rocks.
2: What a dick.
0: They really are. Yes, sir. Go ahead.
1: Where'd that come from?
0: I don't know. It's a guy on the phone. Hello, you're on the air. Go ahead.
3: Hey, Bubba. How's it going, boss?
0: Good.
3: Yeah, long time listener. I've been listening to you since probably late.
0: I know,
3: March.
0: I know.
1: Yeah.
0: So what do you
3: early 98 rock days?
0: So what do you got for me about it? I'm way late. I was doing so good on time.
2: Yeah.
0: Now I'm way late, but go ahead, buddy.
3: Sorry, just wanted to let you know that I got my wife who works for Chase. She works from home, and we listen to you guys every morning. And I remember the Scary Gary story, and you telling him, "Nope, you're not going back there," and you were trying to find the other people that were inspirational in your life when you, I think this was on your birthday or your anniversary. Your show is fantastic. The new studio looks great. We love Gene. We love everybody that you have on your show. And I'm so glad to see that you're still on the show and still producing content.
0: And thank you for turning your wife on to us. Most women don't like us, but you know, chicks do.
1: How do you know she didn't turn him on?
0: Yeah, maybe now. That's now, true. He's the one that found us. Yeah.
3: Yeah, I've been listening since the 90s. Yep.
0: All right.
3: You say supermarket. I was an eBay.
0: All right, bud. Well, listen, I appreciate you. I hate to cut you short, but I'm way late. Thank you so much for the accolades. I love you, bud. And I appreciate you sticking with us, sir.
3: Absolutely.
0: All right, bud. Thank you, buddy.
4: Oh. Just so you know, hot dog.
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7: Grouper left 50.
8: It's a fish day.
1: And Tease. God, I love Tease. 200. She's Hall of Famer. Susan Poitras, Hall of Famer. Heather Wiz, Hall of Famer. Scout and Big Golf, Hall of Famers. I'm trying to think of all the girls in the Hall of Fame. So I think it would be Heather Wiz.
9: What's Scout, the percentage of Scout, Hall of Famers that's girls to guys?
1: I don't know. Lemmy would know that more than me.
7: Under 10%.
1: So, yeah. So, let me see.
9: We got that many Hall of Famers?
1: Wizzy, Scout and Big Gulp, Tease, Susan Poitras. Am I?
7: Melissa Carpenter.
1: Oh, and Melissa Carpenter. Is Rainey in?
7: Yes.
1: Rainey, 6. I think that's it. Lemmy, you're the keeper of all that.
7: Brooke Hogan.
1: Is she in the Hall of Fame?
7: Yeah, she's in the Hall of Fame.
1: Did we get her last year? Did we get her bust and everything?
7: Yeah.
1: Oh, okay. Brooke Hogan, 7.
7: Yeah, Caitlin Hatley.
9: Bust over too.
1: Who's that? Let me.
7: Caitlin Hatley,
1: 8. She's a healthcare hero by giving Brandon. I mean, listen. You can say what you want about Caitlin Hatley. First of all, have you seen Caitlin Hatley lately?
7: No.
1: Oh my God.
7: Did you say FD Greg and Amy? Amy.
1: Greg and Amy.
7: And then Glowbug.
1: Glowbuggy. So that puts us almost at 10.
7: Yeah.
1: Greg and Amy. Amy of Greg and Amy.
7: Yes.
1: And then Glowbug.
7: Yep.
1: Yes, I'm almost 10. So, Lemmy, maybe you can find me like a Caitlin Hatley's latest Instagram or something, or her latest Facebook. I follow her.
9: Why is she looking better?
1: Oh, my God. She's got like on a health kick. She's probably lost 15 pounds, 20 pounds. She's been going to the gym.
9: Like I never thought she was heavy.
1: She was never really heavy. She wasn't. Right. But, you know, anybody that goes to the gym and puts, 10 pounds of muscle on looks better, right?
7: Of course.
1: And she, man, I actually texted Brent. I think it might have been. I texted Brent last weekend, and I go, "Hey,
9: man, you look good."
1: No, but I just check in with him from time to time. I'm like, right. "How you doing, B?" He's like, "I'm doing good." He's got like a real. I'm not going to mention what he does, but he's got like a. He's got a 6-figure job.
9: Wow, he's smart enough to have it.
1: Yeah, he's killing it. He's doing. He's
9: good for him.
1: He's living his life the way he wants to live it. And I support whatever he does, and Brent Hatley has been one of the very few people that left, and I would welcome back in a minute. I'd love to. In fact, I'm going to be honest with you. If I was to be intellectually honest with you, through all the changes and stuff before Seth and all that, I actually reached out to Brent and said, "Hey, man, I'd love to have you back. I mean, I can't pay a lot. Here's what I can pay, but will you come back on the show?" And he's like, "No." He's like, it has nothing to do with you. It just has everything to do with the trolls. They have absolutely, doxed me and, because he engaged them and what have you. And he just went through hell. He's like, I don't want to live a public life anymore. I was like, man, that really sucks because you're talented. Like, Brent, Brent was good.
9: Mm-hmm.
1: Brent, was the minister of misinformation. That's what warned you. But Brent, Brent was very well read, very knowledgeable. I love Brent. And so I reached out to him last weekend when I was at the track. Because when you get on the grader, once I get my blade set, I don't have to make a lot of adjustments. I got to adjust the pitch a little bit.
7: Yes, and, you can watch some stuff on.
9: So you got a lot on your mind.
1: Yes,
9: then.
1: But a lot of times I just it's kind of my time to myself, and I think like a lot of grader operators or heavy machinery operators are like blasted music through their little wireless deal, and I got Apple earbuds and stuff like that. I never use them because I kind of just like to hear the hum of the machine and just it's just me and. All by myself, collecting my thoughts. I think a lot. And I was thinking about Brent. So I reached out to him. And upon reaching out to him, I stumbled upon Caitlin's.
7: I sent her Instagram.
1: Has she updated it?
7: I believe so. Is it updated? Yeah, it looks like it. Yeah.
1: Is it stuff that I can put on the air?
7: I mean, I would maybe pick one or two.
1: I think you could put this one on. So, Gene, look.
0: Yeah.
1: Yeah. So, I don't know if I can publish it. Okay. No. That's Christmas.
7: Yeah.
1: She's dialed it in way, way better.
7: Yeah, she has that pinned.
1: All right. So, anyway, she was looking great. I told Brent, hey, man, Caitlin looks great. Whatever she's doing, keep it up. How you doing? He told me he was doing great. And so, anyway.
7: Nice.
1: A huge surprise. So, I get a text from Tara Nye. You know Nye Realty?
7: Of course.
1: If you live anywhere up in this area, man, Brent Nye, his father, I think Bill Nye, they are Nye Realty are absolutely like the highest volume commercial and residential realty place anywhere, like Pasco County. Yep. Like they own it.
7: NYE. Yeah, check it out.
1: NYE. So Brent and Tara Nye, Brent Nye is Bill Nye's son. He married a hot blonde named Tara. They have two children. I met her daughters yesterday. They're absolutely gorgeous little kids. Cute as a button. One's like 3 and one's 7. And the reason why I met him, Lummy, is somebody's knocking on my door.
7: Oh.
1: And I'm like, not a lot of people, I live kind of in the woods and, you know, like not a lot of people knock on my door. And I got those sensors, you know, Gene, that like when people pull in my driveway. So I kind of know something. Like, I'm like, what the hell's like, you know? And somebody's knocking on my door. Now, Bella is absolutely losing her shiz. Ugh. Like, she is losing her mind being the great protector that she is, right? She is unglued. And I'm like, Bella, stop. And I'm like, I was in my underwear. I had to put a shirt on. I go, I open the door, and there's Tara and I. And I go, Tara, how you doing? She's like, listen, I have a gift for you. Ooh. This is from me and Brent, and we want to thank you because we've had a couple Bubba Army bookings from our, you know, the wedding venue that they own, which is CovingtonFarmBarn.com. Go to CovingtonFarmBarn.com, and that's where we're going to have this year's BARP. The dates are already set. Glowbug's putting it all together. And Glowbug, she's a wedding planner. And, you know, Lummy, she has a lot of weddings out here. She tries to steer people to this place because it's so cool and so great. Well, Tara and Britt, I'll tell you guys privately how unbelievable this gift was. Way more than I should ever have gotten for a couple referrals. I guess a couple Bubba Army people have booked weddings at the Covington Farm Barn, and they wanted to show their gratitude, and they gave me a gift. And I was like, oh my God, this is... I don't promote the Covington Farm Barn to my audience so that I can get a kickback. I do it because you guys are nice enough to give us this facility for our 3 days, you know, BARP, you know, which is going to be way better than having it in the parking lot, you know. I mean, this is a real facility.
7: No, it's nice.
1: Like, this is, and I
9: think... We got to wear nicer clothes.
1: No, you can wear anything you want. You can wear your, Terry McCarl sprint car shirt.
7: You can bring four-wheelers.
1: Whatever, Gene. Bring your four-wheeler, Gene, and do a wheelie expedition.
7: All right.
1: Gene, if I have my four-wheeler out there, will you do a wheelie expedition?
9: Yeah.
1: I'm like, you know what, Gene? I'm going to have my four-wheeler out there so that you can show off on do wheelies. Because I'm going to tell you right now, I don't necessarily blow smoke up Gene's ass, but he's the best wheelie guy I've ever seen. Ever. Is it just... Do you just have that internal balance and throttle control?
9: I guess. I just, no fear of falling on my head.
1: So anyway, man, Tara and Brent Nye, the owners of the Covington Farm Barn, showed their gratitude by, and thank you, Bubba Army. And if you're thinking about booking and you need a place for a corporate event or a wedding, the Covington Farm Barn is all, I mean, they got it all. I got it up on my screen right now. I mean, they got everything. They fully equipped with kitchen. They got everything. Kitchen, the sound system, the DJ booth, they got it. So if you need to book them, go to their website, covingtonfarmbarn.com. And obviously, we have a couple of Bubble Army people that have already booked their stuff because I got a beautiful gift because awesome. Of you fine people. So thank you so much. And thank you to Brent and Tara and I. And your kids are just absolutely adorable. So I think the big story is they're saying another 60 days.
7: Yeah, that's what they're saying.
1: Another 60 days of a ceasefire.
7: Aren't
1: agreement?
7: You excited?
9: Why don't we just come back to it in 60 days and see?
1: Because
9: everything's a lie.
1: I don't necessarily disagree with you. I don't know what to believe and what not to
9: believe.
1: We've
9: had four or five ceasefires, right? And then they bomb again.
1: And remember, it started out initially with 1 week.
9: Yeah.
1: 1 week. I'll give you till it was a Tuesday, and Trump's even said, Tuesday by 8 o'clock p.m.
9: I'm smoking the country.
1: I'm going to smoke it all. Either you agree, and I think he even used, you know, very, very strict words like, I'm going to blow the hell out of you. Then, remember, at like 6 o'clock on that next Tuesday, 7 days later, his exact words, real close to a deal, just like we're almost finalizing the deal. I'm going to just go ahead and land. He's going to give him a little bit more, a couple more days. We're going to have the deal done. Strait of Hormuz open. No nuclear weapons. It's going to be great today. And then they come out and said, we haven't agreed to nothing. And we've kicked this can down the road now going on how many days? Are we into this? Are we into 60 days now?
7: Yeah, I think, 60 was May 1st. Yeah.
9: I'm in the 20 tanks of fuel.
1: Yeah. So I think America is desensitized by this, whether you're Republican, you're a Democrat, or you're indifferent.
7: Yeah, I don't.
1: Or you're a libertarian like me, if that's what I am. I don't know what I am. I really don't care what I am. I know that
9: it doesn't matter what you are anymore.
1: It really doesn't. It doesn't matter because my opinion doesn't mean nothing. And my opinion, you guys can be mad at me. And anytime I get a little bit liberal, then they always chat. It's like, Bubba Stern. Listen, I voted for the guy. I want this war to be over. I want this war to work. I want this war. I want to win. And winning, in my opinion, is, first of all, how they automatically, I don't understand how they made the Strait of Hormuz a thing when it wasn't a thing before. Like, before this epic fury started, they didn't control the Strait of Hormuz. People could come and go as they wanted. It was an international waterway. It's 29 miles wide. People could, if you're Japan or China or Taiwan or USA or Saudi Arabia, it didn't matter. Just float on through there. Go where you need to go. Then all of a sudden the war happens and they decide to start getting a little froggy with that deal.
7: Jeff Coy, $20.
1: Thank you, Jeff. That's worth a gimmick. And then they have stayed true to the game by saying, in no certain words, we will never give up our nuclear capabilities.
7: Well, I guess in the 60 days they said they would.
1: Well, that's what they say.
9: Somebody's lying again.
1: That's what somebody says they said.
9: Right.
1: But we've been through this how many times now?
7: Too much.
1: Four? Five?
9: Five.
1: We can't. We're at a breaking point. And I'm not trying to be anti-Trump, anti-Republican, pro-liberal. I'm not trying to be nothing other than Bubba Clem, 60-year-old fat-ass guy who's trying to make a living. And I have an opinion about my government. And I have the right to give you my opinion. And if you don't like it, I'm sorry. But just if you play it right down the middle, as an American who wants what's best for our country, we got to get this thing resolved. This is not healthy for our country. It's tearing us apart. Fuel prices are killing us. Did you see yesterday? Inflation came back higher than they thought.
7: Of course.
1: Inflation.
9: Well, how can it not be?
1: Inflation, and it's almost as bad.
9: Can't deliver the food because you got so much gas.
1: Yeah. Your food prices, everything is going to be higher based on the cost of fuel. That's the barometer as to what things cost, because the majority of stuff is trucked to where it needs to go. There is rail involved, but don't think that those big choo-choo trains run on coal anymore or solar. They run on diesel. Bright Gene, they run those are right. Those are big diesel locomotives. So rail's more expensive, jet fuel's more expensive, diesel fuel's more expensive, your 87 octane's more expensive. Oh, you got an electric car? That's okay, because the wall that you plug it into, that power now costs more too.
7: Because that's run on oil. Yep.
1: Coal, fuel, fossil fuels. Trump needs to stop and get this thing handled. America is starting to say, I'm starting to think that he's cried wolf how many times now?
7: Four.
1: It's to the point where I got Republicans that say, whatever, another ceasefire.
0: Woo. Okay.
1: I'm going to actually break down. There's three different stories I'll get into next.
4: I began to hallucinate and thought a houseplant was talking to me.
10: Prescription medication.
11: Oh, man.
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11: Red
12: 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It takes a lot of great prescription medication to make the show sound this mediocre. The Bubba the Love Sponge Show returns after these words.
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0: Jennifer O'Leary, which that sounds like new money.
1: Dana Kress, $25.
0: And then, of course, Fish on the J, and then Big T's comes in, Slig and D, at $200. PayPal, Venmo, Cash App, at the Bubba Army. Thank you to all. That's how we keep it on. That's how we keep this thing going.
1: I think that Dana Kress was new money, too.
0: Dana Kress, new money. Thank you. A couple new monies.
2: New monies. New monies.
0: The Christopher O'Leary and the Dana Kress.
1: Dana Kress.
0: So, let me, when you left, the phone was ringing, so I answered it.
1: Yeah.
0: And this guy, Bubba Army, he's like, hey, I just want to let you know, Bubba, I just wanted to correct you. No big deal. I'm like, okay, what? And he goes like, before Epic Fury, Iran was charging $2 million a ship to go through the Strait of Hormuz before the Epic Fury. And I go, are you sure, bud? He's like, yeah.
1: Really?
0: So I looked it up. Sir, you're wrong. Iraq. Is it? Are we fighting with Iran or Iraq?
1: Iran.
0: All right.
1: Yeah. Iraq was a couple years ago.
0: 20. All right. Well, then
1: Felix, $20.
0: Then I completely messed up. I could be wrong. I said Iraq.
3: How many boats go through there, Lummick? Do you know? Yeah. How many ships? Was it like 160, what we thought?
0: Hold on. So, yeah. But hold on.
3: A year.
0: I wrote, did Iran charge to travel through the Strait of Hormuz before Epic Fury?
3: Oh, that's the wrong people.
0: No. Iran is who we're fighting.
3: That's the right one?
0: Yes. And the answer is no. Iran did not charge tolls or transit fees to travel through the Strait of Hormuz before Operation Epic Fury. Historically, the Strait was a free-to-navigate international waterway. Before the 2026 conflict, vessels transitioned through the Strait without paying Iran. The legal and historical context highlights how this dynamic has changed. So, Lummy, they did not charge.
1: No, they did not.
0: They did not charge anything. So, sir, please know that I looked it up, and you're wrong. So, today at work, and as you're spewing your knowledge to your coworkers,
3: look in the mirror and say you suck.
0: look in the mirror and say that, you know what?
3: You tried to trip up the sponge and you didn't.
0: No, but he's probably told other people that too.
3: Oh.
0: And he's wrong. I looked it up. They started this potentially charging people after Trump started Epic Fury. That's the one thing. And then Trump has been not real honest about. How many times have we heard him say, I just want to let you know, we got the Strait, it's completely open. And then they send some of these little mosquito boats out there to bomb and
3: grenades at us.
0: Yeah. George Erdman. Is that new money?
1: I think so.
0: Sounds like it. George Erdman, 50 on the PayPal.
3: Thank you.
0: PayPal, Venmo, Cash App.
3: At
0: the Bubba Army. Thank you so much. Let's let the experts break it down. We don't know everything here. They know more than we do.
4: The White House is confirming that they've reached this deal with Iran. Obviously, a big breaking news. What more do we know?
5: Yes, still awaiting the president's signature on all of this. But if that signature is granted, it would be a highly significant diplomatic.
0: Hold on. If. So there's nothing to report here. He hasn't signed it. I don't know that he's seen it.
1: He's seen it. Yeah, he's working on trying to get the other countries to.
0: So this is an agreement that's been presented to him by Iran.
1: Yes,
0: and people are hopeful that this is the one.
1: This is the hopefully
0: as we're in the fifth session of kicking the can down the road.
1: Yeah, this is what they brought.
5: So do we know who between these two are?
0: No, we don't really know who their bosses are.
3: So we don't even know who they're talking to.
5: Sides which have showed inherent distrust for one another and have been locked in these negotiations, which at times have looked promising.
0: Here's the deal, man. If you live in Iran and you're the leader of Iran, and all you got to do is just give up your nuclear weapons because you're a dick and you're going to eventually use them in a way that you probably shouldn't. And the region is that much more unstable with your ability to be able to wreak havoc with a nuclear warhead. Just give them up. Have Sharia law. Be the ass kicking Muslim, praising Muhammad. Have whatever religion you want to do. Do you however you want to do it. if you want the regime to stay there and be and throw homosexuals off the top of rooftops and kill protesters, who are we to say that you shouldn't be able to do that? We can't be that. We can't be the
3: we can't be the
0: we can't be the police of the world. But what we can do is make sure that a waterway that used to be open to everybody still remains that way. And you cannot have a nuclear warhead. It's not that hard. Like, you can still be a kick-ass country, do what you want, let whoever lead your country. You just can't have a warhead.
3: Just give the America the warhead, say you're not, and then do make another one. Who cares?
0: Yeah, but you know what? Yeah, lie to us.
3: Don't let us know.
0: Tell us that we're going to... Then, you know what? Secretly do your own thing.
3: Right.
0: It's going to take us... Listen, it took us 10 presidents to get on you this time.
3: Right.
0: It's going to be another... We're all going to be dead by the time the next person calls you out.
3: Y'all can't reach America anyway, so what do we care?
0: Yeah.
5: Times have looked like...
0: Well, because we have to stick up for Saudi Arabia and
3: Israel. Saudi's got more money than we do.
0: Yeah. Israel,
3: stick up for yourself.
5: They're stalling. This would put us on a diplomatic pathway over a 60-day period, a memorandum of...
0: 60 days.
3: Just talk about it.
0: That's August 1st.
3: Woo.
0: That I can't even wrap my head around this, that we go through the whole entire summer, including our 250th anniversary of being a free country, with this excursion still happening.
5: Understanding, which would have a couple of different elements here. There's the short term, which would establish this 60-day ceasefire. In the
0: Strait of Hormuz reopened. It should have never closed.
1: Well, except they're to clear the mines.
5: Short-term reopen the Strait of Hormuz. And also...
0: I mean, we need to get like a big-ass used aircraft carrier that we don't use anymore. Gene, right?
3: Just drive through them, pop them all off.
0: No, hold on. And make it so you can drive it with a drone. You know we got that technologies.
3: Sure
0: and
3: do.
0: Maybe, Gene, maybe weld on some I-beams on the side of it just to make it that much more stronger, because we're not trying to be stealthy or move fast. We're trying to have a big hunk of steel that's rolling through, and you just roll it up and down the Strait of Hormuz for like 3 or 4 days. It's only 29 miles. And you know what? If it hits a mine, it...
3: But I'm sure we got drones that can have magnetic pickup on
0: we
3: it.
0: We probably show, have mine detection.
3: Show, right.
0: We have mine detection.
5: No, received commitments from Iran to not pursue nuclear weapons. That's what senior Trump administration officials had been telling.
0: And he has really doubled down. Like, that's the sticking point. And that's what they don't want to give up. And Gene Lasker said it best. Listen, Iran, just tell us. Here, give us all of what you got. But you can make more.
3: Make more.
0: You made this much.
3: Right.
0: I guess you got 900 pounds or something of whatever, of plutonium or uranium, whatever the hell it is.
3: That country makes the uranium, so they're going to make more tomorrow.
0: Yeah. Tell us what we want to hear so we can go about our business and the world can feel a lot safer and just quit being a dick.
3: Yeah, we'll quit shooting your legs off.
5: Just throughout the week, this deal would entail. On the flip side of it, the expectation would be that you would be seeing a lifting of the U.S. naval blockade, possibly staggered, and longer conversations about the easing of sanctions on Iran itself. Again, it's still requiring that one next hurdle here, which would be the president to sign off on it. So negotiators have been working up to this point, but now it would come down to the senior level in all of this here. So still more to come. The 60-day window that would open up would set the stage for more long-term.
0: If he does do a 60-day window, that bitch better make it closer to 15 or 20 days instead of going all 60. And if you go 60, which puts us at August 1st, and then we got another kick the can. America will melt down.
5: Term conversations, namely about Iran's nuclear ambitions, what becomes.
0: And he'll get his ass kicked in the midterms, and Lummy may be impeached.
1: No, he'll get impeached, especially if they lose.
5: Comes to the rich uranium inside of Iran. Those are the more difficult conversations.
0: Thank you, buddy. A couple more. People's perspectives that's far more intellectually, more intellectual.
3: They say the same thing, though.
0: Yeah, kind of.
2: Good evening, I'm Bill Malugin, and this is your Fox News report.
0: Oh, Fox, they're going to give it to us fair and balanced.
1: That's right.
2: The U.S. and Iran reaching a tentative agreement to extend...
0: See, as much as whoever wants to think that this is good, this is bad. Oh, we got a 60-day truce. That's just 60 more days that we got to worry about this bullshiz.
3: We're still sending people over there.
1: Supposedly, it's just waiting on Trump to sign it, and it's a deal.
0: Yeah, well, I mean, you know, what type of trickery do they put in there? Do they put the nukes in there?
1: Yeah, the nukes are in there.
0: The nukes are in there.
1: Yeah.
2: All right. Ongoing ceasefire.
0: And, hello, dear Iran, just tell Trump you're taking the nukes out. Let him have them. Make more. Right?
1: Yeah.
0: Make more.
2: For 60 days, that's despite exchanging some strikes this week.
0: Let's stop being the watchdog and have to be everybody's big brother in the region, and because of us, there's stability in the region. How about everybody be on their own? How about you guys handle it? Qatar and Lebanon and Saudi Arabia and Israel, and how about my name's Bennett and I ain't in it.
1: I just sent you what came out 30 minutes ago.
0: Okay, well, hold on.
2: The potential.
0: Should I go through this or should I?
1: They would go to this because it lays it out.
0: This does right here.
1: No, but
2: the deal would also
1: you.
2: Open.
0: What you sent?
1: Yeah.
2: Negotiations.
1: Okay.
0: So yours is probably more up to date. That's from yesterday night.
1: Yeah, this is from.
0: This is 30 minutes ago.
1: About that, yeah.
0: Okay. Maybe Trump got up and in his PJs, he
3: hit the button.
0: I just want to let you know.
6: Restored industry of Hormuz without restricted by Axios.
0: Just want to let you know, I was in my PJs and I had the document in the Oval Office. I went down there and I signed it.
1: Yeah, he's staying there all weekend to work on the end of the deal.
6: By Axios.
0: He needs to.
1: Yep.
0: Because here's the deal. I would love to Monday to say, you know what? This is over. Donald Trump. Thank you. You kicked ass. You got what you needed. And that is their inability or their ability to be able to have a nuclear warhead. You got that taken away from these bad guys. The Strait of Hormuz is open. Good job. Kudos to you, Donald Trump. You're the first president out of the last 10 presidents. The last person to hold them responsible was Ronald Reagan. And so, thank you. Everybody else has kicked the can down the road. Both Bushes, Clinton, Obama, Sleepy Joe, you the first time, and you put it into this. And the world is a better place because of you, Donald Trump. You had the balls to put them on the line, and you did. All my critical analyzation of how he's handling this will be completely thrown out the window, and I'll be singing his praises. I want him to get a W on this. But he starts to get an L if the longer this thing continues to go. 60-day agreement pending Trump's final approval. Strait of Hormuz, unrestricted. Mines removed within 30 days. Check. That's great.
1: Good.
0: U.S. blockade lifted. Iran allowed to sell oil freely. It's their oil. They can sell it.
1: Yep.
0: They have these big refineries, you know, right on their coast.
1: And they're full.
0: And they're full, and Iran has a lot of oil that China and Russia and a lot of places buy. And we've crippled them by not allowing them to sell it anymore. I don't have any problem with that. Iran agrees not to pursue a nuclear weapon. Maybe that in itself is the key. It doesn't say that they're going to give up their uranium.
1: No, it
0: just says they're not going to pursue.
1: Yeah.
0: That doesn't mean that you don't throw away what you got. You know what I'm saying?
1: Yeah. But they start talking about disposal.
0: Talks begin on uranium disposal and enrichment. U.S. to discuss sanctions relief and frozen funds, discuss humanitarian and aid and goods for Iran. Israel-Hezbollah war in Lebanon would end. Here's right here. This is probably the key. How much money are we going to give them for them to rebuild based on the havoc we've...
3: Come on,
0: oh, yeah,
3: man.
0: Gene, that's going to be the final... That's going to be it. A lot of people don't know.
3: Why is my gas high? Why is my eggs high over these six problems?
1: Oh, eggs are cheap nowadays.
0: Yeah, eggs are cheap.
3: Okay,
0: yeah.
3: But why...
0: First of all, you
3: why?
0: Don't even... Hold on. You got your own chickens. You don't buy eggs.
3: I know, but I'm just saying, why is everything higher and gas is higher over these problems with the yellow dots? That's got nothing to do with us.
6: States shipping will be restored in the Strait of Hormuz without restrictions. And this includes...
0: Now, see, I could live with this deal.
1: Yeah.
0: I think all of America could live with this deal, including but not limited how much money we got to give them to rebuild. If it means that you can't have nuclear weapons, we're going to end up taking them eventually from the uranium disposal, and you stop screwing with people in the Strait of Hormuz, sell all the oil you want, and stop the war in Lebanon with Hezbollah and Israel. And yes, we will help you. We'll give you a zillion bucks to rebuild your sandcastles. No problem.
6: Iran removing mines from the waterway within 30 days. The U.S. would also lift this blockade and some sanctions to allow Iran to sell oil. Iran would also commit to not pursuing a nuclear weapon. It's still unclear, though, what would happen to Iran's stockpile of highly enriched uranium, and that's one of the issues that will continue to be hashed out within this 60-day window.
0: And here's the deal. We don't really know. Like, Trump can lie to us, and we'll believe him, right?
1: Yeah.
0: You know, he can just say, yeah, I just want to let you know that all the uranium's going to be gone. We're going to, like, we are not going to remember 6 months from now that he said that we need to have that uranium all rounded up. Right?
1: Nope. No, we're.
6: Treasury Secretary Scott Bessent.
0: Just make, you know what? Optically, make this go away. I could care what deal you cut. Just make it go away. Let's pull our soldiers back. Let's stop screwing with them. Let's open the Strait of Hormuz and let's get to it. Whatever. Let's just get back to normal so that my gas, like Gene says, he's not paying $6 a gallon for diesel.
6: Is not ruling out military action if a deal is not reached.
7: It is a multifaceted agreement, and nothing is going to be on the table until we see the Strait of Hormuz open and the Iranians agree that they have to turn over the highly enriched uranium and that they can't have a nuclear program. But if President Trump doesn't think he can get a peace deal, then Kinetic is back.
6: So this comes as the U.S. continues to squeeze Iran's economy. The Treasury Department has issued new sanctions targeting Iran's military oil trade. And according to Iran state media, Iran says if a draft deal is completed, it would be announced by Pakistani mediators. So one good upside, though, guys.
0: Hold on. So they can't, if we reach a deal, they can't even, hi, we're Iran, and I'm the leader, or I'm the supreme leader, or I'm the head of the IRGA, whatever the hell. They're not even going to announce. They're going to Pakistan announces it.
1: Why?
0: That's like almost like, you know, some girl wants to break up with you and she sends her friend to do it. Right?
1: Yeah, that's
0: bitch,
1: true.
0: Why can't Hopefully you break up with me on your own?
6: Prices did drop on the news that a possible ceasefire extension is at hand. And, you know, that will be a relief for a lot of Americans.
0: By the way, I will tell you, man, gas is dropping. Good. It's 87 a barrel.
1: All right.
0: At its highest, it was 115. It's 87.
3: Are we seeing that at the pumps?
0: Yeah. Well, we will. It takes about a week.
1: It's under $4 now. For
6: prices will come down. Now we'll wait to see diesel. If this actually does come into.
0: Yeah, diesel. They continue to screw you,
3: man.
0: So I mean, Lummy, the best news of all would be Trump stays at the Oval Office all weekend long, gets this thing done, rolls it out. I guess at the end of the day, Saturdays and Sundays really don't matter whether that's a business day or not. The minute he gets it done, if it was Saturday at 3:00, you roll it out, because America, I mean, we have our mouth wide open like we're at a glory hole wanting this thing to be done. The best thing, man, would be to get this thing done by Monday, and we can just everybody start seeing relief at the pump. We can start bringing all of our military back. And epic fury is over. They have agreed that they cannot have uranium-enriched, you know, nuclear weapon capabilities. The Strait of Hormuz is open, and we're going to give them a lot of money to rebuild. America doesn't care about how much money we give them.
1: No, just give it
0: America
1: to them.
0: Cares about how much it costs to fill up your effing truck and how much it costs for that banana, orange, milk, eggs, beef, chicken, fish, groceries.
3: Diet fudgesicles.
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2: So, Lum, are we doing Alex via Zoom?
3: Yes, we are.
2: Okay, good. And we're on time, too.
3: Yes, we are.

0: Elon Musk, or I think Bezos is way behind with the rocket technology that Elon has. If I was Bezos, I'd just quit rockets. Listen, you got Jeff Bezos, what is he, the second, third, fourth richest guy in the world? Maybe second, I don't know.
1: Elon Musk. After his divorce, I think he's like
2: third. You got that much money, what are you going to play with for a toy?
0: Well, you know what, Gene, great point. Probably a rocket. You know what I'm saying, right?
2: Yeah.
0: You're rich and you like to race sprint cars. Well, if you are worth $100 billion, you'd be messing with rockets.
2: That's right.
0: Hey, Sponge, my rocket's going up today at noon. Oh, okay. But when you play with that volatile of toys, if you will, these things are very expensive, hundreds of million, tens of millions of dollars. And when
2: ain't nothing to him, though,
0: and here's the deal. It's such a finite equation to be able to propel something into space, and the amount of propulsion and jet powered rockets that you need, that, you know, like, for instance, the space shuttle mishap was over a $3 O-ring. So there's so many things that can go wrong when you have to have that violent of a propulsion.
2: And you probably know what can go wrong. It'd be like me going like, hey, Sponge, watch this rocket. I'm going to shoot up and I change the left rear shock to a tie down. I wonder if it's going to work or not. Let's try it.
0: Yeah. And here's the thing, but there is data to show you what that left rear tie down will do. Other people have done it. So you have a general idea of what it might do.
2: Right.
0: But when you're doing stuff that no people have ever done before,
2: right,
0: you're really looking potentially for a bad outcome. And it would be, maybe you could research, how much did this cost Jeff Bezos? So he was blowing off one of his new rockets into space to test it for whatever, and it blew up right at the launch pad. Here it is. Let me see if there's a cost analysis on this.
1: It looks like between $68 to $110 million.
2: Well, I ain't nothing for that guy.
0: $110 million.
1: And there it all goes.
0: So here it is. It was, yeah, it didn't even.
2: Oh,
0: yeah,
2: that's spectacular. I'd have did that on purpose.
0: I would have done that on 4th of July and given everybody the ultimate fireworks.
2: That's
0: show.
2: Right.
0: You think the city of Los Angeles could do a better fireworks than this? Hell no.
2: Look at my bonfire.
0: Look at that.
2: That's great.
0: Oh, my God.
2: Ooh, mushroom clatter. Ooh, Himoshima.
0: That is, it's not Himoshima. It's Hiroshima. Do you know the other Japan city? There's two.
2: Taiwan?
0: Nope. It was Hiroshima.
2: We bombed it twice?
0: Yeah. Nagasaki.
2: Oh, yeah, that's right.
0: Nagasaki and Hiroshima. It was Fat Boy and Little. I forget what they're. The bombs actually had names.
1: They were Fat Boy.
0: Fat Boy and something else. This cost Jeff Bay $110 million. You know how many Vegas hookers and private air. How many? I mean, you could buy two Gulfstream 650s. You could buy two of the most expensive private jets they make for what you just did here.
1: Sorry, it was Fat Man and Little Boy.
0: Yeah, Fat Man and Little Boy. Fat Man and Little Boy. Fat Man and Little Boy. One went to Nagasaki and one went to Hiroshima, and I think 2 days later, Japan surrendered.
2: So, did we get in trouble for smoking all the babies?
0: Nope. Because they didn't have a sanctioning war crime at the time. Warsaw Pact, or there's some type of war rules that we.
2: Yeah, who polices that now?
0: Probably NATO. I don't know if NATO polices that or
2: the
0: not.
2: NATO's.
0: But, you know, I think now, you know, Truman didn't have to worry. Harry S. Truman, who is the one that dropped Fat Boy and Little Guy or whatever.
2: Y'all might be happy that I am not a filthy millionaire.

0: there like this guy. I sent that rocket to Iran.
1: You what?
0: Whoops. He got off course, folks. Sorry.
2: Let me tell you something.
0: Hold on. Let me get my insurance card out.
2: Let me tell you something. I'm the president of the United States. My name's Gene Lasker, and I did not mean to hit the button, but I did, and it blowed up. It blowed up all of Iran, so I'm going to get thrown out. There he is. You there?
0: Is that a make-believe jersey?
2: No, that's an LSU.
3: No, this is the LSU. Oh. Wait, are we already live on air right now?
2: We're live.
0: Yeah, you're drinking and spitting and doing all kinds of crazy stuff live.
2: I am dude. I'm very much on time today. I made it a point not to be make you hold, and when you are ready, we're live. So put
0: Are you going to eat gum in front of us?
2: No, that's
3: I got to put in my nicotine pouches to get my I just got out of bed. I had
0: a smoker?
3: Night.
2: No, he's a smoker. Yeah,
3: I'm a smoker. I'm a drinker. I'm a banger. I'm a hanger. I do this.
2: You're a disruptor.
0: Good for you.
2: You get something that Gene. She gets thrown out of a lot of places. You know, that's.
3: I'm wide open, Gene. I'm as wide
0: you're my
3: open
0: hero.
3: As it can
0: Believe
3: get.
0: Me, I love watching you. I love listening to you, and you're a real good diplomat.
2: No, he's not a very good diplomat at all. He actually is a disruptor, is what he is. So what do you got?
3: Bubba, did you see the story?
2: Yes.
3: We broke the story, but listen.
2: Hold on. I played the story, and I played the 4-minute version of it because you guys made it a little bit more manageable. One was like 32 minutes, and then one was like 4:50, and I just got right to all of it. And we played it like at the 7 o'clock hour because I wanted to set up. I didn't want it to be cumbersome and play it now and eat up any of your time. I want to have already played it, get people up to speed as to what your latest, you know, what your latest effery is. And Lummi just said that the Nationals announced this morning that guy's been suspended.
3: Yes, he's been suspended. But listen to this, Bubba, that's frustrating. But I do have some respect for Trevor Williams. So just to recap, Trevor Williams is an outspoken Christian for the Washington Nationals starting pitcher. We caught the director of community relations, who is technically an executive for the Washington Nationals, saying that they have a directive that he is not allowed to be shared on any social media because he's an outspoken Christian. Now,
2: and we saw that, and he said, like, you know, when players are walking into the clubhouse, we ask them goofy little questions like sandwich or hot dog, and we deliberately don't ask Trevor that because of his evangelical, you know, beliefs.
3: Exactly right. So I'm friends with a guy by the name of Derek Holland. He played in the majors for 13 seasons. I was just on his podcast yesterday. So Derek calls Trevor, and this is what's frustrating. Now we've like have a line out to Trevor. Trevor is livid, so mad, wants to say something. His agents told him he's allowed to. It's nothing to do with agents. The only reason Trevor Williams is not blown this thing up is that Trevor Williams is such a good moral Christian, he doesn't want to divide the team right now.
2: He doesn't want to disrupt the team.
3: Does not want to disrupt the team.
2: But at the end of the day, the director of communications, the guy that's in charge of how, you know, the Washington Nationals are promoted and sociably positioned, and the players, how they're promoted, and just, you know, there's a lot that goes with that job. You can make or break a player, meaning you can give him a push or you can bury him like they did Trevor. But the bottom line is, like, you know, that's just fundamentally wrong. It may even be against the players' union. I don't know.
3: It's technically what they call a Title VII violation because they're actually stopping him. Guys, imagine if he was. They said, "Oh, we're not going to share him on the social media because he's a Jewish,
2: or he's black."
3: It would be the biggest story in mainstream news. But what is good about this? And at the end of the day, they're in a collective bargaining period right now. So I was talking to Derek Hall, and they said this story will actually blow up even more in the summer because the players are going to want to get, you know, they're trying to put a salary cap, and the players are going to be able to have concrete evidence that some people within these, you know, within these clubhouses
2: try to keep them
3: are
2: down.
3: Literally discriminating. So you need to pay us more because you're giving us Title VII violations, because Derek Hall said, even if it might sound stupid to be on the social media, but every time a company or brand sees that, they're going to be more interested in sponsoring that athlete. So it closes doors by not letting them be on the social media.
2: It equates to a lot of different things. More jersey sales, more, you know, more fan base, more, you know, public recognition, more potential endorsements. You know, I mean, you want your team to position you in a good spot, in a good place, and your religious beliefs should have nothing to do with how they promote you. And instead, they're penalizing you for, like, they're making it almost a bad thing to be a Christian.
3: When it is a bad thing.
2: When you couldn't subsect any other part of humanity and get away with it. Like you said, you mentioned a couple that are, you, like if you were Jewish, like, listen, guy's Jewish, we're not gonna promote a Jew.
3: That would be the biggest story in the world.
2: Oh,
3: Bubba.
2: My
3: that would
2: God.
3: Be on the front page of every newspaper. But this is what is actually really alarming about all this. We also had him on a hot mic saying every time you come to the game, we get your Google data and your search history. And then we did some man on the street videos. Everybody was kind of like, well, I signed the terms of service. I don't have any privacy anyway. So people weren't even mad about that. I was mad, but
2: no,
3: you know, I
2: mean,
3: guess we all kind of know.
2: I don't think people are mad about it because they don't quite understand the gravity of it. Meaning like, okay, most people are just blowing it off. Okay. No, they can really, really, really be disruptive if they're now getting everybody's personal browsing history. And I mean, they can use that.
3: Targeted ads,
2: yeah.
3: All kinds of stuff. So and then on top of it, though, the guy at the very end, and you know, Bubba, even though this guy's terrible, I don't like ruining somebody's life. I mean, I'm happy he lost his job because in the video he said, oh, I should go work for the Boston Red Sox. But a little bit about me, I feel, I don't know how to explain it. Like, it is a big cultural victory. It's a huge story. Everybody's talking about it. But at the same time, I don't like seeing a guy's life get ruined. I mean, he ruined his own life, but I have a little bit of a moral conundrum.
2: But hold on. You didn't ask him anything that wasn't, that he didn't say. You were just kind of just flanking him on things that he'd already publicly told somebody, and you caught him in a lie. You caught the guy.
3: Caught him in four big lies.
2: Nobody ever got mad at Chris Hansen when he told somebody to take a seat because that scumbag had done something bad. No, I'm not trying to equate. I'm not trying to equate.
3: What he did
2: this
3: is not as bad as a pedophile. No, but yeah, I know what you mean.
2: No, but like, you know, he said those things, and it's very disturbing that he would be that anti-Christian when it's so easy just to go with the flow and not care about what people's like. It's not a big deal, but he makes something such a big deal that it's really kind of a problem. And if it wouldn't have been for you, it maybe this guy would have been allowed to continue to do that and to, you know, to discriminate and other people of faith. And listen, our country was built upon you can worship a cow, you can worship a mm-hmm. you can worship whatever. So our whole fundamental, you know, is the separation of church and state. One, where the government doesn't get involved in your beliefs. But secondly, you have the right to believe and worship whoever you want. And who are the Washington Nationals to take a star player and ostracize him from any other person? That's just wrong. And you know what? As much as you might be down on yourself, I applaud you, because if it wouldn't have been for you, this guy would have been continued. How many years has he been at the Nationals, and what would have ever got him fired?
3: I think he's worked in pro baseball for almost 20 years, you know, moving up the ranks. But this is the other thing. We got him on a hot mic. Jaden Ivey for the Bulls, he got cut because he was anti-LGBTQ. So, and then I got a message from somebody that works in the Mets. He's a lower organization. He's like, I think this is happening in our organization. I was like, well, try to give me some evidence. Show me who's been shared on social media, XYZ. And so this is a league thing. This is not just, I mean, it's a multiple leagues. It's happening probably in the NFL, probably in the NBA with Jaden Ivey. It's happening with Trevor Williams. There's a lot of different instances. So hopefully this will scare all these other director of community relations so that they do not discriminate against a player. And it's not that I feel bad. It's just seeing this guy's life get ruined. You know, at one point, this guy's making high, high six figures. He's worked his whole life for this position, and it's gone because he's on a hot mic with a hot babe. And it's his fault. He looked like Uncle Fester. You know, he was bald. He's not a good-looking guy. And the girl
2: creepy.
3: He was on a date with, Bubba, was
2: creepy.
3: A 10.
2: He looked creepy.
3: I know. The girl was a 10.
2: We didn't see that. You did, probably. Yeah. But we did. She's a 10?
3: Yeah. Yeah, we can't expose that. Yeah,
2: was he
3: young,
2: trying, like, just to me, it looks
3: yeah.
2: like he was just trying to show off and be Johnny Big Pants and just be like, you know, look how powerful I am, and I can make these type of decisions, and we got protocols in place where we can get your browsing information, and look at me, look how powerful I am. Like, it was a big braggadocious session for me, I thought.
3: And we had him dead to rights because Trevor had only been shared one time in social media in 2 years, and it had been over a year since he was shared. And the only reason they shared him, they had to, because he was like the AL player of the week. You know, it wasn't one of those things. It was just like a graphic. The only time he'd been shared was in, you know, one
2: now,
3: time
2: you,
3: in 2 years.
2: Do you think the
3: over a year ago?
2: Do you think the Nationals have talked to Trevor and tried to be like, hey, we are so sorry. We are like, this is not our position, even though it probably was.
3: So they told him this is all not true. Everything's not true. And Trevor's like, well, I don't believe the team at all.
2: Right.
3: And he wants to flame the Nats so bad. He just doesn't want to disrupt the team chemistry. He doesn't want to become a team cancer.
2: How good is he as a player?
3: really good. He's in the starting rotation. He's made, over $100 million in his career, so he's a serious player. And then on top of all of this, he leads a team Bible study. So Derek Holland was his teammate when they played at the Pittsburgh Pirates together. So Trevor's not just outspoken publicly. He's actually really, he's a big leader in the clubhouse. He does a Bible study every week. He, you know, brings players to practice.
2: He's not LARPing.
3: He's not role-playing. He's a real deal.
2: He genuinely lives this Christian lifestyle.
1: He makes $7 million a year.
2: Yeah, and so you know he's not like you said. This isn't trying to be somebody that I'm not. This is truly who he is.
3: Yes, this is what he's most passionate
2: about. And think
3: about
2: this, like you just said, how many pro organizations have some type of really screwed up initiative or rule where they're ostracizing a certain subset of people, whether it's Christians, Jews, blacks, whites, Hispanics, fat, skinny, like, you know, I'm sure they all have protocols on how they promote and who they promote. And this could just have this, the, your busting this guy could just be the start of a whole bunch of the, we know the NFL did it to Colin Kaepernick. He won $75 million in a collusion lawsuit. We know that.
3: Well, Tim Tebow. Yeah. Tim Tebow, he played good his rookie year. I mean, I know he had that weird left-hand delivery, but he won a playoff game with the Broncos because he was taking a kneel every time he scored a touchdown. These teams didn't want to touch him. And it's like, the guy was a good football player. I don't know if he's the best quarterback ever, but he was arguably the best college football player of all time.
2: Hey, listen, he's certainly worthy.
3: I think he probably could have fit in.
2: He would have been worthy of being a backup, a clipboard, you know, all day. He stepped in for the Broncos and beat the Steelers in a playoff game. Came in as the other guy got. Who was the Broncos starting quarterback at the time? Lemmy, was it Manning? Was it Peyton Manning?
1: No, it wasn't Peyton Manning. It was Jay Cutler.
2: And he got hurt, and Tebow came in and led him on the game winning drive. And then the rap on him was, well, he's so much a Christian and he's so into God that the cameras gravitate to him in the locker room, and he's a disruption. And it's not even like he's some thug or something like that. Like, you know, how can you be religious and a good dude? Like, he is as clean as the wind-driven snow. You know how many people have tried to find dirt on Tim Tebow? There's none. Like, he truly is. And how can you be blackballed from a particular professional sport for being a good guy? Like, a really good guy.
3: And Bubba, you're friends with Deion, and Deion's a good guy. I'm just saying, think about how many other players in the league, though, which Deion knows about, hit their wife, drink and drive, get arrested. They don't ever get penalized. You know, they'll sign a new big contract, but because you're an outspoken Christian like Tim Tebow, you can't even be the third string quarterback. You can't even be the backup quarterback.
2: I don't know if I've ever said this on the air, and I don't know if I should be saying it, but I talked to Deion one time right at COVID. When COVID was happening, and the NFL got a hold of Deion, and he won the NFL. No, it might have been during the Colin. It was during something that the NFL was kind of had a bad public rap on. I think it might have been the national anthem.
1: So Kaepernick, pretty much.
2: It was like the Kaepernick national anthem deal, and the NFL came to Deion and said, "Can you get like Michael Irvin and like Mean Joe Green and some of these other African-American Hall of Famers to do like a round table and kind of toe our line, the NFL's position on this particular aspect, and, you know, and get about four or five African-American Hall of Famers and kind of toe the NFL corporate line on this deal without really doing it, but just kind of in a really loosely knit podcast, you guys all talk about, you know, the NFL's position on this particular matter."
0: How much did they offer?
2: Well, I don't know what they offered, but Deion told me that he called every one of the players they had in mind and said, "We are stupid to do this because we are automatically drawing a line in the sand and polarizing half of the people that don't feel this way. It's better for us to stay out of this situation because there's no upside for us. And outside of our pensions, what we've earned, the NFL doesn't do anything for us." And so Deion told his other fellow African-American players who the NFL wanted to do this big warm and fuzzy PR deal, "No, we're not. Don't do it." And none of the guys did it.
3: Well, it got weird. I mean, even Jerry Jones, I think it was against Arizona Cardinals, went out with the whole Dallas Cowboys because, you know, they were struggling because no Cowboys were kneeling. And so they did one game where they all kneeled. And even Jerry Jones went on the 50-yard line.
2: Did he kneel?
3: Yeah, Jerry took a knee one game. Yeah,
2: I thought Jerry didn't do it. I thought I heard a clip where Jerry Gomes like, "I'm telling you right now, if you have a Dallas Cowboy star on your side of your helmet,
3: he was anti-knee. He was anti-knee, but the whole team had a team meeting. We really want to take a knee because the Cowboys were one of the few teams that didn't have a player that was taking the knee. So I think it was versus Arizona Cardinals. They all went out to the 50-yard line and took a knee for 30 seconds and got up and then played the game.
2: We had Tony Dungy in studio with his wife promoting their foundation that's based out of Tampa. It's about suicide prevention and young kids with mental health and stuff like that. And Tony Dungy is just
3: one of
2: the best class acts ever. Like, he's just, I was amazed that he would even do my show based on my reputation. But he told my people, "Listen, I know Bubba has a bad reputation, but I'm a man of God and I don't judge.
0: I forgive him.
2: I don't judge. And if Bubba doesn't ask me, you know, trip up questions or sexually provocative questions, and he asks me about my foundation and my career and my time with the Bucks and my time with the Colts, I have no problem with Bubba. I forgive him for whatever people have." So he marched his ass in. You know, Tony Dungy, that's a pretty big get.
3: I mean, he's a Hall of Fame guy. Yeah. I don't know if he's in the Hall of Fame yet, but he is arguably one of the best coaches. So, I mean, he's incredible.
2: He came in here, and it was right during that whole national anthem deal, and he was working on NBC night, you know, NBC football, Sunday night, whatever the hell. And he said, I asked him the question, I'm like, "Hey, coach, how would you handle the kneel situation right now?" And he had probably the best answer that anybody had ever came up with. You know, Jerry Jones was like, "If you're going to be a Dallas Cowboy, you're going to not," you know, like everybody had their position. And like the Packers' position was like, for any player that wants to kneel, we're not going to allow you to kneel on the sidelines. You can stay in the locker room for the national anthem, which I thought was a pussy move, but whatever. Yeah. So Tony Dungy said he wasn't an active coach at the time, but he said, "I would handle this situation like this. I have a 30-minute coaches or an hour. I forget. Let me do the coaches have an hour or 30-minute show that they usually have on the local?
1: It usually depends. Most of the time it's 30 minutes.
2: So, you know, every head coach has their own show, like on the Fox affiliate, local. Or
3: In Dallas. We have the same thing. Yeah,
2: so he said, "I would get with my players and I would say, listen, you can have my coaches show, my 30 minutes of airtime, to promote anything that you want to promote with regards to a charity or why you feel kneeling is what you're kneeling for, your cause, and how you think that kneeling represents your cause. You can have my 30 minutes on my coach's show to completely go through why you think kneeling is important, but you're not going to do it on the sidelines with it to distract our team. But you can have 30 minutes nobody would probably have the balls to actually go do the 30 minutes. They would just, you know, toe the line. But I thought that was a pretty good in between, so to speak.
3: I mean, I guess, but you know, listen, you don't want to be disrespectful, but this is the problem with pro sports. It's really for kids. I mean, we're all adults. We all love it. And so the reason why this whole thing became a big story is because the Los Angeles Dodgers have the Sisters of Perpetual Indulgence, which is a transgender nun group that is just, you know, not only are they trans, but they're purposely attacking Christianity.
2: What's the group called?
3: It's called the Nuns of Perpetual Indulgence, and it's a transgender nun group. That it's not like that they're trying to be super trans; it's that they're anti-Christ. They do a fake crucifixion. They use the cross that Jesus died on. They put a fake Jesus on, and then they have strippers, transgender strippers, that dance on it, like while a guy's getting crucified. And I mean, it's really gross stuff. And the Dodgers were doing this outside of a game where kids are there. Like, I understand if they do this at, you know, Pride Parade or something like this. They're doing it at a baseball game, and that's what started this whole thing. And that is why this story is really should have more attention, because when we have Sean Hudson, the director of community relations, we have him on a hot mic. He said it was a team directive not to share Trevor Williams, but he said it was because of what he said about Los Angeles, almost insinuating that this is a league-wide directive to not share.
2: So do you think that you think Sean Hudson will, now that he's gone, do you think he'll turn and make it a Nationals deal and make it a Major League Baseball deal now that he's like he's scorched earth at this point? Do you think that he will try to save face and say, "Hey, I'm just doing what I was directed to do"?
3: I mean, you know, he hasn't issued a statement. I wonder what he's going to say. The team has, in a private email we got from one of the employees, that, oh, we didn't do this. This is not, you know, this is a rogue employee that was on a hot mic. And it is a team directive. Like, it is, it wasn't just Sean Hudson's decision. So we'll just see. I think it depends on what the outcome of his suspension is, because he's on administrative leave.
2: Now, do you think that globally this might bring more awareness to players that might be, you know, getting the bad end of the stick, meaning like players that aren't getting promoted, and it might bring more awareness to players saying, hey, you know what, now that I think about it, I don't get, like, when I'm walking in, you know, and they're getting this guy's opinion but not getting mine, it might bring more awareness to players saying, this might be happening in my organization, because, you know, and something like that.
3: Well, this is the last thing that we need. Once again, we need the Nationals to give an official statement on the record, not just an internal email. But it's really, it's in, the whole thing is in Trevor Williams' hands right now. If Trevor Williams decides to really blow this thing up, that is what will make this a national story. That's where he'll go on ESPN.
2: He won't.
3: I know, because he's a team-first guy, which I respect. I respect having that integrity and having high moral character. But at the same time, if he was a piece of crap player, he's not. I'm saying he could make this the biggest deal in the world, and this story wouldn't go away. So a lot of this has to do with how Trevor Williams handles it, and if he wants to, you know, be a victim, or if he wants to try to just move on from it. But I know personally that he is very upset, mad, but because he cares about the team, he doesn't. They're 28-28 right now. They're in the Braves division, so they're probably, they're not going to beat the Braves. You know, they're not going to win the division.
2: Might get a wild card.
3: Yeah, that's what I'm saying. They're still, but they're in the hunt for the wild card, so they're still in the mix. So that's why, if they were like, you know, 7-40, that he might.
2: Do you think this could potentially, I don't know what his contract, how many years is on his deal. Do you think this could potentially, you know, even though he takes the high road, it's not a distraction, this doesn't.
3: He's going to file a lawsuit, by the way. I already know this is going to be a legal matter between him and the league. 1,000%.
2: As it should.
3: Yeah.
2: As it should. I mean, you know, listen, on the smallest portion, at least the Nationals have to be responsible. I mean, you know, this guy got his marching orders from somebody. It certainly probably was from the Nationals, even though if people may or may not believe that.
3: Yeah, well, we'll see. And once Trevor really gets in the weeds with the Nats, that's when I think a lot of this. So this story's not going away. We got him on the hot mic. You know, he is technically what they call a, you know, executive personnel
2: guy. Hold on, is this the story that you were teasing last week with me?
3: Yes. This is the story.
2: So, listen, I got to tell you, you didn't disappoint, because when I was watching it, when Lemmy had it ready for me to go, I'm like, oh my God, this is huge. And Lemmy's like, this is what he was talking about. Like, oh my, I have forgot that he teased. He had a huge story, and this, it didn't disappoint, man. This was huge. And you know what made the story was his hot mic, because he could not, you had him dead to rights. Dead.
3: Just running his mouth. And there is a thing, Bubba, where you're on a date with a hot girl, you're embellishing things, but every single thing he said was actually true. And one of the worst things, he goes, well, you know, working in the majors is kind of hard because there's a lot of white players from the South, so they tend to be conservative, you know, and when the players, when Pete Hegseth comes to the game, because we got a lot of military industrial complex companies, when the players ask to meet him, we'll just tell him he left the game. And that's literally this guy's job. He's a director of community relations. He's supposed to connect high profile people that come to the game, that get invited to the game, if they want to go in the locker room and meet the players. If it was Lil Wayne, if it was Snoop Dogg, they'd let him smoke weed in the clubhouse. But because it's Pete Hegseth, because he's a Trump supporter, you know, in Trump's administration, he doesn't let the players meet him. So this guy,
2: and who's this guy to play God? And you know, he's supposed to be working for the players. That's who he's promoting. The product of the Nationals are your talent. That's your product. You know, your product is your players. That's who you're promoting. And who are you to play God, and who that, you know, like, I don't care if it's Taylor Swift or Pete Hegseth or it's, you know, Barack Obama. If somebody of name value is at the game and players would like to meet them, you make that person available. Period.
3: 1,000%. Like, you're in charge of community relations.
2: Who owns the Nationals? Who owns the Nationals?
3: Hey, let me look that up. I don't know who. Let's see who owns the.
2: That would be interesting, you know, to understand who that might be.
3: Yeah. So it's the Lerner family, Mark D. Lerner, and they are arguably one of the wokest teams in Major League Baseball. Not just because they're in D.C. Also, their manager is like a 33-year-old guy, Batura, and supposedly they purposely hire a young guy that they can kind of control. You know, if you got like a Ron Washington, if you got one of these older, you know, general managers, they might not go for all this, but that's why they hire hired. They have the youngest manager in baseball. So they're definitely trying to trend young and woke.
2: Now, what
3: and
2: about the owner? Does he, is he a big Democratic? You know, like, is he a big donor?
3: Oh, yeah. The Lerner family.
2: Are they like the Kochs in Colorado? Remember the.
3: I just know that they're left-leaning. I don't know. I'm looking up his Wikipedia now, but he owns a bunch of real estate.
1: Real estate development.
3: Yeah, he's a real estate mogul. But he went to George Washington University. You know, his parents were really rich. He purchased a team for $450 million in 2006. It doesn't really say his political leanings, but I'm just telling you, that whole team is left-leaning. And you know what's crazy? I hadn't even told this story much. I was dating a girl. And things were going good. I was living in L.A. We got an opportunity to go. I was working for a production company to go to Japan and do this a game show run through. It was like a big opportunity. They're going to pay us like $20,000, put, you know, business class tickets to Japan for 2 weeks. It's a really cool opportunity. And right before we're supposed to go, like 5 days we're supposed to go, I just got my expedited passport. This girl's like, yeah, I can't go. I can't go anymore. I'm like, what? Like, well, there's nothing wrong with the relationship. She's like, I just can't go. So then I don't talk to her. Then I see on, you know, whatever, on Twitter, like 6 months later, she's dating this guy by the name of Sean Doolittle, who's like the most liberal guy in the world. Well, this girl, she had two moms. She was, you know, she was very liberal. And, you know, I was a little more liberal living in L.A. Long story short, they purposely signed with the Washington Nationals. They were at the Oakland Athletics because, and then this girl that I dated that started, you know, that got married to this guy, she ran the LGBTQ night at the Athletics. So she got a job at the Nationals, and they stayed at the Nationals. He took less money to stay at the Nationals because they were more LGBTQ friendly. And it's just kind of funny that we exposed them, and there was a girl I used to date.
1: Lerner's contribution is 100% Democrat.
2: So, yeah. Speaking of girlfriends,
3: so that damn. I'm saying like players know to go there. I'm saying the Sean Doolittle guy went from the Oakland Athletics, which is San Francisco, one of the most liberal places, and purposely chose to go to the Nationals because they're that left leaning. So this is a systemic issue with the Nationals. They are that left leaning.
2: So speaking of girlfriends, you rolled out your new one.
3: Your baby. Oh, we're gonna be in town. We don't need to say what we're gonna do there, baby. But you know, we're gonna be in town, and we sent Dr. Dan a lot of money already. Quite a bit of money.
2: When are you gonna be in town?
3: In exactly 16 days, it looks like. Wow.
2: You need a place to stay.
3: Yeah, well, Gracie's going to need a place to stay because they're trying to say now she's got to stay there for a Tuesday deal, then a Wednesday deal, then got to go back the following Monday. So, yeah, I mean, I don't want to pay a $1,500 all-week stay in Tampa. I mean, I'm toast, so...
2: You're so rich, but you're so tight. My God.
3: I'm so tight.
2: Hold on. You genuinely have money. I know you. I know you have some money. I'm familiar with your personal finances. Just like I'm familiar with Gene's personal finances. Gene's loaded. You wouldn't believe how rich Gene is. You know,
3: he's richer than me, I guarantee it, but I'm saying I'm not broke. I'm definitely not broke.
2: I know some of your personal finances, and you are very comfortable. Very comfortable. And you're the tightest wedge ever.
0: That's why he's comfortable.
3: Exactly. Thank you, Gene. Right. Thank you.
0: Okay, can I ask you, did you know, you knew in the beginning of that interview, you were going to get him in a lie?
2: Oh, yeah. He knew.
0: Oh, yeah. You knew that. You were working him that way.
2: Yeah.
0: Okay, tell me this. And tell me the truth. At the end, when you got excited and you nailed him to the cross and you had him and you got excited, that smile on your face and that emotion that you have and that crisscross your wrists, you crisscross your arms.
2: Oh, the suck it.
0: Yeah. The wrestling move. Boom. Was that for you or was that for society?
2: Both.
3: Both. Which but one really most? For me too. But it felt good because at the
0: it felt
3: fact
0: good to be the guy on top.
2: Well, listen, as a journalist or a content provider, when you got lightning in a bottle and you know you got
0: but you smashed him. You smashed him.
2: Yeah, but that's
3: so the fact he answered. Right. We didn't think he was going to answer. We didn't even think we'd get him on a mic again. And the fact he answered
2: or
3: was
2: even
3: insane.
2: Like not hang up after the first question. Like like say, listen, man, Pac San, you got the wrong guy. See you later, buddy. Like you hooked him. And you drug him to the boat, and you got him in the boat, and he flopped out later. But man, you had him in the boat, brother. You had that guy.
0: But the excitement at the end was the payoff.
2: Oh yeah,
0: to me,
3: yeah, it felt It felt good. It felt well because the last thing he said on the hot mic was, "I'd rather be on the, I'd rather be a team, you know, personnel right. for the Boston Red Sox." Like, right. and I would, the Boston. I thought their fans are famous for being like the, you know, the most intense to black players. So I didn't think that.
2: Yeah, the Boston historically is the most anti African American racist. South Boston is like even to this day is anti black. Like, I mean, Boston's the other end of the national spectrum. Absolutely.
3: Yeah.
2: You know.
3: And that's what he said. He wanted to go work for them. So I was like, good luck. You know, I hope you help them help their hiring.
2: But you knew, I'm answering your question for Gene. Gene, the reason why he did a suck it deal is because he knew he had solid gold. He got the guy. He didn't have to have, you know, the guy was on his phone willfully. He didn't, there's no, you know.
0: But the look of him and the motions that he was making on his body. He was so happy from way inside to way outside. It was like, I wanted to know. You just love your job, don't you?
2: Well, I mean, he got him.
3: He got him. We had to use a hot journalist to get him on the first hot mic. And what was so great is that he lied four different times about the four things. We knew we were going to edit it in. Oh, he's lying about this. Well, then put in what he really said. He lied about this. Put in what he really said. Lied about this. Put in what he really said. And it just made the piece so perfect.
2: It was built. It was planned and built perfectly.
0: The dude's got to move now.
2: I mean, he's done. So speaking of which, you've publicly now outed your girlfriend. How is it? And I was a little bit like, oh, Alex, man, you might want to keep that genie in the bottle a little longer because just, you know how absolutely.
3: I know how the internet, and I feel bad. We posted a picture together.
2: Because the haters are ruthless and they'll pick her
3: She's
2: apart.
3: Already gotten so much hate. We had a post that got 400,000 views together from Mar-a-Lago. Skinny this, Skeletor, and I feel bad because, you know, I don't care when they call me fat, stupid.
2: But is she prepared for that?
3: She's gotten
2: nobody,
3: used to it.
2: Nobody, can,
3: to
2: nobody
3: it.
2: Can ever really understand the hate that people like you and I and the rest have to endure. And not every person, and especially sometimes a woman, when they get picked apart and you get they sometimes can't handle it. And so I hope that you've conditioned her to not go to those, not look at those things, because it's just not good for anybody's mentals.
3: And it's not good for a relationship. And then, Bubba, I also have some other big news, and this is more kind of secret. So in less than about 30 days, right after Tampa, I got to come back to Dallas, and then I got a big meeting at headquarters with Turning Point USA and Erica and all the executives. So
2: are you going to be the new face?
3: No, but they want me to do debate training. They want me to, you know,
2: debate training. That's like telling, you know, Aaron Rodgers he needs to go to quarterback school.
3: Exactly. I mean, that's what I said. I should be leading the thing.
2: Yeah, but you can teach the course.
3: Yeah, that's what I said, but it's more just kind of we're going to talk to a debate expert. He'll give us, you know, give me a few tips or whatever.
2: And it also might be to cover their ass so they can say, hey, listen, we did send them through some training in case things got a little hot. They could always fall back on that. It could be some of that.
3: Yeah, and to be fair, this is Ben Shapiro is famous for his debate skills. He says facts over feelings. I'm the opposite. I'm feelings over facts. Yeah. Like if it feels wrong, it is wrong. You know, I argue from my gut.
2: But you need to lean into that too. You need to, because everybody knows you need to lean into the, hey, I'm feelings over facts, bro. I could be wrong, but I know how I feel about it.
3: Yeah, that's exactly, like, you can give me all these stats, but I feel this way about it. Right. This is what's right. This is what's wrong. So I'm all feelings. I'm a feelings debater, and that does trigger people because I get in these scientific nerd debates. Like, well, we have only deported, but you know what I mean? That's not my debate style to really give you a bunch of numbers and this. I debate from what I feel like, what the, you know, public kind of feels like, and so my debating tactics is a little different than Charlie's and Ben Shapiro's and a lot of other people. I'm like a Tucker Carlson debater.
2: They need that. They kind of need that right now. They need that.
3: Well, what makes me good, it's not even that I'm like some excellent debater, is that when you go on these college campuses, college kids, it is kind of hard. They're coming at you sideways, so you have to have kind of a special personality. You almost have to have a stand-up comedian personality because you're getting like heckled for 3 hours.
2: Right.
3: You know what I mean?
2: Right.
3: You're literally getting heckled constantly, so you just kind of have to have where I don't crash out too much. I can crash out a little bit for the content, but I also have to, you know, keep some professionalism and try to keep the whole party going, you know, keep the debates going. So it's not an easy thing, but I love it because I love to get to go to University of Michigan. Well, I love to go to Berkeley.
2: And let's be honest, really cool. It probably pays pretty damn good.
3: Pays okay. I mean, it's not for free, but, you know, it pays
2: Alex
3: okay.
2: Alex Stein, if it don't make money, it don't make sense. That's what Dion used to say. Dion said two things. If it don't make money, it don't make sense. And if I'm going to get out of bed, somebody's going to pay for it. You like that one, don't you? You like
3: that one. I love that one. I mean, I'm no primetime Deion Sanders. I'm primetime Alex Stein. So, you know, I'm on a definitely a lot smaller tax bracket than Deion ever was. But at the same exact time, you know, I got to go out there. I got to make a living, too. I got to go out and grind. I got to travel. I went to 12 different schools this past semester. I mean, I was crisscrossing the country. I was going to Lexington, Kentucky, then to Arizona, then Arizona to Florida, Florida to Pittsburgh. I mean, my routes, if you look at it on a map, it's insane. It looks like a schizo, like a homeless guy going around.
2: Do me a favor. I'm going to let you go, but do me a favor. Send me your travel dates to Tampa so I can, you know, have stuff set up.
3: I'll text it all to you today.
2: Have stuff set up for you, okay?
3: 2 weeks. The 16th will be there. I think that's Tuesday.
2: Well, you know, so like 16th, 17th, 18th. What are your
3: It'll
2: days?
3: It'll be like 16th to the
1: like a 20, week, right?
3: Yeah. 6 days. Yeah. Whatever. What is so the 22nd?
2: Oh my God.
3: That said, we got to go back on Monday in case there's drainage So
2: I think we let the cat out of the bag. You know, Alex's new girl's getting a set of Diacos.
3: Diacos.
2: I mean, we've beat around the bush about it. We might as well lay it out.
3: We
2: got
3: to buy one, get one free, though. Thank you to Dan. But you know, that one is still pretty expensive. Yeah, the one you have to buy is still pretty expensive. I'll tell you that much.
0: Hey, Alex, when you get up in the morning, you make an 11. When you talk, you're making savings.
2: Alex, I got a poop, Lemmy.
1: Yes, you do.
3: Yeah, me too.
2: I've been holding it. I literally my first.
3: This is my first time in the new studio. I'll be seeing it in very shortly. Yes, it's an honor and privilege to be in the new studio. I can't wait.
2: Absolutely, my friend. Text me those dates, okay, bud?
3: I will. Talk to you guys soon. See you, Gene.
2: Prime time, Alex Stein.
4: 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Engage.
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2: 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Macho doesn't have anything. I just hope it goes right into the gimmick. We got a steps towing gimmick. Oh, thank you, Mach.
0: You can hear the pain in your voice.
2: Macho eliminated the steps towing. Love you, Sarah.
0: Love you, Sarah.
2: Love you. I love Gary Selder. He PayPal'd me. Brent Richard, woo, which also sounds like new money. Not to be confused with George Erdman, Tease. Fish on the J, Christopher O'Leary, which is $100 and new.
0: Thanks for the money today, guys.
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2: Didn't he pay like a ton of money to get it scrubbed from the internet or something?
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2: Oh, imagine that. 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

0: Give me like 15 seconds, please. Thank you very much. Hold on. Stand by. G. Lasker's in the house today, ladies and gentlemen.
1: Good morning.
0: And see, not trying to be a dick or nothing, Gene, but just gonna like if I was at the powder coating shop and I did something.
2: Yeah, I didn't speak into the microphone.
0: No. just well, let me. Do you know the correction I'm gonna make? You may not know the.
2: Because I said something during the music.
0: No. Not that either.
2: What was it?
0: See, due to the fact that this show is watched, almost as many people watch it live as to watch it later in the day, it may not be morning for them. Mm-hmm. So you're instantaneously.
2: I don't care about them.
0: You know, well, I.
2: They're mornings. I afternoons. Just watch it. Shut up.
0: No, but you need to. Not say good morning. You just see like someone I say, Gene Lasker, like, yo, what's up?
2: Glad to be here.
0: Glad you're getting to see me.
2: I love this place.
0: New place is clean. Garage is shaping up. Really like this place. Man, let me, I almost farted and I
2: uh-oh.
0: Yeah, no.
2: What?
0: So I cut it off fast. I went to do a
2: is that a problem?
0: Because it could be solid. You know how.
2: That won't be our problem.
0: Oh, yes, it would, because I'd have to go over to the house.
2: And we'd be over here, and the microphone's laughing.
0: And, like, probably I have to go to immediately do commercial and then try to take a five-minute shower, like a one-minute shower to wipe the poop off, you know, and put new underwear on and new basketball shorts. So I went to squeeze one out, and then you know how you can tell, like, isn't it amazing how sensitive and how accurate your butthole is?
3: Yes.
0: You wouldn't, I mean, like, you know, it's like it's like an oil pressure gauge. It's accurate. You know, like, you look at your oil pressure gauge, if you're running 60, you're great. If you're running 10, we got problems, right?
2: Yeah.
0: So, you know, and it's very accurate, no oil pressure or a water temp gauge or, you know, a voltage meter. You know, that's what you're, if you have a car that's got a performance car, that you're always looking at that stuff.
2: So what are you saying? You've played with yours so much your bolt gets loose sometimes?
0: I've not played with it so much, but my butthole has artificial intelligence on it. And it's so, I got like a ChatGPT butthole. So like when I go to let a fart out, if it's going to be just, you know, get air, a fart, then my butthole lets it go through. But if it's going to be maybe potentially solid, my butthole, you know, instantaneously recognizes that and cuts it off. And I just, and let me, sometimes you don't cut it off. You take the chance and you end up, you know, paying for it.
3: And so you got to cut it off quick.
0: Yeah, I did. I went to kind of squeeze it out right before I opened the microphone up. And
2: people are drinking their coffee at this moment.
0: It felt solid. So I'm like, man, cut it off. Abort the fart. So immediately.
3: Does that mean during the break you got to go to the bathroom?
0: No, I'm going to try to hold it in.
3: Oof.
0: I'm going to try to hold it in. But I didn't take my morning. Usually I'm on a little bit of a schedule, although I'm a little bit, not commuting in anymore. And let me, when did I officially move out of living upstairs?
3: Ooh.
0: I think Christmas.
3: Officially? A little before Christmas.
0: So I've been driving in from this place for about 4 months.
3: Yeah.
0: Yeah. And it was exactly 29 minutes from here. And I used to leave here at 4:10 in the morning. And I'd get there about 4:40. And so now I'm getting an extra hour of sleep. My alarm used to be at 3. Now it's at 4, which is cool. But, you know, it's kind of, I'm off a little bit. My body's a wonderland. My body's a fat wonderland. And I know it, my body, you know, I know my body well. All of it. All 300 pounds of it. So anyway, Gene, back to my correction of you, and it's only just a mild suggestion, but if you say good morning, then you've time-dated and time-stamped the show, that we're a morning show. Meanwhile, if a guy that's trucking across I-10 today, and he's watching the show or listening to the show via, let me, can you check into our tune-in?
3: Yeah.
0: Feed, because somebody said the tune-in feed was playing like replays still. So can you check into that, you and Gary?
3: Yes, yeah.
0: Right.
3: We'll look into that.
0: And so if you say just, hey, glad, if you just say something, if you greet the public, Gene, other than good morning, that's great. Like, hello, glad you're getting to see me. I love this place. Just don't say good morning because that makes us a morning show. And we are that, but we're also a show that gets replayed. Actually, let me, if I think you take all of our replays and people that watch it later in the day, that might be more than what we do live. I don't know. I guess
3: it's almost 50-60%.
0: The one figure we don't know is how many people listen to us terrestrially. From Phoenix to Fort Walton Beach to Panama City to Tampa. And then supposedly in July, I'm picking up another. So I've been told I'm trying to finalize that deal today. But we don't know. None of our stations get rated because they think the rating system's, you know, kabukied out, which it is.
3: Well, then we also don't know what TuneIn does either.
0: Florida, we don't get credit for Florida Man Radio.
3: Correct.
0: We don't get credit for TuneIn, and we probably don't get credit for AM820's digital. You know, whatever. How are they? Just do they have a? Do they have an app or a?
3: They have a website.
0: They do.
3: Yeah, with a player.
0: With the Big Eight.
3: Yeah. Sports Talk Radio.
0: Yeah, we don't get credit for that either.
3: Florida.
0: We don't get credit for that either. Hello. 813-902-8222. 813-90-BUBBA. Yes, go ahead.
1: Yeah. Good morning from Bristol, Indiana.
0: Hello, bud. How are you, my fellow Hoosier? Or you could just be traveling through.
1: No, truck driver hauling freight across the turnpike, I-80.
0: I heard that's a scam now, or the state of Indiana. Actually, listen to this, Gene. The state of Indiana sold their major toll road that goes, it's in the northern part of the state that, you know, goes through Ohio and Illinois, and, you know, they call Indiana the crossroads of America because it has more highways that cross through its state than any other state, but they sold their toll road, I-80, to a private business. And I think the private business
2: I'd invest in that.
0: Isn't it $40 or $50 to go through? Didn't they just jack the rates up on the truckers?
1: Yeah. Well, luckily I've got Easy Pass, so I'm not paying for it. The company is.
0: Mach, what's wrong? Hold on here.
2: What I do,
0: Mach? Anytime, hold on. Anytime Mach appears, that means like, the principal just walked in.
2: Yeah.
4: Well, the TuneIn guy's mistaken. We're live on TuneIn.
0: Okay.
4: So just want to let everybody know we're good there.
0: And the sooner you can get your mic hooked up, the better.
4: Hopefully this weekend.
0: Thank you.
2: He told me earlier he didn't want one.
0: So what do you got for me, my fellow?
1: Talking about the road. I'm just thankful I'm up here on I-80 because I-70 just east of Indianapolis is just absolute garbage.
0: I'm familiar with 70. It goes all the way through Terre Haute, then it goes through Indianapolis, and then it hits out. I don't know. Where does it dump out on the east side of Indiana? On the west side, it dumps out in Terre Haute. And then where does it, what major city does it dump out on the east side of Indiana?
2: You ain't much of a trucker if you don't know where you're going.
0: Yeah. Anyway, buddy,
1: I know.
0: We got to get going. What do you got for us?
1: I was just gonna thank you for the entertainment. Talking about buttholes is, you know,
0: that's a way to start your day. You might have had the same problem where you thought a fart was a fart and it ended up a shart, and you pooped your pants.
1: I'm telling you. You guys never cease to entertain me out here on the road.
0: No,
1: so,
0: thank you.
1: Have a good weekend.
0: All right, buddy. See you later. Thanks. Hello.
2: Talking from a guy that sits on his butt all day.
0: Yeah, he has to.
5: What's up, Bubba?
0: He has to squeak out those farts too.
2: Yeah.
0: When you sit on your ass all day, that's part of my problem. That's why I'm so fat. Hello.
5: What's up, Bubba? What's up, Bubba?
0: Hey, bud.
5: Hey, man. Just checking in 828 and let you know you got a. Dock it down. Luth boy checking in.
0: appreciate you. And you kind of cut out. Are you listening to us on AM 820? Is that what you said?
5: Yeah, 8:20 a.m., man. I didn't know where else to grab you.
0: Well, you can get us on. You can stick with that. That's great, audibly. But if you want to visually watch us, we got a Facebook and a YouTube, and it's all everything pretty much we got is at the Bubba Army. So Facebook, YouTube, Rumble, X, Twitter, Twitch, just all of it. Just, you know, anywhere, everything you probably have, just type in at the Bubba Army and it'll probably pop up. But AM 820 is good for us too, bud, so you know, stay there.
5: Yeah, right on, man. Happy Friday to the team, man. Just checking in. Hey, did y'all see that rocket blew up at Cape Canaveral last night?
0: Yep, gonna get into that here in a little bit. Okay,
5: heard
0: bud?
5: That
0: all right,
5: cool, see you.
0: All right, man,
3: chop it up, Spice, $20 and t-shirt, well, $20. Happy birthday, Kelly.
0: And I'm so remiss,
2: thumbs ups.
0: This definitely involves a Big Buck, the Gene Lasker Effect. Shows have been amazing this week. $100 for Gene Lasker.
2: Thank you.
0: And Lasker brought me so that I'm not, you know, and of course, Lummy, I completely blew it. Gloria Zach was, you know, was right out of the hole like 5 or 6 minutes before the show starts because she always throws 25 for Gene Lasker. Our show is a $50 a week habit for her, but her lovely husband, Angus, salt of the earth, does not have a problem with it. So thank you, Gloria, and thank you, Buck. Appreciate it. So anyway.
6: Oh, Angus fixed my AC the other day of my rental.
0: Oh, he did?
6: Nice. Yeah, I called him up. I said, hey, man, it's not turning on. He told me what to do. So I said, yeah, still ain't working. He said, okay, I'll be by. I'll be by tomorrow. I think it was the next day. And I said, okay, great. And so he calls me like at 5 o'clock, and I'm sitting on my chair leaning back, and I'm going, you at my gate? He goes, no, I'm next door. I got it done. I just need you to turn it on. And I went, what?
0: Yeah.
6: So I go out there, and I go, and I turn it on. It's running good. And I go, well, what was it? He goes, these capacitors.
0: Yeah, they're just.
6: Because I kind of knew it, so I brought two new ones.
0: They're really not that expensive.
6: Well, it was $80. He only charged me $80 for two of them. So
0: yeah.
6: I threw a couple hundred in there for him.
0: Yeah, Joe. Nice. Yeah, of course. Yeah,
6: because he doesn't want to charge me. And I said, man, listen,
0: he's a good dude.
6: You know,
0: man.
6: Right? Come on,
0: he's a good dude. Do you know what the capacitor does in the air conditioning world? Do you know how that works?
6: I know it shocks your butt off if you touch it the wrong way.
0: It kind of shocks the motor into starting up.
6: Well, he told me that black one that I got will kill you. It's a 320 volt.
0: Yeah, I'm sure that.
6: So I'm going to start using them on something.
0: Well, I got to think that you probably can't use those. I'm not an AC guy. Maybe Creatine can text me or Angus or somebody, but or any.
6: You got to be able to charge them up, right?
0: Yeah,
6: and
0: but
6: just lay them around in the shop. Somebody touches them.
0: I think you can't.

0: I'd hate to have Sarah call me. Listen, we lost Gene yesterday. What do you mean?
1: He was loaded capacity.
0: Was he doing a wheelie down Del Mabry? And no. did he get in a shootout? No. Did he? Was he outlawing? No. He was fixing the AC and touched the 320 Willie, and now he's dead.
1: I don't fix nothing that's got electricity. I stay away from it.
0: Burn him down like the wild witch from the Wizard of Oz. He's a pile of flesh. Yeah, here's one thing. I don't screw with electricity.
1: No, me neither.
0: No way. Mm-mm. I mean, I'll work on some plumbing if I need to, or, you know.
1: I'll fix the switch or fix the socket if it broke and something like that.
0: I will not.
2: Plumbing and everything else doesn't kill you.
1: No, electricity will.
0: Get a little poop on you.
1: I'll shut that breaker off myself.
0: Yeah, that's what you think. That's what you think. That's what you think, that you shut.
1: You got a test light, bro. You stick them in a hole.
0: Probably every weekend warrior that has died from electricity thought they shut the breaker off.
1: Shut the breaker off.
0: I think what you got to do is shut the main one off.
1: And kill everything.
0: That big one.
1: Right.
0: Not just the breaker going to where you think you're
1: fixing.
0: That's
1: if your box is not marked and you're sitting having a test, you know?
0: Yeah, but
2: I still want to try that.
0: I mean, okay, yeah. I'm sorry that I got to reset my clocks and everything in the
1: right.
0: house.
1: I'm fine with that.
0: But you got to take that real big one up top and just put it right down to off and everything. And sorry, the whole family is going to be without air for about 10 minutes while I mess around with whatever socket you're dealing with.
1: Yeah, because a socket could burn your house down.
0: Yeah, I know. Well, you could also burn yourself down, too, if you thought you just turned that breaker off and you didn't because it's mislabeled or whatever, and you get into that socket. I don't know if 110 can kill you. I bet it can. Can 110 kill you?
2: If you hold on to it long enough.
1: Yeah.
0: Sometimes
1: you might have a weak valve or something just going on in your body, and it'll shut you down.
0: Right. Yeah. So, Lummi, did you see where a couple different news sources picked up the Brooke Hogan call?
2: Yeah.
0: I might have Brooke call in once a week just for like a state of the Brooke or kind of. Well, hold on. She might as well carry on her dad's tradition. He used to call in every day. So, I mean, I don't need Brooke every day, but, you know, maybe once a week just getting some, you know, a little bit of fodder as to what's happening in her world and the ongoing struggles that she has with regards to trying to find out what really happened to her dad. I mean, there's a bad guy. I'm just telling you right now, with regards to Hulk Hogan dying, there is something really fishy going on. There's a bad guy in the woodpile, and she pretty much kind of knows what it is, but she can't say it, and the police aren't cooperating, and the medical examiner's not cooperating, and it feels like a big, and I'm just going to say it, I'm, in my opinion, don't know it to be true, rumor on the streets, hot news. But in my opinion, this is a major Scientology cover-up.
2: Mm.
0: This is a major Scientology. I'm not implicating any person. I'm not saying any names. I'm just telling you, this screams of a Scientology cover-up. It's my opinion that he got introduced into Scientology. Maybe he got a little too deep into it.
1: Now you can't give him no more money.
0: Well, here's the deal. I don't think he was giving him any money. There's a lot of, like, Tom Cruise and John Travolta and stuff that...
1: He was doing their girl.
0: Listen to me. With Scientology, Gene, there's the big... Kirstie Alley, who's now dead. But when they get these big, big, big celebrities, they don't pay. The celebrities aren't on the same deal that Bubba Klim and Gene Lascar are, where, listen,
1: make the suckers come in.
0: Here's the deal. Like, with just the average guy off the streets, it's my understanding that Scientology works like this. Sell your house, sell your car, sell everything you can, and give it to us, the money, and then you can live in one of our little hotel condominiums here in downtown Clearwater. But it's after you've sold your $400,000 home and sold both of your vehicles, because they tell you, you know, if you're really into Scientology, and you're going to take it to the highest level and become...
1: And they don't charge you no rent?
0: They technically do. You just gave them $450,000 for the 3 bedrooms, you know, ranch you sold.
2: Yeah. You got to buy your... Because you got to pay for your way up, all your classes.
0: Yeah, all your classes. You got to take classes all day. So that's, but the guys like Hogan and Travolta and Cruz and all these guys, they don't charge them nothing. That's, you know, window dressings for the jobbers that want to be like them. You know what I'm saying?
1: Yeah.
0: But in my opinion, Hogan got into it and then didn't want to be part of it. Like,

0: got kabukied out, or like, you know, Hogan.
1: Or he realized it wasn't real.
0: And then they.
1: So did they send the girl out selling?
0: I don't know, Gene, how it all went down, but I think that this is a big. Listen, the city of Clearwater is controlled by Scientology. Including, in my opinion, the police department, the city council, the mayor. By the way, it's the mayor of Clearwater is not a strong mayor where they run. They're like, it's just a kind of a ceremonial kind of dude. I think you're 1/7. You're on the city commission. You're a commissioner, basically.
2: Yeah, you vote.
0: But you're the mayor. And I guess ceremoniously, that means you can cut a few ribbons and you do some stuff like that. But Brooke. So listen to this, Gene. The city of Clearwater Police Department will not work with Brooke. Now, this is she's more related to Hogan than his wife was. She's blood.
1: Right.
0: Like, that's blood. Hogan has two children, Nick and Brooke. That's the only, you know, Linda wasn't blood. Sky wasn't blood. Jennifer wasn't blood. You know, the only two people that can say they have, you know, that are truly, truly blood related are Brooke and Nick. And so, like, why don't you think that the city police agency that your father died in, that is responsible for doing the investigation of his death, would work with the child? I mean, like, they're not giving her any information. When she calls down there,
1: they're just lazy. He's dead, gone, leave us alone.
0: Yeah, that's their mentality, because they're being controlled by the largest entity, the largest business, the people who got the most money in Clearwater, Florida, which are the Scientologists. And he was married to one, and they don't want necessarily the information. I never
1: met a Scientologist.
0: Well, you might
1: I've
0: have
1: met a lot of people.
0: You might have, but they don't. And I don't think a Scientologist tells you they're a Scientologist, because everybody, for the most part, the general consensus amongst public is they're a bunch of weirdos. Yep. So they don't say anything, but they're not very social, Gene. They stick in their own little stupid circles.
1: Wow.
0: And chances are you've not met one in your various motorcycle, sprint car, and
2: powder coat. And Gene, you might have done work for them, and you don't even know.
1: I've done a lot of work for Clearwater. Yep. Do a lot for the Parks Division.
0: Yeah,
1: too.
0: Well, then you might have. Hello, yeah. You're on the air. Go ahead, quickly.
3: So, hey, man, I just want to let you guys know.
1: We know that's what a capacitor does. It holds the juice.
0: Don't say, don't.
3: Yeah, man.
1: Don't say the S word. God. You had to kill him?
0: Yeah, because he wouldn't even listen to me. I'm like, don't say the S word. Yeah,
1: he's a Scientologist. He's fixing to tell us all about it.
0: I'm done with the capacitor talk, okay? So anyway, AOL on their front page or late last night, that Brooke Hogan claims key person in Hulk Hogan's death has disappeared. And then Lummy, the thing I like about this is they actually put a link appearing on the Bubba the Love Sponge show alongside attorney Jay. Brooke discussed ongoing frustrations about Hogan's autopsy death. Death certificate, estate matters, and the handling of information following his July 2025 passing at the age 71, and then Lummy with a link to the actual
2: the short.
0: No, I think this is the long form.
2: Oh yeah, sorry. Yeah,
0: this is
2: a segment.
0: Yeah, that's already gotten 10,000 views.
2: Is a Gary Cantrell?
0: Man, look at Gene. Look how good Gary's AI is. Look at that.
4: There's a Gary.
0: Look how good Gary's AI is. Jesus, God Almighty. Here we go. The 10th degree.
4: If this is so on the up and up, and shut me
0: look
4: up.
0: Look at the story that he builds, Gene. Like, Gary has gotten so good. Damn you, Gary. I love you, buddy.
1: It picked out a nice looking nurse.
5: There's so many abnormalities and unusual things that happened in this case that make you go,
2: Warmline, special guest.
0: Who?
2: Wants to congratulate you.
0: Hello.
4: Hello, sir. This is Brooke from BB Designs. I'm pleased to inform you that after...
0: So anyway, thank you, AOL, for...
1: is AOL like the longest running ad place on the internet?
0: AOL is...
1: The first one ever, right?
0: One of the longest email online
1: email.
0: Aggregators of email. And back in the day, they had chat. They had AOL chat and all of that. And I know that it probably shows how uncool and hip I am by having an AOL email. But I...
1: You still do?
0: Yeah, I still do.
2: All right. Vincent Calvino, $25.
0: Now, I've been told, and it might be just somebody that told me what I wanted to hear to make me feel better about myself, but I'll take the criticism. I've been told that it's kind of now... People having an AOL account is kind of like it's old school and it's kind of cool.
1: Yeah, it's like having a 57 Chevy.
0: Yeah, well, I mean, you know, that's cool in some circles and stupid in the other. Can you set me straight? Is AOL just, do I look like, you know, a boomer and I'm stupid when I got AOL? I feel as if it kind of does.
1: Well, we're not going to get away from that, either one of us.
2: For some people, yeah, I would say yes, because you can technically still get an AOL email.
0: You can?
2: Yeah.
0: Oh, that's okay. So it's not like if they had closed it and it's no longer available, then it would maybe be a thing. But, you know, you can go and sign up for Johnny Hollywood, at AOL.com right now.
2: Yeah, yes.
0: Okay. So at that point, I think you pretty much answered my question. It makes me look stupid.
2: But I mean, it's cool.
0: No, it's not. Lummy, it's not cool.
1: What's the difference if you get an email one way or another? Yeah. What's the difference? Well, AOL, Yahoo, what's the matter?
0: Listen, people are real judgy nowadays.
2: They are.
0: They're like,
1: only because we can read it.
0: Well, I mean, people are real judgy. Yeah. They really, really are. So listen, I got something that I have to address. And I've been with Bank of America since they were Barnett Bank. I mean, I've been with Bank of America for the longest time. I had like a personal banker. Her name was Michelle Bain. I think she was like a senior vice president, ended up going like super. She just retired a couple years ago. But if I ever had any type of banking issue, or when I got my jumbo loan for my big house, she walked me through. Like when I had a HELOC, a home line of credit, you know, a home equity line of credit, on my big house, she did it. Like, she was my banker, Michelle Bain. Fabrizi turned me on to her.
1: I dealt with her too.
0: Yeah, you did. She great. I mean, and if you had any problem, or like they charged you, like, you know, let's say you had a returned check and it was, you had the money in there, but you know the check hadn't cleared yet, and they nicked you for like $35. I'd get a hold of Michelle. She'd reverse it, and it's so good to have a person at the bank that you have a relationship with that you can either call or that you can email, because sometimes you got some banking issues, you know. And it sucks to have to go through the voice, like to go online and go to the Bank of America app. And so the problem, and so I don't have Michelle anymore. She retired. But thank God, I called Tom Bean up. He's like, listen, I got a girl named Sarah. She does all of my Domino's pizzas. She does the racetrack. She's my girl. She'll handle it. Well, so I call Sarah. Well, I get voicemail.
1: Uh-huh.
0: And I leave Sarah a voicemail. But Sarah, you know, she's busy. And by the way, Lummy, I've been told now that Sarah took on a lot of Michelle Bain's accounts, but not mine. But I'm signed up with Sarah now.
2: Oh, good.
0: So, and oh my God, if it wasn't for her, I would be probably in jail right now. So, Merch Crick. So, let me just reset. We have a fraudulent charge on the Bubba Army merch account. The Bubba Army, you know, the Bubba Army merchandise account runs through Bank of America, has for years. My personal account and the merch account runs through Bank of America. And we do a significant amount of money in there. You know, we do. And so we have a fraudulent charge for, it's called Whale Internet out of like, notes some pissant town, New Jersey, and I send the screenshot to Macho, because Macho's been ordering a bunch of stuff. You know, we've had to order new stuff for the studio, this kind of fitting, that type of fitting. We don't have this, we don't have that, and so we've been ordering a lot of stuff, and that's to be expected.
2: Clint Grubbs, $10.
0: What's up, Clint? How are you, my friend? So we just had to order a new camera, which was $608. And then the lens was like $426. Well, I saw both of those charges. Then I saw this other charge for $683 that says Whale Internet, New Jersey. And so I'm like, I send it to Macho Man. He's like, nope, that's nothing I did. I get a hold of Mike Rowe from, you know, radio, you know, of the, you know, yeah. My, you know. Maybe it was like a stream guys kind of deal, because we got to pay for all that kind of stuff. He's like, nope, I thought maybe it was a software deal on their end. Nope. So we end up
1: did
0: determining.
1: You call Blitz?
0: So.
1: He might be trying to do something on the backside.
0: Oh, you know what? I'm going to pick up this story. So I'm going to really be on time today. And I think I'm going to go long on this particular story. So I had a Bank of America. I mean, the poor merch crick. So she goes down to the West Shore Bank of America branch with the card. She has the physical card. I'm here. Let me, because I had to do a couple. Remember, I did a couple Break It Down Bubbas.
2: Yes.
0: Yeah. And then also the merch crick met a person at the studio, the old studios yesterday, that bought half of the Dimebag Darrell amps.
2: Oh, good.
0: And I sold another piece of gym equipment. They were both listed on my marketplace. So she has to meet down there the people to pick up this stuff. So while I got these fraudulent charges, she's like, listen, I'm in the West Shore area. I can just stop down to the Bank of America West Shore branch and tell them, you know, here's the card. And there's a fraudulent account. There's a fraudulent charge on this account. She has a screenshot of that. And can you, one, turn this card off, maybe issue a new card or start the process of getting a new card? And two, can you look into this fraudulent, you know, charge? And man, wait till you hear what happened. I'll get into it next.
6: Deliciously disgusting.
7: You're absolutely right.
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0: Speaking of semi-auto glass, came out here to the Klim compound yesterday. Completely took care of Macho Man's Hummer, who had a big-ass rock, some dump truck.
5: Macho Man's got a Mustang and a Hummer?
0: Well, yes.
5: Damn.
0: He's probably, you know...
5: He's a bad dude.
0: Slinging kilos on the backside, you know. Hard telling where Macho Man gets his millions, but he's got a lot of money.
5: He got a trust fund baby?
0: He's a trust fund baby. Speaking of trust fund babies, Christopher O'Leary, $100.
5: Thanks.
0: Johnny K, the Steel Slinging Outlaw. Ooh. Valparaiso, Indiana, fellow Hoosier, really good friend of mine. I'll be seeing him on my August trip. $150 for Gene Lasker.
5: Ooh.
0: That's great.
5: Man, I'm going to tell you something.
0: Yeah, how about it?
5: That curtain you put on behind this, behind these.
0: Made all the difference in the world, didn't it, buddy?
5: Don't you even think about it. I'm so comfortable right
0: yes.
5: now.
0: Yes. Meanwhile, on Wednesday.
5: I really am.
0: I got to be honest with you. I walked away Wednesday not digging it. Like, not feeling like we put on a very good show. And just like.
5: Oh, we put on a good show, but we looked funny all gangstered up and sitting in a ball trying to stay warm.
0: You may have thought we put on a good show, but I'm the coach and the point guard and the general manager and the owner of this whole team. And I just felt as if I was so miserable with the air conditioning. Yeah. I was so miserable.
5: I couldn't put my arms on the counter because the counter is so cold.
0: I was so miserable. And I go get a sweatshirt. Well, then I would have been too hot. You know, we know exactly, like, I think right now it's dialed in perfect.
5: It is.
0: And I know the numbers. And so, you know, until our big, and we get our tempered glass exactly in a week. So the way we engineered the air conditioning in the new studios here is we put a 3-ton in here with us. And then we put 2.5 tons, 2 different mini split units. I had 2 from the old studios that I can move. Now, I can't move because I had installed those, so I can take those as a tenant. But I can't take the real air conditioning, but if you put a mini split in, you can take those out. And thank God for Creatine Travis. It was a complete pain in his ass to install. Like, if you got a brand new mini split out of the box, they're way easier to install than when you're ripping one out of a rat-infested warehouse and taking it over to, and then reinstalling it. You got new copper lines and things that can just go get twisted up and what have you. But we put 2 units back in Macho's area. One, it really only needs 1, but the rack, the equipment rack that you see behind Gene, it's got to stay cool. And I mean, there's so many, you know, backup battery. There's so much heat generated from that rack, from all the equipment it takes to, you know, we're not just some radio show that zooms our feed to YouTube in a very primitive and horrible. Macho will even tell you, we are a full-blown radio station. We're a full-blown radio station along with a full-blown content creator, and we have to have barracks and stream guys, and we have to have a lot of equipment to be able to. Most people are just in either the radio lane or the content lane, but we're in both lanes, so it requires us to have a lot of equipment. We got old-school punch boards. We got a lot of stuff. So I'm like, listen, Macho's in the old studios, the Nassau Street studios, Macho was always hot. the engineering was under aired. And I'm like, I'm going to put more air than we need in engineering, including a backup unit. So the mini split unit that we had in the old engineering, that would have been enough for back there. And that's what's running most of the time. But then we have, I lived upstairs, yep, and I had a 1-ton mini split put in my bedroom that could get my bed. And same thing that I do here. I can get my bedroom down to 58 degrees at night. When you're a fat ass like me, you got to sleep in cold weather. Gene, everybody's got their number. Where do you sleep at?
5: 72.
0: That's where you're at?
4: No. Wow.
0: Oh, my God. That's a little hot.
4: No kidding.
0: What are you at, Lum?
4: 68.
0: Yeah.
4: Really? Yeah.
0: You're wearing at it. You know what, Lummy? You might want to consider getting a mini split for you and Ashley's bedroom. It'd be easier on your unit. On your whole home unit, because
5: I got a ton and a half just for my bedroom.
4: Oh, I see. Oh, okay, you got a split then, yeah.
0: Yeah.
5: Well, I got a 5-ton on the one side of the house,
0: and then a 1.5.
5: And 1.5 just because my bedroom is 24 by 40.
0: Yeah, I had my own unit in my Tierra Verde place too. I had a 2-ton for my bedroom. I had 6 air conditioners in that place.
5: Woo.
0: 6. So anyway, we get. That we turn both units on. I keep one unit running all the time in the engineering. I turn this one as soon as the show's off. I turn the one in the studio off. Doesn't need to be running. And then I turn in engineering we have A and B. I turn B off and I just let A run, and that blows right into the rack, and that's enough to keep the rack at 74 degrees. But during the show, I turn them both on back there. So they're both running wide open, and it was shooting through the rack and coming into here because we don't have the glass up yet.
5: Right under my seat.
0: So Wednesday, I was miserable.
5: My balls were crazy.
0: I don't think I was in the right mindset I was in a bad mood. I was cold. I'm frustrated with this whole glass situation. Nothing against Nick the gun guy, but that's the last kind of.
5: That's what you get for going with a gun guy on glass. Go with a glass guy on guns.
6: That'd be like you going with a powder coating guy when you wanted to do landscaping work.
5: That's right.
0: Right?
5: Exactly.
6: Like when you want Gene Lasher to come do plumbing. So
5: tell me something. All of this light, all this equipment, does this stay on 24/7?
0: Yes.
5: No way.
0: That rack.
4: We got our 24/7 stream on Bubba Army HQ.
5: That's got to run.
0: Bubba Army HQ, we got, a few thousand. We got a couple thousand people at any time listening to BubbaArmyHQ.com. Yeah, yeah. So, yeah, we're running nonstop, 24 hours a day, 7 days a week, 365, just like, Cracker Barrel.
5: So you don't need a nightlight in here. When you shut all the lights out, you got plenty of lights.
0: But the red Bubba Army neons, they stay on all the time.
5: Right.
0: And then all the TVs come off. Our overhead lighting comes off. And all the, it looks kind of cool when at night, but everything gets turned off. And then just that one unit... Unit A in engineering, it stays on keeps the rack cool.
5: Love me that, or above your head right there, that piece of tape, is that supposed to be there, or are you going to take that down someday?
7: I didn't even know that, Gene.
5: What? You didn't see it? It's right above your head.
7: There's some painter's tape.
0: Oh.
5: Yeah. Damn, Lummy, you're tall as hell. Yeah,
0: look at Lummy.
7: I think
0: Lummy.
5: Did you see that?
0: Yeah, he's the only guy that can touch the ceiling.
5: He touched the ceiling. Well, you can slam a basketball like nobody's business.
0: Not anymore. He used
7: I'm
0: to be.
7: Old. Yeah, I'm
0: he
7: old.
0: He used to be. So anyway.
7: Can't jump.
0: So anyway, Wednesday was, we were freezing. And I was in a bad mood. I don't think I was a very good host that day. And after the show, I was driving back with Gene as he dropped me off to my buddy Terry from Preferred Automotive. And Gene, that was kind of nice. You and I hanging out driving somewhere we haven't done that in a while.
5: I know you wouldn't shut up.
0: What do you mean I wouldn't shut up?
5: You usually don't talk after you get off the radio for a long time.
0: But you
5: just kept talking the whole time. You kept me from calling Sarah, remember?
0: Because I had somebody I wanted to talk to. most of the time, I'm talked out.
5: I could
0: off the air, we could talk about, stuff we talk about.
5: Yeah.
0: We talked about Stevie Williams a little bit, talked about Wayne Hammond, Brandon Ford, talked about Sprint Car, talked about Tyler, talked to, we just caught up on some stuff,
5: That was very cool.
0: It was super cool. On our way driving, Sarah calls. She goes,
5: Yeah.
0: I can't even, I guess Gene's ritual is as soon as he gets off the phone, he calls his wife.
5: That minute.
0: You know, like within, with by the time.
5: Yeah, so I hit the truck, I hit her number.
0: But it used to be the gate be opening up, he'd be dialing up Sarah.
5: Yeah.
0: So we get damn near halfway to the shop, and all of a sudden, the phone rings, and it's on the intercom, and Gene goes, "What's that, baby?" She goes, "I can't even get a phone call after the show." And he goes, Bubba's over here blabbing. And I forgot all about it. And I'm like, "Oh, Sarah, I'm so sorry." She's like, "It's okay." And then Sarah and I had a good conversation.
5: Yeah, oh, nice.
0: So anyway, I was reflecting on Wednesday's show, and I was like, man, I don't think we did a very good show. And it was because, I mean, everything's so intricate. It's like, it's almost like a football play, Lummy. Every football play is designed to score a touchdown if all 11 guys do their job. But as soon as one guy misses a block, then it's a domino effect, and the play either doesn't go very far or gets, you know, or, you know, whatever. But, you know, if all 11 guys block their guy and do their job, every play is designed to score a touchdown. Well, there's a lot of contributing factors as to whether we put on a good show. A lot of it is my mindset, the mindset that I'm in. And if I'm miserable and mad, I think that affects my ability to potentially do what I would consider a decent show.
5: Of course.
0: And so we went, you know, let me use those step and repeat banners that we have for, like, we use them for BARP to take pictures in front of. We use them for the documentary Video Killed the Radio Star. They're called step and repeats. And they're basically like a big piece, like a big cloth banner that has, you know, two metal legs that hold it straight up. And so I had the idea, hey, we had it upstairs in storage. I'm like, let's go get the step and repeat and put it in front of the, in back of the rack, but in front of the air conditioners that will keep the.
5: Great idea.
0: That it will keep the. It's very. Have you seen
5: how primitive? Your idea?
0: Yeah, it's my idea.
5: Sweet.
0: Idea with an R. And so at first, New York Greg and Bob Cook were like, that's the stupidest idea ever.
5: No, what?
0: Macho Man will validate that it's now taking about 60 to 70% of the air that was coming onto us and keeping it back there. And he's now, because he was miserable.
5: He was sweating.
0: All of his air was going right past him, right, right past and into us. And the glass will stop all that. But until then, we got a little makeshift step and repeat, and it made all the difference in the world.
5: You ain't lying.
0: So in just a little piece of cloth. Let me, have you seen the cloth? Like, it's blowing. Oh, yeah. That air conditioning's blowing that cloth.
4: Yeah, I got Macho, like, a little fan to give him some of the air, too.
0: Yeah. So, let me tell you about what happened at Bank of America. So, I got a fraudulent charge on my Bubba Army account for $683, and it says Whale, W-H-L-E, Internet.
4: International. Yeah.
0: And so, we all look it up, and it comes back, like, this is a known fraudulent, you know, kind of deal. So Erica had that card in her possession, and she was headed down to the old studio, so she swung by the West Shore Bank of America. Now, that's a lot of Bank of America brick-and-mortar stores have closed down just because online banking. Gene, quit messing with your knife when I'm telling a story. God, you're like a kid. Put your knife away and pay attention.
5: I did.
0: Jesus. Let me give him a dirty look. Thank you. And so, a lot of Bank of Americas don't even have.
5: You didn't have to do that.
0: Well, you didn't have to flick my knife when I'm in the middle of the story.
5: No, I'm talking about you. You had to do what you did, but he didn't have to give me a dirty look. He don't see you.
0: Okay, that's okay. He does what he's doing.
4: Yeah, he can't see me.
0: I can see
4: you,
0: yeah. Shut up.
5: He'll look later.
0: Quit being disruptive.
5: Let me make sure he gave him a dirty look.
0: Just quit being disruptive, okay? Quit being a dick.
5: All right.
0: So she has the card. There's a $680-some fraudulent charge that nobody knows. We've Googled it. It comes back that these are bad. This is a fraudulent deal.
4: Yeah, the CEO's name is Zizou.
0: Zizou, right.
4: Yeah.
0: And so they somehow got my, and this has happened to all of us at one time or another, where somebody gets your information. And, you know, you have to shut your debit card or some fees, you know, whatever. It's probably happened to the majority of us one time or another. So I'm in the middle of, I got like those break it down Bubba's, Lummy. They last sometimes an hour and a half.
4: Yeah, they're
0: great. So I'm in the middle of taping a couple of this. There's a new feature that we got on our YouTube channel. It's called Breaking It Down with Bubba. And I basically take police body cam footage of hot chicks that are getting arrested for being drunk. And I break it down. Did you see the one yesterday? From Switzerland?
4: Oof.
0: Oh, my God.
4: You got to check it out.
0: Oh, my Lord. They call her Swiss Miss. Probably the hottest drunk bitch that I've broken down yet.
4: It's pretty. I didn't think you were going to be able to beat that first one you did, but.
0: Whew. And she even said, I'll take all my clothes off to the cop.
4: Yeah. She was ready. She was throwing it out there.
0: She was throwing it out there. So anyway, I'm in the middle of taping this and I don't have time to go. I was going to have to go down to the bank today. So Erica goes down. She's got the card, the debit card from Bubba Army merch account that has a $680-some fraudulent charge on it. And she walks into the Bank of America West Shore. And she's instantaneously greeted by a guy named Armando Alvarez. And she, he meets her at the door. Like, he, like, comes from this kiosk-type area. And, like, is kind of, borderline aggressive with her. Like, what do you want? And she goes, well, listen, my fiance, he has a business account with you guys. It's called Bubba Army LC. And there's a fraudulent charge that came through yesterday. And it's here's the card. Here's the physical card. And can you please turn this card off and look into this fraudulent charge? He snatches, aggressively takes the card and takes it back to the manager or something, and then comes back and is super rude to her and be like, what relationship are you to Booba?
5: Booba.
0: He calls me Booba. And she says, well, I'm his fiance and I run this particular company. It's our merchandising portion of his business. It's called Bubba Army LC, and I'm the person that runs it, and I'm the one that uses this card the most. And I'm the one that puts the most, because she charges, she pays for all of her merchandising costs and all of her shipping and stuff like that with that card. And he's like, you need to leave and get online and do this all online, or have Booba come back here.
5: Man.
0: Literally throws her out, like escorted her to the door. And she's like, in all the years of going, usually when you go to a bank, they're super cool because they want you to open up a new account, or, all they had to do was look into my history and realize that account is, it does a pretty good, decent amount of money. It's not like a checking account that I got $18 in. It does a lot of activity, and you would think that they would treat her far better, but they were so rude to her.
4: Jeez.
0: And so she goes,
5: so she's white.
0: So she goes, well, hold on, you're giving me this card back. Don't you realize that there's a fraudulent charge? I could go. I'm trying to tell you that I'm turning this card in. I want you to cancel it, because what if I'm the, what if I wanted to go put a bunch of fraudulent charges? This account, this card needs to be deactivated. No, you could not do it.
5: Yes, you can.
0: And so she called me virtually in tears.
5: Uh-uh.
0: She's like, and then in the meantime, after having deal with Armando Alvarez, I really feel like going down there today and having a conversation with Armando Alvarez.
4: Yeah,
0: and hold on, and taping it.
5: Yeah, and then let me go down there next week and let me tape mine.
0: Sure.
4: There you go.
0: Or we could do it like when we went to the Chevrolet dealership in Missouri. In Iowa. In Iowa, and boy,
5: the guy tried to shut the door on me. That didn't work out for him.
0: Hold on, we got the cops called on us, remember?
5: Yeah, we got escorted out.
0: So anyway, man,
5: almost out of town.
0: Armando Alvarez, I don't understand how you can treat people this way. Bank of America is a Fortune 500 company. Bank of America is a very, very, very successful company based on customer service and having great relationships with your clients. And I don't know if anybody that works at the Bank of America West Shore or anybody with is a Bank of America executive understands how rude, forceful, and aggressive you were to a woman that was just trying to do, like, she was completely opposite of fraudulent. She was trying to, most people are like, well, why won't my card work? You better turn it on. She was like, please turn this card off. Isn't that completely opposite of trying to be fraudulent?
4: Yeah.
0: When you're saying, we have a fraudulent charge on this card, can you please turn it off? Please. So anyway, I might go down there and pay a visit to Armando Alvarez. And I think that it's a public, I could tape. I could video, I mean, I could be running.
5: Yeah,
0: they
5: won't talk to you when you do that, though. They're going to get mad about it, the taping.
0: Well, then that's going to be a story.
5: I left Bank of America a while back because of the same thing. I had a fraudulent charge, and Sarah's taking care of it. And when you call up the 1-800 number, fraudulent charges.
0: Oh, it's impossible.
5: You're talking to an Iranian.
4: You sit there for like 30, 40 minutes.
0: So hold on. About that. So before she went down to the West Shore branch, I got online, and you can go on your mobile banking, and you can report the charge is fraudulent. So I did. And then it goes and says, you know, verify your last authorized charge, and I did. And then verify, is this the only charge that you'd like to submit? Yes. And then it says, we're going to text you a code to the phone number you have on file, which is my cell phone number. And so they text you a code to let it know that it's you.
5: Yep, that's what I did.
0: And so once you hit the code, you got to hit the link. Then it sends you back. And then finally I get a woman. And she goes and says, I need to verify your identity. I'm like, okay, well, I thought I've already done all that, but okay. She goes, so then she starts going,
5: you're a criminal.
0: Like, I'm a criminal. And she's like, okay, tell me the following cars that you may have owned or leased. And they go ahead and said, like, a 2016 Nissan Altima. I'm like, no. 2009 Toyota 4Runner. No. 2014 Jaguar XJR. Yes. Yeah. I leased that car. Okay. So she hits okay. So then she asked me, tell me a couple, if I'm going to mention addresses to you. If you've lived at any of them, say yes. Then she's like, you know, 1234 Main Street, Dunedin. No. 6824 Yippee-O, Atlanta Lakes. No. 60. So then they say my Tierra Verde address. 6254. Yes. I lived there for 21 years. Okay. Boom. She hits that. She then comes back and says, I'm sorry, sir, but it's not letting me verify your identity. I'm like, hold on. I gave you a vehicle that I used to lease. I gave you my former home address that I lived there for 20 years.
5: Dead nuts.
0: And you're not. No, sir. You're going to have to go into a branch. So that's when I called Erica. Because she was en route to go into the studios. And I said, before you swing by the studios, you know, let me just make a left and go down to the West Shore.
4: Yeah.
0: And that's when she went to the brick and mortar West Shore deal. And this Armando Alvarez. Listen, I'm coming to see you, Armando Alvarez.
5: Is he about the same size as the Merch Creek? Like,
0: I don't know. He's
5: a little guy.
0: Very much a heavy.
5: He hates life because all the Puerto Rican girls beat him up.
0: Well, I don't know anything about that at all.
5: Yeah, they're mean.
0: But I'm going down to see Armando Alvarez. And I'm going to make sure. Oh, but I will tell you this. Sarah, Tom Bean's girl, who I think took over from Michelle Bain, she calls me back because I left a message for her. And she's like, listen, send me the screenshot of the fraudulent charge. I said, I have a new home address too. She goes, give me your new home address. Send me a picture of the card. I'll get it taken care of. Already this morning, Lemmy, when I checked my Bank of America, it's already been wiped out. She's already taken care of it. And she emailed me about 6:30 last night and said, you will have a new debit card within the next 2 days.
5: Ain't that a shame that you really got to know somebody to get something done? Otherwise, you're a regular person in the world. You're going to get pooped on.
0: Isn't it a shame that you can't go down to the actual branch, the bank branch that you bank at, and deal with a person that can help you remedy your situation?
5: No, because the lefties done took over and they don't hire white people no more.
0: All right, where's that at, Gene? Where's that at? I think it's over here.
5: What? White Lives Matter.
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10: Whenever someone asks, how was your weekend? Or, what have you been up to? Or just, what's new? Have a good answer. Just do what you love. Toyo Tires.

0: between Steps Towing and Bobby from Live Fast, they have completely made this move way easier. One of the biggest pain in the asses.
1: I heard Bobby's opening up a whole another shop.
0: This will be shop three?
1: I think he so. Can't even, He's opening up a tires only shop. He's going to call it Rubber the Right Way.
0: He can't even officially run the one shop.
1: Why?
0: He's so behind.
1: Because of you.
0: You're more demanding of him than I am. He does have. But I've taken care of Bobby.
1: No, and he knows it, and I know it too. That's cool.
0: And he's still.
1: He didn't give me nothing, but that's cool.
0: I'm going to get on Bobby a little bit now. Bobby's a great guy.
1: Bobby's moving that box today.
0: Okay. He keeps saying that.
1: The rain's been messing him up.
0: I understand.
1: Yeah. But he's moving that today.
0: I need my cream machine. I need my Cadillac Packer.
2: Iggy McGillicuddy, $20.
0: Thank you, Iggy. Hold on here. I need my mopeds. I need my. What else has he got? He's got my mopeds. He's got my cream machine. He's got. I gave him the smart car.
2: Yeah.
0: For free. And if you look at those things, are bringing about $5,000.
1: Really?
0: Yeah.
1: I wouldn't give $5,000 for a smart car. Would you, Lummy?
2: Yes.
1: Yeah, you would.
0: I mean, with that one, all the lights on it, and with the low profile tires.
1: Yeah. Why didn't you give me the damn thing?
0: Because. I thought it would be nice to give to Bobby. He's doing a lot of things. So the cream machine.
1: Can Bobby fit in it being 5'7"? I mean, being 6'7"?
2: No, it's really comfortable.
0: He can fit in it. He wanted it. He specifically wanted it. And he goes, just tell me how much. And I was going to charge him like $2,500 for it. But I'm like, I could get $5,000 for it. But I'd rather give it to Bobby because Bobby's doing a lot of things for me, including taking Sumo's old Cadillac and turning it into a Packer car. Now, the last real Packer car I ever had, you gave me.
1: I gave
0: that old LTD.
1: Yep.
0: Which
1: it ran forever, right?
0: Oh, it ran for about 7 years.
1: Ha ha ha.
0: And
1: it had race tires on it.
0: But that was the last real Packer car I had, and I miss it because, listen, nothing can pack a racetrack better than the tires that are going to be racing on the surface. It's a dirt track.
1: With a 3,500-pound car.
0: It's a dirt track prep thing. Not most people can even understand what I'm saying. But the final stages, the finishing touches to when you're preparing a dirt track is after you get it all graded. Then you open it back up with the tiller, light little till to open it up. Then you lay water down on it to get water down in the track. So you don't rubber up, and then you start packing that loose till wet. The wet, loose till, you start packing it with vehicles. Now, a lot of times I'll take the water truck and I'll fully load it with 4,000 gallons of water.
1: But don't that put ruts in it?
0: Yes.
1: Yeah.
0: It does. Now, you can use the water truck once you got it packed, but so all the tires, we got pickup trucks and, the grader and other things that, that pack a track pretty good, pretty good. But nothing packs a track better than big, wide,
1: 12-inch wide wheels.
0: Late model tires.
1: On a 3,500-pound car.
0: Yes, on a 35 or 4,000-pound car. And you put,
1: that's the perfect scenario.
0: You put those big 12-inch, 5-wide late model tires,
1: mm-hmm.
0: and those are that type of synthetic rubber, and that type of tire is what's racing on that surface.
1: Well, it's got no sidewall, so when you make the corner, you're not digging in.
0: Right.
1: It rolls
0: the
1: tire.
0: It's got a sidewall that flexes and doesn't, so I had Sumo's old Cadillac that still runs. But listen, in order to make a car, a Packer car, you got to cut the wheel wells out. You got to make it's kind of a job.
1: Yeah.
0: And Bobby said, he loaded up my Cadillac and said I gave him four brand new tires.
1: No.
0: I gave him 55s and 21s. I said, put the 21s on the front because it's front wheel drive, and put the 55s on the back. Because I want the tire that's digging, Gene, to have more grip.
1: Yeah, a little bit softer.
0: Right. So he's got that project. He's got
2: the four wheeler, and he's supposed to come over to my house because he's going to look at my rider to see if he can fix the engine.
0: Well, that'll be about 3 months.
1: On your mower?
0: Now. Yeah, and he's got my four wheeler.
2: Yeah,
0: and I like to have my four wheeler here because the mailbox is so far away that I'd like to just jump on my four wheeler.
1: Well, of course,
0: and just
1: Merge Creek don't have to drag that garbage can all the way out to the road.
0: Yeah, she does.
1: Man, You need a Cato.
0: Yeah. Speaking of Cato, you know, my boy Jim Tapp, who was my Cato?
3: Yeah.
0: He just texted me. You know, he's a big-time he actually runs. I think he's in charge of all Hillsborough County.
1: He's our neighbor?
0: He's
1: here.
0: He's the main fire. I'm sorry. He's the main electrical inspector for Hillsborough County.
1: Nuh-uh.
0: Yes, he is. Jim Tapp.
1: Wow.
0: And he wanted to let me know, Lemmy, that 120 kills more people per year than any other form of electricity.
3: Makes sense.
1: Man, Tapp, stop by and I'll buy lunch for you, man.
0: Yeah. Jim, you know what? Me, you, and Jim, I'm going to organize
1: that. Up.
0: Maybe next Wednesday after the show, we'll meet Jim for lunch.
1: We had so much fun with that dude.
0: Oh, he was a good dude.
1: Oh, he was.
0: He really was.
1: You worked him hard.
0: Anyway, he lived with me for free.
1: I know.
0: He lived in a $1.5 million mansion for free. I mean, come on.
1: I know, he ate good, too.
0: Yeah, I mean, I took care of Jimmy Tapp.
1: Steaks all
2: Big
1: the time.
2: E, oh, $100.
0: Big E. Big E is so helpful behind the scenes. You guys have no idea. He does so many good things for us. Thank you, Big E. I got somebody in YouTube chat. Said, what are you going to do with your Warsaw sign? Now, I did have a sign.
1: Wants it.
0: I had a sign that said Warsaw, 1,280 miles, and it was a very thought. Anna gave it to me. Now, she might have used my credit card to buy it, but it was a very thoughtful gift. It was one of the coolest gifts I've ever gotten, and it was because she
1: it's
0: actually
1: one of the coolest gifts well, I ever got.
0: Well, it was very thoughtful, and
1: because she just stuck it right up your butt too,
0: because she figured out on Google Maps or whatever how the distance between 5021 Nassau at Street and Warsaw, Indiana, and she got that figure and she made a sign said Warsaw pointing that direction, and it was pretty cool. And we had it up for
1: years.
0: You
1: do realize that Blitz made her do that to keep your mind off
0: okay.
1: of him.
0: I mean, Gene, thanks. Thank you for the deep-seated, you know, ulterior motive.
1: I didn't know she gave you anything.
0: Let me tell my story. So we used to have it over Lummy's shoulder,
1: I miss it too.
0: And it made sense.
1: Yeah.
0: But the only other place I could put it right now would be on the right side of our YouTube award. And I'm very proud of that. And we've never really displayed that. And a lot of content people do display their awards. That's the 100,000 person award. Now, I don't know that I'm going to be alive.
1: Where's it at?
0: It's right over Lummy's shoulder on his right hand side.
1: Oh, the silver thing.
0: Yes.
1: Oh.
0: Won't you go ahead and read it, Gene, so you know what it is.
1: I thought it was a mirror.
0: What's it say?
1: I can't read it from here.
0: Well, go over and read it so that you know what it is, because you need to be proud of that as well. And I got to thank each and every person that has contributed and subscribed.
1: It says the Bubba the Love Sponge Airways Armies.
0: He's so stupid.
1: For what? For passing 100,000 subscriptions, you are a YouTube specialist. Yep.
0: So that's kind of a neat award. Do you know? Let me it'd be interesting to Google or maybe ChatGTP, whatever the hell, chat. What's the percentage of YouTube content creators that
1: have passed that?
0: That get 100,000
1: right.
0: subscribers? Probably 10% or less. I don't know, I could be wrong, but I was saying I'm not going to be alive and the show will not be on the air. It'll be over by the time we hit a million. I don't think we'll ever hit a million.
2: No, you never know.
0: Now, Gene, now in messing around, you just messed up your microphone now. Now Uh-oh. It looks like crap. It looks like a limp D.
1: Well, I can't see myself. You know,
0: Can you see that? 60-inch TV right here?
1: Where?
0: Right there.
1: Where is he pointing?
0: Lummy.
1: To next to him?
0: Yeah.
1: Yeah. Yeah, I can see that. And there's also a camera and your microphone is in my square. But I can't see me.
0: You know, Lummy, he's on one today.
1: Please just come over here and look from my spot and so you'll see that I'm cool. Now I can see me. I'm looking good right there. That's a cool dude.
0: Oh.
1: Nice shirt.
0: So anyway, I was asked, are you going to display the Warsaw sign? And I don't think I am, because I think everything is so clean and not tic-tacky. There's no clutter. Everybody's workspace doesn't have a bunch of stuff. Everything's, the countertops don't have an ounce of dust on them. The floor doesn't have a bunch of cables running. Everything's got a place. And I don't necessarily know where I could put the Warsaw sign on camera.
1: And it's gotta go in the gym.
0: And it looks not tic-tacky. So I don't know that I'm going to be able to display the Warsaw sign. I think, Lummy, if I put it, you know, right of... lower, you know, right directly underneath the Bubba Army sign, which would, you know, tie right into the YouTube 100,000 sign, I think that would look tic-tacky.
2: Yeah, the color doesn't match. It just doesn't match the studio.
0: Yeah, like that.
1: And you're going in here.
0: The 100,000 subscriber award that flows nicely into the Bubba Army sign that is just over your right shoulder, that all works. That all is, you know, aesthetically, if you put another little tic-tac Warsaw sign on there, I think it's going to look stupid. So to answer your question, it probably will end up in the gym.
2: So according to this, it says estimates suggest 0.5% of all YouTube channels have launched.
0: What?
2: 0.5%.
0: It's that rare?
2: Yes.
0: Wow. Now, since we've gotten Gary Cantrell dialed in, or since he's dialed us in, we've made some... What was our YouTube before Gary? Like 55 or 60,000?
2: Yeah, I think it was like 55, 60. It'd
0: be interesting to see how much Gary... When Gary started... And
2: like full-time?
0: Yeah, when he started full-time, what the number was and how long it's been and how many he's added. And I wonder if...
2: I know Facebook, he's definitely...
0: Well, Facebook is just on fire. He is killing it. We're going to hit 300,000 over there. But YouTube, do you ever think we'll hit 1 million? I mean, let me be honest with you. I got 10 years left in me. I got 10 years left. Now, I'm not going to say that's going to be 10 years of 5 days a week, but, you know, we're going to be doing 10 years worth of shows from these studios. I'm going to die in this house. This house here that I live in, this is my last destination in life.
2: Oh, nice.
0: This is where I'll die. Gene, probably just like you. You know, you got your place dialed in with all your shops.
1: I'm not going nowhere.
0: Like, you're not, I'm never moving ever again.
1: No, me neither.
0: Ever again. This is where they'll...
1: I built that to forever
0: home. When
1: Merch
0: Crick calls 911 because I've had a massive heart attack, they'll be coming to this address when I'm 72 years old.
1: Well, get the driveway a little bit better out front so they can get up here quick enough.
0: I'm working on that, but God, that long of a driveway...
1: is nice. It's so cool.
0: I priced out concrete.
1: Oh, no, you can't do that. You're not you. You're not there yet.
0: $88,000 for a concreted driveway clear to the road.
1: Wow. You do it little at a time.
0: No, I don't know, man.
1: Yeah, just do it a little at a time. You know, do 20 feet at a time.
0: I don't know. You know, maybe blacktop.
1: Yeah, blacktop.
0: Blacktop would be, I think blacktop is half as much. I think it's 40. So... anyway,
1: you got to be like a redneck, like me.
0: Do you think, Lummy, that before I die, we'll hit 1 million subscribers on YouTube? You know, say
2: if
0: I got
2: you're saying 10 years.
0: Yeah,
2: yes.
1: Yeah, we will.
0: But yes. Do you think it's going to take all 10? Like, I want it to happen in like 3. I want it to happen, you know, soon, faster than it's happening. So, I mean, I think. I also have some other long-term goals that I've not ever shared. I can't share with people right now as far as my intentions of what we're doing with the show. I'm not going to necessarily get into all that. It might hurt some feelings.
1: Fire me?
0: No, I'm not firing you, buddy. I'm not firing you. Just different situations. One of which is, you know, I like to scale back. Maybe in 2 years, scale back to 4 days a week.
1: Oh,
0: you know,
1: I thought maybe you're having less lawyers on the team.
0: No. So, Lummy, at 9:15, we got Alex Stein.
2: Yes, we do.
0: Now, I guess he's kind of a little bit of a viral.
2: Yes.
0: Gimmick where he... Can you give me the back... Well, I guess I could probably read it from James O'Keefe, right?
2: Oh, yeah. Well, James O'Keefe runs... He's huge. James O'Keefe, he's the guy that always finds out the Google people and all those different people. He's an undercover journalist.
0: Okay. Now, is him and Alex got heat?
2: No, James O'Keefe Stein on for this.
0: Oh, okay. So yeah. James O'Keefe is he's on the Alex Stein, you know, bandwagon like we are.
2: Yeah.
0: Okay. So James O'Keefe reports Stein confronts Nationals director Sean Hudson, the Washington Nationals director of communication relations. We're talking about the Washington Nationals baseball team that's based out of Washington, D.C., right?
2: Yes.
0: Well, I guess the director of community relations spoke to Alex Stein about his comments regarding religious discrimination and Google data collection made to an OMG undercover journalist.
2: Yeah, they did an undercover sting on this guy. So that's what James O'Keefe does. I mean, he's got 3.5 million subscribers. So
0: all right,
2: he's a big.

0: John Hudson, the director of community relations for the Washington Nationals. Now, why did Stein even like? How did he even know to sniff around this? Like, did people under? Is this a thing?
1: Yeah.
2: This well, is, how are you?
3: Well, you know, the Nationals are doing okay this year, but I had a question. Do you know when Trevor Williams is going to be back on the field?
2: Great question. He is rehabbing right now. He's throwing bullpen sessions, which is really exciting.
3: Do you think it'd be realistic when he's back and he's playing? Would you be willing to share him on the social media in the future? Because we know that there's a team directive right now where you said that he's not allowed to be shared because he's a Christian. Is that correct?
0: Now, what's this all about?
1: So that's where he brings it in is what they undercover with Sean Hudson. Pretty much them. This guy saying that pretty much they don't want to promote Christianity and they'd rather promote LGBTQ.
0: So this pitcher that's currently injured but probably due back soon and he's rehabbing, he's a Christian.
1: Yes.
0: And he's probably an outspoken Christian, meaning he lets it be known that he's a Christian.
1: Yeah.
0: He's proud of being a Christian. And I'm assuming his social medias and whatever, you know, skew Christianly. And you're saying the Washington Nationals kind of keep him off their social media spectrum because they don't want to offend people that may not be Christians.
1: Well, the
0: What's
1: guy
0: wrong
1: breaks
0: with
1: it
0: being
1: down
0: a Christian.
1: Well, but the guy breaks it down when that's what the undercover thing's all about.
0: I hear
3: it. Said that you can't share him because he was against a transgender nun group for the Dodgers or something.
2: That doesn't sound like something I would say. That's
4: he went on like a social media like this is.
0: So by the way, this is undercover footage of this Sean Hudson.
1: Yes.
5: He's gay, right?
0: I don't know. I don't know that that's in play. And so this is kind of like undercover grainy footage of this guy, Sean Hudson, talking smack about Trevor Williams, correct?
1: Yes.
0: Okay.
4: Wrong. This is my religion. You all are mocking it. So we don't use him on, because of that, we don't use him on social.
1: He's gay.
2: No, I don't. The players each are kind of up to their own discretion on how widely they want to be shared on social.
3: Oh, so the players choose to be shared on social? You don't choose that?
2: Well, it's kind of like some guys are more engaging than the other ones. If you like go to our social media page and you see like when players arrive at the ballpark and they ask like, I don't know, is it a hot dog, a sandwich or something like that?
3: I see
2: like,
3: those videos.
2: Some guys just are like, hey, not for me today, pregame routine, stuff like that.
4: When they're like, is a hot dog a sandwich? And like the players come up, you know what I mean? Like we don't ask him.
0: So in an undercover conversation he was having with somebody, Sean Hudson says, when we do these players are walking into the stadium, goofy little questions that we ask them, we don't include Trevor Williams because he is an outspoken Christian and we don't like that.
1: Correct.
0: That's basically what we got going here.
1: Yeah.
0: And why do you got to hate Christians? You're not going to do that for Jewish people. You're not going to do that for Muslim people. You're not going to do that for, like, why is it illegal? Why can't you be proud of your faith, whatever your faith is?
1: Well, what this guy finds out in the when they undercover is what this guy's belief is, what he's pushing through the Nationals.
0: Oh, what Sean Hudson's actual belief is.
1: And what he's
0: and
1: pushing.
0: And so since he's the director of community relations, he makes it a little bit more, rather than to keep it, you know, open for all interpretation, he kind of makes it about what he thinks.
1: Yes.
3: Yeah, and then also, she overheard you say something about how every single fan that goes to the ballpark, you collect their Google data and their Google search history. Is that correct?
2: No.
0: What?
5: How you do that?
0: Do they do places have that ability?
1: Well, yeah, by facial recognition.
2: Oh, what? That's not possible for us.
4: If you ever come to a Nats game, there is someone on our team who is responsible for figuring out everything about you. So we're tracking it. If you're accepting cookies, we're getting the plethora of your Google history.
0: What? He admitted it.
1: Yeah.
0: He admitted it.
1: Yep.
3: Another alarming thing, though, is it true?
0: Man, Alex did a great job here. Yeah. How did he get him on?
1: With James O'Keefe. James O'Keefe did the undercover operation.
0: Oh, okay.
1: Stein called him.
0: Wow, this is great. The whole piece is great.
1: Yeah.
0: Is this kind of a thing?
1: Yeah.
0: It should be.
1: That's what James O'Keefe does.
0: Is the Sean Hudson guy in trouble?
1: Yeah, they're looking into it. It's becoming a bigger thing.
3: that you're trying to push communism on.

0: the fans at the games? Because I thought that was pretty alarming when she told me that you're a communist.
1: No, apologies. You said this is Alex Stein?
0: Yes, Alex Stein.
1: Sure, Alex. No, that's not true at all.
2: By the way, James Boyle, asphalt millings are $300 and $400 a dump truck load, but I would probably need at least 8 to 10 dump truck loads.
3: Oof.
4: There is a Join the Communist Party poster up in my kitchen. I would love to find ways to, every home run is a $100 donation. That's communism, you know what I mean? That's redistributing someone's wealth. What a cool opportunity for us to also...
2: Let me, who is this guy talking to? Because he's very braggadocious.
3: The bartender.
2: Oh, I mean, is
5: yeah, that, it's almost like this guy's on a date.
2: Okay.
5: And he's trying to impress the person he's talking to.
2: Because he's very braggadocious. Yes. Trying to, yeah.
4: So, be a little bit of like...
0: Something weird about how Pete Hegseth and some of the players would like to meet Pete Hegseth, but then you tell them that he's already left the stadium. And I thought that was pretty bad. If a player wants to meet the Department of War, I thought that would be, you know, something that you would, you know, help facilitate.
4: And Pete was there and a few players texted me and they were like, is he going to be here after the game? I want to say hi. And I'm like, oh, no, he left. Like, he's gone. No, sorry.
2: This guy needs to be fired.
3: Yeah.
2: Immediately. He's got an agenda.
5: Sure does.
2: The person in that position needs to be all encompassing and not have your own personal agenda. And if Pete Hegseth is at the game and you work for the Nationals, and at the end of the day, your ultimate product of the Nationals are your players, right? That's who you're trying to promote and trying to, you know, promote and that's your product is your players. And if your players who you work for want to meet a person that works for our U.S. government or a celebrity that's at the game or anybody for that matter, and you have the ability to facilitate that, you need to take your personal beliefs and throw them out the window and do what the players want you to do.
1: I'm not sure. Do you have an email I can reach out to?
0: You know, one last thing. Do you think if you do lose your job working for the Nationals, do you think the Boston Red Sox would be willing to hire you now, Sean, after you said all this?
3: If I hear that, everybody else did too?
2: No. I just dumped it.
3: Okay.
2: I dumped it. So basically what he said and what you're, you know, potentially terrestrially, I had to dump it out because he said his moral compass is being challenged with the Washington Nationals, meaning he's not, they kind of keep a thumb on him, what he really wants to do, and he'd like to go work for the effing Boston Red Sox. And Alex asked him, if you think you get fired from the Nationals, do you think you're going to be able to work for the Red Sox?
0: He's cool. Well, you did say you'd rather work for the Red Sox. Remember that? We got him. Busted.
2: Yeah.
3: Oh, big time. Alex Stein is cool.
2: I'm going to keep this, Lummy, because we'll probably bring it back up.
5: Yeah.
2: When Alex calls in at 9:15 today.
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0: weeks ago to do a little job at the track. 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I guess maybe there's not.
1: Does Skag make a tractor?
0: No, Skag doesn't, but I bet you Randy, the CEO of Skag, I wouldn't be surprised that they, you know, now they're in the, they have the Jackal, that mini skid steer. They got into that. I wouldn't be surprised that Skag graduates maybe to full side skid steers and then maybe a tractor.
2: Oh.
0: Maybe eventually. I mean, that's down the road. But finding a tractor to rent is virtually impossible. I mean, every rental place has everything but tractors. You know, let's say you need a big tractor, you got a big implement. You
1: wonder
0: know,
1: that why? You, that people
0: you need,
1: abuse
0: like,
1: them?
0: That you got, you don't, no, it's just that I think most people that need a tractor buy a tractor. Right. Like, you know. But, so anyway, if you need a tractor specifically, like they got those 9,000 series John Deere's that have four big wheels on it that, you know, are made to pull like big,
2: yeah,
0: like 100-foot.
2: I don't know anybody that needs it. Maybe Alexander might for strawberry fields.
0: Yeah, for irrigation booms and things like that.
2: Yeah.
0: Anyway, rentpro.com. 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They got any kind of tractor you need, they got.
2: Use that out in your back 40.
0: Yeah, maybe. I'm just going to let that back 40 grow. Just get thick. Get thick. 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You know,
3: by the way, $20.
0: Thank you, by the way. That's worth a little gimmick. I don't even know that I need. Well, but it's a sponsor in Horn Blasters.
2: Yeah.
0: You know, so I think I want to hook up the OG home, you know.
3: Yeah, horn. Listen. What if someone hits like a 500 or a 1,000? You give them the big horn.
2: Yeah,
0: yeah, yeah. But you know, I mean, Gene's temporary horn is good.
3: Of course,
2: it'd be even louder if you sprayed it into the mic.
4: That's no.
2: Say yeah.
4: that directly goes on me though too.
2: Oh yeah,
3: it does.
0: Yeah. So. Can you imagine if somebody, you'd probably burst their eardrums if you went and put this against a person's head?
2: No, you can't do that.
0: No, that's what I'm saying. Like, let's say, Gene, you catch somebody stealing from you, and you don't want to shoot them, and you don't want to knife them.
2: Oh, there you go.
0: But you put
2: that
0: the,
2: would I mean, give you, some damage.
4: Now, if you take, like, the biggest one.
2: Yeah, just take it right on that ear. It might get your eardrum, yeah. Does it got pressure coming out?
0: Yeah.
2: Yeah.
0: I mean, if you put that right on a feller's eardrum,
1: woo!
0: I'm thinking you blow his eardrum.
3: That hurts too. I had two.
0: You had a blown eardrum.
3: Two of them. Paper towel Willie, $50.
2: So did you say what a lot?
3: I was like 7, 8. So, but it hurt a lot.
0: Hello, you're on the air. Go ahead quickly.
5: Hey, Bubba. Good morning. It's Susan P.
0: Hi, Susan P. Have you officially relocated to the Panhandle?
5: Not yet, but I'm here today. I'm closing on my house in a few hours.
0: Now, are you in Fort Walton Beach ish?
5: No, I'm in near Panama City.
0: All right, so 101.1 is our station up there. Can you get it?
5: Yeah, I've been listening to. I always listen on that when I'm here.
0: Man, fantastic! Does it sound good? They do a good job putting it together.
5: Sounds real good. Yeah, and I used to listen on 103. It used to get pretty close to Panama City, but now the 101 is great. Yeah.
0: Yeah. So what do you got going on, Susan P?
5: All right. So I'm buying the house today, and I'm going to be back and forth for the next couple months, but I desperately need the lawn mowed. Like, these people, they're military people, and they got shipped out, and the freaking lawn needs to be mowed big time, and I don't have anybody. So I'm putting an APB out for any lawn guys and the Lynn Haven area that can come and maybe help me out this either today or tomorrow morning and cut this grass.
0: Now, are you going to eventually just need like maybe hire a lawn service? Because I'm, you know, you don't strike me as the kind of person that wants to mow their own lawn.
2: No.
5: No, I used to do it, but yeah, I don't want to deal with that crap. So yes, I definitely will need a lawn service.
0: So we need somebody that's listening to us on 101.1 out of Panama City. That now, what city specifically? Lynnburg?
5: Lynn Haven.
0: So somebody that's close to Lynn Haven, that's Bubba Army, and you know has a lawn service, much like you know, like let me like Average Joe down here in the Tampa area.
3: Yeah,
0: that's our that's our official Bubba Army lawn dog. So maybe we got somebody in the Panama City area that's Bubba Army listening right now, and they can call us 813-90-BUBBA 813-902-8222. We get their information, and then we pass that along to you.
5: Yeah, or they can just get Lummy, and Lummy can give him my number, or, you know.
0: Yeah, Lummy's going to put, trust me, Lummy's going to put all this thing together. Lummy puts everything together.
3: I got you.
5: So, I know. That, why do you think I'm calling? Yeah. I know when I'm, you know, I'm going to need somebody for everything once I get settled in. You know, I need a handyman, I need a lawn guy, I need, you know.
0: You're going to need
5: a lot of things.
0: AC
2: you got
0: guy.
2: A pool?
5: Yeah, no pool. No pool. Nope.
2: Yeah. So no pool boy.
0: No pool boy.
5: No, but I definitely am going to need, you know, one of everything. But right now, I'm in desperate need of a lawn.
0: So if you're listening to us on 101.1 out of the Panama City area, I mean, they can also email the show, right?
3: Yes, they can.
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0: 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And if you're a lawn person in the Panama City area, we got a Hall of Famer and royalty, if you will, Susan Poitras, that needs some help. She is a single woman who doesn't have a man up in the cut to do manly type stuff, so she has to hire it out for you great Bubba Army people that happen to be maybe potentially listening.
5: Exactly. And, of course, I always like to support our listeners' businesses, so... that's why I'm calling.
0: All right, man.
5: But anyway, yeah, so I'll be back and forth. I'll see you guys, you know, in June or July before I leave at some point. But I'll be, I'm excited.
0: All right, Susan P., we got the APB out for you.
5: Thank you.
0: All right, now, thank you. So as I get older, I can admit, and Lasker might be able to admit, but he's probably so arrogant and cocky that he won't, the world that he lives in. But Lummy, maybe you'll be able to admit, or you know, like maybe some of our anybody that's listening to the program or watching the program right now, it seems as though as you get older, you become a little bit more hesitant to do some stuff that you used to have no problem doing. And let me give you some examples. For instance, I never used to be afraid of heights. I'd get on an 80-foot high reach. You know, and like when we first owned, when Tom Bean and I first bought the track in 2011, we had some of the, you know, the Musco lighting had some dead bulbs and we had replacement bulbs, but, you know, and we didn't want to hire an electrician or Musco to do it, you know, when we could just, I could get a hold of Sunbelt Rental. Let me get a.
2: So you did it?
0: 85 foot high reach. Wow. And yeah, so Gene, in 2011. I got an 85-foot high reach, and and I got up, and me and Tom. Tom Bean wasn't afraid. Tom Bean did it, too.
2: Wow.
0: But I'm scared now. We just had to replace some lights for February, and I'm like, I'm not doing it. Nope. Let me see if that's a lawn dog on one.
2: Yeah, and that's because we're getting older, and we ain't got much more to go.
0: Let me give you another example. I never used to be afraid of roller coasters. I would ride any roller coaster in the world. I don't care.
2: You won't?
0: I did, you know, the ones that go all the way up and then they free fall. I used to do the sling when the Florida State Fair first came here and I was in the Power Pig in 92, 93. They had that slingshot gimmick. Remember, Gene? It was called Sky Coaster, and they would put you like in this little like taco nylon pouch, and then they would shoot you up in the air. I did that.
3: Paper Towel Willie, $50.
0: Thank you, Paper Towel Willie. Let's not forget, Lummy, I jumped out of an airplane.
3: You sure did.
0: At 12,500 feet.
2: Yeah, what did that get you?
0: And almost dead.
2: Yeah, there you go.
0: And so, thank you, Paper Towel Willie. Another one
3: thank
0: for you.
3: Thank you, McGillicuddy. Gift of five memberships.
0: Big Friday, man. Thank you. And so, I skydove. I rode roller coasters. I wasn't afraid of nothing. Except snakes. But in today's world, I'm like, I'm not riding any roller coasters. Nope. Mm-mm. Don't need to ride one. And I don't, and you know, we had the 85-foot high reach there this past February because we were changing out bulbs. I wouldn't do it. Now, Larry Plummer and I and Erica and Mary Lou got in it. And I'll tell you one thing, Gene, you want to watch a race, get on one of those big high reaches. And I went to 40-foot, 50-foot. I went to 50-foot. But it was in the middle of the infield of the racetrack, and I put it up 50 feet, and you can see it's unlike
2: the different angle completely
0: because you're looking down on him. It's and you can see a guy, and like as he starts to kind of start scotching to the top, and you can like
2: the
0: see
2: fly what, jobs in the sideways was way bigger,
0: and you can see him setting it up when you're on top of him rather than they just coming by and you're at the if you're standing.
2: Yeah, you can't see that angle.
0: No. So one of the things I won't do anymore is I will not ride roller coasters, and this is exactly why. A terrifying roller coaster rescue is underway in Galveston, Texas. Happened yesterday.
2: They're stuck there?
0: A car became stuck on a vertical track, leaving 8 people dangling at the very top of the ride. Firefighters are using a long ladder truck to reach the several riders that are several stories above the ground. Crews are working to remove each rider from the ride by gently catching them and lowering them into the basket.
2: Oh,
0: Before walking them down an incredibly steep. So they have to release each because they're being hung with like the seat that goes over your shoulders and goes down to like your waist.
2: They're upside down.
0: Yeah. So that's what holds you in.
2: Oh, I'm suing
0: the
2: hell out of
0: that. They can't release that without you plummeting to the ground. So they have to position this bucket underneath your seat. And then I guess they can maybe
2: They can't hold you anymore. Well, you got to walk down that.
0: So then here's the deal, Gene. Each one of those seats have like a little. Some type of tool that you can so that because if they hit the button they would release them all right but they can individually release them for emergency purposes like this, so they have to individually release the seat.
2: What a tool.
0: And then you gotta walk down this.
2: I'm not doing that.
0: Yep.
2: I didn't pay for that ticket.
0: So here's this is why I ain't riding roller coasters.
1: Is everybody okay? And then make sure that they are calm with the situation.
0: First of all, I would be so hysterical that I'd probably pass out.
1: There she is. That just saw her feet come out of the car to rest.
0: Man, you don't really listen. You don't appreciate first responders and badass firemen
2: until that happens.
0: Until they're saving your life. And there's nobody else.
2: You're upside down. They pulled you into that basket backwards.
0: There's nobody else that has the equipment or the technology or the skill set to be able to get you out of this conundrum except a badass firefighter. Tip my hat to all you boys and women out there.
1: Viewers brought her out and carried her down onto the firefighter basket that's up here on ladder.
0: Now look, they got they've gotten 2 out.
2: Yeah.
0: And they got 6 to go. And so then, you know, they position the bucket right underneath you. Then you got to drop down into the bucket, and then you got to walk down.
2: You got to walk down because you can't have that much weight in there or they'll have to move.
0: But not only that, Gene, you got to walk down because they efficiently can't get. It would take them 4 hours.
2: Yeah, to go up and down.
0: Because those things are slow. They have to be very, very steady and rigid, so they don't go very fast. So, you know, they're not made to do extraction quickly. You know, they're made. Most of these things are made to, like, you know, just shoot water on top of tall buildings.
1: Number one, and as you
0: so they have to have you walk down because they can't just time wise. Okay, we got one guy, and then don't forget the bucket's got a weight limit too.
2: Right, that's what I'm saying. That's why they gotta go
0: hell,
2: down.
0: Let me. I may not even get saved because my weight's gonna put him over the bucket.
3: Yeah, they can't do
0: sorry, anything. Mr. Clem, you're 302 pounds, and that puts us right at bucket weight deal.
2: So we got a jump bag on the bottom of the ground.
0: Got a jump bag.
1: She is out and explained to them that it's going to be a while.
2: Bro,
1: before
2: I'm freaking out in that thing.
0: Listen to this.
1: We get you down, but we're going to get you down safely. Just bear with us and follow our instructions.
0: Oh my God! I don't think you could necessarily sue them because you know you didn't die.
3: You can't sue them?
0: I don't think so because you didn't die. You know, I mean, if maybe you'd suffered some type of injury from the abrupt stop, like maybe you whiplashed your neck or something like that, but any little minor injury you occurred that for when they, like, I don't think you could sue them because you didn't die and you didn't get hurt. You can't sue them for a stuck willy. So I want it, to go right along the lines of, you know, as you get older, you know, you kind of change your mindset about, like, Lasker, is there some stuff that you used to do that you won't do anymore?
2: Yeah, I don't pull guns on people so quickly.
0: Oh, you don't?
3: Oh, that's no. That's good.
0: You used
3: that's
0: to
3: good.
0: Do that? What, you just pull a gun on a guy?
2: Yeah.
0: Like, willy-nilly?
2: Just pick it up and lay right on the bar. Yeah, see, I don't want no problems here. This is the reason why. Boom. Set my gun down.
0: So if you're at a, you used to at a bar put your gun on the table.
2: Yeah.
0: You don't do that anymore.
2: They just leave me alone.
0: Has Sarah kind of chilled you out on some of that?
2: Completely.
0: Yeah. She doesn't want to be any of
2: having
0: that.
2: Having a family, you know what I'm saying?
0: Having, yeah, having before Sarah, you didn't have a family.
2: No.
0: I mean, you had Jennifer.
2: Jennifer and she need, and I was pretty good about, you know, keeping up with her and not trying to be in trouble, but I was still young and stupid.
0: So there's this article that came out and said there's 15 things that as you get older, you might regret. And it says, close your eyes. I've often thought about this. Like, what's my funeral going to be like? And, you know, how's the media going to report it? And you know they're not going to be favorable. Long time shock jock and part of I don't know how many different scandals. Papa the Love Sponge, of course, most infamously known for the Hogan sex tape as he taped his wife having sexual relations with Hulk Hogan. And then they'll say, and distributed a gong gawker and tried to ruin everybody's life. But realistically, you know, only half of that's true.
2: They might say that on the news, but they ain't going to say that at your funeral.
0: No, on the news. How's the news going to report me dying? Chalk Jock and Bad Boy and Complete Dickhead, Bubba Clem died of a massive heart attack for being a fat ass.
3: Big surprise.
0: Killed a kid. They won't even say, I got acquitted by a jury for the killing of a wild boar. They'll say, you know, killed a pig and rating scandal and sex tape and blah, blah, blah. I don't think that they'll
2: who cares? You had a great life.
0: Right. So it says, like, you know, what will people be doing and how will they be reacting at your funeral? Close your eyes for a moment and imagine that you're at your own funeral. A little unsettling, yes, but I know, but stick with me. No, now think about the life that you led, the people that you met, the experiences that you shared, and the places that you've been, what you're most proud of, and the things that you wish you'd have accomplished, and the things that you would have done differently. People die with many different kinds of regrets. Don't be one of them, blah, blah, blah. So it goes through 15 different things that over the survey, people let them or told them that they wish they would have done differently. Well, a lot of these, I say no. Like, for instance, not traveling when you had the chance. Nope. I don't regret that. I traveled where I wanted to go. A lot of people are like, well, you've never been, you know, outside of, I've been to Jamaica. I've been to the Bahamas, and I've been to Canada.
2: I've seen all that on TV.
0: But that's the only places that I've traveled abroad with regards to being out of the country, and I'm good. I'm good. Had a great time in all three places. I don't need to go to France. Like, my sister's like, don't you want to go to Paris? No.
2: That sucks.
0: Don't you want to go to London?
3: No.
2: I've been there. I went to England. It sucks. Don't go there.
0: Yeah. No.
2: They don't even got ice. They don't serve any drinks with ice. There's no ice.
0: So, no, I don't align with this. Not traveling when you had the chance. And a lot of people make fun of me because, you know what, my idea of a great vacation is going to Indiana. And going back to my hometown and seeing my friends and seeing Larry and spending time with Larry. That's my idea. That's my happy, like, I'm good. Staying too long in an unhealthy relationship or a bad job. No,
2: I
0: not really.
2: Did that.
0: Not really for me. Lemmy, you participate as well.
3: Yeah.
0: Lemmy, was your first marriage, did you stay too long in that?
3: Yes.
0: Okay, so that kind of applies for you.
3: Yeah, 100%.
0: All my relationships, you know, they unwound for various reasons. I am probably to blame for the majority of them. But, you know, now maybe my significant other could answer this, but not me. And I never had a bad job. I got fired from a lot of them. Never taking a big risk. No, I've taken risks.
2: Woo,
0: I've taken risks in business. I've taken risks in my personal life. I don't regret.
2: I still
0: that.
2: Wonder about a few of them.
0: I don't regret
3: the risk you took.
2: Yeah,
0: caring. So far, Lummy, I'm no on all these.
3: Nope.
0: Caring too much about what other people think.
2: Yeah, you do.
0: Yeah, probably.
2: No problem.
0: Probably you can't do what I do and see the haters and the trolls and their comments and it doesn't bother me. It perturbs me because
2: is that a word?
0: Yeah, perturbs. Yes, it means
2: a real one.
0: Yes, Gene.
2: I've never heard it before,
0: Gene. I'm not more accomplished in the English language for most people. I'm the bottom half of
2: I know, but I'm down there too.
0: But there's one person that I'm smarter than with regards to the English language. It's you.
3: Gruber loves $50.
2: You proud of that?
0: Yeah, I am. I'm more eloquent. Is it eloquent?
2: It still didn't get you eloquent. Off the bottom.
0: So I don't really care too much about what people think. I get discouraged because most of your theories are wrong, like, and are personally driven by what you think and not what the truth is. And you craft your troll-like opinion to satisfy your inner hate towards me. And I just can't understand because I'm not part of any forum anywhere that is about the topic, a topic that I hate. Like, I hate the Chicago Bears. I hate soccer. But I'm not on a Reddit page about how much the Bears suck and how much soccer sucks. I don't have the time. And then, you know, the trolls that troll us, Lummy, they watch and listen to every second of the show so that they can go jump on these various boards and recount what we did, how bad we did it, how much we suck, how much we're past our prime, and the things that we should do differently to fix the program. But in order to have that opinion, you have had to listen to every minute of the show. I don't watch soccer, so I cannot go on a board and tell you how much soccer sucks because I don't have the time or I have a life. I'm getting ass.
3: There you
0: go. I think that's what all you guys, and there's a lot of them that are obsessed with the show. I don't think you're getting any ass.
2: Well, no.
0: I mean, you can't listen to this program for 4 hours a day. Take copious mental and or physical notes about everything that you don't like. Go to a particular forum. Write all that down on your phone. Type it all out. Post it. Monitor that thing all day. And answer people that agree with you. You can't be getting any ass. That or you're not working very well at your job or doing anything that of any significance. That is worthwhile if you're going to be that obsessed about a radio or content show that you absolutely hate. I can't wrap my mind around it. Other than you're not getting any ass. Because when you get ass, you're tired and you don't have the energy to hate anything for the most part. Well, some of you guys might be 2 or 3 minute guy, like two pump jumpers. So you got all the world. You know, I can go an hour.
3: Whoa.
0: I can. Huh? I can go an hour if I want, or I can go 5 minutes.
3: Impressive.
0: I mean, you know, I mean, if you've had that much practice, as probably all of us have had, you can go. I mean, Gene, can you regulate how long you go? You can have a quickie if you need to, or you can go long form, can't you? You can do a 6-lap dash, or you can do a 30-lap feature, can't you?
3: Yep.
0: Yeah. Working too much. No.
2: Yeah.
0: Yeah, you know what? Yes. Yeah. You know what? One of the if I had an opportunity to talk to Heather, I was not a very good husband in a lot of different ways. And one of the reasons was I literally left the house at 4:30 or about 4:30 in the morning. I got to the Lemon Street Studios. I did a morning show syndicated throughout, 15, 16 different affiliates through Cox and other places. And then I built the Klim Gym for us guys to have, you know, a place to do, because we then started, we did afternoons for Sirius. So there was 2 years where I left my house at 4:30 and didn't get home till 8:00. And she had to raise the kids and do everything without me. I wasn't very present. I was making a lot of money. She loved the money I was making. Trust me. She had an American Express black card with no limit. But I was not present with regards to some things I should have been. And I would apologize to her for that. But I did. But let me, it was something that I had. It was an opportunity that I could not.
3: Yeah, it was a huge opportunity.
0: I had to do it. And it's a reason, one of the reasons why we were able to carry on, you know, after the fact. You know, listen, all of the Bubba Army, for the most part, now there's a portion of people that watch and or listen that have been with us since the, you know, the Power Pig days. You know, maybe people have stumbled upon me at B96 or XL 106.7, but the majority of people, you know, like Dirt Merchant, you know, and you know, I think Snook Slayer might be an old 98 rock guy.
3: Yeah.
0: But for the most part, the majority of our income and the majority of the way we make a living are people that were exposed to us on Sirius XM from circa 2006 till 2012. And because of that global thumbprint, we were able to take that and turn it into what we have today. So I needed to do, I didn't necessarily need to do that, the Cox morning show, but the money was so good. I mean, Lummy, I was making $2.5 million a year from Cox. And I'm like, you know, I'm fairly young. I got to do it. So yeah, I am guilty of that, but I had to do it. You know what? I agree with this next one. Not asking your grandparents questions before they die. I wish I would have spent more time with my grandpa Fred and my grandma. I wish I would have spent more time with my grandparents, because they're very worldly, and you appreciate your grandparents and what they went through. You know, our grandparents went through the Depression in that era, yep. And which made it far more, they're far more tougher and resilient people than we are. And we could have learned a lot from them had we taken the time to talk to them and spend time with them. So I do regret that. Oh, this next one, absolutely. Failing to make physical fitness and health a priority. Yeah, when I got to my fattest at 488 pounds and I couldn't wipe my ass, I'd let myself go so bad. I got to Tampa and became an overnight sensation. And let me, like, you know, literally had five restaurants every, I had a restaurant every night bringing in, you know, free food.
3: She was still getting the pee, man.
0: Me, Guido, Cowhead, we got fat as hell.
6: You think you would have been somebody if you were skinny your whole life?
0: I don't know.
3: It doesn't matter because you still got the ass. Well,
0: here's the
6: gimmick of being a big guy.
0: Here's the thing. A lot of people lose weight because they can't get ass. Yeah. I was fat as hell and still getting ass.
6: That's what I'm saying.
0: So I had no, like, you know, no incentive to lose weight. I just got fat. I'm fat now, man, but I look like a rail compared to when I was at my heaviest.
6: Yeah.
0: Ignoring the beauty, I am so guilty of this, ignoring the beauty of the present moment. So, like, all the Bubba Paloozas and just all the Sirius XM days, and when we would go out and there would be, you know, 4,000 people in Calgary to come see our show, or, you know,
6: people lined up for your autograph after you won the feature of Hogan sitting in the pits with us.
0: All the sprint car time. You know, Gene, I have actually talked about how we didn't stop.
6: We did not stop and enjoy ourselves enough. No.
0: We kind of took it for granted.
6: We took it for granted, and it was just part of our life, and we just...
0: And nobody else had...
6: Hogan used to come to our shop and just sit down.
0: I mean...
6: With chicken. He just sit down.
0: We...
6: Right there with us.
0: I'm so guilty of this. Not taking in and enjoying how special the particular moment that I'm having is. Whether it's, you know, I got 1,000 people that showed up at the Manhattan Hooters, you know, in when I was at Sirius XM with Spice Boy and Brent, or when me and Brent went out to Vegas and I had like 3,000 people show up for a autograph. Like, it was just,
2: signed forever.
0: It was just, I took it for granted, and I wish I would have stopped and realized how special this moment was. I wish I would have documented it more. I wish I would have taken more video.
2: More pictures.
0: I took video when I should have taken video, and I didn't take video when I should have taken video. here's another one. Trying harder in school. Yeah.
2: No, I completely.
0: I would have read more. I would have tried harder. I did not apply myself. I just got by. Is this a potential landscaper out of Panama?
3: No.
0: Oh.
2: Well, why would we listen to him?
0: So, yeah, I should have tried harder in school. Hell, when I went to college, I didn't even go. I just like, this is stupid. Hold on. I'm in my dorm room that my mom and dad are paying for. I can stay up as late as I want. I can order as many pizzas as I want. I can do steroids. And I can go to the gym and lift weights. I don't need school. Well... And I really didn't because nothing I learned in college would have applied to me turning into the radio personality that I became. You know who gave me my break? A guy named Cary Gray. Cary Gray. That's who I owe everything to. A guy that I met that said, hey.
2: Over a joke.
0: Oh, yeah. A guy that I got heat with because he wanted to go backstage for the Naughty 90 contest, and I was told by the owner to not let this guy back there. So when he comes up to me and tries to go backstage, and I'm a bouncer at Club Jubilation in Terre Haute, Indiana, and I go, hey, are you the DJ that hosts the contest? He goes, like, yeah, I'm Cary Gray, 103 PFR. I'm like, well, listen, you're not going back there. Why not? I go back and sign up all the girls. Hassan, that was the guy, he was a Middle Eastern dude. I said, Hassan says you're not to go back there. You're supposed to go get the wireless microphone, and I'll bring the girls out. And then here's the statement that changed my life. Plus, how hard can it be to be on the radio? That's what I said to him. He's like, well, hey, tomorrow we're having a April Fool's Day. It was April 1st, 1986. And we're putting non-conventional radio guys on the air. People that know nothing about radio. We're going to say that, you know, you're the new jocks. Why don't you come sit in on my show? I do Afternoon Drive.
6: Did he name you?
0: Yes. He's the one that gave me Bubba the Love Sponge.
6: Right.
0: And I'm like... I went in there and that changed my life. I went in there and the first 30 minutes on me, I see all these request line ringing and they're all hot chicks and these sorority girls that want to hear Rock Me Amadeus and Janet Jackson Nasty and I Want Your Sex by George, all the stuff, all the top 40 stuff at 86. And they're all calling him and telling him how cool he is. And then I hung out with him a little bit and went to a few of his personal appearances. And all these chicks are just throwing themselves on him because he's the guy on the radio. And he doesn't pay for nothing. He gets free food, free, you know, oil changes, free everything because he's the big, you know, he's the big, most popular guy in the entire town. He's the radio god of Terre Haute, Indiana. And I quickly figured out, man, I want this. This is what I want. I want to roll around and be the guy on the radio that everybody wants to give free stuff to and hot chicks want to have sex with you. It can't get any better than this. Not to mention that my first pay was $75 a week. But I didn't care. I didn't care. Not standing up for yourself. No, I never really had that problem. I never had that problem. I've always been able to stand up for myself for the most part. Being afraid to say I love you. No. In fact, I've said it too soon. Actually, I'm the complete opposite of that. I've said it too soon too many times.
2: Yeah, but to the right, what like...
0: No, yeah. Everybody...
2: Your son?
0: No,
2: say it a lot to him?
0: Yep. I say it a lot to my mom.
2: Because I don't say it a lot to Coben, and I think about that sometimes.
0: You should.
2: I should.
0: You know, you're way more of a hard ass when it comes to dealing. I tell Tyler I love him frequently. I love you, bud, is what I always say. So you need to lighten up on that, and you need to tell Coben you love him.
2: Yeah, I need to tell him more often.
0: Not realizing how beautiful you are.
2: I've always been cool.
0: I've not been. Far too many people are insecure. Let's break this down as to what they're saying about it. Far too many people are insecure when they have no reason to be, and the acts... that acts as a deterrent to realizing your dreams. Too many of us spend our youth unhappy with the way that we look. But the reality is that when we are our most beautiful, blah, blah, blah. No, I was I was 500 pounds and I thought I was hot.
3: You had the swagger for it.
2: That's right. That's all it takes.
0: This is definitely probably something I'm guilty of. Holding grudges, especially towards those you love.
2: Yeah, like me.
0: Yeah, well, that, and me to you. And you to me.
2: Yeah.
0: And me to you.
2: Uh-huh.
0: And me to my sister.
2: It had no good reason.
0: And me to, you know, just, yes, absolutely. You know what? I think almost all of humanity would say that, has to agree.
3: Yeah, they have to say, yeah.
0: Not playing with your kids enough. Nope.
2: Nah.
0: Listen, my son will tell you, I don't know if I was a good dad, but I spent as much time as I could with my little guy. We traveled from San Bernardino, California, to Kalamazoo, Michigan, to Milwaukee, Wisconsin, to Maryland, you know, racing all over the country.
2: In the USAC division you ran in that time, you went to more racetracks than any other kid has ever went to in a single year.
0: So, no, I cannot. I played with my kids a lot. And I can't say that. And then finally, not spending more time with your loved ones. Yes, absolutely. I need, and even to this day, I need to spend more time with my mom. My sister's busy. She doesn't want to see me. She's so busy. She doesn't even want to. I think I bring her party right down to zero.
3: Do you?
0: No, I don't know.
3: No, I think she loves hanging out with you.
0: I love her.
3: The one, two times a month.
0: I love my sister so much. I love her so much. She's my angel. She is everything. Her and my mom.
7: So does Spice Boy.
0: And Merch Crick. They're my rocks.
3: What a dick.
0: They really are. Yes, sir. Go ahead.
2: Where'd that come from?
0: I don't know. It's a guy on the phone. Hello, you're on the air. Go ahead.
7: Hey, Bubba. How's it going, boss?
0: Good.
7: Good. Yeah, long time listener. I've been listening to you since probably late
0: March. I know.
2: Yeah.
0: So what do you
7: early 98 rock days?
0: So what do you got for me, buddy? I'm way late. I was doing so good on time.
3: Yeah.
0: Now I'm way late, but go ahead, buddy.
7: Sorry, just wanted to let you know that I got my wife who works for Chase. She works from home, and we listen to you guys every morning. And I remember the Scary Gary story, and you telling him, "Nope, you're not going back there," and you were trying to find the other people that were inspirational in your life when you, I think this was on your birthday or your anniversary. Your show is fantastic. The new studio looks great. We love Gene. We love everybody that you have on your show. And I'm so glad to see that you're still on the show and still producing content.
0: And thank you for turning your wife onto us. Most women don't like us, but you know, chicks do.
2: How do you know she didn't turn him on?
0: Yeah, maybe now.
3: That's true.
0: He's the one that found us. Yeah.
7: Yeah, I've been listening since the 90s. Yep.
0: All right.
7: You say supermarket. I was an eBay.
0: All right, bud. Well, listen, I appreciate you. I hate to cut you short, but I'm way late. Thank you so much for the accolades. I love you, bud. And I appreciate you sticking with us, sir.
7: Absolutely.
0: All right, bud. Thank you, buddy.
8: Oh. Just so you know, hot dog.
9: There's not enough soap in the world to make him clean up his act.
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8: Drupal at 50.
9: It's a fish day.
7: And Tease. God, I love Tease. 200. Woo. She's Hall of Famer. Susan Poitras, Hall of Famer. Heather Wiz, Hall of Famer. Scout and Big Gulp, Hall of Famers. I'm trying to think of all the girls in the Hall of Fame. So I think it would be Heather Wiz.
10: What's Scout, the percentage of Scout, Hall of Famers that's girls to guys?
7: I don't know. Lemmy would know that more than me.
8: Under 10%.
7: So, yeah. So, let me see.
10: We got that many Hall of Famers?
7: Wizzy, Scout and Big Gulp, Tease, Susan Poitras. Am I?
8: Melissa Carpenter.
7: Oh, and Melissa Carpenter. Is Rainey in?
8: Yes.
7: Rainey, 6. I think that's it. Lemmy, you're the keeper of all that.
8: Brooke Hogan.
7: Is she in the Hall of Fame?
8: Yeah, she's in the Hall of Fame.
7: Did we get her last year? Did we get her bust and everything?
8: Yeah.
7: Oh, okay. Brooke Hogan, 7.
8: Yeah, Caitlin Hatley.
10: Can I get a bust of her too?
7: Who's that, Lemmy?
8: Caitlin Hatley,
7: 8. She's a healthcare hero. By giving Brandon I mean, listen, listen, you can say what you want about Caitlin Hatley. First of all, have you seen Caitlin Hatley lately?
8: No.
7: Oh my God.
8: Did you say FCU Greg and Amy?
7: Greg and Amy.
8: And then Glowbug.
7: Glowbuggy. So that puts us almost at 10.
8: Yeah.
7: Greg and Amy. Amy of Greg and Amy.
8: Yes.
7: And then Glowbug.
8: Yep.
7: Yes, so I'm almost 10. So, Lemmy, maybe you can find me like a Caitlin Hatley's latest Instagram or something, or her latest Facebook. I follow her.
10: Why is she looking better?
7: Oh, my God. She's got like on a health kick. She's probably lost 15 pounds, 20 pounds. She's been going to the gym.
10: Like I never thought she was heavy.
7: She was never really heavy. She wasn't. Right. But you know, anybody that goes to the gym and puts 10 pounds of muscle on looks better, right?
8: Of course.
7: And she, man, I actually texted Brent. I think it might have been. I texted Brent last weekend, and I go, "Hey,
10: man, you look good."
7: No, but I just check in with him from time to time. I'm like, right. "How you doing, B?" He's like, "I'm doing good." He's got like a real. I'm not going to mention what he does, but he's got a 6-figure job.
10: Wow. Well, he's smart enough to have it.
7: Yeah, he's killing it. He's living his life the way he wants to live it. And I support whatever he does, and Brent Hatley has been one of the very few people that left, and I would welcome back in a minute. I'd love to. In fact, I'm going to be honest with you. If I was to be intellectually honest with you, through all the changes and stuff before Seth and all that, I actually reached out to Brent and said, "Hey, man, I'd love to have you back. I mean, I can't pay a lot. Here's what I can pay, but will you come back on the show?" And he's like, "No." He's like, it has nothing to do with you. It just has everything to do with the trolls. They have absolutely, doxed me and, because he engaged them and what have you. And he just went through hell. He's like, I just don't want to, I don't want to live a public life anymore. I was like, man, that really sucks because you're talented. Like, Brent, Brent was good. Mm-hmm. Brent, was the minister of misinformation. That's what warned you. But Brent, Brent was very well-read, very knowledgeable. I love Brent. And so I reached out to him last weekend when I was at the track. Because when you get on the grader, once I get my blade set, I don't have to make a lot of adjustments. I got to adjust the pitch a little bit.
8: Yes, and, you can watch some stuff on.
10: So you got a lot on your mind.
7: Yes,
10: then.
7: But a lot of times I just it's kind of my time to myself, and I think like a lot of grader operators or heavy machinery operators are like blasted music through their little wireless deal, and I got Apple earbuds and stuff like that. I never use them because I kind of just like to hear the hum of the machine, and just it's just me and. All by myself, collecting my thoughts. I think a lot. And I was thinking about Brent. So I reached out to him. And upon reaching out to him, I stumbled upon Caitlin's. Did you send me?
8: Yeah, I sent her Instagram.
7: Is she updated it?
8: I believe so.
7: Is it updated?
8: Yeah, it looks like it. Yeah.
7: Is it stuff that I can put on the air?
8: I mean, I would maybe pick one or two.
7: I think you could put this one on. So, Gene, look.
1: Yeah.
7: Yeah. So, I don't know if I can publish it. Okay. No. That's Christmas.
8: Yeah.
7: She's dialed it in way, way better.
8: Yeah, she has that pinned.
7: All right. So, anyway, she was looking great. I told Brent, hey, man, Caitlin looks great. Whatever she's doing, keep it up. How you doing? He told me he was doing great. And so anyway.
8: Nice.
7: A huge surprise. So I get a text from Tara Nye. You know Nye Realty?
8: Of course.
7: If you live anywhere up in this area, man, Brent Nye, his father, I think Bill Nye, they are apps. Nye Realty are absolutely like the highest volume commercial and residential realty place anywhere, like Pasco County. Yep. Like they own it.
8: NYE. Yeah, check it out.
7: NYE. So Brent and Tara Nye. Brent Nye is Bill Nye's son. He married a hot blonde named Tara. They have two children. I met her daughters yesterday. They're absolutely gorgeous little kids. Cute as a button. One's like 3 and one's 7. And the reason why I met him, Lummi, is somebody's knocking on my door.
8: Oh.
7: And I'm like, not a lot of people, I live kind of in the woods and, you know, like not a lot of people knock on my door. And I got those sensors, you know, Gene, that like when people pull in my driveway. So I kind of know somebody, like, I'm like, what the hell's like, you know, and somebody's knocking on my door. Now, Bella is absolutely losing her shiz. Like she is losing her mind. Being the great protector that she is, right? She is unglued. And I'm like, Bella, stop. And I'm like, I was in my underwear. I had to put a shirt on. I open the door and there's Tara and I. And I go, Tara, how you doing? She's like, listen, I have a gift for you. Ooh. This is from me and Brent. And we want to thank you because we've had a couple Bubba Army bookings from our, you know, the wedding venue that they own, which is CovingtonFarmBarn.com. Go to CovingtonFarmBarn.com, and that's where we're going to have this year's BARP. The dates are already set. Glowbug's putting it all together. And Glowbug, she's a wedding planner, and you know, Lummi, she has a lot of weddings out here. She tries to steer people to this place because it's so cool and so great. Well, Tara and Brent, I'll tell you guys privately how unbelievable this gift was. Way more than I should ever have gotten for a couple referrals. I guess a couple Bubba Army people have booked weddings at the Covington Farm Barn, and they wanted to show their gratitude, and they gave me a gift. And I was like, oh my God, this is... I don't promote the Covington Farm Barn to my audience so that I can get a kickback. I do it because you guys are nice enough to give us this facility for our 3 days, you know, BARP, you know, which is going to be way better than having it in the parking lot, you know. I mean, this is a real facility.
8: Oh, it's nice.
7: Like, this is, and I think...
10: We got to wear nicer clothes.
7: No, you can wear anything you want. You can wear your, Terry McCarl sprint car shirt.
8: You can bring four-wheelers.
7: Whatever, Gene. Bring your four-wheeler, Gene, and do a wheelie exhibition.
8: Oh, right.
7: Gene, if I have my four-wheeler out there, will you do a wheelie expedition?
8: Yeah.
7: And show I'm like, you know what, Gene? I'm going to have my four-wheeler out there so that you can show off on do wheelies. Because I'm going to tell you right now, I don't necessarily blow smoke up Gene's ass, but he's the best wheelie guy I've ever seen. Ever. Is it just... Do you just have that internal balance and throttle control?
10: I guess. I just, no fear of falling on my head.
7: So anyway, man, Tara and Brent Nye, the owners of the Covington Farm Barn, showed their gratitude by, and thank you, Bubba Army. And if you're thinking about booking and you need a place for a corporate event or a wedding, the Covington Farm Barn is all, I mean, they got it all. I got it up on my screen right now. I mean, they got everything. They fully equipped with kitchen. They got everything. Kitchen, the sound system, the DJ booth, they got it. So if you need to book them, go to their website, CovingtonFarmBarn.com. And obviously, we have a couple.

0: I don't necessarily disagree with you. I don't know what to believe and what not to believe.
1: We've had four or five ceasefires, right? And then they bomb again.
0: And remember, it started out initially with 1 week.
1: Yeah.
0: 1 week. I'll give you till it was a Tuesday, and Trump's even said, Tuesday by 8 o'clock p.m.
1: I'm smoking the country.
0: I'm going to smoke it all. Either you agree, and I think he even used, you know, very, very strict words like, I'm going to blow the hell out of you. Then, remember, at like 6 o'clock on that next Tuesday, 7 days later, his exact words, real close to a deal, just like, we're almost finalizing the deal. I'm going to just go ahead and land. He's going to give him a little bit more, a couple more days. We're going to have the deal done. Strait of Hormuz open, no nuclear weapons. It's going to be great. And then they come out and said, we haven't agreed to nothing. And we've kicked this can down the road now, going on how many days? Are we into this? Are we into 60 days now?
2: Yeah, I think, 60 was May 1st. Yeah. I'm in the 20 tanks of fuel.
0: Yeah. So I think America is desensitized by this, whether you're Republican, you're a Democrat, or you're indifferent. Or you're a libertarian like me, if that's what I am. I don't know what I am. I really don't care what I am. I know that
1: it don't matter what you are anymore.
0: It really doesn't. It doesn't matter because my opinion doesn't mean nothing. And my opinion, you guys can be mad at me. I get a little bit liberal, then they always chat. It's like Bubba Stern. Listen, I voted for the guy. I want this war to be over. I want this war to work. I want this war. I want to win. And winning, in my opinion, is, first of all, how they automatically, I don't understand how they made the Strait of Hormuz a thing when it wasn't a thing before. Like, before this epic fury started, they didn't control the Strait of Hormuz. People could come and go as they wanted. It was an international waterway. It's 29 miles wide. People could, if you're Japan or China or Taiwan or USA or Saudi Arabia, it didn't matter. Just float on through there, go where you need to go. Then all of a sudden the war happens and they decide to start getting a little froggy with that deal.
3: Jeff Coy, $20.
0: Thank you, Jeff. That's worth a gimmick. And then they have stayed true to the game by saying, in no certain words, we will never give up our nuclear capabilities.
2: Well, I guess in the 60 days they said they would.
0: Somebody's lying again. That's what somebody says they said.
1: Right.
0: But we've been through this how many times now?
2: Four. Five.
0: We can't. We're at a breaking point. And I'm not trying to be anti-Trump, anti-Republican, pro-liberal. I'm not trying to be nothing other than Bubba Clem, 60-year-old fat-ass guy who's trying to make a living. And I have an opinion about my government. And I have the right to give you my opinion. And if you don't like it, I'm sorry. But just if you play it right down the middle, as an American who wants what's best for our country, we got to get this thing resolved. This is not healthy for our country. It's tearing us apart. Fuel prices are killing us. Did you see yesterday? Inflation came back higher than they thought.
2: Of course.
0: Inflation.
1: Well, how can it not be?
0: Inflation, and it's almost as bad.
1: Can't deliver the food because you got so much gas.
0: Yeah. Your food prices, everything is going to be higher based on the cost of fuel. That's the barometer as to what things cost, because the majority of stuff is trucked to where it needs to go. There is rail involved, but don't think that those big choo-choo trains run on coal anymore or solar. They run on diesel. Right, Gene? Those are big diesel locomotives. So rail's more expensive. Jet fuel's more expensive. Diesel fuel's more expensive. Your 87 octane's more expensive. Oh, you got an electric car? That's okay, because the wall that you plug it into, that power now costs more too.
2: Because that's run on oil. Yep.
0: Coal, fuel, fossil fuels. Trump needs to stop and get this thing handled. America is starting to say, I'm starting to think that he's cried wolf how many times now?
2: Four.
0: It's to the point where I

0: got Republicans that say, oh, yeah, yeah, whatever, another ceasefire. Woo.
1: Okay.
0: I'm going to actually break down. There's three different stories I'll get into next.
2: I began to hallucinate and thought a houseplant was talking to me.
3: Prescription medication. Oh, man.
4: Prescription medication.
3: Red taxi.
5: It takes a lot of great prescription medication to make the show sound this mediocre. 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

0: for O'Leary, which that sounds like new money.
1: Good day. Dana Crest, $25.
0: And then, of course, Fish on the J. And then Big Tease comes in, Sling and D at $200.
1: Cooper Lips.
0: PayPal, Venmo, Cash App at the Bubba Army. Thank you to all. That's how we keep it on. That's how we keep this thing going.
1: I think that Dana Crest was new money, too.
0: Dana Crest, new money. Thank you. A couple new monies.
2: New monies. New monies.
0: The Christopher O'Leary and the who? The Dana Crest?
1: Dana Crest.
0: So, let me, when you left, the phone was ringing, so I answered it.
1: Yeah.
0: And this guy, Bubba Army, he's like, hey, I just want to let you know, Bubba, I just wanted to correct you. No big deal. I'm like, okay, what? And he goes like, before Epic Fury, Iran was charging $2 million a ship to go through the Strait of Hormuz before the Epic Fury. And I go, are you sure, bud? He's like, yep.
1: Really? Look
0: at, so I looked it up. Sir, you're wrong. Iraq, are we fighting with Iran or Iraq?
1: Iran.
0: All right.
1: Yeah. Iraq was a couple years ago.
0: 20. All right. Well, then.
1: Felix, $20.
0: Then I completely messed up. I could be wrong. I said Iraq.
2: How many boats go through there, Lummick? Do you know? How many ships? Was it like 160, what we thought?
0: Hold on. Hold on.
2: A year.
0: I wrote, did Iran charge to travel through the Strait of Hormuz before Epic Fury?
2: Oh, that's the wrong people.
0: No. Iran is who are fighting.
2: That's the right one?
0: Yes. And the answer is no. Iran did not charge tolls or transit fees to travel through the Strait of Hormuz before Operation Epic Fury. Historically, the Strait was a free-to-navigate international waterway. Before the 2026 conflict, vessels transitioned through the Strait without paying Iran. The legal and historical context highlights how this dynamic has changed. So, Lummy, they did not charge.
1: No, they did not.
0: They did not charge anything. So, sir, please know that I looked it up, and you're wrong. So, today at work, and as you're spewing your knowledge to your coworkers,
2: look in the mirror and say you suck.
0: look in the mirror and say that, you know what?
2: You tried to trip up the sponge and you didn't.
0: No, but he's probably told other people that too.
2: Oh.
0: And he's wrong. I looked it up. They started this potentially charging people after Trump started Epic Fury. That's the one thing. And then Trump has been not real honest about. How many times have we heard him say, I just want to let you know, we got the Strait, it's completely open. And then they send some of these little mosquito boats out there to bomb and
2: throw
0: some
2: grenades at us.
0: Yeah. George Erdman. Is that new money?
1: I think so.
0: Sounds like it. George Erdman, 50 on the PayPal.
2: Thank you.
0: PayPal, Venmo, Cash App.
2: At
0: the Bubba Army. Thank you so much. Let's let the experts break it down. We don't know everything here. They know more than we do.
3: The White House is confirming that they've reached this deal with Iran. Obviously, a big breaking news. What more do we know?
4: Yes, still awaiting the president's signature on all of this. But if that signature is granted, it would be a highly significant diplomatic.
0: Hold on. If. So there's nothing to report here. He hasn't signed it. I don't know that he's seen it.
1: He's seen it. Yeah, he's working on trying to get the other countries to.
0: So this is an agreement that's been presented to him by Iran.
1: Yes,
0: and people are hopeful that this is the one.
1: This is the hopefully
0: as we're in the fifth session of kicking the can down the road.
1: Yeah, this is what they brought.
4: So do we know who between these two are?
0: No, we don't really know who their bosses are.
2: So we don't even know who they're talking to.
4: Sides which have showed inherent distrust for one another and have been locked in these negotiations, which at times have looked promising.
0: Here's the deal, man. If you live in Iran and you're the leader of Iran, and all you got to do is just give up your nuclear weapons because you're a dick and you're going to eventually use them in a way that you probably shouldn't, and the region is that much more unstable with your ability to be able to wreak havoc with a nuclear warhead, just give them up. Have Sharia law, be the ass kicking Muslim, praising Muhammad. Have whatever religion you want to do. Do however you want to do it. if you want the regime to stay there and be and throw homosexuals off the top of rooftops and kill protesters, who are we to say that you shouldn't be able to do that? We can't be that. We can't be the
2: we
0: can't be the police of the world. But what we can do is make sure that a waterway that used to be open to everybody still remains that way. And you cannot have a nuclear warhead. It's not that hard. Like, you can still be a kick-ass country, do what you want, let whoever lead your country. You just can't have a warhead.
2: Just give the America the warhead, say you're not, and then do make another one. Who cares?
0: Yeah, but you know what? Yeah, lie to us.
2: Don't let us know.
0: Tell us that we're going to... Then, you know what? Secretly do your own thing.
2: Right.
0: It's going to take us... Listen, it took us 10 presidents to get on you this time.
2: Right.
0: It's going to be another... We're all going to be dead by the time the next person calls you out.
2: Y'all can't reach America anyway, so what do we care?
0: Yeah.
4: Times have looked like...
0: Well, because we have to stick up for Saudi Arabia and
2: Israel. Saudi's got more money than we do.
0: Yeah. Israel,
2: stick up for yourself.
4: They're stalling. This would put us on a diplomatic pathway over a 60-day period, a memorandum of...
0: 60 days.
2: Just to talk about it.
0: That's August 1st.
2: Woo.
0: That I can't even wrap my head around this, that we go through the whole entire summer, including our 250th anniversary of being a free country, with this excursion still happening.
4: Understanding, which would have a couple of different elements here. There's the short term, which would establish this 60-day ceasefire. In the
0: Strait of Hormuz reopened. It should have never closed.
1: Well, except they're to clear the mines.
4: Short-term reopen the Strait of Hormuz. And also...
0: I mean, we need to get like a big-ass used aircraft carrier that we don't use anymore. Gene, right?
2: Just drive through them, pop them all off.
0: No, hold on. And make it so you can drive it with a drone. You know we got that technologies.
2: Sure
0: and
2: do.
0: Maybe, Gene, maybe weld on some I-beams on the side of it just to make it that much more stronger, because we're not trying to be stealthy or move fast. We're trying to have a big hunk of steel that's rolling through, and you just roll it up and down the Strait of Hormuz for like 3 or 4 days. It's only 29 miles. And you know what? If it hits a mine, it...
2: But I'm sure we got drones that can have magnetic pickup on
0: we
2: it.
0: We probably show, have mine detection.
2: Show, right.
0: We have mine detection.
4: No, we received commitments from Iran to not pursue nuclear weapons. That's what senior Trump administration officials had been telling
0: us. And he is really doubled down. Like, that's the sticking point. And that's what they don't want to give up. And Gene Lasker said it best. Listen, Iran, just tell us. Here, give us all of what you got. But you can make more.
2: Make more.
0: You made this much.
2: Right.
0: I guess you got 900 pounds or something of whatever, of plutonium or uranium, whatever the hell it is.
2: That country makes the uranium, so they're going to make more tomorrow.
0: Yeah. Tell us what we want to hear so we can go about our business and the world can feel a lot safer and just quit being a dick.
2: Yeah, we'll quit shooting your legs off.
4: Just throughout the week, this deal would entail. On the flip side of it, the expectation would be that you would be seeing a lifting of the U.S. naval blockade, possibly staggered, and longer conversations about the easing of sanctions on Iran itself. Again, it's still requiring that one next hurdle here, which would be the president to sign off on it. So negotiators have been working up to this point, but now it would come down to the senior level in all of this here. So still more to come. The 60-day window that would open up would set the stage for more long-term.
0: If he does do a 60-day window, that bitch better make it closer to 15 or 20 days instead of going all 60. And if you go 60, which puts us at August 1st, and then we got another kick the can. America will melt down.
4: Term conversations, namely about Iran's nuclear ambitions, what becomes.
0: And he'll get his ass kicked in the midterms, and Lummi may be impeached.
1: No, he'll get impeached, especially if they lose.
4: Comes to the rich uranium inside of Iran. Those are the more difficult conversations.
0: Thank you, buddy. A couple more. People's perspectives that's far more intellectual.
2: They say the same thing, though.
0: Yeah, kind of.
5: Good evening, I'm Bill Malugin, and this is your Fox News report.
0: Oh, Fox, they're going to give it to us fair and balanced.
1: That's right.
5: The U.S. and Iran reaching a tentative agreement to extend...
0: See, as much as whoever wants to think that this is good, this is bad. Oh, we got a 60-day truce. That's just 60 more days that we got to worry about this bullshiz.
2: We're still sending people over there.
1: Supposedly, it's just waiting on Trump to sign it, and it's a deal.
0: Yeah, well, I mean, you know, what type of trickery do they put in there? Do they put the nukes in there?
1: Yeah, the nukes are in there.
0: The nukes are in there.
1: Yeah,
5: all right. Ongoing ceasefire.
0: And, hello, dear Iran, just tell Trump you're taking the nukes out. Let him have them. Make more. Right?
1: Yeah.
0: Make more.
5: For 60 days, that's despite exchanging some strikes this week.
0: Let's stop being the watchdog and have to be everybody's big brother in the region, and because of us, there's stability in the region. How about everybody be on their own? How about you guys handle it? Qatar and Lebanon and Saudi Arabia and Israel, and how about my name's Bennett and I ain't in it.
1: I just sent you what came out 30 minutes ago.
0: Okay, well, hold on.
5: The potential.
0: Should I go through this or should I?
1: They would go to this because it lays it out.
0: This does right here.
1: No, but
5: the deal would also open to
0: what you sent.
1: Yeah.
5: Negotiations. Okay.
0: So yours is probably more up to date. That's from yesterday night.
1: Yeah, this is from.
0: This is 30 minutes ago.
1: About that, yeah.
0: Okay. Maybe Trump got up and in his PJs, he
2: hit the button.
0: I just want to let you know.
6: Restored in the Strait of Hormuz without restricted by axe.
0: I just want to let you know I was in my PJs and I had the document in the Oval Office. I went down there and I signed it.
1: Yeah, he's staying there all weekend to work on the end of the deal.
6: By Axios.
0: He needs to.
1: Yep.
0: Because here's the deal. I would love to Monday to say, you know what? This is over. Donald Trump. Thank you. You kicked ass. You got what you needed. And that is their inability or their ability to be able to have a nuclear warhead. You got that taken away from these bad guys. The Strait of Hormuz is open. Good job. Kudos to you, Donald Trump. You're the first president out of the last 10 presidents. The last person to hold them responsible was Ronald Reagan. And so, thank you. Everybody else has kicked the can down the road. Both Bushes, Clinton, Obama, Sleepy Joe, you the first time, and you put it into this. And the world is a better place because of you, Donald Trump. You had the balls to put them on the line, and you did. All my critical analyzation of how he's handling this will be completely thrown out the window, and I'll be singing his praises. I want him to get a W on this. But he starts to get an L the longer this thing continues to go. 60-day agreement pending Trump's final approval. Strait of Hormuz, unrestricted. Mines removed within 30 days. Check. That's great.
1: Good.
0: U.S. blockade lifted. Iran allowed to sell oil freely. It's their oil. They can sell it.
1: Yep.
0: They have these big refineries, you know, right on their coast.
1: And they're full.
0: And they're full, and Iran has a lot of oil that China and Russia and a lot of places buy. And we've crippled them by not allowing them to sell it anymore. I don't have any problem with that. Iran agrees not to pursue a nuclear weapon. Maybe that in itself is the key. It doesn't say that they're going to give up their uranium.
1: No, it
0: just says they're not going to pursue.
1: Yeah.
0: That doesn't mean that you don't throw away what you got. You know what I'm saying?
1: Yeah. But they start talking about disposal.
0: Talks begin on uranium disposal and enrichment. U.S. to discuss sanctions relief and frozen funds, discuss humanitarian and aid and goods for Iran. Israel-Hezbollah war in Lebanon would end. Here's right here. This is probably the key. How much money are we going to give them for them to rebuild based on the havoc we've...
2: Come on, man.
0: Oh, yeah,
2: man.
0: Gene, that's going to be the final... That's going to be it. A lot of people don't know.
2: Why is my gas high? Why is my eggs high over these six problems?
1: Oh, eggs are cheap nowadays.
0: Yeah, eggs are cheap.
2: Okay,
0: yeah.
2: But why...
0: First of all,
2: why?
0: Don't even... Hold on. You got your own chickens. You don't buy eggs.
2: I know, but I'm just saying, why is everything higher and gas is higher over these problems with the yellow dots? That's got nothing to do with us.
6: States shipping will be restored in the Strait of Hormuz without restrictions. And this includes...
0: Now, see, I could live with this deal.
1: Yeah.
0: I think all of America could live with this deal, including but not limited how much money we got to give them to rebuild. If it means that you can't have nuclear weapons, we're going to end up taking them eventually from the uranium disposal, and you stop screwing with people in the Strait of Hormuz, sell all the oil you want, and stop the war with in Lebanon with Hezbollah and Israel. And yes, we will help you. We'll give you a zillion bucks to rebuild your sandcastles. No problem.
6: Iran removing mines from the waterway within 30 days. The U.S. would also lift this blockade and some sanctions to allow Iran to sell oil. Iran would also commit to not pursuing a nuclear weapon. It's still unclear, though, what would happen to Iran's stockpile of highly enriched uranium, and that's one of the issues that will continue to be hashed out within this 60-day window.
0: And here's the deal. We don't really know. Like, Trump can lie to us, and we'll believe him, right?
7: Yeah.
0: You know, he can just say, yeah, I just want to let you know that all the uranium's going to be gone. We're going to, like, we're not going to remember 6 months from now that he said that we need to have that uranium all rounded up. Right?
1: No, we're.
6: Treasury Secretary Scott Bessent.
0: Just make, you know what? Optically, make this go away. I could care what deal you cut. Just make it go away. Let's pull our soldiers back. Let's stop screwing with them. Let's open the Strait of Hormuz and let's get to it. Whatever. Let's just get back to normal so that my gas, like Gene says, he's not paying $6 a gallon for diesel.
6: Is not ruling out military action if a deal is not reached.
8: It is a multifaceted agreement, and nothing is going to be on the table until we see the Strait of Hormuz open and the Iranians agree that they have to turn over the highly enriched uranium and that they can't have a nuclear program. But if President Trump doesn't think he can get a peace deal, then Kinetic is back.
6: So this comes as the U.S. continues to squeeze Iran's economy. The Treasury Department has issued new sanctions targeting Iran's military oil trade. And according to Iran state media, Iran says if a draft deal is completed, it would be announced by Pakistani mediators. So one good upside, though, guys.
0: Hold on. So they can't, if we reach a deal, they can't even, hi, we're Iran. And I'm the leader, or I'm the supreme leader, or I'm the head of the IRGA, whatever the hell. They're not even going to announce. They're going to Pakistan announces it.
7: Why?
0: That's like almost like, you know, some girl wants to break up with you and she sends her friend to do it. Right?
1: Yeah.
0: That's bitch, true. Why can't Hopefully you break up with me on your own?
6: Prices did drop on the news that a possible ceasefire extension is at hand. And, you know, that will be a relief for a lot of Americans.
0: By the way, I will tell you, man, gas is dropping. Good. It's 87 a barrel.
1: All right.
0: At its highest, it was 115. It's 87.
7: Are we seeing that at the pumps?
0: Yeah. Well, we will. It takes about a week.
1: It's under $4 now. For
6: prices will come down. Now we'll wait to see diesel. If this actually does come into.
0: Yeah, diesel. They continue to screw you,
7: man.
0: So I mean, Lummy, the best news of all would be Trump stays at the Oval Office all weekend long, gets this thing done, rolls it out. I guess at the end of the day, Saturdays and Sundays really don't matter whether it's a business day or not. The minute he gets it done, if it was Saturday at 3 o'clock, you roll it out, because America, I mean, we have our mouth wide open like we're at a glory hole wanting this thing to be done. The best thing, man, would be to get this thing done by Monday, and we can just everybody start seeing relief at the pump. We can start bringing all of our military back. And epic fury is over. They have agreed that they cannot have uranium-enriched, you know, nuclear weapon capabilities. The Strait of Hormuz is open. And we're going to give them a lot of money to rebuild. America doesn't care about how much money we give them.
1: No, just give it
0: America
1: to them.
0: Cares about how much it costs to fill up your effing truck. And how much it costs for that banana, orange, milk, eggs, beef, chicken, fish, groceries.
7: Diet fudgesicles.
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2: So, Lum, are we doing Alex via Zoom?
3: Yes, we are.
2: Okay, good. And we're on time, too.
3: Yes, we are.

0: Elon Musk or I think Bezos is way behind with the rocket technology that Elon has. If I was Bezos, I'd just quit rockets. Listen, you got Jeff Bezos, what is he, the second, third, fourth richest guy in the world? Maybe second, I don't know.
1: Elon Musk. After his divorce, I think he's like
2: third.
1: You
2: got that much money, what are you going to play with for a toy?
0: Well, you know what, Gene, great point. Probably a rocket. You know what I'm saying, right?
2: Yeah.
0: You're rich and you like to race sprint cars. Well, if you were worth $100 billion, you'd be messing with rockets.
2: That's right.
0: Hey, Sponge, my rocket's going up today at noon. Oh, okay. But when you play with that volatile of toys, if you will, these things are very expensive, hundreds of million, tens of millions of dollars. And when
2: ain't nothing to him, though, to, you know.
0: And here's the deal: it's such a finite equation to be able to propel something into space, and the amount of propulsion and jet powered rockets that you need. That, you know, like for instance, the space shuttle mishap was over a $3 O-ring. So there's so many things that can go wrong when you have to have that violent of a propulsion.
2: And you probably know what can go wrong. It'd be like me going like, hey, Sponge, watch this rocket. I'm going to shoot up and I change the left rear shock to a tie down. I wonder if it's going to work or not. Let's try it.
0: Yeah. And here's the thing, but there is data to show you what that left rear tie down will do. Other people have done it. So you have a general idea of what it might do.
2: Right.
0: But when you're doing stuff that no people have ever done before,
2: right,
0: you're really looking potentially for a bad outcome. And it would be, maybe let me, you could research how much did this cost Jeff Bezos. So he was blowing off one of his new rockets into space to test it for whatever, and it blew up right at the launch pad. Here it is. Let me see if there's a cost analysis on this.
1: It looks like between 68 to 110 million.
2: Well, I ain't nothing for that guy.
0: $110 million.
1: And there it all goes.
0: So here it is. It was, yeah, it didn't even.
2: Oh,
0: yeah,
2: that's spectacular. I'd have did that on purpose.
0: I would have done that on 4th of July and given everybody the ultimate fireworks.
2: That's
0: show.
2: Right.
0: You think the city of Los Angeles could do a better fireworks than this? Hell no.
2: Look at my bonfire.
0: Look at that.
2: That's great.
0: Oh, my God.
2: Ooh, mushroom clatter. Ooh, Himoshima.
0: That is, it's not Himoshima. It's Hiroshima. Do you know the other Japan city? There's two.
2: Taiwan?
0: Nope. It was Hiroshima.
2: We bombed it twice?
0: Yeah. Nagasaki.
2: Oh, yeah, that's right.
0: Nagasaki and Hiroshima. Big. It was Fat Boy and Little. I forget what they're. The bombs actually had names. They were
1: Fat Boy.
0: Fat Boy and something else. This cost Jeff Bay $110 million. You know how many Vegas hookers and private air. How many? I mean, you could buy two Gulfstream 650s. You could buy two of the most expensive private jets they make for what you just did here.
1: Sorry, it was Fat Man and Little Boy.
0: Yeah, Fat Man and Little Boy. Fat Man and Little Boy. Fat Man and Little Boy. One went to Nagasaki and one went to Hiroshima, and I think 2 days later, Japan surrendered.
2: So, did we get in trouble for smoking all the babies?
0: Nope. Because they didn't have a sanctioning war crime at the time. It was not a Geneva, Warsaw, the Warsaw Pact, or there's some type of war rules that we.
2: Yeah, who polices that now?
0: Probably NATO.
2: NATO.
0: I don't know if NATO polices that or not.
2: NATO's.
0: But, you know, I think now, you know, Truman didn't have to worry. Harry S. Truman, who is the one that dropped Fat Boy and Little Guy or whatever.
2: Y'all might be happy that I am not a filthy millionaire like this guy. I sent that rocket to Iran.
0: You what?
2: Whoops. He got off course, folks. Sorry.
0: Let me tell you something.
2: Hold on. Let me get my insurance card out.
3: Let me tell you something. I'm the president of the United States. My name's Gene Lasker, and I did not mean to hit the button, but I did, and it blowed up. It blowed up all of Iran, so I'm going to get thrown out. There he is. You there?
2: Is that a make-believe jersey?
0: No, that's LSU.
4: No, this is the LSU. Oh. Wait, are we already live on here right now?
0: We're live.
2: Yeah, you're drinking and spitting and doing all kinds of crazy stuff live.
0: I am I'm very much on time today. I made it a point not to be make you hold, and when you're ready, we're live. So put
2: Are you going to eat gum in front of us?
0: No, that's it. No, I
4: got to put in my nicotine pouches to get my I just got out of bed. I had a smoker? Night.
0: No, he's a smoker. Yeah, he'll.
4: I'm a smoker. I'm a drinker. I'm a banger. I'm a hanger. I do this.
0: You're a disruptor.
2: Good for you.
0: You get
4: disruptor.
0: That Gene, she gets thrown out of a lot of places. You know, that's.
4: I'm wide open, Gene. I'm as wide open as it can get.
2: Believe me, I love watching you. I love listening to you, and you're a real good diplomat.
0: No, he's not a very good diplomat at all. He actually is a disruptor, is what he is. So what do you got?
4: Bubba, did you see the story? Yes. We broke the story, but listen.
0: Hold on. I played the story, and I played the 4-minute version of it because you guys made it a little bit more manageable. One was like 32 minutes, and then one was like 4:50, and I just got right to all of it. And we played it like at the 7 o'clock hour because I wanted to set up. I didn't want it to be cumbersome and play it now and eat up any of your time. I want to have already played it, get people up to speed as to what your latest, you know, what your latest effery is. And Lummy just said that the Nationals announced this morning that guy's been suspended.
4: Yes, he's been suspended. But listen to this, Bubba, that's frustrating. But I do have some respect for Trevor Williams. So just to recap, Trevor Williams is an outspoken Christian for the Washington Nationals starting pitcher. We caught the director of community relations, who is technically an executive for the Washington Nationals, saying that they have a directive that he is not allowed to be shared on any social media because he's an outspoken Christian. Now,
0: and we saw that, and he said, like, you know, when players are walking into the clubhouse, we ask them goofy little questions like sandwich or hot dog, and we deliberately don't ask Trevor that because of his evangelical, you know, beliefs.
4: Exactly right. So I'm friends with a guy by the name of Derek Holland. He played in the majors for 13 seasons. I was just on his podcast yesterday. So Derek calls Trevor, and this is what's frustrating. Now we've like have a line out to Trevor. Trevor is livid, so mad, wants to say something. His agents told him he's allowed to. It's nothing to do with agents. The only reason Trevor Williams is not blown this thing up is that Trevor Williams is such a good moral Christian, he doesn't want to divide the team right now.
0: He doesn't want to disrupt the team.
4: Does not want to disrupt the team.
0: But at the end of the day, the director of communications, the guy that's in charge of how, you know, the Washington Nationals are promoted and sociably positioned, and the players, how they're promoted, and just, you know, there's a lot that goes with that job. You can make or break a player, meaning you can give him a push or you can bury him like they did Trevor. But the bottom line is, like, you know, that's just fundamentally wrong. It may even be against the players' union. I don't know.
4: It's technically what they call a Title VII violation because they're actually stopping him. Guys, imagine if they said, "Oh, we're not going to share him on the social media because he's Jewish,
0: because he's black."
4: It would be the biggest story in mainstream news. But what is good about this? And at the end of the day, they're in a collective bargaining period right now. So I was talking to Derek Hall, and they said this story will actually blow up even more in the summer because the players are going to want to get, you know, they're trying to put a salary cap, and the players are going to be able to have concrete evidence that some people within these, you know, within these clubhouses
0: try to keep them
4: are
0: down.
4: Literally discriminating. So you need to pay us more because you're giving us Title VII violations, because Derek Hall said, even if it might sound stupid to be on the social media, but every time a company or brand sees that, they're going to be more interested in sponsoring that athlete. So it closes doors by not letting them be on the social media.
0: It equates to a lot of different things. More jersey sales, more, you know, more fan base, more, you know, public recognition, more potential endorsements. You know, I mean, you want your team to position you in a good spot, in a good place, and your religious beliefs should have nothing to do with how they promote you. And instead, they're penalizing you for, like, they're making it almost a bad thing to be a Christian.
4: When
0: you couldn't subsect any other part of humanity and get away with it. Like you said, you mentioned a couple that are, you, like, if you were Jewish, you're like, listen, guy's Jewish, we're not gonna promote a Jew.
4: That would be the biggest story in the world.
0: Oh,
4: that would
0: God.
4: Be on the front page of every newspaper. But this is what is actually really alarming about all this. We also had him on a hot mic saying, every time you come to the game, we get your Google data and your search history, and then we did some man on the street videos, everybody was kind of like, well, I signed the terms of service. I don't have any privacy anyway. So people weren't even mad about that. I was mad, but I guess we all kind of know.
0: I don't think people are mad about it because they don't quite understand the gravity of it. Meaning like, okay, most people are just blowing it off. Okay. No, they can really, really, really be disruptive if they're now getting everybody's personal browsing history. And I mean, they can use that.
4: Targeted ads, yeah. All kinds of stuff. So, and then on top of it, though, the guy at the very end, and you know, Bubba, even though this guy's terrible, I don't like ruining somebody's life. I mean, I'm happy he lost his job because in the video he said, oh, I should go work for the Boston Red Sox. But a little bit about me, I feel, I don't know how to explain it. Like, it is a big cultural victory. It's a huge story. Everybody's talking about it. But at the same time, I don't like seeing a guy's life get ruined. I mean, he ruined his own life, but I do have a little bit of a moral conundrum.
0: But hold on. You didn't ask him anything that he didn't say. You were just kind of just flanking him on things that he'd already publicly told somebody, and you caught him in a lie. You caught the guy.
4: Caught him in four big lies.
0: Nobody ever got mad at Chris Hansen when he told somebody to take a seat because that scumbag had done something bad. No, I'm not trying to equate. I'm not trying to equate.
4: What he did
0: this
4: is not as bad as a pedophile. No, but I know what you mean.
0: No, but like, you know, he said those things, and it's very disturbing that he would be that anti-Christian when it's so